0: Up too. That was the. I'm like, I'm one of you. Don't be. Ow!
1: You got beat up by Yankee fans.
2: Yeah, yeah. Well, see, nobody in a Yankees hat has ever stuck my head in a toilet before. So go to New York.
3: Spend some time in New York. Put on a Red Sox hat. They'll give you a face flush. We mentioned that Paul Mercurio was here from The Daily Show, and Kristen, your work on VH1 for those that aren't familiar with it, the show is called
2: Best Week Ever. That's the show where people, brilliant comedians like myself, find new and exciting ways of calling Britney Spears a tramp. You just pull out the thesaurus, find different words, you know, concubine, floozy, harlot, just every running the gamut.
3: Mm-hmm. The thing about it is, it's like doing this show. Some days you come in, there's nothing going on, but what could be a better week than you come in and Britney Spears has had multiple pictures from all kinds of angles in different dresses without panties?
2: It's
3: a gold mine.
2: It's a treasure trove, a veritable cornucopia, if you will.
1: Oh, yeah.
4: Petri dish.
3: Great week. Now, let's talk about your personal life. Are you single, married?
2: This will be my first Christmas as a married person. Sorry, fellas. that's right. I met a lovely woman, and I said, "This is the lady I want to spend the next 4 to 7 years with."
5: Good expectations.
2: Very confident.
1: Wow. She wonder what that's like, huh, Christy?
5: Yeah.
3: Have you ever cleared 4 years?
5: Oh, yeah.
1: Oh, heck yeah.
5: The last two were over six.
4: Wow. Is that right?
5: Mm-hmm.
3: Oh, I didn't know that.
4: Was there therapy during any
1: record
4: of that time?
1: Breakers? No, after, counseling? Usually.
5: There's therapy now.
3: Actually, I have to.
5: Just there yesterday, Paul. Thanks for bringing it up.
3: I have to step in for 1 second. Didn't you used to be a lawyer?
4: Yes, I was.
3: Well, you keep asking questions, you're going to need one. So we'll just move right back to Kristen Finnegan. Now, were you an actor prior to being a comedian?
2: No, I was all sorts of things. I was a bartender. I was a Christmas elf for a few years.
1: A little tall for that, aren't you?
2: Well, no,
3: a few years.
2: Well, just around Christmas, I had a friend who was
1: a
2: professional.
1: You loved it so much.
2: I just couldn't get enough. And I had a friend who was a professional clown. And so around the holidays, I would have no money. And so I would put on tights and pointy shoes and go to like the Payne Weber Christmas party and take pictures of drunken executives, which
1: were these in Boston?
2: No, these were in New York, actually.
1: Okay.
2: These,
4: usually when you wear tights and pointy shoes.
1: Pointy shoes, that'll get your head in the toilet really fast.
5: Unfortunately, you married a woman,
3: Christian. Unfortunately, you're meeting a guy named Mr. Pfister.
1: Oh, my.
3: And you will
1: Pfizer,
3: have your,
1: I think it was Pfizer.
3: Oh, okay.
1: Pfizer.
3: But you will have your head in the toilet.
1: Oh, my.
2: Yeah, I have all sorts of soul-crushing jobs over the course of my life. But now it's... My comedy is my lady.
1: Mm-hmm.
2: Wow. I'm sad my wife didn't make the trip with me, though. I love traveling with her because every time we go away together, we play this really fun game. I don't know if you guys know it. It's a game called How Is This My Fault? It's a little game where, you know, we're in an airport or a train station, you know, some stressful travel situation, and then something random and completely not within my control goes wrong. She goes insane, and I have 30 seconds to figure out how it is my fault.
3: Sure. Oh, man, I love that.
2: Mm-hmm. I'm like, oh, okay, honey, now let me get this straight. You're mad at me right now because the shoulder strap on your suitcase just broke. Wow, that's good. How could that be my fault? But you know what? I bet I weakened the strap when I was carrying your bags around all day. That's how it happened.
3: Yeah, you need the product that I have. It's the it's the new ringtone. It answers your phone by going, now what? We have a great guest in the studio. Paul Mercurio hanging out with us. Kristen Finnegan hanging out with us right now. And we have, if you go to bobandtom.com, do we have decent pictures of everybody today?
1: I believe we do.
3: Well, I don't know. I haven't seen our picture.
2: No nudies.
3: Yet of Kristen. Is
1: it
3: a good one or not?
2: Sadly.
3: We have a great picture of Drew Christian? Hastings from yesterday's show.
1: Kristen, actually, the one of Kristen, your hair is very short.
2: I like know. My hair is very Heat Miser-esque today. It's out of control. Uh-huh. It's,
3: doesn't even look like you.
2: I've lost like 85 pounds in the last year.
1: Have you really?
2: Yeah, and so that's sort of an old picture.
3: Oh, we'll get a new picture.
1: Do that through comedy?
2: Yeah, exactly.
5: Uh-huh. Or'd you comedy. Get the E?
4: I'm not going to tell you, makes you thinner.
1: Wow.
3: That'd be a great T-shirt.
1: He's on VH1.
4: You know, maybe.
5: I'm sorry.
4: I got the E.
5: I'm an E. coli. I didn't mean that.
1: Oh,
3: it's probably trademarked.
1: What is
3: the E?
4: It's the letter E.
1: Well, the E Entertainment Network.
5: Can't put an exclamation point after it.
2: I thought you were saying that the makers of Ecstasy had trademarked the letter E.
3: Could be.
2: You know.
1: Morning, Bob and Tom. Show.
6: You can have two carry-ons.
1: Hello?
6: Yeah, hey, Bob and Tom.
1: Yeah.
6: Hi, it's Kenny Tarmac.
5: Hey, Kenny.
1: Hi, Kenny.
6: Hey, we just landed. I'm an MCO today. Here's some news. Listen to my day I have to make now.
1: Uh-huh.
6: I have to make my connection. Right now, we're Airside 1, gate 16.
1: Uh-huh.
6: My connection?
1: Yeah.
6: Airside 4, gate 78.
1: Oh, how are you going to do it?
6: Yeah, do that math. Airside 1 plus Airside 4 equals not going to make it today.
1: Uh-huh.
6: Yeah.
3: Okay, are you on your Bluetooth, Kenny?
6: That's a one-take trip. Yeah. Hey, my other phone is vibrating.
1: Uh-huh.
6: I keep it on vibrate so that way I won't annoy people. Hang on, I have to take this one. Okay? Hang on.
3: Oh, go ahead. Uh-huh.
6: Kenny Tarmac. Hey, guy. Yeah, we just landed. Well, not yet, because we just landed.
1: Uh-huh.
6: Okay, well, let's do this then. You call Tobik, tell him I talked to Caldwell, then we'll brief Carmen. Okay, then fax Morris. I'll see Sully at the seminar, then we'll all do lunch before the conference call. Yeah, that's the only way to do it. Yeah, easy like a zucchini martini, Bob. Uh-huh. Yeah, I'm on hold with Bob and Tom again.
1: Kenny.
6: Yeah, they couldn't believe I have to go from Airside 1 to Airside 4.
3: Yeah, we were astonished.
6: I should take a puddle jumper to Airside 4?
1: Uh-huh.
6: I know. They should give me 50 more sky miles just for taking the puddle jumper. Hey, Max, don't worry about Tobik. He's a teddy bear, okay? You tell him I said we've seen this movie before. Yeah. Yeah, just follow the flow chart and you'll be fine, guy.
3: Kenny.
6: Hey, listen, I have an order on the other phone. I'm making magic here. Focus pocus, okay? I got to run. Okay.
1: Kenny.
6: I'm back. Hey, God, is that guy long-winded?
1: God,
3: now, are you still on the plane? I'm hoping everybody in the plane can hear this.
6: No, we just landed.
1: Oh, okay. Okay.
6: All
1: right.
6: Most of the others have left, but I've got to run.
1: Okay.
6: Yeah, I got to run.
1: Good luck.
6: Okay, my other phone's vibrating.
1: Okay, good. You might want to get that. All right. Man, oh, man.
3: Kenny Tarmac, the man who talks too loud on his cell phone.
5: I'm
3: sure
1: you've all been on that airplane, haven't you?
5: Yes.
3: Uh-huh. We've got to take a break. Be right back. This is the Bob and Tom Show.
7: 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This has been Chick McGee's

0: Sid, come here. Tell him that great story about the football game.
1: We went to the football game avoiding all the cops. The other guys were drinking beer. I was chugging schnapps. Someone scored a touchdown, although I couldn't see, because I was busy puking on the guy in front of me.

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4: Okay, that's a wrap, Mr. Johnson. 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
3: Wonderful, thanks. Here's $40.
4: $40? That's not right.
3: Oh, don't worry about it. Keep the change.
5: Bob and Tom. Geniuses in France.

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1: All Bob and Tom. 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
2: Got a guest in the studio.
3: Yes, we do.
4: Great guest.
2: He is Dustin Nickerson.
5: Hello.
2: Father of three. Mm-hmm. You've been married for 20 years.
5: Yes. Yeah. Hey. Yeah, 20 years.
4: I got four that don't even add up to 20.
5: Congrats. I know. I mean, in the cumulative, that counts for something.
4: Yeah, yes.
5: No, I got the one 20-year one. It's, I've noticed, like, the advice has changed for sure. Like, I don't know, when you're, like, young in a marriage, I point at you.
4: Yeah, I've only been married 2 years this time.
5: Oh, yeah. Well, we're you're newlyweds.
6: Seems a lot longer than
5: yeah.
6: that.
2: We've got Andy here, Christy's husband.
6: I would have guessed 13 years.
2: I understand. Yeah. You guys, you moved in together, and now you're moving to a new house. Yeah. How's that going?
6: Yeah, evidently, where I was living wasn't good enough for another place that wasn't good enough for.
2: Is that mortgage in your name or her name?
6: It's in her name. All right. Oh, that's never mind. I don't know because I'm playing a character.
2: Well, see, I was giving you the option going.
6: I dropped the yes and ball. Didn't
2: yes,
6: I?
2: Yes. You could have gone. It's in my name. Anything happens, I'm the one. I'm the one going to jail.
6: That's right.
2: Okay. Very good.
4: We digress.
5: Yep. No, it's all right. That was great. I want to know here. I'm glad he's alive.
4: Yeah,
5: honestly,
4: he's alive.
5: Not in the baseboards in the old house you got rid of. So, whether you've been in a bunch of relationships or one relationship for a long time, your advice changes the way you view it. Me and my wife are very happy, but we're very jaded. I know that because the last wedding we went to, we were giggling during the vows. Yeah. Because I remember the first wedding that you go to, you're like, oh my God. Or maybe you're still dating and she's like crying and we're like, yeah, we'll see if this works. Because that's not, you just know enough that that's not a marriage. That's a wedding. Mm. Those are like, a marriage is not that day. The marriage is the next day. When they get to the airport and she goes, I forgot my passport. Now you're married.
2: Yeah. Nice.
5: That's the actual vows where things start. So, yeah, it's going good.
2: Does your wife have a job on the side? Obviously, a lot of work raising
5: three
2: kids.
5: Yeah, my wife is kind of the Swiss Army knife around the house. She does stays home with the kids, but also helps run the business. And she's also an art teacher. She's great. She has a million skills. And I have one that I'm okay at. And as a true proud man, I was like, I'll be the breadwinner with my words.
4: I noticed you have a tattoo on your ring finger.
5: Yeah, it's I have that. There's no easy way to say this. I lost my wedding ring a lot.
4: Oh, that old one.
5: Mm. So this isn't funny at all. It's a moon. Our nickname for me is Moonlight. So that's
2: wait.
5: Yeah.
6: Moonlight.
5: Yeah.
2: Who knows? If there isn't a fascinating story, please make one up.
4: Yeah, that's sweet.
5: Oh, I mean, it's not an on air story.
7: Oh, okay.
5: Yeah,
6: she likes your
4: ass. Butt.
5: Yeah, yeah. The funny thing is, it's a crescent moon.
6: There you go.
5: She likes the left half.
6: Yeah.
5: But no, that's her nickname for her. But I would lose, it's a nice thing if you can get, it's really, I got it because I have ADHD. I'm very forgetful. I lose stuff all the time. And I got it. But I have a comedian friend who I told her, I open a lot for Taylor Tomlinson. And Taylor told me, she goes, oh, you don't need a wedding ring. You look like a wedding ring.
4: You do look married. Yeah.
5: So it's that and, Gary Ridgway. Those are my... Either way, I'm charming.
2: We're speaking with Dustin Nickerson, comedian. Right now, we return to the news desk for a few words from Christy Lee.
4: A few words? A woman claims she's addicted to eating tea bags.
2: Hmm.
4: Miss Libove Sirik from Cyprus.
6: Libove, huh?
4: Must be
6: Libby, right?
7: Yeah, you go with Libby. Yeah.
4: She's from Cyprus. She said her unusual habit started as a teen when her grandmother encouraged her to try eating mint leaves. Now at the age of 20, Miss Sirik says she consumes tea leaves every day and even eats paper tea bags 2 to 3 times a week. Mm. According to Ms. Sirik, she brews the tea, drinks it, then eats the leaves. It's a taste of freshness I can't get enough of.
2: I think when guys see that she's into teabagging on her profile on
4: they
2: social
4: think something
2: media,
4: else.
2: And they may have a different idea.
0: Well, that's nowhere near what this is. Have you ever seen this show, My Strange Addiction?
2: No.
0: Or the list of people that...
4: like this?
0: Like this. This woman eats couch cushions.
2: Yeah.
0: She can't stop.
4: Is this a pica thing? Is this a form of pica?
0: A urine drinker, eats detergent,
4: eats
0: glass, drinks gasoline.
7: I mean, that's the thing. This is fairly healthy for
0: Right. Eats toilet paper.
4: Yikes.
2: Oh.
0: Won't stop eating pottery.
2: Pottery?
0: What the hell?
4: How do they have teeth left?
0: I don't know.
7: Honey, where do you want to eat tonight? How about Pier 1 Imports?
0: Oh, you mean the restaurant near there? No. Pier 1 Imports.
4: Pottery barn.
0: This girl likes to eat sand because she likes the crunch.
4: Ew.
0: A lady likes to drink paint because it's a thicker version of warm milk on her throat.
7: Isn't that something?
5: Oh, man.
0: Do you have something for her that's a thicker version on her throat?
2: Oh, jeez.
5: Oh, come on.
2: Always... Always right down Vulgar Road.
0: A lady who eats automobile tires.
5: Oh, come on.
4: No. And
0: I'm not making this
5: That's
0: up.
5: Just recycling.
0: Yes.
5: That's good for the environment.
2: Isn't that going to kill you?
4: How would you chew that? You can't chew rubber.
0: Okay, we need to...
7: That's... Yeah.
0: We need to keep an eye on John.
7: I learned that with a flavored condom once.
5: All right, come on.
0: There's a lady.
5: All right, come on.
0: Yeah.
5: It's supposed to be a classy establishment, guys.
0: Let's clean it up. There's a lady who eats the hairballs from her cat.
4: No.
7: That's brutal.
0: We have to keep an eye on Josh.
2: Oh,
3: I'm going to tell my doctor, this nicotine thing, not so bad, man.
5: Yeah.
3: Cigarettes are okay.
7: I could be drinking gasoline, darling.
2: Yeah. That would be a short hobby.
0: And there is a picture of her licking her cat, getting the hair off of
2: her. Oh.
7: Boy, she's really something, isn't she?
0: Oh. She's fighting him off with a
7: hitter.
5: Yeah. What was that website again?
0: Holy
2: eating tea bags.
4: Yeah.
7: That's the most sane of everything we just heard.
3: Not even that weird.
2: It's expensive.
7: Why is that?
0: Oh, yeah.
2: Steep.
7: Oh, jeez. Oh,
5: there we go. We're back.
7: Good clean
5: fart. Yeah, we're back. That is the kind of program I want to be associated
0: nice
5: with.
0: Nice and wholesome is what that is.
2: Endorsed by a professional comedian.
0: That's right.
2: Right now, we're going to go back to Christy Lee. I'm getting used to the scarf, Christy.
0: It's great news, Christy. Have you
7: often wears
4: I like wearing scarves.
2: No, it looks nice.
4: I had to, never mind.
0: It takes up a lot of room.
3: Had to cover the hickey is what you're going to say?
4: I had a good night.
3: Got a little action.
8: Got to christen that new house.
4: That's right.
0: She made me give
2: We should explain to our guests, Christy literally moved, two, three days ago, actually?
4: Monday, yeah.
2: Okay, now so you're in the new house.
0: The moving continues.
2: Is everything unpacked?
4: No. Staging area, if you will.
2: Is everything out of the old house?
4: Pretty much, 99%, yeah. Okay. It's still for sale if anybody's looking. So I have some plants and stuff in there to make it look so less, you know.
2: Did you cry a little bit when you left?
4: I did. Oh. I really did.
2: Didn't you bury a body or something?
4: Shh. I'm trying to sell a house. What the hell's wrong with you?
2: No, didn't you bury you? I
4: buried a St. Joseph statue.
2: That's what I meant to say. Sorry.
4: And this is Holy Thursday, so maybe God will look down.
0: This is Andy, Christy's husband. I cried a little bit when I left my house to move in with her. That's
3: a little emotional.
0: That was really traumatic. She's talking. Go ahead.
4: I've gone from what I've considered a very nice closet, large closet, and I had to make a closet in the new house.
7: Sounds lovely.
8: That's a shame.
4: And I can't reach a whole rod.
0: You made a... You can't... She can't reach the rod.
4: I have to get a reach.
2: Andy, isn't that the one you're going to hang yourself
0: That's
2: from?
0: What she tells me.
2: No, that's the only rod you can get your
0: Honey,
2: feet to
0: I
2: swim.
0: I can't reach it. I don't want to touch it.
4: We had to redo the bathroom and make a closet. And the rod is so high, I have to get one of those hangers they get at the mall, you know, when you have those big reaching stick.
5: Yeah.
4: But it's not really a reaching stick. It's a closet hanging pole.
2: Get a ladder.
0: It looks like a shepherd's crook.
4: Yeah, that's it. Like. No, a ladder.
0: A
4: I'm not putting a ladder in my closet. I would literally have to have a ladder.
2: I have a chair in my closet.
4: What? I do too.
7: Very odd.
0: Is that no. the? Is that what you're down to? You they said, why don't you go sit in the closet, Tom?
4: Well, you can put your shoes on. You got to have a chair.
2: Yeah. Like
4: I agree.
2: My shoes on.
4: Right you don't have a chair in your closet.
7: Putting your shoes on in the closet.
0: No, my closet's too small.
7: Like, no way.
2: You don't put your shoes on in the closet.
4: I do.
7: Not at all. No.
5: You're a maniac.
4: No.
2: I mean, that's where my shoes are.
4: Right.
2: So I put them on there, and then I walk out.
7: Sit on the bed or something. So I just leave my shoes kind of out of the way, but next to the bed in a way.
2: Exactly.
0: Yeah. You know me and shoes. I sleep with all my shoes. They're right there in the bed with me.
7: No. The shoes that I'm going to wear, you know, that I wear every day.
4: Oh, I see.
7: Yeah, I see. Do you guys change shoes every day?
2: Yeah.
4: Depends on what I'm wearing.
7: That's a very odd thing.
0: You have
7: a pair of shoes and you wear them.
4: You have an outfit. You have to match your outfit.
7: No, they're black shoes. They match anything.
0: Yeah. I don't know how long I could go with wearing a different pair of shoes, but it'd be a while.
7: Wow.
0: Yeah. Absolutely.
2: But I mean, when you get out of bed, you don't put your shoes on. You got to get in the shower and everything.
4: Put your
2: else.
4: Slippers on.
0: No. You shower with your shoes on.
2: Yeah, that makes them clean.
0: You never. You can't
7: old
0: be
7: soggy safe. Foot over here. He's not wearing his shower shoes.
0: What
7: a maniac!
0: Begging for athlete's foot.
7: He sure is.
2: Well, you go in the closet. You get your pants. You get your shirt, and you sit down in that little chair and you put your shoes on.
7: No, you do.
5: Yeah.
7: This isn't a time for second person.
0: See, once again, I can't tell you if you ever hear me, your memories and your experiences aren't everyone's.
5: Mm. Yeah, like me and most people can't fit a chair in the closet because it's just a door. You can't go inside of it.
4: Exactly. Oh, you don't have a walk-in closet is what you're saying.
5: I don't think you realize how not relatable your life is.
2: Oh, I get that.
0: Yeah. I don't think you do.
2: And I'm very glad. It comes in extremely handy.
0: Thankful is the word you want.
2: You know something? I have an idea.
5: So funny.
2: Uh-oh. Let's just. You reminded me of a little bit of history.
0: Has an idea, Josh.
2: I have a little bit of history today.
4: Okay.
7: Oh, why not?
4: Do you know what the day is?
7: It's May 4th.
0: It's April 17th, Tom. Ooh. The Ides of April. No, 15.
4: What is it? Okay. Ides of March.
0: Go ahead.
2: 1964. This is I'll read it. In 1964, the Ford Mustang debuted at the World's Fair.
4: Cool. People New York City, lost
0: their minds, man.
4: Mm-hmm.
2: Those are great cars.
7: Those have remained cool. Like, right? Every subsequent model, they're still cool?
2: Except for the Mustang 2. Let
7: me look that up.
0: Yeah,
2: it was like a miniature Mustang.
4: It was sort of
7: the new Coke of Mustangs.
2: Yeah.
0: Ever call a Mustang a Stang?
2: Yeah.
7: Mustang 2, you say?
2: Yeah, it was not good. But the Mustangs.
0: It looks like
2: great.
0: A Taurus.
4: I had a Mustang. It was baby blue. It was sweet.
5: Nice.
4: Oh, had Craigers on it. Oh,
0: like
4: yeah. nice.
2: I was in Las Vegas not too long ago and got an Uber that was an electric Mustang.
0: No kidding.
4: Oh, yeah. Those are.
2: That was very cool.
7: Some Mustang 2s cool, some not, according to the images I'm seeing.
2: No, all not cool.
7: Well, okay.
2: Well, I'm sure you're reading just.
0: Wait a minute. Hold it. Hang on, Tom. I'll take this. Are you trying to have your own opinion?
7: They're all the. Yeah.
2: No, some rando said it was. No, the Mustang 2 was not cool.
7: Well, this Ford Mustang 2 is cool.
2: Let me see.
7: And then there's a Mustang 2 King Cobra that's cool.
4: Those are Mach 2s, is that?
7: No, they're saying, you know what? Forget it. This wasn't fun or interesting.
5: It's a conversation with the defense,
7: then,
5: isn't it?
7: Yeah.
0: Then it got worse.
2: Okay, sorry. On this date, let's see. 1970, Apollo 13 returns to Earth.
4: Oh, that was a bad
7: allegedly.
4: Mission.
0: Maybe they could make a movie out of that.
5: Yeah. Katy Perry was on that one, right?
2: Yeah.
0: Have you seen that?
4: The controversy?
0: Going viral that she faked her space trip. Faked it, Tom.
7: That's a theory?
4: Yeah. Oh, yeah.
2: But here's the thing. If you've seen that spaceship, they couldn't have possibly made it look more like a male penis.
5: Yeah.
4: Oh, I know. It's crazy.
0: As opposed to a female penis.
4: Yeah. Say something about their.
2: I was going to say
4: owner.
2: Male member, then I said I'll go with penis.
0: All right.
2: Yeah. You know what I'm saying?
0: I hear you.
2: But this
0: sure does look.
2: This
0: like
2: whole like this is somehow liberating for women. No, it's they're going up there because she's got a super rich husband. It's not.
7: And some of these images, the Blue Origin 2 are cool, and some aren't.
2: Really?
7: Yeah. Yeah.
4: Really?
7: Yeah.
0: No, yeah. No, that's the mock
4: that's
0: orange.
4: The thing. Yeah.
7: Oh, it is. Now, you know what? Forget it. Yeah.
2: I don't think going up there for 11 minutes makes you an astronaut.
4: No,
2: either.
4: No.
7: It doesn't. You're
4: not.
7: A passenger, but pretty cool, though, I think.
0: That's the best roller coaster ever.
5: Right? I disagree.
7: Not
5: I think,
7: for you, Dustin?
5: I think Jeff Bezos has done the impossible. He has made space travel not cool.
7: That's interesting.
5: He gets up there in it's dumb cowboy hat.
3: Yeah.
5: And gets in the lamest, grossest-looking spaceship you've ever seen and takes celebrities to space. You're like, how did you make space boring?
7: That all sounds rad to me.
5: No.
7: If I'm in a spaceship, I'm wearing a cowboy hat.
3: I'm
7: There's
3: just
7: no
3: glad,
7: doubt.
3: Oh. I'm glad things are finally going okay for Oprah's best friend.
4: Yeah, right?
3: I'm glad that she finally gets to have a nice little day, have some fun stuff in space.
7: Which one's Oprah's best friend?
4: Gail King.
7: Oh.
2: Yeah, she's being they're all being that. Viciously attacked, deservedly, on the internet right now.
7: Deservedly, all they did was go for a cool ride.
3: I think it's fun.
5: Eggs are expensive. We got bigger problems.
2: Yeah, you don't go singing, I am woman, hear me, but really? Okay, good luck.
7: Huh.
2: On this date in history, oh, this is interesting.
3: A little contentious at the end there.
2: Game of Thrones premiered on HBO. I've never watched a second of it.
0: Pretty good.
3: I haven't watched it either, but you would just hate it. I don't think you should watch
2: it. Yeah,
3: it's not going to be fun for you.
2: I have my own Game of Thrones.
4: I play
2: Wordle while, you know.
0: On the toilet.
5: I got it.
2: Yeah.
5: Yeah.
2: I'm not getting up till I finish this.
5: I was right there with you the whole way.
2: By the way, do you play Connections?
5: No, I don't know what that is.
2: Oh, it's another game that they have.
0: It's a word game.
2: And yesterday, I'd like to protest. One of the answers was, if you eliminate one vowel from each word, it becomes a dance. That is not a...
3: You lived through Vietnam, the civil rights era. You lived through so much stuff. This is when you start protesting.
2: Yeah, I'm sorry.
0: Down with Connections. Down with Connections.
2: No, one day they didn't have words. They had symbols.
0: What do we want? No more Connections. What do we want? No!
2: It's time for a public flogging.
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2: Mike Birbiglia is our guest. Are you dating anyone? Do you have a?
14: I realize what I need to find is a woman who loves me for my money, but doesn't understand math. I know this girl, and she wasn't too bright. She wasn't, like, book smart. Uh-huh. She was, like, magazine smart or butter label smart. I went out of this girl, middle of the date, I swear to God. And she goes, you know what turns me on? I go, what? And she said, black guys. which I really found discouraging. Because I've been mistaken for a lot of things in my life. But I've never had anyone be like, you're black, right? No, I'm Olive Garden Italian. I was living with a girl for a while. And,
2: really?
14: Yeah. We worried about different things. One day I was like, what do you fear the most? And she was like, I fear you'll meet someone else and you'll leave me and I'll be all alone. And she was like, what do you fear the most? And I was like, bears.
0: A big angry bear.
15: Big angry bear. Yeah.
14: These two cats, and I think the cats were gay because they were always licking each other and spooning in the window and criticizing the way I dressed. Yeah. I don't think it's a biological thing, like they're gay by birth. I think it's an environment thing, like they're prison gay. Like they don't see any female cats ever, and after a while, it's just like, look, Tony, we ain't getting any younger, buddy. This might be the catnip talking, but I like the way your belly matches your paws.
2: Mike Birbiglia is our guest. Now, do you have a girlfriend per se? Do you have one you call your own?
14: I've been dating a couple of people a little bit. I don't know. I used to think I was a little bit unstable, and then I met every girl I've ever dated. They kind of keep it under wraps for a while. Mm-hmm. Everything seems cool.
4: Sure.
14: And about 2 months in, they're like, maybe this weekend we could. I'm crazy!
0: See, I was waiting for an example.
14: of how they were going to be crazy, but you went the other way, and I enjoyed that very...
13: Bob and Tom.
16: For your information, these are two of the worst kids I have ever encountered in my life, and I worked the state fair.
13: We were stupid before stupid was cool.
17: Welcome back to the Bob and Tom Show.
18: Hi, good morning.
17: Now, if things sound a little bit different, it's because Chick is outside. I'm going to join him momentarily.
19: I am embedded with the turkey boiler, the broiler, the... What are you
18: Fryer. Call?
19: Fryers, yes.
18: Jesus.
19: The deep fryer, the turkey deep fryer. We're here with Kevin and Cheryl from Kroger, where the savings never stop.
17: Chick, there you go.
18: There you go.
17: Okay. I'm now mobile.
4: Oh, God.
19: Jinx, you owe me a beer.
4: Wow.
18: Tom is on his way out the door.
17: Out to the...
18: By the way, I believe, Tom, we have a hard hat and safety goggles for you.
17: We should wear safety goggles. We have a deep-fried turkey.
19: Did he get lost from the studio to here?
17: Okay, there he is. I'm out here now.
19: There he is. Here.
17: Do you want to introduce me to our chefs?
19: This is Kevin.
17: Hey, Kevin. How are you?
19: He's our chef, and this is Cheryl.
17: Hello, Cheryl. How are you? Good to see you. Let me get over here. We'll talk with Kevin. We are outside. This is where you should be.
19: Right.
17: We have one of these deep-frying turkey kits. These kits are available, I think, now everywhere in the world. It used to be hard to find. Now you
19: Pretty
17: can't
19: much.
17: Walk into a box store without seeing stacks of them.
19: Right.
17: Okay, now...
19: I saw some at Victoria's Secret the other day.
17: Wow, that's...
19: Okay, that's a lie, but they're everywhere.
17: Kim, what kind of oil do we have in there?
20: Okay, we have 3.5 gallons of peanut oil.
17: Mm-hmm. Okay, and...
19: do you know how many peanuts they have to squeeze to get 3.5 gallons of oil out of them?
18: Takes forever.
17: I'm sure
19: it takes forever.
17: But thanks for interrupting.
19: Okay.
17: And we... in order to... When you put the turkey in, the turkey has to be thawed.
20: Yes, never drop a frozen turkey into a deep fryer.
4: Yeah.
17: Well, that apparently happens. Christy was telling me. What happens to the turkey?
4: It'll explode. It can cause the... Ice crystals and oil don't mix well together.
17: The other trick is you want to make sure that you don't put a turkey in there that's going to displace so much oil it's going to spill over the top and set your garage on fire.
20: Yes, never fill the oil to the top of the fryer.
17: Now, a good way to practice this is to put the turkey in the pot with water, right?
20: Yes, then I'll tell you how much oil you need, definitely.
17: Okay, got that.
18: Okay.
17: It's a simple scientific experiment. Now, you want to be in a level surface. You don't want to be in your garage. You want to be outside, away from dogs, children. Because you do have boiling oil, it's very dangerous. Have we covered all the danger parts? I'm sorry, I'm having trouble speaking. Chick is wearing a Indian feather.
18: I'm sorry, what?
19: It's like the first Thanksgiving. We reached out to the Native Americans, and we shared with them our turkey, and they shared with us their corn, which some call maize.
17: Thank you very much.
19: You're welcome.
17: And Cheryl now has the pilgrim hat on.
19: Yeah. That's right. Uh-huh. Now, this signifies the first baby that was born between the Indians and the Americans, the Native Americans and the Pilgrims,
17: That's
19: which was named
17: with it over there.
19: Squanto.
17: Okay, we're going to move forward here. We have a turkey that we're going to put in here as we deep fry our turkey. By the way, our recipe is posted at the Bob and Tom website, right there on the front page.
18: Did Kevin inject the turkey with a...
17: Kevin, did you inject the turkey?
20: Yes, we have, and we're going to let Chick do an honorary injection of
19: Stand back. I don't know how big this injector gets. Okay.
17: This looks like a gigantic...
18: turkey baster, right?
17: No.
18: It's
17: like a hypodermic needle. He's about to give himself a shot like a horse. Go ahead.
19: This reminds me of John Bizarre, that case of sexually transmitted disease he caught in Denmark. That's
17: the size of the... Thank you very much for putting it in terms that everyone can relate to.
19: Should I go here in the breast? Or
17: poke it in. You've got to stick it in the turkey.
19: I'm never any good at this.
17: Okay, no.
19: How's that?
18: That's what she said.
17: Wow.
19: What do you think? Oh, see, no,
17: Chick keeps squirting the outside of the turkey. You're going to get under the skin.
19: How many times is this? There's seasoning everywhere, kid.
17: This is sad.
18: Do you need some Kleenex?
19: I'm a premature injector, Bob. You know that.
17: Okay, let's move forward here.
19: Okay.
17: Do not, by the way, do this while consuming large amounts of alcohol during the cooking process. We do have hot oil here. This could be dangerous. Okay, now we are once again using a professional kit that is designed for just this purpose. We have the hot peanut oil.
19: And now, gone are the days we just had the meat hook. Now we've got a metal basket, colander-looking device that they put the turkey in.
17: And this thing fits. This will drop right in. Now, what's the temperature of the oil?
20: We are now at 400 degrees. Mm. So we
17: Okay, now,
20: hot.
17: I'll so put the microphone.
18: Ernie Fergler 6,000 degrees.
19: That might have been a little much.
4: Yeah.
18: A bit much.
17: I'm over here. I'll try to put the mic in. Go for it. You want to drop that baby in there? I got to stand back.
2: As you can hear.
19: Oh, God, that pain is exquisite, Bob.
18: I'll bet.
19: Uh-oh. All right, looks like it's boiling over a little bit. I'm backing away.
18: Uh-huh. Yeah, me too.
19: Even the experts
18: are backing away.
19: They might have misjudged the oil a little bit.
18: Well, that's going to happen.
17: It's pretty toasty in there now.
2: How long does that bird have to sit in there?
20: For a long time. No, the average cooking time is 3.5 to 4 minutes per pound, so this will be about 45 minutes.
18: Oh, okay.
17: Well, and that's it. We're going to go back inside.
18: All right, ready to eat.
17: Thanks, guys. Thanks to our friends at Kroger for doing all the heavy lifting here today, and they're going to stand out here and guard the...
19: The savings never stop at Kroger. I've locked myself out, by the way.
17: They're going to guard this to make sure that we don't have...
18: Maybe we need someone to open the door for the guy.
17: Spill this thing over.
19: Okay, we're back in, and I'm still on the microphone.
18: Please, yeah, please wear your
19: I'm
18: your,
19: in the hallway.
18: Your headdress in. I want to see this.
19: I'm wearing my headdress in just so you guys can see it.
18: Well, there he is.
19: A little...
18: That is...
19: See?
18: Yeah, it's Chief Nakahoma.
19: Chief Nakahoma.
18: I think we're officially disconnected from the outdoors. Well, okay, so 45 minutes, we'll be eating some turkey, I hope.
17: Yep, beautiful, delicious deep-fried turkey. And by the way, when it comes out, it's not like... remember, we're putting the turkey in as a whole. We don't. It's not chopped up like.
18: No, it's the whole chicken. Turkey. No, you know.
17: Well, no, it's not chopped up like fried chicken. That's
4: no.
17: That's the distinction. It's not going to be real greasy.
18: No,
17: it'll be tasty and delicious.
18: Mm-hmm.
17: Well, let's meet our guest, comedian Tom Mabe, joined us in the studio. Tom, how are you, sir?
1: Well, good. Good morning.
17: Are you a turkey man?
1: I am. I love turkey.
18: Oh yeah.
17: Are you cooking this?
1: You know,
17: holiday season?
1: We're doing it at my brother's house this year. His turn. So.
18: Well, that's the way to do it.
19: Now, is that the same brother you mentioned in going to the $2,500 a plate dinner at?
1: No, that's my wife.
18: That was his brother-in-law. I think. Yeah.
19: The spotted out. What do we have?
1: Yeah, we're at my brother's house. Yeah, I'm sorry.
19: Brother's
1: I'm
19: house
1: still
19: and the
1: up.
19: Stepkids. Yeah, right.
1: Make them sit with the TV trays on the couch.
18: Oh yeah.
1: Make a stepkids do there on the.
19: Yeah.
18: Because of your call, Tom, our family's having spotted owl for Thanksgiving this year.
1: Man, I got to tell you, that call, the other one, crime scene, has been passed around the world via email.
18: I've seen it on email and also on YouTube.
1: 169,000 views on YouTube.
18: In fact, my brother-in-law sent it to me via email.
1: It hit the UK, so I'm getting orders from the UK, actually.
18: Mm-hmm.
1: It's the one with the recording with you guys on it. So cool.
17: We'll feature that again in a few minutes. Tom Mabe is our guest, and he's famous for his prankster... Like,
18: his revenge on the telemarketers.
17: Revenge on the telemarketers. Mm-hmm. Also, and I don't know where this is posted, but there is a little video clip that you did involving the hunting. And
1: it was the fishermen, the trespassers. I did a DVD.
17: Is that available on anywhere?
1: Not really. It's just available for view on like the YouTube.
17: It's on YouTube.
1: Right. There's like 7 of my video bits on YouTube.
17: Okay, well,
1: I need to print up a DVD. Yeah.
17: We should explain how to watch. Well, can you explain the one involving the hunters and the special suits?
1: Okay, my best buddy Jim Clark, my partner in the writing and all this stuff. His family has a lake. It's a big pond,
18: mm-hmm.
1: and they have no trespassing. They stocked their lake up every year and spent a few $100 on it. And the people still trespass. So one time we got 2 trespassers out there, and we came out in biohazard suits. what are you guys doing here? You know, this lake is sitting on a radioactive cavity. You know, it's been emitting radiation. Both of you guys have been contaminated. We got to get you down to your underwear, get you doing some jumping jacks. And Jim's in this big old biohazard suit. I'm in the white. And we're starting spraying this cold water on them. And we have them doing jumping jacks. And so we're going
17: to
1: be right back.
17: They get these guys to take their clothes off.
1: Oh my God. The build is wonderful. And then we'll be right back.
17: With stuff.
1: We're gonna take you. We're gonna take your clothes up there into the van. We're gonna bring you back some jumpsuits, and we just take off. And underwear.
18: Oh my God!
1: That's a good.
4: That would be a good sign to put up, though. I guess you wouldn't get any more
18: no
4: trespassing.
18: Radioactive
1: lake sitting on a radioactive cavity. Yeah,
17: mm-hmm. It's a great video, and it's on YouTube. And how do you find it on YouTube?
1: Just go to YouTube, and then the search. Just type Tom Mabe.
17: M-A-B-E.
1: Yeah, okay. And there's like 7 or 8 different. Videos. We just had a cartoon done to one of the calls, and it's fun, man. YouTube's a lot of fun.
18: Mm-hmm.
17: Okay, well, we're going to take a short break.
18: All right.
17: Our turkey's out there.
18: We got another 25 minutes before the turkey's ready. So.
17: And if you do want to deep fry a turkey, remember these deep frying turkey kits are available almost everywhere.
18: Yep.
17: And again, be very careful. You'll want to wear the proper goggles and have a fire extinguisher handy. No little kids around, no animals around, and do it on a flat surface. Don't do it on a hill.
18: Why does it keep spilling out? Maybe because you're on the side of a mountain.
19: Dude, it's gravity, okay?
17: I bring this up because...
18: There are people out there.
17: There was a commercial last year featuring Dennis Hastert. Remember that one?
18: Oh, yes.
17: Standing in front of
19: Haysbert, not Hastert.
17: Whatever. Haysbert.
18: Haysbert.
17: Right, Zoomy. What is it again?
18: Haysbert.
19: Hastert, I think, is a lawmaker.
17: Oh, I'm
18: Hastert
17: sorry.
18: Is our
17: Speaker
18: of the House.
17: Forgive
18: well,
17: me.
18: Used to be.
17: Haysbert. He's standing in front of the garage on fire, and he goes, last year, 11 people burned their garages to the ground while deep frying a turkey.
18: Yep.
17: So be careful with that. This is the Bob and Tom Show.
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25: Slimy yet satisfying.
23: They put the F in professional.
2: We could get back to the sports page in just a second. Pat, you said you have a little tribute song that applies to three of the same news story.
26: What is I've put together a medley for you.
19: Oh.
26: Very nice.
4: We're going to jump ahead to those three right now.
2: All right. What have you got, Christy?
4: U.S. Customs agents in Texas intercepted over $8 million worth of meth hidden within a shipment of squash. That's right. The agency said officers at the Far International Bridge cargo facility encountered a tractor trailer carrying a shipment manifested as chayote, a green pear-shaped squash native to Mexico.
26: I see.
4: Further inspection, however, Josh revealed 3,770 packages of what appeared to be meth.
2: See the picture?
4: The 1,000. No, it's, I didn't.
2: The packages are those things when you go to the produce section that pull out and you put your vegetables in them.
4: Little green bags?
2: That gave it away.
19: Oh, yeah, you can't.
2: It's full of white powder. That's not squash.
4: 1,000 pounds of narcotics with estimated value of $8.9 million.
26: Those poor meth heads trying to get those bags open.
2: You know, with what I go with my dogs, I've got to take I get the bag open first, and I stuff them in my pocket that way.
26: So that's a good idea.
2: When I pull them out, I can kind of, when they open up.
19: Wait a minute.
4: For your doggy waste bags or for your produce bags?
26: They stick together like those produce bags do?
2: Yeah.
26: You can't get them apart.
19: You don't stuff the bags back into your pocket after it has
2: been opened. No, but you open them up.
26: Can you open them up? I can't open them up.
2: You get them open, then you go like this, and then you kind of crumple them, so then they're much easier to
26: reopen.
2: That
26: really is a good trick.
2: Oh. Yeah. Because otherwise you're standing there holding onto two dogs, trying to get the things apart.
26: I know.
2: And it's raining. For example, check local listings.
26: I've stopped using those for a lot. If I buy three potatoes, I just buy three potatoes.
2: Oh, you don't use the produce
26: bags? No,
2: I
26: don't either. No, right? I mean, I'm going to wash those babies good anyway.
2: For a second, I thought you were walking your dog. I stopped using them. I just pick them up with my hand, put it in my pocket.
26: My hands off.
2: I got to do a lot of laundry.
4: Reusable cloth ones that are really nice.
26: Very nice.
4: Yeah, they're like a cloth mesh bag. They're real nice. You can wash them in the washing machine.
19: Oh, not for poop.
4: No.
26: No.
2: They tried. What are those Earth? What are those Earth Day people?
26: Dog poop.
2: Yeah, the mesh dog poop bags. It was an Earth Day thing. Didn't really work.
19: See, and you said me being stupid wasn't going to help. See?
4: U.S. Customs agents in Texas have arrested a 32-year-old man. He was attempting to smuggle meth across the border on a bicycle.
19: What the heck's going on?
4: Officers noticed anomalies in the appearance of the man's bicycle as he arrived from Mexico.
2: And he was also going 93 miles an hour. Hey, officer. How are you?
4: A drug-sniffing dog alerted officers to the presence of narcotics. Upon dismantling the bike, they discovered meth and other contraband.
2: Were they for personal use, or was he trying to peddle drugs?
19: Oh, thank you.
26: Cute.
4: And in Pennsylvania,
19: peddle drug. Mm-hmm.
4: And in Pennsylvania, police say a nursing home resident is now in custody for allegedly selling meth. According to the police, officers were called to the Orisburg's Nursing and Rehabilitation Center after a staff member found a straw and a white substance inside a bag under a resident's mattress.
26: What do you need? I got it.
4: The man confessed that another resident had sold him the drug for $10. The 70-year-old suspect, a Joseph Hunt Sr., eventually admitted to selling the drugs while a search of his room turned up a clear plastic baggie with a white substance that tested positive for You guessed it.
2: At the old folks' home.
4: Methamphetamine.
2: Mm-hmm. Well, like I said before, if your teeth have already fallen out, there's one less thing you have to worry about if you're into meth.
4: Good point.
26: Did you guys see that show about the meth heads in nursing homes?
2: No, we haven't.
17: What was it called?
26: Breaking Hip. You didn't see Breaking Hip?
2: See, they're old, you see. Brittle is
26: nobody
2: the
26: saw Breaking Hip.
2: Maybe Breaking.
19: You know what? I saw Breaking Bad.
3: I saw Breaking Back. No.
2: I like that.
19: How about Breaking Bad?
2: So, Pat, we have three separate meth stories, and you've combined them all into a song? A
3: little medley,
2: The original? Oh, good.
3: Yes, an original. Canine sniffed the meth in the squash.

0: kids trike. Meth sold at nursing homes, please explain what happened to the boats and all that cocaine. So we'd like to know what happened to the cocaine. Here we'd like to know what
1: here it comes.
0: Happened to the cocaine.

0: the boat.
1: Wow. A lot going on there.
2: Yeah. Meth in the old folks' home.
3: Yes.
2: That is odd. Don't let the guy call bingo. He'll be blasted there. What'd you say?
4: B9, I-1. It wouldn't be I-1, obviously.
5: I've always wanted to do that, call numbers, but you said at a bingo game, you said you've done it, and it's no messing around.
2: No, they take it very seriously.
5: Yeah.
2: And it was possibly the smokiest room I've ever been in my life.
5: And most of those, more than one card, almost everybody, at least two or three cards at a time.
4: The
2: daubing, whatever it's called.
5: Daubers?
1: I got my daubers. I got my trolls.
2: Very serious bingo players. We're going to head back to Chick McGee at the sports desk. What's happening?
6: They've got all the good cards.
1: Yeah.
6: Got to get here.
1: Did you guys see last night's episode of Breaking Hip?
2: I like your devotion.
5: Okay, try it now. The Breaking Bad.
6: I got my daubers.
1: Oh, yeah.
6: Did you see that episode?
1: Did you see that episode of Breaking Hip?
5: No, Breaking Back.
4: Back? I'm not going with.
1: No.
2: But it sounds closer to Breaking Bad.
4: Well, I don't care.
1: It doesn't work.
4: Breaking Hip is more common.
5: I don't think it would hurt anyone for you to try it.
4: I'll try it.
6: Hey, I got my daubers, right?
4: Oh, yeah. Did you see last night's episode of Breaking Back?
5: I don't know.
2: Yeah, Breaking Hip, probably.
5: Several humanoid robots.
6: I'm already scared to death. Ran
5: alongside humans in a Chinese half marathon. Why isn't anyone stopping this? The bipedal robots of various makes and sizes navigated the 13.1-mile course supported by teams of human navigators, operators, and engineers.
2: It is so cool.
5: Creepy. It's the word you want.
2: A humanoid robot has arms, legs, and it looks like it's amazing.
5: As a precaution, the divider separated the parallel courses used by robots and people. According to reports, the Tian Kong Team Sky Project Ultra robot claimed victory among the non-humans.
1: I did it.
5: Crossing the finish line at 2 hours, 40 minutes.
2: Yeah, the winning human was just over an hour or so. The humans won this time.
3: Yeah.
2: It's really interesting to watch these things.
5: Human participant followed conventional rules. The 20 teams with machines and the humanoid robot half marathon competed under tailored guidelines, which included battery swap pit stops.
4: Oh, okay.
5: How about that?
4: A robot would have won, but unfortunately it grabbed one of those cups of water and threw it over its head.
1: Yes.
3: Oh, yeah.
2: Same thing happened when they were doing the triathlon. They did okay on the bikes the minute they hit the water. Short circuit. And then you see there's the one thing where it looks like a big oil slick. For authenticity, one of the robots just pooped himself.
1: Oh, sure, yeah.
2: Like the regular runners.
4: You want to make it real, don't you? Mm-hmm. You got to... Do they Vaseline up their thighs?
2: Mm-hmm. Oh, yeah.
5: On their nipples, you know.
4: Oh, yeah,
5: Chafe your nipples.
4: Butt cracks.
2: That is an issue. Something to see.
5: Chafe your butt crack?
2: When
5: you're pegged, you know.
2: Okay, we go back to that.
4: Well, you do love it.
1: It's your birthday tomorrow.
2: That's right, I'm fully aware of that.
1: Are you looking forward to it?
2: Hey, at this point, each one that comes by, nice bonus.
4: You're playing with house money, huh? Yeah.
5: Now go out and make it a great day.
2: Glad to be. Are we still at the sports page?
5: A Sherpa guide will attempt to climb Mount Everest for the 31st time and break his own Guinness World Record.
4: Ah.
5: Kami Rita, lovely Rita.
4: His politics don't enter into it.
5: Fluke.
4: Well, that's his name. He's not just a commie.
3: No.
5: K-A-M-I.
4: I see.
5: Commie. I flew to Everest over the weekend to lead a group of climbers who will try. He doesn't live there? Where the hell does he live? Probably Park Avenue.
4: Yeah, you know how they.
5: You know how they rake in the money after they climb Everest. Right. He'll try to reach 29,032-foot summit during the spring climbing season. Have you seen the pictures back from Everest where it's like 300 people in line waiting to get
4: standing, waiting
5: to go up to the summit.
2: Ridiculous.
4: All the romance is completely gone.
5: He's 55 years old. He's told reporters, I am mentally, emotionally, and physically prepared to climb the mountain. That's
2: Where's he from?
5: Sherpa.
2: Uh-huh.
5: Sherpaville.
4: Yeah.
5: I am in top physical condition right now.
2: Don't they have to bring their poop down now?
5: I don't think they've started that. They've
0: the man can't help himself.
3: They've All started, he talks about.
2: No, I mean, I'm serious.
3: They last started story, this story.
5: Oxygen bottles they want them to bring.
2: Oh, okay.
5: Not poop.
2: And they bring down the other fellas that are frozen up?
5: I don't think they're supposed to, no. They stay on the...
4: They don't just sort of bobsled them down?
0: Wee!
2: Throw them like into big a popsicles. Crevasse.
5: He currently holds the record for the most successful ascents of Mount Everest at 30 times.
2: Yeah, he's the only one that's done that. And you know, if you do it 30 times,
3: yeah,
2: you get a free latte.
4: Oh, wow. That's a nice
2: they punch your, they put There's a guy that punches your card at the top.
5: Oh, how Tommy, cool is it going to be when there's a Starbucks on the summit?
4: It'll be the saddest day.
5: A little strip mall? Why not?
4: To
3: sad.
5: A little oxygen bottles.
3: Oh.
4: Grossly market. This
5: climbing stuff. Runs in the fat. Here's the human interest part of the story. So I use this one.
1: Well, I like it.
5: Climbing runs in the family, Josh. Kami's sister and his father among the first Sherpa Mountain guys. Kami's father's name, of course, is Soshi.
4: Oh, sure. Yes. Yeah. Yeah.
5: Socialist.
4: And Fasci is their wife. And,
5: according to Nepal's Department of Tourism, who must get a lot of calls, 214 climbers have been issued permits to attempt Mount Everest from the Nepali side of the peak in south this climbing season, which ends in May. And that's the preferred side to go up, by the way, the south side.
2: A little warmer.
5: A little warmer.
2: A little warmer. Okay, good.
5: A little flatter.
2: Is that sports?
5: A little longer. No, Tom. You're following along. You know it's not sports. A man in the UK, and you'll have to help me here, Tom. I don't know what you're talking about.
4: That's England, Ireland, and Wales. And Scotland there.
5: Scotland, yeah. A man in the UK has broken the Guinness World Record for the fastest time to wrap 5 portions of French fries, or chips, as they call them in the UK. What does that mean? What
4: is it in the newspaper?
2: Yeah, they wrap them in paper.
5: Oh, and like a flour tortilla? No.
2: It's just like French fries.
4: Yeah.
2: They just wrap them in paper.
5: And this is a record people aspire to.
2: Well, this is a big thing.
4: It's got to be under a minute.
2: Fish and chips over there?
4: Hopefully it's under 30 seconds.
5: Mr. Zohaib Hussain.
4: Hey, Hoobzon.
5: His time of 40.13 seconds beat the previous record by over 4 seconds. The successful attempt was made in celebration of National Fish and Chips Day.
4: Ah,
3: the Arthur Treacher Day.
5: I'm going to have to leave town when I move over there on National Fish and Chips
2: Day. You don't like fish and chips?
5: No, it'll be just too crowded.
1: They are good.
4: I like the malt vinegar too.
1: That's my favorite.
4: Oh, yeah. I really enjoy that.
5: I was just talking about that yesterday. Putting vinegar on the French fries at the fair.
4: Real tasty.
5: Oh, man.
2: But Five Guys, I think, has a better technique.
4: Whoa.
2: They just take the entire fryer, dump it in a bag, and hand it to you.
1: They give you 3 more bags too, and the box to take home.
2: There are a lot of fries.
5: Nobody asked for more fries at Five Guys. That's true. let's see. Zohaib, whose family has owned the Zero Plus Fish Bar for over 30 years. Josh, you want to go down to the fish bar with me?
4: Yeah, want to head up Zero Plus?
5: Yeah.
4: All right.
5: Yeah,
2: this guy's famous over there.
4: How about that? for his rapping skills?
2: Yeah, there's a picture of him with King.
3: Charles?
2: With King Charles.
5: He's eating fish and chips with King Chuck. That's right.
4: Yeah, chips with Chuck?
5: Chips with Chuck.
1: That's Zero Plus.
2: That'd be a great cooking show. Hi, Chips with Chuck, and it's the king.
5: He's also won the...
4: Kings and Cars Getting Chips?
5: He won the Young Fish Fryer of the Year Award.
4: Oh!
5: Presented by Dry White, whatever
1: Kings
5: that
1: and
5: is.
1: Carriages.
4: All right.
2: Now, do you mention that to a lady on the first date, Josh?
3: What?
4: That you're a king, or that you're the greatest
5: fish fryer?
2: That I won the Young Fish Fryer of the Year Award.
5: I don't think you have to tell her, because you probably smell like fish.
4: Yeah,
1: she knows.
3: Nothing like fish and oil.
2: Yeah, she's checking her douche.
5: Either you're hiding a giny down there. Fish fryer.
2: Isn't that fun?
4: Boy.
2: Fish and chips?
5: Yeah, you think
3: no.
1: That's not
2: you
1: fun.
2: You don't like fish and chips?
4: That's not the point.
5: I don't like the story.
1: The contest. Fun.
4: It's fine.
1: Eating is fun.
4: It's fine.
2: Okay, it's a long show. You got anything else?
4: Doesn't mean we have to fill it with crap.
2: You know something, Josh? You know what record you have? You'd have the record. You'd have the record for unwrapping the frog.
5: I've got something.
1: You weren't going to say it until I got.
2: I was holding back.
5: You had it already, didn't you?
2: Yeah. I was holding back, thinking. You know, when we do this story, this is a guy who has the record for wrapping the fries. Josh, unwrap them in 1.2 seconds.
4: I'm a little surprised that you like the chips so much because they tend to be closer to steak fries than they do shoestring.
5: A lot of potato.
2: And I do not like steak fries, as Bob famously said, too much potato.
4: It's like saying there's too many boobs.
2: No, it's not.
5: That breading over there. Huh?
2: No. The best French fries are the ones at McDonald's. They're small.
4: Same
2: with pancakes. Thinner the better.
4: That's not true.
5: No, that's not true at all.
4: But I'm glad that you like them like that.
5: Waffles are the way to go.
3: You like skinny mini pancakes?
1: It's like a crepe.
4: He wants to be able to see through.
2: Thin.
3: Pancakes. That's called a crepe.
5: There's just be a hint of pancake.
2: I don't go to French restaurants for my pancakes. I'm an American alive, you know. Thank you very much. Although I do like those Five Guys burgers, but yeah, they may be overdoing it with the fries.
1: Will you shut up?
2: Okay, sorry.
1: You're going to ruin it for all of us.
5: Yeah. So help me God.
1: You ruin.
5: If we come in here tomorrow, Five Guys went out of business. Apparently, it was a fry problem. I'm coming after you.
1: They don't know it's too much yet.
5: No, nobody's told them.
2: Now, Josh, if you could get it easily done, would you put a deep fryer in your kitchen?
3: Come on.
2: Oh, because I would. This is one of the things I regret when I built a house. I don't know why we didn't put it in a deep fryer.
4: I honestly would not. The air fryer really does fry. Yeah.
5: That's the thing.
1: Would you build a drive-through once you have the air fryer?
4: Clapping from the.
2: I'm not even sure why that's
1: just
2: funny.
1: Just drive around yourself.
2: There we go.
5: Yeah, but when you drove.
7: Bob and Tom. 24/7.
3: Oh, yeah. Yeah.
2: You just ruined it.
8: I need a place where I can't hide. I can't do it anymore. I tried.

0: bags of chips.
1: Yes.
0: I'll have another Sheila keep the tip. The barmaid has a tattooed hip, a tongue ring, and a busted lip. It's an oasis and my saving grace. Across the street from the check cashing place. See, they're stained with.

0: drunk again in this alky bar.
1: Yeah.
2: Oh, yeah. I'll have another
3: too, Bob.
4: If you're laughing, it's the Bob and Tom Show. If you're not, it's those other guys.
1: This is the Bob and Tom Show. Good morning.
5: Good morning. Thanks very much for joining us. With us in the studio, we have comedian Dave Dugan. Dave, good to see you again, sir.
6: Good seeing you guys.
5: Dave has one of the great speaking voices. You might have heard Dave. He does some national...
7: Are you talking about pear-shaped tones?
5: National commercials. it's always a pleasure to have you. Dave's a dad, father of two, young Max, who is six. And a boy, of course, and your daughter, who is a girl, of course, and is what is she, a year and a half?
8: Almost
7: her
8: a
7: name's
8: year.
7: Riley. She's about a year next month.
5: Okay, yep. Very good.
8: And we got the big 1 year birthday party coming up.
1: Those are always fun. The kids have no idea what's going on.
8: Yeah, you cram the cake in their face. Yeah.
7: $560 later.
8: Yep. Yep.
5: $560. That's the number.
7: I don't know.
5: Really, it's gone down since.
9: The parents try to outdo each other with renting rooms.
8: You know,
9: and things.
8: Birthday parties for kids has gotten out of
9: hand. Oh, yeah.
8: I agree
1: with
8: Chick on this.
1: Especially for a one-year-old, they have no idea.
9: Oh, yeah.
1: That they're even alive. They really don't. Right.
9: When you think about it, it's kind of like your last birthday party, too. You know, your first one and your last one are about the same.
1: Yeah.
9: You've got no idea what's going on.
5: Sitting there in your own feces, wondering what's going on, looking at bright objects.
9: Put your face in the cake.
1: Yeah. Kind of weird how it comes around, isn't it?
5: People walking by, sniffing you.
9: Right.
5: He's okay, don't change it.
9: I can't wait for this.
5: I changed a lot of diapers in my day, but there's one thing I never did do, and this is there's sort of two kinds of people in this world: the people that do this, people who don't. That's the thing where you see the mom or the dad just take their finger, stick it down in there, then bring it up and take a sniff.
8: I've never seen anybody do that.
1: I never did that.
8: I've never witnessed that.
5: Because my thing is, okay, if it has to be changed,
8: you can tell.
5: What about that finger?
8: Yeah.
9: I will always pick my kids up and put their butt on my face. That's what I would do. Yeah. They were completely clothed, of course. You know, they can take a sniff.
5: That can go very wrong.
8: Just pull the diaper out and look down there. You can tell.
7: Thought it was Neverland
9: for
7: clothes.
9: What if they were wearing clothes and stuff?
5: All I know is I have to put on a tux about once every 5 years. I just recall picking up my daughter once, wearing my dusty old tux, and there's nothing like the dusty shoulders of a tux has been hanging in a closet with puke all over it.
1: Oh, that's a good look.
8: Yeah.
5: So
8: yeah.
5: Back to being a parent. Mm-hmm. The topic today has somehow become parent-teacher night.
1: Well, last night we all experienced
5: it. Yeah, and I've got it again tonight. And, I love the teachers. They work really hard, and I certainly appreciate their hard work.
1: I actually had a very good time, yeah.
5: And my point is it's that the people who ask the stupid questions are the same people when they were students who asked the stupid questions. Mm-hmm. And I feel sorry for everyone. And I'm just putting notice out tonight that they better be good questions if you ask them. Dear Bob and Tom, I'm a teacher. I found it out that the parent of the student who was late to school every day drug themselves to my class 10 minutes after parent-teacher night had ended.
8: Mm-hmm. Yep.
1: After it had ended.
5: Yeah. It's over. They won't get 10 minutes.
1: Sure. So
5: what a surprise. Acorn doesn't fall far from the tree. But I'm sure they had some really stupid questions like, what did I miss?
1: Curious, Dave, were you a tardy student?
7: You know, I was. We talked about this the other day.
5: You're known for being late all the time.
7: And that didn't kick in until late junior high, I'd say.
1: Late junior high?
7: Yeah.
1: Okay.
7: Maybe about ninth grade.
10: I just could not make it, Mr. Hand. I just could not make it.
5: Dave, you spend a lot of time on a phone. I know that I often see you...
1: As much as you, I would imagine.
5: Yeah, but I'm usually on a cell phone. Dave is the kind of person I'll...
7: No, it's a cell phone now, but
5: really
7: I was thinking
5: I'll walk by a room, because we tend to work in the same buildings occasionally, and I'll walk by a room and it'll be...
9: Dave on the phone.
5: Dave on the phone. And I'm on the phone a lot, too. I don't object to that. I just...
7: No, it's
5: Dave,
7: all the front. It's all
5: but
7: Dave,
5: you do really have a cell phone, though, now.
7: Yeah, I do.
9: Tom doesn't like talking on the phone in

0: know I'm being accused of being some kind of elitist just because I would talk to virtually anyone instead of you.
1: And Tom always introduces me on the rare occasions we're at the same party. Yes. He always introduces me like I'm his pet. Come here, Chick.
2: Chick, of course, has an incredibly tiny... He also has a...
3: Shake, Chick.
2: Shake, Chick. All right, go ahead now.
0: Play dead.
2: This is Dr. Wamwa, and, well, he's much smarter than you.
4: I put this treat on his nose, and he can...
2: And he went to college, and I'm really enjoying talking to him. Now go away.
3: Stay.
0: I'm sorry.
2: Every party.
0: Dave Dugan, sir. I guess let's find out more about Dave. What's your fitness regime?
4: Still running? You're a runner.
5: Well, I tried this. I did used to run in school. Oh. Yeah, I had school record actually.
3: Really?
5: For false starts, I'd rather not talk about that.
1: weren't you a walker there at
5: I'd
1: one
5: be
1: point?
5: Hauling ass around the track. There'd still be guys back there doing all that warming up. Sometimes I'd even lap them. But what'd you say, Chuck?
1: Don't you walk? I know we went to Disney World one time, and you like to walk.
5: Oh. I don't know if I like to walk. I know what he's talking about.
4: We all know what he's talking about.
1: Remember that? To Disney World and Dave got lost?
4: Dave took the wrong turn.
1: Out in the marsh?
5: Got lost on the premises.
3: Well, it's a big area.
5: It's very big. There's so many things that are not Disney-like out there.
0: You decided to bushwhack it through the forest, did you? Oh.
1: He said he could see the hotel. You went right straight for the hotel.
5: For a while, I did. And then I involved buses. And a deer-filled swamp.
1: He walked through a swamp.
5: And this apartment was in complex where no one spoke English.
4: This was at like midnight, 1 a.m, wasn't it?
5: Well, it got to be.
1: No, I think it was the middle of the day. Wasn't it the middle of the day?
5: Yeah, it was after our drink around the world.
3: Oh, well, that'll happen.
5: And that was about 6:30 or so.
0: Why don't you explain the drink around the world
3: idea to people? Oh, it's a wonderful idea.
0: How does that work? This is Disney World. This is the Epcot Center.
1: Epcot Center. Where they have all the countries, and you have a beer in each country.
0: You know, they really don't have all the countries. They kind of...
3: No, there's a few that they've left out.
1: They don't have
3: a few.
1: Vietnam or anything.
0: Yeah. They got like 10 countries?
3: 13, to be exact.
0: Really?
3: Yeah.
0: They avoid all the controversial ones.
1: Well, they've got Great Britain, Germany, Canada, Spain, Morocco,
3: China, Japan.
0: Yeah. Like, they don't have, like, North Korea.
3: No.
0: Iraq. Israel. They avoid all the ones with a lot of conflict. You know, Sudan. Hey, be careful. There's a lot of rape and pillage.
3: They just use Iraq on occasion whenever they have something under construction.
0: Copters coming in. They're coming in on camels.
4: Honey, it's Disney World.
1: They're making the food drop in Sudan. Here we go. Wow.
3: The Wellings family was crushed by a crate.
0: You know what my job in life is? Reality. Yeah.
1: That's right, man.
3: It's very nice.
0: So I'm sorry, Dave, you and your friends go to each country and imbibe in alcohol.
5: Some of you guys are the friends, but...
1: that's true.
4: We've
3: been guilty of this.
1: I only went once. But, they made me wear a fez, and I didn't go back.
5: Really? I thought you were there more than once.
1: I think I'd only went once.
0: I'm very proud of my fez.
6: You know, I look a little bit like Sidney Greenstreet from...
3: The Maltese Falcon.
6: Mr. Spade.
4: And we have the flag. The drunk flag.
1: It spells drunk, but there's an umlaut over the U.
4: Oh.
3: Drunk.
0: I'm sure the Disney people must be thrilled about that.
1: They've cracked down on the drink around the world.
3: They follow us around.
5: Oh, yeah, I have seen some of that. I thought you meant they'd actually crack down.
4: No, they don't make you stop. They just start on one side
3: of the lagoon, say, with...
4: Mexico, usually.
3: Mexico or Canada. Yeah.
1: Goofy says you're causing a problem.
3: you pop open your first beer, and once you... then you move on to each country, and you have a beer from each country.
0: So if you're in Canada, then you have Molson, for example.
3: Right. Yes.
1: Yeah, or whatever they offer there.
0: In Australia, you have Foster. Is there an Australia? Do they have Australia?
3: No.
4: But they have... The German pavilion's great.
0: I'll bet.
4: Great German beer.
1: And at each stop, one person...
5: Norway.
1: One person in the party buys the round.
4: Right.
3: Yeah.
4: And then you get to Great Britain, and then you just crash there, and everybody
3: It's where you
4: drinks.
3: Stop because they serve half yards of beer there.
4: Yes.
0: Now, have you ever been able to get a picture with Mickey?
4: No.
0: With the drunk flag?
4: No.
5: What usually happens after... I usually do a toast in Japan. That's usually my country that I buy in. Uh-huh. And somewhere after that, because there's only a couple countries left... Somebody tries to get Pinocchio involved in a dirty skit. That's when the Disney cops come out.
1: The one year that caused the most trouble was that a friend of ours reenacted the student standing in front of the tank.
3: The Tiananmen Square.
1: In China. It was a little toy tank, and they didn't take kindly to that.
4: Right. Then there was the year where we were all in Mexico and they had to bring the double-decker bus to come get us all to leave.
1: Right.
4: Do you remember that year?
1: Yeah, they were escorted out.
4: Yeah.
1: It's

0: It's a good time.
1: It's a good time.
2: Nice. I'm glad. Yeah.
3: But anyway, the year that Dave was there, he left and couldn't make it back to the hotel. And our hotel actually kind of connects to Epcot. It's not
4: kind
3: a very,
4: of. It does connect.
3: It's not very far.
1: Wow. Well, sad. There's a lot of outdoors in between it.
2: Well, so much for that. Let's move on. Be right back. It's the Bob and Tom Show.
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0: 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Christy? 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
10: Okay, why don't you stop being like a jerk so I can do my joke?
0: Okay.
10: I do. That's what I...
2: I'm sorry, Daniel, they're interrupting.
10: My skit.
2: I'm just curious.
10: My sketch. I call it my act.
2: I'm sorry, I didn't mean to imply that.
10: You didn't imply anything. No, but like how long do I perform? Usually an hour to an hour and a half, but I tell you whatever I'm feeling, I tell the crowd... Within the first 3 minutes of being on stage, how long I'm going to do to the minute. Because I think it's nice. No performer does this. I do it.
2: Mm-hmm.
10: You ever been at church? And you're like, hey, when's this guy going to wrap it up? Oh, let's go. We got kickoff. We get it. We're sinners needing a new parking lot. Okay. I wish God would have rested on a Wednesday.
4: Yeah, me too.
10: Thanks for ruining our weekend. No. I really wanted to wake up early one more day. I mean, the whole concept behind the Sabbath is that God worked 6 days and rested on the seventh.
3: Right.
10: Well, according to my calendar, he hasn't worked a day since. You know, no wonder there's war. He spent a week on us and was like, all right, you guys go figure stuff out. I'm going to chill. And then everybody prays on the Sabbath. That's God's day off. He's probably like, oh, you guys are greedy. Do not disturb. I'm trying to watch Tiger. In HD.
11: HD Tiger.
2: Now, are you an active churchgoer? Your dad's a preacher, right?
10: Oh yeah, well,
11: he's retired.
10: Did
2: you retire also?
10: Yeah, I have. I try to go all the time, but I never go.
4: You always on Saturday going, I think I'll go tomorrow, and you never do, right?
10: Mm-hmm. Yeah, I mean it's just Sunday morning. It's like West Coast time zone. You have to understand that our sports come on so early.
4: Yeah.
10: So what are you going to do?
4: You got to stay home.
10: You have to have chicken wings at 10 a.m.
1: Yeah. The 1 o'clock game kicks off at 10.
3: That's true. Catholic, you can go Saturday evening.
4: That's right. Saturday
3: morning.
4: Get
3: it out of the way.
2: Yeah, by the way, how'd they squeeze that in?
3: I don't know.
2: I've always wondered about
3: that. I don't know, but it's great.
2: So you tend to go on Sunday? I would think.
3: No, I actually tend to go Sunday morning. But if I'm out of town on the tour, I go Saturday night.
2: Don't you think you'd meet a better class of... man on a Saturday
10: night. They say church is the best place to meet women.
1: Yeah.
10: And I think that's true because I think women are a lot less likely to act like a bitch in the Lord's house.
4: Really?
10: I mean, statistically.
4: Okay. I see.
2: This isn't just anecdotal. You base this on a stat. Okay.
10: Sometimes when I see a group of women, I like to walk up to them and pretend that I'm a judge at a dog show. And I just go, third, second, first.
1: That's the way I want them.
10: And then I walk away. And when I look back, one of them is always sad.
4: Uh-huh.
10: And her friends are like, there's nothing you can do. Your spine's not straight. If I see a really beautiful girl,
4: yeah,
10: I just grab her by the crotch and the throat, and I'm like, best in show. Boy, she's kind of heavy. I should have picked one from the toy group.
4: Yeah.
12: What's your opening line with these ladies? What do you say to them?
13: Usually,
12: do you come off with the goofy skateboarder guy, or do you come off sophisticated showbiz?
13: You have to come across confident. So usually it's something like, hey, let's get a look at that crotch.
4: That's always good.
13: And they're like, wow, you're so confident. How does this look? And I'm like, a bit gamey, but I'm in a pinch. Saddle up, Seabiscuit.
5: Bob and Tom. Well meaning, but.
14: Yeah, they're all messed up.
5: More than slightly confused.
15: I really love Florida. I really do. I remember going down there one time. Oh, it has to be 15, 20 years anyway.
16: Don't you have a family living down there?
15: Well, yeah. My brother Abe lives down there.
16: Mm-hmm.
15: And we were going to get together because Phil, my other brother who lives in Brooklyn, still, was going to bring his wife on a vacation. I said, why don't we all go down and meet Abe in Miami?
16: Mm-hmm.
15: And we'll have some fun. So we were going to bring our wives, which is our first mistake. You know, my wife, she says, you cannot play golf when you're down there. Because I was into golf really heavily before I hurt my back in a bus driving thing. And so she says, you can't play golf when we're there. You got to spend time with us. So we were there about 3 or 4 days. And all of a sudden, there's one night at dinner, Abe and Phil and I look at each other. It's like, we got to go hit the links tomorrow. Mm-hmm. You know, I don't know what I've got to do it, but I'm going to do it. And so they agreed, so we all met out on the golf course the next morning. And I tell you something, I really had to bribe my wife. You know, I told her, I said, I had to tell her I'd get her one of those new ovens, you know, the self-cleaning. This is before microwaves.
16: Self-cleaning oven.
15: One of the self-cleaning new things, you know, and everything like that. And Abe looks at me, he says, oh, that's nothing. I had to promise I'd get my wife a fur coat.
16: Whoa.
15: So she let me play golf today, and we turned to Phil and we said, what about you? He says, you guys are, you know, the dummy. He says, you guys are using the wrong approach. You shouldn't do that. He says, I said, well, what'd you have to do? He says, well, laying in bed next to my wife this morning. I turned over. I said, well, honey, intercourse or golf course? She said, you better take your sweater. It's going to be cold out there. Right in the morning before the sun comes up.
16: Thank you, Murray. Murray has such an interesting family, don't you think?
4: I agree.
15: Colorful, that's for sure.
4: Yeah. Yes, they are.
5: They certainly are. Bob and Tom, 24/7.
0: Jess Hooker's here.
17: Hi.
0: What's going on? You got a stitch? You got a scratch?
17: Do you have your...
0: My suntan bed goggles?
17: Oh, my God.
0: I meant to mention that to Tom, and I didn't know...
2: Attached to his keys?
17: Attached to his keys.
0: Yeah, well, don't break
17: like a
0: them.
17: Girl in the 90s.
0: That's right.
2: You're going to a suntan bed?
0: Well, every now and then.
18: It looks fantastic.
0: Get a little color.
18: Vitamin D.
2: Do they give you the Laetril for your cancer when you go to one of those?
17: In moderation.
0: That anything's not fine in moderation,
17: this is what we're
0: Tom.
17: Making fun of, Tom.
18: Yeah, the fact he's carrying
17: that they're on here.
18: Well, they do charge you if you go. I know. I go occasionally.
0: Oh, no, it's like $5. You go to
17: it. They charge you for the goggles?
0: Oh, sure they do.
18: I don't put it on my keychain.
2: Oh, yeah. You go to, I've seen that place, a Melanomas. That's a great place.
0: I wanted to mention this for like a week, and I keep forgetting because I knew he would go into orbit.
17: Oh, yeah.
18: Right.
0: Oh, I was using the self-tanner, which I also like, but I didn't know which you would...
2: Oh, there's none available left. Trump's got it all.
0: ...find more objectionable with... Well, I'd like to think I'd do it a little less noticeable than
17: yes.
0: that.
17: Yes.
0: Yeah.
17: Use a different product. I don't know what
0: would you
17: uses.
0: Ever think of... no, you can't. You're very fair-skinned.
2: No, I can't get near the sun.
0: See, I'm...
17: But you could use a self-tanner.
2: I would never do that.
0: I'm olive.
17: You have a nice complexion.
2: Thank you.
17: Yeah, you have a very normal...
18: Yeah.
17: White complexion.
18: Extraordinarily clown white.
2: Yes.
0: I think that was a compliment.
2: Yes, I think the word normality and white, somewhat problematic. Whatever your thing is, it's okay with me. I have a question for you, Miss Hooker.
17: Yes.
2: I was mocked recently.
17: No.
2: Godwin is standing in the hallway, and I look down, I say, oh, you've got some loafers on.
17: Yeah. Loafers?
2: Oh,
0: The loafers.
2: What do you call those?
3: Who calls them loafers anymore? No, they're Vans. Slip-ons.
18: They're Vans.
17: Loafers are.
2: Is the term loafers not used anymore?
3: If you have a penny in them.
17: Yes, I think that it's used for leather loafers, right? Leather slip-ons.
3: Leather ones. Yes. Yeah. Leather
2: you call loafers. So you just call those slip-ons?
3: Yeah, slip-ons.
17: Those are young man's shoes, my friend.
18: I know they're young man's shoes. They make me feel young. That's why I wear them.
10: I got them too, Pat.
18: I look great on them. Hey, it's a young man's world. Look at that.
3: But you have the tie-on Vans, not the slip-on Vans.
0: We don't have time enough to say. You use loafers, slacks, Davenport. What else do you say?
2: Chiffonier.
10: I remember in high school wanting penny loafers.
17: Oh, we had them, yeah.
10: And going to the store, and they're like, here's the brand, and it was Nunn Bush.
0: Oh, yeah.
10: And
0: yeah.
10: I laughed for hours.
17: Yeah.
10: I'm like, there's no way they named a shoe that.
17: Yeah.
10: They can't.
18: Nunn Bush.
2: How do they spell it?
0: They're good shoes.
3: N-U-N, isn't it?
0: Oh, N-U-N-N.
18: Oh, and that brand, Priest Pubes. Yeah.
0: Three N's.
10: Yeah, that was a cheaper
3: knockoff. Especially since you were a Catholic boy. Going to Catholic school.
10: I couldn't look my teacher in the eye for a week.
2: Priest pubes.
3: The Vasswegians are back. They're big right now. That's the new trendy shoe.
2: What is that?
17: It was the East something. That was the brand that we had.
0: Eastland?
17: Eastland.
2: Yeah. What is a Vasswegian?
3: Vasswegian is the penny loafer you're familiar with.
17: Yeah.
2: No.
3: They've been around forever.
2: The one I'm familiar with are Topsiders.
0: The Bass shoe.
2: Let's be real.
3: No, seriously. There were probably people that wore penny loafers.
18: Yeah, Bass Region was
0: back in the day. Chad and Tyler and Muffy.
18: Biffy.
0: You would all sit around in your Bass Regions.
18: Judging us.
0: Talk about
2: you're going to be glad I just uncovered one of my suitcases from the move. I've found some of my old shoes. I'll be
0: Is that right?
2: Bringing those back.
0: Well, that's exciting.
2: Very excited.
3: Oh, like which ones?
0: We got kind of tired of the ski boots that you were wearing.
17: I'm going to miss those.
18: I like the kinky boots.
17: Yeah, I like the red shoelaces.
18: they grew on me.
17: Yeah.
2: Yeah, I bought another pair of them. So.
17: Okay.
3: Oh, did they
18: Same exact brand? Same exact style?
2: Yeah,
18: I mean?
2: Yeah.
17: Are these the ones that you got knockoff?
2: No, they're the same.
17: Oh, okay. Yeah.
3: Did they come?
2: Yes, they did.
3: Same. And are they real?
2: Yes. I bought three pair. Two of them came. One of them was a fake.
3: Yeah.
2: And I had to get a new credit card.
3: Okay.
2: Oh, I'm totally serious.
0: You know, I have lucked out on that.
3: Oh, I know.
0: And I, you know, me and shoes. So I do that like search and hunt and find.
3: Yeah,
0: and I have not had to.
3: You haven't been scammed
0: yet? A credit card compromised. And I've gotten what I think a real.
2: No, I got scammed.
0: Real items.
2: I bought another pair of them and then they never
0: came. If I find a pair I like, though, I'll get a second pair. Absolutely.
2: Yeah. They don't make them anymore. So I wanted to buy a second pair and
3: I
2: found them.
0: No. Tom, they don't make them no more.
2: They don't make them no more?
18: They don't make them no more.
2: So you don't call them gym shoe loafers?
3: Gym shoe loafers?
17: That's what you would wear in gym class?
2: No. But I've always called athletic shoes gym shoes.
17: Gym shoes or sneakers.
2: Or tennis shoes.
17: Yeah.
2: But not sneakers. But the current parlance, sneakers is correct.
0: Sneakers.
2: Right?
17: Yeah.
3: But those are slip-ons.
17: Yeah.
18: Vans, and then they're very cool. They're loafers. Young person shoes.
3: They're not loafers.
0: There are sneakers and then there are sneaker boots.
17: What?
0: They're sneaker, like they're three-quarter height sneaker boots. And those can be any color. Like it could be leather.
2: Okay, this is getting way too complicated.
18: Yeah, this is a Tommy Bahama shirt, and I have Tommy G jeans on.
3: Oh,
18: I
3: got your
2: very nice.
18: Jeans.
2: Nice.
3: The Van website calls them slip-ons.
17: Okay. Are your socks yellow?
18: Yeah, I made a mistake with the socks. It was dark.
17: You did.
18: Yeah, it was dark this morning.
0: Did you get married? Did you get...
17: what?
0: Did you stay at her house last night? Is that what happened?
18: No. During the week, it's strictly my house. I got to go to bed a certain time, do this job well.
0: Did you say well? Okay.
2: Well, go ahead.
3: Go ahead. Got a song?
18: Sure, I got a song. You got a story?
3: I don't know.
2: Actually, I want to do this. I want to do this next story. All I saw was the headline, and the story really kind of goes nowhere. But I love this story, this word so much. Go ahead, Christy.
3: Zebra donkey hybrid disrupts traffic in Jackson County.
0: Zebra donkey hybrid.
3: Yep, donkey zebra.
0: You know what they call that?
3: What?
0: A zonky, right?
3: Zedonk.
10: I thought it was called a dezonkazonk.
3: It's called a zedonk.
2: No, see, wait a minute.
0: That's a donkey with a big ass.
10: Oh,
2: wait a minute now. You got to slow down here because there are two different ones. One is a zedonk and the other is a zonky. You're correct.
0: I could have sworn it was zonky.
2: No, but it's different. She'll explain. It's in the story.
0: Parentage? Okay.
2: Yes.
3: A Michigan resident's home security camera captured footage of the unusual escaped animal on the loose
19: A Z-donk or a Z-donk, a hybrid of a zebra and a donkey.
2: It's got to be Z-donk.
19: Z-donk.
2: It's a like zebra, donkey.
0: Zonky is the way to go, man.
19: Black Zonky Manleone.
20: Sounds like a slur someone yelled at Tom before. Hey, Zonky. Oh,
0: look at that entitled Zonky. Get the hell out. Oh.
19: Well, then it would be Zionky, wouldn't it?
0: Zionky?
19: Yeah, if it's zebra, Zionky. If it's Z-donk, never mind.
0: How about a Zabonky?
19: This animal was apparently blocking traffic. Police arrived to find the Z-donk or Z-donk, a hybrid with a donkey father and a zebra mother.
0: Okay.
19: Not to be confused with a Zonky, which is a zebra father and a donkey mother.
18: Oh,
19: got it?
18: Boy, all this
2: isn't that great?
18: Intersexual.
2: A Z-donk.
20: It should be up to the states.
19: The Z-donk run loose in Michigan. And was escaped from a farm.
0: And let me tell you something. These zonkies can use the bathroom whenever they want.
19: Okay. Okay?
2: Doesn't Z-Donk sound like the nickname of some guy in the frat? Hey, Z-Donk's bringing the beer.
0: Z-Donk.
2: Yeah.
19: Z-Donk was corralled, not injured during its time on the loose.
2: Not too far from Jackson, Michigan.
19: There it is.
18: Jeez, he had to get that in.
19: Dang.
0: What is with you?
18: Nothing to do with the story.
0: We're sailing right along. No, you throw out the anchor of Michigan.
2: Now, a bazonk donk is a really nice ass and a zebra put together, you see.
18: There you go, ass and zebra.
2: You got the big ass.
0: I don't see you commenting on anyone's ass.
19: Never.
18: You like a nice ass?
2: When you combine a monkey.
0: He likes an ass like a cat house.
2: You combine like a monkey with a zebra, you get a Z-monk.
0: A monkey and a zebra can't mate. No.
2: Yeah, they can.
19: No, they can't.
2: They're like little midget referees.
18: I don't think we can say that.
2: Little striped.
0: I'm certain we can't say
18: a short person.
0: Can't
18: maybe.
0: Say midget.
2: Well, what about midget racing?
19: Oh, Tom.
0: Well, that's referring to the car, not right. The people driving it.
19: Open wheel race car.
2: If you combine a monkey and a zebra, you don't. Still, there's no people involved. Mm. I mean, who's going to mark? Who's offended by that?
17: I don't know, but somehow you can make it offensive.
18: Yes, I don't know.
20: Calm down, you Zonky.
0: I think we have pictures of Zonky. There he is.
18: Adorable. That's
2: look how cute he is. He's got little zebra legs on him.
18: Huge sweet. Head.
0: Look at that.
2: That is the cutest little critter.
0: I guess that's a little girl Zonky, huh?
2: Aww.
17: Yeah, no hang down?
0: You can't see his.
2: Now, is that,
18: you can't see his vagina.
2: Jason, is that a Z-donk or a Zonky? That's a zonky?
19: Okay. What's a Z-donk look like? Do we have a picture?
2: I couldn't. I tried. That's a good question, and I could not find one. I looked.
0: You know, Z-donk girl, females zonkies have what?
18: Vagina.
2: Don't go down vulgar road with this.
0: Okay.
2: Let's go literary instead. You know, if you combine a donkey and a coyote.
18: Oh boy.
19: Mm-hmm.
2: You get a.
19: Donkey. A dead donkey.
18: Donkey.
2: Donkey. Oh,
18: that's a fine,
2: there's
18: joke.
2: There's a picture
18: that's
2: of one next to a windmill.
18: That's a fine.
2: Anybody read any books?
18: That's a fine joke.
2: Maybe the Cliff Notes.
0: What about a conky?
19: A conky?
2: What would that be?
0: What did you? I thought you said something with a C.
17: Coyote
2: and a donkey would be a Don.
19: Coyote.
17: That's not the joke.
18: A hyena and a donkey be.
0: Whatever.
2: A honky.
18: A honky.
17: Oh, no.
20: Christy, you were talking coyotes earlier.
19: Yes.
20: Apparently, Howard on Twitter said coyote hunting in Kentucky is open year-round with no bag limit, and hunters may use various methods, including hunting and trapping, and painting a fake tunnel into the side of a mountain.
19: Oh,
2: that always works.
20: Yeah. I may have added that last
17: one. Oh, okay.
2: That's great.
0: Do we have this... fabulous audio.
2: I think we may have this. This is really odd, but I kind of enjoyed it in a way. It's something different.
0: Los Angeles Kings brought back the harmonica playing senior citizens.
18: Brought it back, huh?
19: Brought it back. It gone away?
2: Oh, it's the famous Koreatown Senior Citizens Harmonica
18: Class.
2: Brigade.
0: There they are.
2: Yeah. Oh, there they are. Yeah, there. And you can see there are like eight. What is it? Eight, one, two, three.
0: Eight. Yeah. They did a rendition of the national anthem.
2: And they're wearing.
19: Wearing sweaters.
0: It says
19: sweaters.
0: Here.
2: Hockey sweaters.
0: It says here it caused a sensation before the playoff game last night I'm sure we have...
2: Yeah, we have some audio here.
0: Some audio. Okay.
2: Here you go.
0: Yes.
6: Hurts. There you go.
18: Oh, man.
2: See, you can see in the beginning.
0: Dear God.
2: In the beginning, sure, it sounds like the national anthem of North Korea. But
0: the harmonica class from the Koreatown Senior and Community Center returned last night. A second performance of the Star Spangled Banner after wearing traditional Korean garb for game one. They, of course, as we saw, had Kings jerseys on. Kings go on to win game 6-2.
2: So, to me, that means now they're a good luck charm. Mm-hmm. I assume they've got to bring them back now for their next home game. It's interesting that they're slight of build, Korean ladies.
19: Yes.
18: Older.
2: It's my understanding.
18: Ladies.
2: I did a little bit of the math here. Their combined weight is still less than that of that guy from Blues Traveler. So... Yeah.
19: Tom Popper?
2: Stout man, you know.
0: He lost a lot of
19: weight.
2: Yeah, but when they had the hits, he was fat.
18: Okay, it works.
2: Hey, look.
20: Prio's up
2: there.
0: Bless his heart, he sat over there. I need a fat rock and roller. Christopher Cross. How about Christopher Cross?
2: No,
0: he's kind of chubby.
2: He's not a harmonica player.
0: Who?
2: Christopher Cross.
0: I bet he can play the harmonica.
2: But he's not known for...
18: John Popper had the vest on.
19: Yeah, he had the vest.
18: He used to walk around like that all the time.
19: Yeah, of course.
20: They sold his vest on Pawn Stars the other day.
18: They did?
20: Yeah, with the
18: original John Popper vest.
20: Really? It only went for like $11,100.
19: Huh.
20: Well, I know. I thought I'd go for it.
2: Was it a double XL?
0: That's depressing.
20: It was gigantic.
0: It was, according to you, it would have to be. It was real fat.
2: Okay, so if you're trying to write a joke, admittedly, it was weak. If you're trying to write a joke about a fat harmonica player, everybody knows, who do you have?
18: You got John Popper, John Popper.
2: Okay, the only other harmonica player that is great that I know of is Magic Dick from the Jay Giles Band.
19: And we don't know him.
0: What about Charlie Musselwhite? He's great.
2: He's also
18: Stevie
2: dead.
18: Wonder's fantastic. Yeah.
0: But Stevie Wonder can play.
2: Yeah, he's getting kind of stout. Last picture I saw, Stevie looked like he can see the dinner table.
0: I thought you were going to say he looks like he ate his dog.
18: He's on a canned seafood diet.
19: A man from Florida was arrested recently at Walt Disney World. He was caught sneaking drugs into Magic Kingdom. In the arrest report, a Disney security officer reported he witnessed 44-year-old Dustin Lee Wallace undergo security checks with his son and noticed the man's wallet was bulky. After looking inside, he discovered a bag of powdery white substance. It field tested positive for cocaine. He was detained, and the man admitted to trying to bring the drugs inside the Magic Kingdom, claiming the cocaine was for stress relief. According to Orange Circuit court records, he pleaded not guilty to a possession of cocaine.
0: Giant mice make me nervous.
19: Yes.
2: Well, he was. He went to the Hall of Presidents, and Jimmy Carter pardoned him.
19: Oh, really?
2: Yeah. He said, "You know, while Greg used to do a little bit of cocaine." And...
0: Still holding that grudge, huh? It's the Olympics, right?
2: I love the Hall of Presidents. Have you ever been to the Hall of Presidents?
19: Nobody. Yeah. Oh, come on.
18: Air conditioning break?
19: Nobody's been to the Hall of Presidents.
17: I like the other one better, though. The one where you just sit on the circle. The wheel, the progress.
0: Small World.
17: The progress. It's
19: in
17: the
19: Space Mountain.
17: Each
19: in
17: decades.
19: Tomorrowland.
17: No, the Carousel of Progress or something like that.
19: Yeah, but it's in Tomorrowland. It's over by Space Mountain. Yeah.
17: That's my
2: favorite. A lot of those classic rides are
19: going away.
17: Yeah,
19: going
17: that's a bummer.
0: Well, as long as they have Captain EO there, I'll go back.
19: You have a song, Pat?
18: Well, a guy at Disney with a wallet full of Coke.
19: Yeah?
18: Yeah.
0: Oh, boy. Yeah, baby.
17: Yes.
0: Yes.
18: So we'd like to know where you got cocaine. Yeah, we'd like to

0: watch.
1: There's pure whores.
0: There's coke. There's coke in your wallet. So please explain.
2: Someone has to answer for this
3: cocaine.
2: Yeah, we'd like to know where.

0: the park.
1: Yeah.
2: Bob and Tom.
3: For your information, these are two of the worst kids I have ever encountered in my life, and I worked the state fair.
2: We were stupid before stupid was cool.
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7: Hello, everyone. I'm Chick McGee, and this is my first song. It's a song about something I'm very familiar with. My life as a ladies' man. Oh, yeah. Yes, yes, yes. I know that. Tell me something I don't know. He can't get enough of that. Nasty stuff. I'm a sex machine. Stanky. Nasty stuff. That's right. I am bad.
8: Oh, yeah. You bad. You bad. You bad.
7: I am a bad ass. Thank you. Thank you very much.
8: Testify.
7: I'd give that a right on, brother.

0: Oh my goodness. This has never happened before. I apologize. Does anyone have a towel or a moist towelette? Well, thanks for the bump and grind. I've got to bust a move. Peace out. Nasty stuff.
1: 5 and Tom, if God didn't want you to listen, he wouldn't have given you ears.
2: Welcome back to the Bob and Tom program. As I promised, this is kind of an odd story. The headline is, Man Regains Sight After Horse Headbutt. A man who was blinded in his right eye by a piece of shrapnel during the Second World War has had his vision restored after being headbutted by a racehorse. Paddock security guard.
3: Did he wander onto the racetrack?
2: Don Carcos. No, Bob, let me finish. He works at the racetrack. He's 82 years of age. He was putting a collar around the neck of a horse called My Buddy Chimo at the Monticello racetrack in New York State when the accident happened. He said, I've been seeing eye doctors all my life, and they always told me nothing could be done. Experts believe the blow to the head may have knocked a dislocated lens into place. That's amazing.
3: Reminds me of the scene from Johnny Dangerously, where Ray Walston keeps getting hit by newspapers.
4: I can see!
2: Yeah, that's right.
4: And then he goes,
3: yeah,
4: gets hit, and he goes, nothing.
3: Nothing. I love that. I'm sorry. Great movie. But this guy can now see. Was he totally blind or just blind in one eye?
2: He was totally blind in one eye, and now he can see out of that eye.
3: Wow.
2: But what a great medical breakthrough. Yeah. Can you imagine that? I mean, they're going to have people going to this racetrack asking to get kicked in the prostate.
3: Whoa.
2: Hey, if you can do that for Don, I'll tell you
3: how
2: what.
3: How about a little help here?
2: I got a nasty prostate thing I'd like you to take care of.
3: I'm glad horses don't have fingers. Good morning, Bob and Tom Show.
5: Hello, Americans. I'm Paul Hardley.
2: Oh, hey, Paul.
5: You know what the news is. The security guard at a horse race track, blinded years ago by war shrapnel, is head-butted by a racehorse and sees once again.
2: Isn't that amazing?
5: Well, now you know the retina story.
6: Oh, my God.
7: Wow!
6: Oh, my God.
5: Paul Hardley.
2: Paul. Now you know the retina story.
5: Good grief.
3: Good day.
6: Well.
3: The retina story.
2: Croissant.
3: Well,
7: retina.
3: I wasn't ready for that.
2: We get stories like this all the time, and I love these. Hawthorne, Florida. A North Carolina woman was arrested after complaining to a police officer that the crack cocaine she bought wasn't any good.
6: Yep.
2: Eloise Reeves, 50, approached the sheriff's deputy at a convenience store Friday, saying a man had sold her bad crack.
3: She walked up to a police officer.
2: She pulled the alleged crack rock out of her mouth, placed it in the deputy's car for inspection.
4: Does crack go bad? Does it spoil?
2: I don't know.
3: I haven't the slightest idea.
2: The deputy said they're testing the crack. She'll be arrested if it's, in fact, crack cocaine.
4: Huh.
3: Now, if it isn't crack cocaine, can she still be arrested for thinking she had it?
2: I don't think so.
3: All right.
2: But if it is and she's arrested, I'll tell you what, where she's going to go, she'll have a different kind of crack in her mouth, I'm guessing.
6: Okay.
2: On New Year's Eve.
4: What are you doing?
3: New Year's Eve.
2: I don't know. We always get these stories, people going, this marijuana is no good that I bought off.
7: I was calling the cops.
6: We also get this one all the time. A drunk man who fell into a tiger enclosure in a southern Ukraine zoo had his ear bitten off.
4: Whoops, totally on me.
6: The 33-year-old climbed on the bars surrounding the enclosure to post for photographs.
2: I've been to a lot of zoos.
3: I have too.
2: Yeah. I've never really.
3: You know, usually the railing systems around the pens are pretty adequate.
6: Yeah. Well, not in Ukraine, apparently.
2: Do they have a bar there at the zoo?
6: I don't know.
4: Huh.
2: Let's do some shots and go harass,
3: go harass the
2: tigers.
4: Yeah. Tiger shot.
3: Hey.
6: He climbed on the bars surrounding the enclosure to pose for photographs and fell into the cage holding the tiger and her cubs.
3: Oop.
6: The tiger attacks the man.
8: Yeah, always go for the cuffs.
6: Biting off his ear and scratching his neck.
3: That's it. Take a hostage. Good one.
7: This was in a movie. Take a hostage. You wouldn't believe it.
8: Yeah. Get one of the little, one of the little cuddly ones.
7: Back off.
8: Back off, Grandma.
7: I got your cubs.
8: The cubs are mine.
6: The man, his sister, and their friend drank a bottle of...
3: Vodka?
7: Jaeger?
6: Yes. Vodka, then came to the zoo for entertainment, according to the deputy director of the zoo.
3: Oh,
6: police launched a probe into the accident. There are no plans to put down the tiger, who was recovering from shock.
3: No, I think it was this guy's...
6: He's an idiot.
3: He's lucky he's alive.
6: Say that, he's an idiot.
3: Man, that was a Christmas treat for the Cubs there for a minute.
6: Uh-huh. A statue of the baby Jesus is back where it's supposed to be this Christmas in John and Joan Lessing's yard in Buffalo, New York.
0: Okay, not to get off the subject, but on Ricky Bobby Talladega Nights, one of the funniest things is when Will Ferrell says he refers to think of Jesus as a baby instead of the grown-up Jesus.
3: Oh, yeah, always a baby.
6: My 4-year-old has her Christmas play coming up tomorrow, and she said, I said, what do you play? She goes, I play a mother kitty. To the baby Jesus. And I said...
3: Oh, what?
7: That's sick and wrong.
6: Whatever. I said, so who's playing baby Jesus? And she looks at me and she goes, well, a doll, Mom. A 4-year-old can't be a baby. I'm an idiot.
3: That's true. Oh, boy. Yeah, come on, Mom. What do you think?
6: The statue was taken...
8: This just in, by the way, Jesus is in stable condition.
6: Oh, God.
3: Oh, my God.
0: Hey, you know, I was part of the Holy Family one time in play. Did you know that?
3: Why do I feel like I'm at the Henny Youngman class family reunion?
0: I played Joe Christ during a play at a church.
6: You played Joe Christ?
0: I sure did.
3: You were?
6: The baby?
0: I was Joe Christ. My son was the baby Jesus, and my wife, at the time, was Mary.
6: And you didn't call us and invite us to come
3: see you? You never told us that.
0: Absolutely not. And you now actually, it's been 13 years, 14
3: so
0: years.
3: So you were working here when that happened?
0: Oh, yeah.
3: And you never told us?
0: No, I'm not going to tell you I'm going to be Joe Christ tonight at the Passion Play? I don't think
8: so. Was there any heckling?
0: No, there wasn't any.
6: Did you have lines?
7: Hey, Joseph.
0: No, I just sat there.
7: Nice mustache.
0: Joseph had a mustache and a beard, I'm guessing.
3: No, he didn't, yeah. You know, full beard.
0: Are you telling me Joseph was clean shaven?
3: No, he had a full beard.
0: Oh, all right.
3: Well, everybody had a full beard then.
8: And a boyfriend,
3: apparently.
8: The Gillette
3: people hadn't been invented yet.
8: Mary was still intact.
6: Oh, my God in heaven. God
0: Joseph.
3: Uh-huh. Is it any wonder?
0: Was gay, apparently.
3: He's going to burn in hell. Wow.
6: Please.
0: At this holiest of seasons.
6: So, Merry Christmas.
3: So in the play, did you go up to the inn and you were denied entrance into
0: it? Apparently, they turned us away. No, we were sitting.
8: Ironically, it was restricted.
3: So you just stood there?
6: You just stood there? You didn't say anything?
3: You didn't have any lines?
0: No. We were sitting on Samsonite chairs. Just like
3: they did
0: when the baby was born.
6: Was this part of a living nativity?
0: Yeah, they were singing,
6: carols.
0: Was there
8: a buffet?
0: Yes, there was a buffet. I was being fed intravenously, so I didn't get weak. Yes.
3: Was there a sneeze shield over the baby, Jesus?
0: No, he was He was being held by my
3: but
0: wife.
3: Was the were in the
8: Was the baby
3: play.
8: Jesus a doll in the play?
6: No,
8: or was
6: it was his son.
0: No, it was my son.
6: It was his son.
0: He was like a year old, maybe, just a year old.
3: And he just kind of laid there?
0: Yeah, he was very good.
3: Wow.
0: It was great.
3: Aya.
0: At the time.
3: Is there video of this?
6: Probably.
0: Oh, you know, there actually, must be. There is.
8: Okay.
0: But I
3: we're going to get a hold of that.
8: I want that.
6: You lost that in the door.
8: I want that on YouTube now.
7: On YouTube?
8: I want that everywhere.
3: I want it so I can put dialogue.
0: You know, I had my...
6: If I have to stop this donkey.
0: No, I had...
8: Hey, this better be over before the Redskins game starts or I'm leaving the kid here.
6: Did you have a sheet on your head?
0: Yeah, you know how they dress? You know how they dress back then?
3: Yeah, back then they didn't
0: have
3: ball caps.
0: I had it over my face, so you really can't tell it's me unless you know it's me. Then if you know it's me, oh, it's hilarious.
3: Yeah. Oh, my goodness. I have to see
6: Can
3: this
6: Can I talk
3: video.
6: About this? Okay, the statue was taken from the lighted manger last Christmas and a note said it would be returned in 3 days, but it was returned 8 months later with a photo album. Someone had posed the baby Jesus statue in front of the throughway signs in Binghamton, Rochester, Albany, and Poughkeepsie. Other photos showed it on a bicycle, on a horse, wearing a seatbelt in the car, in a chair next to a campfire, and in someone's kitchen.
8: Classic.
3: So it had a good time.
6: It did have a good time.
0: Some of our more astute listeners want to know if when I played Joe in the manger scene for the Christmas Eve play at my church,
6: What shoes
0: time.
6: Did you wear?
0: No. Oh. Were there snakes at the church? No, you're getting that confused with my first wife.
6: Ah. He's talking about his second wife.
2: Your first wife actually was from a snake handling family. That's we're not joking.
0: Right.
3: No.
2: People think you're
0: her
2: kidding.
0: Mother and father, she did not attend, but her mother and father did attend a church.
6: But you were married in that church, correct?
0: Right. Okay. You had to bring that up.
3: That should have been the first sign.
2: Didn't that set off an alarm at all when you go to church there are people holding snakes?
0: We went to get our blood test. We got in a car wreck. That was the first sign.
3: Man.
0: You know, some things I just can't forget. Why is that?
3: I wouldn't forget that one either.
0: Mm-hmm. Thank you very much.
6: I can't believe you held that for 14 years.
2: I want that video, and I want it on YouTube now with Bob's narration.
6: And the Clutch Cargo lips that move.
3: Oh, no. That would be so funny. We'll just put on our own
0: I don't think you can tell it's me. I don't think it's worth getting.
3: Oh, really?
2: Oh, I
3: don't believe you.
2: We're coming right back. This is the Bob and Tom Show.
9: This is Bob and Tom 24/7.
2: Ralph Harris is our guest. And,
7: you know who loves to talk like that?
2: He and Chick are blackening up the room.
7: What are you? Chick, Dean Martin doing? Loved to always talk like he always would.
6: Street.
10: Like the old movies with the black characters. Yeah. Well, sir, I tell you, I can do it for you, but it's gonna take me a couple hours. It sure is. It sure is.
2: Well, thanks.
10: Sure is gonna take me a couple hours,
2: Ralph,
10: and then you come back around, your car be ready.
2: Ralph, you realize you're gonna get drummed out. You're gonna lose your card if you keep doing that.
10: No, I ain't. I'm a certified member. Uh-huh. I'm a certified member. You can't get rid of me now. You know, and the more attention I bring to the cause, the better. You know?
7: That's right.
10: Wow. We won't be talking like this after the year 2003. Ain't gonna be no more of this. I'm letting white people know now. This is the last 4 years y'all got us. Gonna be talking like this. And then we going on. And we gonna talk regular. We gonna talk just like y'all talk. And we ain't gonna do this no more. I'm serious as a heart attack.
6: Speaking of heart
10: white
6: attack.
10: People get ready. Cause we gonna speak the King's English. We're going to speak the King's English after the year 2003. And we're going to go back to having A1 credit. Because that's the way it's supposed to be. Everybody going to be on even plane. No more of this separation, I'm telling you. And my name is Mosley. You can tell him I told you. Your car be ready in 5 minutes.
7: Should we be laughing at
3: thank you.
10: Man, you can laugh. Funny is funny. It don't matter. And if I said it, you laugh. You tell them I said it.
2: My level of discomfort is extraordinary. Ralph Harris is with us.
3: Oh, my God.
2: Ralph, and at the sports desk, we have Andy from Amos and Andy.
11: How to do?
10: Hey there, Kangfish.
3: Oh, Ruby Bogota.
2: Okay, Ralph, quick, say something that proves you're black.
10: What's up?
12: Bob and Tom, 1/5 of the FBI's 10 most wanted.
2: Welcome back to the Bob and Tom Show, Coast to Coast.
3: Hello.
2: And with us in the studio, comedian Etta May is here with us. Etta, looking great today. I can tell you're on your new exercise program. It looks good. we are also joined by Mike Toomey. Mike is new to the show. Mike's a veteran stand-up comedian. Mike, nice to see you.
13: Sir. Nice to see you. Thanks for having me.
2: And I'm looking at your website, and you look just like your picture.
3: Well, that's good.
13: Yeah, one of them. I still have that one out there that people look at and go, "What is that? Your high school picture?" You know, or...
2: No, because that's the, what, a lot of the people who come through. I don't want to name any names.
3: Right.
2: There's a particular woman who passed through not too long ago. I am not kidding.
13: She's just using somebody else's picture.
2: Her picture.
0: No, is from 70 something.
2: Yeah,
0: 79.
2: It has to be.
3: Yeah,
6: it I'll
2: has
6: write it
2: to
6: down
2: be.
6: For
2: it has to be from like 78.
3: Mm-hmm.
13: Well, what happens with those is you never get better looking, so you're like, well, I guess I'll just keep the one from 66 because that was me.
2: Yeah, I think it's the club. I think the club owners are the ones that get the pictures and keep them. But
3: there's no reason to send out a new one. I look good in that.
13: That's right. Well, with the picture too, if you look on the wall of a comedy club, there's like pictures everywhere. And it's like those puzzles that you got in the Sugar Crisp where you had to like slide. You can't, if your picture's like in the middle, you're not going to get it out. out. So just, you know, right. leave the 81,
3: that's
13: you know,
3: true. That's true.
13: With the class yeah. ring, you know, with your hand on the football and the class ring is showing. You know, that's.
2: that's I love that reference mm-hmm. because whatever kind of intelligence everybody has or may not have, the, you know, those games where you have to move the squares.
7: Yes. The slidey puzzles.
2: And the Rubik's Cube.
6: Yes.
2: I could never do even the simplest ones.
7: There's a trick to the Rubik's Cube, and I learned it, and I don't know if I can remember it, but I can do one of those real quick.
2: But
6: really?
2: The slidey mm-hmm. game that I came with the Sugar Crisps.
13: I can't do the I can't get Sugar Bear's face back together, and yeah. I still have it from 70.
2: I remember being in the hospital as a little kid, and there's nothing worse in the world than being in a hospital, no matter how old you are.
7: What were you in for?
2: It's
6: not a prison sentence.
13: 3-4 days.
2: You know something?
3: Depression.
2: I'll tell you what.
3: It was here's right, the year after you signed on with us.
2: You know, when you go down.
7: He said as a little kid.
3: Oh, I'm sorry.
2: You know, when you go down the comedy road, you know, you got your hunk on airline travel. Uh-huh. You know, you got your hunk on the
7: cats
2: South.
7: Cats and dogs.
2: Got your hunk on Canada. Yeah, your piece on. My piece on hospital diseases for kids, not real funny.
6: Can you just I say I had my tonsils kids. Out or something?
7: I was saying you. Mm-hmm. Could have been tonsils.
6: Just say your tonsils were out. Mm.
7: I truly doubt. Do you still have your tonsils?
2: Yeah, I have my tonsils.
3: No, you don't.
7: I don't.
3: They've eroded away.
2: Or whatever, but I didn't have an operation.
3: I never had mine taken out,
6: well,
3: no.
6: I did. Well,
2: I was in the hospital. It doesn't matter what I was in there for, but I was in the hospital. And one of I had that game you were talking about.
13: Somebody brought that in as a gift?
2: Yeah, and then I was feeling worse than sick. Now I was depressed because I felt so stupid. You know, the burn victim. My friend Johnny, the burn victim in the next bed, who every night I would sit there smelling his flesh rotting.
6: Oh,
3: okay. And the screaming. Now you got your airplane hunk.
7: No.
3: And then, of course, you have your traveling hunk. Now and, of course, the burn victim.
7: He's going to blame me for this. Right. Somehow.
3: Oh, man.
2: John did. I still know the guy. He's fine now.
3: That's good.
6: You know what? That's exactly why I don't like to eat at the Cracker Barrel. Because they got that little triangle thing.
3: Oh, I hate that.
6: You know, I walked in here feeling pretty good, but now I realize I'm a dumbass.
2: See? Yeah. I don't want to test. I just want to have lunch.
13: And then the waiter comes over with burning flesh on his face, and that's not good at all.
6: We love Cracker Barrel.
3: Oh my God.
2: Well, let's talk with Mike. Mike Toomey is our guest. We have a link to Mike's website at bobandtom.com. So how'd you get here? Did you drive? Fly? Take
7: pitch
2: the bus?
7: In for gas money.
13: Yeah,
7: the
13: bus. We pitched in. I've had to take a Greyhound which is, to me, still the worst experience of my life was doing it because the drivers tend to not want to shut up. I don't know if you've ever been on one or if you blocked it out of your mind completely. But you're pulling out, and this is 3 o'clock in the morning, home from Cleveland. This guy's like, welcome aboard Greyhound bus number 1117. We should be arriving in Chicago approximately 10:30 a.m. The bathrooms are located in the far rear of the bus. If you have to use them for any reason. Also, the smoking mug, would you shut up? You know, you think you can fall asleep. Like, 45 minutes later, you know, you do that thing where you're not sure if you slept or not, and you wake up, and he's like, because marriage is a big step.
7: That's right.
13: Yes, that's how that.
7: That's right.
13: And six hours later, still talking. You know, you wake up. Trick or treating was always fun by my house. Except we all never seemed to get none of the candy we wanted. We was always hoping for stuff like Snicker bars and peanut butter cups, Whoppers and Junior Mints, Snow Cap, Raisinette, Goober, Slowpoke, Milk Dud, Butterfinger, Baby Ruth, Kit Kat, Lemon Head, Red 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You get the idea.
2: Comedian Mike Toomey.
13: Pretty much.
3: I don't even remember half of
2: it. Oh, God, that's so funny.
13: And you know what's funny? And I'll say that, and people go, you know what you didn't say?
7: Charleston Chew.
13: Yeah, and be like, well, there's thousands. I mean, how much time you got?
3: Oh, I know.
13: You
3: know? Yeah. How many candy bars have come and gone?
2: Hey, yeah. Hang on a second. What did you just say?
14: Charleston Chew. Remember those? They were like a foot long.
13: Yeah, they were huge. Thin and a foot long. They had like thin a white center. Long. And right. people would freeze them, which was the most ridiculous right. thing. Which
6: they,
13: was
6: were, they were taffy.
13: Easiest way to
6: they
13: crack like a molar.
15: Well, mm-hmm. those people stopped making those and opened burrito the size of your face.
14: Because they taco had candy bars.
15: Hey.
14: Sorry.
15: Hey.
13: Do you think if a guy like Ted Kennedy goes into the burrito the size of your head that they actually have to
2: get a new pan
13: somehow say, no, we can't do this for you, sir.
14: I can tell you, they better gear up if he walks
13: We go out of business.
14: All right, fellas, time to cowboy up. Kennedy's here.
8: Yeah, so it's all you can eat, but not all you can eat. Yeah.
13: It's like the fat guy at the buffet. You know, sorry, we can't do this for you. We have to.
3: Quick, put on the clothes sign.
2: Wow. Mike Toomey is our guest, and I got to point out, you must be a sports guy because you've got an ESPN jacket on.
13: Yes. I got that free from my cable company. Don't get too excited.
3: Oh, really?
13: Yeah.
3: So because, you got the platinum package.
13: I had the same cable for 5 years. They're like, give the guy a jacket or something. Yeah.
2: Now, is that a retro?
14: It's a Cubs hat.
13: It's a new one.
2: I've never seen that one before.
13: They're trying to shed that loser blue image, so they've darkened it up a little bit.
2: Because it's a different color. It's a darker blue, mm-hmm. and it's got the little cub inside the sea.
13: The more ferocious-looking bear.
3: Mm-hmm.
2: Yeah.
6: It's a little cubby.
2: I actually, this weekend, I went over to Hat World. It's a world of hats.
14: It's a world of hats.
6: Opening 200 stores in China. I just heard that.
8: By the way, hatworld.com.
6: Yes.
2: I got a... Among other things, have you ever seen those hat washers?
13: This is like you put it in the dishwasher. Yeah. It looks like a cap.
3: I have one of those.
2: It looks like it's made of plastic tubing, and it's sort of like a big hat. And you take a cap, baseball cap, you put it in this thing, click it shut, and then you put it in your dishwasher, and it washes your hat. Works great.
13: See, it scares me to do that. But I have a really good hat, I never want to do that.
2: No, it works really well. And then you can get a thing.
13: Dishwasher.
2: You can get a dry. Well, you don't put dishes in with it, idiot. You wash it by
8: itself.
2: I was going to say,
8: you get hat matter and dandruff on your plates.
6: SpaghettiOs.
3: No, I'm more worried about peas in my hat.
13: Do you then dry it in the broiler? Is that how that works?
14: You pissed in your hat.
2: Then you I'm sorry, I had a fantasy where I was going to say, you know, I'd like to in your mouth, but
3: wow.
2: just to get you to shut
14: come on,
2: up.
14: Big boy.
2: Where
14: Whatever
2: was I?
14: You want, honey.
2: So there I am in the hat store.
3: So you're in the hat store.
2: And you can also get a special drying, I mean, they've got this thawed out. You get a special clip that you can stick on it so it dries with the right arc on the brim.
3: Yeah, you can do that. It's just training it. You can do that overnight.
2: Yeah, but anyway, to make a long...
13: Or you can just get a new hat.
3: Uh-huh. You know, all that time.
2: What's wrong with you?
13: No, that's great.
14: Mike, this is your first time here. You might want to agree with Psycho has to say.
3: Well, I'm sorry, but, you know.
13: I'm just, you know, suggesting.
2: There are certain articles...
3: I'd have to go.
2: I have issues. One of them is parting with clothing.
14: Really?
3: Yeah.
2: Is an issue that I have.
13: That's the name of my album, by the way, Parted with Clothing.
8: CNN, they had a special report last night that I paid extra close attention to. It was called Hoarders.
3: Mm-hmm. I'm sorry.
8: And it's a psychological condition.
6: There's a big article in USA Today this morning on this, if you would like to take a picture.
8: And there's a fine line between collectors and hoarders.
6: Yes.
8: And hoarders are if it interferes with your life. And there were these two brothers named Collier in New York City. And they had hoarded so many newspapers and everything that the material crushed them. And they died in their apartment. And to this day, when the police go to, they have cluttered apartments and wackos all the time, they call it a collier.
13: They got crushed by their own garbage.
6: Yes.
8: They were crushed by their own
3: garbage. They had what, stacks of newspapers that fell on top of them?
8: Newspapers and cereal boxes.
13: Don't you see that coming?
6: It happened
13: at what point? One more newspaper, and I'm not going to be able to breathe.
8: It'd be like getting smothered by a glacier. Right. Wouldn't you see it coming?
13: Let's get out of here.
6: There it is. There's a big article
2: in USA Today, and it
6: morning.
2: Shows a guy in a hazmat suit climbing over a bunch of stuff. Yeah, that looks
8: the danger of hoarding. Yes. And I thought Tom Griswold.
6: Yep.
2: No, I've gotten much much better.
3: Really? In what respect?
8: Do you
3: throw away your newspapers and magazines
6: now?
3: Do you
6: only have them from 1995 now? Or?
2: That's really funny, Christy. No, I have...
6: you said a 1980s.
15: He's got articles with the Lindbergh baby.
2: I have no more than 4 feet of newspaper stacked up.
3: That's all right. That's 4 feet high. How about wide?
2: No, that's just... I mean, if you... No, actually, I have 3 spots I keep newspapers, and I've got these special holders, and when they get to the top, I have someone...
8: And that sounds reasonable to him. See how reasonable he is? He's saying that to you as if he's proud of it. Mm-hmm. I only have 4 feet of things.
3: Now, this was, 20 years ago. Tom and I were actually roommates.
8: Oh, I know.
3: Okay. And he came home every day with the newspaper. It would be like the New York Times and locally the Petoskey News Review.
0: Sure.
3: Okay. And these things stacked up where I would have to rearrange the furniture.
0: Oh, sure.
3: In order to accommodate the newspapers.
2: He
3: said, you know what? I'm going to read these. I guarantee I'll read these. When we moved and moved here, we had to hide the newspapers.
2: We found a crawl space.
3: It was full to the brim of newspapers. Never threw away one.
2: I'm much better now.
3: Really?
13: So you're a borderline collier now.
6: They're called border hoarders.
0: Border hoarders.
3: You're a border hoarder.
6: You're a border hoarder.
2: Well,
3: that's all right.
2: Maybe we can get a link.
3: It'd be nice if you collected stuff that was shiny.
2: I get rid of them now. I go through them and get rid of them.
0: 54.
2: Mm-hmm. What's 54?
3: Oh.
2: Oh. I'm sorry.
3: That's all right. Okay. Hey, we're having a good time here. We have to take a break.
2: Okay, we'll take a break. We've got great guests in the studio. Mike Toomey is here. Comedian Etta Mae is here. Be right back. This is the Bob and Tom Show.
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2: Is this a, is this a bossa nova, a salsa?
1: It's a
2: what
1: bossa,
2: is it?
1: Bossa something.
2: Well, it's nice to be here. Thank you
3: for joining us.
1: Don't they call women who are in charge boss bitches, right?
4: Oh, they will. They will say that. Mm-hmm. Yes.
1: She's boss a real. Bitch. She's a real boss bitch.
4: I believe Dr. Jill Biden says,
1: "I'm a real boss."
4: Can you imagine, like, some classy lady was like, "Well, I'm a very boss bitch."
2: Now,
1: Mother Teresa, I'm a boss bitch.
2: She's a nice lady. She's a comedian. She's Allie Breen.
1: Oh,
2: and there she is.
5: Hi, guys.
2: She joins us from New York City.
5: Yes.
2: The name of the program, of course, is Sexy Time. And Allie can be found in the world of OnlyFans, A-L-L-I-B. That's all you need.
5: Yep.
2: Do you have a Thanksgiving special?
5: Ooh, I'll have to do a Thanksgiving special. I hadn't thought about it yet. It's in New York, they're skipping right past Thanksgiving. It's all Christmas here already.
3: Everywhere.
6: Here's what you do, Allie. You take a turkey leg.
3: Topless turkey day.
6: There's a gravy. I'll gobble this.
2: Now, wait a minute. Oh, there's two cats behind you.
1: Oh, it's hot, Josh. It's a cat fight. Yeah. Cat fight.
5: They're best friends. I love it.
7: They do this all day. They're so funny.
2: Oh, yeah. They're

0: Allie one more. Allie has two kittens. They're Allie can be reached also, A-L-L-I-B-R-E-E-N. Send your letters about your love troubles. We'll try to fix them here on Sexy Time.
1: Yes.
0: And Allie, of course, is on your favorite social media platform. Let's get to our letters. What have you got?
1: Dear Allie, I looked up my husband's history on the computer the other day, and he watches a ton of porn. Yes. The problem is that none of the girls he's looking at look like me. We have sex two or three times a month, but he clearly takes care of himself daily. Is this not good? Should I try to say something to him about it?
2: Two or three times a month?
3: Yeah. Maybe step up your game.
0: But the first part of the letter is what I think is intriguing.
3: Yeah.
0: So would she be happier if the ladies he was looking at looked like her, whatever she might be, brunette, blah, blah, blah.
4: It sounds like it. But
1: yeah, because then she'd think he was like fawning for her, but she just wasn't like accessible, I guess, maybe.
5: You wouldn't think that if you saw it. It wouldn't matter.
3: No.
5: First of all,
3: you're looking at his history. That right there says.
0: Mm-mm. Yeah, but an argument could be made that she is not coming across often enough for
3: him.
0: That's
3: what I said. Step up his game. Boy,
4: you guys might be surprised to hear this. I think she does have some. My concern isn't what he's looking at is porn that features women that don't look like her. That's why you look at porn, to imagine having sex with people that you aren't already having sex with.
1: Right.
4: But
1: Good point.
4: 2 to 3 times a month seems low to me.
3: Yeah.
4: So I think he does have a slight porn addiction.
0: No, but does she want to do it? Is she willing to do it more often?
4: It sounds like
6: I think so.
4: Yeah. I don't think she'd be concerned if she wasn't. I think she'd be going, oh, thank goodness he's looking at porn and taking care of himself.
1: But does he want to do it more often? Do you think guys prefer porn to the real thing sometimes?
4: Hey, that's when it becomes an addiction, I believe.
7: Allie, are the ages mentioned in there?
1: No. Why you think it's more of a concern if they're older or younger?
7: In their 50s or something. Yeah.
1: Right.
0: Are you asking this question, Ace? In other words, is she, say, 50 years old and he's looking at porno and it's all 20-year-olds?
7: Well, that, and as you get older, your drive goes down a bit.
3: Yeah.
0: I'll let you know when that happens.
1: I was going to say, according to every comic, sex stops after marriage. So maybe.
5: So she should just try to, like, entice him, maybe instigate it. And if he turns you down, then you might have a problem.
0: I've mentioned this before.
1: Right.
0: One of the best episodes ever of a sitcom was when Gloria put the wig on and All in the Family. So if this guy's watching pornographic videos featuring, say, brunettes and she's a blonde, surprise him with a wig. Surprise him with a wig one night.
4: You
1: get some costumes going.
4: That is funny. You aren't doing anything wrong. This lady to think that this is her fault at all. It's not. The guy likes porn, and he's probably addicted.
1: Yeah.
2: Well, we run into these letters, it seems like every week, that one of them's snooping on the other. There is are relationships
3: like
2: that exist that you don't snoop.
4: I agree with you. I do agree with you.
2: Yeah.
1: So people did before computers and cell phones. How are they snooping before? Because, you're right, it's all the time now.
2: Just wild accusations.
5: Credit card receipts.
0: So does the...
3: Looking under the mattress to see what magazines you had hidden.
0: But help me here. How does she know the nature of the specific videos that he's watching?
4: The search history is a series of links. Yes. So she could click on them.
0: Okay, so she gets to see that the ladies don't look like her.
4: Yeah, yeah.
0: Okay, this would have been a much better letter if he had been starring in the pornographic films.
4: Well, that would have really been something,
2: Tom, we realize you control everything here, but you can't start controlling Allie's letters, okay? You need to let the people write them in, okay?
0: But wouldn't that be great,
1: to direct it. Well, I think, too, what about a little clear history? I mean, people should...
4: How does this guy not know about that?
3: Right?
1: Yeah.
5: See, he's not trying to hide it then, because he didn't delete it.
0: Allie,
5: he didn't care.
0: Years ago, I'm not sure if I've ever told you this story, but years ago, I remember this letter. It was a guy from Cincinnati cleaning out the attic of his late mother-in-law.
1: Oh, boy.
0: And they found, in those days, a canister of film. And I believe it was 16 millimeter. I forget the details, but they went out and got a projector and, whatever you do to get it going, and threaded it through the thing, and it was this guy's former mother-in-law in a pornographic film.
5: Oh, wow.
0: So then the
1: I hope he watched it alone, or did he have a whole viewing with the family?
0: Well, see, then the question is, how long do you watch it before you go, oh, dear.
4: Hey, you got to see where she takes it. About 5 minutes.
2: Well, until you have an orgasm, right?
4: Yeah. You save the rest for
1: naturally.
4: That?
1: Right.
0: So
2: then you fall asleep.
0: But I imagine in today's world, with a lot of people doing whatever you'd call a pornographic selfie, I would imagine that there are people that when someone passes, they get their phone and find things they really don't want to see.
1: Yeah.
4: Probably.
0: That would be my guess. And perhaps
1: I don't know what happens when someone passes. Can you just get their phone code? Or if someone has no access to a phone, it just dies with them, right?
4: You'd just throw it away.
0: Yeah, we talked about that once.
1: It's not going to be good.
0: We got several letters from guys that said, any phone, I can get it in 30 seconds.
2: That's what
1: Remember,
2: didn't the FBI have some sort of issue with Apple at some point? But so I think they've got an actual secret super way to get into the an iPhone that never fail. I don't know.
4: Unless they were murdered, don't look at the phone. Just go, this is unnecessary, and throw it out.
0: Yeah.
1: Or if you have to look, just avoid the pictures. Avoid that folder of photos and videos. Oh, my God.
0: I see. Okay, let's move on. Allie Breen is our guest. The show is Sexy Time. And once again, it's A-L-L-I-B-R-E-E-N. I spell it out for you so you can find her on social media to send her a letter. What have you got?
1: Dear Allie, my boyfriend's ex is stalking me. Oh. She doesn't follow me on Insta, but she's the first person to watch all of my stories. I get prank phone calls and weird texts from unknown numbers that I know are her. My boyfriend says he doesn't know that that's true, and even if it is, it's no big deal, but I think he should be doing something to protect me. He said she probably wants him to reach out to her if she's doing all this stuff. What do you guys think?
4: Yeah. I think he should absolutely tell her to knock it the hell off.
5: Is she just watching you, though? Like, on Instagram.
1: Yeah, you can't do anything about watching stories. That's a good point.
4: Can you block her?
5: You can make yourself private if it's that big of a deal.
0: Or maybe you can just maybe you can grow up and stop spewing all of your stories out there and just live your own life.
4: Well, that's a whole lot.
1: Or start pointedly making stories for her.
0: Tell her to go watch the movie Fatal Attraction and get back to me.
4: That guy should stand up for you. I'm with you.
0: Yeah.
1: Yeah.
0: No, but she wants the guy to contact.
4: Who cares? Just go, I'm never contacting you again. You knock this crap off. Ugh. That's what I'd do because I'm a real man.
5: We're just start calling her. Do what Josh's friend did. Just start calling her and say, hey, I'm going to kill you. There you go.
4: Oh, well, that's out of context. A very odd callback.
0: You didn't hear the setup on that.
5: It's a prank. That's what we're doing, right?
0: Okay. Let's move on. What else have you got?
1: Dear Allie, my fiancé went on a trip to Thailand with friends way before I knew him. Uh-oh. And I know that they had a wild time, but I just found out that he's actually hooked up with ladyboys while he was there. They joked that they tricked him into it, but when he found out, he still followed through and then actually hooked up with another one. I'm not mad that it happened, but I'm mad he didn't tell me about it. Shouldn't he have?
5: How do you tell someone about that?
4: All right, first off,
1: that's something you don't tell anyone about.
5: No.
4: The number one reason people go to Thailand, ladyboys. That's the
2: that's the number.
6: It's not the
2: one.
6: Pad Thai.
4: Yeah. You can get that anywhere.
0: Yeah.
2: Oh, but that Pad Thai is good.
6: It is good.
2: I gotta tell you,
1: it is delicious. Yeah, and the satay.
4: But why would he tell you?
2: Chicken satay.
3: Yeah. Why would he tell you?
1: I think the friends must have told him. Possibly, because it doesn't sound
2: thanks,
1: like
2: fellas.
4: I'm
0: not as concerned about whether or not he told her as the fact that he was into it.
4: Yeah, but, you know, you try everything once to see if you like it.
1: Yeah, maybe twice in this case.
0: I'm old school.
1: Oh, man. Yeah, you can't expect someone to tell you about that. I would think that's a dark secret that you keep for a while.
4: Yes. I mean, would she want him to come up and be like, all right, here's everybody I've ever had sex with and tell her about every experience? This is just one
1: probably
4: of those things.
1: Bro, you might want to,
0: in the Venn diagram, those of a different gender would be problematic for me.
2: I misunderstood. Is this something that happened before he met her?
4: Yes.
2: Oh, well, that I think all deals off. And he doesn't have to say anything.
4: No, he does not have to tell you.
5: Now you guys can have kinky sex. Maybe you can peg him or something, and it's something you guys can share.
4: Finally,
5: together.
4: The voice of reason.
0: Of course. Chick, why didn't you think of that?
1: Relive the glory.
2: I've got a couple guesses.
0: Which is the don't they go to Thailand in one of those bachelor
4: hangover?
0: Yeah.
2: Well, Thailand. Has
1: oh yeah. Them now. Oh, well, because it's also it's also women who do like crazy things. It's like they show you a list of, you know, shooting ping pong balls out. Oh, and God. All kinds of stuff. Yeah.
2: Oh, you say crazy, I say art. Okay.
4: They found all kinds of things in Thailand in Hangover 2, except comedy.
2: Yeah.
4: Severe lack of humor.
1: I never saw that one.
4: Another the first writer. One, a classic. The look second
2: up a,
4: one.
2: Look up a writer.
0: Shoot him with the taser again. That was funny.
4: It ended with one.
0: Okay, let's move
2: in
0: on.
2: The face. Okay.
0: The show is Sexy Time. Our guest is Allie Breen here in the Bob and Tom program. What else have you got?
1: Dear Allie, my boyfriend has a trainer at the gym that he used to go to once a month, but they changed trainers and now he has a very hot trainer.
2: Here we go.
1: He signed up for more sessions with her and now he's up to twice a week. Mm-hmm. I don't love it. He's never been into fitness before. He also doesn't have that much money to spend. When I brought it up, he said I should be investing also in my health. So he just flipped the script. I want to tell him everyone sees through what he's doing and it looks pathetic, but I don't want to sound jealous. What should I do?
2: I love her. All right. Leave us alone.
0: So wait a minute.
1: I love that his comeback was like, listen, fatty, you should be at the gym more. Yeah,
0: but he had a trainer, so he was already paying for a trainer.
3: Right.
0: And now it's switched up, but then he doubled his
3: investment. Okay. So,
5: so you find the hottest trainer at that gym and you go to him and you work on yourself.
0: Yeah, but I mean, is that...
1: The problem is a lot of them are very gay.
0: These trainers have to deal with this.
5: He doesn't know that.
0: Wait a minute, hang on a second. What'd you say?
2: Gay trainers are a problem.
0: What did you say, Allie?
1: I said a lot of the hot trainers at gyms are gay.
2: Yeah.
1: So for the woman to find one to make him jealous might be tough.
0: So is that both male and female trainers? Is that a thing?
1: No, I think just for the male. I mean, here, like Equinox is the big gym, and most of the trainers, they're like perfect.
0: Well, you're in New York. We all know that 90% of the men there are gay.
1: that might be.
0: That's a fact.
1: Exactly.
0: I went to college there. You can't walk down the street without running into
1: a
0: gay guy.
1: You can't judge from here. Good point.
3: I know a lot of trainers, and none of them are gay. A lot of them are married,
0: and a lot of them have to deal with this.
3: Yeah.
0: All the time. So I don't know. Who knows? This guy's not going to end up with his trainer.
3: No, she's being insecure.
5: Yep.
3: Don't worry about it.
5: Go work out the same time he's at the gym. You could be on the treadmill. He just happens to be on the floor working out with her. No big deal. You're working on yourself.
0: That's an unusual exercise you're doing. It looks a lot like pelvic thrusts into her hips.
2: Just tell her, tell his girlfriend to go have a sandwich and maybe a pie and leave me alone. Chunkles.
0: I'll tell you what, that shooting ping pong balls thing.
3: Yeah.
0: That would jazz up those TV lottery shows.
1: That would be great.
0: Well, Janice, come on out here. Let's get those numbers.
2: Oh, let's roll that first number. It's 22.
3: That means she has
2: 22.
3: How many ping pong balls?
4: It's a zero. Oh, no, wait. Let me wipe that off. It's
0: five
4: an eight.
0: Or six.
3: They had like 60 numbers.
2: No.
0: Wow.
2: You draw them beforehand backstage and then you shoot them out.
3: Oh, okay.
0: Oh, so that
2: so
0: would
2: you
0: be.
2: You have six.
0: Yes, we've solved the problem. Yeah. We have time to solve one more problem, Allie Breen. Go ahead.
1: Dear Allie, me and my husband are high school sweethearts with three kids, 14, 16, and 18. My husband just sat me down to tell me he had a girl tell him that her 15-year-old daughter was his. He doesn't think it's the case. He thinks he's being extorted, but he did want to tell me he did have an affair for 6 months with the mom. I want to support him against them, but I'm so mad at the betrayal. Also, if he had this affair, don't you think there were others?
2: Oh, geez.
4: Okay, the main issue
1: there's
4: here is that you wrote the wrong show.
1: That is, exactly. That is a serious
4: a
1: issue.
4: A legitimate issue.
2: This is requires maturity.
3: I'm out.
2: Unfortunately,
1: I will say though, she's right, because even if the kid doesn't end up being his, he still had the affair. So
4: I know.
1: You
4: gotta look. Does this guy get any credit for being so forthcoming here?
2: Well, the argument you could say you didn't come forward until you knew you were going to get caught. So
1: that's it, exactly.
4: Right, but why, if it was over, why hurt your spouse like that? Mm-hmm. If you know that it's over and you're not going to cheat on your spouse again, why put them through the pain?
5: And why did that woman wait till the kid was 15 to try to go after some money from that guy.
0: I'm guessing, I'm guessing college fund.
5: Oh, here we go.
1: Or maybe she had already told someone else it was his, and then they discovered it wasn't, and so she moved on to the next.
5: Oh, yeah.
4: The guy's been pretty honest, besides lying to you for 6 months. But what I'm trying to say is ask him if there were other, and maybe you'll get a straight answer from him. And you have every right to be upset. Sure. And you can still support him. You can still support him and be mad that he cheated on you. That's totally fine.
3: And you might get a bonus kid out of it. You don't know.
1: Yeah, exactly. Nice little addition to the family. Who knows?
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11: Hi, folks. 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
0: Oh.
11: Thanks, Billy. Well, this Ho Phone sells itself, I'm telling you that. Besides standard calling ID blocking features like you would expect, the Ho Phone offers vanishing text and voicemail. 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So you can be as steamy and graphic as you want when making plans or cyber flirting without worrying about leaving an incriminating trail behind.
0: Oh.
11: Hey, guys, this phone's only $899.99 plus $299.99 a month. Now, how many do you want now?
0: Wow.
11: Two, three, four? You better hurry because I'm going to buy a bunch of them.
0: Uh-huh.
11: The Billy Mazing, Bill Clinton endorsed Ho Phone also comes with a spousal GPS system so you can keep track of your wife's whereabouts at all times. Are you kidding me? You no longer have to worry about her coming home early from, say, some European jaunt or the fat farm, surprising you or sneaking up behind your SUV with a golf club, too. There's also a fingerprint recognition app, which means a suspicious spouse or girlfriend can't grab your phone and hit redial. Wow, that's brilliant, man. Plus, with the Ho Phone, you can choose from a variety of low-priced apps, all created for the active man on the prowl. There's the panty detector, so you no longer have to spend an entire morning calling each hoe individually and asking her what she's wearing in a breathy whisper. Then there's the STD analyzer app, Clap Clap. If it burns when you pee, Clap Clap will tell you why. Oh, then there's the app that locates the nearest secretive spot to tear off a quickie with someone you just met. I named this one for Billy. It's called the Crouching Cougar Hidden Bratwurst app. And there's so many more to choose from, too.
0: Oh.
11: So, hey, this Christmas, what do you get for someone who does everyone? You get them the Billy Mazing, Bill Clinton-endorsed Ho Phone. Of course. So what are you waiting for? When you're finished nailing that waitress, call and order yours today. The Billy Mazing, Bill Clinton-endorsed Ho Phone. Remember, you'll get caught without it. Thanks, Billy. No, thank you, Bill. Uh-huh. The phones are ringing off the hook. I'm Billy Mazing.
2: Thank you, Billy.
0: Wow.
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12: Good morning.
0: I just inhaled some pepper inadvertently, so I'll be leaving you momentarily.
5: Sneezing?
12: A little early for pepper, isn't it?
5: Wow.
3: Pepper on.
5: Wow, with a straw, which was really bizarre how he cut it and lined it.
0: No, I'm sorry. Christy Lee is over there with some news headlines.
3: Hey, this is a cool story. The Pentagon warning American contractors of a new spy threat. Have you heard about this?
0: No.
5: Oh, no.
3: A government report says Canadian coins with tiny radio transmitters hidden inside were found planted on contractors with classified security clearances on at least three occasions. Get out. No, I'm not kidding. The incidents occurred between October 2005 and January of last year after the contractors traveled through Canada.
13: Canadian coins?
3: Yes. The report does not suggest who might be tracking the defense contractors or why. Other unanswered questions include how the Pentagon discovered the coins,
5: right,
3: how the transmitters might function, and what type of coin contained them. The Defense Security Service says the report's been sanitized and further details are going to be kept secret.
14: What kind of information can they get when the coin is jammed in a vending machine here?
5: When it goes through one of those big things at the grocery store to count.
2: Mm-hmm. Oh, Coinstar. Love it.
5: Yeah.
13: I love the Coinstar, too.
5: I like that a lot.
3: I just love that story. I mean,
14: wasn't it a little thicker than the
5: normal coin? And I haven't seen anything, any Canadian money other than a penny in a decade.
2: I mean, my nickel's
14: and first
2: beeping.
14: Of all, the big question is, who wants to steal Canadian money?
13: Well, the exchange rate's getting better.
14: Oh, is it? Okay.
3: Residents of a trailer park town in Florida approved a land deal yesterday expected to make most of them millionaires. Did you see this?
2: Briny's Beach.
3: Briny Breezes, about 80% of the town's shareholders in Briny Breezes approved the sale of their community to a developer in a $500 million transaction. Almost every owner of the 488 trailers will get more than $1 million if the sale goes through. Yeah.
2: There was this one guy, obviously, holding on. He goes, hey, you know, I've been here all my life. You're not going to be able to buy... How much?
5: There's a story.
14: You see, double wide sales double.
3: Yeah. Resident Gay Sedaris says it's a windfall. She'll receive $1.5 million for a $155,000 investment. She adds, there's also a touch of sadness because many owners love their community.
2: That's right.
5: Oh, my God. See ya.
2: I'll tell you more about it, but I'm packing.
3: Well, the sad news is it may be years before many of the residents see any cash. If they hang around.
5: Uh-oh. Oh, wow.
3: Since state and local officials must approve zoning changes for some 900 proposed condo units.
5: Oh, there you go. There's your answer.
13: Yeah, they've got environmentalists up against them. They're going to all be dead before the first check.
5: Can I tell you, that's my favorite lottery joke, where the guy wins the lottery and his wife comes home. She goes, he's packing all the stuff. And she goes, what are you doing? He goes, we won the lottery. She goes, well, where are we going? He goes, I don't know where the hell you're going, but I won the lottery.
2: I don't know where you're going. Mm-hmm. I don't care where you go.
5: Man, that's crazy.
3: One day after Apple introduced its new iPhone, a touchscreen controlled cell phone that also plays music, surfs the web, and delivers voice and email, Cisco Systems announced that they're suing Apple over the iPhone name. Cisco has owned the trademark on the name iPhone since 2000, and just 3 weeks ago released an internet-enabled phone they call iPhone. Cisco Senior Vice President and General Counsel Mark Chandler said in a statement, Cisco entered into negotiations with Apple in good faith after Apple repeatedly asked permission to use Cisco's iPhone name. There is no doubt that Apple's new phone is very exciting, but they should not be using our trademark without our permission.
5: You got to be careful with any of those phones nowadays, because they're so touch sensitive that you put it in your pocket and you can hear all kinds of conversations that you're not willing to hear.
14: Mm. They'll probably change it to Apple phone or something.
5: Yeah.
14: So.
5: Yeah.
14: Deal. It'll still be out in June.
13: Life and there's some special feature on the new Apple phone, whatever it's going to be called, iPhone temporarily, that apparently prevents that from happening.
5: Yep. Really? Yeah, because how many have had a lot of phone calls
13: when you
5: from
13: put
5: the
13: it in your when you put it in your
14: a
13: pocket.
14: Special touch screen. They call it I forget the exact name, but everyone's referring to it as a brilliant phone instead of a smartphone. This is going to be it's going to change cell phone industry forever.
13: Now, Tammy?
5: Yes.
13: A man posing as a Catholic priest was arrested for selling phony tickets to get near Pope Benedict.
2: I got two up front. Right here, two.
5: Are you kidding me? Really? I spent all that money?
13: Pope Benedict is scheduled to visit Brazil in May. Erivandro Ferrar de Lima has been charged.
2: I love it when you say foreign words and use just a dialect. Hint of an accent.
5: Because you can
2: that.
5: See the little thing, the little curvy thing over the end with him.
13: He carried false credentials from the Brazilian Bishops Conference. Apparently, this guy held mass and heard hundreds of confessions.
5: I got to tell you, if you can do it, I'm more... But over here...
14: Where?
5: He filmed it as a documentary.
14: Where did he get a
5: church? It's called Borat 2.
13: I guess he must have just gone up to a church, walked in the proper vestments. And is that what they're called?
2: Get up. I believe it's get up.
14: Uniform.
3: No, it's not a get up.
2: Not a get up.
13: And I guess he started hearing confessions. And then but apparently, according to this account, that would be his entree. Then I guess they'd get out of confession and go, hey, by the way,
14: I've got five new numbers.
0: I've got some good seats.
15: Oh, my Lord.
14: Wow.
2: Hey, and did you hear there are only 7 commandments? Seven we can handle.
14: Yeah. Morning, Bob and Tom show.
16: Hey, boys. It is the Pope.
14: Hey,
3: your Pope. Pontifness.
16: Hey, boys. Hey, did you hear who's got the hot ticket in the town?
14: Well, I was a priest, but apparently he's a fraud.
16: Oh, everybody's trying to get up and see the Pope.
14: Mm-hmm.
16: Hotter than Rolling Stones.
14: Do you sell yours through Ticketmaster?
16: We go through Ticketmaster. I could get you some gold circle tickets.
15: Nice. People stand in line.
16: Get you something maybe. I don't have anything right down the front, but we can get you on the side and not too far back. It's a good side. You can really see Keith over there.
3: That's
14: Keith.
3: Really great, but I need tickets for High School Musical. Can you help me there?
16: High School, gosh. You know what? I got a guy.
14: What a surprise.
2: There you go.
15: When the Pope has a guy, trust me. His guy.
16: I got a guy.
15: Going.
16: He's a guy. Okay. Uh-huh. You know what I'm saying? Yeah, this is a fella. He's a pretending to be a priest just to make a little money of scalping and tickets.
14: Yeah.
16: Oh, he's going to have a front row seat this time in a hell.
14: So, your Popeness, is this a greatest hits tour or are you. New album. What is this?
16: This is all new material.
15: Oh. Only, back in white.
16: Only doing a New Testament material.
2: Gotcha. Are you tired of doing the hits, Pope? Is that it?
16: You know, I get so tired. Sometimes you get up there, you know, you start saying the commandments.
14: Uh-huh. Mm-hmm.
16: And, you know, after a while, you forget of what a city you're in.
14: Oh, sure.
16: Oh, these are hotels all look the same.
2: Oh, yeah, man.
0: On the road, are you?
2: Is that a woman or a man?
16: Oh, yeah. Walk into it. You know, the church there, is that a woman or a man?
0: Mm-hmm. Light the day's last cigarette.
16: Oh, I'm telling you. But you know, before the roadies have put that pulpit away, I got a time for just one more song.
0: if the union don't mind.
2: Before they come for my piano.
16: The roadies don't mind. Yes. The union don't mind.
2: There you go.
15: If I had a wafer, I'd hold it up right now.
0: Now,
14: let's hope you stay just a little bit longer, Pope.
16: Just a little bit longer. Stay. Chick, you take it the high part.
15: Longer.
16: Okay, maybe not.
13: Well, your Popeness, have a good tour. Are you hitting the USA in this tour?
16: I'm hoping to schedule that in. That'll be on a second leg.
13: Now, are you going to have an opening act, or is it just you solo?
15: As a matter of fact, I'm opening for the Pope.
13: Look out.
16: Hang on a minute. Did I hear that arise? Tammy's opening for the Pope?
15: Oh, no, I was kidding.
16: I think I might have to throw away some of those rules.
2: I told you, there are only 7 commandments left, Pope.
15: Pope is my friend on MySpace. Wow. We IM each other all the time.
16: Tammy, you know what it goes on the road of stage.
14: That's right. Thanks, your Popeness.
16: Arrivederci.
14: Adios.
13: Mm-hmm. I don't think, is this tour coming to the U.S.?
3: I don't think, I haven't heard
15: anything. No.
13: It just says...
15: I didn't hear, get the word in bingo.
13: Yeah, that would have been a big deal. Mm-hmm. Apparently the Pope's touring Brazil in May, but the tickets are already being scalped. So.
15: But he's coming over with Canadian coins with satellites in them.
13: Yeah. Okay. We have comedian Tammy Pescatelli. Kevin Pollak's going to hook up with us. Kevin's plane just landed, I understand.
14: Ah.
13: So it's going to be a few, minutes,
14: a little late,
13: few minutes before we talk to him. Also, we're going to talk this morning with the cast of
14: Armed
13: and
14: Famous.
13: We'll
14: be able to squeeze him in.
3: Yeah, we don't have anything going on.
15: Talking about planes, do you know yesterday I had a 45, I had a connection that was only supposed to be a 45-minute flight?
14: Uh-huh.
15: Literally, I sat on the runway for an hour and 25 minutes. Tell me that makes any sense at all, that the weight on the runway is, why don't you just roll this plane down to where I need to go? Yeah. We could just drive it.
14: How true.
13: There's no space at the gates. They've got to sit out there.
15: Oh, it's so small, too. It's one of those tiny crop duster planes where, like, the flight attendant gives you the rules and then gets off the plane.
13: That's my favorite commercial.
14: Oh, I'm not flying. I'll meet you there.
15: Yeah. I got to do yoga to learn how to sit on the plane. I got to sit in the shape of a C.
13: We're going to take a short break and come right back. And this is the Bob and Tom Show.
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18: They bribed us to say that.
13: To
18: be honest, I'd never heard of the First Bank that treats you like an airline passenger.
19: This man came in and said he'd never heard of the First Bank that treats you like an airline passenger. We were immediately suspicious.
18: From the minute I walked in, everyone kept staring at me and making me feel like a criminal. Then the bank manager came over and grumbled, "How have you never heard of our bank?" I said, "I don't know. Search me."
19: We searched him, repeatedly and vigorously. Then we interrogated him about his intentions for entering our facility.
18: I told the manager that I had no money and needed a loan, so I wanted to see what the First Bank that treats you like an airline passenger could do for me.
19: The man claimed he had no money. Mm-hmm. We stuck our hands down his pants to make sure.
18: They asked me a couple of questions.
19: We asked the man, "Hey, is this a stick of dynamite in your underwear? And does it tickle when we touch you right here?"
18: Well, to make a long story short, they gave me the loan.
13: Really?
19: We gave the man some money, but we both felt dirty and used afterwards.
18: They handed me some cash and told me to keep moving. Uh-huh. I left so fast, I almost forgot my shoes on the scanner. Thanks, First Bank that treats you like an airline passenger.
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14: This is the Bob and Tom Show. Good morning.
13: Hi, thanks for joining us. We have a great guest in the studio. Delightful to have her here. She is Thea Vidal, world-class stand-up comedian. And it's hard to say that word, comedian, however way you want to slice it. And we've got a link to her website where you can get her great album. And when you hear her talk, you'll want to. She's really funny. And hanging with us this morning, even though she has an injured fingernail that she's going to have repaired today, we've already reviewed that. Now, Thea, let's get into your history here.
14: Her history.
13: You got four kids. That's going great for you. You're touring, doing stand-up comedy.
15: Yeah.
13: Now, a lot of the comedians who come through have been wrestling with various demons.
15: Yeah.
13: Drugs, alcohol, pot.
15: Love drugs.
13: Are you? I was asking you any particular.
23: I love drugs.
15: I love drugs.
23: Me too. Yes.
24: Us love marijuana. Marijuana is everybody's friend.
13: Where does that voice come from?
15: I just
13: see how great you work.
15: I'm not lying. I'm gonna be honest with you. I smoke weed. I've been smoking weed since I was 15. I'm 47 now, so it's safe to assume I'll be smoking when Jesus come back.
13: So that's your drug of choice, then, the marijuana, the pot,
15: you know,
13: marijuana.
15: I ain't going to lie. Hell, I didn't smoke so much weed, I thought I was smoking with Jesus. And ain't nothing wrong with smoking with Jesus. Nope. Any man that could turn an ounce into a pound is all right with me. Yeah, really, I think, you know what? I really think that that is one drug that should be legalized, because people who smoke pot don't hurt nobody.
14: No, sure don't.
15: We get, you know, I don't know many times I have walked over the earth and I have said to myself, I said, self said what? I said, self, don't you think we need a joint? And self said, okay, roll one up. Mm-hmm. See, some people don't know the goodness of weed.
14: Mm-hmm.
15: See, I don't know what the church say, but I know that it ain't nothing wrong with smoking marijuana. Marijuana has put sun up in the sky for me.
14: Uh-huh.
15: I don't know what God have said for y'all, but God told me weed is all right.
14: Uh-huh.
15: I know many times when you go to the family reunion and your mama is fussing at you when you smoke marijuana, it make her sound like wonk, wonk, wonk, wonk, wonk, wonk, wonk, wonk. And that's a good thing. That's a good thing. Can I get an amen?
14: Amen.
15: Thank you.
14: I want to go to your church.
15: That's right, because I'm going to smoke me some weed because my mama get on my nerves.
13: Now, how does she sound again?
14: Charlie Brown's mom.
15: That's right. When you roll one, I mean, the fundamentals of it, the dun, dun, dun, you know, the chopping it up.
24: the way it smells on
1: really
24: your fingers.
1: She really likes it, I can tell.
24: Yeah. Oh, my God. Let me tell you something. I went to Amsterdam.
14: Oh,
24: I asked
14: Lord.
24: The police. I said, do you know where I could get some marijuana? He said, right over there. So I said, this is God's country right here. God has anointed this country. That's why I can get me some property in Amsterdam. Wow. And go to the coffee shop and have me some fun. Mm-hmm.
13: Thea Vidal, sorry, guys. Now, so is your favorite method of delivery then would be the so-called joint, the marijuana cigarette?
24: I will
13: reefer.
24: Smoke it in a pipe. I will smoke it in a blunt. I will smoke it in a coffee cup if I can smoke it.
13: Now, help me review here. The blunt is the...
24: The blunt is the ever-popular. It's where the cigar, the Philly blunt, is all the tobacco is scraped out.
14: Uh-huh.
24: And where
14: but
24: they
14: the
24: put the marijuana in is a wrapping
13: can you
24: situation.
13: Slow down a little bit. What's the Philly blunt? I'm not...
24: It is a type of cigar. It's a low-end cigar, mm-hmm. much like a Swisher.
14: A Philly blunt tastes like steak and cheese.
24: Yes. Thank you. You are so right.
1: There, you said your blunts are there for sale at convenience stores oftentimes.
24: Yeah, yeah,
1: they're
24: know,
1: up
24: they
1: by
24: got,
1: the
13: Are those the ones
1: register.
13: That have a little plastic thing in the end?
24: Yeah.
1: Yeah, they're, okay, you can
24: so
1: see the blunt.
13: See, you hollow it out and then you put your
14: No, it's already hollowed out for you.
24: For you. They got blunt wrappers. Mm-hmm. They got them in chocolate. They got them in strawberry.
13: I hate to interrupt our guest. Excuse me for one
4: Wait
13: second.
4: Wait a minute.
13: Thea.
4: I'm with you on this. They have them empty and you put...
1: Well, nobody wanted to buy them when they had their tobacco in it.
14: What's the point?
24: Yeah, what's wrong with you? What don't you get?
1: Supply and demand, baby.
13: Oh, I was just curious as to how Bob, the man over there, seemed to be so well versed in the
14: read
13: the world of the blunt.
1: My client doesn't need to talk to you anymore, Mr. Griswold.
13: So you buy the cigar, but it's already hollowed out.
24: Yeah, you can
14: yeah,
24: like
14: it's just
24: that.
14: An empty wrapper.
24: Yeah, dude.
1: So you heard of Swisher Sweets? I think it's the same company.
13: So you don't have to
24: Swisher,
13: roll it up. Yeah. You have to cram it down with like a funnel or something?
24: No, baby.
13: Funnel.
24: Let mama tell you what you do.
1: Come on over here.
24: Put it on down. Bring it on over here. Okay, you cut it down the middle. Uh-huh. You hollow out. You take all the their tobacco out.
13: Right.
24: Then it's just the empty
13: cigar wrapper?
24: Cigar wrapper. Then you put your herb in, and then you re-roll it, lick it.
13: Do you have to tape it?
24: No, you don't need no tape, man. Now, don't make this like I'm doing card tricks for dogs. I'm trying to help you out.
1: She's doing you a solid, and you're mouthing off.
24: Thank you. Uh-huh. Thank you. Get him. Get him, baby. Get him.
1: Uh-huh.
24: That's all right, Possum. Daddy got me. So, anyway, you put the, and then you lick it, and it will stay closed.
13: Wow. You know, in a different world, Thea, I think you and Chick would really hit it off. I
24: we
13: think
24: are
13: you
24: the
13: two
24: world.
13: Could. I think you two could date. And do you like football at all?
24: I watch it. Uh-huh. I watch it.
1: Watch it while we smoke.
24: Okay. Okay. What? No, I'm teasing.
14: Well, if you did that, Chick, you could hallucinate the fact that the Redskins actually scored,
1: win a game. Yeah.
13: I thought I saw the end zone.
1: Oh man!
24: Ooh.
13: Wow. Well, that's interesting. The blunt. Okay, sorry. I was. Now, how about the bong? You ever used that?
24: Okay, now I have used the bong, and the good thing about the bong, I feel like Martha Stewart of drugs.
1: That's a good thing.
24: The great thing about the bong is that you need a little bit. And it can go a long way in a bong because you take a bong hit and the first hit will be a rush.
13: This is all getting very technical. Now, isn't there some new thing, some new fad in L.A. where they have these places where you can smoke regular
14: hookahs.
13: Tobacco? In
4: hookahs.
13: A,
4: hookah bars.
14: Hookah cafes.
24: I got a hookah. Anyway.
13: I thought you couldn't smoke at all in L.A. in a bar.
24: You can't. I can't stand them people. Oh, I can't stand L.A.
13: Now, are you a cigarette smoker?
24: I smoke Darjarim.
1: I beg your pardon?
24: Huh?
13: What's that?
24: Darjarim is a...
13: Sounds like a French cop.
24: No, it's an Indonesian cigarette.
13: Oh. That sounds very exotic.
14: Those must be difficult to
24: they're
14: get.
24: Cloves. Uh-huh. They're cloves.
14: Cloves.
24: They're cloves. That's what they're called, Darjarim.
13: I've been in restaurants where people smoke those, and I want them executed.
24: No, I love mine. You love mine. They're smooth.
13: It smells like you're at the dentist's office from the 60s.
24: Look, man. Hey, I was a child in the 60s, man.
1: Kick his ass, Thea.
24: Thank you, Daddy.
1: Kick his ass.
24: We're not scared. No.
13: Do you have any of those in your little... bag there?
24: My little bag. Yeah, I have some Darjarim.
13: Can I see one?
24: Sure. Don't be wasting my cigarette.
13: I'm not going to light one. I'm not going to be. Let me see one.
1: I bet those cost more than
24: $5 or $6.
1: Yeah.
4: $5 or $6.
24: Yeah, and in New York, they're $8.
4: Wow.
13: They're spelled D-J-A-R.
4: Where do you find them?
24: You have to go to a smoke shop.
13: May I have a little whiff?
24: Yeah, go ahead. Don't be licking them or nothing like that. You know what I'm saying?
13: I got some bad news for you, Thea.
24: Look, there's one in there, too.
13: Two.
24: Well,
0: They're oh, not. Do those smell awful?
24: They don't smell bad. Come on, man. You know what?
0: Thanks.
24: Cletus, stab him.
6: God damn you.
24: Stab him.
6: We'll kick your ass.
24: We're not scared.
6: We're not scared.
24: You know, he's over here judging me and persecuting me by my cigarettes.
6: Don't judge my woman.
24: Thank you, Cletus.
0: I was just asking a couple questions. I think it's interesting.
24: You know what, Cletus? I think it's time that you just smack him around because he's just accosted me verbally.
6: Let's go outside and get your beating. Come on.
24: Because he loved it, me.
6: I'll kill for you. You
24: know
6: that.
24: Thank you, darling. Thank you. I love you too, baby.
6: Damn right.
0: Thea Vidal is our guest. And she smokes Darjeeling cigarettes.
24: My mom's so proud. Thank you.
0: It's kind of unusual. Where'd you pick up that habit?
24: Well, you know what? You have four children. You pick up a lot of habits.
0: Tell me about it.
24: You know, a long time when they were little, I used to have to have new heroin. You really, no. No, I never did heroin.
0: No, no.
24: I'm never alone long enough to stick myself with anything. So anyway, no. When have I been by myself? You have four children. You're never alone.
15: Never.
24: They won't let you be alone.
0: Tell me about it.
24: Yep. Let me tell you, you couldn't even eat food by yourself. My children used to open my mouth and take it out like that was a bird. Give it back. So anyway, I started smoking them about eight years ago, and I'm kind of hooked.
14: Uh-huh.
24: I mean, very hard, because I, you know, sometimes, and you can get a nice little buzz off of them.
6: Oh,
24: too,
6: there we go.
0: Now, do they help your teeth, being clove and all?
24: Well, your breath is not hideous, mm-hmm. like plain old tobacco, but, I got to go to the dentist just like everybody else. Oh, yeah. What you trying to say?
0: Nothing, because I always associate clove with clove the dentist's office. No.
14: From the marathon man, don't you?
24: Why?
0: Oh, yeah.
6: Is it safe?
14: You
15: clove, and I don't get the connection.
0: Remember the marathon man? The
15: no,
0: great,
15: I never
0: the
15: saw
0: great
15: that.
0: Scene where he's
24: you never seen that?
0: Drilling the tooth
24: yeah.
0: out.
14: Into the nerve, and then he, you know, the clove will
0: the healing
14: stop
0: clove.
14: Will stop the pain.
24: Then let's put this in your mouth.
0: It's one of the most famous scenes in the
24: series. It is so gross. Oh.
14: Gave me the willies.
15: Thank you.
0: Dustin Hoffman and Sir Laurence Olivier.
24: Sorry, he was cold.
14: Oh, yeah.
24: You didn't ever see that?
15: Mm-mm.
8: Well, it wasn't Olivier's greatest movie.
24: Well,
0: that would be, of course,
8: The Jazz Singer.
15: With Neil Diamond.
24: Stop.
15: I did see that.
8: Papa.
24: Yes.
8: Papa. I want to be a singer.
24: Oh, stop it.
8: We were doing that at lunch yesterday. And you know what Laurence says? I have no son. We should get together and get drunk and watch that.
14: Oh,
24: no,
14: yeah.
24: I'll tell you what movie we should do. Get buzzed and watch The Bad Seed.
8: Oh,
24: the
8: I love that. That's
24: you better give me my shoes. You better give me my shoes right now. I'm not playing with you. That little girl, I said, you need an ass whooping. Oh, somebody get a belt.
8: When she sets a cabin on fire.
24: Oh, man, that little girl. Man. No, you remember that when she said, Daddy, Claudia says that I can have her parakeet when she dies. Daddy, how long do parakeets live? And William Hopper, you got to get the black and white version with William Hopper.
8: Yep, yep.
24: He says, well, darling Rhoda, they don't live quite as long because Claudia will be here longer than the parakeet will. And you can tell in her brain, that's what you think. That hoe going to die. Because I'm going to have that bird. Believe that. Because, I mean, that little girl, you know what? Let me tell you something. Some of the greatest performances, because I'm real big on old movies.
14: Uh-huh.
24: Man, when that drunk woman said, I know Claude Nagel's mama came, she said, I know you know something.
14: Mm-hmm.
24: I don't know why you won't tell me. Well, I know when I'm not wanted. Seems that everybody's busy and got someplace to go, and this little girl got appointments. That was some deep stuff. She should have came in there with some guns and said, you better tell me, break yourself, fool. You know, tell on your daughter. I'm sorry.
0: The Bad Seed.
24: You better see it.
14: Oh, that's a powerful movie.
24: And it's really cool.
14: Yeah, it really is. Cool.
24: And
14: you just want to leap at the screen and beat the hell out of that little blonde girl.
24: She's so pretty, though. She's so perfect. Mm-hmm. She curtsies. She got that little can-can on her skirt, like a back in the 50s.
15: Yeah.
24: Because I used to wear one. I used to love my can-can. Because you could just feel like a little girl.
0: Thea Vidal is our guest. Isn't she great? I can't just, I'm just so delighted to have you here.
14: I need to take a break.
0: We're going to take a short break.
14: Get some air.
0: Come back and also
24: join us. You're going to smoke. Don't you lie.
14: Well, that too.
24: Okay. I'll go with you.
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24: 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Just take it easy.
28: Well, that's cool, Tony. We're going to hit the phones in since you're in a great mood today. It's right. A nice change of pace because most times we come in, you all pissed off. You always in a bad mood.
24: Not today. I don't know what it is, but just looking forward to this.
28: Yeah, it's been a big week. Monday Night Football got the highest ratings ever in history. That was crazy. Did you see that game, Tony?
24: Yeah, it was back and forth, return kickoff. The kablam! The Cowboys score again. Mm-hmm. Oh, they cover the spread, which never hurts.
28: Damn, you've been on a hot streak, Tony. You've been on a roll.
24: Like I said, it's been a pretty good week for me.
28: Yeah, plus your face is everywhere, Tony. Seen last week on the NFL on Fox, Frank Caliendo did a thing on you, imitating you, just like back in your Soprano days. Hilarious.
24: Whoa, take it easy. What are we talking about? Frankie who?
28: You know, Tony, the John Madden dude. Imitate everybody. Imitate me, boy. Everybody. Do John Madden to a T. Got you down, too.
24: Oh, yeah? In what ways?
28: All right, Tony, I go into the details. I don't want you getting upset. You already making that face. All I know is it's on YouTube. If you want to see.
24: Oh, Jesus. YouTube? Oh, Jesus Christ.
28: Easy, Tony. Here, let me bring it up. It's all in good fun. See, look, there you are right there in front of the pork store like boy. You used to be on your show.
24: Oh, Jesus. Look at my hair. Look how he parted my hair across. I look like Jason Alexander. Look like a little Danny DeVito.
28: No, you don't.
24: Oh, Jesus.
28: No.
24: What nerve. What's this prick's name?
28: His friend.
24: What's this prick's name?
28: Now you know.
24: I want his name. On YouTube. No wonder I'm typecast. I can't get any work. Because I'm on a service along with every other prick that's got a camera and a cell phone. Take the screen at the guild. Jesus. No wonder why I was passed over to play Johnny Cash. Because of pricks like him.
28: You take it easy, Tony. This is on YouTube. Everybody's on YouTube. I'm on YouTube.
24: Oh, yeah? Well, there's going to be a new movie tomorrow. It's going to star James Gandolfini. Kick a Frank Kelly into his ass. He's looking like a little chubby prick with Bell Tanner borders.
28: Tony, see, you got to cheer. I was on TV getting a colonoscopy, Tony. I had a colonoscopy on TV. So now we both got something in common. You need to calm down.
24: Yeah, something in common. You got a colonoscopy on TV. I'm married. Newlywed. Now we both got something up our ass.
28: Well, I brought you something, Tony, to get your mind off of things. Belated wedding gift. New from Nature Valley. Sweet and salty nuts. Granola bar. It's a bomb.
24: Granola bar? Did she call you?
28: No, Tony, I had this long before you even went to Hawaii to get married. Check this out.
24: Let me see it. Sweet and salty nuts. That's pretty good.
2: It's like a payday. Except it's a granola bar. You can see the nuts, not even covered.
28: So what do you think, Tony? Is it better than a payday?
2: Well, I think it's a lot like Caliendo. I think it's a cheap imitation.
24: Oh, let's put on some makeup and make pretend. Oh, I'm going to play a mobster. Oh, I'm a man of 1,000 voices. Kabam! Well, you better find a voice that says help, you prick. Because I'm coming up here.
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3: Hello? Hi, my name is Brenda, and I'm calling from the offices of Dr. Brian, creator of the revolutionary diet program that lets you eat what you want, when you want. Huh. It works for both men and women. And, sir, would you say that you're 15 pounds or more over your ideal weight?
7: I'm a jogger. I'm pretty good at working out the weight. I tell you, who you're really going to be talking to is my fat-ass wife. My wife, she's fat. I mean, just the kind of, I mean, like, gassy fat, too. You know, I mean, she's stinky. She's the person you need to be talking to.
3: Okay. Would you like to give me your wife's name?
7: Her name's Donna, but we call her...
3: Your wife's name is Donna.
7: You can just call her...
3: that's kind of disrespectful there.
7: Oh, I know. Try living with it. I mean,
27: Oh, I know.
7: Fat. You know what I mean? She's so fat that she was walking out of the zoo, they hit her with 4 tranquilizer dogs. She's so fat that we were at the grocery store, and she's just fat.
3: That's bad.
7: Are you making fun of her? Saying you're with a fat doctor and you're laughing at my wife. I mean, it's a thyroid condition she has. Some of her prostate. I mean, she can't help it.
27: It's her prostate.
3: I wasn't laughing.
27: It's her prostate!
13: That went right by
7: you. You're laughing at my fat-ass wife.
3: No, I was...
7: No, you sit here, you call me up, and you said my wife with a fat cow, and they had to, like, take tranquilizer guns to her or whatever.
3: No,
7: laughed at her.
3: No, sir.
7: Is this a joke? I mean, is this...
3: I really apologize. It's a joke, and I can tell this is not going anywhere, so thank you for your time, and
7: someone's going to hear from me.
27: Someone's going to hear from me.
12: 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This has been Chick McGee speaking.
27: Now, listen to this, Tom. Baseball Commissioner Rob Manfred said he has discussed Pete Rose, people behind the scenes, and they are looking at a posthumous induction for Rose into the Hall of Fame now that he has passed away.
17: They are considering a petition
27: to have him removed from the permanently ineligible list and possibly induct him into the Hall of Fame. Talks are beginning.
18: That's a shame. Pete Rose said, don't you do it.
27: Yeah, don't you dare. So apparently, somebody's really got it out for Rose.
18: Yeah.
19: No matter what he says, we're doing the opposite. Screw him.
0: Yeah, you can't win on this one. You're gonna, no matter what you do, someone's going to be upset. But the guy had the numbers, let's face it.
27: He did have the number.
18: He sure did.
17: He was very good.
27: Yeah, you can't. Well, that's the old, I don't know about Major League Baseball as much as I do about the NFL, but when they're voting for NFL Hall of Fame members, they say, can you mention this player's name? Can you mention the NFL history without mentioning this player's name is the compelling argument.
0: Right.
27: And
0: so OJ's still in.
27: OJ's still in, technically, yeah, because he had the 2,000-yard season, yada, yada, yada, stuff like that. So can you talk about Major League Baseball without talking about Pete Rose?
17: No.
27: I don't think he can, positive and negative. The Los Angeles...
0: Maybe he'll get in the Rock and Roll Hall of Fame.
18: Maybe.
17: He's got his best shot.
0: He deserves to be in there more than Patti Smith.
17: Hey.
27: Oh, you really got
17: it
27: out for her, don't you?
17: Why do you hate Patti Smith?
18: I like to think Patti Smith rebuffed Tom's advances one night in Soho.
17: Yeah.
0: I never was that drunk.
27: Her bohemian musk.
18: Yes.
17: Captivated. Yeah, not your thing.
18: Long stringy hair. Armpit hair. Yes.
27: I've saved every pube.
17: Okay.
27: She stabs her
1: Pall Mall out in the palm of her hand. You knew you had to have her.
0: Tugs on a bottle of Jack.
18: Bush, like a 70s Barbara Streisand hairdo. Oh.
1: Did you ever, Tom, in the 70s, early Star 70s, New York City,
0: yeah.
1: Columbia University, Man About Town, Tom Griswold, did you ever kiss a girl with hair on her armpits?
18: That you knew of, yeah, because
1: that you were aware of.
18: You really were around that. You must have been.
24: Yeah, you had to.
0: A huge one. Yes, but I tended to go for the heterosexual women.
24: Well, there are plenty. Wait a minute.
1: And I have a follow-up to my question. Can you actually converse with me without being snarky? Is that possible?
24: He didn't have a history, remember? He never touched
0: me. I don't remember. I don't. How about you? Have you ever had a bohemian?
1: Not knowingly. I don't know. I don't think so. Yeah. Certainly not.
18: I did discover it during.
24: Oh, did you?
18: Yeah.
1: No kidding.
0: Big hairy armpits?
18: Yes. They weren't awful.
1: Did you think something else? Was it so hairy you thought something else was in your face, but it was her armpit?
18: Until finally she gave me the tap and went, why are you spending so much time?
1: Hey, you know that
0: you're never going to find it there.
24: Yeah.
0: Although it kind of tickles.
1: You're licking my armpit.
18: I'm not saying I don't like it. I'm just saying.
0: Turn on the light, for God's sake.
18: It wasn't that bad, but it was bad enough.
1: Okay.
18: Right.

0: smacked my belly and went, "You really need to eat better."
1: Your lover.
0: And in my head, I went, "I don't think this girl's that into me."
2: Yeah, but you're into her.
0: I know. That was the weird thing.
1: Was this during or?
0: Yeah. Absolutely during.
1: During.
0: Yeah. You really need to eat better. Like, she was my doctor.
3: She was your doctor?
0: No, like she was my doctor.
1: They were playing doctor.
0: I never have had sex with
4: you. Okay, I know. Physician. I know that's maddening, but that was the funniest thing I've ever seen.
2: Listen, yeah. Is that a tongue depressor? Or
0: that's one thing I haven't had a chance to do.
3: You never slept with a doctor before?
0: Yeah. What a mind.
4: So it wasn't your doctor, right?
3: Right. Did it ruin the moment, or were you okay?
0: It for about 10 seconds, honestly, okay. Yeah. Well,
2: now, did you ever say to yourself something like, "This is going to be a good story. I can't wait to tell my brother this one."
0: What I should have said was, "Hey, you're the one banging a fatty."
2: Can that be a chapter in your book? You're the one banging a fatty. I like that very much. Well, once again, today's unsuccessful show.
4: Boy, it is a mess, isn't it?
2: Yeah, it's unbelievable. Yeah, can't have any conversation.
4: It's okay, though.
2: Had a weird bonding moment with one of my daughters.
3: Yeah.
0: Oh, that's nice. I love stuff like this.
2: Let's see, not to get into too much of this.
3: She liked a Beatles song.
2: Anyone with little kids, they'll be walking around, all of a sudden they're singing some classic rock song, and you go, "How do you know that?" And it's always from some movie.
3: Right.
2: Because they're using it. No, I had to buy makeup. See this thing here? This is a tube of...
4: Cover?
2: Of Elf.
3: Mm-hmm.
2: Like, I don't know what this
3: Elf is. Elf
2: is
3: a brand of makeup.
2: We were in Target, and I have this scar that I have to cover up for certain things.
0: Oh.
2: So I had to find the
3: Are you a hand model now?
2: Matching skin tone.
0: Well, how nice. She helped you out.
2: Yeah, so we're sitting there trying to match my skin tone. How did I do?
1: Looks pretty.
0: Look scar-free to me.
2: Yeah. So isn't that weird?
3: Why do you need to cover up a scar?
2: Just for things. My hand modeling career is taking off.
0: Oh, very nice.
3: I had no idea.
2: That's my favorite episode of Friends, by the way.
3: Hand model one.
2: That's one of the weirdest, funniest shows ever. Who is that? Thomas Lennon?
0: It is.
3: I love him.
2: That's such a great... Anyway.
3: 17 again is worth
2: it. It's just weird being in the makeup department of Target with your little girl getting so excited because, "Daddy, I think it's this one."
3: Oh, that's cute.
2: So if you're watching on the video wondering what the hell I'm doing.
3: Could I have her come with me because I'm having a hard time finding a concealer? Maybe she could help
2: she'd
3: me.
2: Love it.
3: Yeah.
2: Oh, it's called a concealer?
3: Yes.
4: Now, how are we supposed to...
2: That makes it sound so cool and Watergate-like secret.
3: It's a concealer.
0: Yeah, it does.
4: How are we supposed to sit here when you say something like that?
3: What do you mean?
4: You're having trouble finding a concealer.
3: I am.
0: You.
3: Yes. Well,
0: what if I just want to hear you go and throw a blanket over you?
2: pretty much
0: conceals everything.
4: Okay, all right. There's your first shot. Fine.
2: Christy's husband, Andy's here. Andy, would you like to have a concealer?
4: God's sakes, get a concealer for her, will you? Yeah, that's all she talks about.
0: Andy, concealer does not mean hitman.
4: Oh, it doesn't? Never mind. Hey, by the way, fellas, I wanted to give you an update on my new place. You remember my new place?
1: Oh, sure.
4: It's down the road. It's a hotel.
1: Yeah. And,
4: really nice. She thinks I'm at the office, but it's real nice.
2: Yeah, I understand.
4: I made friends with
2: you insisted on getting a one-story hotel so you wouldn't be tempted to jump.
4: The cleaning staff. That's right. Well,
3: funny.
2: We're finally getting to her. We have to visit the sports page with Chick McGee.
4: I've got Japanese, as Archie Bunker would say, Japanese turlets. That's right. The Los Angeles Dodgers added Japanese-style toilets to the team's clubhouse to help sign their latest Japanese acquisition. He says it's Roki Sasaki. I say, why aren't we calling him Rocky Sasaki?
0: Right.
4: What the hell?
2: Wow.
3: What is a Japanese toilet?
4: According to reports, the team made the change amid a $100 million renovation on the team's clubhouse. Sasaki suggested having the toilets would help sway his decision about where to sign. The Japanese turlets often include a bidet function, a remote control, heated seats, automatic lid. Toto, I think, makes an amazing
2: But this is a legit, wasn't a demand, but they thought they'd have a better shot of getting this guy.
3: A great toilet. I'd like to have that.
4: Hey, Otani. He's probably using the Japanese toilet as well.
0: I can get you that. That's what I have.
3: You have all those things on yours?
0: I do not have the automatic

0: toilet, but it is one of those low slam toilets, which has made using any other toilet real loud for me because I forget.
1: I was just saying, all of my lids are slow close. Like so if you go somewhere and they're not slow close, clang!
0: Yeah.
2: It's like on a spring?
0: Kind of.
3: Do you close your lid before you flush?
1: To cut down on people yelling at me, I'm going to say yes.
4: You're supposed to close the top,
2: the lid.
3: You open the lid. You close the lid before you flush.
1: What?
3: What?
4: Yeah. Oh, I understand. I'm sorry. I thought you meant the seat.
3: No, I don't put the seat up.
1: Have you ever tried to use a sit down on a toilet without using the seat?
4: Oh, yes.
1: Have you ever tried that?
0: A couple of beers.
1: Yeah, well, of course.
4: That is bad.
3: Is not fun.
4: By the way,
1: your ass is in the water.
4: This is not meant to be in any way offensive, but it probably will come out that way.
1: Uh-huh.
4: Oh, no. Are toilets in Japan lower
1: and smaller?
4: I mean, as a general, now the obviously I don't know. Some of these baseball players.
1: Well, you know, you're supposed to have. You're supposed to, that's where the squatty potty came in. Your knees are supposed to be up closer to your chest as you're defecating. You realize
4: that. But are Japanese toilets in general lower?
1: I think they are.
0: I don't know.
3: Because the population is shorter.
0: They were in Korea, and they, in fact, I had to use some of the, to put it inelegantly, hole in the ground toilets too.
1: I was going
0: to
1: say
0: plenty of those.
1: Where is that with just the hole in the ground?
3: China.
4: That's huge.
1: China.
0: And there were a couple in Korea too.
1: And when you were walking around on the streets of Korea, did anyone scream Godzilla? Anything like that?
0: I got. I would get Shrek. I would get.
1: No kidding.
0: Yeah. But it was always little kids.
1: Okay.
0: And it was. It didn't bother me. It was kind of
1: cute. Yeah.
0: The only time it kind of annoyed me was I was going. A buddy of mine and I, we were singing in a Korean woman's wedding, and I had to go buy a suit. And I walked in, and they laughed and laughed. Just me walking in, the two sales ladies laughed and laughed and were waving their hands, no, we have, and essentially telling me, we have nothing for you. You are too huge.
1: No kidding.
2: Their store. They have nothing in the store for you.
0: Yeah. Yeah.
1: Nothing even in the back for you.
0: And they wouldn't even let me try anything on.
4: Can I stop for one second?
1: Wow.
4: You were singing at a wedding?
0: Yeah.
4: What were you singing?
2: What songs?
0: I don't even know the name of the song.
1: Is love.
0: The bride picked it out. It was some song she loved. Yeah.
2: Oh.
4: Did you have to phonetically learn the Korean words?
0: Oh, no. The songs were in English. Mm. The couple was Korean.
4: Oh, okay.
0: So, yeah. And they asked... Because we would do karaoke a lot, and they were like, "Oh, you guys sing good." So my buddy Russ and I sang at their wedding.
4: Please sing "Wreck of Edmund Fitzgerald."
3: You ended up finding a suit, I assume.
0: I did.
3: Oh,
0: yes.
3: Good.
0: Okay. And those, you'll notice, we're not giving you anything.
2: You realize you got the vacuum, right?
1: I'm sorry. You know what? I'm sorry. I feel bad. I did not hear you.
0: No. We like
2: leave it there.
0: Paychecks.
2: We have we have loans,
3: mortgages,
2: children, food to eat.
4: I was just thinking, like, what would be the most inappropriate song if they didn't really understand what it was about?
0: Any song title done in the accent you used would be the most inappropriate.
2: Right. It wasn't the title.
0: It had nothing. Is
1: that right?
3: Yeah.
4: Oh, so you recognize the accent. Ergo, it was correct.
1: Is that
2: you
1: what you're...
2: You can justify this however you want to the judge.
4: I understand they tried to get a guy actually from Australia.
1: Oh, God.
4: And they had to get a special toilet that the water spun around the other way for him.
0: Oh, you want to make him feel at home.
4: Yeah, sure.
0: You
4: can't take a healthy dump if you don't have your home field advantage. Did you ever hear my idea to create a product? Those, whatever you call them, those VCR glasses. What are those called?
0: VR. Yeah.
4: VR
1: headset. VCR glasses.
0: That's the Betamax. Virtual reality headset.
2: Betamax specs.
3: Big machine hanging off your glasses.
4: So you put on the VR glasses, and it would be a program called Home Field Advantage.
3: Mm-hmm. Yeah.
4: And it would turn any disgusting roadside toilet into your home bathroom.
0: Mm.
4: You'd look around, oh, this is great. And it would find the seat and you'd sit down and go, gee, it doesn't feel this moist at home, but you still think you're home.
0: I kind of have that. Any bathroom I use, I take out my phone and it becomes a porn set.
2: There you go.
4: I'm sorry, but we're off the topic. Back to sports.
1: A speedboat went airborne and did a backflip while trying to break a speed record.
0: I saw this video yesterday.
1: Two racers inside the boat's covered cabin survived the incident. The boat over 200 miles per hour.
0: I really did. I saw the video.
3: Before,
4: I mean, this is.
3: I thought you weren't looking at news anymore.
2: Yeah, I was just reading books.
3: Yeah.
1: Before lifting off. Yeah, you're just reading books.
0: I hope I don't sound that way. If I do,
2: you do.
0: Stab
1: I,
0: me in the
1: I
0: neck.
1: I just read no, books.
4: In your defense, Josh, this video is. They're going 200 miles an hour on the water.
3: Yeah. I have to see that.
0: It just goes there. The front just goes airborne.
4: The boat just goes, yeah.
0: Then it starts spinning.
4: It goes flying.
3: Oh, here we go.
4: Here we go. We're going to watch it now. This
0: is the video I saw.
1: Is this the video you saw? Really,
2: this
1: John?
2: Is rough. Watch this.
1: 3, 2, 1, 0.
4: Up she goes.
1: And it keeps flying.
0: Like it's made of nothing.
3: Oh, man.
0: I mean, they are crazy light.
3: Well, are they okay?
2: It's going to leave a mark.
4: Yeah. And it looks like the water looks a little choppy.
1: They survived the incident. The crash took place 3/4 mile course at the annual speedboat race in Arizona.
2: West.
3: Yikes.
1: Speedboat Magazine. What do you think the circulation is for Speedboat Magazine? Never mind. Ray Lee said the flying boat still managed to cross the finish line and win the contest, a top speed of 200.1 miles
3: an
1: hour.
3: Wait a minute.
2: After that?
3: That doesn't seem fair.
1: That's what it says.
4: Well, they crossed the finish line.
3: Yeah, but they are flying.
2: In midair, apparently.
4: Hey, it doesn't say anything about being on the surface of the water.
3: I don't think being airborne counts.
4: I'd say they're more astronauts than Katy Perry.
3: Oh, here we go.
4: Oh. I'm an astronaut. And you were up there for 9 minutes, okay? All right.
0: I don't feel like those ladies... Is there footage of them actually saying, we are astronauts?
4: Yeah, they were.
0: Or did somebody call them astronauts?
2: Gail King did make a remark similar to that, but not quite as, demonstrative.
4: Mm. I'd like to see this boat thing with a couple of water skiers behind it, or at least a tuber.
3: Oh, no.
2: Oh, man.
4: Can you imagine 200 miles an hour over the water?
3: No.
0: Yeah, that's insane.
4: On water skis, that'd be amazing.
1: Be really
4: fast. What do you suppose the speed record is for water skiing?
3: I'm sure I can find it.
4: Because, if you're going, 80 miles an hour over the water, it's going to be like hitting concrete.
1: I'm going to say 80 miles. I'm going to say 70 to 80 miles an hour.
2: I'm going 45.
0: Because your arms,
1: water skiing.
0: You can't hang on to a 200 mile per hour.
1: Well, but once you start going,
4: it's
1: all relative. Yeah.
0: No, it isn't.
1: Yes, it is. Your arms are.
4: Well, the wind resistance would be the problem.
0: Yes.
1: You're not being jerked off the dock at 80 miles an hour.
0: No, I know, but you're also. No.
3: Okay, you guys.
2: Did you find it?
3: The fastest water skiing speed record, 143.08 miles per hour.
1: Gee, that seems a little faster than 80. How did he keep his arms on?
0: That's what I want to know. Was he, where
3: By
0: was the tie?
3: Christopher Michael Massey river.
1: It's Christopher No Arms Massey.
5: Bob and Tom. They put the F in professional.
6: Ladies and gentlemen, Bob and Tom.
4: Okay, I think it's time to move forward here with a brief sports broadcast. Oh, you got some sports information for
1: me? Is that right?
0: Did you notice he said brief?
4: No, you can go as long as
0: trying to plant that seed of brevity.
1: Spurs won last night. Christy? Brief enough for you!
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6: Bob and Tom Radio.
4: Singer-songwriter Steve Poltz is hanging out with us this morning.
2: Yeah.
4: And Steve is not only a great songwriter, he is prolific. Is that am I okay if I say that? You write a lot of
2: songs. I like that
4: word. A lot of tunes. And very good ones, too, not just a lot that are mediocre. You write a lot of good songs. And I bring that up because I'm not sure if it's possible to ask you to write a song right this second. But I wanted to read this news story because I've got an idea for a hook for it.
2: Okay.
4: I'll read the story and see if we can come up with something. This is from my favorite part of USA Today, which is where they take every state and they write one quick story.
3: It's called City and State.
4: Mm-hmm. And so the beauty of this is, let's just say in your state that particular day, nothing real big happens.
2: Mm-hmm. They still have to write something.
4: They still have to put something in there because every state gets something. So no matter what, you get something.
3: Right.
4: So some days, obviously, there's real serious news. Some days, nothing's going on. So they have to go to the police blotter.
3: Mm-hmm.
2: Uh-oh.
4: However, this one kind of fits both those categories here. This is from South Dakota, from Sioux Falls. Good morning, Sioux Falls. Two brothers, ages 7 and 10, are blamed for an estimated $20,000 in damages at their neighbor's house. Police say 7 and 10. Did you get that?
3: I got that. What'd they do?
4: Well, they're boys. There's
3: yeah,
4: a stunner.
3: There you go.
4: Police say they apparently gained entry by using a rock to break a window. Then they threw fruit, vegetables, whatever else they could find. Anything breakable. They threw things at anything breakable. This is according to USA Today, including a large screen TV or two, light fixtures and windows. Mm-hmm. By the way, the 7-year-old's too young to be charged, according to authorities.
9: But not too young to be spanked.
4: Yeah, I think that the song might outline the activity, and then I think the hook would be, somebody needs a timeout.
9: Mm-hmm. Yeah.
4: I don't know if you can come up with a nice melody for that.
9: How about someone needs jail timeout?
4: 7 and 10, Christy.
3: 7 and 10.
4: 20,
3: and they broke into their neighbor's house.
4: $20,000
3: worth of damages. And threw stuff at breakable objects.
4: Broke everything, according to this news account.
10: We stole some fruit from the farmer's market. We were too young to have a car, so we didn't need to park it. Went to our neighbor's house and broke up some crap. We threw the fruit and sat on each other's laps, yeah. We were too young for Brokeback Mountain, but we sang some songs.

0: a couple of Twinkies. Said we had to take another timeout, but we're using the Twinkie defense. Didn't mean to break some stuff. We were angry. We're going through puberty earlier and earlier because we drink hot dog water. We want to have sex with all your daughters. I guess we need to have a timeout. I guess we need to have a little timeout. We ate Twinkies and we broke some crap. Then we have your daughters sit on our laps. We need to take another timeout because the Twinkie defense is what we're talking about. Yeah, Twinkie defense is what we're talking about.
1: Bob and Tom, geniuses in France.
2: This is the Bob and Tom Show, coast to coast.
3: Hola.
2: Peter Frampton is our guest. Peter is responsible for some
4: don't sleep on the line.
2: For some great music. He's got a new album. We just heard a wonderful track. I just love that song.
3: Float.
2: From the new project Fingerprints, available, I guess, next Tuesday. We've got a link on our website. I wanted to ask you this. I was the other day watching television, and I heard this great Allman Brothers song, and it was a commercial. Am I right for some kind of menopausal medication or something?
5: They're buying them all.
4: The way your mind works, it's hard to tell what the hell you're talking about.
6: Was that Southbound?
2: I think it was Blue Sky. I don't think it was Southbound, but it really struck me. Wow.
5: It's very funny. And,
2: I get the joke. Have you been asked to do some commercials and movies and anything?
6: Well, let's not talk about movies.
2: No, I mean, have your songs been placed?
6: Yeah, I've had my fair share in commercials. Yeah, that's very nice. Yes.
2: Have they asked you to rewrite any of your lyrics at all?
6: That's where I draw the line.
2: And really whore them out?
6: You know, I don't really like when they, you know, show me the butter or whatever.
4: Hoe me the way for the garden weasel.
5: Hoe me the way.
4: Hoe me the way.
6: Mm-hmm. Do you feel like whatever?
2: A brew.
4: Do you feel like a brew?
5: You feel like a brew.
2: I don't know. I'm just asking. I
4: like Budweiser.
6: Do you feel like a bud? Yeah.
2: Do you feel like a bud? I don't know.
6: Yeah.
2: Peter Frampton's our guest. Peter also made a great cameo appearance with a big wig on. One of the only good rock and roll movies ever made.
5: Oh, yeah.
6: Well, thank God for that.
2: Christine, you know what I'm talking about?
5: Yeah, the Cameron Crowe.
2: Yeah.
7: Oh, Almost Famous.
5: Almost Famous.
7: Yeah, that's
2: Peter,
7: right.
2: Didn't you play your own manager or something?
6: I played Humble Pie's road manager. So it was a lot of fun. Yeah. And, I got to, Gordon and I and Wayne Kirkpatrick got to write two songs for the movie, and that's actually when we started writing together, that's a good movie, mm-hmm. that one.
2: Oh, it's great. There aren't very many good ones about rock. Well, Peter, let's hear something else. This, again, the new album is called Fingerprints, instrumental album, and is this another instrumental?
6: It is this one, but people know this. This song is written by Mr. Chris Cornell. From Soundgarden and the new band. What's it called? Audioslave, that's right, sorry.
8: Oh, I love Audioslave.
6: I had a senior moment there.
9: What the hell's the name of that band?
6: It's going all right, mate.
2: Is that a stapler in your right hand?
6: It's a...
7: A stapler? Yeah. When did you see a stapler with a laser on it?
4: Didn't you read the... Don't mention Peter's stapler. He can't go anywhere without it.
2: I look up and it looks like a stapler. I'm 25 feet away.
5: Actually, he's going to perform LASIK surgery on Gordon.
6: I do my own LASIK.
2: Are you going to give Gordon a vasectomy?
5: Yikes.
6: No, that's not necessary.
5: No,
4: not
5: really.
4: Another one.
2: Yeah.
4: I hear you, brother.
2: Did the state of Tennessee do that?
4: At the Academy, you might know it as chemical castration. I'm not sure.
6: I'm still getting parts of me mailed back from the doctor.
5: Oh, man.
2: I'm sorry, Peter. Maybe. What is that thing in your hand?
6: It's an Ebo, and this will extend the life of a note. So
4: oh, really? X-nay on the Ebo. Hey, if it's too loud, you're too old, okay?
2: Wow. I feel like I'm in a monastery with a guy who's just been castrated. Sorry, Gordon. Heard about the accident.
6: No, everything was fine. It's me. They had the accident.
2: Okay.
6: We won't go there.
2: Okay, Peter. Right. I'm looking forward to this. What's this one called?
6: I have to wear loose trousers. This one's called... I'm not going to tell you what it's called.
3: Okay, right, go ahead.
2: Sorry, go ahead.
6: Here we go. I can't play now.

0: Peter Frampton, live in our studio with his band from Fingerprints, Real Music as It Happens Live. We're coming right back. This is the Bob and Tom Show.
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2: When you become a Bob and Tom VIP member, you get more and less.
3: Wait, what? 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More or less?
2: 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Not to hear.
3: So Bob and Tom VIP is a good deal?
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4: Well, all you need is some bushes to hide behind and this big old club. Remember, it's not the real thing unless it says this big old club right there on the handle. Then it's simple. You just sit and you wait for the criminals.
7: Oh, Angela, that was a wonderful restaurant. That Vichy Suave was just
4: delightful. Why, that little... He's trying to break into my automobile.
8: Bert, that's not your car. That's his car. That's here, not your car.
4: I'll Angela. Show the bastard.
7: I'm really looking forward to seeing this movie tonight.
9: Oh, me too. I've heard Kevin Costner is really good in this.
4: Gotcha.
7: Excuse me. Harvey,
9: what's happening?
4: Larceny! Next time, buy American. This big old club won. Garthieb zero. He won't be back. Oh, chalk sir. Another one up for this big old club. Let's see how this big old club can make you a law. Who's that walking around my car with a clipboard? I'll let them say hello to this big old club.
8: Well, Bart, you're getting another parking ticket. It's just a meter maid.
4: Step back from that machinery, Missy.
9: What? Are you talking to me?
4: You heard me. You want some of this? I'll cripple you.
9: That's it. I'm calling for backup.
4: That's right. Run away, coward.
8: Well, now, Bart, I believe you're in the wrong here. You see, meter maids are almost police.
4: Why, in you fact, little mama's boy traitor? Blacken your eyes.
8: Oh, God.
4: Gurney.
8: I told you not to park illegally.
4: You're cruising like a banana, aren't you?
8: You blurred my vision.
4: This big old club. Available at the Bullet Barn.
8: I beg you to
4: home
8: stop.
4: Of the steel jackfruit.
8: Oh,
4: with reinforced
8: toes. That's my skull.
4: To the bone.
9: Larry, can you hear me? Are we still going to the movie or not?
10: My liver.
0: Thanks for joining us with us in the studio, comedian Billy Gardell. Now, for many of the comedians who visit, all you have to do is tell them that there's porno there, and suddenly they
11: what? I can't. I'm married. I can't even have it in the house.
12: Mm-hmm.
11: She'll find it. It's every time I walk in the house and I'm doing something wrong, I hear that music from Law and Order. It's like, gong, gong. I didn't do nothing. I'm so scared of her. I'm just scared of her.
13: 1:27 p.m., the Gardell household. Gong, gong.
11: She's Southern, so she'll slip a sandwich in front of me, Dad. Uh-huh, and then I did it. What? Wait a minute.
0: comedian Greg Hahn is here with us.
10: I love going on dates. 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They always have cats. It's always cats. It's never anything cool like a wild dingo or Wolverine. It's never a venomous duck or a bat.
13: Venomous duck.
10: Never get like a porcupine. It's usually usually two cats. Like a little one she just rescued from the trash 10 seconds ago. Just got run over by a train or something. Still has leaves stuck to its rear end. It's bulimic and anemic. Then the girl's got to tell you like the story how she met the cat. Oh, I put some milk out on Tuesday. She drank all the milk and came back on Wednesday. That's a beautiful story. Take your top off.
3: Are the stars out tonight? I don't care if it's cloudy or bright. Because I'm blind.
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2: In the studio, we have comedian Dustin Nickerson from San Diego, California. Mm-hmm. A man, in spite of his young age, he's been married 20 years.
3: Mm-hmm. That's great.
2: And three kids.
3: It really is. I love when people are in love.
4: Yeah, it feels very sarcastic.
3: Oh, I didn't mean it that way.
4: Okay,
3: like
4: great.
3: Yeah.
4: Okay, great. Thank you. I appreciate that.
2: Prior to becoming a comedian, you've been a comedian for quite some time.
4: Yeah.
2: Did you have any interesting jobs? Were you a college man? What's your life like?
4: I did go to college. I grew up in Seattle. I went to the University of Washington. But my first, probably the most notable job is I was a youth pastor for 7 years.
3: Oh, okay.
2: What religion?
3: Oh.
4: Yes. Yeah, Buddhist. Wasn't,
5: did you say Muslim?
4: Yeah.
6: Islam is the religion.
4: The Buddhist youth group.
2: Sorry, I can't keep track.
4: The Buddhist youth group's not as big as you'd think.
3: Good food, though.
4: Great food. Yeah, it was very passive.
6: Kids react weird to the whole life is suffering thing.
4: Yeah. They're like, we'd be like, Nirvana, now. And they're like, we love the band. You're like, no, I got something totally different. No, I was a youth pastor at a Christian church for like 7 years.
6: Nice.
4: And I was terrible at it.
3: Oh.
4: No, like I like God and everything, but I was a bad youth pastor because I don't like teenagers.
3: Yeah.
4: And that'll reveal that's a bad trait as a youth pastor to be like, it was the teenage boys, like an eighth grade boy. You're like, what is this smell?
3: I've heard that.
4: Yeah, they smell sour. They smell like behind an Applebee's. And you're like, oh my, I'm going to have you baptized for the bath. Just to get it out.
2: Okay. So true. That's my favorite joke of the year. Oh my God, that's so funny.
4: It's terrible. Yeah, no, I would look at them just like, oh my, I don't think you guys deserve the love of Christ.
2: Did you have to do sermons?
4: Yeah. I was decent at it. I just had an absolute disdain for my congregation.
2: I have a friend, you're going to find this hard to believe, who is a minister.
4: Mm-hmm.
2: And we got talking one day, and he was upset because he found out that some other minister had ripped off his sermon. I'm totally serious.
5: Well, you can go online and get sermons online. You know
2: that,
5: but
2: I mean,
5: right?
2: there's certain things you don't steal.
5: I know. It's crazy.
4: Well, at a certain point, you go, listen, man, we're all using the same stories.
5: Yeah.
4: You know, I'd be curious to hear what he was mad about. Was he's like, oh, man, I had this hot analogy about a giant getting beat by a little guy. And you're like, no, man, that's God's story. You stole that from the Holy Ghost.
3: Well, now ministers are just using AI. It's a real thing.
5: Oh, I'm sure they are, though. You're probably right.
3: All right.
5: Everybody's using AI.
3: A weak comedic premise turned into a semi-factual conversation.
2: We can't be funny, we like to be semi-informative.
3: Yeah. Right.
4: I'm sorry, I didn't realize you had set up a premise.
2: I thought for sure you had punchline over here. Because I kind of sat back and I said, oh, Josh has a joke.
3: It's one of those cases where you and every comedian makes this mistake, you write out a premise, but in your head it's a punchline.
4: Yeah.
3: Why aren't they laughing? Oh, because I just brought up something.
4: Yeah.
3: I didn't say anything funny.
4: Oh, Josh is setting up a bit. Yeah. We've
2: had
4: this.
2: We've had several of those guys in here over the years.
6: Dustin, did the comedy and the pastoring?
4: I was the least funny youth pastor of all time.
6: Oh, really?
4: I have no interest in making a teenager laugh. I don't want to bring them any amount of joy. Because what's funny to a teenager should not be funny to an adult man.
6: Yeah, of course.
4: You know, I mean, it just, I wouldn't even try. I would just, you try and be relatable, but as is the case with any time an adult tries to be relatable or funny to a teenager in any way, it comes off cringy and awful. So just, don't even try and relate to them.
3: And have you seen?
4: Just hopefully they absorb some of
3: it. You have teenage kids, and I'm sure you've experienced them showing you a video on the internet, and they can't stop laughing, and you
5: Yeah.
3: I know I've done it. Literally, I went, I don't know what the joke
4: and
3: is.
4: And it's in those moments you realize that, yeah, and it's in those moments you realize teenagers aren't human yet.
3: Yeah.
4: They're on the way to human. Yeah. They're in process. They're like tadpoles when they have the tail and the legs.
3: That weird.
4: They're in between. You're like, you're not cute or useful. You have no place in a functional society. And that's why you just put them in middle school together. And you're like, just go be sweaty and weird and awkward in your little community. And let us know when you're ready to contribute to society.
2: kind of on the same line. You have, do you have a teenage boy right now?
4: Yeah, he's 18 at this point.
2: So
4: he's
2: a little bit on his way.
4: Closer to grown, yeah.
2: How about the girls? Do they have any, are you cool? Are you the cool dad because you're kind of a show busy guy or is it?
4: They don't care about any of that. They don't care about the Tonight Show. They certainly don't care about Bob and Tom.
5: neither do our kids
6: Yeah, honestly, no. I barely care about it, Dustin.
4: I mean,
7: you'd good be hard pressed to find someone in this room who cares. Yeah.
4: I can't believe this show is still on. And what I mean is this episode. Thank God it's caffeine sponsored. No, but what they do care about is Instagram followers.
5: Yeah.
4: That, like, they're very interested in that. They're like, oh my gosh, your dad went viral on TikTok. They'll be like, they'll be like, can your dad follow me on Instagram? And you're like, no.
3: Yeah.
4: Hey, 14-year-old girl, I'm your friend's dad. Don't be weirded out by the mustache. It's cool. I caught your choir performance last night. Hot.
7: Yeah. Rock.
8: Can't wait for the dance recital.
4: I thought your solo should have been longer.
3: I don't even follow my niece. Yeah. Because I don't need her friends going, who's this dude?
2: Hanging out with a comedian, Dustin Nickerson, a man of culture, a father of three, mm-hmm. with two still under 18.
4: Mm-hmm.
2: What are the ages again?
4: 15 and 11.
2: You can ballpark.
4: You know, they're always changing.
7: It's like every year.
4: Day. Yeah,
7: no, just when
4: crazy.
7: You learn their age, it changes.
4: Yeah.
2: You know, real quick, what grades are they in?
4: 12th, 9th, 5th.
6: Nice.
4: Yeah.
2: Right. Very good.
4: Yeah. Yeah.
2: Are they all at the same school?
4: The high schoolers are together, and then we have one in the middle school, like kind of hybrid middle school.
2: What is the name? What is the mascot of the high school team?
4: They're the Scotties.
2: The dog?
4: The dog, yeah. The Scotties. Yeah, it's really, it's cute. Yeah.
2: You don't see Scotties that often.
5: No, you don't.
4: No.
2: They're great. I just saw a bunch of them at a dog show. They're wonderful.
3: Pretty ugly.
2: No, they're great.
3: Real ugly.
4: Yeah. No, they're great looking dog.
2: They have facial hair like you, Josh.
6: Yeah, that little goatee thing, right?
4: Yeah.
3: Gross.
4: What if a little dog had a little beard? Yeah. It's a dog with a beard. Yeah. What's wrong with you?
7: And they're biters. They like to bite.
6: Oh, yeah.
4: I like a dog that bites.
7: All right.
4: That's an honest dog.
7: Okay. He's not trying to get away with anything.
4: I like when animals do what they're supposed to do.
3: Yeah.
4: I live near a SeaWorld when orcas started eating trainers. I bought a season pass.
7: Yeah.
2: Okay,
4: we named those killer whales for a reason. Sorry.
3: I'm looking at the picture of the Scotty. It's incredibly cute. So ugly. Just so ugly.
4: Yeah. The Mustang 2 of dogs.
2: Christy, did we do the story about fish and the clothing?
6: Fish, the band fish or fish?
2: Fish, the swimming critters.
5: No,
2: I got it right here. This is the weirdest story. In this study, they proved that fish can tell what kind of clothes humans are wearing.
5: Yeah, I think we did do that.
7: Clothes?
2: Yeah.
7: What are they, in the fashion police now?
6: No, that's how they know all the fat kids are wearing swimsuits.
3: Yeah. The fat kids.
6: That's
3: yes.
6: what I said.
2: Oh man.
6: Fat kids wearing swim shirts because they know what clothes you're wearing. I said fat kids, right?
3: I almost fell out of my chair.
6: Oh, yeah, I saw your face. And I go, my goodness, what happened?
5: We did this. They had the fish that they were feeding the fish, and depending on what shirt they were wearing, they knew.
2: The fish would know if the two divers came in, they would know mm-hmm. which one fed them the fish the previous time based on the shirts they were wearing.
5: And they would go to that diver because they knew that, he has got the fish.
2: That's just so bizarre.
3: Wow.
2: The fish are that smart. So, Josh?
3: Yes, sir.
2: When you catch those fish, will you throw them back in?
3: And they say about 24 hours for the fish to forget that it got hooked.
2: Really?
3: Yes.
2: They remember it all?
7: But until then, until they forget, it's personal.
3: Fishing pressure is. They try. They figure out, man, if I can start breathing oxygen, I can sneak into this guy's house.
8: It's that Dickies guy again.
2: Well, let's go back to the Cilac Insurance News Desk with Christy Lee.
5: A woman in Spain, Andalusia, Spain, has been caught faking muteness for over 15 years in an order to collect disability payments.
3: I wish more women would do this.
7: I wish. I tell you what, I know a girl would be mute. That'd be great. It's Christy's husband. Okay, never mind.
2: That'd be pretty easy to fake, wouldn't it?
5: The woman claimed to have lost her ability to speak due to post-traumatic stress disorder after she'd been attacked.
7: Well, it'd be your thing. What if she hit her thumb with a hammer or something? Yeah.
3: Yes.
2: Sitting there making all the signs. All of a son of a... Son of a...
5: 16 years later, an insurance company responsible for paying her disability benefits noticed that none of her physicians recorded her inability to speak. The company hired a private detective who reported that, quote, the alleged mute woman speaks normally in public and was even recorded giving the private investigator directions when he approached her on the street.
3: Oh, you got to stick with it. You got to commit to the bit.
5: Do you think
2: Do you think if you were doing that, when you were alone, you'd just test your voice, see if it still worked?
5: Yeah, but she was talking all the time, apparently.
3: That's a good, but if you were
2: if you were genuinely faking
3: committed to it.
2: Isn't there some religion, what do you call it, monk thing where they can't talk?
5: Speak, yeah.
3: They take a vow of silence.
7: Yeah.
2: For how long does that last?
3: Sometimes the rest of their lives,
2: right.
3: I think.
2: Well, that's a drag.
5: They got to talk to themselves in their room, though. They got to, right?
3: I bet once a, there are Sundays I literally don't speak.
4: Yeah.
7: I was going to say, yeah.
3: Yeah.
7: I'll go. Couple days, yeah.
3: Right.
5: You speak to your dogs.
7: Well, unless I'm not speaking to them.
5: Oh, yeah.
3: Boy, they feel that, don't they?
7: Oh, they sure do. Oh, that's right. You know what? I'm not speaking. That's it.
2: If you're on a long drive by yourself.
3: Yes.
2: Do you ever start singing?
3: A lot.
7: That's
5: the singing time.
7: That's a whole different ballgame. You're going to sing. Yeah. You got to sing.
4: Yeah, the more time you spend alone, like I've been spending too much time on the road. Like I was on like a 9-day run the other day, and I burped in my hotel, and then I go, "Get it, girl," to my own burp. You're like, all right, might be time to head home.
2: What is on your sweatshirt?
4: Bucky's, baby.
5: Oh, Tom's ever been to a Bucky's?
4: You never been to a Bucky's?
8: Oh my gosh. He would hate it.
7: It's
8: the best gas station in the world. They have really good food, good brisket.
5: The brisket is to die
7: Remember
5: for.
7: Remember how you liked Publix in Florida?
2: Yeah, yeah.
7: Mm-hmm. You kept raving at it. Bucky's is just as good, if not better, than Publix.
5: Yep. Oh.
8: They got funny marketing. You're driving in Ohio. It says next Bucky's 500 miles or whatever.
5: Right.
8: It's a good time.
2: Oh, cool.
5: They have a whole, you can buy clothing. You can buy things for your dogs.
4: It seems like a revolutionary design, but really it was somebody was like, what if we made a gas station pleasant?
2: Nice.
7: And somebody said, well, that's crazy talk.
4: Yeah. What do you mean this would be? I would find some amount of joy.
7: What?
4: You mean to tell me there is a clean bathroom? Why would I ever desire such a thing?
8: When I go to gas stations, I like to be grossed out and scared usually.
4: Yeah.
8: So Bucky's isn't for
4: me. Isn't for you. Bucky's is a good brisket sandwich, a clean bathroom, and maybe a Christmas tree while you're there.
5: Exactly.
4: A little bit of everything.
2: Is it regional?
4: It started in Texas, and now it's branching.
5: Yeah.
4: You know,
3: and they need to slow down now, I think.
4: Yeah?
3: Yes. Keep it special.
5: Right, I agree. Don't oversaturate.
7: Well, you know, Wawa's is starting to branch out, and they need to slow down as well.
2: And that's one of my favorite Eric Clapton, George Harrison bits.
7: Oh, God.
4: I don't need your Wawa.
7: Anything you can think of, Tom can relate it to 1967 or 8.
5: The interesting thing about Bucky's, they don't allow semis there.
3: Right.
5: So
9: I didn't know that.
5: Yeah. They don't.
7: Why not?
5: They don't.
3: Just cars.
5: They just have cars
3: there. So many pumps, though.
5: Yeah. So many. Great area to walk your dogs.
3: It's become a destination on your way to the destination.
5: Yes.
3: It really has.
4: It's the best road trip stop you could ask for. Right.
5: You're going to spend a half hour, though.
4: At least.
6: Yeah. There's one between Louisville and Nashville, if you're ever driving that way.
4: All right. I'm intrigued. Have a mascot that walks around.
5: Yeah.
4: There is.
5: Big Bucky.
4: Yeah. A big Bucky that walks around. People are taking pictures.
7: He's got big buckers.
4: Yeah.
5: Yeah, he does.
2: I always get in trouble when I mention somebody has big buckers.
5: Well, Bucky is happy to have big buckers.
2: He's a beaver, right?
5: Yeah.
6: He's a fun mascot, not a female guest of the show.
2: I'm glad to know. Horses have big buckers, and that leads us to this next story.
5: Yes, and it wasn't at a Bucky's. It happened to be in a Walmart in Louisiana. Three men and a teen arrested for allegedly riding their horses through the Walmart.
2: That'd be hilarious.
5: The four individuals posted a video to TikTok showing them riding their horses through the store as the 2006 Big and Rich song Save a Horse, Ride a Cowboy plays over the clip.
7: You know what, though, Tom? I bet they had the same problem we did when we brought the donkey inside. They never think. They're worried it's going to urinate. They never think about the major transaction.
5: Yeah.
2: Oh, I was more worried about the thing pooping in the building.
7: Mm-hmm. Oh, yeah.
2: Urinations where that happens inside with a horse or a donkey. You're in trouble.
5: Mason Webb, one of the men involved, told WBRZ.
7: We'll be right soon.
3: How bizarre.
5: Breeze TV. That the horse was his emotional support animal.
7: Okay.
5: The police chief there, Carl Dunn, said the three men, ages 18 to 24, and the 16-year-old juvenile have since been charged with entering and remaining after forbidden, unlawful host of criminal activity, and disturbing the peace.
7: Isn't that guy part of airplane? Roger, over, done. Isn't that Colonel Dunn or something? Yeah.
2: So this is interesting that there's a, posting?
5: Any video or stream of a crime to gain notoriety is a crime.
3: Okay. Yeah. Wow.
2: So they actually have it on the books now. That,
5: right.
2: Because I'm sure a lot of the stuff that is happening is just being done for Instagram. And
5: of course.
7: Well, see, when Dustin writes the Green River Killer book, he won't be able to cash the checks. Yeah. Mm-hmm.
3: Besides the Walmart employees.
4: Quit saying my plan out loud, man.
3: Who's mad at seeing a horse in Walmart?
5: I'd be overjoyed.
4: Have you ever been to a Walmart? It's horse would be wouldn't make the top five smelliest creatures in there. it would be a beautiful sight in a Walmart.
3: Yeah, I love it.
7: There used to be like a people from Walmart. There was a whole website for it. Yep. Yeah.
4: I like to think that they're like, we were going to do this at Target, but Target went woke. So now we got to take our horses to Walmart.
3: We sure miss Kmart, don't we? We could bring our cows in there.
4: You weren't allowed without an animal in Kmart. Excuse me, you're just a human here by yourself? What's wrong with you?
2: Finally, we have a fire FYRE festival update. Now, you may recall there were a couple different documentaries about the first fire festival. It was a total disaster. None of the bands ever played. People spent thousands of dollars, got terrible rooms. There was no water.
6: Well, when Ja Rule is promised, you want to go.
5: Well, Fire Festival 2 has been postponed amid ongoing scheduling snafus.
7: Oh, come on.
5: Yeah, I know. Organizers
7: who saw this coming?
5: Told ticket holders it had been working with third parties. First of all, who's stupid enough to buy a ticket?
4: Fool me twice.
5: They've been working with third-party festival operators as well as Mexican authorities to organize the event scheduled from May 30th to June 2nd.
3: Well, that's an oxymoron, isn't it? Mexican authorities?
5: on Isla Mujeres. Statement claims
4: put
5: the event.
4: Put some ice on that joke.
3: Oh, no, you're right. No. All the cops in Mexico are on the up and up.
4: No, sorry.
3: Are you kidding me?
4: No, it was an ice joke.
3: I know what you're doing. Yeah. You're not invited to my 4th of July barbecue.
4: All right, deport that joke.
0: Good morning, sunshine.
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0: gentlemen.
1: Very nice.
2: They don't say we didn't warn you. There's laughter ahead. This is Bob and Tom Radio.
0: Hello, this is the Bob and Tom Show. Good morning.
3: Good morning. Thanks very much for joining us. The winner of Last Comic Standing, comedian Alonzo Bowden, is our guest. Alonzo looks, I was trying to remember the guy's name. Many years ago, the famous Cola Nut commercial with Jeffrey Holder.
0: Sure.
3: Remember, he was the the first guy, one of the first guys you see with the shaved head and
0: the Cola Nut.
3: The real deep voice, obviously kind of a Caribbean lilt.
4: Mm-hmm. He was a choreographer, I believe.
0: Pardon me? Holder.
4: I think he was a choreographer.
5: Yeah, I think he was. Growing up, we went to a New York Mets game, and there was a guy who swore my dad was Jeffrey Holder and wouldn't leave my dad alone, like thinking my dad's lying to him to get rid of him. He just would not leave us alone.
0: No,
5: he was
0: kidding.
5: Absolutely convinced.
0: That's funny.
5: That that's who dad was.
3: Have you always had the bald head?
5: No, I think I shaved my head about 10 or 11 years ago, and it's just so low maintenance and easy.
0: Yeah.
5: That I've gone with it ever since. It was one of my barber's great mistakes, because I used to have the fade,
0: mm-hmm.
5: you know, and I'd have to get my hair cut every week to keep the sides clean and short on top. And one day she said, you know, why don't you shave it all off? And I realized I could do that myself and haven't seen her since.
4: There you go.
5: So not a brilliant business move on her part.
0: No kid.
3: The fade?
0: Yeah, where it starts thin and then it gets thick as you go up the top.
3: I couldn't do that.
0: No, you couldn't.
6: No.
0: Yours is kind of a reverse fade.
5: I can say you reversed it, and that works for you.
4: Hey, Tom, Bob said yours is kind of the reverse fade.
3: I don't know if Alonzo, we've said this before, but underneath the hat, Bob is often mistaken for Mo from the Three Stooges.
4: Yeah, so
3: a wad of bangs. So we talked about your personal life. Not dating anyone right now. You see, both your parents are still alive. And
5: yeah, my parents alive.
3: Now, do they give you grief for not being ever getting married or anything?
5: No, oddly enough, they don't bring it up. I even asked my mother one time. I was like, you know, why don't you ever ask me when you get married? And she's like, well, I figured when you decide to get married, you'll let me know.
0: Mm-hmm.
5: You know, that's just, she's like the matter of fact one. I think I get a lot of my humor from her. That's just the way she looks at life. It's just, it is what it is. Someone asked what her and my dad talk about, and she said, we've been married 48 years. There ain't nothing left to talk about. So, you know, but it's great. They've been married 48 years. I'd have to live to be 90 to catch their record, you know.
0: Wow.
5: But I've just never. I think because even when I was in aerospace, I traveled around a lot. And then once you get into this kind of career, I mean, you have to find a woman who gets it. You know, I think they have to be very understanding that, hey, I'm traveling all the time. When you want to go out Saturday night, I'm going to be in another town.
0: Uh-huh.
5: But, you know, if you like going out on Monday night,
0: well, yeah,
5: I'm your guy. You want that exciting Monday night dinner, and we need to hook up, because I'll take you places that are empty.
0: No lines for us.
5: No, honey. No. We'll get right in.
3: Do you talk much politics these days?
5: Oh, absolutely. I love the election. The whole process has been the most entertaining thing, starting with the debates, which are hilarious, because interestingly enough, in a presidential debate, you never have to answer the question they ask.
0: That's true.
5: You just say whatever you want at any given moment. We're talking about health care. Saddam is evil. Okay. We'll take that as an answer.
0: Uh-huh.
5: You know, and then it's amazing like how they look up everything in your life that you've ever done and use it against you somehow. Like, like if you want to be president, I think you have to start planning at about age 3 and keep track of everything you've ever said or done, because it's going to come up and be used against you. My favorite thing about the presidential election was during the debate.

0: Oprah for years. I get nothing. And he just, wow.
1: That's the second rich one he's married.
0: Yeah. He's
1: must
0: on a
1: have
0: roll.
1: Something.
2: Yeah, what's he got going
1: on?
2: Exactly?
1: I have no idea.
0: I know. They say politicians are like ugly movie stars. They say it's the same appeal toward to that women have, you know, the whole power and center of attention.
2: Stand-up comedians don't get that, do they?
0: Nah, people think so, but the only comedians I think that get it are the ones that have the rock star energy, like the Eddie Murphy type. Mm-hmm. Like, I think Eddie Murphy gets it a lot, but I don't think Chris Rock gets it a lot, you know? And speaking for Alonzo Bowden, he don't get it a lot. But if you want to give it...
2: If you look back on your dating life, do you see a particular type of woman that you've gone out with over the, is there a Alonzo Bowden type?
0: Psycho. Would be the Alonzo Bowden type.
1: I'm crazy!
0: Oh, yeah. If they're nuts. I don't know what that is. And again, I can't blame them. I just pick them. Now, I can't say that there's been one certain type. I've dated a lot of different women, but you know, that and even the psycho thing, like, you have to be a little nuts, I think, to date a comedian. Because, you know, we're a little off ourselves. Every comedian's off in his or her own way. And my thing is, I'm one of those deep analytical guys. Like, everything means a lot to me, and I just milk it. And just, you know, this one girl, she was funny. She said, listen, you got to learn, when you talk to a woman, some things are very important and other things mean nothing at all. And I'm just thinking, yeah, which file do you think is bigger? And that was pretty much the end of that one.
3: See ya.
0: Yeah. Mm-hmm. But that's, you know, I don't know. I don't have a set type. I'm open.
2: Okay. Mm-hmm. Just asking. Just trying to, you know.
0: No, I
2: get it sorted out for you. How about Gary Goldman? Does he do pretty well with the ladies?
0: Yeah, the ladies love Gary. Gary has that, you know, like I say, he has that stud kind of energy. But the truth is, he has a girlfriend. And he does not cheat. And it is amazing.
3: Uh-huh.
0: Amazing. Because women hit on Gary and this and that. And he's just like, nope, won't do it. So I don't know if
3: but
0: he's
3: Alonzo's
0: human or some
3: right
0: kind
3: over
0: of
3: there.
0: Robot.
3: Right.
0: He never says that. You know, we're supposed to be friends. We're supposed to be buddies. He never likes, hey, you know, Alonzo's at the other end of the autograph table. He's single. Nah, he just gives him a hug and sends him on his way. On their way, rather.
1: Well, good for them. That's very nice.
0: Mm-hmm. I don't know. I'm a huge fan of Tammy Pescatelli.
3: Yeah, she's great.
0: Tammy's great, and Tammy's hot.
3: Yep.
0: That was the one in the house that was like, ooh, boy, if this was the real world, we'd have a whole different show.
2: She is Sicilian, you know.
0: Yeah, I know. Uh-huh. And her father is Sicilian, which is far more dangerous.
3: Yes. Mm-hmm.
1: Yep.
0: No, I love Tammy. She was good. Like I said, we all got along.
2: With us in the studio, comedian Alonzo Bowden. Alonzo, the winner of Last Comic Standing. You were talking a little bit about going on network television. You were on NBC for many weeks there doing stand-up with your cohorts. Now, you are a black guy. Therefore, there are certain jokes you can do that if Jay London went up and did them, someone would shoot him.
0: Right. I do. I mean, I do jokes about being black and white. But people wrote in. And what was really funny to me is people actually called me a racist for some of the jokes. And you know... I'm like the least racist person. Actually, now it's reached a point I'm learning to be black from young white kids. They are so much better at it than I've ever been. So I just literally follow them around.
3: Yo, player!
0: I mean, really. I mean, I've got them. They will talk to me about the evils of the white man. So now it's all turned around, and I'm actually defending white people to other white people. It's the strangest thing in the world. But in the interest of racial harmony, I do what I can.
3: Wow.
0: And it really is funny, though. People would actually write in. I think people hear certain words and then they just write in, like they fill in the joke. Like, you know, I talked about gay people. And again, another group that everyone slams gay people, you know, and I have gay friends at the gym. I work out with the gay guys because I want to get into gay shape.
3: Mm-hmm.
0: I think that is the ultimate level of fitness right there, you know. So I talk about every group, but people just hear you mention a group and everyone's so like PC and polarized now. It's like, okay, how do we hate this group? How do we hate that group? And I just try to pull the best from everybody and have fun with it.
3: You have to hate them with the proper words.
0: That's exactly. It's totally out of control now. So,
2: one of the guys on the show, Ralphie May, the heavyset fellow, he's got that white guy that talks like a black guy thing going.
3: Yeah.
0: Yeah, Ralphie's just, wow. I don't know what's up with Ralphie. Confused.
1: Yeah.
0: Confused.
1: Yeah.
0: Sometimes we got to remind Ralphie, hey, man, you know.
3: You are white.
0: You are white.

0: I don't know if you've heard,
1: dude.
0: But
2: he might want to look at your driver's license.
0: Yeah,
2: there's a picture of you there.
3: Okay. Yeah, right there.
0: I mean, Ralphie's cool, and you know he does his thing. He does what he does. I think it really backfired on him in season 3. He did this whole tirade, mm-hmm. and it was a racial tirade. And it's kind of like, you know something, man, you can't be white and go on that tirade. It's like, I'm sorry, I don't know how it worked, but no one feels sorry for you.
3: Mm-hmm.
0: Okay, so you can't complain about everybody else. And I think it really backfired on him. And that was the episode he was eliminated on. So, yeah. Hey, you live and learn.
3: That's true.
2: Alonzo, thanks for being our guest. 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
12: I bought last week, and they have a new promotion they want us to do today on the show.
13: Oh.
12: Mattel had a buy.
13: Mattel, Jesus Christ. You little ticker toys?
12: Well, they make those, but actually, Tony, it's to promote their new Scrabble game.
13: Oh.
12: They got a new Scrabble game. They want us to play it on the air. Renee said it would be a good bit for us to do.
13: Oh, yeah, sure. Renee, the idea guy. Him again. Uh-huh. The prick with the girl's name.
12: Yeah. Jesus Christ. I'm sorry, Tony, but Renee wants us to play. Mm-hmm. The Scrabble got a new version out where you can actually use proper names this time.
13: Oh. Oh, yeah.
12: And to help us play, we got a very special guest. Please welcome to Belly Up, distinguished actor, Mr. Sam Elliott. Oh.
13: Sam, how you doing? Welcome to Scrabble Day.
14: Hey, ever tell you fellas about the dude?
13: Jesus, right out of the box with the dude. Go figure. Freaking cult movies. Jesus Christ.
12: All right, you two, let's get the game started. Today on Belly Up, we're playing a new version of Scrabble. As you can see, I've already laid down the first word. Looks like this one's got a lot of points in it, Tony.
13: Let's see that first word of yours. Jesus Christ. What the f*** does it say?
12: Tony, it's Laquisha. Like I said, this time around, Scrabble let you use proper names.
13: Laquisha. Proper name? Sure. Yeah. Sounds more like a fancy shampoo, you prick.
12: Uh-huh.
13: Jesus Christ. Like some kind of hair lotion.
12: Tony is a proper name. She's a real person. Mm. She ran the beverage cart at the golf tournament last week.
13: Laquisha. Sure. I don't know if I'm more pissed off you used a proper name or you used a Q or a U on the first turn.
12: Oh, yeah. Sorry, Tony, but now at least you know the rules. Mm-hmm. All right, it's Sam Elliott's turn. Looks like he already put his word down.
13: All right, let's take a look. Jesus Christ. What the f*** does this say?
14: That says... The dude. The dude.
13: Well, of course it does. That's two words, you prick. Uh-huh. That makes it a f***ing run-on sentence. Mm-hmm. Jesus Christ. Are I going to spell it out for you?
12: Easy, Tony. The dude is a proper name. Oh. Sam played by the rules.
13: Mm-hmm.
12: Now look, it's your turn.
13: Good. Good. Good, because I've been waiting for this. Look, I got a K. Look here, I got an A. A little B. An L. Got another A. Where's the M? I need an M. Where's the M? Jesus Christ. Kablam!
12: Oh, Tony. Tony, you knocked all the pieces on the floor.
13: Sure.
12: Sales department's going to be crazy pissed off. Mm-hmm.
13: Too bad. Game over, show over. Jesus Christ. Hey, Sam, where you going? What's your beef?
1: Oh, what's your beef?
2: Lowell Sanders is here with us.
3: I'm on the road. Uh-huh.
2: Lowell, are you a single man?
3: Yeah, I left a wife in Detroit.
9: Oh, okay.
2: Uh-huh. Well, I see how it works.
3: Police should have found her by now. I'm kidding. They won't find her.
1: Hey, no way. You're that good, aren't you?
4: Morning laughter just might be the best medicine.
15: I can hear you. Oh, no. You're talking out your ass again.
4: Bob and Tom Radio, 24-7.
13: A guy walks into a bar, and behind the counter are some signs of cheese sandwiches, $2. Hand $10.
9: Of course.
13: Okay. I said, excuse me, miss, but are you the lady to give the hand? She says, yes, I am. He's going to wash those hands and fix me a cheese sandwich.
4: Bob and Tom, they put the F in professional.
2: Hello, Chick McGee, at the risk of getting you mildly upset.
0: Uh-oh.
16: What do you got?
9: Oh, boy.
2: Pat just did a fun...
16: Don't test me.
2: Pat just did a fun parody of the Billy Swan song, I Can Help.
0: Swan song.
2: It was
0: Swan song.
2: It was not Billy's Swan song. He's still with us. But I actually saw Billy Swan.
16: Oh, God. I was there with Ron Wood and
0: we were at Hyde Park.
16: Peter Grant carried us in.
2: See, you're wasting your anger because you're going to truly get angry in a minute when I tell you.
16: Oh, all right.
2: Okay. I saw Billy Swan. I think it was at the Bottom Line in New York in the Village.
16: Yeah, in the Village. That's what we call it, the Village.
2: He was playing. He was in the band Kinky Friedman and the Texas Jew Boys.
16: Yes.
2: And I know that. Do you know Kinky's backstory? He was in the Peace Corps, and then he was a graduate of the University of Texas.
16: Aware of all this? Because you talk about
2: wrote the Ballad of Charles Manson.
16: Charlie Starkweather.
0: Charles Manson?
2: Sorry. I remember the line, laughing wildly as he bagged him. But, yeah.
16: That movie with Sissy Spacek and Martin Sheen?
0: Badlands.
16: Charles Starkweather, that's what that's about. Yeah.
2: Oh, go ahead. In any event... Kinky Friedman had Billy Swan on his band.
9: Wow.
2: So he was great.
9: Got to start somewhere.
2: I heard him play that before it was a hit. Cool song. Thank you, Pat, for bringing back that great memory.
16: Yeah, and thank you, Tom, for I had no remembrance of that, and you now put it into my brain. Thanks.
2: I always liked Kinky, the late, great Kinky Friedman.
16: I know. You're the only one that ever liked Kinky.
2: When he
9: came in here, it was so awkward.
0: I would have loved it.
2: Josh, he had a guy, what do you call it, verbal support guy?
16: Thank you, Kinky.
2: He'd do that all the time.
0: Yeah, whatever, like a Kinky, hype man kind of
16: guy. Whatever Kinky would say, thank you, Kinky.
0: I would have gotten such a kick out of that.
13: Me too.
2: I'll have to find the recording of that.
0: Thank you, Kinky. And then watching you guys get upset would have, unfortunately, I don't like this about me, but I would have enjoyed it even more then and encouraged more. Thank you, Kink. It's like when Bob Zaney comes in. I think Bob Zaney's funny, and I think how much he annoys Tom and Chick is funny.
9: I love Bob Zaney as well. I think he's very funny.
16: Who's this? Bob Zaney?
9: Yeah. Oh, yeah. Love it.
16: Not familiar with that.
2: We'll be about to go into break, and I'll say, look, Bob, let me plug the gigs.
9: Oh,
2: and the break starts, and he plugs the gigs, and I know, but in his defense,
0: you're the only one. Everybody else he talks to, he has to plug his own gigs. So you're being very generous with him.
2: But when I say don't do it,
0: and then he does it two minutes later. He's a difficult.
2: It's like dealing with my dog. Okay, don't do this. Okay, sorry. We were talking about armpits because what is the name of the company?
9: The name of the company is Billy. It's a company that has deodorant, and they are new tropical-inspired scent, Coco Villa or Coco Villa, whichever you prefer, is a best-selling all-day deodorant new scent. They want people to... scratch and sniff. They have big billboards up in New York City. So you can walk up to a big armpit,
2: It's the same campaign they did for their douche. Wow. So embarrassing.
9: Yeah, that is a whole different ballgame.
1: And the way they had it by the Lincoln Tunnel, I thought that was really inappropriate.
17: I mentioned that a friend of mine, whose name I won't mention, hi, Mark, has an armpit fetish.
16: Oh.
17: And he enjoys licking on them, and I didn't know if he actually humped them, per se. Well, Christopher has written in. He says, good morning, clowns. I've enjoyed your armpit program. By the way, humping an armpit is called bagpiping.
9: Bagpiping.
16: Yes. Now, is that because you make a noise like a bagpipe?
17: I think it's sort of the, you know, you kind of...
16: right.
17: The bag would be sort of right there.
16: Right.
17: Bag, in this case, being breast, and then you sort of pump the arm, maybe. Or
16: Right.
17: At whatever is happening, fantastic. Bagpiping. And then he just wrote, bye.
1: Apparently, it has multiple meanings in that realm, actually.
9: Really?
1: Yeah, I just made the mistake.
9: Yeah, don't do that. Don't Google.
1: Okay.
17: Bagpiping. That's
9: but
17: good stuff.
9: If we're going to talk about that, there's a adult website out there that has named the 2025 Fetish of the Year.
17: Okay.
9: You want to guess what it would be?
17: Well, no. There's so many.
14: Always feet, right?
17: Yeah. I mean, feet's got to be the most popular, but...
16: feet is time and again.
17: Maybe they're
16: one.
17: Talking about what's in these days, not
9: what's
17: necessarily.
9: In. Yeah. Yes, it would be more what's in these days.
17: All right.
9: Clips for sale noted that chastity is the fetish of the year.
1: So it's not what's in.
16: What?
1: It's what isn't in, I
14: that
1: think.
14: That doesn't make any sense.
9: It may seem an odd choice for fetish of the year. I get that, Pat. But it's one that's grown dramatically in the past few years, increasing almost 200% since 2020. They explain the fetish's core principle is orgasm denial.
17: Oh, boy.
9: So it's like the wearing of a chastity belt. One partner has the key. They decide when you can release or not. Yeah.
17: Interesting.
9: And it usually...
1: Pat, what size chastity belt do you wear?
14: 17.
1: Okay.
9: It usually involves a man wearing a locked cage or harness to cover his genitals.
17: Well, how'd you like to wear a locked genital harness?
16: No.
1: Is there
16: thank you.
18: I'm wearing one right now.
1: Is there
18: you can hear it.
1: Is there a slot for necessary? Yeah.
18: Yes.
9: Well, yes, of course. It would have to be.
16: Maybe that's part of the...
9: Or your rust.
16: They like it.
17: Ruprecht, don't make me get the genital cuff.
16: That's right. The old genital cuff.
9: According to the site, chastity play might last a few hours or days.
17: Days.
9: Or can extend weeks or longer.
17: So this is like edging to the nth degree.
9: There is a month-long celebration called, anyone? Locktober.
17: Locktober.
9: And its anti-sex counterpart, No Nut November.
17: I see.
9: The runner-up fetishes.
1: With October, they had so many options.
9: Yeah, yes, they did.
17: Yeah.
1: They went with an L.
9: Mm. Well, you're locking it up.
1: You're locking up the...
16: if you use any other word, let's say like a C, that would highlight things, wouldn't it? That'd be the exact opposite of Locktober.
1: It certainly would.
17: One time they went with a P.
16: Locknumber.
17: Poctober is very niche. Pox fetish is a very niche. Oh, yeah, she's got chicken pox.
9: The runner-up fetishes this year. Here's one I've never heard. Do you know what gooning is?
17: I do, and I'll tell you why I know what gooning is.
16: It sounds familiar.
9: All right, go up.
17: From what I understand, it's essentially really being horny over a girl or a person and ogling them and masturbating. It's essentially like...
9: stalking?
17: He's a goon for me. Oh. Like, he cannot control himself.
16: Oh, okay.
17: And the reason that I know this is I was at dinner with a friend of mine and his family, and he has teenage sons, and they were at this dinner, there were also a bunch of people on the son's lacrosse team or something. And so there were all these teenage boys in the restaurant with us. And I said, oh, that guy is such a goon. And they all started cracking up. And I go, what's funny about that? And they explained to me what goon means these days.
1: Oh, so it's not like a guy on a hockey team.
17: Right, because that's what I was talking about. And he...
16: like a dork, a goon.
14: They do this from a distance or memory or a photo?
17: So, yeah, I so a a porn star could say, hey, where are my goons at or something?
19: Oh,
17: she's talking about the fans who can't control them. That's what I was told.
9: Yeah. Okay.
17: I don't know if that is that an accurate definition? Okay.
9: Well, gooning on my sheet is a multi-screen masturbation session.
16: Multi-screen.
17: So in this case, goons would watch her do like a show?
19: They may have her Facebook page open on her computer, her Instagram on their phone.
2: Oh, wow.
19: They're pulling up as many pictures of her at once.
17: That's that obsession part. Okay.
9: Right. Yeah.
17: Just totally gluttonous for her.
9: Yeah. Gotcha. And then the other runner-up. I have to be very careful.
17: Yes.
9: Cuckolding.
17: Oh, sure.
9: Wherein a person derives satisfaction from watching their partner have sex with
17: someone. I sure don't have that.
19: Ooh,
9: no,
19: boy.
9: No.
17: How'd you like to be cuckolded? I mean, that's such an ancient idea. Yeah.
9: Isn't that an ancient term?
17: Yeah.
2: But so that's officially been declared. What is it again? The fetish of the year is chastity.
9: Mm-hmm.
17: Any of these do anything for you, Tom?
2: No. Not at all. Doesn't chastity fetish sound like the name of a porn star?
17: Yes, it does. Chastity fetish.
2: And was it Sonny and Cher that Chastity originally Bono, named their kid Chastity?
9: Mm-hmm.
2: What were they thinking?
9: They were hoping maybe she would be chased.
17: Well, they were famous weirdos.
2: Yeah, why do that to a kid?
17: Yeah.
9: Well,
17: never thought of
9: look
17: that.
9: How that turned out.
16: They're hippies, okay?
2: Okay.
9: Yeah.
17: Look how that turned out.
2: But Chastity winning Fetish of the Year.
19: Hey, Miss Woke. Miss Woke of the Year over here.
16: And by the way, if I'm having a meow mix for lunch, okay? Look how that turned out.
2: Well, I could have named him Dick. Nope, not anymore. Chastity is Fetish of the Year.
16: It started out. Chastity started out as a little girl.
2: I'm very well aware.
16: I
2: understand.
16: It was an adictomy, not a.
2: Okay. That's like an appendectomy, right?
16: Right.
17: Pretty interesting.
2: But this is like a non-alcoholic beer being declared beer of the year.
9: Well, I think, obviously, if you've got. Chastity belts and locks and all kinds of things involved. It's definitely.
17: Have you noticed?
9: Fetish.
16: Of all the subjects that you should not weigh in on, it would be the fetish topic.
9: Yeah.
17: So
9: yeah.
17: There are legitimate news stories out there about kids these days, the youth, 20s, having no interest in dating and being in relationships.
9: Yep.
17: And they kind of don't even care about sex.
19: Yep.
17: That tracks with these three fetishes. Sex is not involved in any of them. One is all gooning is all mm-hmm. about masturbating. Right. Chastity is no sex, and cuckolding is watching a person you like have sex with another person.
16: Yeah.
17: This is real. Something's happening.
9: Yeah. I have two 20s that are not interested in dating at all. Girls.
17: Yeah. Something's going on.
16: Well, the OnlyFans we were asking, they looked like they were.
19: Boy, they were very enthusiastic on the side.
9: That's how they make money.
17: Yeah.
9: That's different.
2: Okay. Oh, thank you. Well, we'll switch gears here. She's sitting over there. It's Christy Lee. What else is happening?
9: A burglary suspect dubbed the birthday suit bandit has been apprehended after trying to break into a woman's home in Florida.
16: That's right. And then I trapped his head in the window and I said, oh, never mind. Go ahead. Never mind.
9: The Flagler County Sheriff's Office said it received a call about a nude man attempting to break into a residence. Responding deputies found the 63-year-old suspect, Mr. Matthew Hunter, quote, walking away from the victim's residence in his birthday suit. The man was taken into custody for attempted burglary, exposure of sex organs, and criminal mischief. The victim told dispatcher she heard what sounded like a knife trying to cut through the lock on her front door.
17: Oh.
9: Yikes. Deputies noted gouges on the victim's front door frame and molding, so he's definitely trying to get
17: in. This is horrifying.
9: Yeah.
2: But
9: why was he naked?
16: He had to be wearing shoes, though, right?
9: Oh, at home.
2: Good point, but... Do you think the nickname the birthday suit bandit is a little bit too mild?
17: It's too gentle, yes.
2: A guy that's got a knife trying to break into a woman's house?
17: Should be the naked lunatic.
2: Yeah, or the naked psycho.
17: Yeah.
2: But the name, the birthday suit bandit is a cool name.
9: It does sound a lot more.
2: But if it were in some kind of playful situation.
9: Mm-hmm.
2: You know, I could see, Josh, you could do like a birthday suit weekend at your place where nudity is required by all of those over 18.
17: Hey, look.
16: What?
17: You can bring your kids, but they got to stay clothed, all right? He's getting a kick out of it.
16: He's really, he's going to look back on this. We had a really good show. I look back on it. That's a great show.
17: Yeah, no, this guy posed a real threat.
9: Of course he did.
1: So what would possess you to try to break into a house with no clothes on? There has to be some kind of drug component to this.
19: He was trying to prick the lock.
1: Wow. That's very good. I like that very much.
9: Residents in a Seattle neighborhood are demanding action over disturbing activity at their local park. They say Denny Blaine Park has become a hot spot for public masturbation.
17: Oh, I see. Are the trees hot?
16: That's the way Denny would have wanted it.
1: Don't you feel bad for Denny the poor Blaine? Guy?
14: It's your goo park.
16: Well, yeah, thanks for naming a park after me. But.
1: Oh, I would have settled for a disease. You know, like Lou Gehrig came out on top.
9: A group called Denny Blaine for All has filed a lawsuit against the city. They claim men are exposing themselves and masturbating in public view multiple times a day.
17: Yeah.
9: Spokesperson Lee Keller said it's illegal. It's happening in plain sight by men sitting on walls and benches. It's constant and it's troubling.
17: Constant.
9: Not everyone agrees. Another group.
17: Local masturbators.
16: number 332.
1: Who's in favor of this?
9: The Friends of Denny Blaine say the lawsuit is really about banning nudity.
16: That's right. They Denny would have liked it this way.
9: Public nudity is legal in Washington State.
17: It is.
9: I had no idea.
1: There's a difference between public nudity and what did you say? They're sitting on walls having it
9: benches,
1: themselves?
9: Yeah. Benches, masturbating.
17: You can walk down the street naked in Washington State?
9: Sure. That's what it says in my story. I did not know
16: even
9: that.
16: Walla Walla, Washington? Wow.
17: Wow. Like in Seattle? You can just walk?
1: Apparently.
16: That's a game changer.
1: You can in, what was it again, Jeffrey Toobin Park? What's the guy's name?
9: Denny Blaine.
1: Oh, okay. Wildly masturbating sitting on a wall. Now I know how Humpty Dumpty fell off.
17: I
1: always wondered what got him so...
17: The King's men could have put them together, they just didn't want to touch him.
1: Who's got gloves?
17: Yeah. I've always liked Humpty Dumpty because they say all the king's horses and all the king's men. Couldn't put Humpty back to. At one point, they didn't know. They so didn't know what to do. They
16: ran out of ideas.
17: And you think the horses could do something?
1: Yeah. Well, horses have no idea.
17: What are you talking about?
1: We need a few more syllables. Anybody got an idea?
17: No, Brian. I don't think the horses can help.
16: Let's give the horses a shot at it. See what they can do.
17: Hey, I'm just throwing out ideas.
14: Clomping on eggs.
1: Who would be in favor of this?
9: Friends of Denny Blaine.
14: Oh, people that
17: Are you a friend of Denny Blaine? I wonder if public masturbators say that to each
1: other.
17: Is that
1: a code?
9: Maybe.
17: In that area.
16: Maybe. The question is, who the hell is Denny Blaine?
9: That's a great question.
1: Poor guy. Rest in peace, Denny.
16: Wasn't he in Wings?
1: Yeah. Oh, close. Denny Lane.
16: I know. That's why I said it, Tom.
1: Okay. Just trying to explain it. I was trying to congratulate you.
16: Oh, close.
1: Witty aside.
16: Oh, you said something useful.
1: Maybe he started a restaurant.
17: What restaurant would that be? I'm sorry.
1: Blaine's.
14: Danny Blaine's.
16: What was your attempted humor?
17: I thought it was going to be like Whackers.
1: I was underscoring.
16: You mean Denny's restaurant?
1: No.
17: Pud-tuggers.
1: Pud-tuggers.
9: All right.
1: I can see we've the honeymoon is over. Time to move on.
16: I'm insulted that you didn't know that I knew Denny Lane was in Wings.
17: Oh, very good.
1: Of course you knew that. No, I was explaining to the peanut gallery.
16: This could be the straw right here.
14: That break.
1: We knew it was coming.
16: I knew Denny Lane was in
20: Wings. You don't say we didn't warn you.
21: I'm warning you, don't do that.
20: There's laughter ahead.
16: I should be having a better time if this is a park.
20: This is Bob and Tom Radio. 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
20: 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Ladies and gentlemen, Bob and Tom.
1: So this guy drops his coffee in his lap and now he's pissed.
9: He spent an hour, he said, sitting in a soaking wet chair before he was given some burn cream and a bandage for his penis, as well as some medicine to ease the pain.
16: An hour.
9: Mr. Gibbs said his member has been permanently scarred, adding he's been unable to have sex with his partner due to the life-changing injury.
1: So he can't keep his penis in the upright position.
0: Man. No.
16: You want to see where I spilled my coffee? Huh?
1: I bet it hurt the latte.
17: Man, it's not even Italian.
1: I thought it was under the table. Where was he going?
17: It may have been.
9: He was flying from Vegas to London.
1: Oh, damn. I thought he was flying here.
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0: I really can't remember anything as hard as this. So
1: blow me, I guess. Wow!
0: Some things in life

0: Bob and Tom, one-fifth of the FBI's 10 Most Wanted.
1: This is the Bob and Tom Show. Good morning.
2: Good morning. Thanks very much for joining us. That's Christy Lee right there next to me.
3: And, yep, it sure is.
2: She's at the Bob and Tom News Desk across the way. Chick McGee at the Sports Desk. Bob's at Master Control. This is Tom speaking. That man is comedian Tim Wilson. Could we get you to play one of the classics? We haven't heard one of the...
4: I don't know what you mean by classic.
2: One of the early hits, like, gosh, I don't know, going way back, maybe the Brother-in-Law song, or Tim has managed to lasso lasso the chair with his guitar strap while we get ready over there. One of the classics, maybe Brother-in-Law, or I'm trying to think of the first song you ever did in this show.
1: Was it the Baptist Bar and Grill.
4: Yeah, I can do the Baptist Bar and Grill.
2: Okay, let me give you a little bit of volume there. That's
4: getting
2: better.
4: The guitar there?
2: Yeah, that sounds good.
4: Well, the church burned down, no one knew what Pentecost Baptist was going to do. The brimstone got so that gum hot it burned up a church bus in the parking lot. In a panic, the Reverend Dr. White called up an ex-member that hadn't lived right. He owned Joe's beer joint right across the fence. It's the same Joe's he preached against. He said, I don't really want to be a hypocrite. I got a Sunday school class about to have fits. We're all excited about revival week and been moved by the Spirit, so to speak. With all the souls we saved and money we spent, we thought God told us to sell that tent. I got a famous evangelist supposed to come. I've run out of chairs. Will you loan us some? Joe said, well, young, just use the whole dang place. Ain't I on a jukebox? Amazing grace. I ain't supposed to be open because of them blue laws, but we'll open tonight. It's all right with y'all. Preacher says, well, I reckon it'd be okay. The good Lord works in mysterious ways. He's going to talk about Joshua, Judges, and Ruth, and I reckon I could do it from the DJ booth. At the First Baptist Bar and Grill. It's the only church in the Bible Belt that smells like a whiskey still. When the sinners finish one more round, we'll have dinner on the ground and go inside and pray we don't get killed. The evangelist came with a well-dressed choir. They showed up around happy hour, looked around the joint and didn't take it real well, said the white ministry has gone to hell. Ms. Mills at Talk Youth Sunday School and two Dickens in the back room shooting pool were sharing the Lord with a Jim Beam rep who was teaching Ms. Mills some line dance steps. Reverend White was reading from the book of Luke to a tall, drunk trucker about to puke, had John 3:16 memorized, trying to dry him out to get him baptized. The evangelist yelled about the lights and the beer, said, White, you can't save any souls in here. This place ain't nothing but a den of sin. Ain't the kind of place Baptist ought to be in. Preacher says, well, we don't really need y'all here. You didn't do a very good job last year. You only saved one sinner. That's Todd McGuire's little SOB that set my church on fire. Joe's beer joint has done been revived. Only been here an hour and it done saved five. Sure, it's got mirrors and a big dance floor, but I finally found the flock God called me for. They're at the First Baptist Bar and Grill. It's the only church in the Bible Belt that smells like a whiskey still. Not a stained glass window anywhere in sight, just a blood-stained floor and neon lights and a communion wine, and here's always chill. And we're here every Sunday, we're living large. We're the only church with a cover charge. And if you don't like our doctrine and think we ain't devout, we'll have our bouncer throw your ass out of the First Baptist Bar and Grill. Early for that one.
2: Tim Wilson. That's a great song, Tim. Thanks very much. Christy Lee is at her post at the news desk, as I mentioned. I got a couple oddball stories. We've had a couple weird ones today already.
1: The guitar thief.
2: The guitar thief, the bees that are
1: bees that are trained to sniff out bombs.
3: Right.
2: Yeah. I'm still a little unclear
1: on that.
2: I'm
1: a little skeptical on that one.
2: Hey. No. They have, it works.
1: No, but I mean, scientists, so the bee goes out, finds a bomb, and it comes back, and what?
2: No, I think they have to walk up to the spot and stick the bees there.
1: And if there's a bomb, then what? The bee says you've got 3 seconds to move your ass.
5: And then the bee buzzes.
3: I don't know.
2: They stick their nose out.
1: Okay.
5: They're proboscis.
1: Their little tiny nose? How do you see that?
2: Well, I didn't say it was the...
5: Isn't that their sexual appendage?
3: Their
5: nose?
1: Their nose?
2: Man. I know, I've seen that at a bachelor party.
5: Oh, they wear the glasses?
1: Oh, my.
5: Always funny.
2: Or a bachelorette party, I guess, where they have the Groucho glasses with the Johnson there right there
1: funny.
2: On the nose. That's
1: mm-hmm.
2: classy.
1: Oh, yeah.
2: Always classy.
1: Maybe we should try another story.
3: Okay.
2: I got one. Do you have one?
3: Yeah, I've got a couple. Would you like to go?
2: Is this
3: ahead.
2: The one about the squirrel?
3: No.
2: Two Rivers, Wisconsin is the dateline. One squirrel got a fiery surprise when it apparently got curious about a chimney. The squirrel fell down a chimney at a Two Rivers home, landed in a fire in the fireplace Monday night. This is according to Two Rivers assistant
1: squirrel
2: fire chief.
1: Squirrel nuts roasting
6: on an open fire.
2: Now stop it. This is from Gary Shavlik, who is the assistant fire chief in Two Rivers, Wisconsin. The squirrel escaped from the fire and ran around the house.
3: Well, sure. You wouldn't lay there, would
2: and
3: you?
2: And we've all heard the stories about that happening and setting the house
3: on fire.
2: Mm-hmm. According to Officer Shavlik.
3: Something else Shavlik, you'd be paranoid about.
2: Firefighters caught the squirrel, and they called the Wildlife Association of Wisconsin, and the agency, they help wild animals, and they came over, and the squirrel was rescued. The squirrel does have, unfortunately, some...
3: burning.
2: He had some bloody mm-hmm. paws, actually.
3: Aww.
2: But he's okay, and the house is fine. So it's got a happy ending.
3: Mm. But?
2: Well, I mean, there's some little bloody footprints, or paw prints, I guess, on the couch.
3: Do you have a screen over your chimney?
2: Uh-huh. Yes, I do.
3: I do, too.
4: Now, I got a question. I mean, let's be adults here.
6: Oh, well.
4: Instead of calling the wildlife people and taking them away from what they're doing.
1: Mm-hmm.
4: Okay, they could have went and got a 12-gauge shotgun, shot the squirrel, put him out of his misery.
1: Mm-hmm.
4: And people shoot squirrels all the time.
2: Not in their living room.
3: Not in their house.
4: Well, you take the squirrel out of the
1: house.
4: You
1: take him outside and let him have it.
2: Wait a second. Right. Hold on a second.
4: Take him out in the driveway and put him out of his misery.
2: Dr. Doolittle. Dr. Doolittle, how are you going to get the squirrel out of the house?
6: No,
4: you pick him up by the tail.
1: Tongs.
2: That's right. I forgot it.
6: You do it Italian style. You throw him in the trunk, then you shoot him.
4: Right. You take him out, take a .22, pop him.
1: They're tree rats.
4: Skin him and eat him.
1: Mm-hmm.
2: Poor little guy.
4: You got a fire there. Roast him.
3: Oh, God.
4: Give us the song again. Bob.
7: Squirrel nuts roasting on an open fire.
1: Thank you very much.
4: That's what you do. When you're, I'm from.
2: Well, really, but how are you going to get the squirrel out? How are you going to catch him?
4: How are you going to catch the squirrel?
2: Yeah, you got a squirrel in your house. How are you going to catch him, smart guy? Throw a wastebasket on him? What are you going to do?
3: You use
4: something.
3: Acorns. Come on.
4: Sort of wrestle him.
2: Wrestle a squirrel.
1: Mm-hmm. A squirrel that's on fire.
2: Yeah.
6: Give him mouth to mouth.
4: Well, you already said that he had bloody paws.
6: Why not
4: give him? I doubt the squirrel's moving as quickly as he normally would.
6: Why not give him skin grafts if he's on fire? Why not
2: take
6: it the whole route?
2: They're going to take care of it. They took care of the little guy.
6: Well, great.
1: Mm-hmm.
4: And I don't mean to sound cruel.
2: No,
4: to the
2: but
4: squirrel.
2: I mean the squirrel.
4: But people are out shooting squirrels today. He's a rat with a tail.
1: I know.
4: Come on, let's be honest.
6: You're the one who's eating them.
4: I tell you how you get
6: eat
4: him.
6: A rat.
4: You go get the pecan pie.
6: What am I invisible?
4: You put it near the back door of the house.
1: Set it right there.
6: Gotcha.
4: And you get him to go eat pecan pie on the porch.
6: And while he's in that sugar buzz, you hit him in the head with a broom.
1: Oh,
4: exactly.
1: Yeah.
6: Right.
2: I liked your original idea of wrestling him.
6: Bob and I would drive 500 miles to see you wrestle a squirrel.
1: Oh, yeah.
2: By the way, that's known as the Richard Gere defense. Well, Your Honor,
1: tie a string to his tail.
2: It started with a wrestling match.
3: You heard this?
1: What?
3: Richard Gere and his wife, actress Carrie Lowell, are going to read poems and other texts written by American prisoners Thursday at a conference at the New School University in New York.
2: What's the occasion?
3: Punishment, the U.S. Record, a conference co-sponsored by the journal Social Research, will focus on the history of the American penal system and its social effects.
2: Yeah, well.
6: Hey,
2: here's a short poem for you.
6: Are you going
2: I'm in jail for selling grass.
6: Are you going?
2: Last night.
6: He invaded my... Hey, are you going to go listen to Richard Gere read poems by prisoners? I'm going to be there. And
2: we're going to take a break.
1: Wow.
2: This is the Bob and Tom Show.
0: Bob and Tom.
8: They're yucky and they look nasty and they stink.
0: Sanitized for your protection.

0: You got one for me, honey?
1: They don't say we didn't warn you. There's laughter ahead.
2: You guys want to grab lunch?
3: We can't go anymore.
2: Holy
4: That's
2: cow.
4: A good day's work, everyone.
1: This is Bob and Tom Radio.
5: Welcome back to the Bob and Tom Show.
3: Good morning.
5: Once again, thanks for joining us. We were playing Drop the Needle.
2: I love this game.
5: Do you want to continue to go on? Once again, Christy, these are songs that were sent to us by our listeners, unsolicited. Now, occasionally, we get something really good.
2: Yeah.
5: Mm-hmm. But you be the judge on this.
2: I can't think of any right off the top of my head, but sometimes we do.
5: I can.
6: What?
5: The first one, what's his name? The one about the Tom Petty knockoff. About Ned Beatty.
3: Oh, yeah.
5: Ned Beatty had the hardest part. Can we play that anymore?
6: Probably not.
5: Okay, good. Okay, we're dropping the needle. This is, do you want to hear the real Rip Taylor?
3: No, that's all right.
2: No, we already saw that. Heard that.
5: You don't really want to hear that?
3: No, it was horrible. Just that beginning
5: okay.
3: part.
5: So. This next one.
3: No reason to move on.
5: This next one is by.
2: From 72 also.
5: Squirrely Girl. Mary McCarthy is her name. And it says, Anorexic Manic Depressive is the title of the song.

0: That was marvelous.
1: Man.
0: What else you got?
1: He had it all going on, didn't he?
2: You meet a guy like that with that much going on?
1: Wow.
0: I bet there's a few guys like that out there.
3: Hi, right, Bill. Okay, this last one I've got here to play Drop the Needle here in the Bob and Tom program. This is a song called I Know Karate.
0: Okay.
3: By Pisgah Pete and the Dirty Spaniard.
1: This has got to be
3: this I'm sure will be the one that'll make us retire the segment. I've got a feeling. Here we go.

0: I drive the booty train.
1: Oh, the booty train. I thought it was the Buddha train. Okay.
2: I drive the booty train?
0: Isn't that what he said?
2: I think it is.
1: Is that hip lingo for something I don't understand?
0: Well, I guess. Go ahead.
1: Okay, I'm sorry.
2: He's a great lover, I believe is what he's saying.
1: Okay, great. Okay. Yes, when-

0: All right.
1: Yeah, I was with you. I thought it was about Elvis.
2: Boy.
0: Elvis, he was a karate dude, you know.
3: Okay, what was the golden rule part?
0: Who knows? It rhymed.
3: Okay.
0: Sometimes
1: don't
0: you
1: mess
0: to that
1: with
0: point,
1: them. They know
0: you gotta,
1: karate.
0: You got to rhyme. Okay. Somehow.
2: All yeah. right.
0: That was fun.
3: Didn't make sense, but it.
0: But that's some Lorelei.
3: Yeah. Yeah, yeah.
2: How about some Sugarloaf?
3: You can't always...
1: Yeah, how about some Sugarloaf?
2: Oh, yeah.
1: What a great song. Don't you like this song, Bob?
2: You never heard this song?
3: Oh, Green Eyed Lady? It's a great song.
2: He's looking
1: oh,
2: like,
1: no!
2: He's
1: you
2: looking
1: can't.
2: Like he's never heard the song
0: I've
2: before.
0: I've heard the song.
1: Oh.
0: I enjoy the song.
2: Okay.
0: At home.
3: Oh, look, we have a guest in the studio.
0: Yes, we do.
2: Just in time.
3: Kato Kalin's here with us. Hey, Kato, how are you?
4: Hi, great. Good to be here.
3: Good to see you.
4: A beautiful crew. Just excited to be here. Thank you for touching me.
0: It's been a
2: you
0: while
2: touched
0: since
2: me,
0: we've seen
2: I believe,
4: you. I'm
2: but
4: sorry.
2: But that's okay. You can touch me. It's fine.
3: You know who you remind me of? A young Michael Parks. Remember then came
4: Spider-Man?
3: Then came Bronson.
2: Michael Parks.
4: Michael
2: who the
4: Parks.
2: Hell is that?
1: Tom, that? You have was, to understand, wait, Kato.
2: Uncle Tom, he
4: Michael Parks. I didn't know that this, one either. I know a lot of trivia.
1: The state of consciousness stopped for Tom about 1969.
2: 66.
3: That's when it stopped.
4: He's a good-looking guy, though, right?
0: Then came Bronson.
3: Michael Parks. Then came Bronson. Yeah, he just was in another. He was in some huge.
1: He's
3: movie.
1: In Kill Bill.
3: Yeah.
0: He is?
1: Yeah. Mm.
3: But you do look like him. Well, I'll have to get a photograph.
4: I guess it's better than Charles Bronson. Or is it? I don't know. Well, he's dead. So.
0: It would be.
3: Yeah, he he's it's much hipper than Charles Bronson. Then came Bronson was the here's what it was. When Easy Rider was such a huge hit, of course, whenever that happens, television immediately follows with a knockoff.
4: 69, I think it
3: and
4: was.
3: This was as close as they could come. Yeah. So they had a guy, you know, kind of a disaffected journalist biker that smoked on TV, and it was.
4: This is where we cue Bronson. Born to be Wild.
1: Right. Yeah.
4: Could
1: right.
4: we? With mm-hmm. John Kay and Steppenwolf?
0: Mm-hmm.
3: Yeah. You but anyway.
2: No, but we have Lorelei. How do you feel about that?
1: You like
2: that?
1: Sticks?
4: I was listening to Lorelei. There it is again.
1: Who doesn't?
2: When I think of...
1: See, everybody likes Lorelei.
2: Everyone knows Lorelei.
1: Everybody likes Lorelei.
0: First time I've ever heard it.
4: Was that Dennis DeYoung, I think.
3: Yeah. No,
2: Bob's never heard Lorelei. Can you believe that?
4: Who never heard Lorelei? Kato,
3: when you
4: are kidding me.
3: Kato, when you stay in hotels, do people find out you're there in the next room and beating the wall three times just for laughs?
4: No, because I have to crash in the lobby. I don't even get a room. Please. It's just
0: bad.
4: Me in the lobby. So they know immediately.
3: Is it true that you're actually staying at a friend of ours' house while you're here?
4: That is true.
3: Is that the case?
4: That is true.
3: Okay. Cool.
2: The sun didn't keep you up all night?
4: You know, I work at National Lampoon. He is the major stockholder in National Lampoon, which brought you Van Wilder and also Animal House, the vacation series, where I'm in comedy development.
3: So you, but rather than staying in a hotel, you're actually staying at his house. Is that, do you prefer that? Is that...
0: Being a house guest, yeah.
4: Well, it's the same. It's you know, there's shower caps there. There's a shoe polisher.
2: He's used to it. Matter. Leave him alone.
4: Mm-hmm. I stole some soap and ashtrays. He doesn't know it.
3: There are a couple of famous artists that would do that, rather than stay in hotels.
0: Go crash at people's houses.
3: No, they preferred to stay in house the homes of fans. I believe Frank Yankovic.
0: The
4: boy
0: Frank Yankovic.
4: I thought you topped out with Then Came Bronson.
0: The great Polka King. The Polka King?
3: I'm right about this.
4: I'm part
1: First
4: Polish.
1: Of all, he's
4: I know him.
1: Qualified as a great artist.
2: I am
1: a great
2: so
1: artist. Second of all,
2: yes.
1: Didn't
2: fans.
1: He do the soundtrack for Then Came Bronson? Frank Yankovic?
3: No, that's
1: He's
3: stupid.
1: Out on his motorcycle.
4: He's got Bobby Vinton in the sidecar.
1: That's right.
3: There were a couple of famous artists in the
0: Who else besides Frank Yankovic?
1: I mean, after Frank Yankovic, you really don't need anyone else.
0: You sit there like, oh, my God.
4: Tom, that's weird, Frank Yankovic, to you.
3: Rather than stay in hotels, they found that they could.
1: Oh, my God, he keeps going like we're not even here.
0: I know.
1: It's amazing.
0: Really that
3: Could you check up on that Frank Yankovic
0: we'll
3: trivia
0: right
3: fact
0: up.
3: For me?
0: I'll be right
1: can
0: back.
1: Can we get some Frank Yankovic music up here so I can...
3: Frank, of course, the great accordion.
2: Polka King.
4: When I think of Frankie Yankovic...
3: So Kato,
4: I start bowling.
3: Kato, you got famous in a really weird way a long time ago, and it's still working
4: Almost
3: for 10
4: years
3: you.
4: Years ago,
3: it's like not minute 14. Everything's going okay.
4: 16th minute. I'm in the 16th minute. I passed 15.
0: Was it 10 years ago?
4: It's going to come up in June. I'm actually doing all this. I just did Dateline. I did the Today Show, and but the great thing about it, I'm working, and so I'm excited about that. I've just finished 3 shows for National Lampoon. We're going to be selling them, and they're pretty doggone funny.
3: Mm-hmm. Well, great. And we have so much old OJ ammo.
4: Oh, let's.
3: Should we play some of our OJ stuff?
2: Well, we're
4: beyond OJ.
1: You know, I really don't want to hear OJ. What I want to hear is from the great artist Frank Yankovic.
0: I've been handed,
4: which is an OJ's collection, by
0: the Frank Yankovic greatest hits.
1: And who's what's his backup man?
0: The Yanks. Frank Yankovic and the Yanks.
4: Oh, they're in second place. This
0: greatest
4: year.
0: Hits. He's wearing Lederhosen.
1: Tom saw him live.
0: I'm sorry?
3: I saw Frank Yankovic live.
0: Well, really, who were they opening up for? Hendrix?
3: I was in Yugoslavia.
2: Oh, please.
0: Couldn't get a ticket here, huh?
1: Well, no, it's sold out.
0: Did you have to sleep overnight at a Ticketmaster in order to get it?
3: Oh, yeah, it was too. Was it big? I'm serious.
0: Okay, this is probably one of his most famous songs.
3: What is it called?
0: The Pennsylvania Polka.
1: Hey! Oh,
3: of course.
1: Well, I've... It's Groundhog Day.
0: We all know this one, so...
3: Does it start off bop, bada, bop, bop?
0: Probably.
3: Oompa.
1: Oh, it's live, baby!
0: It's live.
1: Well, it's Groundhog Day.
2: Starts crackling roses.
0: Again.
3: Groundhog Day.
0: Yeah, oh yeah.
3: See?
4: You know, I was actually raised there. My mother's Polish, and this was every Sunday they'd be playing, and I know this song, actually, the Pennsylvania Polka. Very Polish, and this is the tunes we'd have to hear when we were growing up.
3: Mm-hmm. Oh, yeah.
4: So I know Frank Yankovic.
3: Well, there you go. But you probably didn't know that interesting fact about Mr. Yankovic.
0: No, that he stayed at people's houses.
3: When he see if you can find a Frank bio. I'm sure that's he's the guy.
1: He's trying.
0: A Frank bio. There it is. It's sure completely it blank. No liner notes whatsoever.
3: You open up his greatest hits package and there are no liner notes.
0: There's nothing. Just a beer stein and Frankie Yankovic in Lederhosen.
1: Is he alive or not?
3: No, he's gone. Deceased. Is he not?
4: There was actually an article that he's the highest selling artist in records.
3: See?
0: Frank Yankovic?
4: He knows his stuff, really.
3: I think so.
4: The polka. Frank Yankovic.
3: If it wasn't Frank, it was some other famous guy of that era.
1: What else you got there,
3: whenever
1: Bob?
3: He toured, would stay at other people's homes. Our guest is Cato Kaelin, and we're just kind of making fun of the fact that he's famous as a house guest, and here he is visiting, and he's actually...
1: And another famous house guest is Frank Yankovic.
0: Yes, and the Blue Skirt Waltz.
1: And you
0: saw Frankie in Yugoslavia, huh?
3: Wow. Yes, I did.
0: Front row, I hope.
1: Is this where the lighters come on when they play this one?
4: I want to know who your date was, or did you have one? Who went with you to this show?
0: Yeah, who was that?
1: Somebody must really love you.
4: And I just assumed them.
0: Yeah. Or hate you, one or the other.
3: No, I'd happen to be over there. And
1: really happened? I happened to be in Yugoslavia.
4: Did you buy a T-shirt after the show?
3: Unlike Cato, I'm sure you're familiar with what we call traveling and what we call life, whereas Chick experiences everything he knows from in front of a television set.
1: That's right,
3: set.
1: Everything I know I've learned from TV. That's right.
0: Yes. Yes. But even on television, I would have passed on Frank Yankovic.
3: Frank Yankovic died in 1998.
1: Under suspicious circumstances.
3: No.
4: He buried in an accordion, from what I hear.
3: He was the polka king.
0: He was the polka king.
3: According to this.
1: According to this? What do you mean?
3: He won a Grammy in 1986. Really? You know, Michael Jackson called himself the king of pop. Everybody called Frank Yankovic the polka king.
0: The polka king.
3: Yeah.
0: Mm-hmm. You all know this one. Absolutely.
3: Listen to the sustain in that accordion.
1: Oh, yeah.
3: Like a 58 Les Paul.
1: Oh, yeah.
2: I have a question. Do we have a studio accordion? Do you have one at the studio?
3: We keep one there.
2: Really?
1: What's his face plays accordion? That was his first instrument, right?
3: Steve, yeah. Well,
2: Steve Ollie?
3: We will
4: drive a Honda accordion. Does anybody care? Please.
1: But you know, we'll come back. He's here all week.
4: I had to get away from the polka stuff.
2: Thank you.
3: We'll come back. No polka when we come back. Cato Kaelin is our guest. He is a professional comedian, and he's famous too for other things, but we'll find out all about him in a minute. This is the Bob and Tom
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7: They put the F in professional.

0: my dear friends and family, happy holidays. My, this year has passed like a whirlwind of activity. It seems like I just get up and it's time to go to bed again. I've strived this year to keep my tires at correct inflation. You know, it's so important for good tire wear and improved mileage and safety. My fight with gingivitis continues without surrender. Flossing should be a part of everyone's daily routine. Our association voted me the person most likely to get his garbage out in time for pickup. But overall, with my irritable bowel, heart murmur, and restless leg, I'm not so lonely anymore. P.S. I finally figured out what the stain on the carpet was.
1: Yeah. Oh, yeah. Very nice.
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3: Tom, we have one of our favorite people in the universe with us today.
4: We're joined by a very fine actor and comedian. He is Billy Gardell, but he only brought half of himself. You left fat Billy somewhere else.
5: I don't know. He had to go away.

0: Oh, wait, he's not coming back, and we don't know anything about
1: him. All right, we won't ask any questions.
2: Billy Gardell is a very fine stand-up comedian. We first met you on the stand-up circuit many years ago. I think
0: many
2: Tim,
0: years.
2: Tim Wilson, I think, brought you in.
0: He begged you guys to have me on the air and promised that I would behave and be polite, be a gentleman. And, yeah, back in the, what got it, I want to say, I was trying to think of when I met you guys. I want to say it was middle 90s.
2: Probably,
0: maybe,
2: yeah.
0: Maybe even a little before that. So thank you for having me back. It's great to see you guys.
1: Great seeing
0: it's
1: you.
0: Nice to meet Pat Godwin. We've done every gig.
3: Yeah.
0: A week or two apart. It's one of those names.
3: In fact, like, we did a famous strip
0: last
3: club.
0: Last week, that was
3: strip club gig.
0: Exactly.
2: You did a strip club gig?
3: Yeah.
0: The Palomino, I would imagine, is what you're referring to.
3: Yeah, in Atlanta, they tried to have comedians with strippers, and it didn't work. We were paid pretty well. But
0: yeah, that was it.
4: Were the girls stripping while you were doing stand-up?
3: No, they'd give us like a 10-minute spot.
0: It was a 6 o'clock, a 9 o'clock, and a midnight, right?
3: And it seemed like it went on forever.
0: Oh, dear God. And I was really heavy back then, too. So I remember, man, that happy hour crowd was the tough one because it's like 6 o'clock. The lights go up, the girls leave, and then I go waddling towards the stage like, "Show us your." All right. Yeah. Good morning, everybody. How's everybody? How we doing? We have the same scar, Pat. That's like the two guys talking about the scars in the boat and Jaws. Look at this. Right here. Atlanta, the Palomino took it out of me, shark's eyes, black at night.
3: They didn't have any customers. It was just you performed for the strippers.
0: Yeah.
3: And after a while, you're there for 2 weeks.
2: I imagine the idea, the germ of that probably came from the 50s.
0: Yeah, burlesque. Yeah.
2: Lenny Bruce, famously, right. I mean, if you've ever seen the movie Lenny, where Dustin Hoffman portrays Lenny Bruce, that's fairly accurate.
0: Yeah, they were trying to bring that back, and this guy had a whim to do that, and I think me and Pat and maybe three or four other guys survived it before they pulled the plug.
3: And they stopped it, yeah. We had like one little tiny green room in the back where I would hide because it was just crazy.
4: Did you play guitar back then?
3: Yeah.
4: Really?
3: Yeah. I did my little guitar action.
0: I wished I played guitar back then.
2: What were you doing?
0: I would have put cymbals on my knees and clanked them together. I mean, it was horrifying.
2: Our guest is Billy Gardell before he got famous. Let me ask you this. Was the content of your comedy when you were playing in this strip club, was it a clean show?
0: No.
2: Your show now is relatively...
0: I swear a little bit, but I'm not going to say nothing that's going to run you out the door.
2: But in those
0: days,
2: you did.
0: I never have. That's never really been my thing. No, I don't think so. I was still just trying to be funny. I was probably talking about getting drunk a lot because that was what was going on back then. So, you know, but that fit that particular group.
3: Oh, God. That's what I went with.
2: Let me ask you this. So you're playing this this strip club. Did you meet the ladies?
0: Oh God!
3: Oh yeah.
2: I mean,
3: they were a nude. It was
4: nude.
0: But you would sit at the bar waiting for your spot. I don't know how it worked for, but I had to drink to get through it. I'm like, what have I done with my life? Right. But then they would sit and then get up and go work and sit and get up and go. But they would like drop some of their story on you, as so you would just get this round robin. Anyway, my boyfriend said he doesn't really care for me and he's going to Louisiana. I got to work. Then the other one will come in. I think I'm just going to do this long enough until I can get a car, and I'm going to work. Sit there like the dude in the Big Lebowski. All right, man. Okay.
3: That was Tina.
2: If you really got to know them, they tell you their real name.
0: Oh, yeah, a couple of them did. Yeah,
2: I go by Galaxy. Galaxy, my real name is
3: Star.
0: Galaxy, my real name is Star.
3: Toughest gig I've ever done, man. That was rough.
2: Oh, wow. One time we were out with our band, and it was, where was that?
4: It was in Nebraska, I believe. Yeah.
2: And the club was a huge place, and for some reason there was a strip show in the middle of the day. So, and they were kind of over on the right and back.
4: Yeah.
2: And we were trying to do a sound check. It was really interesting.
4: Yeah.
2: It's very sad.
4: I believe it was a strip club most of the time. And
2: oh, and we were the guests?
4: Yes, we were the guests that day.
2: All right. Billy Gardell has gone on to many other things besides stand-up comedy. It would include... one of my favorite sitcoms of all time.
0: You are so kind about that. Thank you.
2: True. This is odd. I have seen every episode, and I have not seen every episode of any other show because it used to air at 3 a.m. here.
0: So when you were getting ready to come
2: in, I've seen every episode. I'm not kidding.
0: I'm sorry you had to hear my voice first every day. I'm sorry for that. My dad used to say, it should be on top of an ambulance. Get out of the way. There's been an accident.
2: The show, I'm sure, the show is, of course, Mike and Molly.
4: Of course.
0: Right.
2: And it, every once in a while, there'll be a marathon on the weekends.
0: Yeah.
2: So I'll leave it on. So as I come and go, I get to watch.
3: It's so well written. It's so well cast.
0: That's
3: perfect,
0: it, man.
3: It's perfect.
2: Perfect
3: guys
2: cast.
0: Our table read scripts were better than most people shoot scripts. That camp just has an incredible writing staff that just Chuck kind of promotes from within. He has kind of a farm system. So you really have to make it to the next level to get to the next level. And, man, some of the drafts we would get, we'd be laughing out loud at the beginning of the week.
2: Now, is there somewhere an outtake reel?
0: Yeah, I got a couple, actually. You want me to send you one?
3: Well,
0: we got some funny ones. We had some great. They're just such a great cast.
2: Now, who was the best at remembering their lines?
0: Me.
2: Is that a lie?
0: I was just terrified I was going to lose my job every day. So you know, because you think about it, you know, Melissa had been on Gilmore Girls and come out of the Groundlings. Katie Mixon, who played her sister, was out of Carnegie Mellon. Niambi Niambi's Shakespearean trained. Reno Wilson had a show and then he went to the School of Fame in New York. Lou Mastillo, Broadway. Swoozie Kurtz, Broadway. Rondi Reed, who played my mom, Steppenwolf. And then here I come out of the Comedy Club kitchen. You guys want a show? And, I had to be on my horse, man.
2: Do you, by chance, know who you beat out for the role? Was it someone you knew?
0: I do. There was a great guy, Lance Barber.
2: He's wonderful.
0: And a great guy. And me and Lance, now Lance was the dad on Young Sheldon, so he eventually ended up on the Yankees too. So, and I got to go down and congratulate him, but it came down to me and him. During the late 90s, early 2000s, me and Lance passed each other every audition. We were like, you know that, remember that Warner Brothers cartoon? It was like, morning, Bob, morning, Fred. Right. We were those guys passing, like every overweight white dad. We were like, you know what I mean? Or the sidekick or the cop. Like we would just pass each other at every audition. So I was very happy when he got that.
1: And you guys had great scenes together on Young Sheldon.
0: Oh, man, it was fun to go down
1: and play
0: with
1: him.
0: His
1: son was a tire savant kind of.
3: Yeah, I love Young Sheldon.
0: We got to hide in the chicken shack and have our beers.
1: Yes.
0: And stuff.
1: Yeah. How fun.
0: So fun.
1: That must have been great to actually get to work together after all that.
0: It was really, really nice. And to go in and play supporting role to him was even cooler.
1: Yeah.
0: You know? And then he really took that role and crushed it.
1: Yeah, he did.
0: You know?
1: Yes.
0: And that is another great cast. Another great cast.
2: That happens to be my daughter Finn's favorite show.
0: I love every
2: episode of Young Sheldon.
0: The young people that watch that show, it's unbelievable. I mean, they've kind of skipped a generation. Like they were a hit on TV, but then when they went, I think they're Netflix now.
3: Yeah,
0: boom, they're a hit again, which is pretty
3: the
0: amazing.
3: Show has heart.
0: Yeah, that's
1: a lot of heart, a lot of charm.
2: Yeah.
1: And
2: our guest is a distinguished actor and
0: distinguished
2: comedian, Billy Gardell. When you, this is an awkward question.
0: Sure,
2: you are a man of a certain size.
0: Oh, you could see me from the space shuttle. Yeah. When I had that blue uniform on, I looked like another body of water.
2: Lake Michigan.
0: Wow. Here he comes.
2: Was there, this is awkward, was there something in your contract
0: not
2: saying, hey, don't lose weight, we need you to be big? Or if you had said, hey, look, I'm going to drop 100 pounds, would they have written it into the script?
0: You know, I think Chuck would have done that. Because on the second show I did, Bob Hart's Abishola, that's when that's when I had to make a change. Because it was like, you know, I got type 2 diabetes, and then I had some cholesterol problems and some triglyceride. But, like, you can't, once the numbers start climbing, you can't play denial anymore, you know, or you might lose a foot, you know. So I had to really come to grips with, I got to get healthy no matter what the thing is. And I went in and talked to Chuck, which was over the...
2: This is Chuck Lurie,
0: Chuck Lurie,
2: head of the
0: dropping names all over the floor here. But I said, look, man, I got to make a real health change. It was over the hiatus between season 2 and season 3 of Bob Hart's. And he's like, look, man, I just want you here. Just go get healthy. And he goes, and we'll color it into the script. Like, hey, Bob, did you go to the gym today? Hey, Bob, you eating salad? And that actually kind of reflected the show, because at the beginning of that show, I play a guy who had a heart attack and then wakes up and falls in love with his nurse. And she's from Nigeria, and it's about blended families, and love is love. But underneath that, it's it's kind of his journey to getting healthy. So it kind of reflected and worked perfectly. But I think had I been in trouble with Mike and Molly, I think Chuck would have been supportive either way. He's been really.
2: And Melissa McCarthy's also dropped some.
4: Yeah.
2: Pounds.
0: Yeah. Melissa actually was ahead of me, man. But she was just always being strict and really got focused in on exercise. I had bariatric surgery, and I always say that I'm very open about that because, you know, the wonderful cesspool that the internet, don't you miss Earth One? I do. I feel like I bumped up against a multiverse and I'm not supposed to be here. But I did bariatric surgery, and I always say that because there was a group on the internet after I lost my weight all over Facebook doing fake AI commercials saying I ate these magic gummy bears to lose weight.
2: Oh, man.
0: And I was like, I got to defend that and just say, because my lawyer said, look, you could chase them. You'd run out of money before you'd catch them because they bounce off of everything. You can't catch anybody on the internet. So I just tell people openly what I did because there's always somebody that will come up there that saw those commercials online and go, did those gummy bears work? I'm like, dude, gummy bears is what got me in trouble in the first place. Let's get back to cognitive thinking.
2: Your breakout hit, Mike and Molly.
0: Yes, sir.
2: Was that your very first appearance on television?
0: No, my first appearance was, I want to say, in somewhere around 97. I was a guest star. I got a guest starring spot on The King of Queens, where I played, it was his football team reunion, and me and another guy got to play a guy. These guys that kind of used to give Patton Oswalt's character a rash of trouble in high school, and they played on that. And then there was a thing where Kevin James got the game-winning block, but they were giving credit to somebody else, and he couldn't hold it together. It was a fun episode. And then I did little, you know, I was man number three, and then, you know, like the plumber and stuff. I did a bunch of those. And then I caught some air on a show called Yes, Dear, as a reoccurring character.
1: You were a security guard, right, at a studio?
0: We were the security guards at the studio, and we used to film there, which was great because when I had an audition, because we were cool with the security guards, when those guys were in there and they saw me coming, they're like, they used to park you, like, way down the street in the parking structure. And it's L.A. heat. You know, you're heavy. I'm walking in just, I look like a serial killer by the time I get to the audition. But because we were cool with those guards and we played them, they would always sneak us into a parking spot that a producer wasn't in.
1: Nice.
0: Take 454, but be out of there by 1. Got it. All right. Okay. I'm all good.
2: So. Did you ever do any commercials?
0: I did. I did a local McDonald's commercial. I did a Nokia cell phone commercial that went national. And then I was a spokesperson for a restaurant out in California early on, which is actually what got me married, for a place called Round Table Pizza. And I did, like, I don't know, 10 or 11 commercials for them. I was like their, I don't know what the word is. What's the
2: spokesperson? Were you on,
0: spokesperson.
2: Were you on camera?
0: Yeah. We did probably ten commercials.
2: Was this the larger iteration of Billy Gardell?
0: Yeah, absolutely. But I wasn't at full capacity yet, but I was on my way. And
4: helped.
0: I had like a flat top haircut. Well, yeah, I always said, I go, you're gonna get a thin guy to advertise pizza? Let's be real. That's like when they show a commercial for Michelob Light and some dude's running a marathon. Okay. Stop. Just put the game on and shut up. But I did that, and that got me, that was the first financial, like, little bit of get-ahead breathing room that I had, and that's when I got married to my wife. We went to Hawaii for their spokesperson thing, and they very kindly gave us a couple extra days, and we got married, just me and her out there for... We bought the $2,200 wedding package.
4: Nice.
0: And we're still married to this day.
2: I like your wife because she talked to you out of the mustache.
0: She did. She really talked me out of it. She looked at me and said, that's it. I'm done kissing the cactus. It's been 5 years. Take it off. I was like, oh. Because I liked it. You grow a mustache, you know, that you're going to roll the dice. You either look pervy or old-timey. And I came out old-timey. I was like, let me keep this. Like,
2: now, the producers, when you're on your second big show and you've got the mustache.
0: Yeah.
2: Do you have to say, hey, look, Chuck, I'm going to grow this mustache?
0: You know,
2: you show up on set and he goes, wait a minute.
0: No, what I did was for the table read for the network in the studio before the pilot, I grew it and I brought it in. And he walked up, Chuck walked up and he goes, yeah, I like it. And that was it.
2: Really?
0: Yeah, I figured the guy's a compression sock salesman from Detroit. chances are he's got a mustache.
4: Yeah.
0: Yeah. He's driving a Cadillac. Nice. Hey, how you doing? You know, just kind of feeling.
2: I'm a fan of the compression socks.
0: Oh, me too, brother. I can't fly
4: really?
0: Without them. That's the only part I don't like about being back on the road is I, at this point, I'm like Bull Durham out on the road. You know, I'm just knees hurt, got to wear compression, got to get up, take a walk in the plane.
3: Same here.
0: Make sure I don't drink too much before I get on the plane. And I just mean liquids, not liquor. But I mean, it's like, yeah, so, but, you know, it's a gift to be out.
2: What, I want to go back to the early days of stand-up, if you
0: sure.
2: don't mind.
0: Yes, sir.
2: I was talking. My son Willie is he's currently touring with Frank Caliendo, and
0: Frank's a great guy.
2: Talking about, you know, in the early days when you're first doing it, you always have to have a couple beers before you go on stage because you're nervous. Then there comes a point where you say, "Wait a minute, I'm working.
0: Yeah,
2: I got to be straight when I do this." Was there a phase where you were? You mentioned you were drinking when you were doing those strip club gigs.
0: Yeah, I drank every week, and then. You know, I haven't had a drink in years now. But back then, I was I started with tequila and beer. Then I went to Jack Daniels. And then I went to Jameson, and Jameson put me on the bench.
3: Yeah.
0: that's the one. That's what yeah. took me out of the game.
2: That's where you and Pat met. The Jameson brothers.
3: Double once, Jameson will take
0: you know,
3: you out.
0: When it you have to look at your career realistically, and when you get to the point where it's they mention your name and they go, "Man, he can drink," instead of "Man, he's funny," then you got to go, "Okay, wait a minute, I'm fading away here." So
1: I never wanted to drink before I got up.
0: Smart.
1: Because I didn't want to have to rely on anything.
0: There it is.
1: But Jeff, do you? Or did you?
5: I go up with a beer, but I just sip. Just have it to sip. I don't drink beforehand, but everyone's like, "Oh, you were hammered." I'm like, I had one sip of
0: right. No, and I can understand having a cocktail up there. It's a very social setting. And, you know, I totally get that. But I would do like, you know, three or four shots before going up.
2: All right
0: with the judgment.
1: Not judging at all.
0: No,
1: yeah.
0: I'm judging. I'm judging.
1: There were always guys like that.
0: But I thought I needed it. And then you know, I quit drinking, and 2 years later I had a TV show. So I was like, wow, I probably should have put the brakes on a little bit earlier.
1: You could have been on Friends.
4: Did you ever? Did you ever find the drinking caused you to forget part of your act, though? That's what I would be worried
0: weirdly
4: about.
0: No. Oh. No, weirdly no. I don't know if it just loosened me up or whatever, but I was just leaning into it too heavy. And then when it starts getting sloppy, I'm like, you know, man, a wise old man told me at the worst part of my drinking, "Look, man," he goes, "I'll just shoot you straight. A guy like you," he goes, "I watched you drink all week." He goes, "You can have a drink or you can have everything else, but you better make your choice." And then the wife put it in the suggestion box. I kept everything else.
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12: They bribed us to say that.
13: Augie, are you? Have you fought the romance of alcohol for a while? How's that going?
14: I'm a big fan. I was actually I was raised by two alcoholics, and I'll tell you what: if you had the alcoholic parents, this is the greatest way to be raised in the world. I mean, it's a nonstop party. Mm-hmm. I mean, there are a few differences. I remember every night at dinner as a kid, I'd hear stuff like, "If you don't finish your beer, you can't have any Baileys." There's sober children in Africa less fortunate than you. But you know my favorite drink, what it's called? It's love that Irish coffee.
13: Yeah.
14: Because I like my coffee like I like my women. Yeah. Filled with booze. It's just a way of getting around not being responsible for your own behavior. That's all it is. And when people understand, quit blaming the booze. I mean, here's the thing. You know what? If you're a jackass when you're drinking, it's because you're a jackass. Okay? That's what's going on there. There ain't no magical equation of add liquid, make jackass. No, this is a what they call in the insurance game a pre-existing condition. Quit blaming the booze. How about the woman in Texas hits the guy in the intersection, rides home with him lodged in her windshield,
15: yeah.
14: Right? Gets all the way home. The guy bleeds to death in her windshield. At her sentencing hearing, she says, oh, well, I was drunk. You were drunk? Gee, I've been pretty messed up before. I've never quite been hit a homeless man at an intersection, drive home with him lodged in my windshield, and let him bleed to death in my garage drunk. I don't know exactly how many happy hour cocktails that takes in order to make that okay. And then she said she was on ecstasy. You know what? Without giving away too much. If you're on ecstasy, you don't let the guy bleed to death alone in your garage. You sit there for 8 hours stroking his hair. Wow. Well, he bleeds to death in your garage. Listening to some Depeche Mode. Enjoy it.
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2: Hello, this is the Bob and Tom Show. Good morning.
13: Hey, hi, thanks for joining us. Christy Lee is at her post at the news desk.
4: Mm-hmm.
13: Nice sweater.
4: Thank you.
13: I like that sweater.
4: It's very soft.
13: Is it now?
4: My kids love these sweaters. They like to snuggle.
2: Really?
13: Is it velour?
4: No.
2: It must be felt.
15: Oh, stop.
17: Are you nice to your kids like that?
4: Yeah, I love my kids. I snuggle with them. And
17: where were you really? When I was a kid?
4: Being a kid, too. Sorry.
2: Mm-hmm.
13: Are we going to hear about your mom again?
17: Nuts. No, that's fine.
2: Okay. And all the gunplay that happened
4: at
2: your house?
4: She didn't hold you and snuggle with you.
17: Oh, what is she? Don't touch me. Don't ever touch me. Something like that.
2: Mm-hmm. Tough love. Tough love.
17: Right.
2: Amen.
17: A lot of tough love.
2: Scared straight.
13: I'm sure when you associate with certain people, you get questions all the time. For example, I'm sure that our guest, Andy Kindler, people probably come up and go, hey, what's Ray Romano like?
2: Right.
13: Because you worked with him.
2: Yeah.
13: Right? And I'm sure I'm not going to put you on the spot like that, but I am going to go, this happened to me the other day. And I'm not making this up. Someone walked up to me, and we started talking. They said, hey, what's the name of the antidepressant chick's on?
17: There you go.
2: He's been on every one of them.
4: Yeah.
13: And I'm not kidding. And I went, I think it's Alexa,
2: I'm not sure.
13: But he moves on a lot.
4: No.
13: It's like
2: it's the antidepressant of the month club.
13: It's like Christy used to be with cars.
17: When
13: I first met Christy, she had a different car every 3 months.
17: It's Effexor, actually.
13: What's it called now?
17: Effexor. EFFEXOEXXOY, something like that.
4: How's that working for you?
17: Not so good, actually, but, you know, hey, it seems to be
13: beats heroin.
17: To be a source of chuckles. So,
13: oh, wait, I forgot, Bob. I'm the one that started the break
17: by
13: mentioning my horrible childhood, right?
2: That's right.
13: Okay, okay, good. Mm-hmm. Well, let's move right on. We were getting back to Mr. Kindler's childhood. Growing up in Queens, he was saying... You failed the driver's test three times.
18: Three times.
13: If you say,
18: the third time I passed.
13: Oh, because if you fail three times, you become a cabbie.
18: Yeah.
13: You know that. That's a requirement.
18: On the medication, like, you know, there's a show on TV called Wife Swap.
2: Mm-hmm. Yeah.
18: Which if it was about wife swapping, I would give it a shot.
2: Mm-hmm.
18: But, you know, I have an idea for a show called Family Medication Swap.
17: Hey!
18: Two seriously
17: ill
18: families agree to switch medications.
4: Oh, yeah.
18: How will a diabetic deal with cholesterol lowering drugs? How will someone with severe hypertension react to antidepressants? I'm having a stroke, but I feel okay.
17: That's right.
2: Yeah,
13: I can't even laugh at that. It's so brilliant. God, that's funny. But at the same time, my wheels are turning. Going well, maybe they will do that.
18: Mm-hmm. Yeah, they'll do anything.
2: Anything's possible.
18: That works.
2: Mm-hmm.
18: That sounds like something that was already pitched. How'd they sell the show, Deal or No Deal? How would they go into the show? We have a great idea for a show. You know what people hate about game shows? The game. They don't want a game. You just pick a thing.
2: A box.
18: It's in the box. Uh-huh. It's not in the box. Okay, it's still not sold. How about a phone? There's a phone.
2: Mm-hmm.
18: A guy picks up a... All right. How about this? You still not sold? Howie Mandel. Is he available? Yes, he's available. Have you checked? No, but believe me.
2: He's available.
18: He's available.
13: Could we get him bald with some weird facial hair? That'll sell it. Yeah, that's it's amazing. You're right.
18: And it's on CNBC. I mean, that show's like on CNBC. It's on every... It's. How long is it going to last? And how could I get it on that action?
2: Yeah.
13: Also in the studio with us, James Johann is here with us.
19: Yes.
13: James is... do you drive a pickup truck or a car?
19: I have a truck.
13: Okay.
19: I have a Ford truck.
13: Okay. Good car. Nice. You're kind of a country guy. You're
19: a little bit
13: somewhat rural, I guess.
2: Rural.
19: I guess if we have to go there.
13: I'm sorry.
19: Sure.
13: I'm trying. Oh my God. I'm underscoring the contrast.
19: Yeah.
2: I'm guessing you have a hound dog.
19: I do.
13: No, I'm not being fair. Andy Kindler comes from Queens, New York.
19: I know.
13: Urban.
19: He's very urban.
13: Urban, and you come from. Now you're living in
19: I'm
13: Kansas
19: from Kansas
13: City, but originally a little more of a rural guy, which is great.
19: Well,
13: I mean,
19: that's fine. You know, I mean, I take a lot of heat when I was touring with a cable guy, you know, and stuff. You know, I get a lot of heat from other comics. You know, you're on your biscuits and gravy tour and stuff like that. But you know, it's a good time and
2: sure,
19: I'm proud of it.
13: Larry the Cable Guy is on the caviar. Learjet biscuits and gravy tour.
19: Right. But, you know, still, you get that Southern connotation, you get that Southern, you know, stigma, and that's okay.
13: Not a stigma, you guys have different backgrounds.
19: Definitely.
13: Now, do you have any kids?
18: No, I missed the kids' boat. We spent hours arguing whether we're ever going to have a dog. That's like a 5-hour discussion. Well, it could be good, but I don't know, and it could be messy. And why would you go that route? No, so I don't think we're going to have kids.
13: Mm-hmm. Okay, well, you got to get a dog.
18: Yeah, I think we will get a dog at some point. But we live in an apartment now, so we want to name it. So that, you know, would it be okay in an apartment? And then that's 7 hours later.
13: Sure, get a smaller dog. You'll love it.
18: Yeah, I'm all for it.
13: What kind of dog do you have, James?
19: He's gay.
13: You have a gay dog?
19: Well, my dog is gay, I think. Well, I use my context clues. He came home last week with muddy paw prints on his back.
2: Okay. All right, gotcha.
19: You don't have to live on Baker Street to figure that mystery out.
2: No, you don't.
19: I got it.
13: Christy, speaking of animals,
2: what?
13: Did you see this story? Scientists in Singapore have found that ultraviolet light makes spiders appear more sexually attractive to each other.
18: That story makes me hot.
2: I know. Thinking about 8 legs in the air. Ooh.
4: Baby.
18: Is that wrong that a man can fall in love with a spider?
4: I have a story for you.
13: Okay.
4: The story of the runaway bride, Jennifer Wilbanks, who disappeared from her home in Duluth, Georgia, just days before her wedding last year.
2: Oh, she's the one that had the baby doll eyes.
4: Did the false story of being kidnapped. Yeah. They're making that into a rock opera, kids.
2: Are they now?
4: The show is scheduled to open in October at Duluth's Red Clay Theater and Arts Center. Theater owner Matt Pitt told the Associated Press it won't be a comedic spoof on the whole affair. He said the rock opera will instead show the community how they came together in a time of need and bonded over the experience, which included a massive search for Miss Wilbanks. Yeah.
18: It's not going to be funny?
4: Wilbanks and her fiancé, John Mason, by the way, have ended their engagement. Then they sued each other. Did you see that? Mm-hmm. But they've dropped those suits, and now they're moving on.
2: I see the audience doing exactly what the bride did at the at intermission.
4: Running out?
13: Runaway audience?
2: Yeah.
13: We'll make it an opera. Yeah. This blows. It sucks. It stinks.
18: The audience calls from a convenience store several hours later.
4: Had they gotten married, they may have had kids. Most of us in this room are parents. The GTX GPS Explorer Smart Show is the latest development aimed at helping you keep tabs on your children. They're sneakers fitted with, you guessed it, GPS embedded in the sole. Parents set a safe area around town where they permit their child to roam freely. If the child wanders away from the safe zone, a text page will be sent to the parent's cell phone immediately.
2: How long is it going to be before we start tagging our kids like we do cattle?
4: Yeah,
0: put an ear tag.
2: There you go, right there.
4: A microchip.
2: Mm-hmm. Like they do with dogs now.
13: I think we're probably pretty close to putting chips in our kids. I think that'll happen.
2: Seriously?
13: Oh, yeah. I think so.
20: Why not? I wouldn't be the ones you have in a dog.
4: Yeah. You put a chip in their behind their ear or something, and they can scan the child if she gets lost. Or she gets lost.
13: Why not?
2: Everyone's, I guess, form of ID. Walk in and they scan you.
4: Isn't that a mark of the beast?
13: Oh, God.
20: Soylent Green is people.
13: Of course, there are people that won't get credit cards because they think that's...
4: I worked with a guy...
13: Oh, I know a
4: years
13: guy.
4: Years ago that did this.
13: We all know a guy.
4: Cards.
13: Yeah, Tim Tim Wilson, the comedian, won't get credit cards. It's, yeah. it's some
4: sign of the beast. Awesome.
2: He says it's sign of the beast. I think it's just because of his
4: bad credit.
2: Yeah.
4: Yeah.
18: Does he literally doesn't have a credit card?
4: Uh-uh.
13: He's got some weird
2: he
13: thing
2: might,
13: about
2: but I, he, no, he's he got doesn't
13: some,
2: use them.
13: He's got some whole Bible.
2: Yeah, it's whole Mark
4: Bible
2: the Beast
4: thing. Yeah.
2: Mm-hmm.
4: It
13: are
4: is.
13: You, are you a credit card guy?
18: I refuse to operate anything with electronics or light bulbs. I have a kerosene lamp.
13: Really?
18: I love every month my credit card company, they send me this notice about, you know, that it's like safeguarding your privacy,
2: uh-huh.
18: which is basically a brochure that illustrates the ways they're going to violate your privacy. And they're like, we here at Shyster Bank care very much about your privacy. We would never give out your personal information unless it meets one of the following 30 guidelines. Number one, if someone asks us for your personal information, what are we going to do? They asked.
2: Uh-huh.
18: Number two, if they can guess one digit from your social security number, what are we crazy?
2: If they can guess your weight within 50 pounds.
18: They've got it. Number three, if they can offer us any money,
2: uh-huh.
18: 25 cents, get your mother's maiden name. And number four, sometimes when it's slow here at Shyster Bank, we cold call people with your, randomly call people with your private information.
2: That's great.
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13: Kevin Pollak is our guest. Do you have a an impression that's a favorite of yours that is not a favorite of anyone else? Like, say, the audience, or is it too obscure? Do you?
3: Yeah, I did Albert Brooks for a long time, actually. It just killed me when I sort of eventually had to stop doing, because the audience just wasn't in tune. Because his early films that he wrote and directed and starred in are some of my favorite also of
2: Lost
3: all time.
2: In America.
13: Lost in America is
21: I just saw Modern Romance
13: as good
21: again
13: as it
21: the
13: gets.
21: Other
3: Modern Romance
21: is
3: the one that, you know, so many people missed who loved. But Lost in America, I mean, the scene with Gary Marshall.
2: Oh, yeah.
3: When he tries to get the money
13: back from the casino.
3: Yeah. So I just love him to death. And I used to do this thing where I would bring up someone from the audience and improvise the Albert Brooks show, which was a talk show. At that point, they were giving out talk shows every other day. And so I thought, you know, it'd be nice if we could have our favorite people to have their own talk show. So Albert was mine, and I would bring someone up. And it was sort of, it was improvised, but it was a little controlled because I was prepared, no matter what they said,
2: right.
3: you know, that I was going to attack them, basically. And the way it worked was, if you want to play along,
4: sure.
3: I would say, so I would literally bring the person out of the audience and sit them next to me on stage. And this is exciting. Thank you very much for being here. You're on the Albert Brooks show. And what is it you do for a living?
4: I do radio. Actually,
3: really,
4: yes.
3: You do radio.
4: Yes,
3: that's incredible. So that's exciting. All right, we'll be right back. Come on, you do radio. This is a television show. Nobody cares. Help me out. You go back to your table. You have a life. My career's in the toilet. And then big smiles. Welcome back. We were kidding off the air. She's a killer, this one. So you were telling me before that you do radio.
4: Yes.
3: That's exciting. What do you do actually in radio?
4: I do news.
3: You do news?
4: Yes.
3: Really?
4: I'm a news reader.
3: You are a news reader.
4: Yes.
3: I didn't know. That's
4: yes.
3: great. We'll be right back. Come on! You read the news. What is that? I have a bird in a cage. He reads the news. Nobody cares. I'm dead. You understand ratings? Maybe not. TV, it matters. Welcome back.
16: Hello. You're listening to Bob and Tom 24/7. This has been Chick McGee speaking.
22: There's Ace Cosby.
23: Hey.
22: Willie taking the day off because he can, by God. And here's Tom.
23: God bless.
24: That's a doctor thing. Hello.
23: At 1 p.m.? Yeah. Doctors are open now.
22: Oh, don't you
23: what?
22: Say a word.
23: What?
22: Not a word, Godwin. Good God.
2: Well, welcome to the show.
22: We got to talk about Pat Godwin behind the scenes a little bit, don't we?
23: What happened now?
22: What about him and his kid and dropping him off at camp. And
23: that was sad. It's tough.
4: Oh, for God's sake.
2: Now, see, I'm very excited because...
22: What happened.
2: I'm a big fan of summer camps and overnight camps, day camps, whatever. And
22: Bible camp?
2: We did whatever kind of camp you're into is okay
23: right.
2: with me.
23: Sleepaway camp?
2: We did a benefit concert a couple Fridays ago, I guess it was, and raised some money to send some other kids to camp. But in the meantime, Pat's son is going to camp for the first time. I'm very...
23: Yeah.
2: Proud of you, Pat. You dropped him off. I know I'll be dropping off one of my girls at camp coming up in just a couple of weeks.
23: Oh.
2: looking forward to it. She's going to two different camps this summer and a bunch of day camps.
22: So as Pat's wont to do, he asks a lot of people for their opinion about, you know, such and such situation. What have you heard about this? What was your experience? Yada, yada, yada.
2: Right.
22: And everyone Pat was talking to was going, oh, yeah, my kid love camp. Oh, yeah, my kid love camp. Oh, yeah, my because we like to assuage Pat's psyche, if you will. We don't like to have him worried any more than he appears in the wild because
2: right.
22: he's going to be paranoid and awful for 24 hours a day anyway. So, but you said after we all got him all calmed down.
2: I didn't realize this was going on.
22: He said, go, what did he say? He said, your kids, did they like camp?
2: I said, Sam hated it.
22: Sam, what?
2: What?
22: Dad goes, what? What?
2: He never liked overnight camp, but Willie yeah. has been a counselor at camp and loved it. Lucy loved it. Charlie even loved it. And so just, it's not for everybody, but that's.
4: Oskay's beyond mad at you for that.
22: Yeah.
2: I'm sorry.
22: Just, as Oskay said, I just had him talk down.
2: No one.
22: And awesome. here comes Tom.
4: Yeah.
23: Sam hated it.
2: He did. I mean, not everybody. It's not for everybody. It's like,
4: well, you could have kept that to yourself.
2: I didn't know that was a problem. He knows how much Willie loved it. Willie was a counselor at
22: True,
2: that camp.
22: Yeah. Do they serve lobster and shrimp scampi at this camp?
4: Yeah.
23: He was asking about that. I told him Friday night.
4: Pat, Jimmy's going to have the time of his life. Don't worry about it.
1: No, that kid's not going to eat a thing there.
22: No.
1: He's got a very...
23: He has a very, very particular palate.
22: Peanut butter and jelly, my ass.
4: This is the bankruptcy Pat palate.
2: This is part of the whole camp experience. You're thrown with other people. You have different food.
4: You have to get used to not being around mommy and daddy.
2: Yeah, it's good for.
1: He's not going to enjoy himself.
4: No,
2: he's going to have a great time.
1: I don't know about that.
23: He was looking forward to it. I'm nerve wracked.
1: Oh, if he was looking forward to it, then yes.
4: Oh, then he'll have a great time.
22: Well, as my therapist said many times, let the imprinting begin.
1: Did you actually shed a tear when you dropped him off?
23: Absolutely, for about a half hour.
1: Oh, Patty, such a proud dad. How cool.
2: He's going to be fine.
23: And they have a great system up there. It was comforting, but still nerve-wracking on the way home.
22: Anybody else going to keep an eye on the news next 2 or 3 days?
2: Have you seen the movie Meatballs?
23: I have.
1: Have you seen Friday the 13th?
4: Oh, boy.
23: And I've seen Carrie the Firestarter. Or whatever she did.
22: That's two different books, but that's okay.
23: I saw that. It was a double feature.
22: So all I know is there's a camp counselor who's going to wake up on his mattress in the middle of the lake. That's all I know. That's all I know.
1: Are you ready for the summer?
22: Yeah!
2: Am I the only one in this room who went to camp?
22: Woody the Wabbit.
1: I would go to church camp for 3 or 4 days every summer.
4: I went once in fifth grade.
2: For how long?
4: A week. It was a sleepaway
2: did
4: camp.
2: Did you enjoy it?
4: Hated it.
1: I didn't care for it. It was too regimented. It was too scheduled. There wasn't enough.
4: Let me rephrase
1: hey, just go play in the woods.
22: You are a free spirit, right?
1: I want to be when I'm out. You know, it's like, hey, I'm going to go canoeing. Like, no, first we have to go do the road course.
23: I read books from 8 to 10. I read all morning.
4: I mean, it was okay. The first couple of days were a little off for me because I'd never been away from home. I think that was the biggest thing.
22: Ace, did you go to camp?
5: I did. Bible camp or something like that.
22: Oh, yeah. No kidding.
2: Must have had quite the impression.
4: I went to Camp Rancho Formosa.
22: The cheese ranch.
1: Oh, yeah. Cheese with ranch. That's good.
23: Today's breeze.
22: Oh, yeah.
4: And it was so hot and humid, it smelled like cheese. Exactly.
22: Ranch needs more cheese.
1: Yeah. Is that a fat camp?
4: Rancho Formosa. No.
22: Because you were.
4: It was a CYO camp.
22: You were a fat kid. Right?
4: Oh, yeah.
22: Yeah, gigantic.
1: I went to a fat camp one summer. It was a camp, put it a fork down. And, chick, nothing?
22: No. So, wait a minute. Nodding my head knowingly.
2: It was an Italian camp? I put it a fork down.
22: Put it in a fork and down.
2: Not an Indian name.
23: Native American name.
22: I went to Camp of Hard Knocks, okay?
1: Sure.
22: Yeah, okay, I found my way in the summer.
23: Yeah, you did. I went to put a tent in the backyard. I used to love doing that.
2: You didn't go to camp?
23: No. Irish people aren't camp people.
1: Really?
23: Our life is a camp.
22: Did you know that Pat's Irish? Did you have any he's from Philly? Did you know that?
2: Yeah, I've
23: We're not. Roughing it enough, all right?
2: Okay. In your memoir, chapter 7, canteen full of booze.
23: There you go.
1: I'm sure there are some Irish people who loved camp. Oscar Wilde may have enjoyed it.
22: Probably. Especially love camp. A couple of the counselors showed him what's what.
2: Okay, let's move on.
22: Huh?
2: But in the meantime.
4: How was your trip?
2: Oh, fun. I went to Disney World. 6 rides in 2 days.
1: Well, that's what you get for going for 2 days.
2: Yeah, the lines
1: on a weekend.
2: Are, lines are rather long.
4: You didn't get the, I don't call it Fast Pass anymore, whatever it is.
2: Lightning
4: the,
2: rod. Yeah. It's so confusing.
22: Lightning rod.
4: Yeah, you have to buy a new pass.
22: You on a game show?
2: I don't know. We just went like normal people and it was fun. But yeah, I did the, what's it called? Soarin'.
4: Oh, yeah.
1: That's a good one.
2: That's great. I never done that.
22: I saw you on my Instagram, the Chick McGee. There's a picture of you standing out in front of the Hall of Presidents.
4: Oh, yeah.
22: I've never seen you happier.
2: Oh, I love the
4: Hall. Did you go in?
2: No. Oh, we were in a hurry.
4: Of course not.
2: No, but you don't have time.
22: I was too busy to do the favorite thing I wanted to.
4: We didn't have time. What, to stand in line?
22: An airline flight.
2: No,
22: away.
2: We had to go get in line for whatever that roller coaster is.
22: What were you expecting? Space Mountain?
4: They could have gotten in line, and you could have gone to Hall of Presidents. By the time you got out, they would
2: move
4: 10 minutes.
2: No. What is the roller coaster called? The old mine shaft one, whatever that is?
4: Big Thunder.
2: Yes, that one, yeah.
22: Were the possums hanging down?
4: That's my favorite one.
2: Wait. The wait for the Star Wars was almost 3 hours.
4: Oh, that you have to sign up early for. Yeah. You can't walk into that.
2: Yeah, but it's a combination.
4: Big Thunder Railroad.
2: I can't believe I'm doing this, and then something magical happens, and you go, this is great. So.
1: Sure.
22: And what is it Disney employees can't say? They have to say my pleasure or something?
2: What?
22: Or, yeah.
1: They always have to say happy birthday. I know that.
22: Oh, yeah?
1: Yeah. If you're wearing a birthday pin and they don't say happy birthday to you, they can be fired.
2: Oh, come on.
1: They can.
22: Now, when you were at Six Flags playing Foghorn Leghorn. In the suit. Mm-hmm. Did you ever send out any sort of feelers, or maybe a headhunter contacted you? Possibly come and work in the big leagues at Disney. Did that ever happen?
6: Slip you a card?
1: No, but there was a guy that I worked with who really did. That was his end game.
22: That was his goal.
2: Well, the people that do that are great.
1: They are.
2: It was so hot.
4: Oh, yeah.
2: I can remember you're in front of the castle watching these people dancing going, I'm wearing shorts, a nice linen shirt, and I'm boiling. And there's a guy up there. In a Mickey Mouse suit, yes. Dancing that beautifully, really well choreographed. They've got to be on fire.
1: The rumors.
22: I think I have heat stroke.
1: The rumors that would float down to us.
4: Yeah.
1: You know, the lowly Six Flags.
22: Yeah, sure.
1: You know, at Disney, they have fans in the heads.
22: Oh.
1: What?
22: Whoa.
1: Oh, my gosh.
4: Well,
22: whoa! I bet they did.
1: That kind of thing.
4: I bet they have air conditioners now. I bet.
1: Oh, who knows?
2: Whatever they deserve.
6: Water cooled or something.
22: It looks like an F1 driver in there. They got a hose.
4: Right,
22: with
4: exactly.
22: Water.
1: I hope that guy actually did end up becoming a Disney person.
4: I do too.
1: That was his goal. Yeah.
2: But yeah, we had fun. But yikes, was it hot?
22: And you didn't go in to the Hall of Presidents.
2: No, we didn't have time.
22: Son of a gun.
2: You're in line at a lot of the rides. You're in line for well over an hour.
1: Yeah.
4: No.
1: I bet it was hot. No. You know what else gets hot? Camp.
4: Camp gets hot.
1: And they don't give you any suntan lotion.
4: Oh,
2: no water. Isn't today no water Monday in the internet?
1: That's right, yeah.
4: Cabins aren't air conditioned.
1: And then Tuesdays, they sort of give you water like Cool Hand Luke. You have a ladle where you have to ask for a sip. And
4: honestly, we did not have air conditioning in our cabins. I remember you had to bring your own box fan.
2: Well,
6: they do now.
2: We didn't have air conditioning.
1: We did. I think it was the Legionnaires brand of window air conditioning.
2: Did you ever, and I'm not kidding, we used to call it bug juice.
1: Yeah, that's still probably quite popular.
4: Bug juice.
1: It's like a punch that you would make,
6: it's like
1: right?
6: A Kool-Aid kind of thing.
2: Like a punch they would make.
4: Oh.
2: But it was called bug juice, implying that there were bugs in it, of course.
1: I mentioned that I went to a fat camp, Tom.
4: Yeah.
2: Did you really?
1: Yeah, I went to camp, put it down to fork.
2: Put it on before?
1: Uh-huh. Yeah,
2: this
1: yeah.
2: Italian?
6: Is that in Jersey?
1: Yeah. I could have gone to other... There were other fat camps.
22: Oh, there were?
2: Camp,
1: I don't know.
2: No,
1: yeah, yeah.
4: Huh?
1: I could have
4: I could have
1: gone to a camp, Uestapa Edie, but they were booked, as was camp Noah Mo for You.
22: Uh-huh.
1: And, of course, camp We A Fix A Chubby was... that was very popular.
2: So, I'm not sure which ones were based on the glorious heritage of Native Americans and which ones were just based on Italian Americans.
22: They all sound
2: vaguely Italian to me.
1: Well, camp sort of empty. Hey, look, I didn't name them.
22: Dear radio heroes, especially Pat, I sent my son to camp once. The counselors lost him in the woods for a day.
1: Oh, man.
4: Oh, no.
22: Never again.
1: Oh, no. Well, Jimmy likes to wander.
22: Oh, yeah.
4: Yeah, we know.
22: Oh, he's going to wander. Oh, he's going to get all his wandering in.
6: Dear Bob and Tom Show, one time at camp, we were in a canoe. One of the kids thought it'd be funny to intentionally tip it over.
22: That's Jimmy.
6: We were soaking wet, shoes and everything. We had to swim back to shore. Wow.
2: There you go.
0: There you go.
6: That's no big deal.
23: Camp hijinks.
6: They taught us how to... You have lessons where you would deliberately tip canoes over and how to get your stuff and how to get the canoe back over, how to get in it.
4: Oh, stuff. Well, that's good.
6: Yeah.
4: Safety. Safety first.
6: Teach you to sail. It's fun.
4: Sail?
23: Yep. They're sailing at this camp.
0: Wow.
4: Water really?
23: Skiing, water skiing. Yeah.
0: Water skiing.
4: Oh, my God.
23: Mini bikes?
6: See, the camp is supposed to be fun. What did you expect?
23: I don't know. We had a canoe and a retention pond.
4: We had a canoe and horses. That was it.
23: A lot of mosquitoes.
4: Yes. Yeah. We had a canoe and horses and a pool.
6: A retention pond. This is part of the sewage treatment canoe camp.
23: trust me, we didn't fall in.
0: Learn to breathe through your mouth.
22: Yeah. Did they also take you to... teach you to shop for linen shirts and things like that. Yeah. And topsiders and...
7: 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They put the F in professional.
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32: One of the legends in the music business. This guy has sold more records than Metallica. And he's known and loved around the world. Ladies and gentlemen, it's Barney the Dinosaur.
6: What?
32: Barney, I understand you're kicking off a 60-city tour. You got to be excited to be back on the road.
33: Oh, sure I am. I love the road. The road loves me. And it's just wonderful to see all of my little fans again. Super-dee-doofers.
32: I can't believe I'm talking to a Muppet.
33: I'm not a Muppet.
32: Shut up, you wanker. Who'd I piss off this time? Just tell me and I'll fix it. If I gotta kiss some bloody ass, I'll kiss it. Just don't make me interview Muppets.
33: I have an idea.
32: Yeah, what's that, wanker?
33: Since I make millions and millions and millions of dollars, it would be no trouble at all to hire someone to snuff your limey ass while you sleep. Pop, pop, pop. Three slugs from a .22 into your brain pan. You'll be worm food and no one would ever suspect me. So lose the attitude and do the interview.
32: Right. Yeah, I could do that.
33: Good manners are very important.
32: Right. Hasn't it been a while since you've been on the road? Wasn't there a spot of nastiness out there last time?
33: That's true. My last couple of tours have ended in disaster. On the Jurassic Jerk tour, I tried to capture some of the raw visual energy of a Kiss concert. I use lots of flash pots, exploding amps, flame geysers, and firewalls.
32: The audience must have loved it.
33: Actually, they wet themselves, then pelted the stage with pacifiers. And I had to cut my Extinct as I Wanna Be tour short because of a drug scandal. Two roadies and my entire horn section were busted.
32: Really? Was it, what, heroin?
33: No, they were eating paste.
32: Right, that's it. I'm not listening to this crap. I don't need this job.
33: Pop, pop, pop. You'll never see it coming.
32: I mean, too bad. I know paste is a real bastard habit to kick. It's like having a monkey stuck to your back.
33: Yes, but we have it all behind us. Rehearsals have been awesome.
32: Right. Who's your opening act?
33: Butthole Surfers!
32: Well, I think we're just about out of time. Thank bloody Christ.
33: Would you like to hear my set list?
32: No!
33: We'll open with snacking on healthy food, followed with brushing my teeth, me and my teddy, and the reggae version of Hippity Hop to the Barbershop.
32: Sounds great. How do you know if they want an encore? These little rugrats can't be packing lighters.
33: No! Fire is dangerous. To call us back out, the kids just hold up their finger with a booger on the end of it.
32: That's it. Time's up. Get out of here, Micah.
33: I love you. You love me.
32: Right, knock it off. No singing.
33: Bye-bye, boys and girls.
32: Ah, piss off.
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2: Josh Arnold.
3: What of it?
2: Jeff Oskay. Tempers are running high here in the studio. I'm Chick. Hello, Tom. You want to hear Red Baron say Merry Christmas?
4: Yeah, but remind me why we're talking about this.
2: Because somebody, a guy outfitted a drone, and it looks like Snoopy flying his doghouse. And it goes up into the air. It's amazing.
4: And it really is high quality and hilarious.
2: It's Snoopy's great. Head turns, and it's wonderful.
3: MetLife should offer that guy $50,000 for it.
2: Absolutely. And we all remember this. This is Snoopy versus the Red Baron.
3: By the Royal Guardsman?
2: Royal Guardsman.
3: I love this. You like it, Pat?
5: I do.
2: But there was a Christmas version, and at the end, and they had Christmas bells during the entire song.
6: Oh. I do remember that.
2: And the Red Baron says,
7: Merry Christmas, my friend.
4: So the Red Baron is with his German accent.
2: A little, yeah. There you go.
4: Oh, that's nice. Bringing people together in the post-war world.
2: That's right.
3: Did you know the Red Baron was a real person?
2: Yes.
3: Pretty interesting.
2: Richthofen, I believe, was his name, I think.
6: Von Richthofen.
2: No,

0: Well, that's what they tell you in speech class if you're nervous about public speaking, right? Isn't that what
1: they picture them all naked.
2: Or various states of undress, like, just tops off sometimes.
0: And towels are important, right? You're supposed to put a towel.
2: In the theater, yeah.
3: This account from USA Today suggests it is an annual event.
1: Oh, okay. The nude charter?
4: Do you have a problem with performing in front of naked people?
2: No, it was kind of fun. It was really unique. You could have a lot of fun with it. They're very fun-loving people. They were all drunk and having a great time, very comfortable. They laughed at pretty much anything racy. I mean, it was a real easy crowd.
3: Oh, here's
2: I even wrote a song about it. Want to hear it?
4: Oh, yeah.
3: Here's a picture of it.
1: Okay. Well, that's helpful.
3: The headman, Klitz Gerald.
1: The headman. I'm not even.
4: No, don't.
1: You know what?
4: Don't.
0: No. He is on one today, and I don't know what he's looking for, and his brain will go, that was a good show. I don't know what he's trying to reach, but he's having a good time.
3: Do people have to carry towels around?
1: Yes, if you weren't busy looking that up.
0: I just said that. I just effing said that.
3: Looking up the Edmund Klitz show.

0: Internet, the kids are in shock. 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Boobies. Ooh-wee, baby. Coochies. Ooh-wee, baby. Butt cheeks.
1: Asses, baby.
0: Won't you let me take you on a nude cruise? Woo!
2: Oh, thank you very much, Patty G.
3: Were there more shaved or unshaved?
4: Nude cruise by Petco.
0: More shaved or unshaved? Half and half.
2: Really? Now, I have two technical questions. So if you're nude, do you still wear shoes?
0: There were shoes, yes.
5: I bet flip-flops.
3: Because the decks get hot.
0: Yeah, yeah.
3: You don't want to burn your feet.
0: You don't want to hurt your feet, too.
5: You said decks get hot.
3: I did say decks.
2: Do you wear a watch, or do you just let guys lie down and use them as a sundial?
0: Okay.
2: Judging by the fact that the shadow is crossing his belly button, it must be noon.
3: Do you wear a watch on vacation? Come on. What's wrong with you?
5: He's got to know what time it is.
2: I have to wear a watch at all times.
5: Absolutely.
0: Sometimes it's sexy time, which we have coming up.
2: Sexy time.
5: What happens when the whore looks at her watch?
4: You don't want a clock watcher. Yeah, that is an insult.
5: Whores and therapists should never look at
4: Yeah, exactly.
0: I yelled at a guy once.
5: Write that down.
4: You yelled at a whore once?
0: Yeah, my I yelled at a guy once, a therapist.
4: Oh.
0: For looking at the clock.
3: Oh, really?
0: Yeah.
2: Don't they usually put it right over your shoulder so that...
5: The smart ones do.
3: Yeah. So it doesn't look like they're looking?
0: Oh, I saw them doing this a lot.
4: Mine will go 10 over, 15 over.
0: Really?
4: Yeah.
5: Really?
4: Yeah. Yep. Yeah. She's great.
2: What about the person waiting in the next room?
4: I'm her only patient.
0: She works full time for him.
4: I just meet her at an Arby's.
2: She's on a retainer issue.
4: I kind of don't know if she's.
0: She doesn't have a license, but she's very good.
4: She listens.
2: Has she ever sighed and said this again?
4: No, but she. I love it. She gives me the business every now and again.
3: Really?
4: Yeah. She'll go. You know what? You should try. And I'll go. No. I go. I do this. And she goes. Oh, how's that working for you?
5: That's right.
0: You know, you should try. Maybe a different job.
4: I love her. I got really lucky. Yeah.
0: You love her?
4: You got to find one that you.
5: That's what happens.
4: You like. Yeah.
5: Next thing you know.
4: Oh no. There's no.
3: Yeah, I love her like that.
4: There's no attraction. So.
0: Well, I bet she loves hearing that.
4: I mean, it makes the sex kind of cold.
2: Yeah. Has she ever seen your act?
4: No, she hasn't.
2: Do you ever do jokes from it?
4: No, I mean, I've referenced like, oh, hey, you know, I kind of joke in my act about this. If it's something that I also
2: address. I mean, if the opportunity arose where it was like the perfect spot for you to sound like a genius with a great ad lib that was actually from your ad lib, from your show, I should say, would you do it?
4: No, I can't imagine that that's beneficial at all, but I know that a lot of comedians do that. Yes.
2: They just can't wait for the opportunity to jump in with
4: right,
2: their hunk
4: right.
2: about the dress barn.
4: Yeah.
2: Okay.
4: I have no interest in doing that.
2: Josh was talking.

0: That's how you get out of tickets.
1: That's an old Dangerfield joke. My wife handles all the policemen's balls.
2: Call them galas, not balls.
3: Galas.
4: You go gala or gala?
0: It's gala.
1: That depends. Are there gay people there?
3: Okay.
2: Do you say gala?
0: I say gala.
3: Somebody say something else.
4: Well, Christy was right. Not a lot of a... How about this one? 1824, Beethoven's Ninth Symphony premieres.
2: Well, that's a good one.
0: Mm.
4: That's not the... Dun, dun, dun, dun. That's the fifth.
3: No, the fifth. Fifth of Beethoven.
4: Bum, bum, bum, bum, bum, dun, dun, dun, the disco dun, version? Dun, dun, that was a big hit. Dun, dun,
1: dun, dun, Tom, what's brown and sits on a piano bench?
0: You got this.
2: I know this.
3: Oh, you know
2: Beethoven's...
4: Seventh movement.
1: Last movement.
3: Last movement. Last movement.
2: Okay. Oh, I thought you were going to say Beethoven's Third.
1: Instead of the third?
4: Yeah, that'd be...
0: You know what? That's funnier.
4: Beethoven's...
3: You know what?
1: A piece of poop left by Beethoven.
4: Beethoven's Third Symphony. You gotta get
3: hey, Beethoven's Third. That's what we've arrived at.
5: Bob and Tom. Geniuses in France.
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11: Hi there, I'm Charlie the repairman. I'm here to fix the fridge.
12: Oh, hi, come on in. Thanks for coming on such short notice. The refrigerator's right over there.
11: All right, let me bend over here and have a look at it.
12: I hope the problem's not so serious. You know, it's been acting... Oh, my God, that's disgusting.
11: Disgusting? What's disgusting?
12: When you bend over, I can see your huge butt crack and your wrinkly cheeks. Oh. I have to tell you, it's very unsightly.
11: You know, lady, I hear that all the time, and I gotta tell you, it hurts. You know, repairmen have feelings, too.
12: Haven't you heard about the great new product from the Frigamall people? Oh. It's made especially for guys like you.
11: What? Great new product?
12: Yeah, they call it the butt bra.
11: The butt bra? Huh?
12: That's right. It's the men's undergarment that actually lifts and separates saggy cheeks to give them a more shapely and well-rounded appearance. And the underwire support creates some fabulous butt cleavage. Oh. You should give it a try.
11: Okay, thanks. I will.
12: Now, about that refrigerator, can you fix it?
11: I don't know, lady. Why don't I take a crack at it?
10: The butt bra from Frigamall Lingerie Boutique. You won't believe how amazing your trousers fit and how great your ass looks when you put one on. 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
11: All right, ma'am. 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
12: Oh, my.
11: What's the matter, ma'am? Is there a problem?
12: No. It's just that your butt crack, it's so sexy. I've never seen such a handsome, manly crevice in my life.
11: Oh, my. Thank you. I'm flattered.
12: I want you now. Uh-oh. Take me.
11: Yes, ma'am. Just let me put down my toolkit.
12: No, you bring it with you.
11: Yes, ma'am. Hey, thanks, butt bra.
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8: 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All Bob and Tom. 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
0: Hello.
4: By the way, we're going to be enjoying the Super Bowl on television in the Bahamas.
0: Yes.
4: This go-round, Freeport.
12: Yes.
0: Correct.
4: Something new for us. And we will be broadcasting the day after and the day after that from the Bahamas.
14: Mm-hmm.
4: Yeah, that day after the
2: Bahamas. That day after's rough.
4: Yeah, that day after the Super Bowl.
14: Oh, that
4: Bowl
14: Monday show?
4: That can be a little rough.
2: I don't think I've ever seen the end of a Super Bowl yet.
14: How come we don't have the day off on the Sunday after the Super Bowl? You know, that's
2: the
14: one
2: Monday.
14: Of the biggest, or I should say the Monday after the
4: Super Bowl. You mean nationally as a society?
14: It's one of the
2: Super
14: biggest.
2: Bowl on a Saturday night.
4: because television viewing is bigger.

0: on Sundays.
1: Yeah, Sunday night's a big, big ratings night.
0: I was asking, the NFL this weekend, one can ask the question, why are the games both on Sunday? I mean, the NFL does what they want to do, so it must must be better for them. But you'd think they would do a Saturday and a Sunday, split it up.
2: Yeah.
0: But that's not how it works.
1: I'm surprised they don't start the first game at 6:30 and then the second one is at 9.
2: They aren't, are they?
1: No, the second game's at 6:30.
2: Right.
0: Although, Bob, don't say it too loud.
3: Yeah.
2: Don't give them any ideas.
1: I'm waiting for a Saturday night, Sunday night playoff. Well, they don't do it.
0: I'm not sure what the logic is.
2: It should be a national holiday.
0: The day after the Super Bowl?
1: Yeah. We need a day off.
0: I make the following argument, and because I have children that are in school.
2: Right.
1: Yeah.
0: And I don't know if you've noticed this, but now, because of all these holidays, they never get back into it after Christmas break. They come back, they go to school for 5 days. Then they've got Martin Luther King Day.
1: Mm-hmm.
0: And then in a couple weeks they've got President's Day. And then they've got some whatever spring pre-spring
2: break.
0: Teacher Day. They never get to go
2: teacher
0: to school
2: conference
0: again.
2: Day.
1: Yeah, which is great for the kids. They don't care.
0: Yeah, but for those of us that actually have to plan our lives around things like working,
1: well, then you shouldn't have children.
0: Now, don't get me wrong. I'm not saying I don't like having days off from school.
1: Sure,
0: it's just that.
1: There's a lot of them.
0: There's a lot of them.
2: You were just thrown a curve because your kids had an extra day off because of a problem at their school yesterday.
0: Every year.
2: I don't know.
1: It is. It's kind of a rite of
0: the annual
1: winter,
2: the first
1: isn't it?
2: Time it really gets cold, check local listings, the water main breaks.
0: The annual breaking of the water main. Maybe they should fix that water main.
1: I think that's in the teacher's contract.
0: Really? The water main break?
1: Yeah, that they actually get
2: right after MLK, so they get a 4-day weekend.
0: Mm-hmm. Great. Yeah. Brilliant. See, if you knew that going in, you could maybe plan a little vacation. But wait a minute, we just got back from vacation.
1: That's true.
0: When is President's Day? Is that next week or what?
1: That is in February, isn't it?
2: Okay. Yes.
0: Okay, but so
3: first Monday in February?
2: February 19th, I believe, because I don't have school that day.
0: We'll be here.
1: Yeah.
2: Oh, I know we'll be here.
3: Yeah, don't worry. We'll still be here.
0: Now,
3: yakking.
0: Right now, that's Christy Lee at the news desk. Do you want to start with a warm and fuzzy?
2: What? Do you have a warm and fuzzy?
0: I do.
3: I bet Christy has a warm and fuzzy.
0: All right. Dateline, one of the most beautiful places on earth.
3: I knew we were talking about Christy.
0: Santa Cruz, California.
2: Oh yeah.
0: A Labradoodle, which is a dog, of course, that is half Labrador retriever and half poodle.
2: Mm-hmm.
0: A Labradoodle has one lucky owner. Firefighters say Bella, a poodle lab mix, saved the life of owner Matt Carcerano on Monday, waking him as his Santa Cruz home went up in flames.
1: Really?
0: 3:30 in the morning, the dog woke Mr. Carcerano, a 32-year-old welder. He woke him up with a combination that's described here of growling, whimpering, and barking.
1: Huh.
0: Dad. Dad. Dad.
1: House is on fire.
0: Mr. Carcerano says, it was weird. I was sound asleep, and she made noises I'd never heard before. Opened my eyes, and it was just orange. Floor-to-ceiling wall heater in the 50-year-old two-room cottage was on fire. He rushed out in socks and pajamas as the entire place went up in flames.
4: She's a big sweetie, Bob.
0: Good puppy. This house did not have smoke detectors.
1: Mm-hmm.
2: Wow.
0: Got to remember, go get those smoke detectors and carbon monoxide detectors. They're cheap. Well worth it.
2: I just put a new battery in mine yesterday.
0: He said, this gentleman said that he planned to take Bella for a 2-hour romp at her favorite local beach.
2: Aww.
0: He said he had to take care of some personal issues. He goes, I've got to go buy some shoes.
1: Shoes and a few other things.
0: Poor guy.
1: Yeah.
0: Well, anyway, just some good news from the world of puppies. Big sweetie.
4: Fat patch.
0: Good puppy. Okay, there's some good news for you.
4: No. She's a fat patch.
0: You want some bad news? I've got plenty of that.
2: Oh, I'm sure you do. Did you see this story from Germany? This is right up your alley. This is just like a commercial. In fact, there is a commercial. An obedient motorist in Germany crashed because his satellite navigation system told him to. The 46-year-old man driving along a busy road heard his system order him to turn left. So he suddenly veered to the left and ended up on a railway track, getting his Audi stuck. About a dozen trams were held up until a tow truck arrived to clear the car off the track.
3: Tom has his hand raised.
1: Yes, Tom.
0: I might want to grab a history book. Culturally, Germans tend to go, hey, I did what I was told to do.
2: Uh-huh. It's not the first time this has happened. As Tom just mentioned, police say several German motorists have crashed their cars in recent months.
0: I didn't mean it like that.
2: Later telling police they were only obeying orders from their GPS.
1: I am only obeying orders. I know nothing.
3: You know the GPS voice in Germany. You will turn right.
0: The GPSs keep invading Poland. I have one of those. I love mine. One of those navigation.
3: Jack Bauer
0: gizmos.
3: Has one.
0: He's got one on his cell phone.
1: He's got it on his cell phone. Oh yeah.
2: Well, he gets around a lot.
1: Yes, he does.
3: What do you think he makes?
1: Who, Jack?
3: Jack Bauer.
1: Oh, probably standard government.
2: What
1: issue,
2: is CTU
1: about 50
2: pay?
1: Grand a year.
3: Yeah.
2: You think?
3: 50? 50 a year?
1: And perks.
2: What about expenses? Does he
3: do you have to pay for his own bullets, you think?
1: Oh, no. I guess those are issues. Special
3: bullets?
1: Issues.
3: Okay,
1: oh,
3: yeah. Bullets come with a job? All right.
1: Of course he has to.
0: I'm guessing Kiefer does okay, though.
1: You notice he doesn't get a car. He has to steal, though.
3: Yeah, I did notice that. Now, Curtis and those guys get Ford Expeditions or Ford Explorers. Yeah. Those are nice.
2: Mm-hmm. Yeah. Mm-hmm.
3: Yeah. I mean, those are 30. They look loaded to me.
0: Do you have my favorite piece of audio of the year?
3: From the
0: 24, two
3: television
0: nights ago.
3: Series 24? Of course I do.
5: We have to do better than we're doing, and we have to do it faster.
1: I love that.
0: Again, even if you've never seen this show, it's so funny that you isolated that, because when I was watching the show, I said, that is the most untrue moment in the history of this show.
1: Because they're fast.
2: Wait a minute, the whole show is
0: shut up.
1: It's a fantasy. It's not real, okay?
2: Okay.
1: Not yet.
3: Yeah.
0: That just didn't ring true.
2: No.
0: I'm sure the actor who did it he did his best he could. He had to have looked at the script and went, "You're kidding."
1: I have to yell that out.
0: I have to yell that out. There's the potential of a nuclear holocaust and I'm running out. We have to come on. Mm-hmm. Give me a break. Am I supposed to send flowers to all the staff so that they start saving the world a little quicker?
2: Yeah.
0: Will
2: that's
0: that,
2: what you have to
0: will
2: do.
0: Will that help? Send them a save the world, Graham. Hi.
3: Roses are red, violets are blue.
2: Maybe you should send them one of those teddy bear Graham things. That would do it.
3: Teddy Graham.
0: Thanks.
3: You mean a Vermont teddy bear?
2: Yeah.
3: Teddy Graham. Sure. It's a cookie.
1: Teddy Graham.
3: Yeah, they're delicious.
0: Okay, coming up in a few minutes.
2: Oh, Teddy is that Graham what they
3: cookies?
2: Are?
3: Yeah, they're little bite-sized.
2: You can tell I have little kids.
0: Do you
2: first
0: have
2: I pack lunches this morning.
3: When you get the Teddy Grahams, you bite their arms off.
2: I bite their head off.
3: And then their legs off, and then you bite their head off.
2: Oh, I go right for the head first.
1: I've never had a Teddy Graham.
3: Hey, Bob, did you hear that? Christy goes right for the head.
1: Good
2: You've
1: for her.
2: You've never had a Teddy Graham?
1: Nope. I'm surprised you don't take yours out and run over them with your car.
3: I'm surprised you don't take your Teddy Graham out of the box and yell at it for about 5 minutes and then
2: Check.
3: Eat it.
2: Heck. Yeah.
0: Christy doesn't eat hers first. She tries to change him.
3: You'd be so much better if you were chocolate. Everybody's Graham cracker.
1: Now you're a lion.
0: We have a tribute.
2: Cinnamon.
0: We have a tribute to Teddy Graham's.
2: We do?
1: Oh, it's mentioned in
0: Boy,
1: one
0: it's
1: of the
0: obscure.
1: Songs.
3: Yeah,
2: wow.
3: I know which one you're
1: it's a live, live version, I think.
0: It's a Pinkerton Bowden song of some sort. We'll try to get that in. Also, I got a request for the Nagigator.
2: Sorry.
0: Speaking of navigation systems
3: and
0: in Germany.
3: Naggy?
2: I don't nag.
3: Well, sure, there's nobody left.
1: Wow.
2: Oh,
1: wow.
0: Well, her kids, they're getting old enough.
3: That's true.
2: Oh, God.
1: Wow.
2: At this rate, I'll be by myself forever.
0: Speaking
2: Thanks,
0: of cookies, we just ordered our Girl Scout cookies yesterday from your daughter.
2: Boy, she's quite the saleswoman.
3: She didn't come up to me and ask me anything.
2: She's scared of you.
0: Gave me the full pitch.
1: Oh, I got the whole thing.
0: I got some good cookies coming, though. I don't want to, but my favorite part of it was the small price increase.
2: Yeah.
0: Did you go ahead? Tell him the story. You didn't get this. This is hilarious.
3: I got nothing.
2: If you're,
0: Christy has a beautiful little girl. Well, she's got two beautiful little girls, but one of them has the sales bug.
2: Yeah. You should have seen her in the sales office.
0: Yeah,
2: back
0: she
2: there.
0: They wanted to hire her. She toured the entire building. I think she actually grossed more than most of our staff in Girl Scout cookies.
3: Well, you got to get up from your desk. That's their problem.
2: You know, they've raised their price 50 cents, and she has a quick.
1: Oh, they have. I didn't know.
2: Oh, they've raised their price. Well, there's no trans fats.
3: Well, there you go.
2: How much is that worth?
1: Well, there you go.
3: You're
1: saving right there.
2: Yeah, you're saving not only, you're saving your life.
0: I don't know what trans fats are, and I'm older than she is by about 50 years.
3: Yeah.
1: I think it's the new scam of the decade.
0: Is that the radon of food?
2: It's serious. Trans fats are the ones that clog your arteries.
3: Well, whatever they are, they don't make a difference because Lay's potato chips took them out, and they're still delicious.
2: Don't be afraid of the Girl Scout cookies.
0: Good point. Okay, well, thanks very much.
1: Look at the time.
0: We're taking a short break. 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
19: Way is the amazing new scientific way to fight off pesky gals trying to hit on your guy.
20: Oh.
19: Just spray a little vagina way on his clothes before he leaves the house and watch the ladies walk the other way.
21: I don't smell anything.
19: Of course you don't. Because vagina way uses subtle pheromones that don't have a distinctive odor, but give off very strong signals to the brain when inhaled. We use pheromones found in the perspiration of men who women find most repulsive. Like Star Wars geeks.
22: May the Force be with you.
19: Civil War reenactors.
23: Captain, I have spotted the enemy. Right over there by that cell phone tower. Jim.
19: Trekkies.
24: Beam me up, Scotty.
19: And comedian Greg Warren.
25: Wow, I mean, that's... it's not that funny.
21: That sounds good, but how do I know it really works?
19: Glad you asked. I have $35 million in the bank. I'm better looking than George Clooney, and I'm hung like a donkey.
20: Oh.
19: But are you sexually attracted to me right now?
21: Ugh, I'd rather make out with a homeless leper.
19: That's the power of vagina waves.
21: Amazing. Oh. But hey, what happens when my husband comes home? Won't I be repulsed by him?
19: You sure would, unless you're wearing one of these. Just slip the discreet and comfortable Bob and Tom Labs pheromone neutralizer over your nose and watch what happens.
21: Okay, let's see. Like this?
26: Oh my God, I want to f*** your brains out. Come to mama, baby.
19: All right, now pull that thing off your nose and stop humping my leg.
21: Sorry, mister.
19: Order your vagina away today and never worry about your husband having the slightest chance for infidelity again. Look for vagina away in drugstores and anywhere that carries fake Bob and Tom products.
0: Comedian Rick Schrader. You're talking about your ex-wife.
27: She was not big on approval. This is what I'm getting at in a roundabout way. Make sure you find the right person before you get married. Because the first time I got married, I looked and I thought I found that person who would tell me those five words every man longs to hear. Get off me, you're heavy. But are you done yet? That's one of us should be enjoying this. Of course, my personal favorite, when you're inside me, I feel nothing.
0: Yes, when you're inside me, I feel nothing. I have
27: that's
0: to write
27: a direct
0: that
27: quote.
0: Down.
27: That is a direct quote.
20: Oh, wow.
27: Because we're working up there. I'm trying. You know, it's, boy, I got it in myself that time. You know, I think I'm on a... I'm on a roll here, you know, but women have such a hard time achieving orgasm. Maybe it's because you got a big, fat, sweaty guy on top of you. I would break
28: on my November 15th, 1864, Major General William Tecumseh Sherman began his famous March to the Sea. Sherman led his troops from Atlanta, Georgia, to the ocean port of Savannah. as he was leaving, Sherman set the city on fire, gutting 40% of it. Atlanta wouldn't be burned this badly again until they gave their franchise tag to Michael Vick.
6: Bob and Tom.
1: For your information, these are two of the worst kids I have ever encountered in my life, and I worked the state fair.
6: We were stupid before stupid was cool.
2: Put your seatbelt on, Bobby.
3: Mom, what's the capital of North Dakota?
2: Fargo.
3: No, Bismarck.
2: Okay, that's right. I knew that.
3: Mom, what is the dew point the weatherman talks about?
2: The dew point is when the air is hot and it's really sticky, and then it's something about liquids.
3: The dew point is the temperature at which vapor turns into liquid.
2: Bobby, we're here. Now get out and go to school.
4: Are you tired of not being smarter than a fifth grader? How about a third grader? Scientific studies and surveys prove conclusively no one likes a smarty pants kid. Mm. If your child is already showing signs at a very young age of knowing more than you, it may be time to consider our special camp for gifted and talented children. Here are some warning signs to look for. High scores on school exams, a grade average of B or higher, correcting your grammar, math, spelling, or history facts. Parents, forget about summer camp. What you need is dumber camp.
0: Oh.
4: At our fun dumber camp, we promise to send your child home a little duller, a little dimmer, a little slower, a little dumber. While other camps offer lots of challenging and stimulating mental activities, dumber camp is guaranteed to be enrichment free.
5: Okay, let's get started, kids. Now I'm going to show you how to... Hey, hold on. You kids over there, is that Sudoku you're doing? Come on, get your priorities straight, kids. Did you come here to do math or to learn how to relax and enjoy the summer? I'm about to start the lesson on how to get to level 3 on Angry Birds.
0: Oh,
5: all right, we're here to have fun, guys. Do not let me catch any of you brainiacs with crossword puzzles either. You don't want to end up like Poindexter. We had to send him home yesterday after we discovered a book in his backpack.
0: Ooh.
5: All right, now let's knock off early and go watch some cartoons.
4: Yes, after you enjoy 3 wonderfully glorious kid-free weeks, you'll hardly recognize the little knucklehead returning from dumber camp. And you're going to have a whole new sense of confidence when conversing with your children.
2: Hi, Bobby. Oh, I missed you so much. What did you learn at camp?
3: All kinds of stuff. It was great, Mom. You know why that political party is called the Tea Party?
2: Because the Indians had...
3: Native Americans.
2: I don't know. Something about Boston and tea. I forget. Tell me.
3: It's because at their first meeting, the Starbucks guy with the coffee did not show up, so they just had tea.
2: Oh, yes. That's right. Oh. Now I remember. Very good, Bobby. Do you know the capital of Kentucky?
3: Oh, I know this one. The capital of Kentucky is fried chicken.
2: That's right, Bobby. It sure is.
0: Yeah.
2: It sure is.
0: Yummy.
2: Thanks, Dumber Camp.
4: You're welcome, Mom. Parents, don't wait until it's too late. Your child may grow up to be a boring college professor or nuclear scientist. But if you act now, there's still a chance to put him on the right track to becoming a congressman or a morning radio show host.
0: Pick up
4: the phone now and call 1-800-DUMB-CAMP. But spell it without the silent B and use a K in camp.
0: Okay. Wow. All right.
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27: Hello.
0: Thanks very much for joining us. Christy Lee is at the news desk over there. Chick McGee at Sports Control. Bob at Master Control. This is Tom speaking, and our guest is comedian Augie Smith. We just established a little bit about Augie's life. He's originally from Montana, now living in Oregon. Your girlfriend is a lawyer of the Jewish faith, you said?
13: Yes.
0: And
13: yes,
0: you're living in the
13: Jewish
0: same house?
13: Persuasion. Yes, we have been cohabitating, breaking all of God's laws.
0: Mm-hmm.
13: For some time.
0: Let me ask you this.
15: I'm guessing since you're a comic and she's a lawyer, it's her place.
13: Wow, that's amazing that you knew that.
0: Gosh, see, my question wasn't that mean. I was just going to ask, are you on her health insurance?
13: Well, okay, here's the thing is that she's a public defender. And in Portland, Oregon, we're one of the few cities that let the gay people marry now, mm-hmm, right? Mm-hmm. And all I know is you let the gay people marry, pretty soon they'll be voting. But I owe a lot to the gay, and I don't want the gay people to be married because of the fact that I am on her insurance because I'm a domestic partner. Ah. And if you let the gay people marry, then I won't be a domestic partner, and then we have to get married.
8: Uh-huh.
13: So I'm way against these laws, people. Do away with them. Uh-huh.
8: Yeah. You see?
13: Yeah. Do you see what I'm getting at?
8: They'll eliminate the whole domestic partner program.
13: Right now, I get to be on her insurance even though we're not married because we're cohabitating.
0: Mm-hmm. So the,
13: and we're both gay.
0: So the city the city's paying for your health insurance?
13: Yes. Yes. Mm-hmm. Yeah. Isn't that great?
0: Well, it's great for you.
13: USA.
0: If I'm a taxpayer.
9: Which you are.
0: And I'm sitting back thinking, hey, I'm paying for Augie's Wellbutrin.
8: Uh-huh.
13: Yeah, as a matter of fact, you are. As a matter of fact, that's exactly what they're paying
9: for. Well, I'm glad
8: to contribute.
9: That's not the way it is everywhere. No. That's just Portland.
13: And my pectoral implants. Mm. Pay for that.
9: Wow. I had to get those. Your self-esteem.
13: Uh-huh. Exactly. It's a business.
9: Yeah, I'm a little depressed, right, but look at these pegs. Yeah.
0: Now, does your girlfriend have a good sense of humor? Has she ever seen your show? Does she like your show?
13: She was doing stand-up when we started, and she's dirty. She's really, really dirty.
8: Oh.
13: And so I liked that about her. And when we met, I actually thought she was a lesbian at first. That was the original attraction.
8: Mm-hmm.
13: And
8: trying to deprogram? Is that what
13: yes.
8: it
13: is? Have you thought of that? Switch sides, yeah.
9: Have you thought that her being a lawyer, you guys might already be married, but you don't know it?
8: Oh.
13: I was signing some stuff.
9: There you go.
13: To be honest,
8: couple autographs. There were health insurance forms.
9: There you go.
13: I don't know. But, you know, being a public defender, I don't really look at that as like a lawyer because she fights the good fight for justice.
8: Mm-hmm.
13: It's like she spends all the time being a lawyer but doesn't make any of the money. Awesome. Jackpot. There we go.
9: Cha-ching.
0: Now, are you still, are you allowed to drink when you're on the Wellbutrin medication? You said you're
13: I hope so.
8: Because he's drunk now.
9: Mm-hmm. He's loaded
8: right now. Come on.
13: Yeah, I would never give that up. Come on, are you kidding me?
9: You're not supposed to.
8: You're not. Why not? Does that alcohol, give you a high
9: as,
8: enough? Or?
9: As Steve Poltz told us, alcohol may intensify effects.
8: Ah, okay.
0: Hmm.
9: Of all the antidepressants, I don't think you're supposed to drink.
8: Isn't an antidepressant supposed to make you happy? Wouldn't alcohol make you happier?
9: Yeah. Well, I don't think anyone wants that.
8: Oh, okay.
13: I've always found that alcohol makes me happier whether I'm on the Wellbutrin
9: or
13: not.
9: Too. Mm-hmm.
13: Yeah,
9: me too.
13: Yeah, so.
0: Mm-hmm. Are you a big drinker?
13: I've continued to. I'm not going to stop. You're just not going to stop me, and you can pass all the laws you want to on it. And you guys know that I'm not a huge fan of our drinking laws. We call them if you want to tax wine, beer, liquor, we call them of course sin taxes.
0: Sin taxes,
13: what we call them.
8: Mm-hmm.
13: And go ahead. I'm not sure exactly where this sin came from. I've looked through the Bible, and I didn't learn about that particular sin while I was at Catholic school guzzling wine every morning at Mass. All I know is that sin taxes are to sin what the Patriot Act is to patriotism. My point is this. Is that you look at what our government makes their money on now. I mean, it's like we pass all these casino laws. Okay, if government wants to make money, they pass a casino law, which is great because then the money just falls from the sky. We plant the money seeds and then the money tree grows. And we pick the money off the leaves of the trees because obviously the money's only coming from people that can afford it. I mean, poor people would never gamble. They're great with money. That's why they're poor. Instead of passing these casino laws, just go straight to the trailer park, hit some guy in the knee with a tire iron, and empty his Velcro wallet out of all the money he made working the swing shift at the rendering plant, and eliminate the middleman, okay? But I guess if you don't like the casino, don't go.
8: Mm-hmm.
13: Yeah.
0: Yeah.
9: There you go.
0: You talk about all these taxes. They say if they were to make cigarettes illegal...
8: Mm-hmm.
0: Think of all the tobacco farmers they put out of business. They got to be careful. Plus, all the money they're making.
9: All the tax money.
0: They're making so much money on tobacco tax right now. It's kind of a All this posturing about we got to get rid of this at the same time, they're going, boy, this revenue sure
10: is.
0: Yeah,
10: if we get rid of this, we're going to lose a great deal of revenue. Yeah.
13: I think it's, well, okay, not only is liquor a sin, because that's a sin tax, smoking cigarettes is a sin, because that's a sin tax, even though Sir Walter Raleigh didn't bring tobacco back to Europe until the 1600s. So apparently that was the part of the Bible written during the 18th century. But that doesn't matter, because that's definitely a sin, because they call it chewing tobacco is definitely a sin, because that's a sin tax. You can't call these things sins. I mean, Jesus did not turn the water into Mr. Pibb, okay?
0: Although we remember, you do love Mr. Pibb.
13: Yeah, it, but if he did, there would have been a lot more Christmas light earlier, because that is a delicious beverage.
10: Yes, sir.
0: Uh-huh. Augie Smith is our guest. Augie has a lot of opinions, and they're all pretty good, I think. Now, I'm still interested in this personal relationship you've got going here. Is this your first long-time live-in...
13: No, I've actually, I lived with a girl when I was younger, in my early 20s, when I first started in comedy. And then we broke up, then I moved to L.A., and then I moved back to Portland to be with her, which is always a good idea. Hey, guys, leave town to go be with a woman, because then there's no pressure on her at all.
10: No.
13: Oh, yeah, when you go, oh, man, that just never works. Yeah, if you're in a long-distance relationship, just break up with the person right now. Just call me Dr. Phil. Yeah, I'm your relationship specialist. I don't know. These things, they can't work, because when you're single, it's a completely... obviously a different thing in life. I mean, like, when I was single, I would go to the bars and you're trying to meet girls, and the whole thing is apparently there's a couple different mindsets. Hey, women. Hey, ladies. Hey, girls. Listen up. It's Og talking to you here. If there's a guy in a bar and he's talking to you and buying you drinks, okay, there's a very specific reason that he's doing that, okay? He doesn't want to be your friend. He doesn't want to eat with you. He doesn't want you on his bowling team. I mean... this guy, you just get so tired of 2 hours into the negotiation of pouring gin down some girl's throat to hear, well, my fiance says, your fiance? That's fraud. That's bait and switch. You can't do that. Men never do this. I'm telling you that right now.
9: Right.
13: If we have a wife or a girlfriend, we won't tell you about her for months, lady. We will keep it for as long as possible. It's because we got a big heart and we don't want to hurt your feelings.
9: That's right.
13: Yeah. We hurt. We feel. It hurts to be Og. You don't understand that.
10: No. That's why he's taking the Wellbutrin.
13: Yeah.
10: There.
0: Augie Smith is nervous. Could you say there is a type? If you look back in your history with ladies, could you say there's a type that the Ogster dates?
13: Whoever was interested in me at all. That was the thing. When you're raised like feeling bad about yourself, which most comics and most entertainers are, because comedy is a beautiful thing, but it comes from a very dark place. Normal people don't need to get love from strangers every night. I mean, there has to be something really wrong with you. And, you know, I was raised in a weird environment. Last time I was here talking about, I did have alcoholic parents. And so the point is that you get raised with this in fact, here's a little story from my childhood. May explain things. Okay, I'm 9 years old. My older brother's 13. My dad's passed out at the Elks Club bar in Ventura, California. Okay. It's about 10 o'clock at night, and we need to get him home, but he's out of cash. I know he's out of cash because I went through his wallet like I always did when he was passed out. But he couldn't afford a cab. So we say, what the hell? All drive made sense at the time. Uh-huh. All right. So we all jump into his Fiat Super Bravo, me sitting on a book so I can see over the dash, my drunk-ass dad riding shotgun, my older brother in the back seat in the fetal position crying. Now, as I said, this is Southern California and we had to take the freeway home. Okay. At 9 years old, I don't know a lot about driving. I'll give you that right now.
10: Uh-huh.
13: But I know from the video games those walls on the side are a bad, bad thing.
10: Right.
13: So
10: right.
13: I'm in the middle lane doing about 25 of the hazards on. Now, at this point, I should mention, hey, everybody, road rage has been around for some time, okay? Yeah. I realize people talk about it these days, but people have been angry on the highways for many years, and you guys have never seen anything quite as funny as a road rager changing expressions in the middle of a rant when they realize exactly what's going on. Oh, sure. People cruising down the I-5 at 90 miles an hour got a little bit upset when they came across the Fiat Super Bravo doing 25 in the hazard zone in the middle lane. But then they saw what was going on, and it was cool. It was like, hey, what are you doing over there? Get out of the road. I'm going to kill your whole family. Oh, my God. God, Godspeed, brave soldier. Okay. So I get us all the way down the freeway.
11: Uh-huh.
13: We are one block from the house.
11: Mm-hmm.
13: That's when we get pulled over.
11: Oh,
13: yeah.
11: Geez.
13: Yeah, where was Eric Estrada and I were going to meet him right now? We got pulled over by some Columbo super cop because he knew there was something wrong right away. When he asked for my ID and it said Fisher Price, he was like, hey, get out of the car, bub. So at one point this actually happens. The cop wakes up, my dad is yelling at him, looks to my older brother in the backseat, who let's remember is all of 13, and actually poses the question, well, he's older, why isn't he driving? I swear to God. Quick as that, my dad goes, well, he can't drive a stick.
0: So, that explains a lot.
13: Yeah, to let you
11: That's
13: into my
11: best.
13: Head a little bit.
11: Oh, wow.
13: Yeah.
11: Welcome to the
13: stick.
11: World of Oz.
12: Don't be stupid.
13: Yeah. What are you, nuts? Come on, people.
11: Oh, my God.
13: Yeah, so he's actually going back and forth with a cop about how in Montana, and this used to be a law, that if you're 12 years old, you could drive as long as it was on a ranch doing ranch work.
11: Sure.
13: I'm not kidding. That was actually
0: mm-hmm.
13: a law.
0: Sure.
13: So
0: That's
13: he's
0: sure.
13: trying to explain, first of all, I'm 9. Secondly, we're not exactly on a ranch. You know,
0: yeah.
13: We're on the I-5.
11: Uh-huh. Wow.
13: But, yeah. So then when you're older, you say, well, okay, I need somebody else to accept me that I don't know. So you go around, and so I go to clubs, and then afterwards, there are girls there that will like you just because you're on stage. Yeah, yeah, no kidding. Can you imagine such a thing?
11: No,
13: yeah.
11: I can't.
13: You don't have to be great looking. You just have to be on stage. Mm. Wow, who knew this? I just figured Mick Jagger got all those girls because he was so charming, right?
11: What a good looking.
0: And,
11: man.
0: And you've taken advantage of that over your career. We'll find out more about that when we come back.
11: We have to take a break.
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1: Hey, all hey, Barry.
0: Day.
1: Barry.
0: What? Hey, hey.
1: Barry.
0: Hey, yo. Yo,
1: the,
0: buddy.
1: The song ended. Graber and I hit that pretty note. We went like this. We went, and what? The song was over.
2: That was our big finish, dude.
0: Well, I heard that, but this is such a rocking song that I just got so excited. I want to keep playing it.
2: Oh, I can understand that, to pressure live radio and all.
0: Well, sure.
2: I don't think we can really continue this song unless our audience here sings along with us.
0: Who's with me? Who's going to?

0: louder now. 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
1: 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And work it hard all day.
0: That's not bad for a bunch of heathens. Like maybe who are deaf.

0: 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Pointless, yet tasteless.
1: We have a guy who's been driving an RV all morning with us in the studio, comedian Mitch Hedberg. Mitch, great to see you in person.
2: Thank you, thank you.
1: Letterman veteran, tremendous comedian. Mitch joins us in the studio. So what's new in your life? What's going on?
2: Well, this tour is going great. And also, let me see, anything new? Nope, stand-up. I got all my eggs in one basket, man. So I might distribute them later, but for now, they're all in that same basket. So I just do stand-up. Anything I'll do it.
1: Yeah?
2: Yeah. I love stand-up, man. Being on the road's amazing. No mail. I hate mail. I run from mail. You know, the postman has to get like a Jaguar to catch up with me. But being on the road's great because comedian is the best job I've ever had. I had a paper route when I was a kid. That was my first job. I was supposed to go to 2,000 houses or 2 dumpsters.
3: Yeah, I wonder which one you did.
2: Yeah, whichever came first. Yeah, and it was, I come from Minnesota, so it was obviously snowy in the winter. And then when the snow thawed, there was 40,000 papers. Outdated. Preserved, though, preserved.
1: Have you ever had a series of straight jobs? Were you a college man? How'd your life go?
2: Well, I skipped college, and I was a cook for a while. I was a cook. You know, I cooking was cool, but you see, I was always working with these dudes who didn't have dreams, and that frustrated me because I thought everyone had dreams. Like, I was cooking, and I put a hot dog on the grill, and my kitchen manager came over. He says, Mitch, put the hot dog up here in the right-hand corner of the grill, so in case you get a whole bunch of orders at once, you have all this space available. I said, man, this dude is not a dreamer, because dreamers do not have strategic grill locations. We got a philosophy. The whole grill is hot, man.
1: Strategic grill location.
2: That, yeah, I named my first album that.
1: That's exactly. Yeah. Mitch Hedberg is our guest. Mitch comes highly recommended. You're a real rock and roll looking guy.
2: You know, I wanted to be a rock and roller, but, you know, the talent held me back from that.
1: Oh, but there are many that talent hasn't helped them back.
2: No, that was right. You know, I taught myself how to play guitar, which was a bad decision because I didn't know how to play it, you know?
0: Morning laughter just might be the best medicine.
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1: Hope you had a great Mother's Day, everybody. Christy Lee especially.
5: Yeah, had a great Mother's Day.
3: Breakfast in bed?
5: Breakfast in bed. I made breakfast, but I vowed to not leave my property, and I didn't.
3: Well, nicely
5: I didn't
3: done.
5: Have to go anywhere.
6: How about your property? You mean your husband?
3: I like that. Own him. Yeah.
7: Yeah, you guys. You guys are absolutely hilarious.
1: they're changing the rules in Washington.
5: My bonus son brought dinner, so I didn't have to cook. And then my husband and I sat on our new patio or porch, whatever, and watched Nona's, which was the sweetest little.
7: Oh, good God. A movie about food?
5: About food and grandmas and Italian.
7: I bet Andy enjoyed the hell out of that.
6: Oh, let's see. We got an NBA playoff game.
7: Or we can watch the
5: we
7: Vince
5: turned
7: Vaughn.
5: It on at halftime, and what was the score? 80-39 or something.
7: No, Vince Vaughn, being all Vince Vaughn for 2 hours. Yeah.
5: I love Vince Vaughn. No, Tammy Pascatelli is in it.
7: No
5: Our
7: kidding.
5: Friend, yes.
7: Zowie.
6: Coming up, we have a story about lightsabers in the news, and you asked if anyone actually made them. Yes, they do. I'm not sure if they actually can cut through things.
3: I doubt it. There's no way. But
7: Well, why would that be any more dangerous than an actual, just a regular sword cutting through things, right?
3: The light, if it were actually a laser type thing?
6: Yeah. I'm not sure they can limit the way they go about, 3 feet, then they stop.
3: That's what I've always heard scientists say is the problem with the lightsaber.
6: That's the trick.
3: They can't get it to stop.
7: They said the same thing about the atom bomb. Look, we don't know if this is going to stop. That's our big concern.
6: It may explode the atmosphere.
7: Yeah, yeah, yeah.
6: But there are lightsaber lessons you can take.
5: Really?
6: And there is a French lightsaber club.
7: Of course there is.
6: And here's a headline.
3: Lightsaber?
6: People in Mexico learning lightsaber fencing at the Jedi Knight Academy.
3: Uh-huh. I didn't think people in Mexico knew the word fence.
5: Whoa.
7: Hang on a second. How's that taste, huh? Okay.
6: Luke, I am your padre. then we have, France's Fencing Federation recognizes lightsaber dueling.
3: I mean, it is essentially fencing. It's sword fighting.
7: Sure. France has a fencing federation. What am I saying? Of course they do. Yeah. Why wouldn't they?
6: Am I the only one that thinks that Princess Leia's hair looks like kind of
5: cinnamon
6: a
5: buns
6: or croissant? France. They want to keep with the tradition.
7: Yeah, they always have.
6: We'll find out more about lightsabers, et cetera, et cetera. Right now, it's time to examine some of the letters that we get and find out what's on your mind. What
7: letters,
6: have you got over there?
7: Letters. Hello, happy people. Let's see. Listening to Tom talk about the Mile High Club. We talked about this last week. I get the impression that Tom's idea of kinky sex is leaving the lights on.
5: Yeah. Mm-hmm.
7: That is from a lady, Carmella.
6: Okay. Well,
7: you're very traditional.
6: There was a place where, and is it still active, the one in Las Vegas?
5: In Vegas, apparently, yes.
6: Where you can join the so-called Mile High Club it's just one couple at a time, right?
5: Oh, yeah. There was one pilot.
7: Really? Oh, I didn't know.
5: Oh, yeah.
7: Oh, okay.
5: And you go up. Well, you can add up to two more people, but you have to pay extra for that.
7: Oh, so you can't have a three-way if you want.
5: Or a four-way, but there's weight restrictions, so it can't be...
3: Fatties. No fatties. Yeah, right. Got it. No fatties.
6: So
3: fat
6: the plane takes off.
3: No, it's for safety.
6: The plane takes off, and the pilot's up front, and the people in the back are...
5: And it's a very nice plane, and it's decked out. It's got... Hey. You can even have dinner up there. I mean, it's really nice.
7: We make it over the mountain, you'll thank me. Okay.
6: Yeah. No, that is so awkward and weird.
5: For you?
6: Hi, you're the pilot. Yeah, we're going to be...
3: It's got to be the easiest money that pilot's ever made.
5: Oh, and heck yeah.
6: But it'd be great if you're the pilot. You have nose plugs. Well, the last couple.
7: Let me ask you this. Has anyone in your life, through all of your adventures, mm-hmm. way back to Columbia there in New York City, has anyone ever known at the exact time that you were having sex with someone? Has anyone ever known that other than the person you're having sex with?
3: So maybe like a roommate? Came upon his door and there was a tie around it.
7: Like a buddy of yours knew you were having sex.
6: No, but the opposite is true, though.
3: Nobody knew. Nobody when you knows. Weren't having sex?
6: No. I was feigning sleep in my original my first year dorm.
7: Right.
6: Carmen Hall. Mm-hmm. There were two beds.
7: This is the dorm.
6: In each
7: Welcome
6: room.
7: Welcome to Columbia.
6: And at one and
5: a lot of dorms are like that.
6: Sure. And at one point, one evening, there was some activity going on in the.
5: Did you watch?
6: But no, I wanted desperately to go to sleep. I did not want to be hearing this.
7: But I don't see you even back then going, hey, Tom, are you ready for that test tomorrow morning? No, I was banging it out with Sheila last night. I don't see you.
6: That's because a gentleman never talks to
7: me. Like anybody that I.
5: Now, wait a minute.
6: Do you remember I have a famous story. I can probably tell it now because the main person is deceased.
7: Oh, good.
6: We were going to be interviewing this famous lead singer from a great southern rock band.
5: Oh, yeah.
6: And
7: Ronnie Van Zant?
6: No.
5: Oh, Greg Allman.
7: Greg Allman. Okay.
6: That'd be Greg. And I think Ace knows this story. And it was in the afternoon, and we called up and got to the hotel and got through to the hotel. And, we'd like to speak with room 7. Blah, blah.
7: Oh, yeah. I remember.
6: And the guy answers the phone and goes, hey, yeah, we're calling. We're supposed to do this interview with Greg at whatever it was.
5: Right.
6: And he goes, can he call you back? He's getting a BJ.
5: Oh,
6: jeez. See, that kind of specificity, not really necessary.
5: No.
6: Could have just said, can he call you back in a few minutes? He's busy.
5: Right.
6: I didn't really need to know that. But
5: he's a rock star. He wanted everybody to know it.
6: All right, I guess so. I got a letter over here.
7: Yeah, what do you got?
6: Comes to us from Brian. He said, Dear Bob and Tom Show, Ace, happy to see you back in the studio. Can't wait for the joke of the day. In honor of Ace's return, can you do all stories from the BBC? Do you want to explain that, John?
7: Oh, yeah. BBC not only stands for the British Broadcasting Company, but it also stands for something else.
6: In the world of adult cinema?
7: Well, yes.
6: Okay. Now, what have you got?
7: Hello, friends. Now, last week we talked about this anxiety technique where if you're experiencing anxiety, I saw online you're supposed to take your left hand, cover your left eye, and look up and breathe, and your anxiety will go away.
5: Okay.
7: So this Annette says, "Dear chick,"
5: uh-oh,
7: in quotes, "I decided to try your anti-anxiety trick sitting in my kitchen. I put one hand over my left eye, looked up, and breathed. I saw a spider on my ceiling. I had to get up. I drug a stepladder and a vacuum into the kitchen to eliminate the threat. I hate spiders. Thanks a lot."
3: She would have been none the wiser.
7: Annette is, from Kentucky.
6: That's great.
3: I had a spider in my eyelashes Saturday.
7: What? Oh, holy hell.
3: Yeah.
5: What?
3: I put my glasses on and felt something fall from my glasses into my eye, and I went, "Oh, what is this bug?"
7: Oh my God.
3: And then
7: God,
3: it fell onto my face, and then I looked in the rearview mirror. I was in my car, and there was a spider.
5: Oh my gosh,
3: me.
5: Tom, you would have crashed your car.
7: Yeah.
5: Holy hell.
6: My little girl, one of my little girls over the weekend came running. "I can't get in the shower." "Why not?" "There's a spider in there. It was the smallest spider I've ever seen."
5: Oh, God.
6: Yeah, sometimes you got to get a ladder and.
5: Oh, we live in the woods. We have bugs all the time now. All the time.
8: Yeah, I always have to get up. I'm trying to watch my race. You come in here, there's a bug in the attic. Go look for it.
6: I had one in my garage that was the size of a softball.
5: Yeah?
6: I'm not sure if it was a raccoon or a spider.
5: We have a bug story here. "Hello, gang. When my wife and I were selling our house in Texas last year, we had a particularly bad showing. This lovely couple were touring the home and stopped in the kitchen to speak with our realtor. My wife and I were watching on our Simply Safe camera. All of a sudden, the woman screamed, 'Jump back!' A large cockroach ran across her foot. Texas has large outdoor cockroaches, and one had found its way into our house during the showing. Needless to say, they did not make an offer. That would be a deal breaker."
6: Oh, what a deal.
5: Yeah. Now, sorry about that, Dawson, in Fayetteville, Arkansas.
6: Now, this is from Kristen. "I would love to be Josh's assistant for the Mile High flight."
7: Oh, here we go.
3: Oh, I see. Assistant as in...
7: banging it out.
6: There we go. Now, because you said you'd like to do that?
3: I did not. I've just said I've never been in the Mile High Club, but yeah, I wouldn't mind joining. Why not?
6: But isn't the whole idea of this that it's done stealthily on a commercial?
3: That's what I prefer.
6: Commercial flight. And
3: yeah, exactly. Yeah.
5: Yeah, that's part of the thrill.
3: I think that's part of it.
5: Yeah.
6: You know, have to be a long flight over the Pacific. With the lights all out on the plane.
3: I don't know.
5: You both have to just time it to go to the bathroom at the same time.
7: Well, we all realize, whether you want to admit it or know it or not, you are not capable of joining the Mile High Club.
5: Mm-hmm.
7: There's no way you could.
6: Unless I could just do it in Denver. I've done that.
7: Oh, yeah. Well, that's the biggest revelation. You got laid in Denver. All right. There we go.
6: And the debate continues. What is the best way to reheat pizza? And another vote for throwing it in the frying pan.
7: Yeah.
5: I've heard that.
7: Butter, olive oil, but butter's good, too.
6: I guess the air fryer is one of the big things now, the air fryer.
5: Yep.
9: That's a good one.
6: That reheats it just fine, as opposed to the microwave?
5: Oh, don't ever do the microwave.
7: Microwave makes the, I don't know why, there's some sort of chemical reaction. It makes the crust chewy or something.
5: Yeah, I use my toaster oven, but it still doesn't get crispy.
7: What I do is I take a slice and cut it and put it into my toaster. Sure, a lot. Some of the cheese drips down in the bottom, but I've got a pull-out tray.
3: Well, you turn your toaster sideways.
6: I'm going to go back to being mean, Tom. Now, Josh, are you familiar with having leftover pizza?
3: Oh!
7: Oh, see what he did there?
3: I did.
7: A shot.
3: I have heard of such a thing.
6: I'm sorry. I couldn't resist.
7: You know, when you chuckle during a "I'm sorry," it really doesn't land, if you know what I mean.
6: Yeah.
7: Okay.
9: Sorry. I do. What I do, I take the cold pizza, I put on a cold tray, put it in the oven cold, oven not on, turn the oven to 500 with the pizza in, and as it heats up, I give it 10 minutes and pull it out as crunchy and melty.
3: Nice.
5: I do the same thing with the toaster oven.
9: But I don't wait for the oven to preheat.
5: Put it in there cold. I do the exact same thing.
9: I let it heat up with the pizza.
3: Leftover pizza deserves zero work. I'm giving it no effort, no dirt. I'm not dirting a dish for leftover pizza.
9: You're doing cold.
3: Yes.
9: Every time. It doesn't matter the toppings.
3: Right.
9: All right.
3: Yeah.
7: Okay. I'll go back and forth. I used to be a staunch cold pizza, but I'll heat it up every now and then. Every now and then.
6: I see. Well, we have more Pope news coming up. Now, we did have the story
3: about... Are you guys over this?
5: The Pope?
3: Oh, yeah.
9: Pope or pizza?
3: The Pope.
5: No.
7: What about...
3: A new one. Great.
7: But what about this story?
6: Because I don't know about this, Josh. You probably didn't see the news yesterday morning,
3: No, I'm not 90. I don't watch that CBS Sunday morning.
5: Well, they're trying to skew younger, trust me.
3: But they can keep trying.
6: Well, there was
3: until they have Sydney Sweeney topless on it, they're not skewing young.
7: How about those? Where did those come? Never mind. Tom?
5: God.
7: Oh, me.
6: I was wondering if the previous Pope, remember he retired, the prior Benedict? Francis.
3: Yeah.
6: And I was kind of wondering if he was going to pull a Brett Favre, like retire and then come back running the Lutherans or something.
7: Where is he? Is he just hanging around?
6: Didn't he's died? Dead.
5: Oh. Didn't Benedict pass away?
3: He did.
5: Yeah.
7: Benedict? I think I broke it.
3: So. You think he ever told that joke?
7: I hope so.
5: I got some
9: Pope music.
7: You got Pope music? That's the Jetsons, I believe.
9: Oh, it's when the Saints go marching.
3: There you go.
6: Okay.
9: Godwin.
3: I like to think you came in yesterday and learned that.
9: Oh, it took me hours.
6: Once again, Patty G not here this morning.
7: And is not needed, obviously.
9: Yeah. I'm on fire.
6: And Ace is back. He's woo-hoo! Got his walker, his broken leg, et cetera, et cetera. Good to see you, Ace. Coming up, the Ace Cosby joke of the day.
9: Oh, yeah.
6: Okay, we'll look
7: Topps
6: forward
7: to has
6: that.
7: Released a limited edition trading card commemorating the election of Pope Leo XIV. The card shows the newly elected pontiff greeting the faithful from the balcony of St. Peter's Basilica and features the text, Habeas Papam.
5: Habeas Papam.
7: Leo XIV named first American pope. Okay. I don't know what habeas papam means. Look that up. Where's your English to Latin dictionary? Look.
5: Habeas papam?
6: Does it have like stats on the back? Like regular baseball used to play for the Cardinals.
7: Bats left, throws right.
5: It translates to we have a pope in Latin.
7: We have a pope. 267.
6: Isn't habeas corpus, we have the body?
7: We have yes. Show me the body.
6: Okay.
7: And then there's habeas cashius. That's show me the money.
5: Habeas cashews.
3: Oh, that's right. That is right, yes.
5: We have cashews.
6: And then show me the money.
7: 267 copies were made of a white smoke variation, a short print in honor to the 267th pope.
6: So is the notion that those will be worth more as a collectible card?
7: I guess. I don't know.
6: Will they do like his rookie card and show him? What do you call it when you become a priest? Is there a ceremony, I assume?
5: Yes, of course there is.
6: I mean, do they take pictures like a graduation?
5: Yeah. Sure. Yeah.
7: And they throw their hats in the air?
6: Well, they wear those skull caps, right?
5: Well, they don't throw their hats in
7: the
5: air.
7: I'm pretty sure they do.
5: I don't think
6: so. No, seriously. I mean, when they graduated.
5: Ordination. It's called an ordination ceremony.
6: Did they
5: yes.
6: take a photograph? Because that would technically be his rookie card, right?
5: Yes, they would take
7: they
5: a picture.
7: A, have
5: of
7: a kegger before everybody's hung over at the
6: So that would say his real name is, his birth name is Robert, right?
5: Yes.
3: Bobby.
5: He was known as Father Bob. I love that. Father
3: his rookie Bob. Card would be this card.
6: Oh, you think so?
3: Yeah, of course. All Major League Baseball cards, you don't have minor league. You don't have a picture from when you're in the minors.
7: Here's a can of worms. Card. Are there other Pope trading cards? There must be, right? This isn't the first one, is it?
5: I don't know.
7: Don't all the Popes have trading cards?
5: I wouldn't think so. You think there's a series?
7: Why would they just start now?
6: Maybe there's a Francis and a Benedict and a John Paul II and...
9: Yeah, according to the stats on the back, he's batting .328 on his homilies.
3: So, oh, wow.
9: That's pretty good.
3: Not bad. Yeah.
7: Pretty good. And, of course, he's hit 9, bases empty, grand slams. See, that's a... Never mind.
5: I think this might be the first of the Pope trading
6: does
5: cards
6: it come? I have a question. Does it come with a little stick of gum, or is it a communion wafer?
5: You know what?
3: Same flavor.
9: Yeah, same staleness.
0: Essential morning radio. All day and all night.
5: Really? No, seriously. Really?
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12: 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Alexa,

action powder. It has the absorbent action of powder, plus the medicated action of a proven itch fighting powder, and the drying fighting action of zinc oxide powder. Because I'm a gold bar man.

0: That's it.
1: All right.
2: You're a gold bond. Wow, you're a gold.
3: Bob and Tom. 24/7.
4: Oh, yeah. Yeah.
1: You just ruined it.
2: Now, Matt, what else is new in your life? You mentioned you've got a live-in girlfriend.
5: Live-in girlfriend, yeah.
2: Mm-hmm.
5: And just trying my best to make that work. We have a nice condo. We have cats.
1: Cats?
5: Yeah. I like cats. I have no problem with the cats.
0: Wow.
5: And
2: don't they eat your action figures?
5: Well, they have damaged a few things, and that's when you get the squirt bottle out and... Yeah, but sometimes that doesn't work, so I like to fill it with lighter fluid. And
2: he's kidding.
1: Or around him.
5: Yeah.
2: He's kidding.
5: Yes, I'm kidding, America.
2: These are jokes.
5: Of course I'm kidding, America.
2: I don't want to get the email. Don't ever do that.
5: Yeah, please don't do that. No, no.
2: But
5: obviously,
2: you can use a squirt gun with water, though, to keep an animal down.
5: Yeah, no, that does work. But you know, I don't know what it is with cats, but, you know, it's like it works until you're not around. And then the minute you're gone, they completely wreak havoc on everything that you... And they have this uncanny ability to find the thing you love the most and destroy it.
2: So it's kind of like your girlfriend.
5: Yeah. It's kind of like, kind of like most of my relationships, yes.
1: Do your cats have science fiction names?
5: One of them does. We have two cats, Blue and Frankenstein.
1: And Frankenstein.
5: Yeah, it's nice to yell Frankenstein from across the room. Frankenstein! Get off the Frankenstein!
2: But Blue.
5: Yeah. Blue, because it's a female cat that has blue eyes. And,
1: uh-huh.
5: Yeah. Oh. Isn't that adorable,
1: dreamy,
5: everyone?
1: Oh. Dreamy blue eyes.
0: Oh, boy.
5: But yeah, but no, my girlfriend's great, and we like, we're kind of similar when it comes to politics and stuff like that. And we've been kind of wanting to go out and maybe do some protesting for something.
1: Yeah.
5: I don't have anything specific yet what we're going to do. But we just want to do it. We want to go out there and
2: Will you wear the Star Trek suit?
5: Oh, absolutely.
2: Uh-huh. Now, let me ask this. Do you have a full, what's it called, Starfleet? What is it exactly?
5: Starfleet uniform?
2: Still.
5: I have two, yeah.
2: Two.
5: I have the original show and the Next Generation.
0: Let me ask you this. Are there pants?
5: I don't wear pants with them. No, I don't know. Okay. Wow. Get out grandpa over here.
1: Yeah, that's how you get on TV.
5: Wow, you are square.
0: Sorry.
1: Especially in a protest, man. You're wearing no pants. They're going to show you.
5: I'm trying to get tape for my reel out of this. Of course there are no pants. You know what my favorite thing to do now at a protest is to just go and just start chanting something that has nothing to do with the actual protest. Beans, beans, the magical fruit. The more you eat, the more you do. And then just wait to see what happens on the news that night. Like, apparently, at front of City Hall, there was a protest against beans for some reason.
2: Matt Weinhold is with us, veteran comedian. You spoke on this show once about how if you became a superstar, you wouldn't be spoiled. Do you remember that discussion at all? It's because there's a phrase you use that's become kind of a... kind of an icon on this show.
5: Wow.
2: Do you remember that?
0: Hollywood wouldn't change you as well. I think that's...
5: Oh, no. Well, you know, because the minute you move to L.A., especially because I'm originally from San Francisco, I had my friends saying that it was going to change me because L.A. is the big phony city and, you know, people in San Francisco are so superior. And so I wanted to actually sort of fulfill their expectations that when they actually came to visit me, at my apartment, you know, they'd open the door and I'd be there in a red smoking jacket, just sitting on a throne of boys. Hello. Welcome to Los Angeles. Oh, I'm wicked, you know. I've been doing things that would make Caligula stand on a chair and go, eek. My orgies are like the Special Olympics. Lots of drooling, but everyone's a winner.
1: Oh, my God.

0: us. Help us, please. Help us.
1: I have to admit, I am getting a little bit annoyed with L.A. The thing that I see right now that I just can't take anymore, there are so many guys. I go out to a bar or dance club, and I see guys wearing sandals.
2: Yeah. Well,
1: and that's like the new big thing. And I don't know what it is that annoys me about it, but I guess I think the main thing is that there's this arrogance. A guy wearing sandals all the time that like that life is real safe. Like life is just this big sort of MTV beach party and everything's cool. You know, it's not. You know, this is a post 9/11 world. Yeah. There's war, there's terrorism, there's disease. Put on some shoes. All right? It's not a sandal world.
3: We don't want to see your dirty feet.
4: Not only that, but when did they make the jump? It's okay to wear socks with sandals.
1: It's never okay. And it's still not going to protect you. You know what I like? You know what I want to do now? Is I just want to walk around all the time with a canned ham. Anytime I see anybody wearing sandals, just drop it on their feet. And go, huh? See? Yeah. See?
4: Uh-huh. Ah, it's kind of world it's we
1: not,
4: live in,
1: it's not safe out there. No. It's not a sandal world. No. You're not even safe from ham.
2: No, you're not.
5: I think you have to title your next album, It's Not a Sandal World.
2: Oh.
5: Matt Weinhold is our guest, a very fine stand-up comedian, and I will urge you once again to go to the Bob and Tom website, bobandtom.com, just to see this photograph of Matt with all of his
2: I'm guessing
5: Star
2: that's
5: Trek
2: a few
5: stuff.
2: Years old, huh, Matt?
1: It's a few photo. Years. Yeah. I'm thinking of updating it.
2: Uh-huh.
1: Yeah.
5: In color. I wouldn't. No, I like it in black and white.
4: And you've got that pose down, too.
2: Oh,
4: that
2: yeah.
4: Action
2: oh, yeah.
4: Pose.
2: Yeah. Oh,
1: yeah. Yeah. Yeah. Well, you know, beautiful. Keeps the relationship fresh.
4: Mm-hmm. Uh-huh. There yes. you go. There you go.
5: Okay. So
3: I have a question.
5: Oh,
1: please.
5: Ahead.
3: If you marry this lovely lady, would you have a themed wedding?
4: Oh, what you know a great what? Question.
1: All I'm saying is that I really want it to happen that way.
2: Uh-huh.
1: Whether I can convince her to go along with it, that's the clincher right there.
2: Uh-huh.
1: Yeah.
2: Right. Well, it's you know your special day for the both yes. of you, not just for her.
1: I think what'll probably happen is that we'll agree to a normal marriage. And then I'll just show up, you know, full Klingon armor.
2: That'll work. And do the vows in Klingon?
1: Yeah.
2: Oh, yeah.
1: Do you take this woman to be your lawful wedded wife? And then I take a swing at her with a large Klingon weapon. And then we wrestle.
2: Yeah.
3: No, happily ever after.
1: Yeah.
5: Am I remembering this correctly, but is there not a Klingon Bible?
3: Yes.
1: There is, yeah.
5: Didn't someone translate
2: well, didn't we
5: the Bible?
2: See in, yeah, but didn't right. we see right. in the movie Trekkies that there is a
1: Moby
2: Klingon,
1: Dick, maybe?
2: Klingon city in America that people all live there and their kids all go to school and learn Klingon? And
3: oh, my
1: wow.
3: gosh.
1: Oh, again, yeah. this is the line I don't cross.
2: Uh-huh.
1: You know.
5: Now, we were discussing Matt's impending nuptials. with, what's your sweetie's name? I'm sorry.
1: Carolyn.
5: Carolyn, okay. Mm-hmm. And Carolyn is a collector of some, what was the name of the?
1: Spawn. She likes Spawn.
5: And I'm not familiar with this. I apologize.
1: Yeah, it's a very big, very, very famous comic book. They've done, they did a movie.
2: They did a movie, didn't they?
1: They did a movie. Yeah. And there's been a couple animated series on HBO. Mm-hmm. And, yeah, very popular. And the guy who created Spawn sort of revolutionized action figures. He was the first guy to really, you know,
2: That's
1: sculpt
2: him,
1: them.
2: McFarlane, he's the guy
1: yeah,
2: who owns
1: Todd
2: the...
1: McFarlane, yeah. And he does a lot of sports figures.
2: He does some great sports figures.
3: Yeah, amazing. He does it all.
2: And they're down to great detail.
5: Yeah, yeah. We had him on the air. I forgot mm-hmm. about that. Mm-hmm.
2: I think he's the one who bought the Babe Ruth autographed ball.
1: McGuire, too, didn't he?
2: He bought a couple of very great... I guess sports memorabilia.
4: You know, he makes nice, very fine NFL figures, and I have...
2: None?
4: I have some of those.
1: Uh-huh. Mm-hmm. See?
4: Yeah, I do.
1: See, we're all nerds.
4: I sure do.
2: I actually do,
5: Hey,
2: too.
5: Bob.
2: Yeah.
5: How many dolls do you have at your house?
2: The ones that you inflate?
4: There you go.
3: Kind of
4: That's my Bob.
3: That would
2: my
3: be
2: mistake.
3: An action figure, wouldn't
2: we,
3: it?
2: Yeah, oh, yeah. You got a lot of action.
5: You put the action in that action figure.
1: Yeah, yeah, yeah.
5: Matt,
1: I would very much like to see you play with that in the yard.
2: Oh, it's in the pool is where I play with it.
4: You wrestle it?
1: Also great. Serves as a drink caddy.
2: It really
1: anyway.
2: Does. Uh-huh.
4: Elbow drop. Oh!
5: Matt
0: one. If you're laughing, it's the Bob and Tom Show. If you're not, it's those other guys.
6: Ladies and gentlemen, Bob and Tom.
5: This guy drops his coffee in his lap, and now he's pissed.
3: He spent an hour, he said, sitting in a soaking wet chair before he was given some burn cream and a bandage for his penis, as well as some medicine to ease the pain.
4: An hour.
3: Mr. Gibbs said his member has been permanently scarred, adding he's been unable to have sex with his partner due to the life-changing injury.
5: So he can't keep his penis in the upright position.
4: Man.
3: No.
4: You want to see where I spilled my coffee? Huh?
5: I bet it hurt the latte.
7: Man, it's not even Italian.
5: I thought it was on an Italian.
7: It may have been.
3: He was flying from Vegas to London.
5: Oh, I thought he was flying there.
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12: How did you get in our bedroom?
13: Hi, I'm Chick McGee. 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
5: Okay, I guess.
13: Thanks to new compression technology, the paint grenade contains enough paint to cover an entire room, so you'll never need to pick up another brush or roller.
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13: See those drab green walls in your bedroom? Well, with the paint grenade, you just pull the pin and toss it in. Now your bedroom is a majestic blue.
5: Oh. Wow. And the paint is so shiny. Is that high gloss?
13: No, that's shrapnel. I hope you don't have any pets. And we probably should have removed the furniture first.
5: That looks like fun. Can I try one?
13: Sure. Just pull the pin and toss it in.
5: Here goes. That was awesome.
13: The paint grenade combines what men hate doing the most, painting the house, and what men love doing the most, blowing shit up. And there are hundreds of designer colors to choose from. The paint grenade. It's as easy as one, two.
12: You know, now that I think about it, I like the original color better.
5: Uh-oh.
12: Do you have a product that removes paint?
13: You bet. We call it the turpentine bomb. Uh-oh. All you do is light this fuse, and in a few seconds...
5: Hey, wait a minute. Isn't turpentine highly flammable?
13: Well, now that you've mentioned it, maybe I'll just blow out this fuse. The paint grenade from Bob and Tom Industries. It's as easy as
14: one, two.

0: Put the one above, put that one on.
1: This one here, youth health and sex education program.
0: Oh,
2: here we go.
1: What the? Track number one, menstruation facts for little ladies.
3: Let's pass.
0: It's on vinyl, Bob.
1: We got to find out about these things. I got three daughters at home.
0: Oh my God.
2: Look at that record.
0: See if there are any seeds in there.
1: In that album? Probably not.
4: Marijuana, as such, is habit-forming and, fortunately, is not an addiction. And I'll explain this to you in a little while.
5: What?
4: Habit-forming though it be, it is the first step to addiction.
1: Okay.
4: And it is something that makes a person feel as though he is on, quote, cloud nine.
0: What's wrong with that?
1: Wait a second. Stop a second.
3: Hold on.
1: Here's what's wrong.
5: Cloud nine is a nice place.
1: Let's go.
0: If you're trying to do anti-drug stuff, yeah. You don't go.
3: Hey, it makes you feel like you're on cloud nine.
0: The problem with this stuff is it makes you feel really good. So whatever you do, don't try it. Lowell Sanders is here with us.
6: I'm on the road.
0: Are you a single man?
6: Yeah, I left a wife in Detroit.
7: Oh, okay.
1: Uh-huh. I see how it works.
6: Police should have found her by now. I'm kidding. They won't find her.
3: Hey, no way. You're that good, aren't you?
8: Wow. 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

0: you don't say we didn't warn you. There's laughter ahead.
1: You guys want to grab lunch?
2: We can't go anymore.
3: Holy That's cow. A good day's work, everyone.
0: This is Bob and Tom Radio.
4: Welcome back to the Bob and Tom Show. With us in the studio, we have one of our favorites, a Bob and Tom album veteran, comedian Dwight Slade. And Dwight is a handsome young man from the west coast of Oregon, and he is recently divorced. Mm-hmm. Although I understand that's going very well, as these things do occasionally go.
5: Be better, yes.
4: Good. Glad everything is fine in that category. Mm-hmm. Joining us on the telephone, another one of our favorites, he is comedian Tim Bedore. Actually, joining us on this
2: the
4: special phone line that we had. Are we in your living room there, Tim?
2: No, in my office. Oh, remember, he has an office in this new house.
4: Yes. Tim moved from Los Angeles, California, moved back more or less near your home. You are now in Minneapolis, Minnesota.
2: Correct, sir.
4: And what's your connection there? Is your wife from there?
2: My wife, my in-laws live 3.1 miles away.
4: Not that you'd write it down.
2: 3.1. Yes, 3.1.
6: Yes.
4: How old are your in-laws, may I ask?
2: That's a good question. I think late 60s or 70s.
4: Oh, so that's nice.
2: Yeah. Mm-hmm. Oh, yeah.
4: So they can be very helpful then.
2: They can be, and they have been.
6: Aha. Uh-huh.
4: How nice it sounds.
2: Very nice. Very
4: pretty,
2: nice.
4: Pretty cut and dry. They sound like great people.
2: Anyway, we're doing well here in the neighborhood. The neighbors came over with the greeting thing. That's the very Midwestern thing.
7: You bring a pan of brownies.
2: You know, that kind of thing. It was great. And then they noticed my broadcasting equipment, and we got to talking. So they have this informal kind of a band that they have in the neighborhood, and they recorded an outro for me, I would like to play it at the end of my piece. I feel obligated to at least give it one
6: shot.
2: Does
6: the band have a name?
2: It's the St. Anthony Village Choir, and they they just do stuff, and they're very helpful, and they just wanted me to have this thing, so I feel obligated at least once.
6: Okay.
2: To use it if I could.
6: Well, if it's good, well, maybe we'll use it again.
2: I think
4: have you tested it through the speakers and everything?
2: Yes, I have.
6: And they only gave you an outro, not an intro, huh?
2: Well, it was an informal thing. I think they're working on it, though. I think if they hear that I use the outro, they may do the intro.
6: Record this over a greeting party beer kind of thing?
2: It was, yes. Okay. There was some beer and wine.
4: This is amazing because Berbiglia, who does a regular feature on the show, Mike has his own intro and outro, the kind of a big band thing that doesn't suit his personality at all. Maybe we'll have to get one for Zany, but if everyone's, our regular guys are going to have their own intros and outros. Well, now, are you still going to do your spoken word intro?
2: Yes.
4: Okay, well, go for
2: it. Yes. Okay. Here he is, a philosopher, a writer, a comedian, an ambivalent man who doesn't know if he should be concerned about it, the host of Vague But True, Tim Bedore. Well, thank you very much. It's spring and once again time for the renewal of life. Every year, miraculously and beautifully, the cycle of life begins anew as nature seeks to recreate itself. Mm-hmm. Have you ever seen ducks mate? It's not a pretty thing. In fact, it's downright disturbing.
6: Wow.
2: Three times in the last week, I've been out golfing and witnessed duck sex. From what I've seen, male ducks work in pairs to force themselves on one unfortunate female duck. I watched in horror as the guy ducks chased the gal duck all over the place, and once they cornered her, they had one guy grabbing her by the throat and held her down, and while the other guy joined her from behind, she's screaming, quacking, wings flapping, going crazy, trying to get away, but they kept after her and eventually did it. It was a gang duck bang, ladies and gentlemen. There were hundreds of ducks and geese out there, and because it's mating season, the whole golf course was a cacophony of squawking animal angst. Some were getting it done and some weren't, but from the sound of it, none of them were happy about anything. That was the first time I was out golfing. The next time, there were two more guy ducks, and they chased this gal duck all over, and they were quacking and carrying on, and I knew it was another gang duck bang, and I felt horrible about it, first because I was trying to make a birdie putt and couldn't concentrate, but mainly I felt so bad for this gal duck, I wanted to turn around and say, would you guys stop it? That's no way to treat anyone. That's not how decent ducks behave. And then, of course, I realized that is how decent ducks behave. That's nature's way.
6: Yeah.
2: And this time they did stop it because the two guy ducks got tired and gave up chasing the gal duck. But after they stopped paying attention to her, She started following them around. Huh. The guys flew off, and the gal duck went flying after the guy ducks, who just moments ago were trying to make her the recipient of a gang duck bang. It looked like a bad night at a singles bar. Then I saw two geese in a pond, and the guy goose was on top of the gal goose, and not only was he doing it to her against her will, but he was trying to keep her head underwater while he was doing it. And once again, I wanted to stop it. But apparently, love in the animal world is just rough. So what can we humans learn from observing sex in nature? First, guys like sex lots more than gals. At least for waterfowl, that's undeniably true. We are far more motivated than you women. And what you women should learn is this. If you want it, if you want to propagate the species or just feel the love, don't make us guys fly all over the place acting crazy. Once you've decided we're going to be doing it, figure out some fairly efficient, no, I shouldn't, no, no, no, well, all right, maybe, maybe, do me, song and dance. Otherwise, we guys get all wing-flapping crazy. I guess some human guys could look at duck sex and rationalize their own aggressive, self-serving sexual behavior, claiming it's just nature's way. But if you do, you're just acting like a duck. And if you've ever seen ducks mate, you know that's nothing to be proud of. From Minneapolis, Minnesota, where the introverts stare at their shoes and the extroverts stare at your shoes, I'm Tim Bedore on the Bob and Tom Radio Network.

0: Now, maybe that's overselling it a little bit. I
1: that's beautiful.
2: Usually they mention the show name.
3: Yeah.
2: You know?
0: Well, there were a few beers.
3: Sounds like you have lovely neighbors.
2: Yeah. Oh, they're
4: I feel like I'm about
2: people.
4: To be sold a fallout shelter. By the way, Tim, that was brilliant. I just want you to know that if a duck wants to have sex with another duck near a Chinese restaurant, they need 24 hours notice.
2: Just all I'm saying.
4: It's written right there on the menu. Yes. Well, thanks, Tim. We'll look forward to seeing you in person.
0: We'll see you Friday.
3: Great. Bye, Alrighty. Tim.
0: Bye-bye.
4: Bye. Tim Bador always makes me laugh. With us in the studio, comedian Dwight Slade, and we were talking with Dwight about his life a little bit. By way of background, Dwight was married for many years to his wife, who, as I recall, is a veterinarian.
5: She is a practicing veterinarian.
4: That's great. That's great.
5: Linwood Animal Clinic in Portland, Oregon, does very well. And
3: his ex-wife now.
5: Ex-wife?
4: Yes, I'm saying, I meant to get to that. You have divorced, but things are going okay in that department.
5: Very good.
4: You're dating. She's dating, I guess.
5: She's dating.
4: Good for her.
5: It's going real well for her.
4: Kids are happy.
5: Kids are fine.
4: Do they?
5: Fine.
4: I can't.
5: What am I lying about? I'm sorry. I'm still in love with her. No, things are fine.
4: Now, have your kids seen your professional act? Have they seen Dad's work as a comedian?
5: Yes, they have. They have. They came in once when I didn't know they were in the room.
2: Uh-huh.
5: And usually when they are in the room, I do a certain act. And when I'm...
2: when they're not.
4: That's exactly where I was going with this line of question.
5: And they came in and... were
2: they shocked?
5: Anyway. So, yeah, it was... I was talking about things that probably I... We wouldn't bring up normally in front of your children.
2: Yeah.
5: Mm-hmm. Yeah.
4: Mm-hmm. I'm beyond that now at this point.
3: Yeah. That one kid of yours is like a little man. Willie? He's like a little adult man in a kid's body. Yeah. No, how does that work?
4: He's still a good kid.
3: Yeah, he's a great kid. He
4: just hangs around me too much.
5: Yeah. I have a 13-year-old boy also. It's just tragic what hormones do to a human male, you know? Because when you're 12, you're still kind of almost a girl, really. And then suddenly in 1 year, it's, how's it going? How's it going? I have acne and hair everywhere. And
2: you ever do that where you call the house and... he answers and you don't recognize his voice.
1: Who's this?
4: You robbing my house?
5: Yeah. Or he answers the phone. They go, no, this is his son. Here he is.
2: Hey.
5: It's weird getting older. I hope I stay as active as my grandfather, who 80 years old, got a brand new job. He works at the Tucson airport as a page announcer. 80 years old.
2: No kidding.
5: Yeah, of course, he's senile, so it gets kind of funny on the speakers. Attention, David. what was I saying? Has anyone seen my glasses in the terminal? I think every grandpa should get a job. We need to learn to value and cherish our senior citizens. Every elderly man should be made an honorary highway patrolman. Because no one makes you feel guiltier than your grandpa when you get in trouble.
2: Oh,
5: I would love that. Get pulled over by a cop and some old guy with half glasses and a sweater gets out. Where the hell do you think you're going? Huh? You come tearing through here. What are you, crazy? Nuts in the head? Think you're sexy? Where are you going in such a hurry? Going to have the sex? Going to have the humperty humperty? Getting a piece of chicken?
1: Yep.
5: Look at me, damn it. I'll smack you. I will beat you like a Sunday morning. Anyway, I won't go there. Now, slow it down. All right. Well, here's $5. Get something nice for your mom.
1: There you go.
5: I would love that.
4: Dwight Slade is our guest. Now, were you like a hippie or a drug guy coming up? Were you?
5: No, in my 20s, I was into spirituality. I was into meditation.
4: Really?
5: I was into spiritual. You know, I did.
2: Boy, there's years you'll never get back, huh?
5: I was a vegan.
2: You were?
5: Not even a vegetarian. I was a vegan. You know what that is? That's vegetarian square. That's no cheese, no meat. Just give me a straw mat. I'll eat it.
2: Uh-huh.
5: Sure, I'm 120 pounds and I'm 6'2". I'm a little bit like a lightsaber. But
2: wow, that's serious.
4: I didn't know you were a vegan.
5: Yeah, I did affirmations in the mirror. I am a co-creator with the universe. I am a co-creator with the universe. Now I'm looking in the mirror going, you know what? The universe is screwing me.
2: man, I could go for a cheeseburger right now.
5: Now who owes me something?
4: I never took you for that type, really. So you, did you have the mantra and everything? Were you?
5: Yeah, I did.
4: How does that work again? You say the same word in your head over and over. What's the deal with that?
5: Yeah, one.
2: Hungry. Hungry. Hungry. Hungry.
3: Cheeseburger, cheeseburger, cheeseburger, cheeseburger, cheeseburger, cheeseburger.
4: Is it Woody Allen's movie where he, it's Jeff Goldblum, right?
5: Yeah.
4: And a party scene walks up to someone and says, I forgot my mantra. That summarizes it all for me. I know I could never remember one.
5: Yeah, it was.
4: So you'd be like a semi-Buddhist. Did you flirt with the Eastern religion?
5: I got into a little bit of the Eastern religion, into the Hinduism, and the gods. And
4: usually people like that are utterly without a sense of humor.
5: Yes. Well,
4: how do you have both?
5: I found that I think that there's a 200% value of life. There's 100%, spiritual and transcendental, and there's 100% let's go out there and live it. Mm-hmm. And so that's the version I'm living right now. Plus, I went to Kansas City and I had ribs, and it was all downhill from there.
4: Ribs.
2: Yes, sir. Oh, yeah. Yes. Oh.
5: Scanning the scriptures and the Torah. Where are the ribs in this?
2: We gotta add them.
4: Hey, there's meat everywhere in the Bible. And they're eating it too.
2: Yeah, they are.
4: By God. We're gonna take a break and be right back. This is the Bob and Tom Show.
6: Bob and Tom. Well meaning, but
7: yeah, they're all messed up.
6: More than slightly confused.
8: The words can be confusing, but I think you'll figure them out. Many, many years ago, when I was 23.

0: my uncle, then that also makes him brother. To the widow grown up daughter, who of course is my stepmother. My father's wife had a son that kept him on the run. And he became a grandchild because he was my daughter's son. My wife is now my mother's mother, and it makes me blue. Because although she is my wife, she's my grandmother, too.
1: Oh, that's sick.
0: If my wife's my grandmother, then I'm her grandchild.
1: That's a twist.
0: Every time I think of it, it nearly drives me wild. Now I have become the strangest thing you ever saw. As

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4: In the studio, we have comedian Sean Morey, the man song guy. Sean is here with guitarist Michael Clark. Michael, always a pleasure to see you. Michael's part of the Bob and Tom Band and Orchestra. Featured on many of our pieces. Sean, are you armed?
5: How are you?
4: Are you armed with an instrument today?
5: I have one in the room.
4: Okay. Oh. Which one is it?
6: That little guitar thing.
5: My little guitar.
4: Okay. Oh, hey, that's a plus.
5: I don't bring the banjo anymore because Tom's an ass bag.
4: Well, that may be true, but
7: I think we all agree on that.
4: By a voice note, how many are glad Sean doesn't have a banjo? Those in favor say aye.
5: You're all ass bags.
6: Aye. Hey.
4: We're all ass bags. The banjo is an instrument that, when played by someone who's extremely talented, can be quite entertaining.
8: You mean like
7: what is that? Now, that's a left-handed compliment.
8: Like Michael Clark.
5: That was...
8: Michael
5: outright insult. Yeah. It was not a left-handed.
7: He's right.
5: That was a right-handed insult.
4: No, what I mean is...
8: No, I think it was just a flat-out insult. Yeah.
6: What you're saying is he's a terrible banjo player.
5: Hey, the thing is this.
6: Yikes.
5: I'm a terrible guitar player, too. Oh.
4: I know, but it's there's
5: it
4: something
5: doesn't matter.
4: There's something about certain instruments where... I mean, you can be a sort of a bad piano player, but it's okay. But you can't be sort of a bad
5: I'm bringing
4: my
5: bagpipes
4: violinist.
5: Next time.
6: He's a comedian.
8: Next time, bring your accordion. That would really make him happy.
7: You know, on the website, they actually do have a nice picture of Sean. You can go right to his website, and it says, "Marking the end of banjo-free radio."
5: What? Huh? On my website?
6: No, no,
8: ours. No, on ours. Hey, who hacked into your site? Huh?
4: Uh-huh. Well,
5: I've been bringing the guitar on the road, and people are always going, "Where's the banjo?"
8: Uh-huh.
4: That's
5: so
4: because
5: they miss it.
4: That's because they're drunk.
5: There was too many groupies with the banjo.
8: Yeah. Is that the problem?
6: Is that
8: yeah.
6: It?
8: Yeah. Fighting them off.
4: What's the old
5: not
4: joke?
5: Enough
4: what's
5: teeth.
4: What's the best sound that a banjo can make? Yeah, it's the sound when it's being crushed by the accordion as it lands in the dumpster.
5: You ruined my joke.
4: Something like that. No, but I mean, when played by an artist, the banjo can be...
5: Well, when I used to have like three or four songs, it was no big deal. And now I have so many songs, it really... annoying after a while.
4: I'm glad you
5: even me. I can't even stand it. I'm heckling myself up there. Get off!
7: Who do I think I am?
8: This guy.
5: You gotta be kidding!
4: I like the idea. I like the idea of the self-heckled comedian.
8: Yeah. Oh yeah.
4: Man, you suck!
5: I can't believe I said that.
7: Man, I suck. Why don't I tell a joke I know?
4: Uh-huh. I said earlier, though.
5: I should get a day job. Uh-huh.
4: I said earlier, one of my very favorite songs of all time on this show is your performance of your Christmas song.
5: Thank
4: I love
5: you.
4: That song. That's that always makes
8: Dear
4: me
8: Santa.
5: That's my favorite.
4: Dear Santa. It's brilliant.
5: I do it all year round, too.
8: Do you?
5: I have to, or people complain.
4: Which people?
7: There he goes.
5: Here goes ass back again.
6: Man.
4: I got into an argument. Uh-huh. I got into an argument the other day about...
6: Gee, I wonder who won.
7: Shocking.
4: I find it really annoying.
7: You're being heckled by the guitar player.
4: You know, good guitar players are a dime a dozen. I got 25 guys in line.
7: I don't know if that's true or not. Uh-huh.
4: No, but do you find it annoying when certain radio stations play... For example, they'll play the song "School's Out."
8: Mm-hmm.
4: Well, "School's Not Out."
6: That's a hit.
4: But it's like a Christmas song. "School's Out" should be played when school
8: in
4: gets
8: summer,
4: out.
8: And that's it.
5: Tom's anal about that stuff.
8: Mm-hmm.
7: So let me get this straight. You hear "School's Out" on the radio, and it irritates you.
4: That's right.
5: What about if you play "Grooving" on a Sunday afternoon?
7: Yeah.
5: On
7: school
5: Saturday.
7: Is still in session. If school is still in session, that's it right. irritates you.
6: What if they play "Windy" and it's a sunny day?
7: How about "Saturday Nights Are Right for Fighting"?
4: I'm okay with all. I'm okay with all these because these songs are all starting to annoy me.
7: You enjoy "I Shot the Sheriff," even though you haven't shot anybody.
8: That's why we like "Tom's an Ass Bag" because it's true every day.
4: Exactly,
5: it's a song for all seasons.
4: Don't you hate hearing Christmas music after Christmas?
5: Yes, except for Dear Santa.
7: Yeah, but that's
9: that's for that one. That's
4: no, it's the same. No, it's the same.
7: No, I don't think
4: it's exactly
7: that.
4: The same.
7: I don't think
4: thing.
7: It is.
6: No, it's not the same.
7: No, "School's Out" is great anytime. I think.
5: That's
6: it's
5: true.
6: A great rock and roll song.
4: But it's like a Christmas song. It's appropriate for a certain time.
5: No, because it reminds you of the summer you can't wait for.
6: Right.
4: See, everything, nothing's special anymore. Let me put it that way. Remember, there was a time, my mom and I were talking about this. We were talking about food. My mom is almost 90 years old, and she made the remark one day that chicken doesn't taste like chicken anymore.
8: What's it taste like?
4: It tastes like something didn't taste like.
5: That's because she's 90 years old.
4: Mm-hmm. So you're saying it's like,
5: go. She has to put a ton of salt on it.
7: You would think like, at some point she's going to start drying up, and the mucus is probably not. That's going to change the taste of things.
4: I'm sorry, Mom. I may be the president of the Ass Bag Club, but today everyone came to the meeting.
6: She needs to get organic chicken.
4: Uh-huh. But the point is,
5: What's the point?
4: When she was little, you'd go into the grocery store, and there'd only be tomatoes at a certain time of year, and now we get everything all the time, and as a result, you go to the grocery store and you get a tomato that tastes like styrofoam.
5: Now I'm with you.
4: But see, I'm saying the same thing could be true of music. First of all, there's too much music. It's everywhere. You can't go anywhere without you're in the grocery store. All of a sudden, you're jamming.
8: Mm-hmm. Yeah, I love Kroger Radio.
4: Kroger Radio.
7: Look at all the savings down there. Kroger Radio. Hey, we've got a special today. Artichokes, two for a dollar.
4: By the way, chick, they called yesterday and your audition went really well.
7: Absolutely. I see that in my future, let me tell you.
4: When chick thought he was getting into satellite radio, he didn't know.
8: He had no idea.
7: Uh-huh. No, this KRGR, what is that? What
4: is that actually? I'm sorry. So my point was, I just think everything all the time, when sometimes there's a certain special thing for nothing is special anymore if it happens all the time. So a great song like School's Out becomes completely generic and overplayed.
5: Man, you need
4: what
5: some,
4: I'm trying to do is
5: you need
4: prevent
5: some Prozac.
4: You, I'm trying to prevent you from playing any of your Christmas songs on our show.
5: That won't happen.
4: Right
7: you
4: now.
7: Are a weird, weird man. You are really odd.
4: No, it's, I'm just, no one ever
7: You're
4: thinks
7: wild.
4: About anything.
7: Wild.
5: That is wild.
4: Okay.
6: I kind of agree with you on that nothing special
5: except
6: anymore.
5: For School's Out, though.
6: And everyone expects so much, or everything. It's never good enough or not enough or...
7: Christy, you have to excuse her. She's reading the book. What is it? Living in the Now? Or what's the name of it?
6: No. I don't want to get into my personal spiritual journey, but...
4: Yeah. Wait a minute. Whoa. Personal spiritual journey. Oh, now we're talking. Shouldn't have said anything. Now, we can talk about mine if we have 3 seconds.
7: Tom's too busy to have a personal spiritual journey.
6: It's because your mind's going all the time. It needs to turn off every now and then.
8: Yeah, it needs to shut down.
6: Uh-huh. You need to shut it down.
5: What's it like in Ass Bag Nirvana?
8: Oh yeah!
4: It starts off with a Haywood Banks song.
6: Wow! Sean's coming out swinging.
4: I'm
6: there.
4: Sorry.
8: He is. Man, I like the aggressive mean Sean.
4: No. Here, I open the show.
5: I'm just going with the flow.
4: Open the show with the man song.
5: I heard that.
4: One of the greatest songs of all time. Great arrangement by Steve Ali. A tremendous clarinet from Frank Glover. Real clarinets, mind you. By the way, I was listening to a radio station of the day that does those hits from 80 years or whatever. Ever notice that anything from the early 80s just blows?
8: Yeah, it's all drum machines.
4: Someone should go, wow, that drum machine was a bad idea.
8: Yeah.
4: But the reason I bring that up is when we work with Sean, we always use real instruments, real clarinet, for example.
5: Real banjo.
4: Well, played by a real player.
5: I have a banjo machine I'm going to bring in.
4: I bet that was on sale. The banjo emulator.
5: That's how I'm going to make $1 million. Yeah.
4: Sean Morey is a distinguished comedian, a veteran stand-up comedian. Actually appeared on The Tonight Show in the day with Johnny Carson.
8: Yeah.
4: Which is sort of like, to me, that's the era of The Tonight Show that coincides with the Sean Connery era of James Bond. You know, Sean Connery is James Bond. Mm-hmm. Everyone else, give me a break.
8: Yeah, The Tonight Show was Johnny
4: The Tonight
8: Carson.
4: Show was really, everybody called it The Johnny Carson Show. Yeah. And, you know, Jay's a great comedian, Jay Leno, but it's a different show with Jay, and I'm sure Jay'd agree, but you appeared on it with Johnny. We often ask you about that. How many times did you do it with Johnny Carson?
5: 3 times. I was bumped about 7.
8: Really?
5: I had the bump record for a while there.
6: Do you get paid if you're bumped?
5: Get paid, you get a plug.
6: Oh.
5: Get to meet George Burns.
6: Go. That's not bad.
5: Met
8: you
5: George
8: paid
5: Burns.
8: Plugs.
5: He said,
8: food.
5: Don't give up my bomb for years.
7: Thanks, George. Oh, hey, kiss my ass.
4: Yes, but I bet he also said, you know, I've been in show business for 70 years, and you know what I hate? Banjos.
7: Yeah,
4: I once hit Harpo Marx in the head with a banjo.
5: Funny story.
8: Yeah. God.
4: Tonight's show... three appearances with Johnny. Did you do any songs or was it strictly stand-up?
5: Stand-up and juggling, remember?
8: Oh, that's right.
4: You're a great juggler.
5: You used to do political juggling.
4: Mm-hmm. Did you juggle at all anymore?
5: No, haven't juggled for many years, 15 years or something. Oh, really? Everybody's... It was too many jugglers all doing the same stuff.
0: Too many jugglers.
4: Well, you know, I'll tell you what.
5: Besides, you have to practice.
8: I hate that practice.
5: Don't you hate that?
8: Yeah, we could tell usually, by your banjo playing.
5: I couldn't fit it in right after. I was going to say that.
4: Could we take a vote here? How many want Sean, by a voice vote, to start juggling and throw away the banjos? All those in favor, say aye.
8: Aye.
5: I did all the annoying entertainment things. juggle while playing the banjo.
8: Oh, yeah. Well,
4: that had to be a great meet. Hello, Mom.
7: I'd like to get a look at that.
4: I'm at the show business crossroads. I got to decide, banjo or juggling.
0: And she said, you know, the tomatoes don't taste the same as they used to.
4: Well, that's true. Okay, well, you ever get one of those tomatoes in early September where you can eat it just on a plate by itself?
5: Oh,
4: and it's tomato nirvana.
7: Oh, yeah.
5: From Jersey, where I'm from.
4: It's not one of those ones where you pull it off a hamburger in the middle of the winter and it feels like a frisbee.
8: A little wilted. Yeah.
4: That's all I'm saying. Yeah. You know, there's something.
5: Do you ever put a little sugar on some sliced tomatoes?
4: Oh, yeah.
8: No, that would be sacrilegious.
6: Well, they are a fruit,
5: on, Bob.
6: Yeah,
5: live a little.
7: You slice open a tomato and it's
5: walk on the wild side, Bob.
7: It's pink instead of deep red. You know,
8: I'm going to have mine with salt and pepper.
4: See, we got everything all the time.
5: Some people have a texture problem with tomatoes.
8: Yeah.
4: Well, we're going to take a break. I'm sorry that we
5: I didn't get to do any of my jokes.
6: We well, have yeah. all morning.
8: I thought you did a fine job.
4: You missed the meeting.
5: You want me to cut those out also?
4: You missed the meeting. That's what we were trying to do.
8: Hashtag Nirvana is my favorite.
4: Coming up.
8: Yeah.
5: I think I'll write a song.
4: This is the Bob and Tom Show.
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0: This guy drops his coffee in his lap, and now he's pissed.
6: He spent an hour, he said, sitting in a soaking wet chair before he was given some burn cream and a bandage for his penis, as well as some medicine to ease the pain.
0: An hour!
6: Mr. Gibbs said his member has been permanently scarred, adding he's been unable to have sex with his partner due to the life-changing injury.
0: So he can't keep his penis in the upright position.
7: Man.
10: No. You want to see where I spilled my coffee? Huh?
0: I bet it hurt the latte.
11: Man, it's not even Italian.
0: I thought it was under the... Where was he going?
11: No, it may have been.
6: He was flying from Vegas to London.
0: Oh, damn. I thought he was flying over.
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11: watch, and I think they had what else? Oh, they had the world's first stripeless zebra. It's a horse,
10: stinking horse, Dad. Brown. Please, what the hell is that?
4: It's time once again for people who suck at small talk. Hey, catch the big game last night?
19: Well, what truly is a game when you really think about it? I mean, it's merely a struggle for conquest between competing rivals in a match to attain victory, so they can feel superior about a relatively inconsequential endeavor.
4: Jeez, sorry I asked. 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
7: I babysat a cat a couple weeks ago. No, it went in the show.
4: Oh, he...
7: Then he started picking his... out of his litter box and dropping him in the middle of the living room floor.
4: Oh, this is a protest.
7: It did seem like some sort of action. Cats
6: are,
7: you know, jerks, basically.
4: Can be.
7: Cats are jerks.
4: Joining us in the studio, comedian Ed Yeager.
20: Hi, guys.
4: Hi, Ed. How are you?
20: Good.
21: Good to see you again.
20: I'm glad football season's almost here. I love football.
21: I do, too.
20: I was sitting. I was in a hotel room. And I was watching a football game, and I opened the drawer, I pull out the Bible, I turned to John 3:16,
21: mm-hmm.
20: and it actually says, "Sitteth thee in the end zone with a large sign."
6: Pizza Hut, apparently, Pizza Hut is going to start delivering cold beer along with their food.
11: No kidding. What?
6: They started the testing beer delivery program in Phoenix, Arizona.
11: And it passed with flying colors.
8: Yeah, everyone did.
11: Yeah.
8: So how do you prove that you're of illegal age?
6: The company told Fortune magazine it plans to expand
22: I'd
6: that.
22: I'd like a large pizza, please.
8: And 40 beers.
1: Bob and Tom.
23: For your information, these are two of the worst kids I have ever encountered in my life, and I worked the state fair.
1: We were stupid before stupid was cool.

0: Yeah, baby.
1: Oh, wow.
0: All right. Why start?
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0: Hello. Hello, Chick McGee.
3: Hello.
0: But right now, we're talking to Christy Lee.
4: Based on the U.S. Consumer Product Safety Commission's database. Of emergency.
0: The database is a place where all the clocks are melting.
3: Right.
0: Sorry.
3: Heavy, man.
0: And everyone has pencil-thin mustaches.
4: For those of you who are watching The Pit, they apparently make sure that they know exactly what's going on in emergency rooms all over the country. The old Consumer Product Safety
5: I'm going to be in Pittsburgh this weekend. I'm going to see if that show is true. I'm just going to wind up in that ER.
4: Are you?
5: See what happens. Yeah.
4: Defector has compiled a list of items that were stuck in people in various orifices.
3: Oh, all right.
0: Here we go. Would you want to? Do you want to like name the object, and we have to figure out the orifice?
4: Well, I can't.
3: Yes.
4: I mean, I can't. I have a list of them.
0: By orifice or by object?
4: I have a list of objects, but I don't know where they go and what.
3: Okay.
4: Particular,
0: what orifice?
4: But I do have. I have my own list
3: of things that you've stuck in your
0: body. Oh my God!
4: No.
0: Well, let's start with butts.
4: Okay, if we start with butts, then yes. We have to go over to here.
3: That's pretty presumptuous.
4: Do you want to guess, or do you want to...
0: No, you can read some.
5: Action figures.
4: Action figures stuck in the butt, that's right. And an action figure head stuck in the butt.
6: I want specific action. I want to know.
4: He-Man. It doesn't say which one.
6: Boba Fett.
7: Fruits and vegetables.
4: That's not on here. I have a toilet brush.
3: That's surprising.
7: Toilet brush.
3: Well, that's not
6: handle
3: a
6: handle or brush.
4: It just says toilet brush. I don't know which end.
8: Boy.
4: I hope it was the handle.
8: It's pretty dirty.
7: If you're working with the brush, you're serious about
4: yeah.
7: it.
4: Yeah.
0: But I would think you could get that out.
7: Well, yeah, with the handle, sure. Oh, these are stuck.
4: These are stuck.
7: All right.
4: Well, maybe the vacuum was too much and you couldn't pull it out.
0: Yeah, broke off.
4: Plastic toy fish.
3: Huh. Sent like in. One of those singing ones that you put on the wall or just a
4: Billy
3: regular
4: Bash.
3: One? Yeah.
0: Yeah, Billy Butt.
3: Oh, not Billy Ass?
0: Oh, very good. I chose to grow the more gentlemanly way.
7: Yeah, that's what you
4: do. Emergency room visit. This was said by a patient. I was sent in by my wife for a possible 16-ounce glass bottle in rectum.
3: Oh, boy.
7: Man, you got to be careful of where you sit with that.
4: 16-ounce bottle.
5: I mean, I love Mexican Coke, but not that much.
4: Well,
3: boy.
4: Piece of a lamp?
3: A piece of a lamp.
0: Well,
7: take another piece of my lamp now, baby.
0: Oh, man. You hope it wasn't the bulb.
7: Well, no, we had a picture of that.
4: That would be a whole different thing.
5: Yeah. It'd be funny if it was a little string and then you pulled it and then it turned the light on the guy.
3: Oh, yes.
5: Yeah.
4: What about a ratchet wrench?
3: Yeah, I tried that.
7: Oh, I didn't know that.
0: Now, would you go metric? Or...
4: Patient entered the ER complaining of rectal pain, admitted to inserting sex toys 6 months prior.
7: Oh, yeah, that's right. You know I admit it.
3: Yeah.
4: Do you think it'd been up there for 6 months?
3: Yeah, well, the batteries ran out.
0: That would...
3: Might as well get this
0: thing.
3: Why
0: wouldn't that kill
7: change
0: you?
7: Change the battery. Or...
0: How would you... Would things pass by?
4: I don't know.
3: Yes. Oh, how did they quit him?
4: I don't
3: so
4: know.
3: So in the rectum, you're right, I think. Things would just pass by.
7: It's like a highway, and you have a bypass.
3: Right.
7: Yeah. Your body like just does that automatically.
0: So he's down to one lane, if you will.
7: Right.
4: Mm-hmm. Yeah. Okay.
3: Exactly. Boy, that's something.
7: Isn't that something?
4: Patient said vibrator egg and not sure if it was passed in stool.
3: I don't know if I grabbed this thing out, Doc, or not.
4: You need to look up there and
3: will
4: see.
3: You go see, please.
7: Will you take
3: you know,
7: a look,
3: this is your fourth visit here this week. I don't think you're here for this.
7: You're not here for the procedure, are you?
3: Right. Yeah.
4: What about a vegetable peeler?
3: Whoa. That's handle for sure.
7: Whoa.
0: That's going to hurt coming
3: That's got to be handle.
4: Holy man. Heck. A fist-sized water balloon.
7: Well, hang on a second. Let's see what orifice we're talking about.
0: So is the water still in it?
4: It says water balloon. I would assume the water would be in it.
3: That can't be easy to cram into your butt. A water balloon?
4: Without it bursting?
3: It'll either burst
7: no,
3: or...
7: take a look at the orifice. Well, it's anus.
0: I wonder if you probably have to use a plunging device, like you're loading a Revolutionary War era gun.
7: like a tamper.
0: A tamper, yeah.
5: A tamper and a musket.
3: For a blunderbuss.
4: These are all still in the rectum. A fishing pole.
6: Oh, no.
7: It's got to be like a pocket fisherman.
6: Tiny.
7: It can't be the whole pole.
6: Spinning reel or bait cast?
7: Good Lord.
1: Trouble look. Slung.
4: A crochet needle.
5: Oh.
1: I can see that.
5: That one at least kind of makes sense because it's the right shape. It's conical. I mean, this is all nonsense.
6: No, I know what you mean. Yes. Yeah.
7: You know, though, and it makes sense after what we've already heard.
6: Yes. This that's seems reasonable.
4: Reasonable. Ice cream cone.
5: What?
1: Well, that would...
6: I'd go waffle cone because it tapers.
0: Yeah, that's probably one of those.
7: Wouldn't it get crushed?
0: Plastic ice cream cones. I can't imagine it's
4: plastic. You mean like a kid's toy? Or
1: not a real cone.
4: Yeah, because it would just melt and dissolve, wouldn't it?
6: If we don't know if there's ice cream in it.
7: Yeah,
0: that would be
4: the waffle cone. Quite a treat.
0: That'd be quite a feeling. Hey, wait a minute, it's Neapolitan. Don't put it in strawberry first.
5: Oh, did you use the chocolate dipped waffle cone?
0: No, I didn't.
4: Oh. Two poker chips because of a bet.
0: Oh. Yeah.
6: But you can't
1: win or lose.
5: Hey, check this out. All in.
0: Yeah, yeah.
7: Like hell I won't.
6: Don't splash the pot.
0: Yeah, that's the guy that made that bet is the guy that at the end of the joke that goes, if you can't find me, I'll be hiding behind the couch.
6: Yeah.
0: He wanted it.
4: This is a good one. Patient came in saying he was playing with a container of athlete's foot spray and accidentally it ended up in his rectum.
6: That's so funny.
7: Playing with athlete's really random. Foot spray and it ended up my ass.
6: Boy.
4: Can you imagine even saying that?
6: Well, I see the problem here, sir. You've got tenactin jammed in your ass. Bond.
4: Here's another one. Patient said he had a few beers.

0: Talk about eight ball center pocket, huh? That's right. The butthole. Oh,
1: you gotta call it
2: before I hit
1: and
2: the
1: you gotta call it.
2: That's right.
1: Yeah, yeah. You gotta call it or it doesn't.
2: Eight ball corner pocket.
1: Wait a sec. You know, we forgot to do.
3: What?
1: Well, we forgot to do Today in History again.
3: Well, I'm not done with things stuck in places.
2: Tough.
1: Well, we're gonna come back to things stuck in places because it's time now to check in with Ace Cosby. Ace is back, and Ace, I know you're not in full voice yet, but let's give it a shot.
4: Who's that? Yeah. Here we go. With a deep voice. Ace Cosby, here he is with his joke of the day.
5: Hey, Willie.
6: Hey, Ace.
5: Been traveling a lot.
6: Yeah.
5: What state is known for their tiny soft drinks?
6: Oh, man, what state would be known for their tiny soft drinks? I can't think.
5: Minnesota.
6: There it is.
1: I don't even know that.
5: Why do I hear laughing?
2: Yeah.
1: Oh, thank you
2: like
1: very
2: more
1: much.
2: Than a couple people.
3: You didn't like Minnesota.
2: I liked it when I first heard it in 1967.
5: Delivery.
1: Now, we have more things. Is this strictly, are we strictly stuck in the rectum or have we moved
3: orifices? No, we're done. We're done with the rectum. This is the U.S. Consumer Product Safety Commission's database of emergency room visits. They've compiled these things that were stuck in orifices.
2: But I mean, once you've talked to rectums, where else
0: nose isn't as interesting.
7: Yeah. Where are we going now?
3: About vagina.
0: Okay. We take it back. Yeah.
7: Yeah. I forgot about that one.
6: Go ahead, Chris.
3: Of course you did. Okay. Woman came in, said she was
2: You know what? We need a drum roll for this or something. This is exciting.
3: She was holding a pen near her vagina when the cap dislodged and stuck inside.
2: Of course. Is that what happened?
3: Yeah, that's what she said.
2: See, I wasn't jamming it in there.
0: Right. Mm-hmm.
2: It just went in.
3: Other things found inside a woman, two pencil sharpeners.
6: What?
7: Oh, that is...
2: The crank pencil sharpener? What?
1: Probably the handheld one.
6: Yeah,
1: I'm
6: it can't
1: hoping.
6: Be the ones you affix to the wall.
3: Oh,
6: that'd be...
3: Not.
2: Oh, my God.
8: Honey, will you want to come over here and crank this for me?
2: Oh, my God.
8: What do you think?
7: With your pencil?
0: I'd rather not, Aunt Linda.
8: Now, remember, you can't tell your mom and dad.
5: Got real dark.
7: What?
3: A drinking cup.
6: Just say a cup.
2: Really?
6: Right?
2: As opposed to an athletic cup?
3: I guess.
6: Was it like one of the souvenir cups that you get at the movies?
3: Was it like one of those that expands and goes down like this?
6: Yeah, yeah, that'd be fine.
3: Yeah, Indian travel cup.
6: The Dune cup with a big worm coming out of it?
0: I like to think of Red Solo.
3: A golf ball.
0: If you're going to masturbate with something, it should be Solo, right?
2: A golf ball.
3: Better than a billiard ball, I'll tell you that.
6: I didn't play with a Titleist today.
0: Hitting from the ladies' B.
5: There was a joke there that I...
0: Speaking of letters, I effed it up.
3: A woman came in and said a flashlight was placed in her vagina by a patient at home. Oh, wait a minute. Flashlight was placed in the vagina by patient while she was at home, but had no intention of it becoming stuck.
0: You rarely do, right?
3: Not usually.
0: In England, they call that a vagina torch.
2: Absolutely.
0: They have different words.
3: Some of these things I don't get, but a drumstick?
7: Well.
0: What are we talking about?
1: Probably not the food kind. Probably the kind you play the drums with.
0: It's either a turkey leg, an ice cream cone, or a
3: What's a drumstick going to do? It's like the size of a...
6: I thought drumsticks are actually huge when you look at them. Really girthy, really nice and big.
7: I think a drumstick is real big.
3: A nail polish bottle. A camera lens cap.
0: That's weird.
2: I left the lens on the camera.
3: Honey, I'm sorry.
2: Lens cap.
3: Soap is popular. Unscented soap bar, perfumed soap bar.
0: Wouldn't that sting?
3: Soap dispenser.
2: Well, if you
0: does it sting if soap gets in there?
2: If you have a lesion.
3: No, if you. I
0: really?
3: I just assume
0: it's a.
3: You know that song? Soap up there.
1: Smoke gets in your.
2: Go ahead, Chris. Don't panic.
3: Spatula.
0: Hmm.
2: A pancake turner? Really?
3: And somehow a woman lost a screw and a coin in her vagina. I don't know how that is possible.
0: A screw and a coin? What is she using it as a junk drawer?
2: Thank you.
1: Phillips or a flathead?
2: Isn't this always the way? I can always find the one you don't need. This is a flathead.
3: All right, I'm going to make you squirm now because this is going to go inside your peen.
2: Oh, hey.
7: We're saving this for last.
2: And what is this called, Josh?
0: Sounding.
2: Sounding. Yes. Putting stuff up there. Yeah.
3: Cell phone charger and 14-inch cord.
1: Oh.
2: Huh?
3: Yeah.
2: I can't even put a lace through a pair of sweatpants.

0: let alone a 14. How long?
1: 14-inch cord is what it says here.
0: Holy heck.
2: This well, the cord, one, once the cord is in, I can see it going easily down. It's just the
0: really?
2: The charger.
0: Well, how would you move it down into it?
1: I don't know.
0: You have
1: know.
0: To squeeze,
2: this is,
0: I guess?
2: This is awful.
1: The cord's a popular one. We have a USB cord. We have the cell phone charger cord. We also have, this is the quote, ceiling fan chain in his penis hole states it has been there since his shower at 9 last night.
3: The shower.
4: What I like to do, I call it the super shower. And I get in there, and you know, I get the chain from my ceiling fan.
0: Boy.
1: Man.
4: You might think this is weird.
2: No.
4: But,
2: so you had to climb up on a ladder,
1: yes.
2: Remove the fan, remove the chain.
0: And for some reason, as he's doing this, I see him whistling.
5: Yeah,
6: yeah, sure. If I pull it once, it goes real fast. Pull it twice, it goes twice as fast.
1: That's a car key.
5: A car key?
0: Car key. Boy,
2: start me up.
0: In the hole of your penis?
1: Yeah.
5: Boy, that's old school. I have a penis push button now.
2: Yeah. But Chick's got a remote in his phone.
5: Yeah, oh, yeah.
2: He can get it going.
0: I just shoved my phone in there.
2: Well, thank you, Christy.
1: Okay.
2: What's happening?
1: And authorities in California are investigating reports of birds mysteriously, quote-unquote, exploding in the Bay Area.
7: Is it because of Randy Johnson throwing pitches?
0: Oh, he's just out there on his deck.
4: If you haven't seen that, do yourself a favor. Spend some time. It's an amazing video.
1: According to ABC News, residents of the Richmond neighborhood claim they have found multiple dead birds in the area. The California Department of Fish and Wildlife's Wildlife Health Lab said the birds' injuries were consistent with trauma from a pellet gun, BB gun, or a slingshot.
5: Oh, somebody is out there just
7: kids.
1: It was initially believed the birds were being electrocuted on power lines.
4: They have slingshots that can cause some damage.
2: Mm.
4: They shoot these ball bearings.
2: Oh, I've seen them.
5: Yeah, that's
1: Holy
5: crazy.
1: Are you serious?
4: Hell.
2: Yeah, they're deadly. Really good.
1: Oh,
2: they
1: that's are so deadly. Sad.
2: I think the suspect, the way to find this, find someone who spent a lot of money at a car wash on a consistent basis.
4: Oh, yeah.
1: Because they have
5: motive.
2: Yeah.
1: They're done. We're like, hey.
2: We got one of them right here.
4: As I understand it, it's not the bird's fault. They can't control their bowels. They just go.
1: Blake, when was the last time you tried to potty train a bird?
5: Just go. You know those living,
7: very hard.
8: That is interesting.
5: You know those performance art
7: bells?
5: Yeah. Yeah. Those performance art guys that are living statues?
7: Yes.
1: Oh, yeah.
5: How hard do they commit to the bit? If a pigeon lands on them.
4: Oh, man.
5: Will they falter? Or just let it crap?
1: I don't know.
8: If you were to just sit next to one of those guys, would they ever leave? Do they ever have to pack up? Do they wait till no one's on the corner and then they can go hide, take the makeup off?
5: I've never seen one transition. I don't know.
8: Yeah.
2: I get those really creep me out.
1: I'm not surprised.
4: I'm not surprised by that. Yeah. The silver guy, the glitter guy.
2: Yeah, they can't break. They can't break.
4: And there's a gold guy, I think.
5: Do you think it's a rookie mistake to be a standing statue? Where eventually some old timer who's done it for 20 years goes, hey, you really want to find a bench.
3: Get your knees after
9: it. They don't say we didn't warn you.
0: Oh, my God.
9: There's laughter ahead. This is Bob and Tom Radio.
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20: Me, LOL.
5: Mm-hmm. Exactly.
0: OMG.
1: How can you text and drive?
0: WTF.
5: No, I see it all the time.
1: I can barely see the letters anyway.
20: I drove by a lady with a book open on her steering wheel.
1: Reading.
20: And eating a pizza. Wait a minute.
0: You know what?
20: Pizza.
21: We're speaking with comedian Jim Gaffigan. What else is a... Your life, what are you into? Do you have hobbies? Do you weird food?
22: I am a vegetarian, though.
20: You really? Are?
22: Yeah. Well, I'm not a strict vegetarian. I eat beef and pork. And chicken. But not fish, because that's disgusting.
20: I'm with you. Oh,
22: how can you tell when fish goes bad? It smells like fish either way. I can't believe we're still serving fish with the heads on there. What are we, barbarians? I always feel like the eyes looking at me like, you don't mind if I watch where you eat my body, do you? Don't be distracted if a little tear comes out.
20: Sad salmon. Oh, yeah.
22: I love when vegetarians, they always try and impress you. They're like, I haven't had meat in 5 years. I haven't had a banana in a month.
23: It's still hard for me to get my dad a gift. Is it hard for you?
1: Oh, yeah. Sure. Dads are hard to buy for.
23: And, you know, I try, I guess, harder for him to try and get him a gift he wants. You know, so I pay attention. My parents are bikers. They have a motorcycle. They belong to a club. You've seen people like my parents having to get the big motorcycle.
20: Oh, yeah, those like outfits. Hondas, those gold wings?
23: Yeah, and they got like the matching outfits, a trailer, their parades.
1: The big fairing out front.
20: They have the trailer.
24: The trailer,
20: that's my favorite.
24: I love that.
20: That's my favorite.
23: Well, you got to pull beer.
0: Sure. It is Milwaukee.
20: Yeah. Well, sure you do.
23: So I got my dad the intercom system for the helmet so my parents can communicate while they're going down the road.
20: Uh-huh.
1: Yeah.
24: I've seen that with the microphone that comes out of the helmet.
1: It's very thoughtful.
23: You know, my dad was pissed.
0: What?
1: Why?
23: He's like, if I want to list your mom bitch in my ear, I want a car. What the matter with you? You think I've been driving around in the rain for the last 30 years for nothing?
25: Are the stars out tonight? I don't care if it's cloudy or bright, because I'm blind.
20: Jeez.
26: Bob and Tom, if God didn't want you to listen, he wouldn't have given you ears.
0: It's called a diaper cake.
5: Oh, yes. You take a bunch of diapers into the shape of a cake.
1: Oh, for a baby shower?
20: This is a thing?
1: Yes, for baby showers.
5: Is it? God with a sniper.
1: Yes.
0: It's actually a giant tiered stack of diapers, and the world's largest diaper cake has been unveiled in Kansas City, Missouri.
5: Exactly what I said.
0: Just over.
2: Right. How do you know this?
3: Because it's at baby showers all the time.
1: Have you ever been to a baby shower?
2: Of course not. I just make the babies. Thomas. I don't shower them.
0: Thomas, once again, flabbergasted and amazed that we know words and have a life.
1: Outside
3: of it's a part of the decor.
2: I have never heard of a diaper cake.
4: And
2: Pat,
4: what
2: kind of cake is it?
4: It's a sheet cake.
2: Okay, that's with used diapers. Okay, thank you.
1: Yeah, and then you get to take all the diapers home because obviously that's one of the things you really need.
2: Do they do this just for babies or do they do this when you enter the old folks home?
1: Oh, Tom.
2: Well, Clarence.
4: Depends.
2: There you go.
5: He's on fire, guys.
0: Let me ask you a question, Tom.
5: And of course, the sheet cake is yellow with brown icing.
0: The way that I figure it, Tom and I are going to be in a home together. That's the way I see it.
1: So, gosh.
0: Let's say our attendant, Norm and Ron, they can't get to us in time. Would you change my diaper, and would you let me change your diaper?
2: Yeah, but when I'm changing your diaper, I'd be standing on the hose with my foot cutting off the supply.
0: Tom, you're my hose.
2: Oh, look.
4: He wants the room by himself.
2: I'm rooming alone.
0: Oh, boy.
1: Would be something, wouldn't it?
3: Oh, my God.
0: It'd be just like the show, only we wouldn't be broadcasting.
2: I would be.
0: All the attendants, you would be.
2: I'd be pretending I was.
0: And all the attendants would come around, hey, Tom and Chick are on. Come on, let's go. 87,000 diapers were assembled into the shape of a giant cake by more than 650 volunteers in 4 hours.
5: Tom, are these new diapers?
0: Previous record.
1: Yeah. Come on.
0: The old record, 50,112 diapers. New record, 87,000 diapers.
1: Wow. Oh, they slaughtered.
2: Now, if you're using used diapers, it'd probably be a lot easier.
1: What?
0: Well,
2: they have some heft. And
5: yeah.
0: It would act like mortar as well. Yeah.
5: Right.
1: Oh, gross.
2: The original brick S house.
0: Does she have a nice personality? No, but she's built like a brick. Thrivent Financial teamed up with the charity Happy Bottoms.
2: Yes. Happy Bottoms?
0: To break the record.
5: Neil Patrick Harris is one of those.
0: A happy bottom?
2: We'd like to apologize to anyone who offended, which probably is pretty much everybody.
0: Harvey Fierstein's a happy bottom or an aggressive
5: top? I think he is a bottom.
4: He's a hairy
1: happy
4: bottom.
1: Top?
5: He's a bottom. I mean, he's also large.
0: Oh, happy top. You'll always be my sweet home to me.
5: Happy top.
0: Good old happy top. They're trying to tackle diaper insecurity by donating all the diapers used to the successful attempt to families in need.
5: Oh, well, that's nice.
3: That is nice.
0: Diaper insecurity is a major problem. Recent studies reveal that 50% of families with young children can't afford enough diapers to keep their child clean, dry, and healthy.
5: Oh, man.
1: Sad.
5: Well, that's a wonderful charity.
0: Is this true?
3: Yeah. Yes.
5: Wonderful charity.
2: Now, I understand we have a special song, a tribute to...
4: Of course we do, yeah.
1: A birthday song?
4: To my buddy,
2: Josh. Coming up, but right now I think it's only appropriate that we have a cake.

0: Yeah.
1: Love song to the bottle.
2: Bravo, bravo.
0: Bravo is right.
3: I was in the Marines for a while.
0: You were?
3: Wow. And it takes a while to adjust as a civilian world when you come out of boot camp because you're so fired up. When I came out that same week, my sister got married. She had me seat people at the wedding. I accepted the assignment, you know? People would come walking up to me in front of the church like, oh, you must be Patricia's brother. Sit down! I don't want to be your friend. Get your eyes off me. What is your major malfunction? 200 people showed up. I put them all in the same row. Tighten it up. Tighten it up. Tighten it up. We're not comfortable. Outstanding. I was outstanding.
4: Comedian Greg Hahn is with us.
5: God. I actually have a sexual fantasy associated with the earthquake.
0: Go.
5: All right. Woke chick up.
0: Uh-huh.
5: In my fantasy, I am making love to this woman.
0: Yeah.
5: And then all of a sudden, she feels the earth move beneath her.
1: Ah, yes.
5: And then she rolls over on top of me and shields me from debris.
6: Safety first, everybody. 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
4: Your hands. Well, you know what? Actually, this is now I'm on this other level now. I'm on this Zen level of doing this. You can actually, I can come out of here, this part between the thumbs.
5: Okay.
4: You could come out between the forefinger and middle finger there, but that's not as controllable up there.
5: Sure.
4: And then you can come out the bottom between the heel of the hand right there. There are three different areas. But
5: sort of like
4: my money.
5: Three orify.
4: That's right. Yes. Between the thumbs is just. That's just.
5: I can't.
4: That's where you can.
5: Does the average person watching your show do what I'm doing? I can't get anything to come out of my hands.
4: You'd
5: at
4: be
5: all.
4: Surprised. The entire audience immediately puts their hands together and go,
6: right.
4: I know I can. Do
5: I can't
4: this.
5: Make any sound.
4: Oh, boy. Just, I'll tell you, it sounds really good today, too. Because it's usually just going to, but I'm on this, other thing happening.
5: That's beautiful.
4: Wow, that's very nice of you to say so.
7: That's a talent.
5: Bob, can you make any sound?
7: Hell no.
5: I can't make any sound at all.
4: It really is sounding good today, actually. I wouldn't do it this often.
5: That's
4: great.
5: It
4: wasn't sounding so good.
5: Oh, it's fantastic.
4: Wow. I can do it a little bit.
5: Chick, you can't do it at all.
4: I can't do it at all, can I?
5: That's awful.
7: Shut up, Chick.
8: Not a hell with it. Who wants to make fart noises with their hands? I do. What kind of talent is that? You freak!
2: This is Bob and Tom 24/7. Now, some more Bob and Tom. This is Bob and Tom Extra.
5: You have a letter over there.
9: Dear Bob and Tom Show, my name is Scott. I'm from Lexington, Kentucky, paren, yes, the Commonwealth. I'm 58 years old and consider myself old school. That is, until Tom starts talking about anything in the past. My question is, what is the most recent year Tom considers anything to be a classic? 1980? 1940? 58 AD? I love all of you. He brings a whole new... Tom just puts a spin on things that I just can't wrap my head around. Will someone please help me?
10: We're going to go way back on this one.
9: Okay.
10: My request,
9: this
10: will answer that question.
9: Okay.
10: I'll play a little bit of this, and then we'll get Chick's response.
9: This is supposed to make me upset, right?
10: Yes. Okay. Yes. It usually does, and with good reason. I'm voting with you on this one.
9: Okay.
10: And let's see. And I'm going to see if I want to see if Josh can remember the name of the artist. And I'm going to try. I don't want to play it too loud because it tends to jump out of the speakers. But okay. Here we go.

0: you get the idea.
1: voted by audiologists the most abrasive vocal ever recorded. That's Palisades Park by
2: I believe it.
1: Freddie Boom Boom Cannon.
3: Yes, and written by Chuck Barris.
1: That's exactly right. Yeah,
0: isn't that weird?
3: Yeah, yeah.
1: See, that only lends to the rumor, was he in the CIA?
2: Was he?
1: The FBI, at least?
3: That book is convincing.
1: Yes, sir.
0: Jody writes how much she enjoys Chick yelling about the song Palisades Park.
3: It is insistent.
1: Yes, yes. It is.
0: Mocking how he sings the song.
1: Not to be denied.
0: I do like that cool organ sound, though, Pat.
3: Really?
1: I bet you have a setting there.
4: Probably somewhere.
1: Probably. Yeah, yeah.
4: I'll look for annoying.
1: Okay.
0: Okay.
1: Thank you. Not under A or U.
0: We really appreciate that. Now, if you want to reach us, you can write us email, of course.

0: Bob and Tom at BobandTom.com. We'd always, we always enjoy hearing from you.
1: The crux of that story. What happens at Palisades Park?
2: Girls and he and she and stuff like that.
1: They hook up, maybe.
2: Yeah.
1: The old tunnel.
0: Then he throws her off the Palisades. They're high, you know.
2: And they go out to the Pine Barrens. And Christy, do you have a letter?
3: Yeah, I don't know if I should read it or not.
2: Well, by all means, full
3: speed. From Michael, dear Christy, thank you for talking about the movie Remarkably Bright Creatures.
2: Oh.
3: My whole family watched it last night. It was amazing. I'm sure it would annoy the crap out of Tom. It's kind of a chick flick, but hey, it got me laid.
4: Oh, I didn't see that coming.
2: Wow. And Pat, you said you saw it?
4: I did see it.
2: Did you love it, like it, miss it?
4: Like Christy said, it is a chick flick.
2: Oh, okay. Yeah.
3: But it's sweet, isn't it?
4: I teared up once. There's one little moment that got me.
0: What's it called again?
3: It's called Remarkably Bright Creatures.
0: And it's about a fish?
3: It's about an octopus, kind of. Sally Field is a cleaning woman in an aquarium.
2: That little Sally Field.
3: I do, too. She's so cute. I see.
4: Yeah, she's great.
0: And so this little critter comes up to the glass. And
3: yes, they're friends.
1: The sex scene is quite graphic.
4: Slimy.
0: Who needs fingers when you got eight arms? You know what they say. That's a bumper sticker.
2: I haven't seen the movie, but the octopus is capable of speaking, or we hear it speak.
3: Well, there's a narration.
4: It's a voiceover.
2: Okay, there you go, Tom.
0: See? I'm out.
4: It's quite cute.
0: If there aren't talking toys or talking dogs, I'm out.
2: But
0: I draw the line at a talking octopus.
2: Do you hear what's going on, though? You have... Your
0: standards. That's the word you're looking for.
2: There are so many people out here, including in this, that don't watch things because they're just influenced by you and your opinions.
0: No, I'm not suggesting anyone not see it.
3: Your kids would love it.
1: There was this new study that came out of Hollywood, and I almost sent it to you, and then I went, I don't know if this is worth the...
2: Yeah?
1: There was a new study. It shows a movie is more likely to have an actor named Chris in it or a talking animal... than an older woman.
3: Whoa.
2: No kidding.
1: Yes.
3: Thanks for bringing that up.
1: I know. So they took the time to figure this out.
2: Oh, my gosh.
3: Everybody hates an old woman. We all know that.
1: Well, no. So they're complaining. Hollywood is complaining about this. And guess who's in charge of who gets in those movies? Hollywood.
3: Yeah.
2: Yeah.
1: So what are you going to do about it?
0: But how do you explain the success of the Golden Girls?
1: TV show, yeah.
2: Anomaly. Yeah. It's not a movie, for starters.
3: Sally Field's so cute in this movie, and she's what?
0: Does she wear the flying nun hat?
3: No.
0: Okay.
3: She's
1: I'm out.
2: You know what? I got to agree with Tom on this. If she's not wearing the, I'm not going to watch. She had it on for a minute in Smoking the Bandit. Wait for it.
0: Yeah,
2: I'm lying, Pat.
4: You are quite an actor.
2: God.
4: Your facial expressions, I fall for it every time.
0: I have a letter that has kind of an explanation for what was going on. This guy, Matt, in Virginia, writes, I just started my new job last week in Virginia. I walked past a Land Rover and had to do a triple take when I looked at the license.
2: Oh, yeah.
0: Did you see this letter?
2: I did.
0: The license plate was, ready?
3: Mm-hmm. Yep.
0: There's a space after the D. TRDLOVR.
3: Oh, my God.
1: Man, all right, so I'm going to try to figure out what...
3: It's tired lover. He's busy.
0: No.
1: I mean, I hope.
3: Right?
2: Or how about many relationships? He's the third lover.
3: Third lover,
1: I hope that's also the case.
0: It turns out it's a special edition of the Land Rover called the TRD. Apparently.
3: No.
2: No kidding.
0: That's what this guy says. I don't know. I didn't know they had that.
2: Man.
3: What?
2: Got to take a look.
0: Would get the new Range Rover TRD.
1: That's amazing.
0: I don't know. I'll have to look that up.
2: Check
0: that.
2: Turd.
0: Although, I don't know.
1: Even if that's the case, and I don't doubt this letter writer, why not? Why get the vanity plate?
0: Yeah, wouldn't you know that everybody's going to immediately think that you're a coprophilia fan?
2: No. However, are you so chaste? Are you so away from that part of the world that it doesn't even dawn on you that might be coprophilia?
0: Yeah.
3: The TRD stands for Toyota Racing Development Line, and Land Rover does not have a TRD, but apparently Toyota does.
2: All right.
3: So
0: it's not a Range Rover. It's a, I see. 12? Yeah. It's not a Land Rover.
3: It might have been a 4Runner.
0: Oh, okay.
1: Wow.
3: Yeah.
0: Either way.
3: Yeah, the 4Runner TRD. It's right here.
1: But you're right, Chip. My mom would look at that and go, oh, that must exactly. That's either a tired lover or the third lover. Right. Something like that.
3: Yeah,
1: it wouldn't even have occurred.
3: Right.
2: There are some people who aren't aware of the word turd. I bet there are.
1: I never liked that one.
2: Honestly,
1: really.
2: Honest.
1: Never used it growing up.
3: I don't
1: up.
3: Like it either. Yeah.
2: Right.
3: I never liked it either.
2: So they wouldn't use a term like turd wrench? They wouldn't know what that is.
1: I think they would say
2: plunger.
1: And I think the censors got this wrong way back in the day. Saying POS, right. I think, is cleaner than saying turd. There's something about turd that's dirtier than is. Just yep. saying, look at that piece.
2: Yeah, you're right. Yeah, you're right.
0: Well, Matt from Virginia, thank you for helping us once again on our show, Isn't Language Fun.
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6: You've seen all the home decorating shows by now. First, it was Trading Spaces, and then While You Were Out, the show where one spouse redecorates their mate's favorite room while he or she is away. And now, from Bob and Tom Television, the first decorating show that could end in capital murder.
7: Drew doesn't realize yet that his wife Karen and I are completely redecorating his favorite room in the house, his poker den.
8: Oh, is Drew ever going to be surprised when he sees what we did with him? I can't wait to see the look on his face.
7: Oh, this is so exciting. Let's stand by the couch here and wait for him to wake up.
8: Drew, wake up. Drew.
9: What?
8: I have a surprise for you.
7: Wait till you see this, Drew.
9: Jesus, would you two stop your screaming? You shut those f***ing lights off. My head's pounding. Where's the Vicodin?
6: Watch when one very hungover man, coming off a doozy of a bender, finds his wife has completely changed his favorite den of sin into a playroom for the kids.
8: Come on, honey. You've been on that couch long enough now. Now roll over and look.
9: All right. Then will you shut the hell up and let me get some sleep?
8: Surprise!
9: The bar is gone. And where's my bong? Oh, you son of a bitch. Where's my football helmet beer keg dispenser and my brandy snifter?
7: Oh, that was so hideous. Look, Drew, we replaced it with this darling mini slide. Over here, we're going to put...
9: Whoa. You turned my bar into a playroom? And who the hell is this queen anyway? Oh, God. Get out of my way.
6: Coming soon to Bob and Tom Television, While You Were Passed Out.
9: And I want my Farrah Fawcett poster put back up, too. Oh, God.
0: We're talking with comedian Todd Glass.
10: In a relationship, women look down the road, which is positive, but some women look too far down the road. I mean, they can't just take that moment for what it is. Like, I'm at a bar, and I asked this girl to dance. You know, she's like, oh, dance? Oh, sure, I'd like to dance. And we're done dancing. Maybe you go over there. You'll buy me a drink. I'll buy you a drink. A week later, we'll start calling each other. We'll get our machines. Then you'll get me. Then I'll get you. Then we go out on a date, and our friends say we're perfect for each other. So we have our first kiss. Then we decide we're going to get engaged. We get engaged. We have a beautiful wedding. After the wedding, we get back from our wedding. We set up an apartment together. Then we have a beautiful apartment. You get a promotion. I get a promotion. And we buy a big house. We have a house, white picket fence, dogs, two kids. Everything's going good. Then you're coming home from late at work. I go, why are you coming home late at work? You go, I'm in love with my secretary. And you're life insurance, and you want me to tell the kids we're going to get divorced and they don't have a father anymore? Dance? I don't think so, you sick freak.
0: We're speaking with comedian Jim Gaffigan. What else is your life? What are you into? Do you have hobbies? Do you like weird food? Are you a drug addict? Anything cool to talk about?
11: I love food. Food is my...
0: Are you a drug addict?
11: I'm very pale, but not a drug addict.
1: I'd like to be a drug addict.
11: I
1: for a little
11: love
1: while.
11: Food. Mm-hmm. I even enjoy watching people make food. But you ever notice the Food Network is far more interesting when you're hungry? You know, when you're full, you're kind of like, this is stupid. But when you're hungry, the Food Network's like porn. You're like, oh, yeah. Whip it up, baby. Make it for me. I love eating late at night, too. You know, you're not supposed to eat late at night. And mm-hmm. Then again, you're not supposed to drink booze in the morning.
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0: Christy looks like Josie from Toy Story. All she needs is a cowboy hat.
1: No, I'm not dressed cowboy.
2: Got the kerchief?
0: Yeah.
1: I have a kerchief.
0: That's to wipe your horse's nose.
1: Get my neck warm.
0: Oh. I didn't even think of that. Hello, Josh Arnold.
3: Hello.
0: There's Ace Cosby.
3: Hello, Chick.
0: Hi, I'm Chick, and hello, Tom.
2: Hello, Chick McGee. It's great to be here.
0: Yes,
2: everybody
0: sir.
2: Had a great weekend.
0: Heck yeah. I had corn, man.
2: Oh.
0: Corn on the cob.
1: Oh, first of the season.
0: Oh,
1: huh?
0: Boy, it was good.
2: I got myself a black diamond watermelon.
1: Mm-hmm.
2: Oh, the Cadillac of watermelons.
0: That sounds like some good melon.
2: Delightful.
0: Is that like smuggled in? Or
2: I don't
0: do
2: know.
0: You
2: the
0: know
2: story. I mean, there's just like a special cordoned off thing. And
0: no kidding?
2: Oh, yeah. You got
1: an elite watermelon.
0: Behind the velvet rope?
2: You got to know people.
0: I'll be damned.
2: Oh, yeah.
1: Right.
0: I'm glad you got your black diamond watermelon, was it?
2: And I feel kind of like I'm running a hotel.
0: Oh, yeah?
2: There were so many people at my house over the weekend.
0: Well, that's why you like it, man.
1: Yeah.
0: People coming and going. Ideally, builders and contractors.
2: No,
1: these are friends
2: of the kids. I have a really bad case of dishpan hands. I have done so many dishes.
0: Over under number of children at your house.
2: Sleeping over? Yeah. 1, 2, 3, 4, 5, 6, 7, 8.
0: Holy heck.
1: At one time?
2: No, in phases. I think the peak was 5.
0: So Friday, Saturday,
2: Friday,
0: both nights?
2: Saturday and Sunday.
0: Last night.
2: See, because school's out.
0: For summer, yeah.
2: And this is the dreaded week. There's a couple weeks here.
0: What?
3: These were the best weeks, man. Yeah. You're crazy.
2: Yeah. No. I mean, it's dreaded for parents because most camps haven't started yet, and school's over.
0: I don't know how I got through childhood without camps.
3: How did we do it?
0: All I had was the neighborhood boys and plastic bat and ball.
3: Way other fun things
1: to
3: do.
1: We built forts. We were gone. We were in the next neighborhood.
2: What you're missing here.
0: One summer we played tennis. We decided to learn tennis. Yeah. It was great.
2: No, this is all well and good when you're the kid. But when you're the parent, there's a lot more supervision and driving. And
0: my mom and dad
1: didn't drive.
0: You
1: we
0: won't
1: went anywhere.
0: Find this surprising. Bikes. They said at 9 o'clock. Well, they went to work at 7. Mm-hmm. Get out of the house and don't come back until dark. That's what they tell me.
2: Sure.
0: Yeah.
2: And those were different
0: those
2: times.
0: Those were the days.
1: My mom worked days. My dad worked nights. So dad watched us while he was sleeping. So we got away with a lot.
2: Oh, I'm sure. I'm just saying there's a...
1: Dad,
0: did you ever...
1: Can we go to the drugstore?
0: Sneak
1: there's
0: in
1: money
0: and out.
1: In my pocket.
0: Sneak... Hold on. Sneak in and out of a bedroom window.
1: Oh, God, yes.
0: Oh.
1: Hell yeah.
0: I bet you didn't do that, did you? There at Shea Griswold in Northeast Ohio.
2: Sneak out a bedroom window?
0: Yeah.
1: Yeah.
2: I would have killed myself.
0: Yeah, it was probably 3 or 4 stories tall.
1: Well, you know.
0: I would have had the upstairs. I would have had the upstairs maid.
2: I wasn't in a trailer. I was.
1: Thank you. It was awesome. And the trailer hitch, my room was right above the trailer hitch.
0: Good
1: so
0: Lord.
1: A
0: trailer.
3: Now, wait a second. Christy's telling a story. Please begin again at... My room was just above the trailer hitch.
1: Yes. It was at the front of the trailer, had a little bow window,
2: could you
1: have a step
0: sure.
1: right there.
2: Could you please
3: that's perfect.
2: Title a chapter of your book? Honestly, my room was just above the trailer hitch. Yeah. That is so poetic.
0: If you fell out and hit your head on the trailer hitch,
1: I'd be in trouble.
0: Oh,
1: yeah. That would have hurt.
0: You'd throw the trailer all off balance and everything.
3: But you did get lucky there. You could sneak out.
1: Yes. It was easy to get out. And the windows were pretty big. All you had to do is lift the screen out.
2: You know my story about I had a paper route, which I was pretty much non-existent these days, except I guess you got adults driving around in cars throwing papers occasionally out windows. But I had a regular paper route. I had almost my entire career, starting at about third grade. And
0: Tom's the only one who refers to his middle school years as my career.
2: But
1: you started working in third grade?
2: Oh yeah.
1: What, were you 10?
2: Yeah.
0: You don't need the money, boy. You need the responsibility.
2: I did the Sun Press, the Cleveland Press, the Cleveland Plain Dealer. I delivered them all.
1: All right.
2: In any event.
0: Did you stand on the corner? Get your paper. Get your paper here.
2: House to house.
0: Oh.
2: Get up early.
0: Have one of those newsboy caps?
2: I didn't. No. And any, but the story was, I remember delivering, I've told the story before. I still remember this young lady's name. Do you know what a pergola is?
1: The, of course.
2: Like the wooden lattice-like thing. That, mm-hmm. Okay. I was delivering the paper to the, I'm not going to say her name. And I...
0: you know, he asked you what a if you knew what a pergola was because your bedroom window was above the trailer.
1: Right, we did not have a pergola. Right. I will say that.
0: Yeah, right.
2: Very few trailers do.
1: No, you're right. We had a storage shed in any carport. Event,
0: I don't know how I missed living in a trailer.
1: We had a storage shed in the carport.
2: I had just delivered the paper, and this guy jumps. You know, it's pitch black. This guy jumps in front of me.
0: Please tell me he was bare-ass naked.
2: And I knew him, too. We both went to the same school. He had been servicing the aforementioned large-breasted Ms.
0: But
2: and
0: he
2: climbed out her window and...
1: You weren't in third grade this time.
2: No.
0: He was a classmate of yours?
2: Yep.
0: And was she a teacher?
2: No, she was a student, too. And okay. He was an identical twin. So to this day, I don't know which one of the twins it was, but...
0: That's very funny.
2: No, it's true.
0: Yeah.
2: He was servicing the well-breasted young lady that was... Mm-hmm. But, I mean, that takes courage. Going into
1: someone's house while their parents are home.
2: Yeah, she was a school night. That was what an adventure that was. Speaking of coming out of a window, then of course you've got the Allman Brothers song remember he has to get out the window to.
0: No, I don't.
1: No. Did your parents ever leave you by yourself over
2: the weekend?
1: Over the weekend?
2: Oh, sure,
1: like they would. They would travel just the two of them
2: all the time.
1: Really?
0: No kidding.
2: Huh. Oh yeah.
0: Well, that's nice.
2: You had an occasional party. Okay. My specialty was we would make egg rolls and wonton soup by hand.
0: I made egg rolls by hand and they were delicious.
2: In high school, it's a great thing. It was really fun.
0: Get the wok.
2: Boil oil.
1: Hey, wait, did you go to a lot of high school parties where you made egg rolls?
0: No.
2: Oh, yeah.
0: I did not.
1: Yeah, me either.
2: And let me just say this. Those weren't the only things being rolled.
0: I didn't attend any high schools with the Kennedys either.
1: Yeah.
0: Skakel kid.
2: Christy, you would have enjoyed these parties there.
1: I'm sure I would have.
2: A lot of rolling.
0: You would have enjoyed these.
1: Now he's saying I'm a whore.
3: Griswold's throwing a party. It's Cantonese night.
0: Yeah. I got to get there, man. Be sure and bring your robe. Well, of course.
2: there was a little grocery store in this little mini Chinatown area. And we'd get all the ingredients. It was yum.
0: Please tell me you were walking around at this party in a robe, please.
2: Oh no!
0: Oh, come on!
2: Yeah, they were great fun.
0: They were great fun.
2: Oh yeah.
1: All right.
3: Nice.
2: I really can't go into any detail because much of it would be against the law. Coming up, I believe we're going to talk with.
1: I had a party once at the trailer. One person came.
2: One person.
0: Oh my God.
2: Male or female?
3: You can have a two-person party.
2: Male or female?
1: Male, but he was, he Somebody didn't like girls.
2: Oh, really?
1: And he's still my friend to this day. Thank you, Mark.
0: Nice. That could be sadder than any of my stories.
1: That's why I have entertaining anxiety to this day.
0: There you go.
2: So the chapter that is entitled... What is it? My window is right above the trailer edge.
1: Hitch, yes.
2: Ends with a...
0: I threw a party and nobody came.
2: Your first gay friend.
1: Yes, okay. But I didn't know that at the time.
0: No one came, including my date.
2: Did he know?
1: Well, probably. But back then, you know, it was a different time.
2: Sure. He didn't let you know what was going on?
1: No, he didn't hit on me or anything.
0: No, nobody did that. Nobody came out back.
2: It didn't give you a hint?
1: No.
3: When you talked him into touching your boob that one time, did he go, ew, ew, ew?
1: I did not ask him to touch. Oh,
2: what's
1: God.
2: The old joke? Do my boobs taste like strawberry?
0: It's lemon, I think.
2: Oh, sorry.
1: Yeah.
2: Well, coming up, a special tribute to Christy's childhood.
1: Okay.
2: Also, we're going to talk with Mark Mothersbaugh, the great musician.
0: I love him.
2: From Akron, Ohio, originally.
0: There's a really, really good documentary about Devo.
2: I saw the documentary.
1: It was nominated for a Grammy,
2: We're going to talk with Mark. We'll see what he's got going on. Also, lots of things in the news. Your letters, of course. You can reach us, Bob and Tom at bobandtom.com.
0: It's not too late to get a letter in if you want to do it.
2: Very good. Right now, it's just around the corner, Father's Day. And I've been getting a lot of mail about the Aura frames, and it's A-U-R-A. I am a huge fan of these. We've talked about them a lot. Great Mother's Day gift, also a great Father's Day gift. Mm-hmm. 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If I had three arms, I'd give this a triple thumbs up. 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This is a great gift. I fully endorse it. And as I've mentioned before, I have one of these as soon as you walk into my house. There's one right over there on the left.
0: I know two or three people got their moms and their grandparents, and that's their first stop, the mom and grandparent, every morning. They check their Aura frame.
2: Yeah, it's really fun.
0: Any new pictures.
2: It's like, it's to put it into old-fashioned terms, it's a slideshow that you can control from far away.
0: That's right.
2: And you'll get a good kick out of yours. Have as much fun with your camera phone as I do. It's really easy to load, and if you know my ability with computers, you can imagine. If I can do it, if I can do it, your chihuahua can probably do it. That's all I'm going to say.
0: Oh, Kiera, Aura Frame.
2: Coming up, a little treat for Christy Lee.
1: Oh, and boy.
2: Once again, the title, the chapter, that one chapter is entitled what?
1: What was it? My window overlooks.
2: My window is
1: over above the trailer. Is above the trailer.
2: Okay, that's
1: my bedroom
2: nice.
1: Window above the trailer.
2: These are the O'Reilly Auto Parts Studios. 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
1: Meanwhile, opened fire early this morning to intercept incoming drone and missile fire as Iran acknowledged launching a retaliatory strike. The dueling attacks reflect the fragility of a weeks-long ceasefire in the Iranian war, which has seen repeated attacks even as American and Iranian officials try to negotiate a deal. Three climbers on Alaska's Mount McKinley who fell near a treacherous pass on North America's tallest peak have died. A fourth climber was rescued. The four were members of a Latvian mountaineering expedition. The climbers were traversing a route known for its exposed sections when they fell. A United Airlines flight bound for Minneapolis was diverted to Wisconsin on Friday night after reports of an unruly passenger. United Airlines flight 2005 from Chicago to Minneapolis landed safely in Madison, Wisconsin, to address a security concern with an unruly passenger. The plane had 147 passengers, 6 crew aboard, no injuries reported. The flight continued its journey but landed quite late early Saturday morning in Minneapolis. And that's your news. I'm Christy Lee. More the Bob and Tom Show on the way.
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15: Right.
3: He actually used this. Is this the man of the house? Is this 1952? Yes, yeah. It is the man of the house. I'm lounging on the divan with a highball. Why do you insist on calling during Edward R. Murrow? I'm serious.
15: Come on.
3: So I'm working on it. My wife said you learn a lot about yourself if you keep a diary. Mm-hmm. And that is so true. I've learned my life is brimming over with really boring activities. And now one more, writing in my diary. Thanks, honey.
16: Yeah. I got thrown out of J.C. Penney the other day.
15: Really?
16: Yeah, fondling up the mannequins. Believe it? And that ain't my fault. Have you seen the mannequins in there?
15: Uh-huh.
16: And they taunt you, too. They got the little short skirt on, arm up, kind of waving you over. You know what I mean? Shoot. I tell you what, if you asked me, the little whore was asking for it.
11: Bob and Tom.
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4: Howdy.
5: Howdy do. 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
5: There's Ace Cosby.
11: Hello.
5: I'm Chick, and hello, Tom.
3: Patty G, taking the week off. He's having major surgery tomorrow on his guitar strumming hand, the right arm, right shoulder.
5: There's never been a better time to learn how to play the guitar left-handed.
3: Well, it's the
5: how about that?
3: You use your left hand if you're typically a right-handed person.
5: That's
3: where all the fingering is, but the strumming is with the right hand and some of the picking. But we'll see.
5: You hear that, Christy?
12: I heard him.
5: That's where all the fingering
12: is.
5: Yeah,
12: I heard him.
3: All right. Oh, okay, that's very nice. Now we were getting to your mail.
5: Yes.
3: And our mail too. And I don't know why this one's addressed to Josh, but it was handed to me.
5: Okay.
3: Do you mind if I read it?
10: No.
3: My teenage sons went kayaking with me and some friends. My 15-year-old Oliver had to make a major transaction while on the river.
5: Oh.
3: He hopped out of the canoe to handle his business. Realizing his friends were coming up from behind him, he picked up the turd and heaved it onto the riverbank.
5: He picked up the turd.
3: I said, why didn't you just leave it in the water? He said he did it to be funny. Mike in North Carolina concludes, we've scheduled the amputation of his right hand for next week. Why would you do that?
12: I have no idea.
5: It's
3: rough.
12: Yikes.
5: So they could write a letter about it?
3: Yikes. I don't know.
5: Hey, you know, kayak is, what is that, a palindrome, right?
10: Yeah.
5: Same forward, same backward, right?
3: Yeah.
5: How about that?
3: Well, there's many of them out there.
5: Yeah, okay.
3: Dear Bob and Tom Show, I'm reading about your Molly Malone program.
5: Madam, I'm Adam. My what? Our what? Oh, Molly Malone.
3: Molly Malone is the statue.
4: In Dublin.
5: Cockles.
3: Yeah, there was a situation in, it was somewhere, I think in Italy, and the floor had some kind of tile mosaic, and it had become popular among tourists to stomp on it.
4: Yeah,
3: on
4: testicles,
3: the groin area. Yeah. And they were having to replace the...
5: I'm sure it brings good luck or something.
3: Well, the same thing is true of, there's a bunch of these things.
5: Mm-hmm.
4: Uh-huh.
3: There's the one with Lincoln...
5: I hadn't heard that about Lincoln.
3: Yeah. What is it? Is it you touch his nose or something?
5: Yeah, but
4: I don't think you could reach his nose.
5: I think it's almost impossible to get up on Lincoln.
3: No, not the Lincoln Memorial somewhere.
4: Oh, okay.
5: What other statue of Lincoln? Is there another? Maybe Springfield, Illinois, or something.
3: Yeah, but okay. There's the Molly Malone in is it in Dublin? And we saw a photograph of it.
4: It's very nice breasts.
3: Touch the breasts and they're so the bronze is. Faded there or whatever.
5: Mm-hmm.
4: Mm-hmm.
3: I wanted to write and educate you all on the importance of nipples.
4: What?
5: All right. Well,
4: what does this have to do with?
5: I've been studying on my own. I like a good nipple.
4: That sticks out.
5: Yeah, the nipple
4: part. Okay.
5: Kind of like a little a pinky finger.
3: And Josh, did you say you could do without them? Was that?
10: Yeah, I like the boob part. The nipples are my least favorite part.

0: And then I figured that's I didn't need to write anymore.
1: All right, Bob and Tom show.
2: My family and I took a vacation when I was about middle school age up around on Lake Michigan, and we were driving up the coastline looking for a hotel, and we typically stayed at the little motels off the side of the road. Mm-hmm. We saw one that was the Bud Lake Motel, so we pulled in, checked into the room, and unloaded our luggage. My dad and I went in the trunk and got out our fishing poles and our tackle box and looked behind the place, and there was just a construction site. So we went up to the desk and asked the guy where the lake was, and he kind of looked stunned at us, and I said, "What lake?" And I said, "Well, Bud Lake." And he goes, "No, that's my name, Bud Lake."
3: Let's hear it for Bud Lake.
2: Yeah. It was the Bud Lake Motel.
4: Well, see, at least there's a reason for it.
2: Exactly. But
1: much better story than any fish you'd have caught, I'll tell you that.
2: Yeah, probably so.
0: There you go.
1: Wow.
0: That's a great. I wonder how Bud's doing.
1: I wonder if it's still up.
5: Good morning, sunshine.
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11: An elephant in Pakistan takes 400 pills a day to treat his illness. What you failed to mention, 400 pills a day, nice start, said Tiger Woods.

0: Woman who was arrested this year earlier for urinating on furniture in a Florida Airbnb. She's facing more charges after authorities discovered similar incidents. WEAR, we have an ear for news.
1: Hello.
0: Reports that Miss Nicolette Keough was arrested on a felony charge of property damage worth over $1,000. A report states the owner of an Airbnb in Pensacola discovered videos of the woman urinating on multiple pieces of furniture inside the home, totaling over $17,000 worth of damage. The 31-year-old first made headlines back in March after she was accused of urinating on furniture in two downtown Pensacola Airbnb homes to make adult website content.
2: So that's the... So that's somebody's thing.
0: Mm-hmm.
2: Watching someone pee on furniture.
0: The thing I find in this story is the owner discovered videos. So did you go looking for them? Was he into this? Or
2: well, once I imagine once her name got out there, you could probably go online and
1: check it out. Or check it. She'd done it to your house.
0: I guess.
2: Remember the story we had a couple years ago about a... It was, I forget the details. The essence of the story was it was an Airbnb thing.
0: Mm-hmm.
2: And then someone called the guy up and said, hey, I'm looking at this porno. I think it's your house.
0: Oh, yeah, I remember that.
3: Oh, they could recognize the
2: space, the furniture.
0: Yep.
2: So this lady was peeing all over the furniture, allegedly.
3: $17,000 worth of damage?
2: Sure.
0: That's been really nice furniture. Yeah, that's
1: what I was thinking.
0: Yeah.
2: Are you kidding? I mean, you pee all over the house? Think about it.
3: What it would take to clean that.
2: Everything with, you know, all your couches and chairs.
1: There's piss everywhere.
2: It could be worse. She could have been squatting. So that would have been.
1: There'd be dookie everywhere.
2: No, I'm not paying.
0: Get her out. Is that
1: dookie? Is that hip?
0: Dookie?
4: I don't know that it's hip, but it's certainly appropriate.
1: You know what? Thank you, John.
2: Sure. She's just peeing everywhere.
1: All right.
2: Her streaming numbers are great.
0: But,
1: hang on a second. That deserves this.
2: Do we have a picture of her? There she is.
3: Uh-oh.
2: Okay.
1: Oh, boy. Tom gave her an okay, an enthusiastic okay.
0: You're
2: Josh,
0: surprised,
2: do you notice anything about the chesticular area?
4: You can't really see it.
2: It looks ample and free.
3: What?
1: You know what? We're not supposed to agree with each other, but I think you're exactly right, Tom. Those are pendulous, as they would say.
2: And she looks delighted. Look at the smile on her face.
1: She's never been happier.
3: She's an influencer. Yeah. Every picture is an opportunity.
1: She's like,
2: God, that's great.
1: She's
2: just
1: peeing.
2: Make that up?
3: Yeah.
1: She's peeing right now.
2: That's exactly correct.
3: Yeah.
2: Every picture is an opportunity.
3: That's right.
2: This will probably get her more business.
3: Yeah, sure. There's somebody somewhere who's into mugshots.
2: What is the law on if you have an Airbnb, if you're the owner of it, are you allowed to have cameras in there so you can prevent this from happening?
3: They have to be disclosed.
1: I think you have to tell
2: them. So if you say you're on camera all the time, don't pee in the furniture? Okay.
0: I would not stay in an Airbnb that had cameras inside it, so I don't know that that's very prevalent.
2: Remember I told you when I was down in Orlando at Disney World, take Ubers between places. And I remember getting in one of them, and the guy, as soon as we got in, the guy goes, you have to understand you're on camera. Mm-hmm. Is that okay? Because if you're not okay, you have to take a different one.
3: Yeah.
0: Well, that's fine. I have stayed at Airbnbs where they have cameras outside, and they do disclose that.
3: Yeah.
0: But I would never stay in an Airbnb that had cameras.
2: Hmm. Okay. Well, yeah, the owner of this place somehow found.
0: Yeah. Okay.
1: I wouldn't have a problem with cameras if they stayed out of the bathroom, I would think.
0: Or the bedroom.
3: Yeah, if they were in common areas.
0: Well, I don't know.
2: Wouldn't you do things to entertain? Wouldn't you do like that? Wouldn't you do like the Tom Cruise thing? Da da da da da da da da. And then slide across the living room knowing the camera was watching you?
1: Are you talking about Tom Cruise, not Tom Cruise, right?
2: Did I say Tom Cruise?
1: I think you did. Yeah. That's okay, though. I know who you mean. I do that every night before I go to bed. I wax up the floor.
3: Put your socks on.
2: No, if you knew that they could be watching you, wouldn't you do fun tricks for them?
3: Yeah.
1: I would pay it no mind.
2: You know, go by, do the Charlie Chaplin thing naked.
0: All right.
2: You know what that is, don't you?
1: Give them a show.
2: Yeah, give them a show.
1: They spent the money. I spent the money. Actually.
0: You have cameras in your house, don't you, Chip?
1: Yes, I do. I've got nine at last count. Inside and out, they're Simply Safe cameras.
2: Uh-huh.
1: Christy
2: Lee with the handoff.
1: Boom.
2: You ladies are just doing great today. Every photo was an opportunity.
1: For ladies, they're doing quite well,
0: yeah,
1: aren't they, Tom?
2: No, I didn't.
4: Didn't come out the way he wanted it to.
2: No, that didn't come out that way.
3: No, that was a Tom compliment. No. We know. Right, right. I know. I take.
2: I meant to say, hey, look for the chicks. Compliments. You guys are okay.
1: I found myself watching the Women's College World Series yesterday.
0: Oh,
1: it was
0: did you?
1: Very interesting. Good. And I, in my brain, I heard Tom watching it, and a girl would come up to bat. Well, no, she's good looking. That's exactly what I heard Tom say.
2: I was watching and I said something dissimilar to that, but I also said I would be afraid to face that pitching.
3: Yeah.
1: Oh, yeah.
3: It's
2: those women are throwing that thing so.
1: 70 miles an hour, like
2: And again, as has been said 1,000 times, the name softball, not appropriate.
1: No, not really.
2: They should call it a larger, harder ball.
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2: Like you said, we got them right here in the studio. Very, very handy. Good to have them. Coming up in about an hour, I think we're going to be talking to the great musician, Mark Mothersbaugh. We are Devo. There's a great documentary about the band Devo floating around. I watched it last year. I forget what where it was.
0: It's on Netflix.
2: Is it Netflix? Yeah, it's terrific. He's a brilliant musician. He's done all kinds of great things, as well as, of course, the band Devo. Coming up, more things from the news desk, and we are still in the O'Reilly Auto Parts studios. 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
20: Rolling through a Monday with you here on the Bob and Tom Show. My name is Mark Allison. We couldn't do this little show without you, our Bob and Tom Show listeners. So thanks so much for tuning in and paying attention. We're glad that you're here on a Monday. It's June the 1st. Can you believe how fast this year is flying by? Halfway through, we still have lots of fun and frivolity left and great comedians on the way this week. I'll have details on that coming up here on Bob and Tom Radio.
0: Hi, everybody. Christy Lee with your Bob and Tom Entertainment News Update. An indie horror film with internet origins has beaten the legacy franchise Star Wars film at the box office this weekend. Back Rooms made an astonishing $81.4 million in its first weekend in theaters, easily topped the box office over Star Wars, The Mandalorian, and Grogu, which fell sharply in its second weekend, earning just $25 million to land in third place. Second went to the horror film Obsession. Marsha Lucas, the Oscar-winning editor of the original 1977 Star Wars, has died at the age of 80 after battling cancer. She was married to Star Wars creator George Lucas from 1969 to 1983. She also edited Return of the Jedi, worked on other George Lucas films like American Graffiti, and on the Martin Scorsese-directed 70s classic Taxi Driver and Alice Doesn't Live Here Anymore. And Frankie Valli has canceled the remainder of the band's 2026 tour dates. Yeah, the Four Seasons are going to sit this one out. The 92-year-old frontman and the only original member still of the band announced yesterday he would take the rest of the year off to focus on his health. Valli launched the extended farewell tour, billed the last encores in October of 2023. We wish him the best. And that's your news. I'm Christy Lee. More of the Bob and Tom Show coming up.
21: If you're laughing, it's the Bob and Tom Show. If you're not, it's those other guys.
22: Thanks for joining us. With us in the studio, comedian Billy Gardell, Comedy Central, with a Comedy Central stand-up special. Where'd you film that?
23: New York, at the Hudson Theater, which is really cool. Mm-hmm. It was, two blocks off of Broadway. And I called my dad to try to share a moment with him. Mm-hmm. My dad was a steel worker in Pittsburgh, so I should have known better. Mm-hmm. I said, "Dad, I'm two blocks from Broadway." He goes, "Yeah, well, enjoy it. That's probably as close as you're ever going to get."
24: All right, Dad.
22: Thanks, Dad.
24: Thanks a lot.
19: Love you, too. Uh-huh.
23: His favorite game to play with me when I'm home is, "Look at the TV star taking out my trash."
24: That's his favorite little game. He loves to show the neighbors. "Look, still look takes it to the curb."
19: Uh-huh. Now he can read and types like a secretary.
22: Yeah. Yeah, mm-hmm. Yeah, that's what it'll be. Also with us in the studio, Matt Fulcheron. Let's see. We know Matt, skateboarder. I don't know anything about you. Married or single?
25: Oh, I'm really single, man. Okay. Well, if your listeners read People Magazine, they probably already know that. You know what I mean?
19: Oh, really?
25: Yeah.
19: Are you in People Magazine?
25: No, it's a hilarious joke. I'm a comedian.
19: Uh-huh.
25: Actually, you guys get it? You get the joke?
19: I do now.
25: You might have heard a dial tone. That first joke was off the hook. You get that one?
22: There we go.
25: All right, now we're starting to get a feel for my style.
19: Now we know what's happening.
22: Do you write these jokes down?
26: I'm feeling it.
25: No
19: need to.
25: Well, actually, I do write all these jokes on deposit slips because the money in the bank.
19: No!
25: All right, go Skins. Go Skins. Yeah. This is what the show is going to be like tonight.
19: Wow. Look out.
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1: Hey, welcome back to the Bob and Tom Show in the O'Reilly Auto Parts Studios. There's Christy Lee.
0: Hello.
1: There's Jess Hooker.
0: Hello.
1: There's Josh Arnold.
2: Hi.
1: There's Ace Cosby.
2: Howdy.
1: Pat Godwin on assignment. I'm Chick McGee. Hello, Tom.
22: Pat Godwin getting his shoulder operated on tomorrow morning.
1: Yes, sir.
0: I haven't heard anything about that.
22: Rotator cuff.
0: Hope he's okay.
22: Oh, God. That's all I heard about.
0: I know he's He'll listening. Be fine. We love you, Pat. You're going to be great.
22: Now, I have a technical question. Need some help here.
1: Is this, you open the floor to anybody to answer? Or
22: yeah.
1: Specific?
22: Yeah.
1: Okay.
22: I got a woodpecker problem at my house.
1: See,
0: What kind of woodpecker you got?
1: I have a woodpecker. I got pictures of him. And I don't find him a problem at all.
0: You have the pileated one too, the cool one.
1: Yeah, he looks just like
22: Woody. Woody Woodpecker.
1: Woody Woodpecker. Yeah, this is and if I don't hear him on Saturday or Sunday mornings, I'm kind of lost.
22: He's not pecking the trees. He's pecking my house.
0: That's bad.
1: Oh boy, you don't want him to peck your house.
2: Well, that also means you have bugs.
0: Mm-hmm.
2: He wouldn't peck there if there weren't something to eat.
0: Yep, yeah. He's right.
1: Termites.
22: He's looking for him. It's something attached to the house. It's not the actual house itself, but. That's what it means. Often, okay.
3: Oh, like a pergola or
22: yeah,
3: something?
22: Exactly.
0: Yeah,
22: exactly.
0: There you go.
3: You have to sand it and refinish it.
22: Oh, great. Yep. There's a tree in the way.
1: Well, you got it.
22: What about shotgun?
0: You can't do that.
3: You can't shoot a woodpecker?
0: No. I think they're federally protected.
1: No. Oh. Why would they be
2: I have
1: protected?
2: Both kinds. I have the pilated and the smaller.
1: I don't
0: the
1: know.
0: Little the little downies.
1: I don't know the smaller one.
0: Oh, they're cute.
1: Although,
22: how about a paintball gun?
1: The way you're describing them, the smaller ones seem sneaky.
22: Kinda.
1: Yeah. That's what I thought.
0: I feed them so they stay off my house.
3: Do they sound different?
1: What do you feed them?
0: I feed them...
1: Woodpecker chow?
0: I have a woodpecker feeder. And I have a
1: We're
0: cylinder.
1: On a woodpecker chow.
0: They get shoot. S-U-E-T.
22: You know, someone's thinking right now, I got some pecker food for you.
1: Once again, I think that would... One thing our body does not do that it should do.
0: What?
1: There should be a time when you
22: need to replenish your fluids. Dip it in.
1: Your penis can drink from a cup every now and then.
0: We have a male and female pileated that come to our house every day. And I was wondering if they have babies. And so I looked up what a baby woodpecker, those little redheaded. They come out. They are like little redheads. They have
22: like Woody
0: little,
22: Woodpecker?
0: Yeah, aww. They are so cute.
2: Oh,
0: so I'm hoping.
2: Just miniature?
0: Yeah, they're like tiny. I'm hoping that they show up.
1: Now, do they eat their young?
0: No, they don't.
1: Okay, that's good.
0: Yeah.
22: Okay, well, I'm sorry. If anyone knows the way to help me with this. What else have you got over there, Christy Lee?
0: Well, speaking of food, a new restaurant in Japan is taking off thanks to its surprising hit dish.
1: Oh, Lord.
0: Sushi pizza. So our News 24 reports the new fusion food is the brainchild of Kaizen Mogotari, a sushi and izakaya restaurant in Osaka.
1: And his nickname, Papa John.
22: Papa-san,
1: yeah.
0: Sushi pizza features a crisp crust made from lightly fried seaweed and sushi rice.
1: Whoa.
0: With a variety of seafood toppings, including eel, shrimp, mussels, and squid tentacles.
1: No.
22: Huh.
1: Not at all.
3: Does it just look like sushi? Oh, there we go.
0: It looks kind of like a sushi roll.
22: It looks like a pizza.
3: The crust is a sushi roll. Yeah. It looks like.
1: I know I've asked Josh this before, but I forget the answer. When you went to the movies and... In South Korea, they had like fish on the popcorn or something?
2: The popcorn was, you could get popcorn.
1: Just regular popcorn.
2: They didn't have butter. You would have it either plain or onion.
1: You could
2: get powdered onion on it.
1: Oh, okay.
2: And then they did have squid. They sold squid jerky at the theaters.
1: Squid jerky, Tom?
2: Yeah.
22: Wow.
2: You could get plain or peanut butter.
3: Whoa.
2: Yeah, they had peanut butter flavored squid.
1: No kidding.
0: Did you try that?
2: Yeah, it wasn't for me.
0: Okay, fair enough.
22: And that does look like, it kind of looks like a pizza and...
3: Sure.
0: It kind of makes sense.
22: Yeah, the crust is that green...
1: Oh, and the
0: seaweed.
1: Yeah, the crust is the rolled up...
2: it's got to taste every bit of sushi roll.
1: Right.
0: Yeah. It's just an unrolled sushi roll.
22: Easy to dip in ranch.
1: Anything
3: disassembled?
22: Dipped in ranch.
1: Wasabi? No.
3: Yeah.
0: Oh, yeah.
1: But too spicy.
0: No.
1: Oh.
0: What's wrong with you?
22: I do like the name Papa-san's Pizza.
1: I do like the name Papa-san's.
22: That's respectful, right?
3: I think so.
1: I don't know why not.
22: Okay, okay.
30: I don't know why we'd start worrying now.
22: Okay, sorry.
1: She brings up a good point.
22: Sorry.
0: Kraft Dinner is experimenting with its first dessert, mac and cheesecake. The brand said it's stirring the pot with the cheesecake, which is made in Canada with real cheddar cheese, described as a first-of-its-kind sweet and savory creation. The new treat, only available for a limited time at select bakeries across Canada. Don't know if it'll make it to the States.
22: I love cheesecake, but is there cheese in it? What is cheesecake made?
30: It's cream cheese.
0: Cream cheese.
22: Oh, cream cheese.
1: Cream cheese. Okay. Yeah.
22: So it's not like Velveeta.
30: It's a less savory.
1: Once again,
30: savory.
1: You can't.
0: Less cheesy cheese.
1: You can't think there were slices of cheese.
22: No, I know. I didn't understand why it was called cheesecake.
30: Yeah. Philadelphia.
22: Like eating
0: cream
22: it.
0: Cheese.
22: Yeah. Okay.
30: Yeah.
22: But this is combining two things, mac and cheese and cheesecake.
30: I don't know. I mean, you could. I in a pinch, I can put cream cheese in my mac and cheese that I bake, and it keeps it moist thick. So that's, kind of the same. No?
22: Yeah, I don't know. I did.
0: I don't know. Kraft mac and cheese has a certain taste.
30: That's true.
1: I don't know. Where does the macaroni come in this macaroni and cheesecake?
0: It didn't say macaroni and cheesecake.
1: It
0: said
1: just
0: said Kraft mac and... Well?
1: Okay. Well?
0: Mac and cheesecake. So, yeah, maybe it's... Mm. I don't know. Do we have a picture of that, Jason?
30: I think... I'm guessing that it sets... it's blended.
0: Oh, God.
22: Kind of that orangey Kraft.
0: That does not look edible.
1: Man, I love that Kraft macaroni
30: and
1: cheese.
30: But if you did that... Now, stay with me. If you did that and you did, like, a Cheez-It crust... And chopped it into little bite size like appetizers with a toothpick.
1: Mm-hmm.
30: What do you think?
1: Yeah, that might be good.
2: I always forget that in Canada they call it Kraft Dinner.
0: Mm.
1: Oh, they do.
2: Did you have some Kraft Dinner instead of mac and cheese?
0: Oh, really?
22: No kidding. That's interesting. Mm. Could you take a cake and
30: I could do that.
22: Drill holes in it.
0: What?
30: Drill holes? In it?
0: Why do you need holes in it?
22: Well, it'll be Swiss cheesecake.
1: No.
30: I want to defend you. That's my first response. I want to defend you.
0: No, you don't.
30: You make it so hard.
22: I don't know. That looks that looks awful.
1: Swiss cheesecake.
22: I don't.
30: Yeah, I mean, I'll see if I can order it. See if we can order it and get it here.
22: Okay, all right.
1: Oh, and get some all-dressed chips while you're at it. Those are the boss.
30: Why don't you just
1: give
30: me your grocery list?
1: Those
30: take
1: are very
30: care
1: good.
30: You.
1: Thank you very much.
30: Uh-huh.
1: Well, you've got
22: so far
1: time
22: today.
30: No, Pat's not here. I have no one to care for.
22: Today we've had sushi pizza.
1: Your list is getting longer.
22: Feet juice.
1: Oh,
0: you ready for Kool-Aid?
30: I won't be
0: pineapple?
30: Making feet juice.
22: And Malort, the shots popular in Chicago. They're about to set a world record for the most Malort consumption. What else have you got?
0: Well, I have Kool-Aid pineapples. Have you heard about this?
30: Sam sent me a link this weekend.
22: This is a big thing.
0: Yeah, it's a trend on TikTok, of course. It involves taking pineapple spears, mixing the pineapple juice with Kool-Aid powder and extra sugar, shaking everything together in a container, refrigerating everything to allow the fruit to absorb the Kool-Aid's color and flavor. Mm-hmm. Social media users have been sharing their concoctions, revealing deep red, bright pink, and electric blue pineapple slices that they then snack on. However, according to Dextero, a full jar of Kool-Aid pineapples can contain roughly 320 to 350 grams of sugar, which is about the same or slightly more than a 12-ounce can of Coca-Cola.
30: Ugh. Hmm.
0: Yeah.
22: So they're kind of colorful...
0: Pineapple spears.
22: Yeah, but they're super... Soup full of tons and tons of sugar.
30: So this is there's a new Kool-Aid trend every summer, it seems like. Last year or the year before, we put Kool-Aid in pickles. Do you remember that?
1: Yeah,
30: that was terrible. So this year it's pineapple.
0: At least it's pineapple. At least it's sweet.
22: The photograph we have.
0: Yeah, that's really not very good.
22: Looks like
30: Jason is howling.
22: Looks like Spider-Man.
1: No, it looks like red sauce.
0: Yeah, it looks like salsa.
1: Tomato paste.
0: Yeah.
2: It looks like a used tampon.
22: It does.
0: Oh, God.
22: It's a big red.
1: You know what?
30: Yeah. Oh, my God.
1: As usual, we're all nearsighted. Josh has 20/20 vision.
30: Oh, man.
2: I mean.
22: It's a hell of a month.
30: I don't know. Yeah.
22: Hell of a month, Dolores.
2: Guessing that's.
1: Way to go, Dolores.
2: Day one.
30: Yeah.
1: That's when it hits hardest.
22: It's a bright red giant chunk of whatever it is.
30: It is. But it's two things that are great and sweet by themselves. Why do we need to
2: exactly.
30: marry these things?
2: You know, pineapple's so sweet already. Good. Good.
1: Most of those TikTok things that get to me, I kind of understand them, but I don't.
30: Not this
1: I
30: one.
1: I don't get this.
22: I think
1: one.
22: This one's colorful. If you had one of the bright red, then a purple one, and
30: sure,
22: this It'd also it helps. It helps increase your chance of getting diabetes by taking something healthy.
1: Okay.
22: Now, rum soaked melons. You like that?
0: Rum soaked melons.
2: I haven't had that.
0: I haven't either.
22: No, you have. I mean, the kind of on a lady.
30: Oh,
22: you pour.
30: I thought he was meant like
2: you know, I also haven't had that. Those two are pretty good on their own.
1: any conveyance for the rum, Tom, I'm in. You know.
22: Take a sponge and then just...
0: Really?
1: Or a sponge cake.
22: Rub it all over. Okay, thank you very much.
1: There's a TikTok turn. There's the next one.
22: What's coming up, Christy Lee?
1: Okay.
0: Coming up, we have our history lesson, of course.
22: Oh, God.
0: We also have, would you be willing to be paid to masturbate? And a couple roller coaster stories.
30: They pay me to do that?
0: Yeah.
22: Wow. Wait a minute. Is this a live feed? Or are these being taped?
1: Well,
0: we'll find out.
1: Odds are I'm doing it anyway. So
0: might as well get paid for it.
1: Might as well get paid for it. Right?
22: Speaking of food.
1: Yeah.
22: Let's talk a little bit about weight loss. 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
13: 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Two taps later, Claire says nope to the charge and Wells Fargo is on the case. However you make money work, Wells Fargo can work with that.
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16: Allison with a quick look at things you may have missed. U.S. prosecutors slapped insider trading charges against a Google employee this week, alleging the software engineer used confidential company information to pocket over $1 million on prediction market platform Polymarket. Authorities say 36-year-old Michael Spagnuolo used Google's year-end search data to place bets on search trends before that data was published. Google confirmed the employee has been placed on leave and cooperating with law enforcement. Polymarket also stated it's working closely with authorities. The case underlines the latest concerns about insider trading in the growing world of speculative 24/7 transactions, which is now filling the internet. That's a look at things you may have missed. 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
18: Actually, I'm doing a CNN interview at 10, or else I'd go with him. I'm doing Larry King, first time. I'm very excited. Yeah, I just want him to go, Saskatchewan, hello! Can you turn down the electric blanket? I can't turn off the fan above the oven. I go, you know what I'm going to do, Larry? We're going to try to get your shoulders a little higher. You can do that.
26: Why are my suspenders so tight?
18: Because they don't go around your... Larry, see, if you let them go, the shoulders will do that. You won't look like you look like a vulture in heat.
26: Muncie, hello. Question for the skinhead.
0: An overturned truck spilled 42,000 pounds of beer onto a West Virginia highway the day after Christmas.
27: Damn.
31: I just picture hill folk crawling out of the ditch immediately. Like the second the beer's hit, all of a sudden there's 30 people.
32: Come on, beer. Go on, get them. Go on, grab them.
33: Give me that straw.
34: I mean, they didn't ship it in a big tanker?
33: No.
31: You're thinking of gasoline.
33: Yes, gasoline goes in big tankers.
35: I've seen one filled with fat. It said this fat is not edible. It's used for something else.
34: Non-potable
35: it was a big
34: fat.
35: Tanker.
0: Ew.
35: Here's one of the fattest things I've ever done.
31: Oh, God.
35: Somebody once put a sign on my back that said, this fat is not edible. It is just used for other uses. Is that what you wanted, chick?
34: Jimmy Schubert is our guest.
36: But I prefer mobile food myself. Yeah. I mean, I prefer food that's had to make it in the world just like I have. Uh-huh. I mean, if I'm going to eat food, I prefer food that doesn't come from the ground. You know, because vegetables, you know, they suck the nutrients from the mud.
34: Mm-hmm.
36: Would you eat mud?
34: No.
36: Then why eat the middleman? You know, God made animals slow enough to catch. He obviously intended for us to eat them. Besides that, what's the fun in hunting a vegetable? Any moron can sneak up on a carrot. Some of that stuff's not even food, celery. That's not food. That's like dental floss trapped inside a carbohydrate. I was reading about celery. You know, there's 4 calories in a stick of celery. 4 takes your body 6 calories to process.
34: Mm-hmm.
36: A stick of celery. You could kill yourself eating celery. That's not food. That's slow suicide.
11: Bob and Tom.
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11: We were stupid before stupid was cool.
1: Coming up in a few, Chick McGee will have a look at sports. 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
31: So this guy drops his coffee in his lap, and now he's pissed.
0: He spent an hour, he said, sitting in a soaking wet chair before he was given some burn cream and a bandage for his penis, as well as some medicine to ease the pain.
33: An hour.
0: Mr. Gibbs said his member has been permanently scarred, adding he's been unable to have sex with his partner due to the life-changing injury.
31: So he can't keep his penis in the upright position.
33: Man. No. You want to see where I spilled my coffee? Huh?
31: I bet it hurt the latte.
35: Man, it's not even Italian.
31: I thought it was on an Italian. Where was he going?
35: It may have been.
0: He was flying from Vegas to London.
31: Oh, damn. I thought he was flying to
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33: Welcome back to the Bob and Tom Show. We're in the O'Reilly Auto Parts Studios. Christy Lee and her hot water.
0: Actually, I have tea today.
33: Tea. Yeah. A little flavor in the hot water.
0: Nice green tea, yes.
33: All right, there.
31: Oh, boy, for a second, I thought it was going to be Christy Lee and her hot...
33: There's Jeff Horton.
31: And her hot...
3: Uh-oh.
33: There's Josh and Arnold.
31: And it is hot.
36: Hello.
31: Oh, not Josh. Buns. Hot red, buns.
33: Red pepper hot.
31: Josh.
33: There's Ace Cosby.
36: Hello.
33: I'm Chick McGee. Hello, Tom. Now, you're hot, baby.
31: Hot buns.
0: Oh, boy.
33: Hot buns. Oh, Tom, hot buns, Griswold.
31: Christy Lee, it's time for what now?
0: Time for history.
33: Oh, no, no. We've got to go over this. Stop the music. We've got to go over this for Jess. We have to go over Tom's parties when he was in high school.
0: Did you hear this? Oh, yeah.
35: That's great.
33: Oh, Tom, you want to? I don't know if we can recreate it, but maybe we'll get the idea. Go right ahead. Typical high school party.
0: His parents are out of town. He's going to have a party.
35: Friends over.
31: We did this. We did this my senior year all the time.
0: Okay. Like 8 to 10 times, he said.
33: Eight to 10 times.
3: Okay,
33: senior
3: so set
33: year.
3: It up for
31: my
3: me.
31: Parents were gone a lot.
0: You went to an all boys school, didn't you?
31: Yeah, but I mean, we had dates. We weren't.
33: And, you weren't what?
3: It wasn't a sausage fest.
31: It was strictly couples. And we would, there was like a little tiny Chinatown place. We'd get on, there was a grocery store there next to Chung Hua's. And you would get, the square pasta, I don't know what you call them.
3: Ramen?
33: Egg roll wraps.
0: Oh, wrappers.
31: Okay. And wonton wraps.
3: Uh-huh.
31: And we would make wonton soup and egg rolls with hot oil, and it was great.
33: That was his high school party.
31: And everybody would chip in, because you'd get guys that didn't do any cooking at all, and hey, we'd teach them how to make the stuff. It would take more like a couple hours.
3: I have a couple questions.
31: Yeah?
3: I have a couple questions. Did you serve beverages? Were there alcoholic beverages at these parties?
31: Your Honor, okay. I would like to.
0: Oh, yeah, of course. And a lot of pot, probably, but
31: like
0: still.
31: To take the Fifth Amendment.
3: Okay, next.
31: There was, you know, what you're saying is they were rolling something else.
0: Yeah,
31: right,
0: they were
31: Christine?
0: Rolling.
3: Mm-hmm. Okay, that's fair. And did they not have pizza delivery service at this time in life? Had it not been introduced to
31: I had
3: your
31: never
3: area.
31: Had a pizza delivered to my house in my life.
3: Okay, so there probably wasn't really... What, they only delivered milk in that time? They didn't deliver...
31: We had a milkman.
33: Milk and ice, I'm guessing.
31: No, it was fun.
3: It
31: was really fun.
3: It sounds like something I would love to do today. I would love to host a party where I teach friends how to cook, but not when I'm 17 years old.
31: We were a sophisticated group yesterday.
35: Have you done it with the girls?
31: Oh, we cook constantly.
35: I mean,
0: you made egg rolls?
31: No, but I should do it. But it's boiling oil, and it's a little tricky.
3: It's a little dangerous, I could see.
35: Yeah. You get a closed lid.
31: Yeah.
0: You could probably air fry them now.
35: Yeah.
31: But that's no fun. You want to have the danger.
0: No fun.
31: Let's get to history, then we'll review
33: the danger edge, yeah. Egg roll parties.
31: This first one, I am not a fan.
33: God, that could cover anything.
31: No, when it comes to alcoholic beverages, we're talking about Malort, which apparently is awful. The first written record of Scotch whiskey appears
33: Deacon
31: in
33: Blues, right?
31: In 1495 in what are called the Exchequer Rolls of Scotland. I never liked the taste of Scotch.
3: I can't get on board either.
31: Anybody?
33: Always
35: no, not for me.
33: You know, like, there's an acidic taste to it for me. I don't know why.
31: I know people swear by it, but it's just not my thing. Mm. But that's the first written
1: record of the existence of Scotch whiskey, 1495. How about this one? 1533, Anne Boleyn crowned Queen of England.
33: Wow, we're going way back.
1: Watch your head.
0: Yeah, it didn't last long, Anne. Enjoy it while you can.
1: She was, they lopped that head off.
0: Yeah.
1: Ooh. Her husband was?
0: Henry VIII.
1: And he was found not guilty by a jury in Los Angeles, California.
4: Precedent had been set.
1: Bolden. Keep those heads a rolling. Yeah.
33: That's where the noise was coming from. That's why he cut off her head.
1: 1859 construction concluded, and the bell rang for the first time from what we now call the Big Ben. And what is the distinction there? That's the name of the
33: Big Ben is the bell, I think.
1: Or the clock.
4: It is the bell.
1: It is the bell. Okay. Alternate names for Big Ben.
4: I've heard Large Charlie.
33: Okay. After the king.
1: 1869, Thomas Edison granted the first patent for the electric vote recorder.
33: Oh, where did he steal that from?
1: Bob Dylan.
33: Oh, I knew it.
1: When Dylan went electric. Edison.
33: Well, you love that Dylan going electric. Were you irritated by that?
1: Not at all.
33: Because I can't get behind it if you were.
1: I was irritated by the fact. That's kind of a myth.
33: Oh, yeah?
1: The way that story is told is not how it really happened.
33: The way the movie presented it? The latest movie?
1: In general. That wasn't why they were booing, necessarily.
0: Okay.
1: So I guess that's the first electric voting machine. Did you vote in the last election?
33: Yeah.
1: Electric machine?
33: I cut all corners, and there's a gentleman who delivers me my ballot and a meal. I think they call it meal on wheels.
0: Oh, yeah?
33: And I get that.
4: This is weird.
33: Yeah. I fill out your ballot, and they wait for my ballot. And I go, here you go.
4: How about that? And then you get your dessert?
33: Then I give them $5. Right back.
1: I prefer...
33: I do have a dessert.
1: Instead of electric voting, the acoustic voting. Kind of a hippie throwback. 67, the Beatles released Sgt. Pepper's Lonely Hearts Club Band.
33: Is that right?
1: it changed the whole summer of 67. One of the great covers, you can't argue that. One of the most memorable album covers of all time. And did you see Paul McCartney on Willie Geist yesterday?
0: Yeah. I didn't.
1: It was great. Yeah, it's.
0: Was he on top?
1: He wasn't on Willie personally.
33: He on top?
4: Because I might actually tune into that.
0: Yeah, I would too.
4: Just to see what the hell.
1: One of the greatest songwriters in history.
0: Love you, Paul.
4: Nobody said he wasn't.
1: Fun interview with him.
33: I think I've heard all he wants to say.
1: He sings with Ringo and his new album. It's great.
33: Unbelievable.
1: That's nice. He had a great story about George Harrison hitchhiking with him.
33: No kidding.
1: Never mind. I wish Pat were here to back me up.
33: Did they pick him up when he was hitchhiking?
1: Yes, of course.
33: Okay.
1: How about this one? In 1980, CNN launched.
4: This is CNN.
1: Remember that?
33: Darth Vader.
1: Their first slogan? Now you can be depressed all 24 hours. with the news. They originally were going to call it CNT.
4: They figured television was already implied.
33: Right. Cable news, television. Yeah.
1: I thought, I think CNT might be somewhat problematic.
33: I'm certain CNT would be problematic.
1: 1801, the birthday of Brigham Young. Anyone?
3: Yeah.
33: Well, yeah, he founded the university.
3: Sure. Lots of wives.
1: Yeah, okay.
33: It used to Mormon. Be, but I guess they don't. The plurality or whatever that is. Yeah.
1: Brigham Young.
33: Okay.
1: 1926, happy birthday, Andy Griffith. 100 years.
0: Oh, boy.
1: What, you're not a fan?
0: Oh, no. It's on at my house every day, hon.
33: It's like he's never died. He's right there.
1: Yeah. And he's
33: is it possible, and I know it is, I don't know why I'm asking this question, you have an Andy Griffith show and then a Matlock, right? Back to back.
4: Oh, it must be.
33: It must be, right?
3: Are those the only two series that he did?
33: I think so. Right?
1: What do they call it when they do the crossover? When they mix two shows together?
3: A crossover.
1: Yeah, is that the name? Okay.
3: Yeah.
1: Which would be better? Andy Griffith or a Matlock crossover with like Law and Order?
4: Yeah, they bring in Ben Matlock on a very serious crime.
33: Yeah. Yeah.
5: Or they bring in Barney on a really serious
4: Boy, did you know Andy Griffith was not nominated for A Face in the Crowd? That seems
33: he
4: like
33: he wasn't?
4: No.
5: Great movie.
4: He should have been.
33: Wow.
4: That's a hell of a performance.
5: He was famously laid to rest in a mausoleum.
33: Yeah.
5: But his family still may bury him.
4: Ah.
3: Okay.
4: Yeah, we'll have to find out what they decide.
5: Also born on the same day as, this is interesting, born on the same day as Andy Griffith, Marilyn Monroe.
33: Hmm. Yeah, 100 years old, right? Yeah.
5: Yeah. Yeah.
33: They had a big thing on
0: CBS Sunday Morning.
33: Sunday Morning. I'm 108. I have to watch that. Yeah. It's a federal law.
5: All the guys who used to jacket to her are also dead. So.
3: Oh.
4: Well, I'd like to think she has a younger audience.
0: Yeah, she's still got people
4: whacking
0: out there.
4: Away.
5: You think so?
0: Yeah.
4: I'd like to think so.
3: She's evergreen.
33: Yeah.
5: But she's dead, isn't
0: she? She died at 36. She's, you know.
3: Forever young.
33: Yeah. So you've never.
5: No.
4: Imagine half the women you've slept with are dead.
33: I would think so. Yeah. I mean, just the law of just being alive.
5: You know, somehow I don't consider that to be an insult.
4: No, it's just
33: no.
5: Okay. Okay.
33: No, it's too funny to not be an insult.
5: Still alive. A 1937 Morgan Freeman. I think he's become sort of the new Christopher Walken for impressionists.
33: Or Christopher Walken.
5: What did I
4: say?
5: Yeah,
4: a lot of people have him.
5: That's one of sort of the go-to.
4: Caliendo's is ridiculous.
3: Yeah, so good.
5: Yeah,
4: it doesn't sound like an impression at all. Mm-mm. It sounds like the gosh darn man himself.
3: Yeah, he's doing a lot of pharmaceutical commercials lately. Mm. Maybe two, but that seems like a lot.
5: Mm-hmm. Yeah. If he has any more freckles, he's going to disappear. Seen him lately? Okay, how about...
33: He narrates something on Netflix about dinosaurs that I...
0: Oh, really?
4: Oh, he does the new dinosaurs thing?
33: That I cannot stop watching, and I don't know why. Netflix knows like me.
0: Yeah, they know us.
5: Happy birthday, actor, 1946, Brian Cox.
33: Oh, yeah.
4: He's great.
33: Something else.
5: C-O-X. He's a really good bad guy.
4: He was the original Hannibal Lecter.
5: Mm-hmm. Yeah.
4: And then they offered him Signs of the Lambs, and he said, I don't do sequels.
0: Ooh.
5: Ooh. Whoops.
3: Missed step.
4: Yeah. The world is better for it.
3: Yeah, that's true.
33: He's in, what is The Ring?
4: He is in The Ring.
33: He's wonderful in The Ring. People forget that.
5: 1947, Jonathan Pryce.
4: Oh, he's great too.
5: He's the guy that he used to look, or he looks just like the previous Pope.
4: Yeah, he played him, in fact,
33: yeah.
4: in a movie.
5: Yeah,
33: Pryce with a Y.
5: A famous actor named Booth.
33: John
5: Powers?
33: Booth?
5: Powers Booth, born in 1948. He famously played...
4: Jimbo Jones.
5: Jim Jones.
33: Door-to-door monkey salesman.
0: That's right.
5: What an odd name.
0: Powers Booth.
4: I wonder if that's also the the villain in the Jean-Claude Van Damme vehicle, Sudden Death.
3: Oh my gosh, it is.
5: You saw Sudden Death?
3: Oh, we watched.
4: We're the only one.
3: No, we watched so much Jean-Claude Van Damme when I was a kid.
33: Yeah. Oh my Lord.
3: Oh,
33: really?
3: That and Total Recall. We watched that all the time.
33: Oh, now that's a classic. That's a good movie.
3: Yeah.
5: Anybody know who this guy is? Born in 1957. Jeffrey Hawkins.
33: The Hawk?
5: He invented the Palm Pilot.
4: Oh, okay.
33: Hmm. Wow. I almost called it the Hawk.
4: That would have been a cooler name.
3: Yeah.
33: Have you seen my Hawk? I need to charge my Hawk.
5: Boy, I can remember we were on the road with the band, and there was a Palm Pilot store at a mall in, maybe it was Charlotte. I forget where it was.
33: It might have been Charleston.
4: I need a new stylus.
33: Yeah.
3: I
5: mean, obviously, boy, this is the future.
3: But it was just the Palm Pilot. It's not like a BlackBerry. There was no phone.
5: There was no
3: right?
5: phone. Mm-mm. Yeah, they... And his brother invented the pocket fisherman. I don't know if you knew that.
4: Boy, they were really into,
33: They had both ends covered.
0: Had to keep your hands busy.
5: That's a Chick McGee-style lie.
33: What? How am I?
5: Happy birthday, 70, Heidi Klum. What
33: a
5: is
33: madam
5: she,
33: to a, the stars.
5: Judge on AGT with virtually no qualifications.
4: Heidi Fleiss is the madam to the stars.
33: Yeah. Oh, that's right. Heidi Klum? I'm pretty sure it's Heidi
3: that's
33: Klum.
3: Seal's ex-wife.
33: What is it?
3: Seal's ex-wife.
33: Oh, yeah. She beat him, right?
4: Yeah, that's how we got that.
33: Yeah.
5: Lastly, in 1996, happy birthday, Tom Holland, the new Spider-Man.
3: Mm-hmm.
33: Well, now he's the old Spider-Man.
5: Already?
33: Well, he's made a couple movies already.
3: Mr. Zendaya? Is that who that is?
33: And he's got a new Spider-Man coming out, I think.
4: Yeah.
33: End of the Rainbow or something?
36: I think it is End of the Rainbow.
5: Does every generation have its own Spider-Man at this point?
0: Probably. How many
36: of those generation has seven of them. It's ridiculous.
33: Yeah, well, you got Garfield, Andrew Garfield. You got
36: Toby McGuire.
33: Toby, and then you got this guy, Holland.
5: Okay, well, happy birthday to all of them.
33: All right.
5: And you're welcome. Coming up, we're going to talk with musician Mark Mothersbaugh.
33: We're into tomorrow's show.
5: We are Devo. These are the O'Reilly Auto Parts Studios. 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
0: Deal. Three climbers on Alaska's Mount McKinley who fell near a treacherous pass on North America's tallest peak have died. A fourth climber was rescued. The four were members of a Latvian mountaineering expedition. The climbers were traversing a route known for its exposed sections when they fell. A United Airlines flight bound for Minneapolis was diverted to Wisconsin on Friday night after reports of an unruly passenger. United Airlines Flight 2005 from Chicago to Minneapolis landed safely in Madison, Wisconsin, to address a security concern with an unruly passenger. The plane had 147 passengers, 6 crew aboard, no injuries reported. The flight continued its journey, but landed quite late, early Saturday morning in Minneapolis. And that's your news. I'm Christy Lee. More of the Bob and Tom Show on the way.
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15: Oh, yeah.
16: I could never figure this out. They're telling me it's a crime for me to forget to fasten my own seatbelt. Mm-hmm. And yet every other block, we got a fast food drive-through restaurant with some idiot pulling out with a 16-ounce Coke squeezed in between his legs, a Big Mac sandwich in his fingertips, steering with his wrist, an order of fries wedged between this leg and the console, eating, drinking, slurping, steering with the other knee, and that's perfectly okay if this guy buckles up. And until you see a man pour a piping hot cup of coffee in his crotch at 40 miles an hour, you have no idea the maneuverability of an automobile.
17: What's harder to race, boys or girls?
18: I would guess girls.
17: Girls. Boys are easy. Just give them a book of matches, they're happy.
18: Yeah, book of matches and some ants.
19: Oh, yeah.
17: Until they turn 13, then you give them a Playboy magazine, you won't hear another word out of them until they're 25. Am I right, Chick?
33: You're right.
18: When you're right, you're right.
33: Testify.
17: I ain't seen my oldest boy in 4 years. My oldest boy, he's 17. He's been driving for a year. He's had 27 accidents.
18: My God.
17: In fact, I call him the David Copperfield of drivers. Oh, yes, because it's magic. Because to hear him tell it, stuff just appears out of nowhere. He hits it. And he's stupid. He always comes with the same excuse. I mean, he's not even a good liar. He's like, oh, I had to swerve to miss a deer. 27 deer. Well, maybe she'd get me some deer whistles for my car. I said, son, you need

0: That I got all creepy all of a sudden.
1: He's a big fan. That. Yeah.
2: The listing describes ideal candidates as articulate, observant, and impossible to blush.
3: Observant.
2: People who can describe sensations better than a sommelier describes a wine.
3: See, that's the thing.
2: Yeah.
3: The AI is going to watch you. This isn't my thing. I know I'm speaking passionately about it.
0: Mm-hmm.
3: It's not my thing, but I like that it's out there for folks. The AI is going to watch you and go, oh, I see. You're going a little fast. Slow it down. Slow it. You know
4: how
3: what
4: would
3: I mean?
4: You ever know that about a person, though? You know what I
3: mean?
4: In
3: this
4: what
3: case,
4: they like?
3: What?
4: How would they ever know what you would like to say, go faster, go
3: That's
4: slow.
3: Been the issue with JOI is you just have a standard. Now the camera is going to focus on you and the AI is going to interpret what you're doing.
1: So this thing is going to adjust over time.
0: Exactly.
3: To your preferences.
1: And so they're paying people now to test it. Is that what's happening?
2: Mm-hmm. Yes.
1: So, hey.
2: $2,000
1: a
2: month.
1: Hey, Mom, don't bother me now. I'm on the clock.
3: Yeah.
1: I'm working here.
4: He didn't say clock.
1: Wait a second. You talk about a whack job.
2: Yeah, so they're giving you $2,000 a month to try it out.
1: I'm a little bit confused. So if I understand what you're saying, there's a camera that's going to be watching you do this and then interpreting over time.
3: It sounds like maybe in this case, yes.
1: Whoa.
3: Or you can personalize it and say, I want somebody with a British accent, and then...
4: That's a part of the AI companion thing, is that it's human-like. That's what that means, is that it's a virtual entity.
1: So they're trying to develop this so it'll eventually be available for me.
0: Well, my Siri is a British accent. You can pick that.
2: Yeah.
0: Or Australian accent.
1: Mm-hmm. Yeah, okay, so this is in the beta testing.
2: Correct.
1: Master beta. Testing, if you will.
2: Lovely.
1: Thank you. I just thought of that. Right now, I want to say that in a few minutes, I think we're going to hook up with the very great musician, Mark Mothersbaugh. Devo out on tour. There's a terrific documentary about Mark. I watched it last year. Is that on Netflix?
2: Yes, it's on Netflix.
1: About the band Devo and their Akron origins, et cetera, et cetera. Right now, a couple quick things. One, with respect to your financial situation right now, maybe you've got a huge credit card debt. You want to pay that off. The interest is somewhat debilitating at whatever, 20%+. You may be sitting on a bunch of money with your house, but you don't have to sell your house to take advantage of the fact that most houses are worth a lot more than they were 5 years ago. The average house has more or less doubled in price in the United States in the last decade. This may not be your situation, but it very well might be. And the advantage of that is you don't have to sell your house to take advantage of the equity that you have in it. 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
9: 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Next thing you know, you'll be watching the show while you listen. 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Oh, there's Tom, there's Christy, there's Chick, there's Ace, there's Josh. Pat Godwin on assignment, but we'll be catching up with him, finding out how his shoulder surgery went. It hasn't happened yet. He still has to think about that tomorrow morning. But we wish him well, and we'll be back with more laughs here on Bob and Tom Radio.
1: I'm Chick McGee with your Bob and Tom Sports Update. The NBA Finals are set. They will begin Wednesday night at the Garden in New York City with the New York Knicks hosting the San Antonio Spurs. Oh, by the way, San Antonio beat the Knicks 27 years ago to leave New York without an NBA title since 1973. Denny Hamlin won the NASCAR event in Lebanon, Tennessee. Alex Palou won the Detroit Grand Prix yesterday. WNBA winners, just one game. Vegas beat Golden State 91-81. Major League Baseball, interleague action. Pittsburgh, Milwaukee, and Seattle get wins. In the American League, Baltimore, Tampa Bay, the White Sox, Boston, Texas, and the Yankees all win. And in the National League, your winners, the Nationals, the Reds, Mets, San Francisco, Dodgers, and St. Louis. I'm Chick McGee, and that's your Bob and Tom Sports Update.
13: Bob and Tom. They put the F in professional.
14: Jeff Rothman is our guest. Jeff is a fine comedian.
2: I actually had to do that once.
14: What?
2: Be a pallbearer. And that,
15: oh, my
2: that's
15: God.
2: That's heavy. Yes, that's a heavy job.
14: Yeah, I actually had to go to a funeral, and I was asked to be a pallbearer, and I always a pallbearer. Never the corpse. Never the corpse. I actually I have a sexual fantasy associated with the earthquake.
15: Go.
14: All right, woke Chick up.
15: Uh-huh.
14: In my fantasy, I'm making love to this woman,
15: yeah,
14: and then all of a sudden she feels the earth move beneath her.
15: Ah, yes.
14: And then she rolls over on top of me and shields me from debris.
16: Safety first, everybody. Safety first.
17: Comedian Geechee Guy has joined us in the interview loft.
15: Geech.
18: Hi.
15: Hey.
18: Hey.
17: Geech is a tall man. You are originally a guy that gained a little bit of fame on Star Search back in the day.
18: Yes, a little bit.
17: You did not win, but you came very close.
18: I don't want to get too famous. I don't want to get so famous that the guy who shoots me gets famous.
2: That's
15: good
2: famous.
15: Point.
2: That's
15: yeah.
2: right.
15: That's very. Amen. I'm with you there. I got you.
2: Uh-huh.
15: well put.
18: Yeah,
19: that is
15: I
19: interesting.
15: Agree.
19: Yeah, we don't want to see you get shot either.
15: No,
2: that
15: would be no.
17: That would be bad. What else is new in your life? You still married?
18: Yeah. Although my wife's on a cruise right now.
15: Oh, yeah?
18: Yeah.
2: Without you?
18: Without me. Yeah, so that's okay. But I used to go
15: How
18: on
15: convenient.
18: A bunch
15: with
18: her.
15: Yeah. Yeah, well.
18: But she was with her, girlfriend from high school.
2: Mm. Uh-huh.
17: Well, that's mm-hmm. nice.
15: Steve.
18: Okay. Yeah.
2: Yeah.
18: Yeah.
2: Yeah. Yeah. Exactly.
15: Yeah.
2: And I'm uncomfortable.
15: Yeah, I know. Wow. Hello. We all are. Okay. All right.
17: His name isn't Steve Licker. They just called him that.
9: Hey, don't say we didn't warn you.
20: I'm warning you. Don't do that.
9: There's laughter ahead.
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20: Ladies and gentlemen, Bob and Tom.
1: So this guy drops his coffee in his lap and now he's pissed.
2: He spent an hour, he said, sitting in a soaking wet chair before he was given some burn cream and a bandage for his penis as well as some medicine to ease the pain.
1: An hour.
2: Mr. Gibbs said his member has been permanently scarred, adding he's been unable to have sex with his partner due to the life-changing injury.
1: So he can't keep his penis in the upright position.
3: Man. No.
16: You want to see where I spilled my coffee? Huh?
1: I bet it hurt the latte.
2: Windy.
16: Oh. Hey, welcome back to the Bob and Tom Show. We're in the O'Reilly Auto Parts Studios. Chrissy Lee at the news desk.
2: Hello.
1: We're right in the cusp of having a really good argument.
16: There's Josh Arnold. There's Ace Cosby.
22: Hello.
16: I'm Chick McGee. Hello, Tom. We have a guest.
1: We do?
16: Don't we? I think we do.
1: We're ready?
2: Coming up. Yeah.
1: Okay.
2: We're working on it.
1: We lost Miss Hooker in the shuffle there. We are going to hook up. We have a possible surprise guest. And then another guest in a matter of moments, I think. In the meantime, we have. Oh, wait a minute! There, I'm getting the
2: We're
1: signal.
2: Good.
1: I'm getting the signal from the other room.
16: Mm-hmm.
1: There we go. I recognize that guy.
16: Oh, gosh, that's mm-hmm. him.
1: It's Mark Mothersbaugh, a musician. And Mark, I watched the great documentary last year about you and Devo.
23: Mm.
1: It really brought me back. I'd forgotten a bunch of the stuff, and I grew up in Cleveland, Ohio, so it was nice to see the great success from Akron, Ohio, that is the band Devo. And I looked, you guys have a big touring schedule out there this year.
23: We're out there doing stuff now and then. It keeps us out of trouble.
1: Yeah. Now, how many of the original boys are in the band these days?
23: Well, Bob One, my brother, the guitar player, Jerry Casale, who... The three of us, we started the band with a couple other guys, and we're still playing, crazy enough.
1: It's great. Well, I know that you have a bunch of dates coming, including Indy, Akron. You'll be up in Canada for a while and all over the place. All of them listed on your website. You're even going to the UK?
23: Yeah, we're playing a couple shows over there. We're playing at the O2 with B-52s or friends of ours, and we've done shows in the last couple years together.
1: What foreign country is Devo the biggest in? Do you know?
23: It depended on what time you were talking about. There was times when we were number one on in countries all over Europe, and nobody in the U.S. except for at a couple college stations knew who we were. So, you know, it changes.
1: That had to be kind of cool.
23: Yeah, it was kind of cool. I think probably in the early days it was probably Japan. I don't know.
1: Did you go over there to tour in the early days?
23: Oh yeah, number of times. Yeah, we played the Budokan.
1: Oh, cool! What's your favorite spot in when you do a foreign tour?
23: My favorite spot anywhere that's close to a restaurant afterwards.
1: What is there a ritual after a Devo show? You and the fellas go to a certain type of restaurant?
23: No, we all we kind of split up into a couple categories, but you know it's we like. Nice stuff to eat and things that are local.
16: Like we do, Tom. You like a salad bar? We go get a steak. You know,
23: yeah, exactly.
16: Like that. Yeah, that's right.
23: So, in other words, McDonald's in every single city.
2: Yeah, that's right.
16: There's something different about eating one in Japan, though. Yeah. I can't put my finger on it.
1: What does the today's Devo set list look like?
23: It's got a kind of. You know, it's kind of the greatest hits kind of show. So, you know, it's like I think people are less interested in hearing the newest song by Devo, but they want to hear things that they remember from the past. And that's kind of, you know, that's how I'd be if it was like if David Bowie came up to me as a ghost and said, "Ooh, you want to hear the newest album of music I just wrote? Or do you want to hear one of the first albums that drove you crazy?" And I go, I'll play the old stuff for me.
1: What about outfit-wise? Will one be seeing the good old Devo that we know and love?
23: Yeah, you know, we still wear the hazmat outfits. You know, they're kind of maybe more appropriate for these times than they were then.
1: I was trying to think that we were talking about the other day, Pete Townsend at Woodstock. Isn't that the first time I saw anybody wearing kind of an outfit you'd change oil in?
2: Like coveralls?
23: Probably. Yeah. I think so, because I'm thinking back, too, about that time. And I think he was kind of the first guy that looked like he should be under the hood working on a car, yeah.
1: I remember it, and then Daltrey's got the leather jacket with the fringe on it, just looking so cool. But Devo certainly much more theatrical than anybody else back in those days that I can think of.
23: We were just, you know, kind of expressing our genetic imperative. You know, we were from an industrial, you know, it was the rubber capital of the world at the time when we grew up.
1: Oh, yeah.
23: Ohio. So, you know, we were just displaying our lack of individuality.
1: Yeah. The documentary is terrific. I saw it quite a while, about a year ago, I think. And I certainly would recommend people check it out. Beyond Devo, are you doing soundtrack stuff? What else are you doing these days?
23: Oh yeah, I think I have 3 films I'm working on right now, and there's a game. I'm doing a video game, so there's always a bunch of stuff happening.
1: When you were a kid, was there any cartoon music that you particularly thought was great? Because I think there's so much terrific cartoon music. You know, it starts with, of course, the Jetsons and the Flintstones and all that stuff. What was, in your opinion, the good stuff?
23: Well, you know, I'm older than you, because I go back to like Looney Tunes and things like that.
1: Oh,
23: and,
1: yeah.
23: The guy who wrote that music, Raymond Scott, he wrote that in the 30s. And it was back in a time where cartoon music wasn't even considered copyrightable. So Carl Stalling just took that music and threw it in Looney Tune cartoons. I remember Daffy Duck going boom, boom, boom, boom, boom, boom, boom, boom, boom, boom, boom, boom. I loved all that.
1: Oh,
23: but,
1: yeah.
23: Yeah, I'm with you with the Flintstones and the Jetsons and all the Hanna-Barbera stuff.
1: Has any of your music or Devo's music been sampled in the world of hip hop?
23: Oh yeah, lots. You know, it's it shows up quite often. And nowadays, you have to ask permission. It's back in the days when sampling was first happening. Wow. I remember people would at Warner Brothers would say, "Hey, here's a Hendrix tape that never got used for anything. You want to say, I hear you're recording a Hendrix song. You want to put his voice on something?" And we put a shout in on Are You Experienced off of one of his discs. And you can do stuff like that, and nobody had it worked out yet. So
1: do you get a phone call saying, "We want to use this for this"? And is there a standard rate?
23: No, you kind of just, you know, it's like it's never like it's like $1 billion. So we're waiting for that one to happen. Somebody's going to want to use it for that. But, you
1: know. Well, we'll let you go. Mark Mothersbaugh is our guest. He's a very fine composer, musician, and one of the founders of the great band Devo. On tour right now. We'll stick some links up, and you can go see Devo. What's the name of the tour again, Mark?
23: I don't even know if we have. Well, when we tour with the B-52s, we call it Cosmic De-Evolution. But with us, it's just we're Mutate, Don't Stagnate is probably
1: okay.
23: What we're going with now. It's kind of like the message. The first 50 years were like things. humans are the one species out of touch with nature. And now we're kind of like, what do you do about it? And that's what we're encouraging kids.
1: Yeah. Well, go see a great live show with Devo. Hey, thanks for all the great art over the years, Mark. We are big fans. Yes. And best of luck with the tour.
23: Yeah, thanks for all the great interviews. You guys are great.
1: Thank thank you. That's very kind.
0: Thank you, Mark.
1: Now, we're going to move forward.
2: His art is really cool, too. Check it out on his website if you've never seen his actual print art.
1: Oh, cool.
2: It's pretty amazing.
1: Coming up, there's a slight possibility that we may have a surprise. That's all I can say.
2: Slight.
1: Okay. We'll leave it right there. We did have another letter we got just a few minutes ago about the Malort issue.
2: Yeah.
0: Is there an issue?
1: Well, there's a world record is being attempted for
2: Chicago. Yeah.
1: Do you have it? Was the mm-hmm. most? What is it again? The most shots?
2: Yes, they're aiming to set the world record for the most people doing a shot of Malort at the same time, August 30th at recess in Chicago. It's called Bad Decision for a Good Cause. It's for a nonprofit. If you want to find out more information, maybe take part.
1: Yeah. And Malort is apparently a really vile tasting
2: Swedish liqueur. Yes.
0: Yeah. But the term recess.
2: I think it's the name of a
0: place. Yeah. I just think of like fifth graders are going to do a shot of Malort.
2: No.
0: Okay.
2: No.
0: Oh, that's good.
1: Article here says it has been compared to battery acid, pesticide, and gasoline. It's often associated with the city of Chicago. Got this letter. My wife and kids went to Malort Fest one year. My wife tried a shot. You'd swear she'd just eaten a full diaper.
0: Oh.
1: She yelled, it tastes like a perm.
2: Oh, yuck.
1: You know that perm smell we were talking about? Yeah, that's a good description of what is going on in the world of weird things to drink. And we'll see if we can get Willie G.
2: Yeah, Recess Chicago is a West Loop bar and restaurant. So it's a big space. They have a lot of room. So apparently they can fit a lot of people in there. It can't be a big world record to beat. I bet this is the first one, right?
1: I imagine. But yeah, we'll get Willie on the ground for that one.
2: All right.
1: What else you got?
0: Boots on the ground, yeah.
2: Texas officials say 8 students were rescued after getting stuck on a roller coaster at Galveston's Pleasure Pier. KTRK reports that the Iron Shark roller coaster stopped due to mechanical issues, leaving riders stuck along its 100-foot vertical lift hill for nearly 4 hours.
1: Have you seen this?
2: I have not.
1: They're going straight up. There it is. There's a picture.
2: Oh.
1: I mean, they are...
2: So they're laying on their backs, basically.
1: Yeah, imagine a gigantic paper clip. They're going up, and then it'll turn around and go straight down. But they're at the very top, and they had to get... that's the second hook and ladder. I guess the first one they had a problem with. So they were stuck up there for quite some time.
2: Says 4 hours, the Galveston Fire Department. All 8 students are doing well following their ordeal. The 8 riders involved were students who were participating in a field trip organized by a local STEM high school program. Oops.
1: Yeah, that would be terrifying.
2: Better than being hung upside down, I would think. That would be worse.
0: I can't do it anymore. I can't roller coaster.
2: No.
0: I can't. None of it.
2: Nope.
1: And but they imagine if
0: I'm something with my eustachian tubes or something. I don't know.
1: What if you had to go to the bathroom?
2: You have to hold it.
1: Does the body, and when you're in a situation like that, does the terror sort of shut everything down?
2: Or release everything, wouldn't it?
0: I've heard that potty training is so ingrained in all of us that it would take, it would, to use your use the bathroom in midair like that, it would really take some concentration. Or maybe, if you got to go, you got to go. Is the other school of thought, I guess.
1: I guess when they got down, they got a free lemonade.
0: Well, that's nice. And a pretzel. Okay.
2: Another roller coaster story that Josh turned us on to yesterday. We have more details. Six Flags has banned a so-called influencer from their parks for life after he filmed himself eating chicken nuggets on a roller coaster. In the video, 26-year-old Alan Farrell, known for his rage bait content, eats from a 10-piece box of chicken nuggets at the top of Cedar Point's Millennium Force roller coaster. The stunt violated the park safety policy prohibiting loose items on most rides, and as a result, A park spokesperson said Mr. Farrell has been banned for life from all Six Flags parks. In response, he said, quote, I understand Cedar Point's stance on safety and I respect it. The video was meant to be a ridiculous comedy bit, not encouragement for people to break rules.
1: And isn't the issue if you're eating, you could choke?
2: I would.
3: That's got to be one issue, yeah.
0: Yeah.
1: Not to mention getting dipping sauce on the guy in back of you on the comic coaster.
0: I've got a problem with the term rage bait. What the hell is that? Is that trying to make us
3: so mad? Let's say I post, it can be something as simple as I post a picture of you and I, chick.
0: Okay.
3: And I write, Tom and I had a great time at lunch.
0: Okay.
3: And then people comment so often, that's chick, that's not Tom. Because you get more comments, you're then higher up in the algorithm and you get more views and all
0: that.
3: So people, a lot of times, purposefully, hey, I was on this roller coaster at in L.A. and it's actually Cedar Point. You just get people angry.
2: Oh, how can you be so stupid? That's
3: exactly.
0: Like negative attention times
3: 100. Right. Yeah. That it gets so many comments that it actually helps you.
0: Wow.
1: And so this guy,
3: awful.
1: You say he's been banned. Do they, so at every Six Flags location, is there a picture of this guy? So did you walk in? Wait a minute.
0: I hope so.
1: That's him.
0: If you see this man,
2: yeah, I don't know how that would work.
0: I'd like to think he may have a disguise. I'd like two tickets, please. Yeah.
3: The roller coaster. Life. Yeah. I mean, when he's 43 and he has three kids, he's not going to be able to take his children.
0: Why can't we go to Six Flags?
2: Well, Dad was...
0: Well, your father got banned for eating a chicken nugget.
1: Yeah. Coming up, a really bizarre story in the world of politics in another country.
2: Mm-hmm.
1: So I'm sure someone will be offended by this, but it's very odd. And I think it'll bring back memories of a certain American television show.
2: Oh, my God.
1: But, right. You were afraid I was going to say that, weren't you? It's offensive, is it, do you think? Okay, sorry. Christy Lee's. Hey, Christy, how'd you get to work?
2: How did I get to work today? Well, I always drive my Tucson Hyundai. That's how I got to work today.
0: Uh-huh.
2: And while the world watches the stars at the FIFA World Cup, Hyundai has its eyes on the next generation of talent. The future stars who are already turning heads at age 14, because Next doesn't wait for an invitation, and neither does Hyundai. Hyundai has always moved the future within reach. They did it when they made advanced safety standard on every vehicle and engineered EVs with ultra-fast charging capability, and they're still doing it every day, because the future isn't some far-off concept. It's already here. Next starts now. Hyundai, an official partner of FIFA.
1: Thank you very much, Christy Lee.
2: You're very welcome.
1: We're going to come back with a bizarre story about the international political scene, designed, I think, to offend no one, but it probably will. We are in the O'Reilly Auto Parts studios. 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
2: Weekend earning just $25 million to land in third place. Second went to the horror film Obsession. Marshall Lucas, the Oscar-winning editor of the original 1977 Star Wars, has died at the age of 80 after battling cancer. She was married to Star Wars creator George Lucas from 1969 to 1983. She also edited Return of the Jedi, worked on other George Lucas films like American Graffiti, and on the Martin Scorsese-directed 70s classic Taxi Driver and Alice Doesn't Live Here Anymore. And Frankie Valli has canceled the remainder of the band's 2026 tour dates. Yeah, the Four Seasons are going to sit this one out. The 92-year-old frontman and the only original member still of the band announced yesterday he would take the rest of the year off to focus on his health. Valli launched the extended farewell tour, billed the last encores in October of 2023. We wish him the best. And that's your news. I'm Christy Lee. More of the Bob and Tom Show coming up.
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15: And Jesus said, take this bread and eat it. It is my body. And the disciples said, Jesus, we're all on low-carb diet. We appreciate you dying for our sins, but we're all trying to slim down a little bit. We want to look good in the painting.
25: I mean, and that's the difference. I mean, when you spill something and you rent it, you think, eh, maybe next commercial.
15: Mm-hmm.
25: When you own it, you're like, I got to get that up right away. That's my floor.
15: Yeah.
25: And suddenly it's your floor.
15: Yeah. You know?
25: Mm-hmm. But true. I do love the...
17: Are you handy?
25: Very, yeah.
17: Are you?
25: Yeah, yeah. Yeah. Well, because if, you know, if they can't find you handsome, they better find you handy. And,
6: I have a hat that says that.
25: You should take it down to Napa.
17: I think Phil just made the quotes page.
15: Yeah. Right?
6: I think he did. Yeah.
17: If they can't find you handsome, they better
25: find you. And they won't find me handsome because I'm not, and I wish I was. I mean, I really, because that's a break.
15: Yeah.
25: Some guys are lucky. I mean, some guys were born with make love to me good looks. Yeah. And I was born with, ask him, maybe he knows where it is. That's very different.
15: Yeah.
25: Very different.
17: Wow.
25: Yeah. Excuse me, do you know where the handsome men that we have sex with are?
15: Mm-hmm. I think they're down the beach.
25: Yeah. Yeah. Mm-hmm. And everything, you know this is true, because everything a handsome guy does is cool. Everything. They have a messy haircut, doesn't matter.
15: Yeah.
25: You know, they wear jeans that are all ripped up, torn, frayed.
15: Looks good.
25: Yeah, I mean, I wear ripped up, torn, frayed. People put money in my coffee. You know, it's, oh, I feel bad for that kid.
6: How many women have you?
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0: Hey, welcome back to the Bob and Tom Show. At the news desk, it's Christy Lee.
2: Hi, Chick.
0: Hi, there's Josh Arnold.
3: Hi.
0: There's Ace Cosby.
14: Hello.
0: I'm Chick McGee. Hello, Tom.
17: Hello, Chick McGee.
0: Yes, sir.
17: It's good to see you, sir.
0: Oh, we haven't done this yet this morning.
2: Whoa.
0: Ho, ho, ho. Too loud, you're too old.
17: A little bit of Devo.
0: Yeah, Devo, right?
17: That's great stuff.
0: Wow. I remember them being on Saturday Night Live, and I lost my mind.
17: Yeah. I'm
0: like, who the hell are these guys?
17: We just talked with Mark Mothersbaugh, one of the principals in Devo, and he and the band out on tour. And I know that
2: it's a fun tour.
17: Christy, you just saw him, yeah.
2: Yeah. I saw him 2 years ago now. But yeah, it's a fun show. And I love that my daughters love Devo. I mean, they've got a whole new audience. Like, it spans all generations. Pretty incredible.
17: Yeah, a lot of fun. Mm-hmm. A lot of fun. Now, you are still sitting at the news desk.
2: Yes.
17: I'm kind of doing something over here, but
2: I'm reading this
17: story
2: under protest.
0: I'm happy to listen.
17: I like this story.
2: Yeah, I know you do. An aspiring Nigerian politician, initially believed to be a 30-year-old with dwarfism, has turned out to be a teenager. According to the Whistler News Organization, grassroots organizer Mohamed Sabis Buba started to gain widespread attention while campaigning earlier this year.
0: Don't they call him Zippity?
2: He claimed to be 30 years
17: Zippity
2: old.
17: Zippity Buba.
2: And said his youthful appearance was caused by dwarfism. However, one of his family members came forward to publicly reveal that Mr. Buba is only 15.
17: So you see what's happening.
2: So he has
17: here.
2: Been disqualified for
0: Well, at least. I hope so.
17: Wouldn't that be hilarious?
0: Poor Zippy.
17: That'd be a great movie. I mean, back in the day, obviously, this would be a Gary Coleman movie.
2: Yeah, right.
17: But it turns out he really is only 15.
2: Mm-hmm.
17: I just thought it was kind of funny. I mean,
2: imagine a
17: politician with the emotional maturity of a 15-year-old. Wait a minute.
0: It's kind of like those.
17: hang on a second. Okay.
0: It's kind of like those cops who go back to high school, right?
2: Yeah.
0: You know, and they're narcs.
2: Like 21 Jump Street.
0: And they say, oh, no, I'm a senior, and they're 27. Or
17: every once in a while, you get a story about someone running for office that's whatever, what is it, 18?
2: Mm-hmm.
17: You know, running for mayor and they're 12 or something. Or in some small town, a dog gets elected.
0: I was just going to say, I like the story of
2: dogs
0: and
2: mayor.
0: Golden Retriever gets elected mayor. I like that.
17: But this is a legit situation. It's caught up with him.
2: Mm-hmm.
17: I think a nice premise for a movie.
2: He's grounded now for the rest of his life.
17: Yeah.
3: Mm-hmm.
17: Hey, maybe he's got what it takes. If he can
2: maybe
17: think about it from this perspective.
2: He's a go-getter.
17: Yeah, this could put this together.
2: Yeah.
17: And it almost worked.
2: Mm-hmm.
17: So, you know, so good for him.
2: Are you familiar with the indie horror film Backrooms, Josh?
3: Yeah.
2: Number one at the box office, beating the latest Star Wars
3: film.
2: Yeah,
3: killed it. Like $81 million or something.
2: Yeah, $81 million in its first weekend. Star Wars, The Mandalorian, Grogu only $25 million in its second weekend. So,
17: what is the story on this movie?
2: It's an indie YouTuber, right? I don't know much about it.
3: Yeah, 20-year-old kid directed it, and I guess it's maybe a short film on YouTube, something like that, and it had a big following.
0: Yes,
3: and,
0: I saw something over the weekend, like a real quick, it wasn't a documentary, but it was on that director.
2: Mm-hmm.
0: Like, he's amazing.
3: Gotcha.
0: Yeah, like 20, 21? Or
3: 20.
0: Really, yeah.
2: That's crazy. Good for him. Beat Hollywood.
3: Yeah.
2: And doctors are warning that social media may be as dangerous to children as smoking. Medical experts say they're increasingly seeing anxiety, trauma, sleep problems, and other health issues linked to online activity and addictive app features.
3: I think at this point I'd rather hand my kid a pack of cigarettes than an iPad.
2: Some policymakers are now considering stricter rules for minors, including time limits, curfews, and age restrictions on social media platforms.
3: It'll never happen. It needs to.
2: Well, Australia did it. Australia, they're... to be over 16.
3: We can do these stories every day. No one is going to listen.
1: Yeah. But again, watching videos of dogs surfing doesn't cause lung cancer. Got that going for you.
2: Well.
1: your brain may rot. But, yeah.
2: Another news story today, Frankie Valli. Have you heard about this?
0: Oh, no.
2: The legendary falsetto
0: who defined the
2: Four Seasons.
0: I love him and all of his music.
2: He's canceled the remainder of the band's 2026 tour dates.
0: Oh.
2: The 92-year-old frontman and the only original member still performing with the Four Seasons announced over the weekend he needs to take the rest of the year off to focus on his health. Frankie Valli launched an extended farewell tour billed as the last encores in October of 2023. So he's been at it for a while.
1: Yeah, he had indicated, there were things floating around that he was essentially lip syncing.
0: Oh, yeah.
2: Well, you think?
1: He's a man of a certain age back in the day. I was never a big fan. I did like his version of the song Grease, I must say.
0: Really?
1: Yeah, I didn't like that falsetto, you know.
0: That's Ronnie!
1: That kind of.
0: Yeah.
1: Fairly awful.
0: You always reference Ronnie.
1: I just hate that song. I like Grease is the word. That was cool. But yeah, he's obviously had a great career. And
0: I like the Four Seasons on their own, actually.
2: Without Frankie Valli?
0: Oh, what a night.
1: That's a good song.
2: That is a good song. Mm-hmm. Yeah.
0: Yeah.
2: And to wrap things up today on a sad note, I know that's what I do.
0: Oh, boy.
2: Marcia Lucas, the Oscar-winning editor of the original 1977 Star Wars, has died at the age of 80. She, of course, was married to George Lucas from 1969 to 1983. She also edited Return of the Jedi, worked on films like American Graffiti, and Scorsese's directed Taxi Driver and Alice Doesn't Live Here Anymore.
1: Those are all great movies.
2: All great movies, yeah. She was wonderful.
1: Oh, well, that's a shame. Sorry, I'm sorry to hear that. Coming up, we never got to it. There's actually a pretty cool story about Mona Lisa.
2: Yep.
1: Have you seen it in person?
2: No, I have not. I've been to Paris a couple times, but never waited in line.
0: About as big as a postage stamp or something?
1: It's not as big as you think it's going to be, and several thousand people a day shuffle by it.
3: I don't think anybody's actually seen it for 50-plus years.
2: Oh, really?
1: You think it's a faux?
0: I think you might be honest.
3: I do not think
1: that
3: is
1: the... You think it's a faux, Nalisa?
3: I do.
0: I'd rather see all... I found this over the weekend. There are 18 different dogs playing poker. You can collect all 18 if you'd like.
2: Did you buy one?
0: Not yet.
1: Those are much older than you think.
0: Oh, yeah. They're like from the turn of the century.
1: Yeah,
0: like 1900.
1: But the turn of the previous.
0: Yeah.
1: I'd like to see those in person.
3: I would too, like an original.
1: Yeah, walk up, check out the patina.
0: Absolutely.
1: Chiaroscuro.
2: Oh my God.
3: Yes.
1: I remember no other terms from art history. But there's a really cool Mona Lisa story out there. And when you hear some of the numbers, you're going to go, what? We'll find out about that tomorrow. Thanks for joining us today. These are the O'Reilly Auto Parts Studios. This is the Bob and Tom Show.
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25: Before that data was published, Google confirmed the employee's been placed on leave and cooperating with law enforcement. Polymarket also stated it's working closely with authorities. The case underlines the latest concerns about insider trading in the growing world of speculative 24/7 transactions, which is now filling the internet. And that's a look at things you may have missed. 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
17: The man in the studio with us is comedian Greg Hahn. You ever driven in a Corvette?
3: What do
17: you
3: mean? I'm a little bit tall for the Vette.
17: Are you really?
2: It's a big
3: right.
2: car.
3: Yeah.
17: Put
3: yeah.
17: the seat back.
3: That's an idea.
17: Yeah. How tall are you?
3: I'm 6'4". Yeah, yeah. I got a big, I got a gigantic, I got a huge SUV.
17: Oh,
3: I
17: really?
3: Just look at the rear view thinking, I got to get some friends. Rows and rows of seats, nobody in them. I just go from gas station to gas station.
17: Hey, want a ride?
33: Yeah. Tell them about your three-point plan for success, Greg.
3: What is that? Where I bought the car is too expensive?
33: Right.
3: My house is too expensive?
33: Right.
3: Knock up a fat girl. I'm out of it.
33: Yes, sir. Mr. Success, that's Greg Hahn.
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38: Hey, don't say we didn't warn you.
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1: That's
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0: Ladies and gentlemen, Bob and Tom.
17: This guy drops his coffee in his lap and now he's pissed.
2: He spent an hour, he said, sitting in a soaking wet chair before he was given some burn cream and a bandage for his penis, as well as some medicine to ease the pain.
1: An hour.
2: Mr. Gibbs said his member has been permanently scarred, adding he's been unable to have sex with his partner due to the life-changing injury.
17: So he can't keep his penis in the upright position.
3: Man.
1: No. You want to see where I spilled my coffee? Huh?
17: I bet it hurt the latte.
3: Man, it's not even Italian.
17: I thought it was under the table. Where was he going?
3: It may have been.
2: He was flying from Vegas to London.
17: Oh, damn. I thought he was flying here.
0: Bob and Tom in the morning and highlights all day long.
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4: 5, 4, 3, 2, 1.
1: They put the F in professional.
9: I'm a crop duster. I'm a crop duster. I just let one fly.
1: There he is.
9: My.
2: Look at him.
9: I'm a crop duster. I'm a crop duster. Here comes one now. I act just like a boy, 'cause breaking wind is

0: I was in the hall on my way to a bathroom stall. 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And everybody in that church, their noses crunched and their shoulders lurched. I felt like yelling out, I'm so sorry, Pastor. I'm a crop duster.
1: He's a crop duster.
0: I'm a crop duster.
1: He's a crop duster.
0: I just let one fly.

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2: Hello.
1: And joining us in the studio, I was going to say comedian Johnny Lechner, because you're sitting in the comedy spot, Johnny. Johnny Lechner is a 11-year college student.
3: Bravo.
2: It's still going.
3: Nice
2: still
3: job.
2: Going.
4: Thank you very much. It is a little bit of a joke at times, but I am a serious college student. So
2: I'm at Johnny's website, and it shows, it says, how long since Johnny's first day of college? 3,893 days, 20 hours, 2 minutes, and 55 seconds.
4: Seems just like yesterday.
1: Let's get some background, Johnny. Are you on summer break right now?
4: Yeah, just wrapped up all the exams. That was about a week and a half ago.
1: And you attend the University of Wisconsin
4: in Whitewater, yes.
1: Whitewater. Is that a beautiful area?
4: Yeah. Oh, you know what? If it wasn't, I wouldn't have stayed as long as I have. But no, it is it's a great college campus.
1: So you've been on campus now since
4: 94.
2: 94.
0: Wow.
4: Yeah.
1: Now there are probably some people who have been on as long as you, but I assume that they're probably on the faculty.
4: Yeah, but you know, some people just can't hack it. I'm on the verge of starting my third chancellor. I've gone through multiple professors that I've seen kind of come into the college and then kind of retire and move on.
1: What's your major?
4: We've got all kinds of stuff. It's going to be a triple major, triple minor. Some of the emphasis are liberal studies, theater, communications, education. And I've got a whole nother year this year that I've got to pick out some classes, so might be able to turn some.
1: Don't you have enough credits to graduate?
4: Yeah, I should have graduated about
2: 150 credits ago, I think.
4: Yeah, quite a while ago. And
1: so all you have to do is pull the trigger and they'll let you put the cap and gown on and graduate?
4: Pretty much. I was all planning to graduate this year, and I kind of, you know, not necessarily got cold feet, but decided I wanted to stick around one more year.
2: And do one more.
4: And everything's real interesting now. We've got National Lampoon in on the deal. They're going to basically...
2: Well, you're kind of a Van Wilder.
4: Yeah, something like that. Yeah. National Lampoon's going to pay for my tuition. They're sponsoring my graduation party, whenever that'll be. we've also got tons of... Yeah, like, I'm in shock, but we've gotten all kinds of different offers to do, like, a documentary.

0: You live in the dorm, by the way?
1: You know what? I did for a while. I was in the dorms a little bit longer than your average student, but that's just because it was, it was a very nice lifestyle, hanging out with, a floor with a lot of people, and, you know, there's a lot of girls in the building, guys in the building. Now I'm living in a house with, you know, a group of friends, which is a lot of fun also.
0: Well, pretty soon you're going to be attending college with your buddy's kids.
1: Yeah.
0: Or your own.
2: Well, I was just thinking, if he would repeat, you know, a history class that he took his first freshman year, there'd be new stuff in it now.
3: How true.
1: Uh-huh. Yeah, well, I mean, I did start, you know, for a while, I was, you know, kind of relaying stories to my friends, and I realized I was in school before the internet. I mean, I remember, you know, what classes were like, and it was just, so really the world has changed, you know, when newer students are coming in and I try to explain to them what it was like before the internet, you know, back when one guy on the floor had a computer, and it just blows people away. I mean, you can't even imagine.
0: Well, obviously you didn't start college thinking it was going to be an 11-year stint.
1: No.
0: At what point did you realize I was having so much fun here I didn't want to leave?
1: Probably right as all my friends started to graduate. We were all kind of making our plans, you know, so this is about 5 years into it. And I was just like, you know what? I don't think this is for me, the graduation part.
0: Mm-hmm.
1: And you know what? I was involved a lot on campus.
0: Well, they say know thyself.
3: Yes.
1: So I was involved a lot on campus and in a fraternity and different, you know, the organizations kind of keep you connected with newer students anyway. So I was still making new friends each year. So it didn't seem that hard for me to just be like, okay, I'll graduate this group of friends. You know,
3: it's kind of weird being in a fraternity and a legacy at the same time, isn't it?
0: are you still in the frat?
1: I wish we could have done a live remote from the university that I'm at, because it's funny that you mentioned this legacy, this legend thing, uh-huh. Because it's gotten out of control. I mean, obviously, when new students come to the university, they always hear about, oh, we've got this guy, he's been in school forever, and it's just gotten even worse this last year with the, you know, the different appearances and the newspaper articles. And I mean, a funny story, and this happened about 3 years ago, and you can imagine how crazy things have gone since, but I remember I was on a first day with this girl who didn't attend the same university, and I took her out to this party, and you know, we get into this place, and it was straight out of Animal House. I mean, people are just going nuts, going crazy, and girls are wanting to take their pictures with me, and this girl that I'm with is just like, is this what it's normally like? And, you know, all my group of friends are like, man, you have no idea. This is Johnny Lechner that you're hanging out with tonight. So now that we've done all the national stuff, it's gotten even worse. I can't, you know, even when I go out to the bars, I feel uncomfortable, and, you know, I'm sure you have a lot of people coming on when they're just starting to kind of reach this new kind of celebrity plateau. Well, just at this small university, it makes me sick.
3: Mm-hmm.
1: And it's so ridiculous. The most fun I've had at the bar, and the most comfortable I felt at the bar, was the other night. We actually tricked a bunch of drunk people into thinking my friend was me. So they just bugged him all night, you know, buying him drinks, you know, telling, you know, they do the whole, hey, everybody at the bar, this is Johnny Lechner.
3: You
1: know.
3: They mean you had to pay for your own drinks that night?
1: Yeah, it was horrible.
0: Yeah, I can see why.
3: That's not right.
0: Well, also in the room, we have a college veteran and a college graduate.
3: Yeah, between you and Dog, that's 18 years of college.
2: Yeah. Well, you've got to have certain theories. I don't know about you, but for instance, I always would buy my books as soon as possible. And I would always buy used books, highlighted, hopefully owned by a girl. And that got me through a lot of classes. Because then I wouldn't study, because my theory was, if it was highlighted, they highlighted the important stuff, so mm-hmm. I don't have to read the whole book. And girls primarily did better in school. So I would try to get a girl's book that was already highlighted, and then if there was a name of a sorority in there too, I would have paid extra for that.
3: Really?
2: Yeah, because they
3: of the smell?
2: Ouch! But I did that. And then I always looked in the description of classes to see if there was no book. If there was no book, I was taking it, no matter what it was. And then you find out, like, for instance, bowling. I took bowling for college credit.
0: And you paid for this course.
2: Yeah, I did college credit. And I found out from the very word go, you got graded on your improvement.
3: Uh-huh.
2: I shot a 37 my first day.
3: And you finished?
2: I just took a dive the first day because you get an improvement. I figure I shoot a 137, I got an automatic A.
3: I got an A in bowling.
2: So I took a dive.
0: They grade you in bowling.
2: Grade you in bowling on improvement.
0: Hmm.
2: Yeah.
3: Are there bonus points, credits for beer frames?
2: No, we never got to the beer frame part. I think that's a grad course.
3: They're not teaching you the right way.
2: That's a grad course.
0: And you,

0: your cap and gown, did you have the name of your bowling team?
1: What was your GPA?
2: Oh.
0: Well, I'm guessing that his blood alcohol was probably higher.
2: Yeah, I've had higher breathalyzers. No question about that. The only A in my report card was the one in Matus.
1: Oh,
0: that your last it. Name. Yes. Wow. Dog is here with us in the studio, sitting in for Chick McGee, the Chickster, on jury duty today. Also with us in the studio, Johnny Lechner. Johnny is an 11-year college veteran. He has yet to graduate.
3: And he's not done.
0: And so you're going to be attending
3: one more year,
0: University of Wisconsin Whitewater next year.
4: Yep, we're going to. The plan right now is that we're going to graduate. The party's for sure, but we're going to go with the flow. You know, you never
3: haven't know. You said that before? That all right? I'm going to graduate this year. I'm not going to hang around any longer.
4: Yeah, my dad's heard that one a couple times actually. And
3: yeah, what do your parents think of this whole thing?
4: My parents are complete opposites. You know, my father's been trying to get me to graduate for quite a few years. Now that we're kind of getting some opportunities, you know, and you know, with the book and, you know, quite a bit of money's involved, he's a little bit more okay with it. I think he was just concerned that, you know,
3: I'm a loser.
4: Yeah, that I'm going to end up living in the back of a bowling alley or something.
3: But wouldn't this prove to a corporation that you have staying power if they hire you? It's like, here's a guy who's going to stay forever.
4: You know,
0: that's one thought, or a guy who's never going to get anything done.
3: Done, yeah.
2: Well, we don't know what his plans are.
1: Yeah,
2: might be grad school
1: do?
2: After he graduates.
4: Yeah. It was grad school for a while. No, you know what? That's the thing. I do want to stay in school. I love the lifestyle, but you know, I keep, you know, honestly, I do get job offers, you know, about, you know, a few a week actually, and it's so bizarre because I'm like, you know what? I don't really want a job.
1: Of course,
4: I'd much
1: don't.
4: Rather, you know.
0: You kidding? No joke.
1: No joke.
3: Amen.
0: You get to live on a college campus. They've got a great gym. You probably get dorms and food and women everywhere.
4: Yeah, everything, especially at the university that I'm at. It's actually known as one of the colleges that the movie Animal House was based on. John Belushi attended the college for a while and was actually kicked out or dropped out.
0: What an honor.
4: There's a great history to the school that I'm at anyway, and I just... You know what? I would love to stay longer.
0: Oh, we have a...
3: Hold on. Morning, Bob and Tom show.
5: Hey, Bob and Tom, this is Dr. Phil.
0: Hey, Dr. Phil.
5: Understand you have someone who needs my help today. He's been in school for longer than a decade. Is that true?
0: It's right. Johnny Lechner. And it's not just school. He's still an undergraduate.
5: Hey, you can't make the grade. You think it's cute. You say you pose for pictures, too. Is that what you said backstage? I mean, we could put you on a polygraph test. If you could pass the test, I mean, apparently you couldn't pass that test. You're in a frat house, too? You say you were in a frat? Let me guess. Was that lambda big stuff? You know, if you've seen my show and seen my tapes, you know, sometimes I'd recommend books, self-help books. But after 11 years, I take it you can't read. I mean, hey, you've seen Revenge of the Nerds. You're going to end up like Ogre or worse yet, Booger, too. I mean, Johnny, be good. When they say stay in school, they don't mean till you're 48. You've been in college longer than a wart on a dead man's butt. I mean, you say you've paid your dues. Is that true?
3: Yes.
4: Yeah.
5: It ain't about dudes. You need to shape up, ship out, and go make the grade.
0: Thank you, Dr. Phil.
4: Oh, that was awesome.
3: Oh, yeah.
0: Dr. Phil trying to give you a little bit of
3: all
0: advice.
3: The great advice.
0: We're going to take a break. 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

0: 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Whoa. Here come the mummies.
1: Joining us in the studio, comedian Ed Yeager.
2: Hi, guys.
3: Hi, Ed.
1: How are you?
2: Good.
3: Good to see you again.
2: I'm glad football season's almost here. I love football.
3: I do, too.
2: I was in a hotel room, and I was watching a football game, and I opened the drawer, I pull out the Bible, I turned to John 3:16,
3: mm-hmm.
2: and it actually says, "Sitteth thee in the end zone with a large sign."
4: Are the stars out tonight? I don't care if it's cloudy or bright, because I'm blind.
5: Jeez. The Bob and Tom Show. 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The

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1: We've been talking about anxiety dreams. Seems like every profession has them.
2: Oh, yes.
3: Heck yeah.
1: And I was kind of wondering what the anxiety dream for a therapist might be. I assume it's probably like the 60-minute hour.
3: Yeah. Yeah, who came up with the not only the 50-minute hour, but the follow-up reasoning? Well, it doesn't really do any good after 50 minutes. Oh, that's good.
2: Oh, they say that?
3: Oh, yeah, that's good.
4: You know who else does that? Massage therapists.
1: You know who else does? Yeah, personal trainers.
4: Yeah, exactly.
3: You know who else does that? Josh
4: minutes.
3: Can back me up on this. Prostitutes.
2: You don't want a clock watcher, man.
3: Yeah. You don't want to, you're looking at a wristwatch.
2: Exactly.
1: Maybe we should do that.
3: Feet in the air.
1: At 10 of, we all just leave. I think a lot of people would enjoy that.
3: I'm way ahead of you, pal.
2: Well, Tom, your answer your question has been answered by at least one therapist. He says, good morning. I have a recurring dream/nightmare that I go to the lobby to get my next client, and there are four clients waiting for me.
3: Whoa.
2: All of them looking at me eagerly, waiting to come back, and all confident that this appointment slot is theirs and not the others.
3: Quadruple booked.
2: So, yeah. Boy, oh, boy. That makes sense.
3: Yeah.
1: You know that some therapist's offices have a very elaborate enter this way, exit that way.
3: Oh, sure, yeah. And a light and a buzzer.
1: You don't want to.
4: You don't want people to see that you're there, especially in Hollywood.
1: You don't want to see your next door neighbor.
3: Yeah,
1: there.
3: That's what I've run into in Hollywood.
2: Yeah, but there's
4: Hollywood.
2: Hopefully they check. My therapist does not have that, but I think it's also to remind you, hey, there is no stigma around this. You're doing the right thing. So I don't care for that. I did get in trouble with my therapist, though, one time.
3: Is this when you called her a price gouger?
4: She put you in timeout? What happened?
5: Naked Zoom?
2: No, but she was legitimately mad at me, and I totally get it. And I had to apologize.
3: Let me guess. You defended yourself by saying you were only joking.
2: I was only joking. But it was the wrong time and place. So I'm waiting for my appointment, and a mother and a son walk out of her office. And they leave, but the door is still kind of open. And I looked at my therapist and I go, what's that kid's problem?
4: Ooh.
2: And she goes, hey, you cannot do that.
4: Oh.
2: And I go, they didn't hear me. And she goes, what if they?
3: You missed your comedy. Always
2: I go, the joke is, of course, that's an inappropriate thing to say. Right. And she's like, well, it's. And so I had to really apologize,
1: Just to get over the hump, you said something like, well, at least with me, you don't have to deal with something that serious.
4: Yikes.
3: You think they're,
1: odds are I'll be back next week.
3: There has to be some value system that they assign to, you know, the craziest to the least crazy, right?
2: Probably, yeah.
3: You know, they're a 10 on the crazy scale, or it's like pain. Are you experiencing
1: pain? I wonder what the name of that is. Because, for example, for hot peppers, you have the Scoville scale.
4: Right.
3: Maybe the Freud scale.
1: I wonder if there's a scale for
3: therapy.
1: There might. That's a very good. There probably is, I would think.
3: No, he's a 9. I'm sure there are.
2: There have to
4: they
2: be.
4: Have to
2: and
4: really.
2: I hope there are.
3: There's shorthand.
1: Oh, here it is. It's the cuckoo scale.
3: Oh!
2: Oh, so it's something
1: named after Dr. Reginald Cuckoo.
2: Well, that's unfortunate. He really should have.
3: Boy, his die was cast when he was born into the cuckoo family, wasn't he?
1: Here's one. Hello, Radio Kings and Queen, singular.
4: Thank you.
1: I watched Greg Warren's new special on YouTube last night. It was great.
2: I think you get government funding.
3: Yep. Contact FEMA.
1: Greg Warren's new special is called The Champ. It's on Nate Land, Nate Bargatze's YouTube network. And it's terrific. I loved it. I love that he mentioned the whole cast in the credits and put Josh nine names ahead of Tom.
2: Yeah, he did.
1: Oh, that's nice.
2: Maybe it's alphabetical. I imagine
3: he really watched the special, didn't he?
4: Yeah, he did.
1: My daughter was watching. She heard a woman laughing, and she said, is that Christy Lee?
2: Yeah.
1: Apparently, your laugh is quite prominent. Clear on there.
4: You were way in the back. I don't know how that happened.
3: Some people say prominent. Some people say
4: I'm embarrassed.
3: Way too loud.
4: Yes.
3: Spoils the whole special.
4: Yeah.
1: Nice. Well,
4: right?
1: Thank you, Ryan, in Walterboro, South Carolina.
5: That's right. We're a city of Walters, as far as the eye can see.
6: Morning, Walter.
5: Hey, morning, Walter.
1: Not a Doug in sight.
6: Not one Benny.
3: damn Bennies and Dougs.
1: Zachary. Calls himself Zach. He is a mail carrier in a rural area.
2: Oh.
1: My anxiety dream involves starting my route way too late in the day. It's a route I've never been on before, and it's starting to get dark, and I haven't gotten to the first house yet.
4: Oh.
3: I've been told that mailmen have a route, and sometimes they slower than other days, and you can't. You know, when I was a kid, the mail came at like 2 o'clock, 2:15 every day, every day. But now I guess it can...
2: It varies, for sure.
3: Depending on...
4: Well, they have to load their own trucks. And
3: I don't know about that.
2: The window for my trash man is insane.
3: I don't know about that. Are you a mail... Yeah, let me guess. You have a friend who's a mailman.
4: Where the post office is located, I work out next door, and I see them walking out, loading up their trucks.
3: Hello, stalker.
1: Looking for checks.
4: Not looking for checks.
1: Oh, God.
4: They work hard.
1: Your trash man has a problem, Josh?
2: No. It's not a problem. I don't mind it. But the window is gigantic. It's from 8 a.m. to 4 p.m.
3: Yeah. Right.
4: Okay. Really? Sometimes ours guy is 7:15. Boom.
2: Nice.
4: Watch by it.
1: Oh, very nice.
4: Yeah.
1: Man.
4: I have something on my mind.
3: Uh-oh.
4: We had a raccoon ruckus in our house last night.
3: What? In the house?
4: Oh, out back. Oh.
2: Melee? A brouhaha?
4: They stole my bird feeder.
2: What? Oh, well, that's where the food comes from.
1: They stole it?
4: They really are bandits.
3: They really
4: are thieves.
3: I see or six raccoons meeting somewhere with a graph.
2: Yes.
3: One of the raccoons has a pointer. This is our objective, gentlemen.
1: Yes, as you know, old right lady here. Lee moved.
4: Yes.
1: Right. She thought she could get away from us, but we're going to follow her.
3: Georgie found her. Good job, Georgie. Now, right here.
4: Oh, my gosh.
2: I'm scared, Sarge. We're all scared, son.
7: But birdseed is delicious.
4: They were fighting over it, and then they just took the damn thing.
2: Wow.
7: And it's gone. It's gone.
4: Gone.
3: Curl,
4: I looked everywhere.
3: Does she still have those damn dogs? I'm afraid so, boy.
2: Now, look. Not all of us are going to make it.
3: Look to your right. Look to your left. One of you's not coming back.
2: We have to cross a road.
4: I had no idea they would really steal a bird. They did.
3: I'm sorry, Colonel, but those headlights, they hypnotized me.
2: Don't look at them, Johnson.
1: Yesterday on the show at this time,
2: I'm done with that.
1: Read a...
4: sorry.
1: Anything interesting?
3: Okay. Are you telling me that raccoons planning an operation at Chrissy's house?
1: Well, after 12 minutes, it was...
7: We're having fun over here.
1: No, you're not. We have an important message.
4: What?
1: Yesterday, a chick named our letter writer, Clitorissa...
3: No, I said Clarissa, and the T was silent. There's quite a difference.
4: There is quite a
2: huge difference.
7: He never hit the T like that.
3: Clitorissa.
1: Jason and I made it home after his surgery. You'll recall he was going into surgery. He was kind of nervous, so we decided to cheer him up by slandering him. He currently has a shaved chest and armpits from the surgery and the biopsies. We'll get the results next week.
3: Biopsy? That's hilarious.
1: He proceeded to replay parts of the show for every nurse and doctor we met throughout the day. And goes, can you believe my wife wrote this letter? And chick, he proceeded to call me Clitorissa for the rest of the day and got a big kick out of it.
2: Yeah, he got a real kick out of it.
3: Yeah, signed, a real big kick.
1: Signed Clitorissa and Jason in Texas.
3: Not how you pronounce
4: it. No.
1: Okay.
2: It's just Clarissa. The T is...
7: We were merely hinting.
2: Right.
7: Not blatant.
2: Okay. Some would say we were... Abiding by the law.
7: George Carlin rule.
3: And some would say now that we're breaking the law.
1: Okay, very, very good.
4: A California family is suing a funeral home for misplacing their loved one's body.
3: I don't know where it is.
4: Dressing another corpse in his clothing.
3: Oh, my Lord.
4: Amantha Hunt told CBS News her family chose Harrison Ross Mortuary to prepare her 80-year-old uncle for burial. But when she went to view the body... She found someone else laying there in her uncle's suit.
3: Did you say Samantha Hunt?
4: I said Amantha. A-M-E-N-T-H-A.
3: Her sister actually was in charge of the body. Helen?
2: Oh, yeah?
3: If you've lost a body, go to Helen Hunt for it.
7: There you go.
3: Thank you very much. Thank you.
1: What's her name?
4: Amentha. A-M-E-N-T-H-A.
1: Oh, she's a breath mint.
3: She's missing a letter.
4: No. I'm just telling you.
3: Amantha.
4: She said the family waited 3 hours while the mortuary fixed the mix-up before
2: Not
4: they could finally
2: hours.
4: Bury her uncle.
1: You know the old joke, switch the heads on 3 and 4?
4: Ms. Hunt has since filed a lawsuit against the mortuary over the ordeal. Harrison Russ Mortuary has denied the claims and said it intends to file a cease and desist letter.
3: Did you say mortuary?
4: Mortuary.
1: This is why you should microchip people.
2: What do you mean? So they could have found the corpse immediately?
4: Make sure you got the right guy?
1: You scan them.
4: Oh.
1: This is...
3: Are you advocating something underneath the skin? We're all identifiable at all times? Oh,
1: that's right.
2: You got the COVID vaccine. You have that. We're all chipped to the gills.
1: Oh, thank you. Thank you, Bobby Jr.
3: Bobby 3, right? RFK Jr.
1: Do you think it's okay to bury people in nice suits?
4: Yes.
2: What do you mean? Do you think it's a waste of a good suit?
4: What?
3: What do you mean?
2: That's your problem.
3: You know what?
7: Everybody's buried.
3: No, you bring up a great point. Why don't they? Yeah, this is nice. They got them laid out. Take the suit off.
4: What paper suits?
3: No. Just take the suit off. Okay,
1: I'm going to tell you something, and you're not going to believe me.
3: You know what? I am going to believe you because you set it up like this.
1: gent that I knew who was a great person. When he died, he was at a very well-known funeral operation around here. And when they had the calling, he was lying down, clearly. That's typically the way they do it, not always. With a sheet just pulled up to his chest.
2: A sheet?
7: Yeah. What's going on?
2: I've never seen that.
1: I don't know if it's a religious thing or what.
3: They're all biodegradable where you just are buried.
1: No, but I mean, he was just lying on a table.
4: He wasn't in a coffin?
1: Nope.
2: Yeah. Oh, wow. I've never
4: seen.
2: Yeah, that must be some sort of custom.
1: Yes. I mean, everybody's got their own thing.
2: Sure.
4: Yeah.
3: You just put them in a cotton sheet, wrap them up, and I think you have to dig the hole 2 feet deeper, but yeah, you just throw them in the ground.
1: I think every state has its own laws about
3: right.
2: Okay.
1: But yeah, that was really odd. But do you think it's smart to bury people in nice clothes?
4: It's whatever they choose to be buried
2: in.
4: Yes,
2: that's what I think too.
4: Yeah.
3: No, you know what it is? It's a waste.
4: No, it's not.
7: It is a waste of a good suit.
3: Yep.
1: Now, Christy, I'm gonna
4: go. Would you wear somebody's a dead guy's suit?
7: Yes, I would. Don't make
1: odds are.
7: This is Tom's shirt.
4: Okay.
1: You'll ask about the flowers he gave his girlfriend.
7: You're gonna get me in trouble.
1: Sorry for your loss. It says they're on Valentine's Day.
3: They were just laying there.
1: Now, sometimes we've gone around the horn on this show where I've asked the question: if you were having your so-called last meal.
4: Mm-hmm.
1: You know, if you were in the slammer and it was over and
3: I love the slammer.
1: the hoosgow up the river, whatever it might be. Chick McGee, your last meal.
3: I'm going to have to go with KFC, Kentucky Fried Chicken.
4: Really?
3: Original recipe.
2: Mine would be Popeye's.
3: Coleslaw and mashed potatoes and biscuits.
4: Wow.
3: Oh, yeah.
1: This would be a great commercial. Mine's Popeye's. Fat Goblin, your last meal, I assume.
7: Lobster.
1: Really? And finally a glass of booze?
7: No, I don't need that.
1: You wouldn't do Jameson just for the old time's sake?
3: I'll do a shot.
7: Sure.
3: I'll
7: do a shot. Yeah. My last meal.
1: Your last meal, Christy Lynn?
4: Oh, it definitely would be pasta some sort.
8: Some pasta with olive oil and drained.
7: Just a little basil.
8: You know, taking all flavor away.
4: Maybe I would do a nice bolognese.
1: Josh?
2: I would have a...
3: A pizza and a whore.
4: With hot chocolate.
1: Who painted you into this corner, Josh?
2: You know, I don't know. But I'm a human being.
1: So your last meal would be what?
2: A couple PB&Js. And
3: I have a peanut butter and jelly sandwich at some time during the day.
2: Yeah.
7: It reminds me have one now.
2: And then maybe a chocolate milk. And
3: that's just heartbeat away from a cocoa.
2: And a fistful of nacho cheese Doritos.
4: Oh.
2: And a whole bag of white cheddar popcorners. The finest snack on the market.
3: Those are good.
7: Popcorners?
3: Those are good.
4: Yeah, those are good.
1: Yeah.
7: Never heard of that.
1: I figured I'd finally give heroin a shot.
4: Well, then you wouldn't need to eat.
1: Yeah, it must be pretty fun.
3: Have you had the Cool Ranch Doritos?
2: Sure.
3: You know they're out there. You don't have to eat nacho cheese.
2: Oh, I find nacho cheese to be the superior to ranch.
3: No kidding.
2: Yes.
1: But now, this is only the part one of my inquiry here.
3: Okay.
1: So we've established how the game works.
3: Right.
1: Christy, God forbid you're told by your doctor that you're dying tomorrow.
4: Yeah.
1: And your doctor says, get your things together.
4: Yeah.
1: And
3: hey, Tom, this is Andy. And
7: I appreciate what you're doing for
3: Christy's husband.
2: Can you use something
3: hang on, Pat. I appreciate what you're doing for me. And we all have our secret wishes.
1: Well, yeah, we're kind of running out of time. So quickly, what would you want to be buried in? Which pair of shoes? Because, I mean, you have so many pairs.
3: Oh, gosh, I don't know. I think my daughter would know. Probably.
1: Those ones from Spain. The Olays, whatever they're called.
4: You'd let your daughter dress you?
3: These Satorsons? Yeah. Maybe so. Yeah. Maybe just a blanket and a cod piece.
7: People thought you were really hung.
1: A cod piece is a great idea.
3: And I insist on the beanie with the propeller on it.
2: Excellent.
3: Yes. So when people look in the cast, he's such a card.
1: Even now,
3: he's making me laugh.
1: Yeah.
3: Thanks,
1: Chad. Pat, which one of my shirts would you wear?
7: The one that I wore for the shoot, the special.
3: Be honest. You did this whole thing so you could ask Pat what shirt of yours he'd wear.
1: I wish I had, but no, I just thought of that.
3: Oh, okay.
1: Because he happens to be wearing one of my shirts today. Now, Christy Lee, have you given it any thought?
4: No, I have no idea.
1: You're going to let Andy decide?
4: I'd let my girls decide. They're very stylish.
1: Really?
4: Yeah.
1: Don't you think they'd go, don't put her in that one. I want to wear that one myself.
4: Well, they might, but.
1: We were going to bury mom in her favorite dress, but it looks so cool on me, I'm keeping it.
3: It'd be up to me, but I'm going to be 8 states away. So, what are you going to do?
1: Josh, I assume you'll go in a Carhartt?
2: Yeah. Yeah, either jeans and a Carhartt or shorts and a Dickies work shirt. Yeah.
3: Okay. Shorts.
2: Yeah, man. I've always been more comfortable in shorts than anything.
4: Depending on the time of year you die?
2: No. Even if it's winter, I'd be okay with shorts.
1: I wonder how often a funeral director is asked to dress someone in shorts.
2: Yeah, I mean, most people don't see what you're wearing underneath.
3: My dad is buried in a poncho, one of his favorite ponchos.
2: Huh.
3: Oh, look at Tom.
4: You mean like the Mexican ponchos?
3: Odd.
2: Interesting. Well,
3: some might call it a handy, serape.
4: Yeah?
1: Handy if it rains.
4: Not that kind.
1: Okay.
3: No, it's made out of cotton, I believe.
1: Okay, well, this is fascinating.
2: Was it a SeaWorld fan?
3: That's
4: what
3: right.
4: Would you be buried
3: front
4: in?
3: Row?
4: Would you wear a suit? Yes, you would.
3: What I'd say you'd be buried in a Rush because someone murdered you.
1: More like something in a clear Visqueen
3: yeah.
1: with sort of a bleach lye flavor.
3: Quicklime.
1: I'll have to think shirt. About it.
2: What do you want us to dress you in before we toss you into a creek?
1: This took a wrong turn.
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2: Are these real birds or fake bird names?
1: 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All right. 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
1: Real. 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
2: That is real. The Yellow-Bellied Booby Snuggler. 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
13: Nick Griffin's our guest. 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
14: I'm glad everything's okay now. 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
13: Welcome back to the Bob and Tom Show. Speaking of things that are bare, Christy had this yesterday. I found out a little more information on this. The guy accused of taking off his clothes at the Philippines airport.
4: Yeah, the 66-year-old dude. Yeah.
13: Actually, I don't blame him.
14: What happened? I'm a little foggy on this.
13: This guy was going through airport security. His name, it sounds like something from a movie, Hans-Jürgen Oskar von Nagaszewski.
4: Mm-hmm. Wow.
16: But my friends call me Tim.
13: Hans-Jürgen Oskar von Nagaszewski, my friends call me Tim. He was asked by Manila Airport Security to go through the X-ray machine, apparently more than once.
14: Yeah.
13: And according to the BBC, he must have been annoyed he was asked to walk through the X-ray machine again, so he just took off his pants.
14: Well, why not?
13: I mean,
14: it's getting to that point.
13: It is.
14: I had
13: a guy get real nasty with me because I forgot to take my shoes off.
14: Oh, look out.
17: I agree with Tom on this.
14: I thought that was an option.
17: We both suffer from having friends who think it's funny to play around when they go through.
13: I won't go. No one's allowed to talk
17: security.
13: To me. No
17: yeah,
13: one.
17: I am just scared to death
13: no
17: every
13: one.
17: Time I go through it.
14: You can't talk to Tom because he's the mule.
17: Yeah.
13: No, I don't want to. Because I went through with Drew Hastings.
17: He's the worst. He's like this old.
13: Hey, last night I was on stage. The guy in front of me bombed.
14: Yeah.
17: He's a 60s sort of, child and he wants to.
14: That kind of humor.
13: Plus, the combination, as Chick's about to point out, he doesn't like the man.
17: Authority. Well, anything with a badge.
4: I fight authority. Like, authority always wins.
17: Mm-hmm. Instead of saying, they asked me, I've only been asked this once in I forget where it was, but it was a small city. And they said, do you have anything to declare in your bag? And I said, no, I don't think so. So I went through. And, of course, they asked Drew the same question. Do you have anything? Well, it's your job to find it. Instead of no or what? Well, yes, here.
14: How there's something in there. You go for it.
17: Yeah.
14: All right.
13: Many men who have said that have come away feeling like they've been raped.
14: Yeah.
17: That's because
13: they are.
17: They are and were and have. Yes. Mm-hmm.
13: Okay. Well, so this guy gets annoyed at security. Then, according to this news account from the BBC, he actually didn't say much, unlike Filipino. This was once again in the Philippines. This guy was a German. He said Filipino passengers would talk a lot. This guy didn't. He was clearly irked and showed it by disrobing. He could face 6 years in jail for this.
14: That doesn't seem right.
13: So the really sad news is that after seeing this man without his pants, the terrorist threat level in the Philippines was lowered to insignificant. Not only is this poor guy.
14: How sad.
13: You can't win in this
14: what
13: world.
14: What color is that?
13: Yeah. Christy, Valentine's Day tomorrow.
4: Yeah.
17: See, now, if I were you, I'd have like two or three guys working, and you get like triple gifts.
4: I need to say thank you to one of our listeners, Rick Hunter.
17: Oh, did he give you something?
4: He sent me flowers from Pro Flowers. Wasn't that nice?
13: Oh, that's nice.
14: Really?
13: I saw Christy with him yesterday.
4: Yes, and it was very sweet of him to think of me, and I'd like, spinster old woman that I am, I didn't think I would get anything.
13: You're not a spinster old
14: You've already
13: woman.
14: Been married. You're not a spinster.
4: No, I'm unmarriable now.
13: Why?
4: You can still be a spinster.
14: You're unmarriable? Who said that?
4: That's what the spinster definition is. You've said that.
17: Yeah.
13: What? I never said. You're the one that. I didn't bring up spinster. That was Chick.
17: I said that.
4: Okay.
14: I think you're very marriable.
4: Thank you, Bob.
13: I think so, too.
17: I disagree.
13: In fact, you can take the ubble part, but let's go around the room.
17: I'm not.
13: All right. Kissable? Your turn?
17: Huh? Who, Christy?
14: Yeah.
17: No. Absolutely not.
13: No, these aren't questions.
17: What is wrong with you, big crazy?
13: Okay.
17: No.
13: Excuse me. The straight people.
17: You know how
13: people
17: long I've
13: play.
17: Sat here with her?
13: Bob.
17: Jeez.
14: Very
13: Bob.
14: Kissable.
4: Thank
13: okay.
4: You.
13: No, but see, then add a different.
14: French kissable.
13: There we go.
4: That's right.
13: Huggable.
4: Thank you.
17: I was born to lick your face.
13: Excuse me?
4: Yuck.
13: Do you want to do one? This is the...
17: I'd give her a hug. We're like brother-sister. What do you mean?
4: Yeah, having sex with Chick would not be right.
17: And it's a lot of crying. And,
13: yeah.
17: I've got... Now, what have you added
4: to your repertoire?
17: Viz Queen. Now.
13: Is that
17: a nice, big, heavy, thick plastic?
14: Is
13: that,
14: tired of sleeping on the wet spot?
17: That's right.
13: Is that in case you become incontinent?
4: Is that it?
17: I was recently. I was sweating. I thought I was going to pass out. It was just too much work for Grandpa.
14: Mm-hmm.
17: Oh,
14: my goodness.
17: With very little payoff.
13: How did we get from...
17: anymore?
14: I feel sorry for her.
17: I can't keep up.
13: Excuse me.
4: I think we were talking about
17: me. What is this about you? We're talking about Christy.
13: We're trying to get her married off.
17: Yeah. I don't sweat when I play with myself. I know that.
14: Oh,
17: and
14: God.
13: Could you turn his mic off?
4: Why would you want to get me married off?
14: We're not saying married.
13: Oh, sorry.
4: I could use somebody to shovel driveways and stuff.
18: Oh, well. There better be a payoff. You better give them more than $3.50 an hour. That's all I got to say.
13: I thought you were going to say something besides shovel driveways.
4: No. Yeah, even Chick can't shovel driveways.
17: No.
18: Yeah, what good are you?
17: I'll explode. I got that speech this morning when I left the house.
18: Uh-oh. Oh, really? What good are you?
17: She has to shovel the driveway. Right. And she has to I go out and start the snowblower. I try anyway.
18: Maybe you should hire out.
17: You know, all my money's tied up in wealth, Bob. I can't be throwing it around like that. I don't know. I think it's good for her to get out there and
4: do some physical labor.
13: I see. Yeah, okay. Right. Christy, my point was that you're very marryable,
18: amen,
13: huggable, kissable,
18: edible.
13: Okay, now, second baseable. There's all kinds of words we can make up here. Porkable. Sure. Is that a word?
4: Oh, God.
17: What do they call it in 40-year-old virgin? A blank buddy? Maybe.
18: I don't think they – I think they call that –
17: You think that's possible, places. Christy, to have somebody that if you feel that need, that's the only that, – they
13: kind of a booty call.
17: They
18: just call them up for a and there's little nothing, satisfaction.
17: There's nothing else expected other than
13: – handing you the pizza.
4: Yeah, isn't that what ex-husbands are for?
18: What?
13: Oh, I'm so uncomfortable.
18: I am God. Are these on? Hello?
19: Tough.
18: Hello?
19: Whoa. To say goodbye to Greg.
3: Bye, Greg. God,
18: Wow.
3: Hello?
4: I am totally kidding. You're the one that said, what was your stat?
13: The room's getting humid.
3: I don't know.
4: What was your stat? That like
17: 87% of divorced people go back after they've been divorced.
18: Did you say the room's getting humid, Tom?
4: Is it possible to have me, Christy Lee, on the Bob and Tom Show, and I'm naked as a jig?
13: What is that? Play that again.
18: Where did that come from?
4: You're waking up with me, Christy Lee, on the Bob and Tom Show, and I'm naked as a jaybird.
13: When did you record that?
18: Oh, man.
4: One of our wacky affiliates wanted me to record that for
13: You don't have to read everything they put in front of you.
4: That's not what I was told.
17: Yep, I said I tried that, and somebody beat me with a bat. All right. Well,
13: Bob and I don't read anything.
18: Really?
13: We're nasty about it.
18: You'll read anything that's put in front of you? I'll have something for you in just a minute.
17: Okay. Oh, here's something else.
20: Christy Lee is looking for husband number 4. So if you or any of your friends are over the age of 18, please do not hesitate to call our hotline.
17: Call the hotline.
4: Well, is it possible to have somebody just for a booty call? Is that what you asked?
17: Yeah. Not necessarily.
4: Yeah. Probably had that back in the day, but yeah.
13: You think it's possible?
4: Yeah, I think it's possible.
13: Anything's possible. Okay.
4: I think it's possible. I don't think it's
17: good idea.
4: Necessarily a good idea, but
13: clean out the pipes.
17: I prefer to use the term picking leaves out of the gutter.
4: I read this morning where Elle McPherson hasn't had sex in 2 years, so I'm
18: I read the same thing. And
4: thank
18: I'm
4: you, Bob. And I was like,
18: what in
4: if
18: the
4: she's
18: world
4: not getting laid, I have no chance.
18: Is wrong with the American male?
13: What a waste!
4: I agree. She is hot.
17: Is playing solitaire? Is that?
4: I would go to bed with Elle McPherson.
13: No, but wait. Quiet again. Tape's rolling. Say that again. No talking.
18: I just had that. I put that in front of Christy. She read it.
13: Go ahead.
4: See, Bob put that in front of me. And I read it.
13: Mm-hmm. What'd you say again?
4: I would sleep with Elle McPherson.
13: One more time.
4: She's
13: when I'm
4: gorgeous.
13: Not talking.
4: Mm-hmm. No, I'm not going to say it again if you didn't hear it.
21: I would sleep with Elle McPherson if she'd let me.
13: Well, apparently hell's freezing over.
18: You
13: so.
18: Know, it doesn't. That's not the same years. Feeling.
4: Mm-hmm. Tell me, she can. There's no
18: 2 years.
4: I two
17: well,
4: years?
17: She can. You know, she beats it like a speed bag, though. You know, she does.
13: Excuse me. With time to move on. We have.
18: Hello. I thought your mic was turned off.
13: Look at the time. This is the Bob and Tom Show.
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3: 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How? 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
4: Yeah.
3: That's right. 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
4: Mm-hmm.
3: Worried about a 3-day waiting period? Well, don't be. 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That allows us to sell these babies to anyone, anytime. No ID, no delay, and no pesky satellites bonking on your noggin. So, there's no reason to hesitate. Get on down here today. We've got everything you need to defend against satellites. We've got weapons, ammunition, Kevlar vests and helmets, beer, liquor, fireworks,
4: yeah.
3: Tattoos while you wait. It's all right here at Denny Jackson's Anti-Satellite Gun Emporium.
5: Due to state and federal laws, we cannot give out an address or any contact information for Danny Jackson's Anti-Satellite Gun Emporium. 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
4: Yeah.
5: No credit cards or personal checks. 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
3: Get on down here before I have to move this RV to a different town.
4: All right.
3: If you're a cop, don't even think about coming here dressed in plain clothes and pretending you ain't. This is America. That's against the law.
5: Danny Jackson is not an attorney and cannot offer legal advice. Furthermore, no one besides Danny Jackson is liable for any injuries, litigation, or deaths stemming from shopping at his gun emporium. 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This is just between you and Danny Jackson.
4: Okay.
3: 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Yo hablo español, amigos.
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8: Right now, we're going to check in with Christy Lee. Now, you told me in the green room we have romance in the news.
9: Absolutely.
10: Oh, who doesn't love romance?
9: Right?
10: Yeah.
9: Everyone loves good romance.
10: I'm a
9: romance.
10: Sucker for it.
9: Where you flirt,
10: cram
9: though.
10: Cram it!
9: Where you flirt can make or break your chances of getting together.
10: This is important, isn't it?
8: You mean location, not orifice.
10: Yes.
11: You flirt through orifices.
12: Or your eyes or your
9: mouth. You know, Tom.
8: Just trying to clarify. Sometimes.
12: Do you ever have one?
8: I wrote the beginning of the story. I think I made it very clear.
13: I wrote it.
9: Why don't you read it?
11: Hey,
9: then?
11: You're cute.
8: No,
11: let's
8: no, no.
11: Get this here.
8: No, please.
9: New research shows that the location and setting matters more than looks, charm, or even how well you know the person.
12: Oh, come on.
9: Across five studies, Chick, people were much more likely to say yes to a romantic advance in places like bars or dating apps. In other words, anywhere that feels socially appropriate.
10: Right.
12: Instead of on safari.
10: Yeah, or at a wake.
12: Or at a
8: That's actually in here, Josh.
9: You hit it. Less welcome, flirtations in offices, doctors' waiting rooms, or funerals. And here's a...
8: Can you imagine hitting on someone at a few... So sorry to hear about your husband. By the way, I got a nice roast beef at my house. I got... Want to come over?
9: That happens all the time.
12: Wait a minute. Hold it. I think we need to focus on his pickup line.
10: Roast beef.
12: As he's got meat at his house.
9: Yeah.
12: And he wants to share it with...
9: Women do that all the time.
12: Hey, you want to come over?
8: What?
10: The old delivering the casserole
9: to
10: the widower?
9: Yeah. Yes.
10: That's kind of an old trope, but
9: oh, yeah.
10: I bet it came from somewhere, didn't it?
9: Sure did.
10: Yeah.
9: But and I mean, Margaret does it on Grace and Frankie. It's a beautiful scene.
0: I just don't think that the point of this article, you don't do it standing next to the casket.
9: Attractive people fared better overall. Duh.
0: from the Shinola Institute of Technology.
9: Right?
0: No pardon, Shinola.
12: Yeah. Pardon me, ma'am. Would you like to go out sometime?
9: But they even bombed in the wrong place. A
12: excuse
9: hot stranger
12: my
9: at a funeral?
12: Hump.
9: No, not at a funeral. Familiarity helped a little, but it wasn't a deal breaker. In fact, people didn't like when a friend made a move in an awkward place like... you should know better than that.
10: Man, the doctor's office is real funny, too.
9: The waiting room? Can you imagine?
10: Yeah. Come on.
9: Nobody talks in the waiting room at the doctor's office. It's weird.
12: What are you in for?
0: Yeah, you got the same crash and is your groin still itching like mine? I got a wicked rash.
12: Have you ever had to call a past lover and tell them that you have STD and they need to get tested?
0: Mm-mm.
12: You've never had to do that?
0: No.
10: Boy, thankfully I haven't either. Anybody?
9: No, not me.
10: Yeah.
13: No.
10: Those are some tough calls. And, and do them.
13: Yeah.
10: You know, if you're thinking out there.
0: You already did them.
10: Well, yeah.
0: Oh, you mean make the calls.
9: Yes.
0: So what is a good place then to.
9: The type of invite mattered as well. A dinner date was usually more welcome than a come on over pitch, which Tom just threw out with roast beef.
12: I got some roast beef over here.
9: Especially for women and especially in places where romance feels out of place. Bottom line, people respond to flirting, but it has a lot to do with the vibe of the room, which makes sense. Bars equal good. Funerals equal not so good.
10: What do you think about the gym?
13: The gym, the farmer's market is a big one.
10: These are both good.
13: Yes, good. Yeah, the gym.
9: No.
13: Like places that you enjoy going is where you would want to meet people you have things in common with.
10: Christy,
13: right?
10: You're saying no to the gym.
9: Not at the gym.
10: You're focused.
0: I say no to the gym.
13: The gym is very sexual.
10: You're not feeling your most attractive.
9: No, I'm sweaty and gross.
12: Yeah, you're all sweaty.
13: Yeah,
12: and
13: but if he's going to hit on me like this.
12: Pheromones
13: are
12: roaring.
0: Well, if he likes, you know, stinky Christy, he's going to be okay when
10: powder up. Or maybe not. Maybe he just wants stinky.
13: That's true.
9: And then there are the people that just go to the gym to get picked up. We've all seen them.
13: Yeah.
12: You know
13: they
12: what?
13: Do. Face of makeup. Yeah. Oh, man. I think it's nuts.
12: I think Tom is missing the boat. I think you should teach a course on picking up women.
10: That roast beef.
12: And
13: I can't believe he said roast beef.
10: That's so funny.
12: The powder up. That was
10: and you
12: a
10: know what he
12: line.
10: Does? Hey, you want to come to my house for some roast beef? She goes, no. Probably a vegan.
0: I hear you fart a lot.
9: You're gassy, yeah.
12: Probably a lesbian. Vegan lesbian.
0: Right. Now, vegetarian. Didn't we have I think we just had a thing recently also about geographical locations. You know, irrespective of if you're at the gym or the funeral, whatever, certain places are significantly more romantic. I imagine if you're in Paris, France, versus, say, Paris,
13: Ethiopia.
0: Illinois.
9: Ethiopia. Yeah.
10: You want to go out? Why, do you have food? No. Then no.
13: My friend Tom has roast beef.
12: Yeah. How about that?
10: Back in the States.
9: Let's talk about that first date. Is using a coupon acceptable?
10: No.
12: Absolutely.
0: Ace?
10: No.
9: No. A new survey.
13: I would laugh.
9: A new survey suggests attitudes about frugality are shifting among Americans with respect to budget-conscious dating.
12: Oh, please.
9: In a Talker research poll, 55% said it's perfectly fine to use a coupon on a first date. Over 35% would be impressed if a date used reward points to pay.
10: Oh, all right. I see.
0: Nope.
9: 60% find frugality a positive trait.
0: So the coupon, you're obviously going to be at a, you're not going to be at, you know.
12: No, there are nice
9: You'd
12: restaurants
9: be surprised,
12: that have
9: Tom.
12: Frequent car shopper cards or whatever, yeah.
9: Or you get a 10%
10: really?
9: Coupon on
10: really
9: your phone.
10: Really nice, yeah.
13: Yeah.
9: You're looking at me like I'm crazy. I can show you one or more tonight.
12: Not like Sardi's or the Brown Derby or someplace that you think still open.
10: Tavern on the Green.
12: No.
0: We have the two for one Chateaubriand for two. She'd like the hamburger. As Greg Hunt says, I'd like the filet.
9: More than 25% describe frugality as being sexy. And over half said they've been turned off by someone trying to show off their money. $125 is the most people are comfortable spending on a first date.
10: Who's turned off by somebody showing off money?
0: I think they mean they mean they mean being real showy, like whipping out a big wad.
10: Yeah, that's hot. Well.
13: Yeah, I'll take this much.
10: Yeah.
9: What? This was surprising.
12: Like in Goodfellas, I need this much money, and you hold your fingers apart.
9: Nearly 50% are happy to split the bill on a first date.
12: No, you're talking Ace's language.
10: I wouldn't allow it, but I do believe that that's probably accurate. Most,
0: it's possible.
10: I've had a lot of girls in my dating life offer.
13: Yeah.
0: You've turned them down.
10: I said, no, if you pay half, then you don't owe me anything sexual.
13: Oh,
10: so I'd rather have the...
12: No, and what is that? That illustrates full communication on your part.
0: And by the way, I saved money on these condoms. There's an expiration date that's passed, but hey, you know, we're fine. There's no reason to think that they're rotting.
10: Can I pay half? No, I'd rather have the Uber Beach.
0: I love the Uber Beach. We had that for dessert.
12: Uber Beach.
0: Is that the one where they take the torch and they crisp up the top?
8: You can't beat an Uber Beach.
0: Oh, yeah. Ooh, I'd like the Uber Beach.
10: Now, how about a guy that's your first date and he goes, listen, about a month ago, I bought this Groupon. It's a lovely thing. Yeah. We can go paint and drink wine at this place.
9: Oh, yeah. That would be fun.
10: Yeah. Would you guys be okay with the Groupon scenario? Yeah.
9: Yes. That would be fun.
10: Okay.
0: I don't think so.
10: You're against it.
8: Yeah, I'm against it, yeah.
0: Although any activity is better than like a movie. If you can actually communicate to the person and you do something together, that might be fun.
13: Yeah. Have you ever planned a movie knowing that you didn't really want to go on the date? Like you're like, maybe you talked to them and was like, oh gosh, let's just go to the movie because I really don't want to talk to them anymore.
8: No, I haven't.
13: No?
12: A movie's a great first date because you don't talk.
0: Yeah. Yeah, weird thing happened to me. I went to a place and they offered me the senior menu and they offered my date the kids menu. That was awkward.
8: Yeah, that can be.
10: And rad.
12: Isn't Tom funny?
0: How about a character, by the way, Josh, in the wake of your joke, a character named H.J. Uber? Hi, H.J. Uber. How are you?
10: I like it a lot.

0: and get it to the person first. She's also extremely generous.
1: Oh, you're talking about paying the bill.
0: Paying the bill, yeah. Going back to the bill thing. I just want to make that clear.
2: Oh, no. The way you said it, it sounded like she was, while you were on a date, she would sneak away and ask another guy out.
3: And by the way,
0: it only happened the one time.
3: No. I'd like to speak on behalf of the room, Pat, when you just said that you wanted to remind people that you're girlfriends,
0: yes,
3: pay sometimes too. Yeah. You didn't sound frightened of her at all. So I'd just like to get that out there.
4: And we were well aware of the fact that she does pay.
5: I'm curious, sometimes, if you are guys, if you are meeting your girl's father for the first time,
3: yeah,
5: do you sneak off and pay for dinner so that he can't?
1: Oh, I see. I've never
5: so
1: been
5: when
1: met.
5: The bill, so when the bill comes, yeah, it's already taken cool care of.
1: I've never met.
6: I have done that.
1: I've only met fathers at the homes.
3: Yeah.
5: Oh,
3: yeah.
5: Okay. Not yeah, at the I've restaurant. Never.
1: Yeah.
5: Okay.
1: But I don't think I would.
5: You wouldn't?
1: I wouldn't want to be. I feel like it's a little presumptuous.
5: Okay. Okay.
3: I have done that, but then I saw the Sopranos episode where Tony loses his mind because Finn pays the bill, Meadows' boyfriend.
1: Right.
3: And he just, hey, I pay.
1: Right.
3: So
1: right,
3: when you grow up and have your daughter, then you pay. That's how it works.
1: I'm kind of with Tony on that.
0: Yeah. I'm with Tony on that one.
5: Okay.
0: Yeah.
3: There you go.
1: I mean, he was also upset maybe for other reasons.
3: Oh, he was upset.
4: I didn't see this.
2: And the fact that they were a Jack in the Box. hey, thanks, Big Spender.
3: I'm not sure if he had to kill Big Pussy yet or not.
1: But you let the dad be the dad, right? Or the patriarch and that sort of.
5: Yeah, I could see that.
1: I have brought mother's flowers. That kind of thing.
5: Okay.
1: When I meet them.
5: Yeah.
1: And I'm telling you what, that kills, I mean, that goes over with everybody.
4: Oh, sure.
3: Really?
1: That really wins.
2: Did you take off the thing saying we're sorry about your loss?
1: Of course.
3: Nobody sees it for what it is.
1: A
3: manipulative,
1: a thinly veiled,
0: in her pants.
3: You know, and you wink at the mom.
5: Yeah, like, if this doesn't work out with your daughter.
1: Yeah. And I say nice things like, oh, I see where she got her huge boobs from.
2: Yeah. And by the way, can you go up to a room, grab an extra pair of panties because I'm keeping these?
3: And do you tell her you must be her sister? You can't be her mother.
1: Oh, don't
3: crap
1: tease
3: like
1: me
3: that.
1: Yeah, oh, yeah.
3: Oh, yeah. Okay.
4: Speaking of boobs, scientists have determined that the love heterosexual men have for breasts is innate and not imposed by cultural modesty norms.
1: Yeah, you think it might have something to do with the fact that we fed off of them for the first year of our
5: literally
1: lives?
4: Yeah, right? But researchers studied the Dani tribe of Western New Guinea.
3: Hi, I'm Dani.
0: I'm Dani.
3: We're all Dani.
4: Where it was norm for women to go topless up until 20 years ago when tribal women began covering up. They interviewed the Dani men who came of age when all women were topless, as well as those who grew up in a society where women covered up and discovered both groups felt the same about breasts.
1: Hey, Dani, what are these broads doing covering up their boobs?
3: Not the other way when I was a Dani. I can tell you that.
1: You know what? This started all changed when Dani got in charge.
3: Yeah.
1: What are you doing over there, Dani?
3: We got upset, Dani. You know who should take over? Dani should take over.
1: Hey, Dani, you're out. Dani, you're in.
3: Danny's dead. Long live Dani.
4: The head researcher stated, quote, "What we can say is breasts are sexy, naturally so. Men like breasts."
3: I disagree strongly.
5: Okay.
1: How so?
3: Here's the thing. I think up until, I'm not sure when this happened, but within my lifetime, everything has gone from boobs and now it's butts. Everything has changed.
1: I see what you're saying.
5: So you started out as a boob guy, but were you breastfed?
3: I was not breastfed, and as Tom knows, that's the only thing keeping me out of the mental hospital.
5: Well, that's
1: now, see, I'm an ass man, but I think it's because when I was growing up, I was butt fed. Doctors begged my mother not to do that.
3: That's interesting.
2: Isn't butt fed one of the Star Wars characters?
3: She butt fed. She squeezed the bottom
0: between
3: her cheeks.
0: For me, it's all in the eyes.
1: Oh, really?
0: Yeah, I'm not. I don't objectify.
3: Who are you?
2: I can barely stand it.
4: I know.
0: No,
4: right?
0: I'm serious. Oh,
3: who are you auditioning for?
1: No. So, yeah, you're only interested in the eyes.
0: The eyes and the intellect.
3: And the person.
4: You're only interested in what your eyes see on the other person's breast.
0: Well, it's the woman's eyes. And how
2: I believe it was stated in a nice cover by the Jay Gals band, First You Look at the Purse.
1: Sweet Percy.
2: I believe is the song.
3: That's Sweet Sweet Percy.
2: So the essence of this.
4: If that were true, wouldn't women be fascinated with breasts?
2: Yes,
4: too?
2: That's why I don't
1: think. But they kind of are.
2: I don't think it's the breastfeeding thing. What this is saying is, for example, in contemporary American culture, breasts are covered up all the time for the most part.
4: Right.
2: And they wanted to see if in a culture in which they were not covered up, if they were still that, you know.

0: to
1: boobs.
0: But
1: they weren't desensitized.
0: And the fact is they were not. They apparently, I don't know how they measured it, but the people in the Dani tribe that were exposed to breasts all the time, they still, I guess, really dug them in a lady.
2: You know what? I'm going to confess to something here. And I think that you guys, I would be interested to know how many men particularly agree. I prefer clothed boobs. Like, I'm more turned on by, like, a great pair of boobs and a sweater.
1: Sure.
2: Than I
3: understand that.
2: Like, nude on a beach.
1: Do you get excited, though, when she takes the sweater off? Like, are you anticipating it?
2: Yeah. I mean, I want to feel them and stuff, but there's something about a woman in a great bra shirt.
4: I like a nice t-shirt with the bra off.
2: Yeah.
4: That's very exciting.
5: Yeah. What happened to the
1: what about your eyes?
4: I was lying. It was all BS.
3: Oh. Well, you were lying to us.
4: I'm a new fan of the boob. Because my girlfriend has a nice rack.
3: Yeah, we've heard. Yeah.
1: But people, really? No, we've seen.
2: People yell at me at strip clubs, though, because they're, hey, put that back on.
5: You'll get more money if you put it back on.
0: Does this article mention, I know it's scientific, does it mention the concept of motorboating?
3: No, it doesn't.
0: Okay. And when you do it, do you make the sound of a Chris Kraft? Or do you go with more contemporary? Yeah, that is, as opposed to an Evan Root or a Johnson.
2: Right.
0: Okay, good.
2: I think Chris Kraft is better.
1: I love that noise.
5: Is that,
3: no way she allows you to.
5: Is that trademarked? Like the Harley Davidson?
0: Yeah, I think Harley trademarked their sound.
2: There must be women who love being motorboated.
5: Sure.
2: Just get your face in there and go to town.
3: I can't imagine that that's...
4: I think the
2: but out of all the women out there, it may only be 1%.
0: Yeah, I'm sure there's like women who get turned on standing in strawberry Jello, but I mean, you're going to find one.
2: That is isn't that hot?
4: Man, you didn't mention that and I got a boner.
5: Now look what you did to Pat. You can't stand up.
4: Strawberry jam, damn it.
0: Strawberry Jello. Please. That's the jam wouldn't turn her on.
5: That's the difference between jam and Jello.
1: No.
0: Okay, well...
6: Bob and Tom, geniuses in France.
7: I remember growing up, didn't have a care in the world. Smoking cigarettes out by the old church parking lot while all the other kids were going to kindergarten. All right, I thought it was going to get a bigger laugh than it did. Slashing Father Patrick's tires with a rusty old knife. Throwing rocks at old Lady Watson. I can't believe I'm 3 inches from Leonard Skinner. Embezzling money from my dad's flower shop and using it to buy hookers and drugs. Every time I play a song on the show, Chip just sends daggers of hate through his eyes. I'm just uncomfortable. I guess that some things will never change.

0: there's any kindergartners listening, it's a lot of adults.
1: Just put your finger in the hole. Now you have a Tootsie Roll.
0: I think the astronaut guy wants to go into space right now.
1: The meat Chinese may make pee-pee in your cone.
0: Oh, man.
1: And this is the instrumental break where a lot of my thoughts really come out.
0: Uh-huh. Oh, jeez. I can't believe I gotta go do these shows this week. It's gonna be terrible, man. I don't know what I'm doing. But, yeah, sometimes I just like to sit down in a bathtub with a bunch of whiskey and think about cutting my wrists. You know, I think everyone does that. It's not, it's fun. Every musician goes through that, right? Well, Leonard Skinner, they're famous. They probably don't, and they're really successful, and people love them all over the world and everything. And yeah, so I guess they don't know what I'm going through at all.

0: I almost cussed there. That was warm.
1: Just put your finger in the hole. And now you have a Tootsie Roll.
0: Oh, yeah, I guess I'm supposed to think something here.
1: And me Chinese and me make pee-pee in your
0: coat. Oh, too many cigarettes, man.
1: Very accurate of what goes on in a comedian's head.
2: Yeah, that's very nice. Yeah.
3: Essential Morning Radio. All day and all night.
4: Yeah, go!
3: This is Bob and Tom Radio.
5: Hello.
6: Welcome back to the Bob and Tom Show.
5: Good morning.
7: Hi.
6: How is everybody?
5: Fine. Thanks confused.
6: Thanks very much for joining us. The show may be a little chaotic.
7: About?
5: During the break, Chick is on the internet looking for a paper towel holder.
6: Do you have
5: for
6: one?
5: Tom.
6: Do you have one to show Bob?
8: No, they took it back into the kitchen, but it's the most amazing paper towel holder I've ever seen.
5: I actually own one of these paper towel holders that you were holding.
6: You need to get one so we can demonstrate to you, because it makes a sound.
8: Oh, it does make a sound.
6: Yeah. Dean, could you get the paper towel holder in here?
8: It is the most amazing thing. It's a one-handed operated
6: The problem with the paper towel holder, we're talking about the kind that holds the paper towels in a vertical position.
8: Upright, yeah. You set it on your counter.
6: And if you go to get one, it's a two-handed operation.
5: Not the one I have. It's weighted, and you can rip it just with one hand.
6: Well, this one, Bob, goes one step beyond being weighted. Oh, now, Dean is bringing it in. Now, it's a vertical paper towel holder. It's silver in color.
8: Now, when you pull the paper
9: stainless steel look.
8: Listen to what the sound it makes. It's ratcheted, so you only pull off the paper towel you want, and then it holds it so you can tear it.
6: Oh.
5: You tore off two.
8: Well, that's how many I wanted, too.
6: Are you going to...
8: remember me?
6: You got a little something coming you want to...
8: You know, a stadium beer cup full, you know.
5: Let me see this. Because the one I have...
8: is it ratcheted?
5: You know, I don't think it is.
8: And it's very reasonably priced.
5: And that's
7: where do you get that?
8: I found them on Amazon.com. Ah. I went to a Target's website, but I couldn't find any there that said they had them.
6: Now, this is not a commercial advertisement.
8: No, certainly isn't. We're all just amazed at this wonderful paper.
6: Bob, the angle I have that right now, with the way you're gripping that, it looks like you and some superhero are having an intimate moment.
5: Yes.
6: You and stainless.
9: I love Steel Man.
5: How handy that the paper towels are right here.
9: Well, Steel Man like Bob.
6: But you don't want to know what his superpower is, Bob.
5: Now, wait a minute. Okay.
6: He's blinded people before with that thing.
7: How much does that cost?
8: $19.99.
7: Oh.
6: Uh-huh. See, there's a ratchet in there. How cool is that? Anyway, so that's what Chick is actually ordering me one. Two online.
8: I guess. It's the Kamen
7: style. It doesn't really go in my kitchen. Do they have a different style?
5: Different color? Is that what you're talking about?
6: Oh, my God. Okay, fine. Whatever.
5: I love this.
9: It's a pretty neutral color.
5: That's great.
7: Yeah. No, it's too modern. I have a very...
6: That looks like
5: Christy, look what it looks like.
6: Yeah.
9: Like I said, it goes.
6: It looks like Stainless Steel Man.
5: It does.
6: And his sidekick, the Dangler.
5: Hello.
6: Anyways,
8: why did you say you needed two?
5: Yeah, why do you need two? One for the bedroom?
6: No. It's a long story you don't want to know.
5: Okay.
8: Really?
6: Yeah, it's complicated.
8: Right. Well, you're going to owe me $40. Here we go.
6: Let's go shoot baskets for it.
8: Anytime, age-old thing. Anywhere.
6: Okay.
8: I can shoot the rock. Oh, I can't move.
9: Who wants to polish stainless steel?
8: You don't want none of this.
6: Okay. Christy Lee is poised at the news desk. Comedian Greg Warren is also hanging with us this morning. We'll talk to Greg in just a second. Did you have this one about the guy accused of driving in, you know those, they're always advertising them on early morning television now.
7: The scooters? Rascals?
6: The various scooters. The Rascal. Mm-hmm.
5: Mm-hmm.
6: And the reason there's so many ads is a lot of those are covered by various government programs.
5: Mm-hmm. Right.
6: Mm-hmm. So companies buy them and then they lease them to people for an unbelievable amount of money and your tax dollars pay for it. That's why there are...
5: I'd like to have one now. I don't want to wait until I can't walk.
6: Yeah, there are dozens of companies advertising them on the...
5: They look like a blast.
6: On the air. The guy goes, and the best thing, it didn't cost me one red cent.
9: Because I stuck it to Medicare.
5: I'm taking advantage of your tax dollars.
6: In any event, Devil's Lake North Dakota. A man is accused of driving an electric-powered shopping cart around a grocery store here while drunk. Cliff Madison, 27.
5: In the store or outside of the store?
6: In the store. Was charged with disorderly conduct and misdemeanor, according to Detective Sue Schwab.
5: Well, it's like an obstacle course in there, you know?
6: Schwab said police went to Lever's grocery store Monday afternoon after reports of a drunken man driving the shopping cart into people and nearly knocking them down.
5: Yeehaw!
2: He appeared to be actually driving after them, Schwab said.
5: I'll get you. Those are my people.
4: Well, look at this son of a bitch.
10: Look at this son of a bitch.
11: You want a piece of meat?
5: Uh-huh.
6: Yeah, you know you're going to get... When our generation gets in those things, you know there's going to be all kinds of problems.
5: Oh, they're going to be souped up. They're not going to go 5 miles an hour. You're going to have some mechanic go through it, check it out, and we can go at 50 miles an hour.
6: I know the guy to call right now that could, I'm sure, take one of those. And
5: remember
6: this guy could put a Porsche engine in one of those easily.
5: Remember the former Indianapolis 500 winner, Tom Sneva?
6: Sure, mm-hmm. He won in 83.
5: Tom has a golf course, I believe, in the Phoenix area, and he has a golf cart that goes 90 miles an hour.
11: That comes in handy.
5: You know, I just can't get to the green quick enough.
11: No. And play around pretty fast.
5: Is that amazing?
11: Yeah.
6: Nothing can go wrong with
5: that.
10: Yeah. People drink when they play golf, don't they?
11: Yes.
5: Okay. Yeah.
11: Well, that's why you play.
5: You can drink, you can smoke.
11: It's outside.
10: You can drive 90 miles
11: an hour. Drive 90 miles
5: an hour.
11: An hour. Yeah.
5: Good morning, Bob and Tom Show.
12: Let's do it. Bob and Tom. Dr. Phil.
5: Hi, Dr.
6: Hey,
5: Phil.
6: Dr. Phil.
12: I understand today you have somebody on your show that claims he's big stuff. He's wrestled. Hey, I've won state. Look at these ribbons, too.
6: Well, no. He's very modest. It's comedian Greg Warren. I asked him about his wrestling career. He didn't bring it up.
12: You know, he just comes in saying, by the way, I play the flute. I mean, is that true, too? Is that what you said backstage?
10: Clarinet, actually.
5: Clarinet, yeah.
12: It ain't about flute.
5: I see.
12: I'm sure when you wrestled, you had to lose weight. Did you have to cut weight?
10: Yeah, we had to do this.
12: They say cut weight. I mean, I've read up on what you had to do. Probably had to vomit a lot, too. Well, did you use my shape-up books to...
10: Yeah, that's I attribute most of my wrestling success.
5: Apparently you've never read your own book.
12: I've got shape-up books and shape-up tapes. I've got a new menu, motivational menu book. It's called Get Your Fill. And what I want to do today is take you through, Flute Man Greg, on some things that you can do to help you cut some weight, some items that may intrigue or interest you.
10: I appreciate that, yeah.
12: Have you ever had my Look How Successful I've Been burger?
10: I haven't. I can't say that I have, Dr. Phil.
12: Maybe you don't like red meat. How about the Caesar the Day salad? It looked great on paper. How about Let's Soup It?
5: It did look great on paper.
11: How about what? I'm sorry.
12: Let's Soup It. I kind of stepped on the left there, too.
6: Let's Soup It.
5: Isn't the Dr. Phil sandwich just full of bologna?
12: Hey, you watch yourself. Weight Watchers is for people who'd rather just wait and watch others lose weight. My plan is called Taekwondo Nut. You can still eat dough if my boy kicks your fat ass into shape.
5: That's right. Taekwondo Nut.
12: I suppose, do you still wear your wrestling suit?
10: Not usually, Dr. Phil. But if you'd like, I could put it on. I guess
12: I wrote a book about wrestling suits and biker shorts and tight apparel too. It's called Support Group.
5: Jeez,
12: I should have closed with
5: donut.
6: Taekwondo.
10: Yeah. Taekwondo.
12: I'm going to go read my damn book.
5: You have
13: Thank you, Dr. Phil.
5: Some sort of tennis match to go to.
6: Oh man, we have a phone call. Line one. Okay, grab that.
5: Line one. Morning, Bob and Tom Show.
14: Hi.
5: Hey, who's this?
14: This is Larry.
5: Hi, Larry.
6: Hey, Larry.
5: Thank you.
14: I was calling back to mention that on a recent Sunday morning, we went to place flowers on my fiance's mother's grave at her birth date. And as we were leaving, we passed by a site where there was a family having a barbecue.
5: At the cemetery,
14: at a grave, kids playing. They had a portable barbecue going. Must have been half a dozen people there.
6: Now, we had the news story about the barbecue. Yeah.
5: That was the company picnic.
11: The company picnic
6: at the cemetery in Belgium.
14: Yeah.
5: Was it a little odd, Larry?
14: Yeah, we weren't quite sure what was going on. We were on our way to church after dropping the flowers off, and it was so it's probably 10:30 something like that.
2: Do you think were they trying to share the barbecue? Do you think with someone who was buried there?
14: I think so. Yeah.
5: Might have been their might have been their birthday, and they had a barbecue. So you didn't stop and ask
11: to invite. No, they don't eat much.
2: I love the smell of those burgers. those aren't the burgers; they're cremating the guy.
5: Oh,
10: man.
5: I'm sorry it turned that way, Larry.
11: Sorry, Larry.
2: Hey, look over here, Mom. They've already dug a pit.
10: Is it going to be a pig roast? Not exactly.
2: Bring the charcoal over here.
5: Thanks for calling, Larry.
14: Thank you. You guys rock. Take care.
2: Don't blame me. I can't, guys.
5: That would be a little odd, don't
10: you think?
5: Looks
10: like it's going to be one of them Hawaiian pig roasts.
2: Wow.
10: Not necessary.
2: We're having gold cuts.
11: Michael Jackson is apparently gone to the Persian Gulf on vacation. The singer's been out of sight since his acquittal.
5: The Persian Gulf?
11: Yes, an official close to the royal family in Bahrain says the pop singer arrived there today as guest of the king's son, Sheikh Abdullah Al Khalifa.
8: How old is he, son?
11: Yeah. He apparently is a friend of Jackson's brother, Jermaine. Jackson is staying in one of the royal palaces and doesn't say if members of his family are with him. He describes the visit as very, very private.
2: Oh, you go there for the heat this time of year.
5: Yeah. Sure you do. It's lovely this time of year. Bahrain, isn't like 120 there during the day? Although it's probably air conditioned in the boys' room. God. His son.
11: He's sick.
10: What is the age of consent in Bahrain?
2: Well, that's the other thing. Yeah, that's why they were saying he'd probably move to Europe where nobody cares.
15: Yeah. I bet it's like 14.
2: Sleep all the boys you want.
15: Like that.
2: We're going to take a short break. Come back. Comedian Greg Warren hanging with us. Christy Lee at the news desk.
11: Yep.
2: That's Chick McGee at the sports desk. Bob at Master Control. This is Tom speaking. We'll be right back. This is the Bob and Tom Show.
16: 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All Bob and Tom. All day and all the night. 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
11: At least it's pineapple. At least it's sweet.
2: The photograph we have
11: very good.
2: Looks like
18: Jason is howling.
2: Looks like Spider-Man.
10: It
11: looks like salsa.
10: Tomato paste.
11: Yeah.
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11: Oh, God.
2: It's a big red.
10: You know what?
18: Yeah. Oh, my God.
10: As usual, we're all nearsighted. 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
18: 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This year, it's pineapple.
11: At least it's pineapple. At least it's sweet.
2: The photograph we have
11: very good.
2: Looks like
18: Jason is howling.
2: Looks like Spider-Man.
10: It
11: looks like salsa.
10: Tomato paste.
11: Yeah.
15: It looks like a used tampon.
2: It does.
11: Oh, God.
2: It's a big red.
10: You know what?
18: 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Oh, my God.
10: As usual, we're all nearsighted. Josh has 20/20 vision.
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like a water balloon just hanging on a pump. It pushed aside the nightstand, it pushed aside the chair. It went right through the bedroom door just like it wasn't there. Oh, down in the kitchen you could hear the dishes break when it sat down at the table and had a bowl of

0: governor on the governor's secret line. 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
1: there's a matter of municipal security that you should be aware of at this time.
0: It's a high pressure center, half the city wide, with what appears to be a teenage boy hanging.

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So they slid the secret weapon out. 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

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And do you know the cost to power wash a small Midwestern town? Now, Perry's on probation till the day that he retires. He can't have fried foods, chocolate cake, or Channel

0: And then I figured that's I didn't need to write anymore.
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3: 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The area code, your birthday, a boost from bomb heading averages from 1927 to 1930, the estimated inseam size of the person you are calling, the number you are calling, and then 6 random numbers of your own choosing. 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Of course, 9 of those 10 minutes are spent dialing the phone. That's the genius of the Frigham All calling plan. 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
7: Hello, Tom.
4: I wasn't listening. Hello, how are you? Everything okay? Okay, good.
7: We were just talking about how
8: oftentimes... Could you say that a little more dismissively?
4: I was just wondering. I was thinking about Pat being in jail.
7: Oh, that's terrible.
9: Were you?
4: Mouthing off to the police. Right. But there, so there
9: dreaming
4: were
9: of it?
4: Three guys in the cell with you, and there was a toilet.
10: Once, yeah, the silver toilet. Like
4: did you sit down or lie down?
9: Silver.
10: I stood... Yeah.
11: Stainless steel.
10: Stainless steel.
9: Like silver, though. That makes it sound so...
10: It was a gold toilet.
8: That could be the gayest thing you've ever said.
10: It was silver.
8: It was a silver toilet.
10: And it was a little dirty.
8: Beautiful. Man.
10: No, I stood by the little plexiglass window and just stared, trying to get someone's attention because I didn't know what to do. You have to call a...
8: What? You're like a dog in a pet store?
10: Yeah, I stood.
4: I can't remember. Did I bail you out on that one? I can't even remember.
10: No, the guy from the comedy club did, Joel. Yeah.
4: Okay. Are we going to break down and actually get to some sporting news?
8: We can.
4: Okay, what do you got?
8: NFL owners have unanimously approved player participation in flag football for the 2028 Olympics. A big mistake.
7: Says this reporter.
8: This reporter's opinion.
4: And I have a question.
8: I don't have an answer. The vote authorized the league to negotiate safety provisions, scheduling logistics with the NFL Players Association. And also, the 28 in Los Angeles. 10 player Olympic rosters will be selected. It's 5-on-5 for your flag football, in case you're wondering. 6 teams each in separate tournaments for men and women. Only 1 player per NFL club would be allowed for each country. 5-on-5 and a 50-yard field, so that would be half the size of your regular field.
4: And I'm in all honesty, do you think you'll see Tom Brady come out of retirement?
9: No.
8: God, no. Why?
7: Oh, because he wants a gold medal.
4: For an Olympic gold medal?
8: No.
4: He's got everything else.
9: No.
4: Why wouldn't he?
8: No.
4: He'd be great at it.
7: I think I would.
4: I mean, Aaron
9: Rodgers. Tom Brady would do it?
8: Aaron Rodgers has got the ego to come
4: so what out, I sure. What I couldn't understand, I read this article several times that I couldn't quite figure out.
8: Uh-huh.
4: So the entire roster of the team is 10 players. Is that correct?
8: Yeah, five players on offense, five players on defense.
4: Okay. Yeah, don't you think?
8: No.
4: You don't think any of the NFL greats will try out?
8: I'm going to say no again, and I'm not going to agree with you.
4: Well, why don't we bet $1,000?
8: Hang on a second. You know what, Tom? You've convinced me. Yes, I think I think Tom Brady will be first in line. He wants a gold medal.
9: Bad idea.
4: Why is it a bad idea?
9: Flag football in the Olympics.
4: Well, you might as well just give the USA the medal right now.
9: Yeah. What other teams play around
8: you
9: the
8: don't
9: world?
8: Know. There
9: what?
8: Might be a
7: there could be a Samoan team
8: in Cuba.
7: Or are they part of America? Know.
10: Jamaica will put a team together.
9: Yeah, of course.
10: There'll be a movie about it.
7: Yeah. Slow runnings.
6: It's the most growing little league sport right
9: fly,
6: now.
9: Yeah, that's because parents don't want their kids playing contact.
4: Right. Do they test for what's that stuff that Hiawatha? What's that stuff called? The Rogers taste?
7: Ayahuasca.
4: Ayahuasca. What
7: is Ayahuasca.
4: Ayahuasca.
8: Ayahuasca.
4: Ayahuasca again.
8: Here's the quarterbacks.
4: They test for steroids, but do they test for that crap?
8: Here's the quarterbacks they have to choose from who would also like a gold medal. Patrick Mahomes, Lamar Jackson, Josh Allen, Joe Burrow, Baker Mayfield.
7: There you go. I mean, yeah.
8: Or Tom Brady. And then the running backs.
4: No, wait. I'm sorry.
8: Quan Barkley.
4: I didn't make myself clear.
8: Yes,
4: I apologize.
8: You did.
4: No, I didn't. If you're not an active NFL player.
9: Are you eligible?
4: Could you have, in other words, could you have Tom Brady on the team as a non-active NFL player and then have an NFL player as your one, you're allowed one NFL player on the team, right?
8: Each NFL team can only send one player to the Olympics.
6: Oh, okay.
8: You've got it backwards.
4: Oh, I thought each Olympic team was only allowed one NFL player. Oh, that, okay.
8: No, they're made up of
4: then, oh, that's not
8: five
4: fair.
8: Players, and it's not NFL Jimmy, player. Joe, Paul, and Tom Brady.
7: I think anybody should be eligible.
4: Yeah, it'd be cool.
6: Try out,
7: You know, college players.
8: Well, that doesn't make any sense.
4: Yeah, there are probably guys that are
8: You want to win a gold medal, but you want to have...
7: There are probably some arena football players that deserve the shot at the Olympics.
4: And there are probably some arena football players that would be better at...
7: Yeah.
8: I can't say this fast enough.
7: Who, me or him?
8: Him. Arena football players.
7: I do love.
8: Do you think? No. How do you think? What are the parameters going to be for picking a player for the Olympic team of flag football? Wouldn't they want the best players? Ergo, the NFL, not the UFL.
4: But it's a different game. It's a different game. There may be better players who aren't in the NFL.
8: I disagree strongly.
4: And
8: I
4: read it wrong.
8: I want some Disney movie to come out, and
4: I want.
7: There's going to be an accidental tackling.
8: Gus, the gold-winning medal donkey. He could kick field goals for us. How about
4: that'd
8: that?
4: That'd be good.
9: Or a golden retriever.
6: Yes.
8: Yes.
7: Yeah. Now, is this going to be part golden of the winter or summer?
9: Yes.
8: Golden medal.
4: This is the
8: golden
4: this is the summer games in L.A. in
7: well, then I don't think the
4: 28.
7: And the NFL is primarily a fall-winter game here in the U.S. I don't think it should be in the summer. Suck on that nugget of wisdom.
8: Well, I don't think it should be an Olympic sport, but that's me. Nobody asked me. Nobody asked me about the sudden death rules.
7: I do think it's odd that the Olympic Committee is insisting they call it Smear the Queer. I thought that was a bold choice.
8: It seemed like a misstep.
4: You didn't know that was. They've changed it back.
7: Oh, okay.
4: Yeah. Now, what? Since it's in the USA, will the flags all be American flags?
8: The flags are tearing off the waist. They're
4: flag football.
8: They're little plastic Velcro flags.
7: Don't you think somebody's going to accidentally just get? Tackled so hard. The person's going to go into NFL mode.
9: They're going to forget.
4: You know, I'd like to continue asking stupid questions.
8: They call it NFL mode when they get a head injury now.
4: I have a more stupid questions. Can they wear pads and do they wear helmets?
8: Wear helmets. I don't know. But flag football as it exists now, they don't wear helmets.
6: Some of them do.
8: Oh, the
6: kids do.
8: The smaller kids, I would imagine. Yeah. I don't know.
4: Well, we don't know the answers to any of these questions.
8: Well, the NFL, they don't wear knee pads or anything. Shoulder pads.
7: I do love, though, that this all began with Tom saying, I have a question, and Chick immediately saying, nope.
6: No.
7: I have a question. Nope.
8: Nope. Nope. I know what your question's going to be.
4: I just wonder if they're testing for Hiawatha, whatever.
8: Ayahuasca.
4: I already asked you.
8: However.
7: Oh, he set us up for that.
6: Yep.
7: Jackie Mason-esque humor.
8: However.
10: He already did.
8: Hiawatha is a great name for a drug. I like that.
4: The old Hiawatha.
8: Oh, man, you got any Hiawatha?
4: Yeah, it does sound like a street thing.
8: You got any Big H? You got any Big Chief? There we go.
9: Big Chief, that's
8: Big
9: good.
8: Big Chief, I need some Chief, man.
4: We're out of Chief. I got the Hiawatha.
8: I don't know why not, right?
4: Chief, make your dick fall off.
9: Okay.
8: All right. Hey, Josh, okay. You can have some of this, but it's going to make your dick fall off.
7: You know, I think I'll pass. I'm just going to get a six-pack.
8: Really? Well, every now and then, just cramp you up.
7: Okay. It won't fall off.
4: Oh, okay. Well, let's do some more homework on the flag football.
8: That's right. We need to find out these questions. Yes. And now let's get to the meat and potatoes. Oh, this is a whole meal. Right
9: yeah.
8: Here.
7: Oh.
8: Oscar Mayer's fleet of Wienermobiles are going to race head-to-head in the first Weenie 500 race.
9: Yeah.
7: Wow.
8: An idea who's way overdue.
4: Keep going. There's a problem.
8: Six hot dog-shaped vehicles will make their racing debut at the Indianapolis Motor Speedway ahead of this year's 500. According to authorities at Oscar Mayer, the winner will receive a trophy at the Wiener's Circle.
4: Of course. Wiener's Circle.
8: Along with a condiment spray and celebratory hot dog.
4: If you've already bet on it, I just want you to know that they've had to reconfigure the grid because the Penske hot dog was caught gluing the condiments on.
7: Mm. So, oh, no. They're
4: going to have to start in the back.
8: Mm. Right.
9: Do we know who's driving the Wienermobiles? Is it former race drivers? Is it?
6: Oh, yeah.
9: That would be fun.
8: I think Tom Brady's going to.
9: Really?
8: Isn't Tom Brady going to be?
4: He's at the 500. Yeah. He's going to be the
8: pace car, unofficial pace.
4: I think he's in the.
8: Because Michael Strahan is driving something, right?
4: He's in the back seat of the two-seater, I think. Right?
7: I drove by and I saw the six Wienermobiles. Mm-hmm. And wouldn't you know it? Right next to him, eight bun-mobiles.
6: Oh.
7: Will they ever get that straight?
10: Nope, apparently not.
7: Man, oh man.
8: Can we agree that
4: in the Museum of Jokes, I've always loved that joke. It will never be hacked to me.
8: Next to planes and cars or
4: dogs and cats, LA
8: dogs
4: and New
8: and
4: York.
8: Cats.
4: Yeah.
7: Very hack. Yes.
9: The Wienermobiles are going to be driven by Oscar Mayer's hot doggers.
7: That's what I want because
9: the
7: these kids deserve this.
9: Are the official spokespeople of the Wienermobile fleet.
7: Yes.
6: You have to go through school to be able to drive the Wienermobile.
4: Yes. Mm.
9: Tom did this.
4: I raced Al Unser Jr.
9: Really?
4: That's
9: right.
8: And you cheated.
9: That's fine.
8: You should
4: I
8: be.
4: Didn't cheat. I just thought that the oval was out of shape, so I took cut one of the corners. He still beat me.
10: How fast were you going?
9: Oh,
8: 80, 90 miles an hour.
4: Think about the Wienermobile.
6: As fast as a wiener goes.
4: Stability.
8: How fast your wiener go?
10: My wiener go pretty fast.
9: Back in the day.
10: No, right now.
4: Oh. You know,
10: I haven't lost anything off my fast
9: bike. Really?
4: Yeah. For Pat, it's more of a drag race, really. Like a quarter mile.
8: Kind of drag it out.
4: No.
9: They should have that quick.
8: They should have you as a racing driver expert.
9: Yeah.
8: To broadcast. It'll be Friday, May 23rd, 2 p.m. On the Fox Sports app.
9: Yeah, it's going to be on Carb Day.
8: And IndyCar on Fox and the social media accounts. You could be right there. Well, of course, I have experience with
4: the back in the day.
8: That's right.
4: You know, before they had the walls that were soft, we took the big risk. You know, okay. I'll be driving the Buick.
8: But wouldn't a part
4: who's in the offie?
8: Wouldn't you want to hear or see the wieners crash and see what happens?
9: No, I don't want them to crash.
8: Hot dog parts everywhere.
4: Well, that's a shame that they put gasoline in the Eddie Sachs wiener.
7: The most delicious tragedy we've ever seen.
8: Oh, my God.
9: And wieners go flying out on the track.
8: In collaboration with DraftKings, fans can predict the outcome of the race by answering a series of race-related questions at DraftKings.com/Weenie500.
9: How fun.
8: Those who pick up the most points will share a total cash prize of $10,000.
4: They have to drink. I'm hoping I'm drinking milk. Milk and wieners don't go together.
7: No. A cola or
4: a beer. When you win the Indy 500, you got the milk.
7: Well, they said condiments. They said they'd be...
4: Okay.
7: Yeah.
8: They're going to... Mustard or... Yeah. You haven't ever had chocolate milk and a hot dog? Come on.
9: What?
7: No. What a lovely summer treat.
6: Or you?
4: Yeah, you
8: dunk it in there.
4: No.
7: You know what I like in the summer is a hot dog and a nice hot Sprite. As hot as coffee.
8: Actually, I can't let this go. This story, which was prepared for me by Tom.
9: Correct, yes.
8: It says, this is word for word,
9: mm-hmm.
8: In collaboration with DraftKings, fans can predict the outcome of the outcome of the race. There's three outcomes there.
4: See, a professional would have proofread it and realized that in my haste.
8: I did, and I went ahead and read it, but I wanted to go back and get it.
7: Now, by answering, it says you have to answer race questions?
8: Right.
7: Do they mean like Indy 500 or do they mean like ethnicities?
4: Yeah, then they want to know about Lester Maddox appearing on the Dick Cavett Show.
8: The first question is, what race are you?
9: Oh. Right.
7: You have to answer it.
8: They have four boxes. You have to check one.
4: Happy now?
8: He started it. Look at me.
4: Now, we'll certainly look forward to seeing the
8: The Weenie 500, man.
4: Yeah.
9: That'll be fun.
4: That's a great idea.
8: What a great idea. That's been
9: Is it just one lap, or do we know how far it's going to go?
7: 500
8: miles.
9: 500 miles. That'll take all day.
8: It won't be done until the start of on Sunday.
9: Okay.
8: But, yeah, it's well worth it.
4: Well, they pulled into the pits, got to put on a pair of Firestones. Took that.
9: Probably just one lap, I would think.
4: Would imagine, yeah. At that speed, it's going to take a while.
9: Yeah.
4: There you go.
8: You know, you're going kind of light on Tom. You would rake me over the coals for not knowing how long this is and who's driving the wieners. And
9: I've learned.
6: Oh, they each have names. Do you see it?
9: We
7: got the Chicago dog, the slaw dog, the New York dog.
9: They're all different. They represent different segments of the country.
6: Oh, that's fun.
7: Mm-hmm. Oh, look, the San Francisco dog's going into a tight tunnel.
6: All right.
4: Now it's backing up.
7: Oh.
8: Oh, that must be chilly on the tip of the San Francisco dog.
7: I hope it's chilly.
8: Well, I made Tom laugh.
4: Every once in a while.
8: Hey!
4: You know, just when you think you can't reach a new low, somehow we do it. Christy's right. There's the chili dog.
8: Christy is right.
4: The New York dog. The slaw dog. Okay, you're going to have to help me here. The Sonoran dog.
7: Well, I don't know what that is.
4: S-O-N-O-R-A-N.
9: Isn't that a pepper or a Sonoran dog?
6: Oh, I don't know.
10: Is there a Coney dog?
7: I had a Sonoran dog, but then I gave it an apnea mask.
4: What? Yes. Yeah. No. A snoring dog.
10: We got it.
4: Then you did what? You gave a nap to him? What?
7: I gave it an apnea mask.
8: Seemed like a really long.
4: Oh, a sleep Sonoran apnea mask.
7: Okay. You guys have to get better because when I'm working at that high of a level,
10: you see
7: what it is.
10: No, here's the mistake you made. It is sleep apnea. So when you just say apnea, that's what you're.
7: Oh, so when if I just say apnea, nobody knows what the hell I'm saying.
10: I did. We got it.
6: I heard you.
4: No, I thought you were saying you gave the dog a nap to take.
7: Well, I know you can't hear. And Jess,
4: no. Unfortunately, I did hear that. But it's a combination of your misspeaking
7: and a joke
4: that really just has, once again, in both concept and delivery, not there. Do better.
9: Tell you what a Sonoran dog is.
10: Please.
9: By all means, let's stop
10: the comedy.
9: Unique street food that originated in southern Arizona and northwestern Mexico. It's a bacon-wrapped hot dog served on a burrito-style bun.
7: Don't do that.
4: It's something no one's ever heard
9: of. Pinto beans, onions, tomatoes, and various condiments. But it represents that part of the United States.
7: That may have been long, but it was boring.
9: You're welcome.
8: Did you say burrito?
9: Yeah,
4: There's a Seattle dog, which is served with a wet bun.
7: It's often raining.
10: It rains.
4: Yeah. Rain. It's a climate joke, you see.
10: That was worse than his.
7: It was worse.
4: No, it was probably the delivery at 10, concept at 2.
8: I'm still king of the hill with chili dog.
4: Result is zero.
10: He won that.
7: Chili dog would have been nothing if I hadn't said San Francisco dog first.
9: For
10: true.
9: For God's sake.
7: I just want the credit that I deserve.
10: You set him up totally.
8: Whatever, apnea.
7: Yes. I don't know what you're talking about. If it doesn't have sleep in front of it, I couldn't possibly get the context.
4: Apnea is the frat nickname of the guy who fell asleep.
7: Can we all just agree?
4: They pantsed him and took a bunch of compromising photographs they sent to his parents.
7: Can we all just agree? We all need to do better?
9: Yes.
4: We do.
8: Oh, God, yeah. We've been talking about this for decades.
7: Yeah. Well, now that we're back in agreement, let's regroup.
4: Okay. So can you bet on this is what I want to know.
9: Yes.
7: DraftKings, you dumbass. He said it 17 times.
8: What are you, stupid?
7: Yeah. Even when you hear, you don't hear.
10: DraftKings, you dumbass.
8: Can you bet on this?
4: So if I go to DraftKings.
8: And you son of a bitch, you wrote it down.
7: When did I stop being vice president?
11: Good morning, sunshine.
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6: There's a new Kool-Aid trend every summer, it seems like. This year, it's pineapple.
9: At least it's pineapple. At least it's sweet.
4: The photograph we have
9: looks not very good.
4: Looks like
6: Jason is howling.
4: Looks like Spider-Man
8: No, it looks like
9: yeah, it looks like salsa.
8: Tomato paste.
9: Yeah.
7: It looks like a used tampon.
4: It does.
9: Oh, God.
4: It's a big red.
8: You know what?
6: Yeah. Oh, my God.
8: As usual, we're all nearsighted. Josh has 20/20 vision.
4: Hell of a month, Dolores.
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14: She's a former exotic dancer and adult film star with a rack as big as the Grand Tetons. Now, she's a small claims court judge, and all her decisions are final. Catch the hot new show from Bob and Tom Television. She's sexy. She's stacked. She's Jugs Judy.
15: This court is now in session. And before we get started, let's take a moment to let our bailiff introduce himself.
16: Hi, I'm Bob Gavoyan. Jugs Judy, may I say that you look absolutely stunning today. You certainly are one gorgeous lady.
15: Why, thank you, Bob. You keep flirting like that, and my gavel won't be the only thing getting banged today. My, it's a little warm in here. Does anyone mind if I loosen my robe?
16: Your Honor, that's what I call Exhibit Double D.
15: Bob, meet me in my chambers after court. I'd love to go through your briefs. Oh, and bring your handcuffs.
16: Yes, ma'am.
14: Jugs Judy. 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
16: Hello.
4: How is everybody?
16: Great.
4: We were discussing, we have to clarify, Christy. I think Christy may have made a mistake with her.
9: Well, when you say the word abstinence to me, what does it mean to you?
16: Abstaining from something?
9: Sex? Yes, but usually it means no sex.
7: No, thank you.
9: But abstaining means abstaining from eating of meat on Ash Wednesday and all the Fridays during Lent.
4: Because Christy's getting ready for Lent. You're going to give up chocolate and you're going to give up candy and you're going to walk. I like this idea. You're going to walk for 1 hour every day.
9: Yeah, I ought to do it. I ought to walk for a reason. Maybe I should raise money for charity or
7: why don't you walk in one direction 1 hour a day and see where you end up in like 6 months?
9: Well, Dog said that yesterday.
4: I believe the way he figured out that it's going to happen is his wife will be in a different state.
9: He'll have to go pick her up in a different city. Yeah,
4: you can tell she has a deeply religious spirit because she hasn't killed him.
9: Right.
16: True.
4: For speaking of her that way.
9: Amen. She is a saint, that woman. I love her.
4: But one of the things you're going to do, which I think is really cool, you're going to walk an hour every day. And we're going to help you do that by allowing you to do some of your walking here in our studio. We're setting up a treadmill. Mm-hmm. You'll be able to do one of your newscasts from the treadmill.
9: Great.
4: And we are hoping so that we want to make sure that we can control the speed.
9: No, that's not part of the deal.
16: Aren't you,
9: excuse me? No,
4: you don't make the rules.
7: I think that is part of the deal.
9: I cannot, I'm not a runner. You guys will kill me.
16: No, we won't kill you.
9: Yes, you will. And
7: no,
9: I'm not,
7: there are a lot of other reasons we're
9: going
7: to kill you. Not for that.
9: Sorry, Tom, I will not do that.
4: You're supposed to be sacrificing. Part of the sacrifice is doing what you're told.
16: Again, Christy, all you have to do is memorize.
9: Not by you guys.
16: Memorize this phrase is all you have to do. Memorize this phrase. Jane, stop this crazy thing.
9: See, I'm not going to be a joke. This isn't a joke. This
7: really?
9: Is serious.
16: All right.
9: Okay. Yes.
4: Okay, so let me get this straight. You're giving up chocolate and you're giving up, you're not allowed to have meat on Fridays, but the thing you said about no sexual encounters is not true.
9: No.
16: No.
9: But that doesn't matter in my case, so.
4: Yeah, again, as we said, for you to give that up would be. Uh-huh. Like me giving up speaking German.
7: What about self-abuse?
16: I just can't do that.
9: I don't do that either.
7: Even self-abuse?
9: No, what's the point?
4: We have... excuse me.
7: I'll tell you what the point
4: excuse
7: is.
4: Excuse me.
9: Plus, it's against the religion.
4: Do you mind? Could you not...
7: And then you get a little sleepy.
4: See,
16: don't they
4: your...
16: stop that after a certain age?
9: No.
4: We have a...
16: All right.
7: That's why you can't see the nun's hands while they're wearing their robes.
4: Did you see this story?
16: What story?
4: It's off the subject, but...
16: Thank you.
9: You are going to hell.
4: China. The China Daily reports that a newsstand operator in Guangzhou, China, uses a
7: you know, saying it Guangzhou. Faster saying it faster doesn't make it right.
4: Guang,
7: go ahead.
4: Guang Xiao, Z-H O-U. Guangzhou,
18: sounds
4: China.
18: Sounds like a sound effect in a Batman comic book.
4: Guangzhou! In any event, back to the point. According to the China Daily, this newsstand operator uses a duck as his assistant.
19: Yeah.
4: Customers place their money in the duck's beak.
19: You mean bill?
18: Put it on my bill.
9: Ducks don't have beaks.
4: It says duck's beak here, okay?
19: All right. All right.
4: I'm reading from the text.
19: You sure it's a duck?
18: Isn't that an entree in China, a duck?
19: It is.
4: And apparently the duck squawks if his owner dozes off on the job. Isn't that a nice, cute, fun story?
9: Yeah.
18: Mm-hmm. I bet the owner rubs his groin up against the duck's back at all. And then he can.
4: Do you have to take everything there?
19: He does. Mm-hmm. You know what? We have a new rule.
9: What's that?
19: Chick and no dog. More caffeine for Chick.
9: He drinks Pepsi all day long. What are you talking about?
4: So it's a bill on a duck and a beak on a parrot. Is that the deal?
9: Yes.
19: A beak on most fowl.
4: Yes. See, this maybe this was translated from the Chinese. They got it wrong.
19: Mm-hmm.
4: Okay, actually, bill would be better because you'd put your bills in the bill. And it's kind of, that's the second time today we've had a story about animals with money in their mouths. We had the dog.
19: The dog who would pay for sausages.
4: Pay for sausages.
19: That was also in China, wasn't it?
4: Yes, it was. They obviously have animal training down. Christy, go ahead.
9: Cars that can drive themselves will be common in less than 20 years, according to scientists.
19: Oh, that no problems there.
4: They keep saying that.
9: U.S. researchers say vehicles equipped with GPS positioning and artificial intelligence will be safer than cars driven by humans.
19: Uh-huh.
4: Right.
9: Researchers from Stanford University in California have already developed a vehicle called Stanley. It used sensors, lasers, cameras, and onboard computers to navigate a 132-mile course through the Nevada desert.
4: Christy.
9: Yes.
4: You ever owned a computer that didn't crash? Because when Stanley's computer crashes, Stanley's going to crash.
9: Now they're designing.
19: What happens when a cat jumps out in front of Stanley? Does he see that?
9: They're designing Junior, a modified VW Passat that will be able to steer itself through a busy city. Modern cars are already stuffed full of robot-like gadgets to help deal with hazards, Bob. Cruise control, lane departure warnings, GPS, blind spot sensors, cameras to help you parallel park. They believe that it's a relatively small step to link all of this technology and hand control of your car over to a computer. And by 2030, they should have all the technology in place to do it.
19: Okay, well, I just hope they're not Windows-based. That's all I ask.
9: Yeah, I was going to say, my Macs never crashed.
19: Uh-huh.
4: So it's like, what's that TV show?
19: Which one?
9: What was it?
19: Knight Rider.
9: Knight Rider.
19: Mm-hmm. That's Kit? Just where the car would talk to
4: Kit.
19: You.
4: Kit was
9: Kit?
4: The car.
9: Mm-hmm. Mm-hmm.
4: So all the drivers be as stupid as David Hasselhoff?
9: Ooh.
19: Yeah.
9: That's not a selling point, is it?
4: Is it going to make us dumber? I don't know.
19: Well, you wouldn't have to take a driving test anymore, would you?
9: No.
4: It's not going to happen.
9: It's not going to happen.
4: We were supposed to have flying cars when I was a kid. That never came off.
9: Well, it's
19: true.
4: It's not
9: still
4: gonna
9: time.
4: No.
9: You're not dead yet.
4: No.
9: Scott,
4: that's not going to happen.
9: Speaking of dead, Scott Amsler and Miranda Patterson intend to get hitched in a cemetery. In September, the couple planned to tie the knot in the city cemetery in the St. Louis suburb of Pacific. But Pacific Alderman Bill Haumann is against any more graveyard weddings. He says he'll push for an ordinance to block cemetery weddings. Groom-to-be Amsler insists he's no devil worshiper or cultist, but the computer guy for a financial company does restore old hearses for fun. And, of course, the couple will ride in a hearse on their wedding day.
4: Celebrating the death of his sex life.
19: Good Lord.
4: I'm sorry. Christy, an odd story. Yesterday, I don't have the details, but apparently some guy has a video of John F. Kennedy. And
19: new footage of the Kennedy parade before he was shot.
4: 90 seconds before the shooting.
19: Yes.
4: And it's just coming out after all these years.
19: Yes.
9: Right.
4: Well, the conspiracy theorists are going to have a heyday.
19: Oh, yeah, and it's
4: just before the shooting.
19: It's a different angle, correct?
9: Yeah.
19: Obviously.
4: But it was just released, so there's something to...
19: But it's only, it leads up to it, it doesn't show the actual...
4: Right, no, the gunfire and all that horrible stuff. Well, but that's interesting that it's just coming out after all these years.
19: Yep.
4: Okay, I dug up the story on this book depository window.
9: Yeah.
4: From the Dallas Morning News, Dateline Dallas, the eBay auction of a window listed as Lee Harvey Oswald's assassination shooter's perch ended Friday morning with a bid of
19: $1,501. An hour later, the deal unraveled. The winner did not have the cash.
4: Yeah.
19: The winning bidder for the window, reportedly the one from which Oswald assassinated President John F. Kennedy, was from the Netherlands. And apparently that's fraud.
9: Why would you want to do that?
19: According to this news account, the guy said he will take $2,750,000.
4: Who was the next highest bidder?
19: They're investigating that. This is from a guy whose father owned the Texas School Book Depository Building.
4: Mm-hmm. I thought they had, they probably replaced it was a museum. The windows, but they did turn it into a museum.
19: But I didn't realize they'd taken the windows out.
4: Well, it is pretty old. You know, and if there's some valuable stuff in there, you're going to probably have to protect it.
19: Now, sometimes those new windows can be pretty expensive, but I think if you're paying $2.7 million for one window,
4: you should be able to do the whole building.
19: Yeah, you might want to call. Yeah. I want to call my friends at Pella. Yeah. Uh-huh. They do some very nice windows, and they're much cheaper than
18: I'm
19: that.
18: Sure you can clean them from the inside, too, when they do that.
19: Those are.
4: I would hope.
18: Hinge it back inside.
19: Yeah, very nice. Wow. I wonder if do they authenticate stuff like that? How do you know?
4: You don't know.
19: Really, that window. And where would you put it?
9: Yeah.
18: I'd make a coffee table out.
9: Mm-hmm. No, you wouldn't. That's just
19: who'd want
9: creepy.
19: It?
9: Creepy.
18: See that coffee table?
9: It's way creepy.
18: It's where Oswald had his gun sticking out right there.
19: Mm-hmm. More shrimp, Vicar? I don't know. It just seemed with Christy on that, it seems unbelievable.
18: And right over there is the Princess Di's seatbelt.
19: We're going to take a break.
20: Bob and Tom.
21: Ew, gross. Slimy yet satisfying.
20: They put the F in professional.
19: Daniel Tosh is our guest, and let's learn a little bit about you.
22: Well, I'm not very good with people. I live alone. I've never been good with people. Even when I was little, my imaginary friend would play with the kid across the street, and I'd be like, hey, I guess we'll meet up later. And he'd be like, whatever, I'm like, whoa, that's not necessary. I daydream about what I would do if I won the lottery, but I don't buy lottery tickets.
4: Right.
22: And I came up with opening a restaurant called Thank You for Calling, How May I Help You, if I win. And that's just so the employees have to go, thank you for calling.

0: You just ruined it.
1: This is the Bob and Tom Show. Good morning.
2: Good morning. Thanks very much for joining us. The lovely Christy Lee to my right in blue today. A little blue jean jacket with the, what'd you call that color?
3: Pink heather.
4: Pink heather, or you could, I guess it's kind of a purple heather. I don't know.
2: Okay. Could you, once again, just back up and do a couple jumping jacks so I could really get a good look at that shirt? Oh, I'm sorry. You don't have to do any jumping jacks. John Roy, comedian John Roy, is with us. He was the winner of Star Search just a couple years ago. And John's a slender young man. Just wearing a t-shirt with a pocket in it, nothing in the pocket. You don't smoke?
5: No, I don't smoke.
2: It's like a cigarette pocket there. You don't
5: I think that's just what they sewed on the thing.
6: No. What about weed?
5: You smoke? I used to be a big pothead. I quit getting high, and I realized I was no longer a stoner when I went to a water slide sober. I'd be like, all right, one more bong hit, then we'll go. Actually, two more. Actually, screw it. We got water right here in the bong. But my roommates, though, they still have drug problems. My roommate, Chris, he does too much Ritalin. I'm like, dude, you got to chill on the Ritalin. He goes, I have a prescription. I'm like, okay, but I don't think the bottle says crush and snort as much as you like while watching Matrix.
6: Yeah.
5: You wrote that prescription.
2: Oh. Your TV got you on the road.
5: I love, yeah. I watch. I like the shows I grew up with. I like the reruns. I think my favorite show has got to be Magnum P.I. Because he was the only man who could wear skin-tight Daisy Duke shorts, a Hawaiian shirt open to his navel, and a mustache, and still look like a heterosexual. No one would have thought Magnum looked gay, but if I wore that outfit and lived with a guy named Higgins, I'd be getting free Ice Capades tickets in the mail.
1: Yes, you would.
5: My roommate still calls everybody gay. It's like he's in sixth grade. He's like, dude, you're so gay. And the reasons he gives are so weird. He's like, dude, you're so gay. You can't finish your fries. You're gay. I'm like, why? Because gay people can't finish their fries? All over San Francisco are guys going, excuse me, could you wrap these up? I couldn't possibly finish those. There's just too many fries. I mean, they know this is a gay neighborhood. Why would they make this many fries? I don't know, man. I think, though, you know, if there's gay people listening to the show, I just want you to know I'm just playing around. You know, if you guys, you got my total respect, especially if you're out of the closet, because it takes a lot of courage to do that. But if you're gay and you're still in the closet, it's probably time to come out. And not just because you're going to feel better about yourself in the long run, but also because you're probably not as well hidden as you may think you are. And we all got that buddy that everybody knows is gay, but he won't come out. Oh, so he'll try to fool you by saying things that sound straight to him. He'll be like, say, fellas, will you look at her boobies? And you're like, dude, you don't care about that. Now finish your fries.
2: Okay. Comedian John Roy is our guest. John is a very fine comedian. A young guy, 30-ish, from Chicago, now living in Los Angeles, California. What kind of music are you into?
5: I grew up in a black neighborhood, so I love hip-hop, but I think sometimes rap music just lies to you. You go on to the break of dawn. No, you don't. Club closes around 2, and then we got to go. Or rappers will brag about their Lexus and their diamonds and their champagne on their very first album. But when they recorded that album, they didn't have that stuff.
2: Sure.
5: That song by Nelly ought to go, do you want to go to Mickey D's with me? Smoking cools in the back of the Hyundai. Oh, I must not eat this soup.
6: There you go.
5: That's keeping it real.
2: I love that song.
5: White people are rapping now. I think it's safe to say white people will be rapping long after black people are sick of it.
6: Yeah.
5: Because we think black trends are so cool, we don't know it's time to just stop, you know? Like, rap, we'll just overdo it. Like, a rapper might put a Z in the middle of a word to make it sound funny. Like, let's start the shizzo. Might do it once. Mm-hmm. A white guy hears it the next day. He's like, hey, Lizette's Gazette to the Stizor and Gazette some Gazaterade. <You know? laughs> Look at Mizzy, I'm dizzying it right. You know? And there's some things that black guys can do that we just can't. Like, a black guy can wear a purple suit and not look like the Joker. Right. I don't have that option. If I put on a purple suit, the bat signal would go up immediately. Some rap is just weird. There's a song by Jay-Z called Hard Knock Life. When I first heard Hard Knock Life, all I could think is that the rappers have run out of things to sample. I mean, there can be no background music left when they're sampling the Broadway musical Annie. Is that all that's left for rap now? Show tunes? We can hear more of this? Like 76 gangbangers in your alleyway. See musicals like, you know, Jesus Christ Ghetto Superstar. You know, it's like, what's coming down the pipe?
2: John Roy is our guest. And John is a veteran stand-up comedian and a veteran of summer camp, just like I am.
5: I am indeed.
2: We were talking about that earlier today, and I don't know why you look at me like that, chick. I think
6: you had a parade at

0: your camp.
1: Oh, my
2: A lot
1: God.
2: Of people went to summer camp. I don't know why you act like I'm...
1: Yeah, but you had a parade.
3: You like West Side Story, too.
4: Parade camp.
0: And you went to an all-boys school.
2: Wow, I... Maybe
1: There's
2: all
1: a
2: these,
1: lot of marks against you.
2: Maybe all these years of being hetero, maybe it's time for me to
3: the American
2: join the
3: Film
2: other
3: Institute
2: side.
3: Last night on CBS
0: Give
3: did the
0: shot.
3: 100 top songs from movies. I don't know if you
1: I did
3: clicked
1: not see
3: over
1: this.
3: To any of that.
1: No.
3: But one of the
2: did
3: songs...
2: Did Toy Story 2 make it?
3: I didn't. I have the God. Whole list on my desk, but I'm not going to go through that with you now.
0: You
3: but
0: and Toy Story 2.
3: One of the songs was from West Side Story, and they were showing
2: of course.
3: A clip of, you know...
1: Of the movie?
3: The two gangs coming at each other, and I'm going...
0: I cannot
3: How
0: abide.
3: How gay could these guys be?
0: I cannot abide by West Side Story.
2: It's some of the greatest music ever written. It's brilliant.
0: You're wrong.
2: No, it's... Are you kidding? The songs in West Side Story? How could you not like those songs?
0: I don't.
4: By not liking
2: when
4: them.
2: When you're a jet, you're a jet. All the way from your first cigarette to your last.
3: Do you want to guess what the number one song?
5: Well, what was it?
0: 100, Jaws.
3: Top 100 movies.
0: Dun, dun.
3: Or top 100 songs.
0: Dun, dun.
4: Staying Alive.
3: Nope.
2: What was it?
6: Somewhere over the rainbow.
2: Yay! Never mind. Okay, yeah. I've just been handed the list. Somewhere over the rainbow. And of course, yeah. Remember last year, Chick and I got into a big fight because Eric Clapton has a live album.
3: Yep.
2: Which he does a great version of Somewhere Over the Rainbow. What's your problem?
0: I don't have a problem. I think that's great.
2: What?
0: I think you should do all show tunes with big horns. That's what I think you should do. Put down the guitar.
2: Maybe if Pearl Jam did it, you would have liked it.
0: No, I wouldn't have liked it. We I didn't have, like Pearl Jam's Last Kiss.
2: We could have had Eddie mumbling the words and grinding up.
1: Here's one of the greatest songs ever written, according to Tom.
0: Yeah.
2: Oh, yeah, this is great.
0: The clavinet.
3: What is this?
1: Huh? You'll know it in a second.
0: Yeah, I can see him dancing around in his basement with us.
4: This is the parade march at
6: Puerto Rico, you lovely island.
0: I can see him dancing in front of his mirror like the guy in Silence of the Lambs with his package tucked under.
7: Yeah. Put the lotion in the basket.
2: That's not true. I never did Rita Moreno. I was always the Natalie Wood role. I was always Maria.
6: Puerto Rico.
0: This blows!
2: No, it doesn't blow.
3: Rita Moreno looked pretty good last night. As old
2: she's been our guest.
3: Yeah, she's a
2: great.
3: She's
2: great.
0: She's mm-hmm. well-preserved.
3: She is very well-preserved.
2: Incredibly
0: she
2: talented.
0: Must sleep in, she must sleep in Lanolin
2: Jackson
0: chamber or something.
2: Oh.
3: Look at him.
8: When you're a champ.

0: family man.
1: Is that Squiggy singing?
2: No.
1: Sounds like Squiggy.
2: It's Lenny.
0: You're home with your home.
2: So, which song from West Side Story made it? Tonight? Oh,
3: probably Tonight. Yeah,
4: there was one near tonight? I only saw the first, 50, and then I went
5: and
4: to
5: the last comic.
4: And
5: that's not even Natalie Wood singing. 50.
2: I know it's not Natalie Wood singing. It's Nixon is her name, I think.
5: Marnie Nixon.
2: Marnie Nixon, yeah.
4: It might be in the bottom 50.
2: West Side Story didn't make the top 50. Oh, it's 35. America is 35. They've got. Oh, here we go. Somewhere is number 20.
5: You could take West Side Story and Bye Bye Birdie.
2: I love
5: and
2: Bye
5: Oklahoma.
2: Bye
5: Birdie. And
2: don't forget
5: Carousel.
2: Don't forget Mr. Magoo's Christmas Carol.
5: Mr. Magoo's Christmas Carol. Put them all in a boat.
3: See, that's what throws it all off.
5: On a non-perform list and for the rest of our lives.
2: I'm sorry. Mr. Magoo's Christmas Carol is a work of genius.
5: Ed Sullivan. That's another one. What the hell?
2: That's brilliant. That Ed Sullivan piece makes me laugh every time I see it. With Paul Lynde, that's genius. That brings joy to people, unlike your grumbling about the
5: old boys' school had a parade in camp. Likes Paul Lynde.
2: Paul Lynde was hilarious. You didn't like Paul Lynde?
4: The only thing that skews you is your bad dressing.
5: Yeah, if you were a little neater,
4: yeah, we'd be convinced.
5: We'd be on the.
2: I just like the movie West Side Story.
5: We'd climb on the choo-choo to Trolley Town, you and me.
2: I think it's because when I saw West Side Story, I was a little kid and I didn't realize that guys didn't run around dancing like that.
3: Oh, they didn't. So did you do that in school? Run and all of a sudden do a quick flip in the air. And
2: we had a pirouette.
5: You've seen him do that.
2: And a rumble.
5: You've seen him do that.
4: Can you imagine the gangbangers that get out there and then start dancing?
2: Dance.
5: Well, there's a prediction. Yeah. Sure as we're sitting here, I'm one of my predictions has come true. One of the Olsen kids is in trouble.
4: Yeah, she's got anorexia.
1: What are the others?
4: You called that.
5: My other prediction is going to be modern day rap stars will do a remake of West Side Story.
4: Yeah.
1: Oh. That's not far off.
4: No, makes a lot of sense.
2: I don't think that would work.
4: And who is it? Is it P. Diddy or Sean? One of them is Rose
5: P. Diddy's on
4: Broadway.
5: Raisin in the Sun. Yeah, actually, he's pretty good. So
2: you couldn't do a great song like Tonight, rap style. I don't think
4: Tonight. Yeah, they could.
3: No, they could.
2: Well,
5: man, I just don't get you.
2: I blame Maria. You know
4: why?
2: Well, if she'd let the Jets and the Sharks have their fist fight, Riff would still be with us.
4: Oh, my goodness.
3: Oh, my God.
2: So would Bernardo.
1: That's pretty in-depth.
2: So would Bernardo. This is the Bob and Tom Show.
6: If you're laughing, it's the Bob and Tom Show. If you're not, it's those other guys.
7: Bob and Tom.
2: Hey, this is Tom. Coming up Tuesday morning in the Bob and Tom Show, we'll hang out with our own comedian, Mr. Jeff Oskey.
8: Are these real birds or fake bird names?
2: Okay. All right. Okay.
8: The Dick Snissel.
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4: At least it's pineapple. 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
5: It wasn't 2 or 3 weeks later that that Florida State had to almost suspend their entire football team for trouble.
8: Well, Bobby Bowden's my favorite football coach. Uh-huh. I mean, least favorite coach, of course, is Spurrier, who's at South Carolina now.
5: Oh, right.
8: He was at Florida. He'd run the score up on people 89-2 against, right. He'd be playing DeVry or somebody. And he'd run the
3: Fighting Engineers.
8: Yeah, I mean, I always said, I always thought Steve Spurrier basically just stood around in a lesbian golf hat with that look on his face.
5: Kind of that grimace that,
8: Yeah, well, Steve Spurrier won the Heisman Trophy. What? When all the black guys were in Vietnam. But my favorite football coach of all time is Bobby Bowden. Not because he's a tremendous winner, because he is a tremendous loser.
3: Uh-huh, yeah.
8: Coach, you sucked out there today. Mm-hmm. We did. But we got good kids. Our quarterback couldn't keep nothing on his stomach. He had diarrhea at halftime. We had to get him a bottle of Kaopectate. That's a white stuff on his pants second half. It was better than the brown stuff on his pants first half. So he's a good kid. Got good parents. Coach, your team stole half the shirts out of a Dillard's. They did.
3: Uh-huh.
8: But they're good kids.
3: Uh-huh.
8: They was trying to get their grandmama something for Christmas and didn't realize they were in the men's department. Coach, your sidelines was completely empty at the Music City Bowl in Nashville.
3: It was.
8: Because half your team cheated on a music test. They did.
3: Uh-huh.
8: But they're good kids.
3: Uh-huh.
8: It was a stupid test. I never did like that music teacher. I had to take this thing when I was getting my master's degree.
3: Uh-huh.
5: That's right.
8: It was an internet test, open book test. Anybody could have passed it. And I told them, hey, hell, we're playing at the Music City Bowl. That ought to count for something. They're good kids. Bobby Bowden's a great Southerner.
3: Uh-huh. Oh, yes.
8: I look back on my life growing up in the South. There's about five people you could never say anything derogatory about at all.
3: Mm-hmm.
8: First off, Bear Bryant, of course.
3: Right. Sure.
8: Ronnie Van Zant. Mm-hmm. You never say anything about him.
3: Right.
8: And, of course, Robert E. Lee.
3: Sure.
8: Which, if you think about it, if a coach went to Pitt and got his ass handed to him in a football game and came back to his school, he'd be fired on the spot. They'd get rid of him.
3: Yep.
8: Okay. Basically, Robert E. Lee went to Gettysburg.
3: Uh-huh.
8: And said, look at those gallant boys up there fighting General Longstreet. They're fighting so hard.
3: Mm-hmm.
8: And General Longstreet said, well, we could get on our horse and go up there and help them, General. No, we don't want to be like General Hood, who lost a leg in battle and an arm in battle. No, let's stay back here at the trees.
3: Uh-huh.
8: Because we'll need somebody to go back and talk about the massacre.
5: Tell the story.
8: We need to surrender 2 years before everybody else does.
3: Mm-hmm.
8: So, I'm basically the guy who tries to find the truth.
5: Right.
8: In the situation. We should have had Bobby Bowden at Gettysburg.
3: Uh-huh. Oh, yeah.
8: Coach, those boys. They sucked out there today, Coach. They did.
3: Uh-huh.
8: But they're good kids.
2: Are you a single guy?
14: 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Yeah, my marriage wasn't working out. I was driving down the road one day, and my wife ripped the rear view mirror out of the windshield and beat me in the head with it.
11: What? Why?
14: You'd have thought nobody had ever made love to her sister. But I'm fine. She was just as bad. She used to brag, I can count the number of men I've been to bed with on one hand, and then she'd do it, too. 5, 10, 15, 20, 21.
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19: Well, Jerry, this time we've really done it. We went and caught the crabs.
20: That's right, Dino. Pubic enemy number one. Let's tell those girls how we feel.
21: Strangers in my shorts, I keep on scratching.

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1: Every time I look, they make me shudder.
0: These aren't the kind of crabs you eat with butter.
1: Oh, life is so unkind with strangers in my shorts. Here, Jerry, put on some more of this Quell lotion.
0: I don't know, Dino. It makes my pubes look all greasy.
1: That's perfectly natural, Pally. They call that a Jerry curl.
0: Hey, Dino, knock, knock.
1: Who's there?
0: No more.
1: No more who?
0: No more Mr. Lice Guy. I'm getting tired of these things.
1: Come on, Jerry, it's time to sing. We've hardly scratched the surface. Strangers in my shorts, she was enticing.
0: Strangers in my shorts, and I'm delicing.
1: I'm praying that someday these damn things go away.
0: How?

0: your briefs.
1: Whoa, Pally, I don't mean to be crabby, but I'm not taking this too well. Jerry, call the exterminator.
0: Yeah, you did some porking. Now you gotta call Orkin.
2: You don't say we didn't warn you. There's laughter ahead.
3: You guys want to grab lunch?
4: We can't go anymore.
3: Holy
5: That's
3: cow.
5: A good day's work, everyone.
2: This is Bob and Tom Radio.
6: I was mentioning my dream last night.
5: Yes, you're naked in a treehouse in Manhattan.
6: Very odd.
5: Yeah.
6: Didn't have a phone. Didn't know how to get any clothes.
5: No phone, no motor car, not a single luxury.
6: Yep. No underpants. Just terrible. Received a letter here from Zach.
7: Hello, Zach.
6: I heard you talking about it. I also heard you guys did a segment about driving naked. Now, that I have never really done except maybe to repark my car at my house.
5: You pull it out of the garage and then put it back in the garage? Is that what I'm hearing? You walk out to the driveway naked?
6: I think when I lived in a wooded area, there might have been an incident.
5: That's got to be up.
6: He goes,
5: just a horrendous sight. Zach. I bet people call their sheriffs.
3: Yes.
5: There's an alien in the Griswold's driveway. Look how pale and gray he is.
7: Oh, man.
6: Zach writes, now the beginning of this is a little odd. This is probably an experience most of us have not had.
7: Okay.
6: Zach writes, I was taking care of a friend's pig.
5: All
7: right. Right there.
6: Okay.
5: How many times have I done that?
6: I got knocked over into the pig's slop.
8: Knocked down.
5: Hey, Josh,
8: into the pig slop.
5: You ever told that to your best friend? No, I'll take care of the pig. You go on.
3: you take the dog.
8: Yeah. I'm a good wingman.
5: Oh, yeah.
6: I had to strip down to my skin. I washed off with a hose. Then I had to drive home completely naked. I arrived at my house. I walked in the door. Just as I was walking in, the meter lady walked around from the back to see me standing there in all my goodness.
8: Excellent.
6: I walked past and nodded.
8: Nodded?
6: Thank you, Zach.
7: What are you going to do?
5: Yeah.
6: That's a good story. Well, speaking of naked, in the realm of human sexuality, nakedness is often involved. Not always. But we have sex news today, Christy.
7: Yeah, we've talked about this before, but a Reddit post is making news this morning about bedroom music. 25-year-old said his girlfriend hated the song he played during sex, but never told him for 2 years.
8: Oh, you got to say something sooner, don't you?
7: He'd been using Hudson Mohawk's Seabat, believing it had perfect rhythm for lovemaking.
6: You want to hear it?
8: Sure, no. Yeah. I don't know what this is.
6: This is an edit of Seabat.
8: I like the Hudson Hawk reference.
6: Yeah, here we go.
8: Real loud.
5: You hear it there, Clowny?
6: Well, this is no wonder I would ditch this guy.
5: You know what? I stand corrected. I love it.
6: This is dreadful.
8: Of course this drove her mad.
3: The guy's joking, right?
7: He said he created a playlist, timed his thrusts to the beat, and even kept the rhythm in his head after she asked him to stop the music. She finally confessed the tune was a major turnoff.
5: That sounds like a song you'd write and bring to your record company if you wanted to be dropped. Here you go.
8: Boy, I got to get out of this contract. Yeah.
7: He called the realization both annoying and embarrassing. To make matters worse, even though he had stopped playing the music while having sex, the user wrote that he still thrust to the tune in his head, which his girlfriend recognized and asked him to stop. He concluded with a recap that reads, quote, "She hates my lovemaking tunes and didn't tell me for over 2 years, making sex now awkward." By the way, after that post went viral, he posted that the relationship has since ended.
8: Oh, okay. Yeah. But
6: she came to her senses. That is absolutely dreadful.
5: I don't know what's so dreadful about it.
8: Hey, baby.
6: Oh.
8: You're real hot now, aren't you?
6: Yeah, there's no rhythm.
7: Well, it gets there.
5: It's only 9 minutes long.
7: Here, this is where the rhythm kicked in. Oh.
8: Yeah, real strange.
6: I find the best music, it's not really, just sonically, to me, the NPR Planet Money podcast. That's what really gets me going.
8: Wow.
6: A little dry, you see. A little economics for the old Vag.
3: Do you guys think music is leaving the bedroom? I don't think people are listening to it like they used to when they have the lovemaking.
7: I don't think so. I don't like it. A recent poll reveals what specific music people do prefer to play, though.
8: All right.
7: During intimate activities. The top artist is from Zip Health.
6: Before you give the list, there's a downside to this, and that is you're automatically putting a unit of time that can be measured with the song.
7: You don't just have one song. You'd have a playlist.
6: Well, if you're, One Shot Johnny.
8: Yeah, hey, Buddy Holly.
5: Peggy Sue. I'm finished.
8: Yeah, what are they? We have 90 seconds?
6: I couldn't get through Inagata DeVita on a good day.
7: The top artists across sex playlists were The Weeknd, Kanye West, Deftones, Drake, and Lana Del Rey. Obviously, okay. a younger demographic. Yeah.
5: Huh.
7: The sexiest genres were pop, hip-hop rap, R&B soul, indie rock, and alternative.
8: Yeah. Now, Deftones can be sexy.
7: Really?
8: Yeah.
7: Okay. I don't know if I'm familiar with their work.
5: Don't know.
8: It's heavy but slow and it's intense.
5: Unlistenable?
8: It can get intense. Some might say that, but many won't. But many don't.
6: It's no Seabat.
8: That's for sure. Yeah.
7: Nearly 50% of the respondents to the survey say they listened to music during sex. People who listened were 70% more likely to have had a threesome.
8: What?
7: Yeah, that's what it says.
8: Well, I get that. You have two women. A lot of chatter.
7: You want to drown it out?
8: I'm putting music on.
7: 65% said music significantly increased the duration of sex.
8: Ladies, I don't need to hear about the Outlander while we're trying to get the three-way. Please.
5: No. It's The Witcher.
7: And 3% admitted they've worn AirPods during lovemaking.
8: Really?
5: How many percent?
7: 3?
8: Oh, yeah.
6: Yeah, that's a little
7: rude.
6: Rough.
7: Yeah.
6: What
7: are you listening to an audiobook? What are you doing
6: taking
7: in there?
6: Calls. I'm sure that's happened.
3: I'll bet.
6: I can see some Hollywood guy taking a phone call.
7: Have you answered the phone during sex?
6: Of course not.
8: What's the old Rodney Dangerfield joke? Man, my wife loves talking after sex. I hate those phone calls.
5: the implication there was...
8: She called old Rodney saying, hey.
7: If you're just joining us, we've been talking about having music on during sex. There was a survey done by Zip Health. People who listen to hip-hop or rap during sex, according to the survey, last longest in bed.
8: Huh.
7: While EDM listeners last the shortest.
8: Interesting.
7: Would that Seabat be an EDM song?
8: Close to. Yeah, it has to be in there.
6: More like an SHI song.
5: Is that right?
6: Yeah, or CRA.
5: Okay.
7: People who listen to hip-hop rap were most likely to have had sex in public, which I found a little interesting.
5: Wow.
7: Those who reported crying during sex tended to listen to reggae, folk, or blues.
8: Yeah, of course, folk. Yeah.
6: If I had a hammer.
8: Somebody starts crying during sex. You're an Iron and Wine fan, aren't you? Right?
6: Take care of the great Mandela.
5: You don't have paper or plastic. You have cloth totes, don't you?
8: Yeah. Right.
7: Those who said they listened to country music during sex were the most likely to have participated. Now, this is amazing.
8: I remember this.
7: In an orgy.
8: Oh.
7: And most likely to say they rarely or never use protection.
5: Hey, Tom, you're closer. Can you calm him down a little bit?
7: Pop music fans were the most likely to have had anal.
8: Okay.
7: 50%, right, according to this survey.
8: Wow. There's your Lana Del Rey, right?
7: Yeah.
5: Isn't that on the increase, right? Or am I
8: anal?
5: Missing hearing.
7: Ugh.
8: I know. Analingus is. There's reports on that. That's a young man's game.
6: Have 4 out of 5 dentists,
5: Tom,
6: recommend
5: your thoughts,
6: brushing,
5: Tom,
6: your teeth.
3: I've had a lot of comedians recently do jokes about that, and it's a bit disturbing.
7: Really?
3: A couple of guests said people go up, and it's like those jokes.
8: Yeah. Nice. There's a lot of them.
7: People who tended to listen to metal during sex were the most likely to have a fetish and most likely to have participated in a threesome.
8: All right.
7: All right. Those are your people?
3: Yeah.
6: I think this is a very small sample size, frankly.
7: Yeah.
6: Judging by the...
7: Well, it has to be a younger audience.
4: Are you a music guy, Tom?
6: No.
4: Were you back in the day? Or?
6: Not really.
4: Yeah.
6: I mean, ideally, it's that kind of Jack Lemmon thing where you walk in, you hit a button, and...
4: That's what you want.
6: And then,
7: where hi-fi comes
4: so
7: on.
4: So for Tom, Girl from Ipanema is the...
6: Yeah.
5: We're 25... We're... What are we? Halfway through the 25th year of this century, and you're still invoking Jack Lemmon?
6: You know, he's got that cool apartment. It's one button, the lights dim, and a little bit of Girl from Ipanema pops on. The martini bar slides out.
7: Is that how it is at your house?
6: No, I just, that's always sort of my, you still have an adult view of things.
5: Honey, I'm home.
7: Oh, God.
4: That poor girl.
7: 2 years she listened to that. Yeah, damn.
5: And never said anything.
1: Yeah, she kept her trap shut.
5: God.
7: She faked it the whole time, I guarantee it.
4: Oh, boy, that is a silly song.
5: The only way I get the song to stop is to, okay.
7: Yep.
6: Okay, well, thank you very much. What else you got, Christy?
4: Pat, you ever put on your own album?
3: Let me think. No.
4: Please try it.
7: Oh, you haven't really?
5: I only 50% believe you.
4: Try it as a joke the next time.
3: It would not work.
6: Okay. Are you saying that Pat got an album, Hotel Pool, is a mood killer?
3: I would have to say that's a mood killer. For the first 10 years of my life, I did serious music, and I didn't even do it then. I had a couple albums out then.
7: Do you still have those?
3: Yeah, I have those, yeah.
7: Uh-huh. Are they on vinyl?
3: They're available out there in the world, yeah.
7: Oh, really?
3: I don't think a whole lot of the vinyl CDs.
6: I know, we've only heard a couple of the tunes.
7: Yeah, Lighthouse, and what's...
3: Big one was Lighthouse, that was not on an album. I knew that sucked early on. Circle City, of course, and the other song from that was called Young and Stupid. That came from that album, yeah.
6: And it's a serious song?
3: Yeah, it's a pretty serious song. It's called Twist at the End.
6: What happens at the end?
3: Well, it's a twist. You also have to wait.
4: Turns out he's not as young as he said he was.
7: That's a twist.
5: That is a twist.
7: Okay. Yeah.
6: Mm-hmm. Well, thank you very much. We had this marijuana story. Was it Albuquerque?
7: Yes.
6: The taxes from the marijuana are being used to help people that don't have an income.
7: Correct.
6: Kind of interesting thing to do. This is a different sort of thing. As you know, most of us here are dog people.
5: Miss your good babies.
6: We've got good doggies.
5: They're big sweeties.
6: Their favorite thing is playing with me. A couple interesting stories here. Veterinarians are warning people that discarded marijuana joints are posing a hazard to pets, particularly in places where people can smoke and use cannabis products in the open. Because dogs can eat discarded joints and edibles. And there has been a steep rise in the poisoning of animals, according to the American Society for the Prevention of Cruelty to Animals.
7: What's your
6: major increase? So they're asking you to be careful. So if your dog should eat one, by the way, if they do, when you say stay, it's a lot easier for them. Don't give your dogs up.
5: It's like don't blow smoke in their face. Don't give them a beer.
4: Yeah.
5: Don't give them beers. You know.
3: They may like it.
6: And here's the story. Another a guy is same deal, warning dog owners to be careful. His dog, Mr. Stephen Davidson's dog, accidentally ate some cannabis products. His West Highland Terrier, who was typically, quote, lovable and clingy, became lethargic and was, this is a funny quote, he was acting as if, quote, he was away with the fairies.
7: That is an interesting description.
3: I've heard that before.
6: No kidding.
7: I am not either.
5: Don't hassle me, man.
6: This is just some guy talking to a reporter.
4: My grandpa once used that phrase to describe one of my cousins. Yeah. I don't think he meant...
6: He'd moved to New York City, hanging around Studio 54, was he?
4: Yeah.
6: Okay.
5: He likes it. What can you do, though?
6: This dog had to be put on a drip. And be given special medication to get the cannabis out of his system. Aww. So,
4: yeah, dogs don't want or need to be high.
7: They're high on life.
4: Yeah.
5: They are, aren't they?
4: They sure are.
5: Look to the dog.
4: Yes.
6: Yeah, make them listen to fish for 2 hours and take a nap in the sunshine. Pat, you have a tribute to this?
3: Sure.
5: Oh, yeah.
3: I had a joint that I found. Oh, man, it was incredible. I wish they made a dog bone that was a marijuana edible. I'm going to lay around the doghouse mall and put a good buzz on. But, you know, it's tough to roll a doobie. With these paws, I just can't do it. I ate my master's stash. Can't look high last time he knew it. I'm going to lay around the doghouse, mama.

0: Where are my balls?
1: Where are my balls?
2: I wish I had a pizza. I'm too stoned to chase those birds. I could eat a case of White Castle, but I'll settle for these turds. I want to lay around at doghouse, mama. Put a good buzz on. Little dog, that's okay.
1: That's a knockoff from the Jonathan Edwards tune we were mentioning earlier, Christy.
3: Yeah.
1: Going to lay around the shanty, mama. And put a good buzz on.
3: Never heard that.
1: Have you ever had one of the men in your life refer to you as mama?
3: No.
0: Hey, mama.
3: No.
0: Get over here, mama.
3: No.
1: My old lady, mama.
4: No, never. Yeah, I'm going to take my mama out tonight.
0: Yeah. My mama likes it. I don't care for it. Mama likes it.
3: Yeah.
1: Yeah, okay. Well, now, Pat, are you
3: Are you around couples that ever do that?
0: Well, by the same they token, I don't care to hear someone call somebody daddy.
3: Yeah.
0: I don't care for that
4: same,
0: either.
4: Yeah. Yep, I'm with
3: daddy.
4: You.
0: That's so good.
3: That's
1: but you look you like it in the bedroom.
4: No, I don't.
0: No.
4: Ooh. I had a girl one time, she was like, she kept calling me daddy, and then she was like, will you be my daddy?
1: Oh.
4: What are you talking? What, do I have to start paying for your car insurance? No.
0: Your health care?
4: Yeah. I'm not putting you on my phone plan.
5: Bob and Tom. Well-meaning, but...
6: Yeah, they're all messed up.
5: More than slightly confused.
7: Hey, Alexa. 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
11: Here's a sneak peek at tonight's episode of Celebrity Virgins.
12: Yeah. Yeah, that's it. Oh, keep sucking. Just a little more. Oh, it's almost there. Oh, keep going. Don't stop now. Here it comes.
13: Oh, there it is. Wow, this tastes better than I expected.
12: I'm glad you liked it.
13: You were right. These are the thickest milkshakes in the world.
12: I told you so. Oops, you got a little some dribbling on your cheek there.
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11: 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It's not that sexy.
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1: Welcome back to the Bob and Tom Show. She's back. It's Christy Lee. Christy, today is the first day of Lent. Is that correct?
15: Ash Wednesday.
1: Okay, so you have to go to Mass and you get the ashes on your head today.
15: Yep,
1: and
15: 12:15.
1: I want to explain this to David Crow because our guest David Crow probably wonders why there is a beautiful treadmill in the music room next door. And the reason is you're going to walk for 1 hour a day as part of your special assignment for Lent.
15: Uh-huh.
1: I think it's a great idea.
15: Yep.
1: As well as some other sacrifices you're making, but you're going to devote some time to this. And we're
15: I ate so much dark chocolate yesterday, I thought I was going to throw
1: up. you're giving up dark chocolate for Lent.
15: Right. Chocolate, yeah, sweet.
16: So you ate a lot of it.
15: Yeah.
16: Isn't that the Fat Tuesday thing?
15: Yeah, it was Fat Tuesday yesterday, so I was being
17: getting fat.
15: Mm-hmm. Yeah.
17: All right.
15: I like being fat.
1: You'll walk it off. You look great.
15: Yeah.
1: But in any event, we're going to allow you to do some of your walking while on the air. We'll get to that a little bit later on this morning. In the meantime, let's get to our guest. Comedian David Crow is here with us. I mentioned, David, you're in a very good shape. You've been doing yoga, you said, and running a lot. I don't know if you heard this, Christy. David's going to run in the Bogota, Colombia
17: Marathon.
1: Half
17: what? Marathon.
15: You know, they have nice marathons right here in our own country.
17: Oh, yeah.
1: Well, it's only a half marathon because most of the people are shot dead before.
15: Why would you go there?
0: You know, I'd like to step in here and make an observation because I'm the closest one to a psychiatrist in the room.
17: Yeah.
0: I go one more time. I become a psychiatrist. And I think it's interesting because I know David reasonably well, and I know Christy very well. And it seems to me like Christy has some sort of an edge, some sort of anger. Whether you're aware of it or not, Christy, anger about David dating this 19-year-old.
17: Tom has his hand raised. Hold on, Tom.
0: Especially, you're lashing out?
1: I'm going to do some ciphering.
0: Okay. Yeah.
15: Some ciphering.
1: David, you said you are how old?
16: 40.
1: Okay. And she is?
17: 19.
16: 46.
12: Oh.
15: No, 19. I'm 46.
1: No, your girlfriend is 19.
16: 19.
1: Okay, great.
17: So do a math problem now.
1: Yeah,
17: take.
1: You add your, you add your two ages together, and you're only 5 years older than me. That's somewhat distressing.
0: Yeah.
1: Well, congratulations. I'm glad it's working out for you. Good luck with it.
15: Now, good luck with that.
1: Let's talk sports.
12: See, there it is.
16: Okay.
17: What's the formula? Isn't it?
15: What's Mellencamp's formula? You add
17: a girl 10 years younger than you, or half your age.
15: Half your age plus five or something like that. Isn't it?
0: That's what the Honorable
16: Elijah Mellencamp's
1: formula. No, it's half your age plus seven.
15: Oh, is
0: that's
15: that
0: what
15: it?
0: The Honorable Elijah Muhammad says.
15: Yeah. So you should be dating a 27-year-old.
16: So you basically date you date your Celsius version of yourself.
15: There you go.
17: for the most part.
0: Mm-hmm. And our good buddy John says that a man ain't worth a damn until he's 40. He didn't say damn, but he said something else.
17: Mm-hmm.
1: So your time has come, David.
16: It's good. Yeah, many times.
15: So she's getting the best of you.
0: Oh, boy, many times.
16: Many times to come. I mean, what?
0: You'll have to excuse David. He speaks some broken English.
16: I don't speak my tongue. I don't speak my tongue. You know what I say?
1: Well, now, David, let's move forward here. You've embrace this newfound athleticism with now are you a sports fan?
16: I wanted to congratulate y'all. I wanted to go to your Super Bowl party there in the Bahamas, and I couldn't make it, but it was fun to watch because my hometown Seattle was in it last year, so it was great to see that. Although and they were, you know, they compare football to war. They say it's a ground acquisition game, which devises a strategy where you flank your opponent and all this kind of stuff.
17: Mm-hmm.
16: So I started to think about all the various sports and what they compare to, and I was stuck on golf.
1: Okay.
16: What is golf? And I realized that golf, of all the sports, is probably the closest sport. Excuse me, Bob.
17: That's all right. I'll come over and kick your ass in a minute.
16: To masturbation.
0: Oh,
17: well, I agree.
16: Yeah, it's you know, it's you compete against nobody but yourself. You often hear golfers say, "I beat myself today." It all starts when you pull out your wood. The fewer the strokes, the better. It's if to get the ball to do what you want it to do, a relaxed grip helps. They say that. It's harder to do with your friends watching.
17: Yeah, it is.
0: Oh, yeah. Heck yeah.
17: With anyone watching.
16: Right. And you'll probably, no matter how much you practice, you'll probably never get to the point where people pay you to do it. So for that reason, I find watching people who get paid to do it on TV kind of ridiculous. Now, it is satisfying.
1: You need a towel for both.
15: Yeah.
16: Sure. Oh, yeah.
15: Yeah.
17: Yeah.
16: And it's very satisfying. Yes, there's some satisfaction when you're done. However, it's always riddled with a little bit of frustration and shame, isn't it?
17: A little bit. Yeah.
16: Yeah. Mm-hmm. There's never the perfect. I mean, you can always improve. And ultimately, isn't it time you should be spending it with your wife or girlfriend anyway?
17: Yeah.
1: Brilliant.
17: Uh-huh. I see.
1: You raise a very good point. We've learned a lot about David. He's divorced.
16: But I got a new puppy.
1: Made the final payment.
17: Boy, do you ever.
1: Glowing about his glowing.
15: You have
1: about
15: a puppy? You're calling your girlfriend a puppy?
16: Well, they say, you know, if when your dog dies, the best way to heal is just get a new puppy. And I didn't realize it helped so much to have it to be the same age as a puppy. But a terrible thing happened. I killed my neighbor's dog accidentally.
17: What?
16: I ran over. I didn't, like, damn dog. But I ran over it accidentally.
17: Oh, my God.
16: And we have a great neighborhood. I know. It was this little yappy thing.
0: Oh.
16: So, and I didn't, I mean, the last thing I wanted to do was cause a rift in the neighborhood for years to come. So
17: sure.
16: I didn't, you know, and so I knew I had to go over there and do something. So,
17: yeah.
16: So I picked up the dog and I went over there and I put it just under the front right tire of the car in her driveway.
17: Oh my God.
16: So that way when she backs out, she'll think she did it. And I can console her.
0: Right.
16: And I think the neighborhood will be healed.
0: Right. You're thinking big picture, David. I love it.
17: Oh my God.
1: Wow. Let's get back to that golf thing.
17: Wow.
1: So back to the golf thing.
16: Yeah.
1: You were saying that you think golf is mostly like masturbation.
16: It's like, you know, yeah, I think that's the closest.
1: Well, I know in both events you need a ball washer.
17: Yes. It's, yes,
16: well,
17: you
16: if
17: do.
16: You're playing the good courses.
17: What do you consider a good course, like the Four Seasons?
16: Well, when you're young, you'll do it anywhere. But as you get older, you really just, you know.
17: You need a good course.
16: You need a good course.
17: I see.
16: It's got to be a special event.
1: I see. Okay. So let's grab a couple quick headlines from Christy Lee before we get back to the action. Christy?
14: In England, getting buried has never been so much fun, thanks to coffin makers Vic Fern and Company Limited, who are creating customized caskets shaped like everything from a giant electric guitar to a sports bag. The final resting places have proved so popular, they even go out on tour to crazy coffin exhibitions around European art galleries. Currently being crafted is a scaled-down model of a 1913 Rolls-Royce Silver Ghost. It even has wheels so the pallbearers can push it along.
16: See, I want to get my coffin, and it's going to be carved into the likeness, a real, authentic likeness of a great white shark, and it'll be an open casket, so I'll just be halfway sticking out the mouth.
0: That's a great idea.
17: Brilliant.
4: This was no boating accident.
0: I'll speak at the funeral. We'll find a license plate in there, stuff like that.
17: There's also you'd want to be buried inside of a 19-year-old coffin, David, but by mistake.
0: I cannot let this go.
14: You cannot let it go, can you?
0: I'm glad Bob has picked it up for me. My
1: yeah, they'd be
0: goodness.
1: There. Four guys there with the pallbearers with a big hammer. It's so tight we can't get them in.
14: Oh, my God.
17: Yeah.
1: Mm-hmm. Wow. Shapeless. So I'm sorry. So
4: we're in love. A salute to Election, the movie.
17: I love
4: great
17: that
4: movie.
1: So the, so I'm sorry. So there's a casket shaped like a Rolls Royce and a guitar.
14: A guitar and a pink ballet shoe. A lady's going to be buried in a pink ballet shoe.
0: Wow.
14: And lowered down by satin ropes.
16: I think more men will take the pink ballet shoe than women. Elton John.
0: That's gorgeous.
1: So if it's the guitar, you're not a pallbearer anymore. You're a roadie.
14: Yeah. Cool.
1: We're going to take a short break.
17: All right.
0: A guy in the front would have a flashlight leading the way.
1: Never mind. 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

0: Sit. I said sit. What do you mean you got a lawyer? I said sit.
1: Now if you're taking the time to examine your doggy's lips, you find the sides are floppy and serrated. And right up under his nose, why his lips they barely meet, and his tongue is way too big for proper enunciation in his speech. So consequently, his F's and M's and P's and B's are less than perfect in their execution. And what's worse, they are accompanied by a string saliva breeze that anoints the conversation like a crystal clear pizza cheese. And when that dog is in my automobile, he's always messing with my radio station. And if he leaves that seat moved up again, I'm taking away his keys because my dog's been talking to me. Oh, yeah. I said my

0: Bow Wow.
1: Comedian Jim Gaffigan joins us in the studio, a family man, a clean liver. Now, when you're on stage, Jim, you don't do a blue kind of show, do you?
2: I'm very clean and kind of, you know, I talk about cake for like an hour because, you know, cake's an important topic.
1: Cake, absolutely. Tell me about cake.
2: Well, there's a lot of different. Cake's a powerful food. Cake can actually bring people together. You know, it's Bill's birthday. Yeah, I hate that guy. There's cake in the conference room. Well, I should say hello.
3: Who am I to pass judgment on him?
2: It's his big day. There's so many types of cake. There's rum cake, which makes sense because we've all been eating cake and thought, you know, this needs booze.
3: Booze.
2: Shot of liquor. I don't have time to eat and drink. There's fruit cake. That's a bit of a disappointment.
1: Oh, yeah.
2: You think that would be better. Fruit, good. Right. Cake, great. Right. Fruit cake, nasty crap.
4: Yeah, that's amazing. Yeah.
2: Have you tried fruit cake? I don't even think that's fruit in there. You're like, when is that a Skittle?
5: I actually have a sexual fantasy associated with the earthquake.
3: Go.
5: All right, woke chick up.
3: Uh-huh.
5: In my fantasy, I'm making love to this woman.
3: Yeah.
5: And then all of a sudden, she feels the earth move beneath her.
4: Ah, yes.
5: And then she rolls over on top of me and shields me from debris. Safety first, everybody. Safety first.
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2: Look, up in the sky.
3: It's a bird.
4: It's a plane.
3: It's the biggest set of jugs I've ever seen.
4: It's Shirtless Girl.

0: shirtless girl.
1: Shirtless girl.
0: With her special powers, she gives the bad guys fits. She don't use no gun. She stops them with her tits. She's shirtless girl.
1: Shirtless girl.
2: Working in the chemistry lab one day, sophomore year, nothing seemed amiss. But that night, an amazing transformation took place. And the next morning, young Debbie Yabo woke to find...
3: My God! I'm huge!
4: I must dedicate these to fighting evil.
2: Little did Debbie know that years before, on the planet Lactoid, a planet whose gravity was causing it to sag dangerously toward the sun, her father, Major Yabo, and Mother Teton sent their infant daughter, Areola, rocketing through the Milky Way to Earth, knowing one day she'd become Shirtless Girl, keeping the city of Metopolis safe.
5: Okay, nobody move. Hand over all the money.
6: It's Shirtless Girl!
3: Not so fast, bad guy.
5: Oh, yeah, like some team is gonna...
3: Get a load of these!
5: Huh? Oh, I can't run away. Hell, I can't even walk.
6: Thanks, Shirtless Girl.
4: You're welcome, citizens. Don't touch those.
1: Sorry.
2: Along with her fellow superheroines, Wonder Bra Woman, Bikini Spider Woman, The Flash, and the Green Horny, Shirtless Girl formed the Legion of Super Hooters.
4: Look, it's the tat signal. Some boob must need help. I better call my teenage bosom buddy A-Cup and head to the wet cave. I know. I'll use the Hooter Scooter.
7: And once again, Shirtless Girl, you've kept Metopolis safe. Warm and snug and soft and bouncy. Once again, defeating your arch enemy, the Jiggler. We are grateful. Thanks, Shirtless Girl.
6: Yay!
4: You're welcome, citizens. Touch those.
1: Sorry.
2: Come again next week for another titillating adventure of Shirtless Girl.
3: I'm Shirtless Girl.
1: Shirtless Girl.
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9: 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Remember the Bob and Tom Television Network? I do.
10: Hello?

0: Christy looks like Josie from Toy Story. All she needs is a cowboy hat.
1: No, I'm not dressed cowboy.
2: Got the kerchief?
0: Yeah.
1: I have a kerchief.
0: That's to wipe your horse's nose.
1: Get my neck warm.
0: Oh. I didn't even think of that. Hello, Josh Arnold.
3: Hello.
0: There's Ace Cosby.
3: Hello, Chick.
0: Hi, I'm Chick, and hello, Tom.
2: Hello, Chick McGee. It's great to be here.
0: Yes,
2: everybody,
0: sir.
2: Had a great weekend.
0: Heck yeah. I had corn, man.
2: Oh.
0: Corn on the cob.
1: Oh, first of the season.
0: Oh,
1: huh?
0: Boy, it was good.
2: My I got myself
0: God,
2: a black a black diamond watermelon.
1: Mm-hmm.
2: Oh, the Cadillac of watermelons.
0: That sounds like some good melon.
2: Delightful.
0: Is that like smuggled in? Or
2: I don't
0: know.
2: The story. There's just like a special cordoned off thing. And
0: no kidding?
2: Oh, yeah. You got a bit of
1: an elite watermelon.
0: Behind the velvet rope.
2: You got to know people.
0: I'll be damned.
2: Oh, yeah. Right.
0: I'm glad you got your black diamond watermelon, was it?
2: And I feel kind of like I'm running a hotel.
0: Oh, yeah?
2: There were so many people at my house over the weekend.
0: Well, that's why you like it, man.
1: Yeah.
0: People coming and going. Ideally, builders and companies.

0: decided to learn tennis. Yeah. It was great.
1: No, this is all well and good when you're the kid. But when you're the parent, there's a lot more supervision and driving and
0: My mom and dad didn't drive.
2: We went anywhere.
0: Find this surprising. Bikes. They said at 9 o'clock, well, they went to work at 7. Mm-hmm. Get out of the house and don't come back until dark. That's what they tell me.
1: Sure.
0: Yeah.
1: And those were different
0: those
1: times.
0: Were the days.
2: My mom worked days. My dad worked nights. So dad watched us while he was sleeping. So we got away with a lot.
1: Oh, I'm sure. I'm just saying there's a...
0: Dad, did you ever...
2: Can we go to the drugstore?
0: Sneak
2: there's
0: in
2: money
0: and out.
2: In my pocket.
0: Sneak, hold on, sneak in and out of a bedroom window.
2: Oh, God, yes.
0: Oh.
2: Hell yeah.
0: I bet you didn't do that, did you? There at Shea Griswold in Northeast Ohio.
1: Sneak out a bedroom window?
0: Yeah.
2: Yeah.
1: I would have killed myself.
0: Yeah, it was probably 3 or 4 stories tall.
2: Well, you know.
0: I would have had the upstairs. I would have had the upstairs
2: the
0: maid.
1: I wasn't in a trailer. I was.
2: Thank you. It was awesome. And the trailer hitch, my room was right above the trailer hitch.
0: Good so Lord. A trailer.
3: Now, wait a second. Christy's telling a story. Please begin again at... My room was just above the trailer hitch.
2: Yes. It was at the front of the trailer, had a little bow window.
1: Could you have a step?
0: Sure.
2: Right there.
1: Could you please
3: that's perfect.
1: Title a chapter of your book? Honestly, my room was just above the trailer hitch. That is so poetic.
0: If you fell out and hit your head on the trailer hitch,
2: I'd be in trouble.
0: Oh, yeah.
2: That would have hurt.
0: You'd throw the trailer all off balance and everything.
3: But you did get lucky there. You could sneak out.
2: Yes. It was easy to get out. And the windows were pretty big. All you had to do is lift the screen out.
1: You know my story about I had a paper route, which I know is pretty much non-existent these days, except I guess you got adults driving around in cars throwing papers occasionally out windows. But I had a regular paper route. I had almost my entire career starting at about third grade. And
0: Tom's the only one who refers to his middle school years as my career.
1: But
2: you started working in third grade?
1: Oh, yeah.
2: What, were you 10?
1: Yeah.
0: You don't need the money, boy. You need the responsibility.
1: I did the Sun Press, the Cleveland Press, the Cleveland Plain Dealer. I delivered them all.
2: All right.
1: In any event.
0: Did you stand on the corner? Get your paper. Get your paper here.
1: House to house.
0: Oh.
1: Get up early.
0: Have one of those newsboy caps?
1: Yeah, I didn't. No. But the story was, I remember delivering, I've told the story before. I still remember this young lady's name. Do you know what a pergola is?
2: Of course.
1: Like the wooden lattice-like thing. That, mm-hmm. Okay. I was delivering the paper to the, I'm not going to say her name.
0: You know, he asked you if you knew what a pergola was because your bedroom window was above the trailer.
2: Right. We did not have a pergola. Right. I will say that.
0: Yeah, right.
1: Very few trailers do.
2: No, you're right. We had a storage shed in any carport. Event,
0: I don't know how I missed living in a trailer.
2: We had a storage shed in the carport.
1: I had just delivered the paper, and this guy jumps. You know, it's pitch black. This guy jumps in front of me.
0: Please tell me he was bare-ass naked.
1: And I knew him, too. We both went to the same school. He had been servicing the aforementioned large-breasted Ms.
0: But
1: and
0: he climbed out
1: her window and...
2: You weren't in third grade this time.
1: No.
0: He was
1: no,
0: a
1: no.
0: classmate of yours?
1: Yep.
0: And was she a teacher?
1: No, she was a student too. And okay. He was an identical twin. So to this day, I don't know which one of the twins it was, but...
0: That's very funny.
1: No, it's true.
0: Yeah.
1: He was servicing the well-breasted young lady that was... Mm-hmm. But I mean, that takes courage. Going into...
2: Someone's house while their parents are home.
1: Yeah, she was a school night. That was what an adventure that was. Speaking of coming out of a window, then of course you've got the Allman Brothers song remember he has to get out the window to.
0: No, I don't.
2: No,
1: no.
2: Did your parents ever leave you by yourself over the weekend? Over the weekend?
1: Oh, sure,
2: like
1: all
2: the time. They would travel just the two of them
1: all the time.
2: Really?
0: No kidding.
1: Huh. Oh yeah.
0: Well, that's nice.
1: We had an occasional party.
2: Okay.
1: My specialty was we would make egg rolls. And wonton soup by hand.
0: I made egg rolls by hand, and they were delicious.
1: In high school, it was a great thing. It was really fun.
0: You can boil oil.
2: Hey, wait, did you go to a lot of high school parties where you made egg rolls?
0: No.
3: Oh, yeah.
2: Yeah, I did not. Yeah, me
1: either. Let me just say this. Those weren't the only things being rolled.
0: I didn't attend any high schools with the Kennedys either.
2: Yeah.
0: But, or that damn Skakel kid.
1: Christy, if you would have enjoyed these parties there.
2: I'm sure I would have.
1: A lot of rolling.
0: You would have joined.
2: Now he's saying I'm a whore.
3: Griswold's throwing a party.

0: Cantonese night.
1: Yeah. I got to get there, man. Be sure and bring your robe. Oh, of course.
2: You know, there was a little grocery store in this little mini Chinatown area, and we'd get all the ingredients. It was
1: Please tell me you were walking around at this party in a robe. Please.
2: Oh, no.
1: Oh, come on.
2: Yeah, they were great fun.
1: They were great fun.
2: Oh, yeah.
3: All right.
4: Nice.
2: I really can't go into any detail because much of it would be against the law. Coming up, I believe we're going to talk with...
3: I had a party once at the trailer. One person came.
2: One person.
1: Oh, my God.
2: Male or female?
4: You can have a two-person party.
2: Male or female?
3: Male, but he was... He didn't like girls.
2: Really?
3: And he's still my friend to this day. Thank you, Mark.
1: Nice. That could be sadder than any of my stories.
3: That's why I have entertaining anxiety to this day.
1: There you go.
2: So the chapter that is entitled, what is it, My Window is Right Above the Trailer Edge, ends with a...
1: I threw a party and nobody came.
2: Your first gay friend.
3: Yes, okay. But I didn't know that at the time.
1: No one came, including my date.
2: Did he know?
3: Well, probably. But back then, you know, it was a different time.
2: Sure. He didn't let you know what was going on?
3: No, he didn't, like, hit on me or anything.
1: No, nobody did that. Nobody came out back.
2: That didn't give you a hint?
3: No.
4: When you talked him into touching your boob that one time, did he go, ew.
3: I did not ask him to touch. Oh,
2: what's
3: God.
2: The old joke? Do my boobs taste like strawberry?
1: It's lemon, I think.
2: Oh, sorry.
3: Yeah.
2: Well, coming up, a special tribute to Christy's childhood.
3: Okay.
2: Also, we're going to talk with Mark Mothersbaugh, the great musician.
1: I love him.
2: From Akron, Ohio, originally.
1: There's a really, really good documentary about Devo.
2: I saw the documentary.
3: It was nominated for a Grammy,
2: We're going to talk with Mark. We'll see what he's got going on. Also, lots of things in the news. Your letters, of course. You can reach us, Bob and Tom at bobandtom.com.
1: It's not too late to get a letter in if you want to do it.
2: Very good. Right now, it's just around the corner, Father's Day. And I've been getting a lot of mail about the Aura frames. And it's A-U-R-A. 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This is a great gift. I fully endorse it. And as I've mentioned before, I have one of these as soon as you walk into my house. There's one right over there on the left.
1: I know two or three people got their moms and their grandparents, and that's their first stop, the mom and grandparent. Every morning, they check their Aura frame.
2: Yeah, it's really fun.
1: Any new pictures.
2: It's like, to put it into old-fashioned terms, it's a slideshow that you can control from far away.
1: That's right.
2: And you'll get a good kick out of yours. Have as much fun with your camera phone as I do. It's really easy to load, and if you know my ability with computers, you can imagine. If I can do it.
1: Yeah.
2: If I can do it, your chihuahua can probably do it. That's all I'm going to say.
1: Oh, Kiera Aura frame.
2: Coming up, a little treat for Christy Lee.
3: And oh boy!
2: Once again, the title, the chapter, that one chapter is entitled what?
3: My window overlooks.
2: My window is
3: over above. The trailer. Is above the trailer.
2: Okay, that's
3: my
2: so
3: bedroom
2: nice.
3: Window above the trailer.
2: These are the O'Reilly Auto Parts studios. This is the Bob and Tom Show.
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13: And Pete, I've got 10 pounds of hanging meat.
14: And every time I go, jig, jiggy, boom, jig, jiggy, boom, jig, jiggy, boom.
13: Oh, yes, I'm Cuban Pete. Mine goes halfway across the street.
14: And every time I go, jig, jiggy, boom, jig, jiggy, boom, jig, jiggy, boom. Hey, senorita, would you like a big burrito?
13: It's very nice. So full of spice. Hey, why don't we go down to my place in San Francisco? I'm hard as metal. Just ask Fred and Ethel.
15: Most of us have had pretty nice lives, and if we were to sing the blues about our life, it wouldn't be very bluesy, now would it? It goes something like this. I've got a buttload of money. I've never wanted a single thing in my entire life. Oh my goodness, I'm hurting. Can you feel my pain?
16: Yeah.
15: Went to an Ivy League college and my parents paid for the whole damn thing. I drive a Beamer and I got a completely faithful wife. She knows what side of the bread is buttered on because she's always been a gold digging whore. I got a full dental plan. Mutual funds out my ass. I don't give a crap about the homeless because they don't live in my neighborhood. Now, do they? It's a gated community. I think not. That's not the blues. So what I did.
17: Yes, I have been doing lots of research. And now if you tell me who your favorite band is or what your favorite movie is or even what your favorite book is, I can tell you what you are saying about yourself.
0: Okay. Oh. Christy, can we start with you? Do you mind? Christy, right.
18: favorite band? Favorite movie.
3: Is it Roadhouse? Not Roadhouse. Okay, that's the movie that you can't turn away from.
0: Favorite movie.
3: Yeah. My favorite movie.
0: Yes.
3: Breakfast at Tiffany with Audrey Hepburn.
0: Are you serious?
3: Yes.
17: Okay. Oh, boy, that's going to be a really mean one for me to start out on. I can tell you what you're saying about yourself is I'm not nearly as cute as I think I am. that's what that says about you. It's awful.
3: It's okay.
17: I'm sorry. Not. I hate to start off on such a mean note.
0: I got you. How about your favorite band, Christy?
19: Say Michael Bublé or
3: can
19: whatever.
3: Can I say Maroon 5?
0: Sure,
17: Maroon
0: go ahead.
17: Maroon 5? Yeah. Okay. If your favorite band is Maroon 5, what you're saying about yourself is, man, 10% off every purchase? This Gap credit card was the best decision ever.
0: We have a woman who was born in the former Soviet Union, the Ukraine. She's a beautiful young woman. She is engaged to be married. Her name is Kira Sultanovich. You're getting married.
20: Getting married. You're,
0: and you want to have kids? You want to have kids right away?
20: Definitely want to have kids.
0: Do you have any nephews or nieces?
20: I do. I am a great aunt.
0: Mm-hmm.
20: But I get a little scared because the nieces are all at that age. Like you have girls, so you know.
0: Sure.
20: Yeah. I have a niece that's like 11. There's 13, 15, 17. You know what I mean? It's all like that scary age.
0: Oh, geez. Sure.
20: And the 11-year-old is the worst. Like, she's starting to dress sexy.
0: Uh-oh.
20: What is that? Like, that doesn't that scare you when they start dressing
0: absolutely.
20: Like all... Like, she wears little baby tops, you know, little half tops.
0: Mm-hmm.
20: And there's, you know, it's like, nasty girl or something. You know what I mean?
0: Yeah.
20: Like, so inappropriate. I told her, I said, if you have a t-shirt, you're 11 years old, that says nasty girl, it better be because you don't wipe your ass. You're 11.
15: Are the stars out tonight? I don't care if it's cloudy or bright, 'cause I'm blind.
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1: Welcome back to the Bob and Tom Show. We're in the O'Reilly Auto Parts Studios, and May is over. It's June 1st. Rabbit, rabbit, rabbit. We say that for good luck. Hasn't worked yet, but we live in hope. There's Christy Lee at the news desk.
3: Hello, hello.
1: There's Josh Arnold.
18: Hello.
1: There's Ace Cosby.
18: Hello.
1: I'm Chick McGee, and to bring you up to speed during the commercial break there, Tom was regaling us with stories of a high school party at his house.
3: Eight to ten of them, he said he had.
1: Yep, and people would be rolling, and I'm going, oh, doobies? And he goes, no, egg rolls. And, yes, sir.
2: Oh, it was great.
1: Rolling, yeah.
19: That's called cabbage.
2: We would have, we'd make egg rolls and wonton soup.
3: When was the last time you were at a party and somebody made you work to eat your food?
1: I don't know, man.
3: Yeah.
2: Well, hey, they were, we had... They're, that's a great fun thing
1: were
2: to do.
1: Were people standing in line waiting to have their egg rolls made or waiting in line to make an egg roll?
2: No, I'd give them a square of that egg roll and they roll it up.
19: Is there a line of the fried daddy?
3: Yeah, how'd you cook them?
2: It was just pots of boiling oil.
3: Oh, my God.
2: It was, the fact that I didn't burn the house down is a miracle, now that I think
1: you
2: about
1: were kind
2: it.
1: Of hoping for that. You were a firebug there.
2: We had an electric cooktop. Fortunately, times have been better for me. I'm allowed to have a nice gas cooked up. Thank you very much.
1: All right. Yeah,
2: cooking with fire. Oh, sorry. Now, Christy mentioned.
3: Yes.
2: I forget what the context was. You asked me if I'd ever snuck out of my house out the window, and the answer is no. I lived on the second floor.
3: Yeah.
2: I would have broken a leg trying to get down. Because I lived over it was a brick patio. It would have been very scary.
3: Could have gone downstairs and snuck out the side door or something.
2: Yeah, but that wasn't the question. The topic was, have you ever gone out of a window? And then you said you couldn't because...
3: I lived in a trailer in high school. Yeah. Right.
2: And how did you describe
3: it? But I had the front bedroom. My mother had the back bedroom, so she was at the very end of the trailer.
2: So you could climb out the window.
3: We had a 70-footer, too, so it was far away.
2: Well, that's the big one?
3: I'm 14 by 70? Come on,
2: I'm not up to speed on
3: that. We started in a 68, 12 by 68.
2: Did you have the skirting around the bottom of yours?
3: Yeah, we did. Had the skirting.
2: Did you have a little porch?
3: No, we had a little landing. There wasn't really a porch there.
2: So, but you could climb out the window and step on the trailer hitch? Is that what you were saying?
3: Yeah, so it was easy to get in and
2: out. Did you ever do it?
3: Hell yes, I did it.
2: Just
3: kidding.
2: These are all. No, I don't know. I didn't realize that you were that round-heeled as a high schooler.
3: You know, just because you're sneaking out doesn't mean you're having sex, Tom.
2: Well, let's define all of our terms.
3: Seriously,
2: the point is
1: over the waistband handy. Oh yeah.
2: And you discover the one time you had a party, the only guy that came was your gay friend who hadn't come out of the closet yet.
3: Yes.
2: And you didn't know he was gay.
3: I did not know.
2: Were you hoping he'd make a move?
3: No, I didn't. You know. Never mind. You know, I didn't spend my whole high school years wanting to get laid, okay?
2: Well, it's because you weren't a boy. Okay, let's just... you
3: know, I fought the boys off.
1: We're overlooking Josh's high school years. Did you ever sneak out of the house to go garaging, as you called it?
19: No, we did that. We didn't have to sneak out of the house to do that. We'd be like, hey, we're going out, and then that's what we would do.
2: Did you have your own bedroom?
19: Yeah. Yeah, in my high school years, yeah.
2: Well, that's cool.
19: Mm-hmm.
1: Is that because somebody, the older, moved out? Or?
19: Yeah, and they had converted the basement into bedrooms. It was an unfinished basement for years, and then they actually built some rooms down there.
2: Do you have your own bathroom down there?
19: Very cool. Yeah.
2: Well, that's great.
19: Yeah.
2: A little shower?
19: Uh-huh.
2: Well, see, that's
1: you bring home.
2: So you couldn't jump out a window. You would have had
19: I could have left the sliding glass doors, though. I had my room had sliding glass doors that led out to the backyard.
3: Nice. That made it even easier. Out.
2: All right. Well, I want to do a little tribute to your trailer life, Christy.
3: Okay.
2: This is certainly one of the classics. So here it is.

0: Kinkard and Bowden. And a Bob and Tom classic, Trailer Park Woman.
1: We didn't have a Trailer Park Princess. We had a lot of, we had the guy that was the maintenance man. He lived kind of behind us on the court. He had a nice big double wide, but he would throw the parties, like really nice parties.
0: Oh, that's cool.
1: Yeah, he was really cool.
0: Did he date your mom?
1: No, my mom was married.
0: Oh.
2: But the question still stands.
0: You're right. Okay, I was just curious.
1: No.
0: Okay. Time now for us to hit the mailbag, I believe.
2: Dear Bob and Tom Show, here we go. Specifically, dear Chick and Christy and John.
1: Oh.
2: It's come to my attention. This is Bill from Dayton.
1: Hey, Bill.
2: Come to my attention that your agitation, frustration, and exasperation with Tom seems to peak at mid-morning about every Thursday. Then it's simply necessary to hang on until the weekend comes. Speaking on behalf of millions of listeners, that timing fits us too.
1: Oh.
2: Whether he's talking about the ridiculousness of soccer or the brilliance of Robert Fripp, it is a lot. He's talking on and on about black underwear visible through white linen pants, or why cursive writing is useless. Yes, it is a lot. Whether the continual talk of rock and roll classic Enter the Young or the brilliance of the Beatles or Freddie and the Dreamers, yes, Tom, is a lot. Christie's My God, Tom, keeps running through my brain as I'm listening. We share your feelings. Once again, Bill from Dayton.
1: Thank you, Bill.
2: There you go. Tribute
0: here we
2: to
0: go.
2: Tom.
0: This comes to us from Michael in Kalamazoo. You can guess what this is about.
1: Pat's show?
0: Yeah, he goes, long-time listener, first-time emailer. I just saw Pat Godwin at Shakespeare's in Kalamazoo Saturday night. An awesome show.
2: Wow.
0: My wife has never listened to the Bob and Tom show, had never listened to Pat Godwin, but she couldn't stop laughing. She's now a Pat Godwin fan. Well, thank you, Michael. Patty G not here today. He's prepping for his surgery tomorrow.
1: You mean he's laying there in bed right now
2: worrying
1: about it?
0: I spoke to him twice yesterday.
1: Yeah.
0: That's the great thing about cell phone technology. I was able to reach him on the ledge. He's a little nervous.
1: I think?
0: He's having shoulder surgery tomorrow.
2: That's a tough one to say, shoulder surgery.
0: Yeah, it is. He's going to be fine. But he won't be able to play guitar for a while. But he'll be back next week, probably with a guest guitarist.
2: So I don't know what it's going to take to convince him he's going to be fine, but
1: you sure can't.
2: None of us have hit on it yet. So
0: Now, we continue with our mailbag. You can reach us, Bob and Tom, at bobandtom.com.
2: I think Christy has a letter.
0: Oh, go ahead, Christy.
1: Well, this is kind of on the same topic as Tom, I guess. This is from Bruce in Crozet, Virginia.
0: Okay.
1: Never heard of Crozet, have you?
2: That sounds like a decorative bow or something.
1: Yeah, it sounds very French.
2: Yes.
1: I listen to the show whenever I get a chance. Things in my life make me think I'm becoming a cast member, though. For example, I inherited a banjo from the death of a relative.
3: No kidding.
1: I asked about tattoos of people around me all the time. I had open heart surgery in March of 2026 to replace a heart valve, ended up with a mechanical valve.
2: Nice.
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0: Oh.
1: When we found out I needed heart surgery, my wife asked me, are you turning into Tom of the Bob and Tom Show? Feel free if you need a new cast member to give me a call. All right, Bruce, thank you.
2: Well, Bruce, we have several people on call.
1: Yeah, we have a wait list, don't we?
2: We will add you to the list.
1: All right.
2: Yes.
0: Dear Bob and Tom Show, I want to chime in on Toothpaste Gate.
2: This started again, lit a new fire with Bryce Harper, evidently went on TikTok and showed his what most people think a unique way to brush their teeth. They put toothpaste in their mouth, and then here comes
0: that's
2: the
0: how I've always done it.
2: And I've always done it that way,
0: toothpaste
2: too.
0: Straight to mouth, then.
2: Right.
1: Even as a kid, you did it that way?
0: No.
1: Oh, okay.
0: Oh. This is part of being an adult-free man.
1: Okay.
0: Hey, Mom.
2: A grown-ass man.
0: I'm doing it my way.
1: You think you're free?
0: I did. That's me.
2: No way to live, boy. Go ahead.
0: That's more profound than you think, Christy.
2: Oh.
0: I did talk to a dentist friend of mine over the weekend.
1: Yeah.
0: He said that makes absolutely no difference how you do it.
1: Okay.
0: So he's on board with it. However,
2: sure, he's in the business of fixing all bad teeth. Of course he's on board.
0: Nikki writes, I am blind. Remember I mentioned that, hey, if you're blind, this would save you that one step.
2: Well, that means she has super hearing and can play piano, right?
0: And I don't know if Nikki isn't he or she. It's N-I-C-K-I-E.
2: It sounds like a girl.
0: You think?
2: Yeah. I think. Okay. Is there a heart over the eye? That's that giveaway.
0: It's, I don't know. It's typed out. Can you get that? Is there a type style that does that?
1: I have no idea.
0: Can you get Helvetica Heart Plus where the lowercase I has a little heart above it? Isn't that sweet?
1: That'd be cute.
0: I am blind and I'm an instructor of home management for people who are newly blind or losing their vision. The toothpaste tube directly in the mouth is an alternative technique we do teach students. I have my own tube of toothpaste that I squirt directly into my mouth. I can guarantee you that I use much less toothpaste this way anyway.
2: Mm.
0: The alternative technique of while holding your toothbrush handle, you extend your index finger along the bristles. You would then line up the end of the toothpaste tube to the tip. You get it.
1: Uh-huh.
0: Yeah, so it's much too complicated.
1: That makes sense.
0: For individuals who are newly blind, do not have a very good sense of touch or spatial relation due to their vision, loss of other issues such as blah, blah, blah, blah. Squirting the toothpaste directly into your mouth is a very independent way to complete the task. Very good. Special hello and kisses to Joshy.
3: Bye.
2: Uh-oh.
0: Thank you, Nikki. So there we go. It's settled. We're okay doing it that way. Thank you, Bryce Harper. Baseball, great.
2: Yes. Dear Bob and Tom Show, Chick, it's late on a Sunday afternoon, and I just finished my super Saturday Sunday shower. This is perfectly acceptable to have a super shower both days. That's absolutely fine. I'm so invigorated, I went straight to my email to let you know about it. I got to hurry, though. I need to check in with my bride to see if she wants any more of this before I put it away. So far, I'm 0-4, but the super shower idea might turn the tide. Sean from Henrietta, Oklahoma. Do you think of that?
0: Well, it sounds like Sean didn't get any action, though.
2: No, it doesn't.
1: You keep trying. You don't have to give up.
0: Maybe there'll be a letter tomorrow, maybe.
2: Dear Tom, this one starts. I know, Tom, your weekends are brutal. Was this weekend brutal?
0: Just a lot of picking up.
2: Yeah. Did you make it to Dairy Queen to get that dipped cone? All you did was talk about it last week.
1: Cinnamon Toast Crunch?
0: I did make it to Dairy Queen.
2: I had one a couple of weeks ago. Delightful. Sam from Shepherdsville, Kentucky.
0: And I had a car full of one of my daughters and her friends. I was in the mood. I got the chocolate dip. The vanilla ice cream dipped in the chocolate.
2: Mm-hmm. Kicking it old school.
0: Oh, it's great.
2: You know, the chocolate dip cone is like the New York Yankees uniform. It's timeless.
0: It was delightful.
2: Yes.
0: And all I could think of was when the guy, it's the same Dairy Queen you go to, Christy.
1: Mm-hmm.
0: And every time you get, the thing that they turn upside down.
1: The
0: blizzards. And the girls ended up, I think we got at least four of them. And the guy would turn over each one. And all I could think of was that letter we got where the new Dairy Queen employee didn't realize that there were that she had two of the cups put together.
1: Yeah.
0: So when she turned it over, that fell out of the...
2: Oh, my gosh.
0: Yeah. But we did just fine. Yeah, I've got to try the Cinnamon Toast Crunch Dairy Queen thing. I did not. I was in the mood for chocolate, and that's what I had. It was delightful.
1: Thank you
0: very much, Dairy Queen. Coming up, more of your letters. But first... Chick McGee.
2: I'll tell you about Simply Safe. You know, in the United States, there's a break-in every 26 seconds. 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
0: Thank you very much, Chick McGee. Coming up, we have some interesting stuff from the world of news and sports, including a couple of world records and one recently certified, a very dangerous one, certified for our buddy David Rush. Also, two roller coaster stories. One of them kind of terrifying.
1: Tis the season.
0: Yeah. And then, do you remember Malort? Anybody remember
2: that
0: Malort?
2: Sounds familiar.
0: It's a liquor thing. We've talked about it a couple times. It's huge in Chicago.
2: Malort.
0: And it's famous for tasting awful. It's back in the news. If you're a fan, you'll want to stick around and find out what I'm talking about. These are the O'Reilly Auto Parts Studios. This is the Bob and Tom Show.
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1: Oh, yeah. Yeah.
3: Ladies and gentlemen, Bob and Tom.
0: It helps increase your chance of getting diabetes by taking something healthy.
2: Okay.
0: Rum-soaked melons, you like that?
1: Rum-soaked melons?
5: I haven't had that.
1: I haven't either.
0: No, you have. I mean the kind of on a lady.
6: Oh.
0: You pour.
6: I thought he was meant like sangria.
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1: Howdy.
2: Howdy do. There's Josh Arnold.
5: Hi.
2: There's Ace Cosby.
10: Hello.
2: I'm Chick, and hello, Tom.
0: Patty G, taking the week off. He's having major surgery tomorrow on his guitar strumming hand, the right arm, right shoulder.
2: There's never been a better time to learn how to play the guitar left-handed.
0: Well, it's the
2: how about that?
0: You use your left hand if you're typically a right-handed person. That's where all the fingering is, but the strumming is with the right hand and some of the picking. But we'll see.
2: You hear that, Christy?
6: Him.
2: That's where all the fingering
1: is.
2: Yeah,
1: I heard him.
0: All right. Oh, okay, that's very nice. Now, we were getting to your mail.
2: Yes.
0: And our mail, too. And I don't know why this one's addressed to Josh, but it was handed to me.
2: Okay.
0: Do you mind if I read it?
5: No.
0: My teenage sons went kayaking with me and some friends. My 15-year-old Oliver had to make a major transaction while on the river.
2: Oh.
0: He hopped out of the canoe to handle his business. Realizing his friends were coming up from behind him, he picked up the turd and heaved it onto the riverbank.
2: He picked up the turd.
0: I said, why didn't you just leave it in the water? He said he did it to be funny. Mike in North Carolina concludes, we've scheduled the amputation of his right hand for next week. Why would you do that?
2: I have no idea.
0: It's rough.
2: Yikes. So they could write a letter about it?
0: Yikes. I don't know.
2: Hey, you know, kayak is, what is that, a palindrome, right?
5: Yeah.
2: Same forward, same backward, right?
0: Yeah.
2: How about that?
0: Well, there's many of them out there.
2: Yeah, okay.
0: Dear Bob and Tom Show, I'm reading about your Molly Malone program.
2: Madam, I'm Adam. My what? Our what? Oh, Molly Malone.
0: Molly Malone is the statue.
1: Yeah. Dublin.
2: Yeah.
0: There was a situation in Italy, and the floor had some kind of tile mosaic, and it had become popular among tourists to stomp on it
1: on
0: the groin area, and they were having to replace the.
2: I'm sure it brings good luck or something.
0: Well, the same thing is true of. There's a bunch of these things.
1: Mm-hmm. Uh-huh.
0: There's the one with Lincoln.
2: I hadn't heard that about Lincoln.
0: Yeah. What is it? You touch his nose or something?
2: Yeah, but
1: I don't think you can reach his nose.
2: I think it's almost impossible to get up on Lincoln.
0: No, not the Lincoln Memorial somewhere.
1: Okay.
2: What other statue of Lincoln? Is there another? Maybe Springfield, Illinois, or something.
0: Yeah, but okay. There's the Molly Malone in Dublin, and we saw a photograph of it.
1: It's very nice breasts.
0: You touch the breasts and they're so the bronze is. Faded there or whatever.
2: Mm-hmm.
0: Mm-hmm. I wanted to write and educate you all on the importance of nipples.
1: What?
5: All right.
2: Well,
1: what does this have to do with this?
2: I've been studying on my own. I like I like a good nipple.
1: That sticks out.
2: Yeah, the nipple
1: part. Okay.
2: Kind of like a little a pinky finger.
0: And Josh, did you say you could do without them? Was that?
5: Yeah, I like the boob part. The nipples are my least favorite part.
0: Okay. Our writer Derek concludes, if there were no nipples, without nipples, boobs would be pointless.
5: Oh, all right. Well, that's a nice joke, Derek.
2: That's would that be in Reader's Digest?
5: No, but it's of that mild humor, but it's a little too salty for Reader's Digest.
0: It's right there on the edge.
2: Right.
1: Speaking for some women, probably most, don't neglect the nipples.
5: Believe me, I do not.
1: Okay.
5: I just like my favorite part of a breast is the boob part.
1: Okay.
2: You know, I found I like my
1: nipples
2: tended to.
1: Do you?
2: If you will.
5: Okay. How about that?
2: Yeah. If
0: you had 250 women, without nipples, you'd have the India Nipples 500.
5: Yes.
2: Now
5: we are trying to coordinate that.
2: Now
0: with that dumb joke,
2: I was going to say
0: Reader's Digest. No,
1: no,
2: you can't deprive Reader's Digest readers of that.
0: Dear Bob and Tom Show,
2: This
0: is from Kendra. Greetings, I've been a listener for several years, and I've heard you mention my hometown. Oh, of Walla Walla, Washington.
1: Mm-hmm.
0: On several occasions.
2: Well, that's one of Josh's favorite cities in the United States.
5: Yeah, it's all because of the vacuum salesman in the Looney Tunes cartoon. The cat is trying to steal the baby mouse. There are all these cats in the neighborhood trying, and one dresses up as a door-to-door vacuum salesman.
2: Yes,
5: he comes. I'm from Walla Walla, Washington. He comes in, and to sample the vacuum. He sucks up the baby, but they soon catch on.
2: All right. Well, we'll thank you very much. And go, Walla Walla, Washington.
5: Right.
2: And he leaves with the baby in the vacuum.
0: Kendra writes. Washington's oldest independent record store has been in Walla Walla, Washington for over 50 years. It's called Hot Poop.
5: Yeah, they've sent us stuff.
0: Yeah.
5: They've sent us stickers and shirts.
0: The friendly longtime owner sells a variety of merch from vinyls and CDs to locally made guitars.
1: Oh.
0: You guys should check it out sometime.
5: We have, and they've sent us stuff.
0: Grab a glass of wine and pet the alpacas at the farm while you're at it.
5: Listen harder.
2: You guys, pay attention. Yeah. You guys, I don't think Josh will remember this, but you remember how important Peach's record store was in our lives?
1: Yes.
5: I would go with my dad.
2: No kidding. Yeah.
0: Did you have the box?
5: We had a couple crates.
2: Peach's crate. I had the Peach's t-shirt.
1: Yeah.
2: I had the Peach's baseball shirt. Mm-hmm. Oh, man. I got lost in Peach's. I love that store.
1: Yeah.
2: I don't know what happened.
5: It was amazing.
2: Yeah. They should bring it back. I'd work at a Peach's if they brought it back.
0: Is there still one Blockbuster, or are we out completely?
1: I thought they were all gone.
2: I thought there was one I want to say Portland.
1: Maybe Bend, Oregon.
0: I wonder if there's one Peach's left. By the way, Kendra writes, I am a law enforcement officer in Eastern Washington
2: State. That's very, very hot.
0: I would give anything to pull Tom over just for the unique experience.
2: No.
0: Well, thank you very much.
2: Tom, now what is your typical response when, I'm guessing it's been so long since you've been pulled over. But you've been sneaking around speeding, if I had to make a guess, with that car of yours.
0: I was pulled over, a couple times in the last decade. One time for having my bright lights on.
2: No way.
0: Well.
2: They can pull you over for that?
0: Yeah.
1: Oh, yeah.
0: Yeah. I think it's an excuse to do a breath check.
2: Okay.
0: Frankly. And it was an area where it was completely valid. There's an area where there are no street lights for like a mile, and then you emerge onto a car dealership area.
2: Right.
0: Out of nowhere. And so all of a sudden you're in, you know, Klieg Light City. He pulled me over, and the other time was...
2: Did he recognize you immediately?
0: No. The other time I had rolled through a stop sign. Hmm.
2: I do that all the time.
0: And he pulled me over. He did recognize me. He goes, Tom, could you at least try applying the brakes?
2: I haven't stopped. It's
0: one of the ones in a neighborhood up here where there's never anyone there.
2: I haven't stopped at a stop sign since 1981.
1: Really?
0: Wow. It can be very helpful.
1: That happens to be the last year that Peaches was in business.
2: No kidding?
1: Yeah, founded in 75, defunct in 81 nationwide, but there is still one store left.
0: All right.
1: Do you know where it is?
2: No. Columbus, Ohio.
1: New Orleans.
2: No kidding.
5: Mm-hmm. And I'm going to question that. I distinctly remember going to Peaches and I was older than three.
1: Okay.
0: What year does it say it went defunct?
1: It says 1981.
6: That doesn't sound right.
1: That doesn't sound right.
0: Yeah, Josh is right. But there might be one left. Who knows?
1: Yeah, there is one in New Orleans. I can show you that one.
5: Oh, cool.
1: Yeah.
2: I'd love to go to New Orleans and check out Peaches. I've never been to New Orleans.
5: I wonder if the crates are worth anything. I think my brother Joe still has them.
1: There's one on sale on eBay for $86.50.
5: Holy cow.
1: Yeah.
2: Well, that's a markup. Yeah. I would buy that.
5: Yeah. It'd be cool.
0: And the Peaches crates, for those of you not familiar with them, were designed so they would hold in a record album.
2: And you know,
0: they were the right size.
2: They have Art Deco crates now that you can order. They're very, very posh now.
1: Hmm. I did find out. Apparently, they filed for Chapter 11 in 1981, forcing some of their stores to close. But 2001 is when the corporation folded. Oh. They still have the one store.
2: Defunct.
0: In my office, I have, they're not Peaches crates, but they look just like them for CDs.
1: Oh, okay. Cute.
2: Very nice. Yeah,
0: equally over. they're really cool. It's a great way to hold your CDs.
2: I just ordered a couple CDs the other day. Very exciting.
0: That's it. That's the spirit. We're not going to give up. Right. We have sporting news coming up.
2: Yes, we do.
0: More of your letters. You can reach us, Bob and Tom, at bobandtom.com. We'd love to hear from you. We have crabs in the news.
2: Uh-oh.
0: We have a very odd story about, would you like to be paid to...
1: crank it.
0: Thank you, Christy, to crank it. There we go. That's it.
2: What?
0: And we have more experiments in the world of pizza.
2: Wait a minute. What do they do with the effluence, if you will?
1: Well, we'll talk about it.
0: You'll find out.
2: Is that what they're buying?
0: No.
2: No.
0: Okay. No, there's more to it than that.
2: All right.
0: A pizza experimentation coming up. And a couple of cool world records. We are in the O'Reilly Auto Parts studios. 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
0: Right now, why don't we get to a little more music with...
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15: Not an offender. oh, Mickey, that dirty little rat got a mouth full of cheese and his head in a trap.
2: Oh,
15: Donald's in a Chinese restaurant booth with a ginger glaze and no sailor suit. And it was Smokey the Bear choking on a camper. Smokey the Bear choking on a camper. Smokey the Bear choking.

0: Bullwinkle's. Uh-oh, that's why I ran out.
1: Oh, damn it.
0: Bullwinkle's in the woods, far away from here, with a radio collar and a tag on his ear. Smokey the Bear choking on a camper. Smokey the Bear choking on a camper. Smokey the Bear choking on a camper. Bambi's on the turnpike riding on a fender.
2: You better write that Bullwinkle part down. Yeah,
0: you like Bullwinkle?
1: Before you forget it.
3: Just made that part up, huh?
2: Oh, yeah.
0: My.
3: Well, play the part you screwed up again. I missed that.
0: Oh, good. We're doing it. It's splicing time again.
2: You're going to weave me.
3: And where's the part you got lost? Do that again. Seriously.
0: What part did I get lost?
3: Well, you got lost everywhere. But the,
4: there was a chord change. You started singing
3: in a different key.
0: Right. Oh, Mickey, that dirty little rat got a mouth full of cheese and his head in a trap. Donald's in the Chinese restaurant booth.
3: Yeah, start there. Do that again.
0: Okay. Donald's in a Chinese restaurant booth with a ginger glaze and no sailor suit. Oh, Smokey the Bear choking on a camper. Smokey the Bear choking on a camper. Smokey the Bear choking on a camper. Bambi's on the turnpike riding on the fender. Oh, Rocky's... Rocky's just a roadkill. Squirrel surprise. Only flying being done by...
2: There's your problem. Do that one again.
0: Just a roadkill. Squirrel surprise. Only flying being done by flies. Bullwinkle's in the woods, far away.
3: You're doing the wrong chord now there. Start with the Rocky thing and get the right chord at the end.
0: Rocky's just a roadkill, squirrel surprise. Only flying being done by flies. Rocky's in the woods, far
2: Bullwinkle,
0: away from here.
2: Bullwinkle's
0: oh, I'm sorry. Bullwinkle. Bullwinkle's in the woods, far away from here, with a radio collar and a tag in his ear. Oh, there we go. Smokey the Bear choking on a camper. Smokey the Bear choking on a camper. Smokey the Bear choking on a camper. Bambi's on the turnpike riding on a fender.
5: And now, amazing. From wow. The Bob and Tom
3: The genius
5: archives,
3: of Haywood Banks.
5: We dust off another classic. classic. A moment of frivolity.
3: Orny Adams is our guest talking about his Tonight Show appearance. Was that your second one?
6: Your third. And so, my mouth, I got nervous and my mouth sort of like froze on me, which had never happened before. And so everyone thinks I'm sucking on Jolly Ranchers. So
7: something, you, but you look like a cool cat.
6: Really?
7: It worked, yeah. Comes out, looks like he's got candy in his mouth. You're like, well, this is a cool dude, still eating his candy. He doesn't even spit his candy out before he does his set. Uh-huh. And you don't look scared at all. This is going to be good.
6: Well, I walk out there, and I had just been up in wine country. I don't know if you've done that before, where you go from vineyard to vineyard.
8: Sure.
6: With your, yeah, mm-hmm. I mean, it's basically trick-or-treating for adults.
8: Exactly.
6: Yeah. Uh-huh. I was so drunk at the end of the day, I was knocking on people's houses. They're like, this isn't, we're not doing a vineyard. I said, I don't care. You got a big backyard. You must be growing something. Let's go. Fill it up and don't be cheap on the poor. And, but we had fun up in wine country. And my buddy's wife drove because she's having a baby. So she's your designated driver. Yeah, yeah. Yeah, so now I'm thinking of getting a girl pregnant just so I can have a designated driver.
2: Brilliant.
6: Apparently that's one of the perks.
8: That is a perk.
3: Cool.
6: And as I count it, that's my fifth brilliant idea.
3: That's good. The other, those inventions are both very good, mm-hmm. too, though.
6: Which one was it?
8: The Viagra and tequila one.
6: Viagra.
1: Yeah. So. The ice stun.
6: The ice stun.
7: Mm-hmm. Funny.
1: Brilliant.
3: Instead of the iPhone.
7: You nail the time on the Tonight Show. You nail the time.
6: I got thrown for the first time. I'd never been thrown doing a television set, and I actually forgot to do one of my jokes.
1: Really?
6: And when I sat down, the producers came over and they go, you did that on purpose so you could talk longer to Jay. And I said, I wish I was that smart. I wish I was that calculating that I would throw one of my jokes. You know how narcissistic I am. I'm not going to throw one of my jokes.
3: Did they don't give you cue cards or do they give you the option of having a teleprompter with
6: you?
3: Yeah,
6: but there's a guy holding cue cards. I've never seen him before.
1: Mm-hmm.
6: You're just in this zone. You're just like, you're in shock. I don't see cue cards. The funny thing is the way it's set up on the Tonight Show is straight ahead of you is the camera. And then there's a hole with nothing. There's no people. Nothing. Mm-hmm. And then the people are to the left and to the right and over the camera. So the whole time you see me looking everywhere but where the camera is. And I guess that's where the cue guy is.
1: Uh-huh.
6: But I don't, I never.
3: Which joke did you forget?
6: I did the whole thing on texting. and about the stun gun phone and stuff like that. And then I was going to talk about washers and dryers, how the new washers and dryers are going to email us in Texas when a load is done or a lint filter needs to be changed.
1: Brilliant.
8: Yeah, that's a good idea too.
6: I don't know. Like we don't get enough emails from people. Now I got to talk to my appliances. Yeah. That's the last thing I need. I'm out to dinner. Oh, who keeps texting you? Oh, yeah, my dishwasher's pissed off at me. The fridge thinks its door is open. The cable box is on. The whole house is angry. I got to get out of here. Enjoy your dinner.
5: You don't say we didn't warn you. There's laughter ahead. This is Bob and Tom Radio.
3: And then we have the not-so-relaxed, about-to-explode, Greg Hahn is here with us.
4: Hey, everybody, take your top off. Here we go. It's Thursday. Let the lies begin. You made it to the weekend. Hey, is there a bathroom in here? Is there a bathroom in here?
1: Yeah.
4: Too late. Hey. Hey. My girlfriend's 15 years younger than I am. You know what that makes me?
1: What?
4: A genius.
2: That's right.
4: How are you? Where are you from? What do you do? Back to me. What a night. Right. What a day.
3: See the difference?
4: Remember, if you keep your head held high and a stiff upper lip, you look ridiculous. All right. How are you? I'm changing my name to Barn Fartson. All right.
2: Oh, that's right. How's that going?
1: Hey, Barn.
4: Hey, I had a great breakfast.
1: Yeah.
4: Oh, scrambled eggs, bacon, but you know what I really like?
1: What?
4: Rich girls with huge boobs. Hey, everybody!
3: Greg Hahn is not only a great comedian, he is also a member of the Corps. You were a captain in the Marine Corps.
4: That's correct. Hit him in the head! Hit him in the head! Too slow, get back! That's how you get your mail.
1: That's right.
4: You yell, Hahn, then you run up, too slow, get back!
2: Hahn.
3: Now, I was trying to think, weren't you a lumberjack or something? Were you in?
2: No, he worked at the lumberjack show.
1: Host of a lumberjack show, the MC.
4: Yeah, it was the MC.
1: Yeah,
4: and they brought in all these drunk guys, you know, from New Zealand and Nova Scotia to chop and do all the stuff. And I'd have to keep it smooth, you know. And these guys were drunk with axes. So, ladies and gentlemen, one slip or glass of the axe, the only place it could go is directly into his foot. Oh, told you! A log rolling dog.
3: Did these guys wear some kind of
2: log rolling dog?
4: Yeah, it was. Sink.
1: Oh. Sink was his name?
4: No, his name was Splash. We did have one dog that couldn't swim. That's a whole other boring story.
3: wait a minute.
4: You had a log rolling dog
3: that couldn't swim, and that's a long story?
2: Just when I thought I shouldn't have got up this morning. Right. I'm hearing this.
3: So you're at the axe show with all these lumberjacks.
4: Well, I did that when I first started out, because when you start out in comedy, you're not that good, so you need other jobs. You know, I had that job, and then I also had the fall-off-the-roof job at Universal Studios in the Wild West stunt show.
8: Oh, yeah, that's right.
4: Yeah, you run out, you get hit in the head with a stick, and then you're $20 an hour.
2: Nice.
4: That was a good time.
3: Mm-hmm. You fall off the roof and land on what?
4: You crash through a board, and you land on a pad, then you wiggle your foot to let them know you're okay.
6: This hasn't affected Greg at all later on in life.
3: Uh-huh. Now, did you get to do, when you were doing the axe, the flying lumberjack show, whatever it was called, did you get to do actual stand-up jokes?
4: I did a few jokes. You know, you do the classic fair hacky jokes. They all have the same, you know, as an example, I learned how to log roll, and then you leap up at one point on the log, and you open your legs, and you land on the, as if you landed on your, whatever the term is you can say on the radio,
3: jump.
4: You know what I mean?
3: Jump.
4: Yeah, your stuff. And bang! And then the guy runs up and says, "Are you okay?" And you answer, "I'm all right."
2: Oh,
4: and it kills.
3: It's a classic.
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2: Hey, welcome back to the Bob and Tom Show. We are in the O'Reilly Auto Parts Studios. There's Christy Lee.
10: Hello.
2: Sorry. Pat Godwin on assignment. There's Josh Arnold.
11: Hi.
2: There's Ace Cosby.
12: Hello.
2: I'm Chick McGee. We got the NBA Finals set. We got the NHL Stanley Cup Finals set. Details. But here's Tom.
11: Thank you very much, Chick McGee.
2: You know, my favorite record store is still open on over there on High Street in Columbus, Ohio. Magnolia Thunder Pussy. They are open and continue to thrive.
11: Wow.
8: All right.
11: You mentioned this once before.
2: I love that swell little store right there. And they call it the Short North. North High Street.
11: Magnolia Thunder Pussy.
2: That's exactly right.
11: Do they have a logo?
2: Oh, yeah. It's a little kitty cat with the headphones.
11: Oh, I get it.
2: Yeah,
11: that's
2: funny. Pussycat.
11: And t-shirts, et cetera,
2: et cetera. Oh, yes. I ordered up the t-shirts before I mentioned it. So
10: right. I'm
12: assured to get one, yeah.
11: Well, it's nice. I'm glad there's still some record stores out there.
10: Right. Mm-hmm.
11: I was just in one the other day. A lot of them are kind of a combination record store, so-called head shop.
10: Mm-hmm.
12: They have a record store day, usually in April,
11: a couple weeks across the country. A few weeks back. Yep. But, yeah, that's cool. And cool posters like the Phi Zappa Crappa poster, I'm sure.
12: You're sure?
11: Stalwart there.
12: That's exactly right.
11: Well, let's check out the sporting scene. What have you got over there?
12: The New York Knicks. When they, you remember this, Tom? They declined to hang that banner. They beat San Antonio earlier in the season to win the NBA Cup. You remember this? The teams compete for the mid-season thing. NBA Cup. That's right. They didn't hang the banner then because they were waiting to celebrate something bigger. Well, they've got their wish. And, by the way, that wait is 53 years long. Now they have the San Antonio Spurs in the finals starting Wednesday in San Antonio. And you know who they get when they play the Spurs? Victor Wembanyama. That's right.
11: Vicky Wembanyama.
12: He's been called the best player in the world.
11: Yeah.
12: Your thoughts, Tom?
11: They say he's a generational talent.
12: That's
11: a new phrase you keep hearing. He's the guy.
8: Do you have a favorite in this final?
12: And, oh, by the way, the Spurs beat the Knicks 27 years ago in the finals to win the championship. New York has been without a title since the Willis Reed, Dave DeBuscher, Clyde. You know how Clyde Frazier got the nickname Clyde? He wore one of those big floppy hats, and one of his teammates said, "You look like that guy, Bonnie and Clyde."
8: Was it Clyde the Glide?
12: Clyde. No, that's Clyde Drexler.
8: Oh.
11: I saw him walking the streets in New York one time.
12: All Clyded up?
11: Oh, yeah. Huge sideburns, fur coat. Oh, yeah. Couldn't miss him.
12: Is that where you got your idea to grow your sideburns?
11: Exactly.
12: from Clyde Frazier? He's just, the time in New York, early 70s, is Walt Frazier. Remember when they traded for Earl Monroe and they had the dream backcourt?
8: Oh.
11: It's been a while.
12: Yeah, it's been a while for them.
11: Who are you rooting for here?
12: Boy, I don't know. It's hard to root for the Knicks.
8: Yeah.
12: And I don't know. I'd like six overtime games is what I'd like. And then a game seven, of course. They should just play one game, don't you think, instead of a series?
11: No.
12: Like they do in the NFL?
8: All or nothing?
12: Yes.
11: No.
12: Yes, one game.
11: I would say.
12: Says it all.
11: The season is too long, I'll give you that. But the playoffs, no. It's great. Seven's perfect.
12: You know, this one may go to the third week in June.
8: Man.
12: And then you have your time off, of course, the offseason in the NBA, and it starts up again in October. They've got what? A couple months off.
11: What is the longest season? NASCAR.
12: I think
11: is that the one that?
12: Yeah. Well, baseball season, that's 6 months, but NASCAR's 10 months or something crazy, right? Speaking of NASCAR, Denny Hamlin outraced Christopher Bell.
7: There he is
12: over the final four laps, final restart last night to win the Cracker Barrel 400 at Nashville. That's not any speedway. That's the super speedway. Hamlin won for the second time this year, 62nd of his career. Alex Palou won the Detroit Grand Prix yesterday. And the NHL finals are set. Josh, Vegas at Carolina. The face-off tomorrow night, 8 o'clock in Carolina.
7: Yeah.
12: So Vegas has got Carolina on their mind.
7: No Canadian team.
12: No. Oh, yeah. Yeah. None of the original six. Wow. No. They're all...
8: That is interesting.
12: Uh-huh.
11: All these southern teams. I'm surprised the ice doesn't melt. What's going on?
12: How do they keep the ice frozen?
7: Doesn't make any sense.
12: See, don't you think they should just play one game for it all?
11: No.
12: Am I right on this? It's good enough for the NFL, just one game.
8: Don't give the NFL any ideas.
12: Kaboom! What? Finland has won the Ice Hockey World Championship for the fifth time. Are you a Finland fan?
11: I haven't been following this one.
7: They need to be.
11: I've been busy.
7: That's enough, Finland. You can't play anymore.
12: Finland has won the Ice Hockey World Championship the fifth time, beating Switzerland 1-0. They call him the Swiss Miss.
7: Well, that's a pitcher's duel, huh?
12: 1-0. The Sabres, Konsta comment. No, Consta Hellenius scored the goal. Boy, that's a finish.
13: That means clogged volcano.
12: And Finn-ish. The goal.

0: sleeve kind of thing.
1: You'll still see him at dentist office.
2: And you pull
1: sometimes.
2: Them out.
0: Yes. Yeah. And it had Dixie cups. And then a couple years, not a couple, like 5 or 6 years later, I moved. And that house had the same thing. I think they were both built in the 70s, maybe.
3: Yeah, every
0: maybe
3: old
0: late,
3: lady had
2: my grandmother had them.
1: Same.
2: Sure.
0: Maybe
2: absolutely.
0: Late 60s they were built, I think. But yeah, but it was, and the thing was built into the tile.
2: Mm-hmm.
0: And yeah, and you put Dixie cups in.
4: I was always under the impression that if I could ever have a Dixie cup dispenser, I would realize I'd made it.
3: Really? I yeah, it did seem like that's what you did.
4: That was a rich person's accessory to me.
0: Yeah. And like I said, they had to have the one tile had the built-in, I don't know how to describe it, like a little clamping thing on it to hold the Dixie cup
4: Heck yeah.
0: dispenser.
4: Yeah.
3: My grandma's Dixie cups had comics on them.
4: Oh.
3: You could spin it around and read like a little comic strip.
2: I think they had all kinds of different options back in the day.
4: You guys got all the cool toys. Did you have a big wheel when you were growing up?
3: We did. Yeah. Until I think the tire got punctured. You know, the whatever that plastic or
4: right. was. It wouldn't go no more?
3: It would go, but it would ka-thunk, ka-thunk, ka-thunk.
2: Like a Fred Flintstone car.
3: And then it would tear apart. Yeah.
4: Oh.
0: So this guy's got the world record for the most Dixie cups or whatever.
4: 57-year-old Sunil Joseph earned the title. His collection of 858 cups.
2: Are they all different?
4: From 31 different countries.
0: Ah. Well, if they were different, I think just go to anywhere. Yeah. Where the Dixie cup warehouse.
3: Oh, so you got a Costco membership, huh?
4: That's right. I got to go buy more cups. Somebody pass me.
0: Is Dixie still the go-to in that?
4: Sure. I think they're the workhorse of the industry.
2: Of course.
0: Solo is the plastic cup.
4: Oh, yeah.
3: I imagine Solo has a paper cup.
4: Solo has got the beer pong venue. They got that locked up, I think.
3: But they're absolutely the red plastic.
0: But does Dixie still have the comics?
4: And Flippy cup?
2: I don't know. I haven't bought a Dixie cup in a while.
0: But that used to be a thing. When you would brush your teeth, it would be you'd pull out your paper. I guess was that a hygiene thing?
2: Sure.
0: Was leaving your... Now, in your bathroom, do you have a cup?
2: No.
4: No, you use your hand in your bathroom.
2: No, I don't. I have a cup that I take with me
4: The old Wes. What?
0: You don't keep one in the bathroom?
2: No.
0: Josh, do you have a cup in your bathroom?
3: No.
2: I have a cup.
0: How do you rinse?
2: I use a cup. I have a cup, but my glass was from the night before because I always have a glass on my nightstand and I take it in the bathroom.
0: You allow glass in your bathroom? You're going to cut your feet.
2: Oh, my God.
3: Careful cutting your feet.
0: Oh, yeah.
3: Cut your feet. Solo is responsible for the jazz paper cup.
4: I did not know that.
3: The blue wave with the purpley embellishment.
4: That's called the jazz cup?
3: Yeah.
4: Look at this guy.
0: Oh, here's the Indian guy with all the cups.
4: 858 cups from 31 different countries. His cups range in size. From 5 milliliters to 500 milliliters.
3: They sure do. You can see that the one in the end there is a KFC cup. Because it's got the K.
4: Oh, yes, you're exactly. Oh,
0: He was going to celebrate he was going to celebrate with some champagne, but he doesn't want to waste one of his cups.
3: No, he couldn't possibly. Do they make paper flutes?
4: You don't like
2: plastic flutes, I know that.
4: You don't like champagne, Tom? Is that a champagne hater joke? What's that all about?
0: No, the fact that he wouldn't want to use one of the 800 cups in his house.
2: Where would you put all those?
4: On the table.
0: Well, I would look for a dumpster. I'm sorry. I'm sure this, hey.
4: We should plan a caper, break into his house and burn his cups.
3: No. I was going to say, I bet he doesn't allow matches in his
4: house. I bet he doesn't. Boy, they'd go up like tinder.
0: Reach for an attainable dream, buddy. You got it right there.
4: The impossible dream.
3: You know, in those movies, somebody will have vases or china.
4: Right.
3: And a person who's angry with them will start breaking one at a time.
4: Yeah.
3: Please stop. We should do a sight gag with that where somebody's knocking him on the floor, just tink, tank, tink. No breaking, of course.
4: No breaking. He just laying
3: but
4: on
3: he's
4: the ground.
3: No,
4: please.
2: I had those in an order.
3: Yeah.
0: Do the thing where you do a shot, then you take the paper cup in your hand and crush it. Or crush it against your head.
4: Coming up, another world record, and the name David Rush will come out of my mouth.
3: Oh,
0: it's a good one.
4: It's
0: one he says he'll never try again. If somebody beats it, he will not go after it. It's that dangerous.
2: Oh.
4: I will give him this. It does have a...

0: an edge to it.
1: Yeah, yeah, I'll say. Let's see. Coming up, we're going to talk with the great musician Mark Mothersbaugh. We Are Devo, and he's done a lot of stuff beyond that. And there's a great documentary about the band Devo floating around out there. I saw it a couple years ago. Right now, I want to talk to you about American financing. What are they all about? Well, they're about maybe grabbing some cash, grabbing some of the equity in that house you live in without actually selling the house. With what's happening in the housing market, very unusual. Houses have gotten way more valuable suddenly. In the last 5 years, the average house has gone up between 40 and 50%. In the last 10 years, most houses have doubled in value at least. It obviously depends on the circumstances. But American Financing understands that 2026 requires an interesting strategy. 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
15: 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Do you have problems with math? If so, you're not alone. Believe it or not, 3 out of 4 people do. Imagine, 50% of people struggle with basic math. That's almost half. And when it comes to more complex mathematicals, it's estimated that 15/10 of Americans aren't no good at it. Well, with my new math learning system, we'll learn you how to add up numbers more faster. You'll get learned how to do takeaways, how to times things by each other, and we'll even teach you wrong division. Does my math learning system really work? Well, don't just take my word for it. Listen to these other people saying things.
16: 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Man, if I had a nickel for every time my boss yelled at me, I'd probably have $1.37. 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
5: Ooh.
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10: No, sir. 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
10: Wait, no. 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
15: You're welcome. 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
18: Okay, that's a wrap, Mr. Johnson. 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
15: Wonderful, thanks. Here's
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15: 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Keep the change.
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5: Hi.
19: There's Jess Hooker.
5: Hello.
19: There's Joshua Arnold.
20: Hi there.
19: Ace Cosby.
21: Howdy.
19: I'm Chick McGee. Hello there, Tom.
1: Hello, Chick McGee. Miss Hooker, you missed something. I want to bring you up to speed on this.
5: Okay.
1: And Josh made a really great point that I just did some homework on. We had a dumb world record about some idiot that's collected paper cups. Yeah, I guess.
5: Paper cups.
1: Like
5: Dixie
1: yeah.
5: cups.
22: Oh, okay.
19: 858 of them.
1: But as Christy pointed out, they're different ones.
5: Yeah.
1: It's not just
5: right.
1: 800. That'd be pretty simple to win.
5: Right.
1: In any of them. I mean, I guess. This prevents the guy from becoming a serial killer, whatever. It's kind of a time killer.
19: Is that what? Is that what?
1: Who knows?
20: Do we have one we could send him?
22: A paper cup with art? No, we don't have any more with logos.
19: Yeah,
22: on.
19: We used to have. Yeah.
20: Okay.
1: We could send him the new Bob and Tom coffee stirrer.
20: He'd snap it in half and send it back to us.
19: I don't think we should start sending. I think we should charge for these. Put them up on the website. $1 a piece.
1: No.
19: Come on.
1: It might be worth printing some cups just to get in the collection. Yeah. I'd be happy to pay for that.
22: I could throw a sticker on a cup and send it to him.
19: There you go. How's that?
1: That wouldn't count. I think they have to be printed.
19: There you go.
1: But
19: Sunil.
1: It reminded me, the first house that I ever bought, it had a built-in thing in the tile. I remember it was kind of
19: It had a built-in Dixie cup dispenser. Yeah. Tom is under the impression that no one knows what a Dixie cup dispenser is.
1: Well, no, it was such a era.
19: Through it.
22: In the bathroom?
5: Yes.
1: Yeah.
20: Sometimes, yeah, and in the kitchen.
22: Yeah, for the mouthwash and
1: right. So I did a little homework here, and it says, I asked, are they still around? And it says, not as common as once they were in the 50s through the 80s. Many people, it says, remember the little wall-mounted Dixie cup dispensers next to the bathroom sink. They held small paper cups used for rinsing after brushing your teeth. They became popular because families believed disposable cups were more sanitary than having everyone share the same bathroom glass.
5: It's true. It is
1: more sanitary.
0: What do you mean you guess? Yeah, it's got to be.
22: The only place I see those is at the dentist's office now, I guess. Yeah.
1: But then what's interesting to me is Josh mentioned this. I had forgotten about this. Dixie cups they had little comics characters on them.
22: Oh, yeah.
1: These have become highly collectible.
20: Really?
19: Oh, I bet so.
20: And I threw away hundreds.
1: especially collectible are the Peanuts characters.
19: I thought they had Peanuts characters.
1: Artwork from the Muppet Babies and in the early 90s, Tiny Toon Adventures.
20: Oh, wow.
22: Yeah. Mm.
1: It says, if you're looking to purchase these, they are collectible.
19: Hmm. Muppet Babies was a big hit, right?
22: Huge.
20: Oh, man, I loved it.
19: No kidding.
22: It's great.
19: Huh. Fozzie Bear as a kid.
1: But now, in your bathroom, I don't mean to dig into your personal life, but I assume you share a bathroom with your husband?
22: I do, yeah.
1: Do you have a cup of some sort in there?
22: I don't. I don't have a cup in my bathroom at all. If I make a cup out of my hand and I throw it in my mouth.
1: Am I the only one that I have a cup?
22: We're on our way.
20: I don't think it's that rare.
22: No, it's not. But no, we don't
1: have a plastic cup, but no one else touches it.
19: When I was a kid, though, I thought, man, if I ever can afford to put a Dixie cup dispenser in my bathroom or my kitchen, oh, God forbid both, I will have made it, by gosh.
1: Well, the one in my first house, the reason I remember it was, I had the tile that was holding that dispenser was there and it was really ugly.
22: Yeah.
1: So I had to take the whole wall of tile off. Yeah. The half wall. I wonder if do they even make them anymore?
0: I'm sure they do.
22: I'm sure they could. Yeah.
1: God, I should install one of those.
0: Yeah, that'll go over.
1: It'd be the last thing I do before I get kicked out of my own house.
22: Yeah.
19: Now maybe you should listen to Josh. He's got some advice for you on. That's your house, I believe, Tom.
20: Yeah, I there's not nearly enough of you yelling, if you don't like it, get out.
19: Right.
20: That's the whole reason you own a house, so you can tell other people that.
0: They have some really nice ones. Look at this. You can get like a fancy, can you see that gold?
20: Oh, that looks really nice.
0: Yeah, it's like a...
1: Oh, no, I would still get thrown out of my own house.
19: Yeah, they have...
0: cool, actually.
19: They have dispensers that you sit on the counter and you pull them out individually instead of hanging on the wall.
20: Not tacky.
22: No, it's fine.
19: Tasteful.
20: I would imagine environmental movements is one of the reasons those have gone away.
1: Yeah, but I mean,
20: it's a lot of paper waste.
19: Landfills are full of
1: But I mean, if they had these in Africa, we wouldn't be having that Ebola outbreak, right? Isn't that how you get it?
19: Oh,
20: because they were sharing rinse glasses?
19: No, I think you'd still have Ebola running wild.
1: Okay, I forgot it was my fault. Okay, well, should we do Bob and Tom paper cups?
19: I thought we had styrofoam cups. That's the way
1: to
19: go.
1: Yeah, we did.
22: We used to have styrofoam cups.
1: And those weren't actually styrofoam. They were some kind of biodegradable styrofoam.
20: Whatever makes you sleep better.
22: Yeah, no, dude, those were 100% styrofoam.
19: 100% styrofoam. They have a half-life of 500 years.
1: I specifically said at the meeting, because we have all, in this place.
19: Well, you could say whatever the hell you want at the meeting.
1: We have all biodegradable, like, see these cereal bowls?
22: We do.
1: Biodegradable. See these spoons? And
20: they're really good.
22: Biodegradable. They are really great.
20: Like, those are high-quality biodegradable things.
22: Yeah.
20: Because when they first started, they were...
22: They're horrible. Trash.
1: Yeah, well, in any event, we'll move forward here. Didn't we have two world records today?
19: I believe we did, huh?
2: Stupid.
19: Get a load of this.
1: This is a good one. This is a good one.
19: David Rush has officially broken a deadly world record.
1: Deadly?
19: Deadly. He has pledged to never attempt this world record ever again.
0: Ooh,
19: it was so dangerous. The longest duration balancing a running chainsaw on his chin.
20: Well, first off, now we're getting somewhere.
19: Right.
20: Second, I don't blame him for not wanting to do that again.
0: Right.
19: He opted to use an electric chainsaw instead of a gas-powered chainsaw to prevent the jerky and unpredictable motions of a two-stroke engine.
1: But still.
19: He said there were still numerous obstacles involved, including oil dripping from the blade onto his face, necessitating the use of safety goggles.
20: And it does have to have the chain?
19: Yeah. I had to keep the center of gravity just above my chin while the blade spun inches from my face.
20: That's awful.
22: How did he keep it engaged?
19: The oil,
22: Can you lock it? Can you lock it in?
1: I think the blade has to be the trigger? Moving.
19: I don't think you can.
20: Well, yeah, maybe some do. Yeah.
19: There must be some way.
22: That's wild.
19: because your finger will get tired if you.
1: This is a famous record. What was the guy held by No Nose Johnson?
20: Yes.
0: How long did he do this for?
1: Was it Roger No Nose Johnson?
20: It was.
1: I forget his first name. This is insane.
19: There, Butch and Sundance and their flat nose. Isn't that his nickname?
1: I think so.
19: His nickname, yeah. 4 minutes and 1.44 seconds, Christy, before letting it fall. That's enough to set the new record.
20: Boy, letting it fall, too. That's, you got to back away.
19: Oh, man. I reach up there and grab it.
20: I think I would, too.
19: He holds the most concurrent Guinness World Record titles. This reporter finds that statement in question.
1: Why?
19: Attempted the record. There's another guy. I keep telling you this, and you keep ignoring me.
1: Yeah, but he's, no, the other guy has dumb records like how many cups he has.
20: Yeah, but he has them. He has the record.
19: Yes, he has the records for records.
1: Mr. Rush was just in London having that title certified.
20: You can deny the facts all you want.
19: Yes.
1: You're telling me the folks at Guinness in London...
20: Well, Guinness would be in Dublin, first off.
1: Or wherever the hell it is. Like, it's on the other side of the ocean. I don't care. It's in Dublin?
20: Yeah. That's where Guinness is, the main Guinness factory and headquarters and stuff is.
19: I had no idea. Hey, did your dick ever go to Dublin, Tom?
20: Did your...
0: What?
1: How am I supposed to answer that?
20: Well, just yes or no.
0: Ignore him.
1: Shannon.
19: I love that joke. Benedict. Hell, I think I broke it. Okay.
1: Shannon, airport. Never mind.
19: Oh, you're picking up a cat?
1: Okay, here we go.
0: Okay,
1: here we have a video finally.
19: Holy Jesus.
20: So he showed that it is indeed running.
19: Oh, and he's wearing the GoPro on his head.
1: And he's got, it's got the cord running to it. I would be concerned about tripping on the cord.
20: Yeah, he's right not to want to do this again.
0: Yeah.
20: This the man has children.
1: This is terrifying.
22: His children are nearby also. Yeah.
20: So many kids.
1: There's a whole bunch
19: of kids.
1: Bunch of kids watching.
22: That's horrifying.
19: 20 kids watching him do this.
1: But they're far away.
20: They were far away, but the distraction. I know if my dad wanted to do this, and my brothers and I were sitting there, you think we're not throwing rocks at him?
22: That's a real challenge.
1: I don't think your dad.
19: Noonan.
1: Your dad probably didn't have to do anything of that nature since he was in Vietnam in a combat unit for two tours of duty. I don't think he needed to do any thrill stuff after that, did he?
20: No.
19: He no record of
20: that. Sometimes we'd sneak up behind him and pop a balloon just to see him.
19: Smack him in the face.
1: Mr. Rush wrote, some records are simple, some are hard, some are flat out terrifying.
19: There's more.
20: That's horrifying.
0: How would you practice that?
19: Quotes to David Rush.
1: You practice it probably with one that isn't running.
0: Well, that's what I was going to say. But you would have to have a feel for what it would be like.
1: I thought Guinness didn't allow anything that could potentially...
22: Dangerous like that? Yeah, I don't know.
1: Because you can get some moron that has too many beers and decides he's going to try it and...
19: Oh, those morons ruin everything.
1: Cuts off his head.
22: Can you balance anything on your chin?
20: Yeah. Well, you know what? It's been a while.
22: Sorry.
20: It's been a while.
19: I've been testicles, known to...
20: We're not including testicles?
0: No, testicles.
19: I don't want to brag, but I balanced a couple things on my chin. Tom, you want to take this one?
22: All right.
20: A broom I got pretty good at.
22: Yeah, okay.
20: When you're an usher in a movie theater, there's some downtime.
22: Gotcha.
1: Oh, that's hilarious.
19: I think I can balance a baseball bat. Ready?
22: Remember that time, Chick?
1: You got to stand up. Wait a minute. Chick balances on his hand, almost hits Miss Hooker in the face. Look.
20: Yeah, we're not trusting you with that.
1: Yeah, I don't want to. I don't want to get sued again. Okay.
19: Get in line, pal.
22: You remember that time Chick got a concussion on the air?
20: No, how'd that happen? No,
19: I hit myself with a bat.
22: I thought that was what was going to happen.
1: Show her how it happened.
19: I hit Jess with a bat.
1: No, sure.
19: Yeah, I get you. Word play. That's where you had me.
0: We have a potential world record. Malort
1: is... Can we do it when we come back?
0: Sure.
19: May we?
22: Malort. I love Malort.
1: You do?
0: Malort or Malort?
22: It's Malort.
1: This says it's Malort.
22: Anybody from Chicago calls it Malort.
1: Well, they're wrong.
19: Is it, describe what it tastes like?
1: When we get back.
22: Yeah,
1: this
22: okay.
1: is
22: yeah,
1: a,
22: I, supposed to be, I have, that's I have a good the, description.
1: The essence of
19: brutal.
1: The story.
19: Yeah.
1: Yeah, it's apparently absolutely awful.
20: You ever hear the comedian Matt Bronger's description of what a Jägermeister tastes like? He said Jägermeister tastes like RoboCop. It's kind of metallic and odd.
22: Yes.
19: Yeah. With a hint of licorice.
20: Yeah.
19: Yeah.
22: Yes.
1: Well, after we do, we can do the story today, but is this something you can go buy at the liquor store, I assume?
22: We might be able to order it and have it delivered before the show's over.
20: It's got a fun, it's fun to say, isn't it?
22: A malort?
1: Wait a minute.
19: That's the sound it makes when you drip it into the...
0: So are we going to call it malort or malort?
1: I don't care what you call it. Are you telling me that there are places that deliver booze at this hour
22: after
1: of the morning?
22: After 7 o'clock. Yeah, buddy, we can get whatever you need.
19: After 7 a.m., I know that from personal experience.
22: As do I.
19: There's no need to... go any deeper into that, comment.
1: Hal's Desperate Alky store.
19: Well, if CVS won't sell it to you before 7, I think that is part of my constitutional right. What the hell? I'm here. The rum's here.
1: We'll
19: come
1: find
19: on.
1: Out what Malort slash Malert is when we return to the beautiful O'Reilly Auto Parts Studios. 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
0: Would you be willing to be paid to masturbate? And a couple roller coaster stories.
22: They pay me to do that?
0: Yeah.
1: Wow. Wait a minute. Is this a live feed?
19: Man.
1: Or are these being taped?
19: Well,
0: we'll find out.
19: Odds are I'm doing it anyway.
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22: There's a new Kool-Aid trend every summer, it seems like. This year, it's pineapple.
0: At least it's pineapple. At least it's sweet.
1: The photograph we have
0: really looks not very good.
1: Looks like
22: Jason is howling.
1: Looks like Spider-Man.
19: No, it looks like...
0: It looks like salsa.
19: Tomato paste.
0: Yeah.
20: It looks like a used tampon.
1: It does. Oh, God. It's a big red.
19: You know what?
22: Yeah. Oh, my God.
19: As usual, we're all nearsighted. Josh has 20/20 vision.
1: Hell of a month, Dolores.
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19: 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There's Chrissy Lee at the news desk.
0: Howdy, chick.
19: Howdy. There's Jess Hooker.
23: Hello.
19: There's Josh Arnold.
24: Hi.
19: Hi. There's Ace Cosby.
24: Miss McGee.
19: Hello. I'm Chick. Hello, Tom.
1: Hello, Chick McGee.
19: How goes it, buddy?
1: Good. I'm excited. The summer is here, in my mind, officially.
19: That's right.
1: Mm-hmm. I don't know when the official date is, but come on. Are you kidding me?
0: June 20th.
19: 20th or 21st?
20: Oh, no. That's always seemed late.
22: Yeah. Summer, after Memorial Day.
1: Summer camps are about to start. And then in 2 weeks, school gets back in session. Oh, just kidding.
19: Did you ever sing that song? Summertime.
20: I like that one.
1: There's a bunch of great summer songs.
19: Summertime.
20: Mungo Jerry in the summertime. That's my. Mm-hmm. That might be my favorite.
19: My favorite part of that song is when he goes.
1: In the summertime when the weather is done.
20: Ain't no cure for the summertime blues.
1: I like the blue cheer version of that.
19: Yeah.
1: That's a good one. Beach Boys, All Summer Long. I love that song.
20: The summer wind came blowing in.
19: That's right.
20: From across the sea.
19: Make yourself at home, Frank. Hit somebody. All right.
1: Now, we have a discussion. We're set up to talk about a disgusting tasting beverage. Is that the deal here?
0: Yeah.
22: Sounds like it.
0: Malort is a Basque liqueur. Is it Basque or Basque?
1: Got me.
0: Famous to the Chicago area, known for its bitter taste. Malort aiming to set the world record for the most people doing a shot at the same time of Malort. It has to be a shot of Malort, not a shot of vodka or something.
22: Right.
0: The event titled Bad Decisions for Good Cause is scheduled for August 30th at Recess in Chicago. The attempt will raise money for Ravenswood Community Services, a local nonprofit that supports those facing homelessness in the city. Philip Andre, a sommelier for Grand Cru, described it as such, quote, you could use it to start a car or a machine or embalm someone if you needed to.
20: Let's drink.
0: Yeah.
20: For the homeless.
22: There's, you can get
0: kind of ironic, isn't it?
22: You can get an old style and a shot of Malort, and that's called the Chicago Handshake.
0: Ooh.
20: Oh, that's fun.
22: Yeah.
20: Have you had one?
22: Yeah. I've had them and a lot.
20: You said you liked the Malort.
22: I like Malort because it's like almost like a digestive bitters. It tastes medicinal. It tastes like an old hippie lady smells. Like it's like
19: oh, okay.
22: It's
0: all right.
22: What's the main thing in there? I think is wormwood, which is like really medicinal.
20: Gotcha. Yeah.
0: Hmm.
1: So I hear it pairs well with chicken liver.
19: Hey, don't you say nothing bad about chicken liver.
1: Chick and I are both on board. I love chicken liver.
22: I love chicken liver, too.
1: I'm a huge fan. The smell when it's cooking, not so much.
22: Pretty gamey.
1: A little
19: earthy.
1: There's a bunch of interesting stuff about Malort. For example, the Malort Liquor Company made their own hand sanitizer.
19: Didn't a vodka company do that, too?
0: A lot of people during COVID.
1: During COVID, a lot of liquor distillers made a hand sanitizer.
0: So this is a Swedish-based schnapps. It's apparently from Sweden.
19: Did you say a Swedish schnapps?
1: But it's,
0: Swedish schnapps.
1: Yeah, but it's extremely popular in Chicago, as you said, the Chicago handshake. There are a lot of funny descriptions of what it tastes like. Now, when is the record? I'm sorry, I wasn't.
0: August 30th.
1: Oh, so we could get Willie on the ground for this.
22: Yeah. There you go.
1: Oh, Willie.
22: We gotta had it for sure.
19: Oh, yeah.
1: This says, here we go. This says, Malort is a famously bitter wormwood-based liqueur. As you said, originating in Sweden, it's iconic on the Chicago cultural landscape. It's known for its polarizing, abrasive flavor, most frequently consumed as a dare or a rite of passage. Often resulting in a severely twisted facial expression that is called Malort face.
22: That's a big one that you give someone on their 21st. Like, hey, I'm going to buy you a shot. And you get them the worst shot like that or a Three Wise Men or something, you know, that'll just.
1: Is there an aftertaste or do you just, you just throw it down?
22: You're tasting it for a couple of days.
1: Mm.
22: Yeah.
1: You just throw it down.
22: You just throw it down. Throw it back. Yeah. There was a Malort 5K in Chicago and the winner got a shot of Malort, and the loser got two shots of Malort.
1: Oh, that's funny. Wow. Ugh, okay. Well, we'll see how they do with the world record.
22: Is anybody down for trying it?
20: Yeah. If we get some, I'll try it.
19: Okay. Yeah, I'll try a taste.
22: Okay.
1: If I just take a sip, will it be in my mouth?
22: No, you could. Yeah, you could touch it to your tongue, and you would get the full experience.
19: Your daughters, they had it? Or
0: I don't know. They both live in Chicago. Yeah. They haven't brought it up. I could ask.
19: Yeah. See what's what.
0: Yeah. I'm sure they probably have.
22: If you've ever heard of Fernet, that's the Italian version of it. Again, it's meant you drink it like after food and it helps with digestion and stuff.
20: Oh, okay.
22: So, yeah.
19: Fernet.
20: People swear by bitters, man.
22: Yeah. It's a game changer.
20: Yeah.
1: You know, this headline is Malort the worst tasting liquor? And then this one says, infamously horrible. So, okay, we'll give it a shot. What else you got, Christy Lee?
0: Well, if you think that's bad, would you try feet juice?
19: Feet juice?
0: A pair of cosplayers are going viral for selling feet juice outside of an anime convention.
19: Huh,
1: that works.
0: Images shared online show two women in costume holding signs that read, "Fresh feet juice," while sitting above coolers and dunking their feet into a mysterious red liquid. A swig of feet juice allegedly cost $5, while licking the juice directly off their feet cost $10 to $15.
19: Hey, I think that's a bargain.
20: $10 to $15, it's like market price.
19: Yeah. Fresh.
22: It depends on the guy.
20: Yeah.
0: Video also shows a man with his mouth open while a woman puts her stocking toes onto his lips and pours a shot of alcohol over her foot and into his mouth.
20: Oh, so Salma Hayek style Dust Till Dawn.
19: Yeah.
20: Where Tarantino clearly wrote that scene for himself.
19: Who directed this, Quinn?
0: The viral incident appears to have taken place at an unofficial event at FanimeCon in San Jose.
20: I bet they're making some money.
0: According to comments from fans who said they were there, the drink sold out in less than an hour.
20: There you go.
1: Oh, there's a photograph.
0: Oh, they're entrepreneurs. Oh, they're loving it, aren't they?
19: Oh, my gosh.
20: Boy. They're really...
19: You know what? I think the girl on the left, that's her real hair.
0: You think?
20: Absolutely.
19: Absolutely.
1: Oh, they're dressed like anime. I get it. Okay.
19: Oh, that's dumb.
20: How about that?
22: Look at the guy in the background on the left.
20: Yeah, he seems bummed out. Yeah,
22: he's like grossed out.
19: That looks kind of like Jack White, doesn't it?
20: This is one of those things where if it's not your thing, whatever. Right. But if it's your thing, you're paying.
0: Yeah, mm-hmm. Yeah, they must have cleaned up.
1: I know there's a Comic-Con coming. Yeah, maybe you want to do Josh Juice?
20: No.
1: sit out front with a sign.
19: Not at all.
0: No.
1: Do you think if they weren't attractive young ladies, it would still be popular?
20: Probably.
22: I think that would be a different audience. There would be a different audience for the way the women look.
19: Okay.
20: Yeah. His chance sales will go up.
22: Yeah.
19: Yeah.
22: Okay. There's a woman that is making a ton of money right now, and she's just recording her boyfriend sticking Doritos between each of her toes.
20: Isn't that something?
22: Yeah, it was like she made $5,000 in like one sitting just... Him sticking the Doritos.
20: Again, because
22: toes.
20: If that's a guy's thing,
19: right.
20: He's going to pay.
22: Yeah.
19: He's going to find it, and he's going to pay.
22: People are just watching him do it. That's all they're doing.
20: Wow.
1: Yeah. So this is a video you pay to watch?
22: Yes.
0: Yeah, she has OnlyFans?
22: It didn't look like it was OnlyFans, but she has her feet up on his lap. She's got her camera, so it's a POV of him sticking the Doritos between her toes.
1: Then does he eat the Doritos?
22: No. Nope, he did not eat the Doritos.
0: Does he keep putting Doritos or is he...
22: No, he keeps stacking them as many as he can get between each toe. So her toes are all spread out.
20: Weird.
1: How do the person who's into this find it?
22: I don't know.
1: How do you advertise that?
19: You find it. Whatever you're into, you have a way of finding that.
20: But what is it? Thing. How do you learn that that's your thing? That's not feet, but... but having snacks or whatever put in between the toes.
0: I have a feeling she know that that would be money making.
22: I have a feeling that she did it as a joke. Like she posted it on social media. Like, look what my boyfriend did. We were sitting here eating snacks,
20: and then people are like, "Wait a second."
22: Yes, you know? I think that's because it was. They don't seem like the type of couple that are doing this on a regular basis.
20: Gotcha. But now they get to go to Disney World because they
1: But your question is valid, Josh. How does one find that if you've got a really peculiar fetish?
20: Yeah, what happened where you went?
1: You suddenly get triggered and go, oh, that's what I need to do.
20: Right, right. Hmm. When it's that peculiar.
22: Yeah.
20: Because foot fetish is common.
22: Very.
20: And I wouldn't say I have a foot fetish, but I appreciate the foot.
22: That's how I feel.
20: Yeah.
22: Yeah.
1: Hmm. How do you feel about a non-dominant hand handy?
20: The clumsiness can work.
19: Right. So you're saying...
22: Or by someone else?
19: If you're right-handed.
20: By someone else.
1: Dressed in an anime suit. That's
20: because there's a lot of stutter starts, and that can get things...
19: Oh, yeah. That just adds to the drama.
20: Right.
1: Do you suppose... It must be kind of interesting if you're a psychiatrist, and I wonder if you're a psychiatrist and someone comes in with some very peculiar thing, and after they leave your office... Do you immediately pick up your phone and call one of your buddies from medical school?
19: Oh, God, yes.
22: Yeah.
1: Hey, Bill, you're not going to believe this one.
20: I mean, you would hope not.
1: Are you sitting down?
19: I'll take it a step.
1: I've got to write this one up for the journal.
19: I bet you there are five or six, probably more, of therapists who call each other. Well, you'll never guess what I had today. As long as they don't mention names, I think it's
20: kind of
19: okay.
1: So
20: long as it's a healthy outlet for them to.
22: Right.
19: Absolutely.
20: I bet a therapist would go, hey, this is your fetish. Don't worry about why.
19: Right.
20: Just worry about how you control it or how you.
22: Yeah, everybody's safe. Everybody's okay. Yeah.
19: Tom's turned on by much older women because he crawled around on the floor when his mom held bridge club and looked up his mom's friend's dresses.
1: That's interesting.
0: Really?
19: I just made that up all out of my head.
1: Okay. Coming up.
20: Geraldine.
1: Coming up, we have more truths.
19: Bertha Butts.
1: We have a couple of interesting food things coming up, including mac and cheese plus and pizza news, of course. Two different roller coaster stories, one of them terrifying.
20: Roller coaster.
1: And a funny story in the world of politics in another country. That I think you'll find quite fascinating, and an update on another unusual thing that people are posting in the world of fetishes. We are in the O'Reilly Auto Parts studios. 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
24: But if you take me to a toy store, I start hyperventilating.
29: Really?
24: That's from wow. Jennifer. Thanks, Jennifer. No, you know something? We had a guy that used to work for us that had this. Remember that?
20: What?
24: Yeah. Yeah, one of the guys used to work here. Remember, there was a comedian that always brought in those dummies, and every time he'd come, the guy would leave the building. Remember that?
20: Oh, yeah, yeah.
29: That's right.
20: I wanted to beat up that ventriloquist dummy one morning. Remember that?
24: Yeah.
20: He kept squirting water
24: Chuck
20: on me.
24: Chuck Wood was the dummy, but whenever he would come.
0: Who was this?
24: Haji.
0: Remember?
29: Oh, yeah.
24: He would leave.
29: Creeped out.
24: Because he got so creeped out by dummies.
29: Clowns, I think, were his.
24: Yeah. Listen to this one. Dear Bob and Tom, I used to have a terrible fear of closing my eyes in the shower. I always had the sensation there would be a horrible demonic figure standing in the shower with me if I opened my eyes.
19: Oh, well, thanks for reading that. Good job.
29: Okay.
0: Ooh.
19: Yeah.
24: It was very difficult to wash and rinse my hair. Thank you. That's a fascinating.
29: Yes,
20: well,
29: indeed.
20: Well, well.
24: Fascinating. From Vinny. So.
0: Vinny.
30: I couldn't take a shower.
29: When I opened it up and saw the monster, I cut his legs off.
19: That's right. I stuffed him in the trunk.
24: Fascinating, really. One of the most common letters we're getting goes like this. Dear Bob and Tom, I'm terrified of cotton balls.
29: No.
24: I cannot touch them with my fingertips. Mm. They make a ripping noise that makes me shudder.
0: Oh, my. A noise?
24: Thank you. That's from Sarah Beth.
0: Cotton makes a noise?
24: I don't know.
29: It does, actually.
20: That's some good hearing.
0: Yeah.
29: No, it does.
0: Really?
29: Yeah.
20: I recognize that sound. Talking about.
0: Sure.
20: Yeah.
29: What's your biggest fear, Tom, aside from the creature from the Black Lagoon?
24: Rational. I don't think
0: germs.
24: I have any phobias per se.
29: The germs.
0: That's a phobia.
24: Yeah, but I mean, here's one. I have a dear Bob and Tom. I have a phobia of wood. I cannot eat a popsicle or use a toothpick or use a wooden spoon. Excuse me.
0: Well, I don't have that phobia.
24: In high school. Listen to this.
29: You like wood,
20: you
29: don't
20: crave
29: you?
20: Wood, don't you? We gotta have it, man. I'll need some wood. Mm-hmm.
24: In high school, my mother would not allow me to stop playing the saxophone.
20: Oh, the reed?
0: Oh, and the reed?
29: Ooh.
0: Oh, is that
24: the
0: what?
24: Feel of wood makes me cringe, and wood in the mouth makes me gag.
29: Ooh. Lousy sax player, I'm guessing.
20: That wood in the mouth makes a lot of people gag.
24: There you go. By the way, he writes, I'm sure there's a whole lot of jokes you can make here.
0: Really?
24: Yeah, he knows. That's interesting. That's very interesting. I wonder if he has a wooden bed or if he has to have a metal bed. Or
29: I think it's just,
24: just if it's something.
29: Probably just the smaller.
0: I don't think he's licking his bed.
24: Then he's doing it wrong.
29: Really?
20: Every tick I've got, I have to lick all four bedposts before I go to sleep.
29: Get into bed, yeah. Mm-hmm.
20: I mean, some call that odd. Not me. Yeah.
7: And now, from the Bob and Tom Archives, we dust off another classic. classic. A moment of frivolity.
0: What goes great with pizza?
2: Beer.
0: Thank you. A company in Japan is testing new billboards that emit aromas such as lemon and orange with the hopes that the new signs will get more people to buy beer.
24: The billboards emit an odor?
0: Mm-hmm. NTT Communications
24: How
0: has
24: close
0: developed
24: do you have to
0: a
24: be?
0: Digital sign. Could you let me finish the story before you ask questions? You're starting Sorry. To really piss me off.
29: Just starting to?
4: Tom?
24: What are the billboards for?
4: It's Tom. Tom. She's on edge today.
24: What are the billboards?
29: Tom, don't ask any questions.
4: Tom, just go with it.
24: Okay, go ahead. I just hope the billboards aren't for Massengill.
0: NTT Communications has developed a digital sign equipped with a device that makes the air smell like lemon and orange. No, they're testing the sign in front of Kirin City Beer Hall in a Tokyo shopping mall from now until the end of the year. After the test is over, NTT Communications will see just how effective the sign was in getting people into the beer hall. Apparently, citrus smells were chosen because they supposedly had a connection with beer.
24: What?
29: Sure.
24: So they don't want
29: Some
24: it to smell
29: like lime
24: beer.
29: In their beer.
24: But they don't want it to smell like beer?
0: Apparently not.
24: All right.
29: Beer doesn't have a particularly great smell.
5: It has a great taste.
29: It does. I'm with you on that, John, 100%. I'm talking
0: but
29: to
0: I'm
29: the king
0: Tom.
29: Over here. What are you talking about?
0: If you have billboards emitting smells.
29: Yeah, what's going to happen next?
24: I'll tell you what, though. The greatest.
4: Do not go near the Tampax billboard, whatever you do.
24: Yeah. The greatest, the smell of
29: smell
24: steaks.
29: Of cotton?
24: Steaks cooking.
29: Oh, yeah. Well, isn't the number one smell pumpkin pie?
24: Mm. That's when you're selling a house, you're supposed to.
29: No, I thought it was
24: cookies and
29: I thought it was also for
24: men.
29: For men, when it came to making them, I guess
0: frisky.
29: Yeah,
5: tequila has a real bad smell.
29: That's why they have the lime.
24: No, I think after you drink tequila, you have a bad smell, John. I think the next day.
29: True.
24: It's interesting that the billboards would have an odor. I think the most appealing odor. Steaks cooking, burgers frying.
4: Meat?
24: Oh, yeah.
4: Meat. I like cookies. Cookies smell good.
24: Cookies good?
5: I like underwear.
4: Bacon?
24: Do you? Men,
4: girls.
24: Men's or women?
4: Girls.
24: Okay. Okay. You better qualify. Now, do you wear underwear, John?
5: Yeah.
24: Do you know?
5: Yeah. Thongs.
29: Thongs.
4: Nice.
29: Full throw pouch. Yeah.
24: Mm-hmm. I again am sorry I asked.
0: Oh, man.
4: Kind of a match. Something exotic.
29: I cannot. In fact, I refuse to picture that.
5: Yeah.
29: Mm-hmm.
5: Mm.
4: You know what? You can tell yourself. It's still right there.
29: I know.
4: Yeah, it's right there.
29: Shut up, chick.
24: That was kind of a go-to-hell chick, I think. I don't know. To be honest with you.
0: An Iowa woman who didn't follow the old advice of pump and dump. She pumped and pumped and pumped, then froze and froze.
29: Mm-hmm.
0: We're talking about her breast milk. Mm. Now her daughter's refusing to nurse from a bottle, so she's looking to unload about 100 ounces, more than 3 quarts of leftover breast milk.
24: Psst.
0: She took out a classified ad offering to sell the whole lot for $200.
24: Now, can you get this on a self-serve basis from the tap?
0: No, didn't you hear me say? It's frozen.
29: It's already frozen.
24: Oh, then forget it.
0: Yeah.
5: I was on a plane one time, and a lady was breastfeeding her kid.
29: Mm-hmm.
5: And so the flight attendant came over and said, would you like something to drink? I says, give me what the kids have and make it a double.
29: Make it a double.
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24: In the interview loft, wearing a crisp, clean lavender shirt and a black sweater.
0: Lavender?
24: He has, what color is that?
0: Blue.
4: Looks blue.
24: Oh, maybe it's just my angle.
29: Could be your angle. Looks blue.
24: It's Morning, a nice Nick. Blue shirt. It's a comedian Nick Griffin, who has the best head of hair in American comedy and certainly one of America's finest comedians. Nick, it's always a pleasure to see you.
14: Well, thank you. It's good to be here. I remember after I got divorced and everyone was like, you know, are you mad at her? And, you know, what do you think? And I told them, you know, that she was seeing somebody else. And I said, well, the good thing is that she's only interested in men.
29: Mm-hmm.
14: So she will spend the rest of her life being disappointed over and over again. So it's, you know what I mean?
0: Yeah.
14: I mean, I never worried that she wouldn't have her heart broken again and mm-hmm. again, because she likes guys, and guys are horrible, disgusting people. And I also think that on my part, where they go, I started dating, you know, immediately, but... You know, because guys are who they are, I will always have an endless supply of available women.
29: Mm-hmm.
14: Because it's just so hard to keep a relationship together.
29: And mm-hmm.
14: The bad thing is, you're kind of debating dating divorced people, which it's just fine, but they are divorced. I mean, Somebody has already found this person unacceptable.
1: True enough.
2: You know what I mean? You kind of feel like you're shopping at a thrift store.
29: Big Lots. Yeah. Look out.
24: Nick Griffin is our guest.
3: Oh, I'm marked down.
2: Exactly.
3: I'll be the first to admit it.
1: Oh, yeah.
3: No, I am on sale, baby.
2: I ask you this. Is this stain going to come out? You know?
24: I ask you this question, understanding that going in, this is a hack premise. Mm-hmm. But is there any significant difference in the way you date and or meet women in New York versus Los Angeles?
14: Geez, I don't think so. You know,
24: do you meet more people in New York because you're walking around?
14: I was internet dating in L.A., and I must have literally been on 50, 60 dates.
24: Wow.
14: Literally over a five-year period.
0: I mean, wow.
14: Because I'd go out on the road, and I'm sitting in a hotel room, you know, at the
29: not
14: end of the bed
29: do,
14: with my
29: yeah.
14: face in my hands for sure. days on end. And then I'd go, well, I want to do something when I get home, so I'd set up all these dates.
24: Mm-hmm. Do you tell them you're a comedian going in?
14: No, I don't. I put writer down on my profile.
29: Nah.
14: Because comedian, you know, they're expecting, you know.
0: Ha-ha.
14: Ha-ha. Yeah. Yeah, right. And then I walk in with, you know.
24: Yeah.
14: My face still in my hands while walking, which is actually difficult.
29: But I'm carrying a pipe.
3: People are nice, though, aren't they? People are very nice. They'll get out of your way.
24: I apologize. This was a clean shirt, but I was sobbing in the car.
14: Yeah. Right, exactly. Uh-huh. Exactly. So,
3: what would you like for dinner? What's the point?
14: I don't know. How about a big pile of hope? Do you have hope?
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0: Hi.
1: She's at the news desk. Yep. There's Jess Hooker.
0: Hi.
1: There's Josh Arnold.
20: Hi there.
1: He's liking something he sees on his telephone.
20: I am.
1: Boy, that sounded odd when I said telephone.
0: Yeah, it did.
1: There's Ace Cosby. Hello. I'm Chick McGee. Hello, Tom. Do you have your telephone with you?
24: You know, you're right.
1: Telephone.
24: You don't ever hear that word anymore.
1: Yeah. Mm-hmm. It's like aeroplane. You don't really.
24: It's not an iTelephone. It's an iPhone.
1: iPhone.
24: Wow. I never thought about that.
1: Where's my telephone?
24: Yeah,
0: Anybody have a telephone?
16: Oh, no, but there's this new thing. It's a case that you put on the wall, and it says, I'm turning my phone into a home phone, and you just set it on the wall, and I'm like, give me a break.
1: I bet probably a charger or something.
16: Yeah, maybe.
1: Yeah.
16: Yeah, but it's just a little, like, spot for your phone.
1: What are the stats as far as having a wired home
16: landline?
1: Phone?
24: Give me a few minutes, I'll find out. I don't know why.
16: At Christmas time, they were getting their kids landlines. Like, this is what we got our kids, landlines with other friends so that they could talk to their friends on landline.
0: What?
16: Yes.
24: I mean, everything.
20: That's fun.
24: Everything comes back to a degree. You've got vinyl records. There was a big cassette boom after Guardians of the Galaxy. Mm-hmm. So everything kind of, isn't there another, there's a video store somewhere that's back.
16: Oh, like a Blockbuster?
24: Yeah.
16: Yeah.
24: But yeah, I don't know about having a home phone.
16: Yeah.
24: It just, when you answered the phone back in the day, how did you pick it up? What did you say?
16: Prosser Residence.
24: That was your maiden name?
16: That's what my dad had us say, yeah.
24: And you're in high school, they called you prostitute-y? Is that what it was?
16: Prostitute, yes.
24: Prostitute, okay.
16: Yeah, although yeah, that was a nickname.
1: I like prostitute-y. That sounds like a new breakfast
24: I couldn't remember your joke about
16: I stayed with a theme. I married a hooker after that, so yeah.
24: Oh, good, good. Very good.
16: Yeah.
24: Did you say McGee Residence when you answered, Chick?
1: That's right.
24: Anticipating this career.
1: You know, I put up with a lot of, problems being ostracized because we were Irish or Scottish. I forget which.
24: Which fake name?
6: Yeah. Josh, was there any protocols involving the phone at your place when you were a kid? You had all those brothers and everybody running around?
20: Just hello.
6: Oh, yeah. Really? Just then, hello?
20: Yeah.
0: Yeah.
8: Hello?
0: We said hello. What did you say?
6: Griswold residence.
0: Yeah. Tom speaking. You had to said that, right?
8: Did you say baby?
0: Yes.
6: Let me do. I'll do exactly.
0: Baby. Okay.
8: Baby Tom.
6: This is 16-year-old Tom.
8: Okay.
6: Griswold residence. Tom speaking.
16: Yeah.
6: Not really necessary.
8: Oh, hey there.
16: Did you guys only have one phone in the house, like one central location?
8: Yeah.
16: No. We did for the longest time, and then absolutely. We had like a cord, and then we got cordless phones, obviously. But when it was in the kitchen,
20: right,
16: at like a little desk, and that's where you would talk on the phone, and there was a 20-minute limit. When I was in middle school, and I was on the phone with this boy named Brian that I really liked. He wanted me to be his girlfriend, and at the end of the conversation, he said, "I love you," and I go, "I love you too." And my dad was right behind me and clicked the receiver. Or no, he grabbed the phone out of my hand and he goes, "You don't love anyone." And he hung up the phone. So embarrassed. Yes, yeah. So I never.
6: Wow.
16: Yeah,
8: I love you too.
16: I was what, 13 or 14? Like, in fairness, yeah.
20: You don't love
16: anyone. You don't love anyone, yeah. So.
6: Okay, here we go. Chick, as you requested, okay. According to these stats, current estimates, about 79% of adults live in wireless-only households. No landline.
8: You remember the campaign? It must have been the Bell company. Don't underphone your home or something like that. They were trying to get more than one phone hooked up in your house.
0: I can remember getting a phone in your room was a big-ass deal.
16: That was like a birthday gift.
8: One downstairs. Oh, yeah.
6: Yeah. I can remember that I hated those phones that you'd pick up and the dial or keypad was on the
0: princess
16: phone.
0: Oh,
16: yeah.
6: Hated
0: it was
6: those.
0: Called the princess
6: hated
0: phone.
8: Really? Why did you hate them?
6: They were uncomfortable to hold. I just hated them. I remember.
8: You liked the newsroom phone, didn't you? Like Woodward and Bernstein.
6: I like the kind where you'd pick it up like a salt shaker.
8: That's right.
6: You know, and you'd have the little speaker. Hello?
16: Oh, there you go.
6: Like, and then, you know, with the teletype in the background.
8: Right. Sarah, well, get me Chick.
0: Well, we were quick. Very little. My mother worked for the phone company or whoever. General Electric. That's who made the phones, right?
16: Oh, yeah.
0: So we had a phone. We had lots of phones.
16: We had that phone cord that was, like, stretched out to, like, 20 or 30 feet, it seemed like.
6: Oh, that was great. You could be, I'm on my porch now. That was awesome. And then the early days of the
8: wireless phone.
6: The wireless phone that had the antenna.
8: Yeah, you had to open it up.
6: Wow. So apparently they're making a comeback. Is that a hipster thing now?
16: I don't know. I think so. I think they've romanticized it enough that,
6: It says the groups most likely to keep a landline are adults over 65, residents of rural areas, and people with spotty cell coverage.
16: Yeah.
0: Or if you have a certain security system.
16: That's true.
6: Yes, my old house had to have a...
0: So did mine.
6: Backup,
0: I had to have a landline.
6: A backup fire alarm. I think I do now, too, now that I think about it. I think there's like a backup fire alarm that is on the that's on a landline.
0: Oh.
6: So, yeah, I got that.
0: So you could hook up a phone if you wanted.
6: No, I don't... Well, maybe. I don't know. I wouldn't want to.
0: There's no phone jacks in houses anymore.
16: That's true. Yeah.
0: Anywhere you plug the phone in, you know that little.
16: Yeah.
6: Not only do I know that, the house I redid before the one I'm in now, one of the. There's. I remember when I sold the house, there's one place where there are two phone jacks. They're on the. You got to find a framed picture to put over
8: them.
16: Yeah.
8: Oh, really?
16: Probably.
8: Oh,
16: yeah.
0: Why don't you just take them out?
6: Because then you got to put plaster. You got to repaint the whole wall.
0: Oh,
16: weren't those walls concrete too?
6: Yeah.
16: Yeah.
6: Solid, I put like, furring strips up and drywall
8: 8 feet thick. Or
6: Yeah. My old house was crazy.
8: Josh, you'll enjoy this story. One of the first houses I lived in, I had to go up the pole to make a phone call. Oh no, that was Green Acres. I'm sorry.
20: Oh yeah. That's
8: never mind.
20: It's easy to get confused.
6: All for the love of. Well, let's move forward here with Christy Lee. What's going on over there?
0: An update on, we had the fetish about the feet juice earlier.
8: Feet juice.
0: Here's an update on the woman who was arrested this year earlier for urinating on furniture in a Florida Airbnb. She's facing more charges after authorities discovered similar incidents. WEAR, We have an ear for news.
8: Hello.
0: Reports that Miss Nicolette Keough was arrested on a felony charge of property damage worth over $1,000. A report states the owner of an Airbnb in Pensacola discovered videos of the woman urinating on multiple pieces of furniture inside the home, totaling over $17,000 worth of damage. The 31-year-old first made headlines back in March after she was accused of urinating on furniture in two downtown Pensacola Airbnb homes to make adult website content.
6: So that's the...
8: Hmm.
6: So that's somebody's thing.
0: Mm-hmm.
6: Watching someone pee on furniture.
0: The thing I find in this story is the owner discovered videos. So did you go looking for them? Was he into this? Or
6: well, once I imagine once her name got out there, you could probably go online and
8: check it out. Or check it. She'd done it to your house.
0: I guess.
6: Remember the story we had a couple years ago about a... It was an... I forget.

0: Oh, there she.
1: Uh-oh.
0: Okay.
2: Oh, boy. Oh, Tom gave her an okay, an enthusiastic okay.
1: Josh,
0: did you notice anything about the chesticular area?
3: You can't really see it. It
0: looks ample and free.
1: What?
2: You know what? I hate, we're not supposed to agree with each other, yeah. But I think you're exactly right, Tom. Those are pendulous, as they would say.
0: And she looks delighted. Look at the smile on her face.
2: She's never been happier.
1: She's an influencer. Yeah. Every picture is an opportunity.
2: She's like,
0: oh, God, that's great.
2: She's, yeah. She's
0: just
2: peeing
0: make that
2: right,
0: up?
1: Yeah.
2: She's peeing right now.
0: That's exactly correct.
1: Yeah.
0: Every picture is an opportunity.
1: That's right.
0: This will probably get her more business.
1: Yeah, sure. There's somebody somewhere who's into mugshots.
0: What is the law on if you have an Airbnb, if you're the owner of it, are you allowed to have cameras in there so you can prevent this from happening?
1: They have to be disclosed.
2: I think you have to tell
0: them. So if you say you're on camera all the time,
1: yeah.
0: Don't pee in the furniture.
4: Okay. I would not stay in an Airbnb that had cameras inside it. So I don't know that that's very prevalent.
0: Remember I told you when I was down in Orlando at Disney World, we would take Ubers between places. And I remember getting into one of them, and the guy, as soon as we got in, the guy goes, you have to understand you're on camera. Mm-hmm. Is that okay? Because if you're not okay, you have to take a different one.
1: Yeah.
4: Well, that's fine. I have stayed at Airbnbs where they have cameras outside, and they do disclose that.
1: Yeah.
4: But, yeah, would you say? I would never stay in an Airbnb that had cameras.
0: Hmm. Okay. Well, yeah, I just, you know, the owner of this place somehow found.
4: Yeah. I wouldn't
2: have a problem with cameras if they stayed out of the bathroom, I would think.
4: Or the bedroom.
1: Yeah, if they were in common areas.
4: Well,
1: yeah.
4: I don't know.
0: Wouldn't you do things to entertain? Wouldn't you do like that? Wouldn't you do like the Tom Cruise thing? Slide across the living room knowing the camera was watching you?
2: Are you talking about Tom Cruise, not Tom Cruise, right?
0: Did I say Tom Cruise?
2: I think you did. Yeah. That's okay, though. I know who you mean. I do that every night before I go to bed. I wax up the floor. I
1: your
2: slide.
1: Socks on,
0: no, because if you knew that they could be watching you, wouldn't you do fun tricks for them?
1: Yeah.
2: I would pay it no mind.
0: You know, go by, do the Charlie Chaplin thing naked.
1: All right.
0: You know what that is, don't you?
2: Give them a show.
0: Yeah, give them a show.
2: They spent the money. Oh, I spent the money.
4: Actually. You have cameras in your house, don't you, Chip?
2: Yes, I do. I've got 9 at last count. Inside and out, they're Simply Safe cameras.
0: Uh-huh.
2: Christy
0: Lee with the handoff.
2: Boom.
0: You ladies are just doing great today. Every photo was an opportunity.
2: For ladies, they're doing quite well,
4: yeah,
2: aren't they, Tom?
4: Yeah.
0: No, I didn't.
3: That didn't come out the way he wanted it to.
0: No,
3: that
0: didn't come out
3: all.
0: That way?
1: No, that was a Tom compliment. No. We know.
2: Right,
1: I know.
2: Right.
1: I
0: meant to say, hey, look for chicks, you guys are okay.
2: I found myself watching the Women's College World Series yesterday.
4: Oh,
2: it was
4: did
2: very
4: you?
2: Interesting.
4: Good.
2: And I, in my brain, I heard Tom watching it, and a girl would come up to bat and go, well, no, she's good looking. That's exactly what I hear Tom saying.
0: I was watching and I said something dissimilar to that, but I also said I would be afraid to face that pitching.
1: Yeah.
2: Oh, yeah.
1: It's
0: those women are throwing that thing so.
2: 70 miles an hour, like
0: and,
2: right
0: and,
2: from
0: the. And again, it's been said 1,000 times. The name softball, not appropriate.
1: No,
2: not really.
0: They should call
2: song.
0: It a larger, harder ball.
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0: Like you said, we got them right here in the studio. Very, very handy. Good to have them. Coming up in about an hour, I think we're going to be talking to the great musician, Mark Mothersbaugh. We are Devo. There's a great

0: documentary about the band Devo floating around. I watched it last year. I forget what where it was.
1: It was on Netflix.
0: Is it Netflix? Yeah, it's terrific. He's a brilliant musician. He's done all kinds of great things, as well as, of course, the band Devo. Coming up, more things from the news desk. And we are still in the O'Reilly Auto Parts studios. 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
6: About how hot it's been lately. I just want to say, I don't know what you're all complaining about anyways, because a heat wave is the best time to find out if a chick puts out or not. I swear to God it is. Man, most guys think the best way to find out if a chick is on a pork-intensive diet is to go reading through her diary or rooting through her panty drawers. But hell, chances are you're going to get busted. And even if you don't get busted, you almost never find any panties that fit anyways. I mean, everything you need to know about a woman can be found in one place, man. Her freezer. Oh. I swear to God that's true. And now that it's so hot, man, you got the perfect excuse. I mean, just say you need some ice for your Mountain Dew. She'll probably offer to get you some, but just sweet talk her and stuff. Say something like, oh, no, baby, have a seat. Your ankles need a rest anyways. Then when you got your head in the freezer, here's what you have to look for. Mm-hmm. The clues are right in your face. Number one, man, if she's got an old wilted corsage or a sad slice of wedding cake from when she was a bridesmaid, get out fast, man. Don't even look back. I mean, she might be up for a pork delivery, but not before you have to watch a bunch of chick flicks. You know the ones I'm talking about, the ones with either Meg Ryan's or Hugh Grant's in them. Anyways, man, she'll want you to watch chick flicks, go shopping, and meet her parents. It ain't worth it. I swear to God it ain't. And that's one thing you gotta like about crack whores, man. They almost never want you to meet their parents, which is just as well, because what would you say to them anyways? Hey, sir, your daughter's got a really nice shaped skull. I swear to God she does. I mean, just awkward conversation. And if she's one of these biological clock-ticking chicks that only wants to get pregnant, you'll know that when you're in her freezer. Just look around and see if she's got a bunch of her eggs in there, man. I mean, lots of women are doing that nowadays. I swear to God they are. I looked it up. They freeze their eggs and keep it in Pez dispensers. And if you see one, don't even make an excuse. Just dive through the window like Pete Rose. Man, hit the ground running. Go head first and get the hell away from her. But man, there is a telltale sign in freezers, it is good news. If you find an old big bag of, like, popsicles in there, then you know she's a keeper. Man, popsicles mean she gets lots of practice on her technique, if you know what I mean. I swear to God she does. Plus, you can swipe a cherry one, put it in your Mountain Dew instead of an ice cube. Hell, it's like throwing a bachelor party for your tongue. I swear to God it works. But make sure you dig deep in that freezer, though, man. Because even if she does have popsicles, she might still be hiding like a bag of chicken nuggets. The worst kinds. You know, the ones shaped like dinosaurs? Man, that means she has kids. And kids have to eat dinosaur-shaped nuggets. It's state law. Man, that happened to me one time. This chick's like, what are you afraid of, Donnie? You afraid of a little child support? That's un-American. I was like, whatever, Patty. You know me, these colors don't run. But you can bet your ass these pumas do. I said it right to her face. I gotta go.
1: Now, Dwight Slade is our guest. Now, Dwight is a very healthy guy, but you were saying that you had a colonic?
10: I had a colonic. It's a water skiing accident that you do on purpose.
1: This is where they fill your lower cavity with...
11: Why don't you walk me through this?
12: With water. No.
1: Is there an audio component to this? As the revealing is taking place,
10: like nothing I've ever heard.
11: Yeah, they play. They play this. There it goes now.
13: On November 15th, 1864, Major General William Tecumseh Sherman began his famous March to the Sea. Sherman led his troops from Atlanta, Georgia, to the ocean port of Savannah. As he was leaving, Sherman set the city on fire, gutting 40% of it. Atlanta wouldn't be burned this badly again until they gave their franchise tag to Michael Vick.
14: Right now, this is the Bob and Tom All Day Replay. Today's Bob and Tom Show replayed back to back to back. Next, it's Bob and Tom After Hours. 4 hours of Bob and Tom archive highlights, classic and CD cuts.
15: 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Shut up. 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
14: 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Hey, welcome back to the Bob and Tom Show in the O'Reilly Auto Parts Studios. There's Christy Lee.
16: Hello.
14: There's Jess Hooker.
17: Hello.
14: There's Josh Arnold.
18: Hi.
14: There's Ace Cosby.
19: Howdy.
14: Pat Godwin on assignment. I'm Chick McGee. Hello, Tom.
0: Pat Godwin getting his shoulder operated on tomorrow morning.
14: Yes, sir.
16: I hadn't heard anything about that.
0: Rotator cuff.
16: Hope he's okay.
0: Oh, God. That's all I heard about.
16: I know he's He'll listening. Be fine. We love you, Pat. You're going to be great.
0: Now, I have a technical question. Need some help here.
14: Is this, you open the floor to anybody to answer? Or specific?
0: Yeah.
14: Okay.
0: I got a woodpecker problem at my house.
14: See,
16: What kind of woodpecker you got?
14: I have a woodpecker. I got pictures of him. And I don't find him a problem at all. I kind of...
16: You have the pileated one, too, the cool one.
14: Yeah, he looks just like
0: Woody Woodpecker. You got the Woody Woodpecker
14: kind of woodpecker. Yeah, this is and if I don't hear him on Saturday or Sunday mornings, I kind of... I'm kind of lost.
0: He's not pecking the trees. He's pecking my house.
16: That's bad. Kidding.
14: Oh, boy. You don't want him to peck your house.
19: Well, that also means you have bugs.
16: Mm-hmm.
19: They wouldn't really? He wouldn't peck there if there weren't something to eat.
16: Yep. Yeah. He's right.
14: Termites.
0: He's looking for him. No, it's something attached to the house. It's not the actual house itself, but... That's what it means. Often,
17: like a pergola. Or
0: yeah,
17: something?
0: Exactly.
16: There you
0: yeah,
16: go. There you go.
17: You have to sand it and refinish it.
0: Oh, great! Yep. There's a tree in the way.
14: Well, you got it.
0: What about shotgun?
16: You can't do that.
17: You can't. You can't shoot a woodpecker.
16: No, I think they're federally protected.
14: No. Oh. Why would they be?
19: I have both kinds. I have the pilated and the smaller.
14: I don't
16: the
14: know
16: little downies.
14: Yeah. I don't know the smaller one.
16: Oh, they're cute.
14: Although,
16: oh,
0: how about a paintball gun?
14: The way you're describing them, the smaller ones seem sneaky.
19: Kinda.
14: Yeah. That's what I thought.
16: I feed them so they stay off my house.
17: Do they sound different?
14: What do you feed them?
16: I feed them...
14: Woodpecker chow?
16: I have a woodpecker feeder. And I have a
14: We're
16: cylinder.
14: We're on a woodpecker chow.
16: They get shoot. S-U-E-T.
0: You know, someone's thinking right now, I got some pecker food for you.
14: Once again, I think that would... that's one... One thing our body does not do that it should do.
16: What?
14: There should be a time when you
0: need to replenish your fluids. Dip it in.
14: Your penis can drink from a cup every now and then.
16: We have a male and female pileated that come to our house every day. And I was wondering if they have babies. And so I looked up what a baby woodpecker, those little redheaded. They come out. They are like little redheads. They have
0: like Woody Woodpecker?
16: Yeah, aww. They are so cute.
19: Oh,
16: so
19: I'm hoping miniature?
16: Yeah, they're like tiny. I'm hoping that they show up.
14: Now, do they eat their young?
16: No, they don't.
14: Okay, that's good.
16: Yeah.
0: Okay, well, I'm sorry if anyone knows the way to help me with this. What else have you got over there, Christy Lee?
16: Well, speaking of food, a new restaurant in Japan is taking off thanks to its surprising hit dish.
14: Oh, Lord.
16: Sushi pizza. Sora News 24 reports the new fusion food is the brainchild of Kaizen Mogotari, a sushi and izakaya restaurant in Osaka.
14: Wouldn't it be, and his nickname, Papa John.
0: Papa-san.
14: Papa-san, yeah.
16: Sushi pizza features a crisp crust made from lightly fried seaweed and sushi rice.
14: Whoa.
16: With a variety of seafood toppings, including eel, shrimp, mussels, and squid tentacles.
14: No.
0: Huh.
14: Not at all.
17: Does it just look like sushi? Oh, there we go.
16: It looks kind of like a sushi roll.
0: It looks like a pizza.
17: The crust is a sushi roll. It looks like.
14: I know I've asked Josh this before, but I forget the answer. When you went to the movies and... In South Korea, they had like fish on the popcorn or something.
19: The popcorn was, you could get popcorn.
14: Just they didn't regular
19: popcorn. They didn't have butter. You would have it either plain or onion.
17: Oh,
19: you could get powdered onion on it.
14: Oh, okay.
19: And then they did have squid. They sold squid jerky at the theaters.
14: Squid jerky, Tom.
19: Yeah.
0: Wow.
19: That's you get plain or peanut butter.
17: Whoa.
19: Yeah. They had peanut butter flavored squid.
14: No kidding.
16: Did you try that?
19: Yeah. It wasn't for me.
16: Okay. Fair enough.
0: And that does look like, it kind of looks like a pizza and...
17: Sure.
16: The crust kind of makes sense.
0: Yeah, the crust is that green...
14: Oh, and the...
16: Seaweed.
14: The crust is the rolled up...
19: it's got to taste every bit of sushi roll.
14: Right.
16: Yeah. It's just an easy unrolled sushi roll.
0: Easy to dip in ranch.
14: Anything
17: disassembled?
14: Good.
16: When you dip it in wasabi?
0: Dipped in ranch.
14: Wasabi? No.
17: Yeah.
16: Oh, yeah.
14: But too spicy.
16: No. What's wrong with you?
0: I do like the name Papa San's Pizza.
14: I do like the name Papa San's.
0: That's respectful, right?
17: I think so.
14: I don't know why not.
0: Okay.
17: I don't know why we'd start worrying now.
0: Okay, sorry.
14: She brings up a good point.
16: Sorry. Kraft Dinner is experimenting with its first dessert, mac and cheesecake. The brand said it's stirring the pot with the cheesecake, which is made in Canada with real cheddar cheese, described as a first-of-its-kind sweet and savory creation. The new treat only available for a limited time at select bakeries across Canada. Don't know if it'll make it to the States.
0: I love cheesecake, but is there cheese in it? What is cheesecake made of?
17: It's cream cheese.
0: Cream cheese.
14: Cream cheese. Okay.
0: So it's not like... Velveeta.
17: No, it's a less savory.
14: Once again,
17: savory.
14: You can't.
16: A less cheesy cheese.
14: You can't think there were slices of cheese.
0: I didn't understand why it was called cheesecake.
17: Yeah. Philadelphia.
0: Like eating
16: cream
0: it.
16: Cheese.
0: Yeah. Okay.
17: Yeah.
0: But this is combining two things, mac and cheese and cheesecake.
17: I don't know. I mean, you could. I in a pinch, I can put cream cheese in my mac and cheese that I bake, and it keeps it moist thick. So that's, kind of the same. No?
0: Yeah, I don't know. I don't know where Kraft mac and cheese
16: has a certain taste.
17: That's true.
14: I don't know. Where does the macaroni come in this macaroni and cheesecake?
16: It didn't say macaroni and cheesecake.
14: It just said
16: Kraft mac and... Well?
14: Okay. Well...
16: Mac and cheesecake. So, yeah, maybe it's... I don't know. Do we have a picture of that, Jason?
17: I think I'm guessing that it sets... it's blended.
16: Oh God.
0: Kind of that orangey Kraft.
16: That does not look edible.
14: Man, I love that Kraft macaroni and cheese.
17: But if you did that... Now, stay with me. If you did that and you did like a Cheez-It crust... And chopped it into little bite size like appetizers with a toothpick.
14: Mm-hmm.
17: What do you think?
14: Yeah, that might be good.
19: I always forget that in Canada they call it Kraft Dinner.
14: Mm. Oh, they do.
19: Did you have some Kraft Dinner instead of mac and cheese?
16: Oh, really?
0: No kidding. That's interesting. Mm. Could you take a cake and
17: I could do that.
0: Drill holes in it.
16: What?
17: Drill holes? In
16: Why do you need holes in it?
0: Well, it'll be Swiss cheesecake.
14: No.
17: I want to defend you. That's my first response. I want to defend you.
16: No, you don't.
17: You make it so hard.
0: I don't know. That looks awful.
14: Swiss cheesecake.
0: I don't.
17: Yeah, I mean, I'll see if I can order it. See if we can order it and get it here.
0: Okay, all right.
14: Oh, and get some all-dressed chips while you're at it. Those are the boss.
17: Why don't you just
14: give
17: me your grocery list?
14: Those are very good. Thank you very much. Uh-huh. Well, you've got
0: so far today.
17: No, Pat's not here. I have no one to care for.
0: Today we've had sushi, pizza.
14: Your list is getting longer.
0: Feet juice.
14: Oh,
16: you ready for Kool-Aid?
17: I won't be
16: pineapple?
17: Making feet juice.
0: And Malort, the shots popular in Chicago. They're about to set a world record for the most Malort consumption. What else have you got?
16: Well, I have Kool-Aid pineapples. Have you heard about this?
17: Sam sent me a link this weekend.
0: This is a big thing.
16: Yeah, it's a trend on TikTok, of course. It involves taking pineapple spears, mixing the pineapple juice with Kool-Aid powder and extra sugar, shaking everything together in a container, refrigerating everything to allow the fruit to absorb the Kool-Aid's color and flavor. Mm-hmm. Social media users have been sharing their concoctions, revealing deep red, bright pink, and electric blue pineapple slices that they then snack on. However, According to Dextero, a full jar of Kool-Aid pineapples can contain roughly 320 to 350 grams of sugar, which about the same or slightly more than a 12-ounce can of Coca-Cola.
17: Ugh. Hmm.
16: Yeah.
0: So they're kind of colorful.
16: Pineapple spears.
0: Yeah, but they're super full of tons and tons of sugar.
17: So this is there's a new Kool-Aid trend every summer, it seems like. Last year or the year before, we put Kool-Aid in pickles. Do you remember that?
19: Yeah.
17: Yeah, that was terrible. So this year it's pineapple.
16: At least it's pineapple. At least it's sweet.
0: The photograph we have.
16: Yeah, it's really not very good.
0: Looks like
17: Jason is howling.
0: Looks like Spider-Man.
19: No, it looks like red sauce.
16: Yeah, it looks like salsa.
19: Tomato paste.
16: Yeah.
19: It looks like a used tampon.
0: It does.
16: Oh, God.
0: It's a big red.
19: You know what?
17: Yeah. Oh, my God.
19: As usual, we're all nearsighted. Josh has 20/20 vision.
16: Oh, man.
19: I mean.
0: It's a hell of a month.
17: I don't know. Yeah.
0: Hell of a month, Dolores.
19: Guessing that's... Way to go, Dolores.
12: Day one.
17: Yeah.
19: When it hits hardest.
0: It's a bright red giant chunk of whatever it is.
17: It is. But it's two things that are great and sweet by themselves. Why do we even
12: marry
17: these things?
12: Pineapple's so sweet already and good.
19: Most of those TikTok things that get to me, I kind of understand them, but I don't.
17: Not this
19: one. I don't get this
0: one. I think this one's colorful. If you had one of the bright red, then a purple one. And
17: sure.
0: This also helps. It helps increase your chance of getting diabetes by taking something healthy.
19: Okay.
0: Now, rum-soaked melons, you like that?
16: Mm. Rum-soaked melons?
12: I haven't had that.
16: I haven't either.
0: No, you have. I mean the kind of on a lady.
17: Oh,
0: you pour.
17: I thought he was meant like
12: sangria. I also haven't had that. Those two are pretty good on their own.
19: any conveyance for the rum, Tom? I'm in.
0: You know take a sponge and then just...
16: Really?
19: Or a sponge cake.
0: Rub it all over. Okay, thank you very much.
19: There's a TikTok turn. There's the next one.
0: What's coming up, Christy Lee?
16: Okay. Coming up, we have our history lesson, of course.
19: Oh, God.
16: We also have, would you be willing to be paid to masturbate? And a couple roller coaster stories.
17: They pay me to do that?
16: Yeah.
0: Wow. Wait a minute. Is this a live feed? Or are these being taped?
19: Well,
16: we'll find out.
19: Odds are I'm doing it anyway. So
16: might as well get paid for it.
19: Might as well get paid for it. Right?
0: Speaking of food.
19: Yeah.
0: Let's talk a little bit about weight loss. 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
0: Box office.
14: Welcome back to the Bob and Tom Show. We're in the O'Reilly Auto Parts Studios. Christy Lee and her hot water.
16: Actually, I have tea today.
14: Tea. Yeah. A little flavor in the hot water.
16: Nice green tea, yes.
14: All right, there.
0: Oh, boy, for a second, I thought it was going to be Christy Lee and her hot.
14: There's Jessica.
0: And her hot.
17: Uh-oh.
14: There's Josh and Arnold.
0: And his hot.
23: Hello.
0: Oh, not Josh. Buns. Hot red, buns.
14: Red pepper hot.
0: Josh.
14: There's Ace Cosby.
24: Hello.
14: I'm Chick McGee. Hello, Tom. Now you're hot, baby.
0: Hot buns.
17: Oh, boy.
14: Hot buns. Oh, Tom, hot buns Griswold. Oh,
0: Christy Lee, it's time for what now?
16: Time for history.
14: Oh, no, no. We've got to go over this. Stop the music. We've got to go over this for Jess. We have to go over Tom's parties when he was in high school.
16: Yeah, did you hear this? Oh, yeah.
23: That's great.
14: Oh, Tom, you want to? I don't know if we can recreate it, but maybe we'll get the idea. Go right ahead. Typical high school party.
16: His parents are out of town. He's going to have a party.
23: Friends over.
0: We did this. We did this my senior year all the time.
16: Okay. Like 8 to 10 times, you said.
14: Eight to 10 times.
17: Okay, so set
14: year.
17: It up for
0: my
17: me.
0: Parents were gone a lot.
16: You went to an all-boys school, didn't you?
0: Yeah, but I mean, we'd have dates. We weren't.
14: Uh-huh.
0: And,
14: you weren't what?
17: It wasn't a sausage fest.
0: Oh. It was strictly couples. and we would, there was like a little tiny Chinatown place. We'd get on, there was a grocery store there next to Chung Hua's.
17: Uh-huh.
0: And you would get the square pasta, I don't know what you call them.
17: Ramen?
14: Egg roll wraps.
17: Okay.
0: And wonton wraps.
17: Uh-huh.
0: And we would make wonton soup and egg rolls with hot oil, and it was great.
14: That was his high school party.
0: And everybody would chip it, because you'd get guys that didn't do any cooking at all, and hey, we'd teach them how to make the stuff. it would take more like a couple hours. And
14: well, yeah.
17: I have a couple questions.
0: Yeah.
17: I have a couple questions. Did you serve beverages? Were there alcoholic beverages at these parties?
0: Your Honor, okay. I would like to.
16: Oh, yeah, of course. And a lot of pot, probably, but
0: like
16: still.
0: To take the Fifth Amendment.
17: Okay, next.
0: There was, you know, what you're saying is they were rolling something else.
16: Yeah, right, they Christine? Were rolling.
17: Mm-hmm. Okay, that's fair. And did they not have pizza delivery service at this time in life? Had it not been introduced to
0: your
17: area?
0: I had never
17: area.
0: Had a pizza delivered to my house in my life.
17: Okay, so there probably wasn't really, what, they only delivered milk in that time? They didn't deliver?
0: We had a milkman.
14: milk and ice, I'm guessing.
0: No, it was fun.
17: It
0: was really fun.
17: It sounds like something I would love to do today. I would love to host a party where I teach friends how to cook, but not when I'm 17 years old.
0: We were a sophisticated group yesterday.
17: I guess.
23: Have you done it with the girls?
0: Oh, we cook constantly.
23: I mean,
16: you made egg rolls?
0: No, but I should do it. But it does. It's boiling oil, and it's a little tricky.
17: It's a little dangerous. I could see. Yeah.
23: You can close the lid.
0: Yeah,
16: I can probably air fry them now.
23: Yeah,
0: but that's no fun. You want to have
16: that's
0: the danger.
16: No fun.
0: Let's get to history, then we'll review
14: the danger edge. Yeah, egg roll parties.
0: This first one, I am not a fan.
14: God, that could cover anything.
0: Yeah, yeah. No. When it comes to alcoholic beverages, we were talking about Malort. Which apparently is awful. The first written record of Scotch whiskey appears in 1495 in what are called the Exchequer Rolls of Scotland. I never liked the taste of Scotch.
17: I can't get on board either.
0: Anybody?
14: Always?
23: No, not for me.
14: You know, like, there's an acidic taste to it for me. I don't know why.
0: I know people swear by it, but it's just not my thing. Mm. But that's the first written record of the existence of Scotch whiskey, 1495.
23: Oh,
0: How about this one? 1533, Anne Boleyn crowned Queen of England.
14: Wow, we're going way back.
0: Watch your head.
16: Yeah, it didn't last long, Anne. Enjoy it while you can.
0: She was, they lopped that head off.
16: Yeah.
0: Ooh. Her husband was?
16: Henry VIII.
0: And he was found not guilty by a jury in Los Angeles, California.
3: Mm-hmm. Ah. Yeah, yeah.
19: Precedent had been set.
0: Bolden, you know, Bolden, why the, Bolden. Why the head keep was those cut heads off. A rolling, yeah. Bolden.
3: That's where the noise was coming from. That's why he cut off her
0: 1859
3: head.
0: Construction concluded, and the bell rang for the first time from what we now call the Big Ben. And what is the distinction there? That's the name of the...
3: Big Ben is the bell, I think.
0: The clock.
19: It is the bell.
0: It is the bell, okay. Alternate names for Big Ben?
19: I haven't heard any.
3: I've heard Large Charlie.
0: Large Larry?
3: Large Charlie.
0: Okay.
3: After the king.
0: 1869, Thomas Edison granted the first patent for the electric vote recorder.
3: Oh, where'd he steal that from?
0: Bob Dylan.
3: Oh, I knew it.
0: When Dylan went electric, Edison copied.
3: Well, you love that Dylan going electric, don't you? Were you irritated by that?
0: Not at all.
3: Because I can't get behind it if you were.
0: I was irritated by the fact. That's kind of a myth.
3: Oh, yeah?
0: The way that story is told is not how it really happened.
3: The way the movie presented it, the latest movie?
0: In general, that wasn't why they were booing, necessarily.
16: Okay.
0: So I guess that's the first electric voting machine. Did you vote in the last election?
3: Yeah.
0: Electric machine?
3: I cut all corners, and there's a gentleman who delivers me my ballot and a meal. I think they call it meal on wheels.
16: Oh, yeah?
3: And I get that.
19: This is weird.
3: Yeah. It's an interesting service. Your ballot, and they wait for my ballot, and I go, here you go.
19: How about that? And then you get your dessert?
3: Then I give them $5.
19: Oh.
3: Right back.
0: Yeah. I prefer...
3: I do have a dessert.
0: Instead of electric voting, the acoustic voting. Kind of a hippie throwback. 67, the Beatles released Sgt. Pepper's Lonely Hearts Club Band.
3: Is that right?
0: Oh, it changed the whole summer of 67. One of the great covers, you can't argue that. One of the most memorable album covers of all time. And did you see Paul McCartney on Willie Geist yesterday?
16: Yeah. I didn't.
0: It was great. Yeah. It's
16: Was he on top?
17: Oh,
0: he wasn't on Willie personally.
3: Was he on top?
19: Because I might actually tune into that.
17: Yeah, I would too.
19: Just to see what the hell.
0: One of the greatest songwriters in history.
16: Love you, Paul.
19: Nobody said he wasn't.
0: It's a fun interview with him.
3: I think I've heard all he wants to say.
0: He sings with Ringo on his new album. It's great.
3: Unbelievable.
17: That's nice.
0: He had a great story about George Harrison hitchhiking with him.
3: No kidding.
0: Never mind. I wish Pat were here to back me up.
3: Did they pick him up when he was... Hitchhiking?
0: Yes, of course.
3: Okay.
0: How about this one? In 1980, CNN launched.
19: This is CNN.
0: Remember that?
3: Darth Vader's.
0: Their first slogan? Now you can be depressed all 24 hours with the news. They originally were going to call it CNT, but...
19: They figured television was already implied.
3: Right.
19: So
3: Cable news, television.
0: I think CNT might be somewhat problematic.
3: I'm certain CNT would be problematic.
0: 1801, the birthday of Brigham Young. Anyone?
17: Yeah.
3: Well, yeah, he founded the university.
17: Sure. Lots of wives.
0: Yeah, okay.
3: It used to be, I guess they don't, the plurality or whatever that is,
0: Brigham Young.
3: Okay.
0: 1926, happy birthday, Andy Griffith. 100 years.
16: Oh, boy.
0: What, you're not a fan?
16: Oh, it's on at my house every day, hon.
3: It's like he's never died. He's right there.
0: Yeah. And he's...
3: Is it possible, and I know it is, I don't know why I'm asking this question, you have an Andy Griffith show and then a Matlock, right, back to back.
19: Oh, it must be.
3: It must be, right?
17: Are those the only two series that he did?
3: I think so. Right?
0: What do they call it when they do the crossover? When they mix two shows together?
17: A crossover.
0: Yeah, is that the name? Okay.
17: Yeah.
0: Which would be better? Andy Griffith or a Matlock crossover with like Law and Order?
19: Yeah, they bring in Ben Matlock on a very serious crime.
3: Yeah. Yeah.
0: Or they bring in Barney on a very serious.
19: Boy, did you know Andy Griffith was not nominated for A Face in the Crowd? That seems
3: he
19: like a...
3: He wasn't?
19: No.
0: Great movie.
19: He should have been.
3: Wow.
19: That's a hell of a performance.
0: He was famously laid to rest in a mausoleum.
3: Yeah.
0: But his family still, may bury him.
19: Okay. Yeah, well, yeah, we'll have to find out what they decide.
0: Also born on the same day as, this is interesting, born on the same day as Andy Griffith, Marilyn Monroe.
3: Hmm. Yeah, 100 years old, right? Yeah.
0: Yeah. Yeah.
3: They had a big thing on
16: CBS Sunday Morning.
3: Sunday Morning. I'm 108. I have to watch that. Yeah. It's a federal law.
0: All the guys, who used to jacket to her are also dead. So.
16: Oh.
19: Well, I'd like to think she has a younger audience.
16: Yeah, she's still got people
19: whacking
16: out there.
19: Away.
0: You think so?
16: Yes.
19: I'd like to think so.
17: She's evergreen.
0: Yeah. But she's dead, isn't
16: she? She died at 36. She's, you know.
17: Forever young.
3: Yeah. So you've never.
0: No.
19: Imagine half the women you've slept with are dead.
3: I would think so. Yeah. I mean, just the law of, just being alive.
0: You know, somehow I don't consider that to be an insult.
19: No, it's
3: but,
19: just
3: no.
0: Okay. Okay. Well,
3: it's too funny to not be an insult.
0: I'm still alive. A 1937 Morgan Freeman. I think he's become sort of the new Christopher Walken for impressionists.
3: Or Christopher Walken.
0: What did I
19: say?
0: Yeah,
19: a lot of people have him.
17: Yeah.
0: I mean, that's one of sort of the go-to.
19: Caliendo's is ridiculous.
17: Yeah, so good.
0: Yeah,
19: it doesn't sound like an impression at all. Mm-mm. It sounds like the gosh darn man himself.
17: Yeah, he's doing a lot of pharmaceutical commercials lately. Mm. Maybe two, but that seems like a lot.
0: Mm-hmm. Yeah. If he has any more freckles, he's going to disappear. Seen him lately? Okay, how about...
3: He narrates something on Netflix about dinosaurs that I...
16: Oh, really?
19: Oh, he does the new dinosaurs thing?
3: That I cannot stop watching, and I don't know why. Netflix knows
19: like
3: me.
19: That.
16: Yeah, they know us.
0: Happy birthday, actor, 1946, Brian Cox.
3: Oh, yeah.
19: He's great.
3: Something else.
0: C-O-X. He's a really good bad guy.
19: He was the original Hannibal Lecter.
0: Mm-hmm. Yeah.
19: And then they offered him Signs of the Lambs, and he said, I don't do sequels.
16: Ooh.
0: Ooh. Whoops.
17: Messed up.
19: Yeah. He's but in, the world is better for it.
17: Yeah, that's true.
3: He's in, what is, The Ring?
19: He is in The Ring.
3: He's wonderful in The Ring. People forget that.
0: 1947, Jonathan Pryce.
19: Oh, he's great, too.
0: He's the guy that he used to look, or he looks just like the previous Pope.
19: Yeah, he played him, in fact,
3: yeah.
19: in a movie.
0: Yeah,
3: Pryce with a Y.
0: A famous actor named Booth.
3: John
0: Powers?
3: Booth?
0: Powers Booth, born in 1948. He famously played...
19: Jimbo Jones.
0: Jim Jones.
3: Door-to-door monkey salesman.
16: That's right.
0: That's just, what an odd name.
16: Powers Booth.
0: I wonder if
19: that's also
0: his real name.
19: The villain in the Jean-Claude Van Damme vehicle, Sudden Death.
17: Oh my gosh, it is.
19: You saw Sudden Death?
17: Oh, we watched.
19: We're the only one.
17: No, we watched so much Jean-Claude Van Damme when I was a kid.
3: Oh my Lord. Oh, really?
17: That and Total Recall. We watched that all the time.
19: Oh, now that's a classic.
3: That's a good movie.
17: Yeah.
0: Anybody know who this guy is? Born in 1957. Jeffrey Hawkins.
19: The Hawk?
0: He invented the Palm Pilot.
19: Oh, okay.
3: Hmm. Wow. I almost called it the Hawk.
19: That would have been a cooler name.
17: Yeah.
3: Have you seen my Hawk? I need to charge my Hawk.
0: Boy, I can remember we were on the road with the band, and there was a Palm Pilot store at a mall in, maybe it was Charlotte. I forget where it was.
3: It might have been Charleston.
19: I need a new stylus.
3: Yeah.
0: I mean, obviously, this is the future.
17: But it was just the Palm Pilot. It's not like a BlackBerry. There was no phone.
0: There was no
17: right?
0: phone. Mm-mm. Yeah, they... And his brother invented the pocket fisherman. I don't know if you knew that.
19: Boy, they were really into,
3: They had both ends covered.
16: Had to keep your hands busy.
0: That's a Chick McGee-style lie.
3: What? How am I?
0: Happy birthday, 70, Heidi Klum. What
3: a
0: is
3: madam
0: she,
3: to a, the stars.
0: Judge on AGT with virtually no qualifications.
19: Heidi Fleiss is the madam to the stars.
3: Yeah. Oh, that's right. Heidi Klum? I'm pretty sure it's Heidi Klum.
17: That's Seal's ex-wife.
3: What is it?
17: Seal's ex-wife.
3: Oh, yeah. She beat him, right?
19: Yeah, that's how we got that.
3: Yeah.
0: Lastly, in 1996, happy birthday, Tom Holland, the new Spider-Man.
17: Mm-hmm.
3: Well, now he's the old Spider-Man.
0: Already?
3: Well, he's made a couple movies already.
17: Mr. Zendaya? Is that who that is?
3: And he's got a new Spider-Man coming out, I think.
19: Like, yeah.
3: End of the Rainbow or something?
19: I think it is End of the Rainbow.
0: Does every generation have its own Spider-Man at this point?
17: Probably.
19: My generation has seven of them. It's ridiculous.
3: Yeah, well, you got Andrew Garfield. You got
19: Tobey Maguire.
3: Toby, and then you got this guy, Holland.
0: Okay, well, happy birthday to all of them.
3: Yeah. All right.
0: And you're welcome. Coming up, we're going to talk with musician Mark Mothersbaugh.
3: We're into tomorrow's show.
0: We are Devo. These are the O'Reilly Auto Parts Studios. 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
0: It helps increase your chance of getting diabetes by taking something healthy.
3: Okay.
0: Rum-soaked melons, you like that?
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19: I haven't had that.
16: I haven't either.
0: No, you have. I mean the kind of on a lady.
17: Oh.
0: You pour.
17: I thought he was meant like
19: cereal. I also haven't had that. 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
26: 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Oh, well, this was an ark, 10 rhinestones after dark.

0: game.
1: Police in concert band.
2: Great band, yeah.
1: Yeah, and Sting has got, he's dressed like a rock star, but I'm noticing he has on his wrist a watch, and not like a fancy watch, a watch.
3: Mm-hmm.
1: And I'm looking at, do you need that as a rock star? You know, it's just, where you gotta go, Sting? You need a watch. You know, I don't want my rock stars punctual. You know, if you're gonna make a date with Jim Morrison, he'd be late. You know, what is he gonna be in the middle? Is everyone ready to rock and roll?
3: Hold on.
1: Well, we better wrap it up in about an hour and 15. I've got some stuff to do. The sitter is waiting.
4: Are you ready to rock?
1: I want my rock stars on heroin or dead, okay? That's a rock star.
5: You're here.
1: Not with a watch.
6: I recently got married. And
2: attaboy.
6: Yeah, and my wife changed her name. I know some women have a problem with that, but I wanted her to have my old girlfriend's name.
7: So, she must really love you.
6: Call me old-fashioned, but... You know.
5: Hell, you got the tattoo. Why not?
6: My wife actually got pregnant on her wedding night.
3: Oh, she did?
6: Yeah. What? Not by me. It was a crazy night. But either way, I'm getting a brother, so...
3: Yeah. Oh, my God.
6: Yeah. I don't think her parents like me, though, because apparently when you meet someone's mother, you're not supposed to hug her and go, oh, yeah.
2: Jimmy Schubert's, I guess.
8: But I prefer mobile food myself. I mean, I prefer food that's had to make it in the world just like I have. Uh-huh. I mean, if I'm going to eat food, I prefer food that doesn't come from the ground. You know, because vegetables, you know, they suck the nutrients from the mud.
3: Mm-hmm.
8: Would you eat mud?
3: No.
8: No. Then why eat the middleman? You know, God made animals slow enough to catch. He obviously intended for us to eat them. Besides that, what's the fun in hunting a vegetable? Anymore, I can sneak up on a carrot. Some of that stuff's not even food, celery. That's not food. That's like dental floss trapped inside a carbohydrate. I was reading about celery. You know, there's 4 calories in a stick of celery. 4 takes your body 6 calories to process.
3: Mm-hmm.
8: A stick of celery. You could kill yourself eating celery. That's not food. That's slow suicide.
9: And now, from the Bob and Tom Archives, we dust off another classic. classic. A moment of frivolity.
5: Nick Griffin is our guest, and Nick is a brilliant stand-up comedian.
1: Mm.
5: He also is very open and honest about his life. I don't feel... maybe we've crossed the line by asking about your relationship with your psychologist there. I apologize.
1: Not at all.
5: We were talking with Dr. Will Miller, who is a comedian and a psychologist, and he comes into the show occasionally, and we were talking about this very fact about the clock.
1: Mm-hmm.
5: And do you put the clock sort of behind the person so that you don't, because you do not want to get caught looking at the clock.
1: Right.
3: No.
5: I mean, that makes the wrong statement to your patient.
3: Or having a sandwich. Yeah.
1: Yeah. Mm-hmm. Yeah. I've been seeing therapists so long that I have an internal clock where I go, yeah. Mm-hmm. I look at her and I go, I know, we're going to wrap it up. Just relax. Let me get this out.
10: We have to stop. Hurry it up. Relax, lady.
3: Yeah, when they do the hand roll. Come on, let's...
1: Right, right. So you hate this, yourself. You know, yes,
5: this may be over the line here, so don't answer if this is not correct to ask. When you decided you were going to move, do you do this independently, or do you say to the psychologist, look, I'm thinking of moving. Do you think that you and I should continue on the phone, or should I? Could you have someone you can recommend? Well, how does that? What's the protocol?
1: I feel like in some ways, I do feel like I've been bullied a little bit by my therapist because I go, well, I am moving, and you know.
5: Does he or she go, well, I guess I'm going to have to drop that boat payment?
1: Oh, thanks a lot.
3: Thanks, pal.
1: Just when I had some steady money coming in.
3: Yeah.
1: Mm-hmm. I don't know. I'm just, yeah, you do, you bring it up, but it's funny because I don't think I'm a good patient because I was going over something the other day and I said, well, you know, and I seeing this girl and I ended that and she goes, you never said anything about seeing a girl. How long have you been seeing her? And I go, I don't know, 3-4 months. And she's like, shouldn't you be bringing that up when we're talking?
3: Like when you first met her? Yeah.
1: I said, yeah, but I don't really take the relationship very seriously, so I didn't think it was
10: All right.
3: So, yeah, because I know it's going to end, so why mention
1: exactly.
3: it?
1: Yeah. Uh-huh. I have a very...
5: there's some significance to that, I think.
1: Absolutely. There's a... Yeah,
5: and
1: I
5: did,
1: know.
5: Then you have... Well, never mind. Now
3: did your psychologist say, don't move to New York City?
1: She did question me, like, are you sure you feel strong enough?
3: Wow. Yeah.
10: But that's her boat payment talk.
1: Do you have a support network out there? And I said, well, there's many Starbucks.
3: Yes. Great place to meet people. Yeah. Is it me or is everyone staring at the clock every time Nick talks?
10: Well, there are a lot of clocks in the room, I gotta tell you.
9: The Bob and Tom Show. Like a screen door on a submarine. Well-meaning, but pointless.
5: Well, Christy, what have you got there at the news desk?
0: Father of a graduating college senior charges his son was ripped off at a strip club. Joe Salter says his 24-year-old son, Tommy, was charged $53,000 on a credit card at Club 10 in the Florida Panhandle.
10: Something better had gotten touched for $53,000.
3: Wow.
0: Tommy was at the club August 18th to celebrate his graduation from Georgia Tech.
3: Uh-huh.
0: Investigators are now looking into maybe fraud and larceny charges against the club. But Club 10 owner Tim Beale says Salter bought at least 19 bottles of champagne priced up to $2,000 each. Now, okay.
3: All right, wait a minute.
0: I
3: at a strip club? Did it come with the $1.99 prime rib buffet?
0: Yeah.
10: Hey, some of those places put on a very nice lunch.
3: Okay.
5: Does it say on the menu that they're $2,000?
0: I don't know.
2: First guy I would want to interview is the liquor distributor when they said, I think this month, let's bring in a couple of thousand bottles.
3: Yeah.
0: Wow. Wow.
3: Especially at a strip club.
5: How much did he spend all together?
0: $53,000.
10: Well, 19 bottles of...
2: 25 bottles, yeah.
10: 19, was how many bottles of champagne?
2: Yeah, so that's 38,000.
10: 38,000.
2: And you still got another, 15 to go.
0: The elder Salter, the father, said that 24 of the 30 receipts he received from American Express were printed after 4 a.m. when the club should have been asking patrons to leave. He said his son was kept there until 8 in the morning.
5: Against
0: when employees
5: his will.
3: Against
0: drove him
3: his
0: home.
3: Will, Tom. Mm-hmm.
5: No employees had to drive him home.
0: Yeah.
11: It was horrible. I was imprisoned at a strip club.
0: Yeah.
11: They wouldn't let me leave.
0: $2,000 bottles of champagne.
11: And my face and buried
0: what kind of champagne
11: in
0: is
11: breasts. It was horrible.
3: Well, Christy, remember, a Coke is $15. So, I mean, that's probably
0: that.
3: Andre Cold Duck, which is their absolute
10: cold
3: finest.
10: Cold Duck.
0: Mm-hmm.
3: 2,000 a bottle. It's our finest.
5: This guy graduated?
0: Yeah, from Georgia Tech.
5: Wow. Mm-hmm. You know something?
3: Yeah.
5: I bet he deserves
3: I'm guess
5: it.
3: I'm not a finance major. I hope not.
5: Wow. You know, I don't really feel sorry for someone this Mm-mm. stupid.
2: No.
3: Oh, you know he was going crazy.
10: Sure.
3: I'm sure they probably overcharged him, but
0: yeah.
3: He probably did rack up at least $25,000. Come
5: Maybe
3: on.
5: His father should, let's see.
0: Take
5: what's
0: away
5: the
0: his American
5: take
0: Express.
5: Take away the credit card.
0: Yeah. Mm-hmm.
3: Yeah.
10: What you got there is an enabler, right, Will?
2: Absolutely. Can you say codependent?
10: That's right.
9: 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Comedy, guests, Bob and Tom exclusives. And it's here on the internet. 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
5: You're very helpful to us. We appreciate it.
10: Welcome back to the Bob and Tom Show. We're in the O'Reilly Auto Parts Studios. Chrissy Lee at the News Center.
13: Yes, sir. Ready to news.
10: There's Jess Hooker.
13: Hello.
10: There's Josh Arnold.
14: Hi there.
10: There's Ace Cosby.
15: Hello.
10: I'm Chick McGee over here at the sports desk. Hello, Tom.
5: I know what it's like when you forget where you are.
10: What are you,
13: right?
10: You threw me by shaking your shirt out there. You got a sweat going? You got a,
5: no.
10: Something going on? You got a stiff neck?
5: It's like a little itch.
10: Oh.
13: That's just like a tick for him. That's a reset.
10: You need, you need a back scratched or?
5: No.
10: Anything massaged?
5: No, I'm fine.
10: Okay.
5: I'll be good over here. I'm fine.
10: All right.
14: Would you go to a place that could, for an hour, you would get your back scratched?
10: I don't know if I could go an hour. Maybe make that part of a massage. Maybe.
14: Gotcha.
10: Scratch it a little bit, yeah.
13: I remember there are people that would love to have their back scratched. Like, that's how my kids would fall asleep, scratch my back. I've never been a fan.
14: I'm a big fan.
13: Yeah? Okay.
5: When I was a kid, I remember having and really wanting, before I had it, a plastic
1: back scratcher.
0: It had
1: a little hand on it.
10: Those are awesome.
0: Oh yeah,
1: wonderful. I treasured that thing. Yeah. It was like a sick green color.
0: Yeah,
14: maybe I'll buy. If
0: you
14: can
0: get them at the fair or something.
14: Yeah. I bought three of them, and they telescope, so they can go down.
0: Wow.
14: And you can keep it in your table.
1: Oh,
14: drawers.
1: See, that's much more sophisticated.
14: Yeah,
1: I had the primitive.
14: Sure.
1: Sure. And I don't know. I just thought it was the coolest thing.
15: The telescoping technologies changed the game on back scratchers.
14: I love it.
13: Like 20 years ago, Chick brought up back scratchers on the air, and people just kept sending them.
0: Oh, nice. I have a beautiful one.
13: You remember that?
15: Hand carved.
0: Like I still have one.
13: Hand carved.
0: I still have
15: the
1: but
15: one.
1: It doesn't,
14: I have one that's panda bone.
1: It does. It doesn't have the. There's something about having someone else scratch your back that's a lot more comforting than.
14: It's amazing.
1: Using your own back scratcher.
13: Yeah. Okay. Yeah.
14: Remember, I took my little niece to the movies, and she, you know how kids sometimes at the movie theater, they get a little antsy.
13: Yes.
14: She wasn't being bad, but she just wanted to stand up and put her arms on the seat in front of her, and there was barely anybody in there, so it wasn't a big deal.
13: Right.
14: So I started scratching her back, and she turned around, and she goes, "Stop scratching my back." And I go, "Oh, sorry," and I stopped. Then she turned around, and she goes, "Now rub." I was supposed to rub her back, not scratch it.
13: Yes.
15: All right. She knows. There's a girl who knows what she wants. Right.
1: So so back to your original question, would you pay someone
14: I would.
1: To rub your back for it?
14: Yeah. I'd go just scratch, rub, scratch. All around. Yeah. Happily.
13: Well, I remember drawing pictures. You'd draw a picture on their back, and they'd have to guess what it is.
14: Yes. Spell out words. Yeah.
1: You know, they all started with F.
15: And would you pay for, during the course of your massage, would you pay for full release?
14: I don't think this is a sexual thing at all.
1: Don't go down
14: in this case.
1: But
14: that would almost get in the way of the back scratching.
15: Really?
1: Since you've sadly gone down that road.
15: You're not doing it right.
1: That does lead to this very odd story.
0: An AI companion startup is offering $2,000 to test out its AI-guided masturbation feature.
1: So first of all, what is an AI companion startup? What does that mean?
15: There's a technology out there where you can
0: using AI for something.
15: Friend, but I mean, AI friend.
1: But an AI companion then is when you're
0: when you're
1: talking to a robot.
15: Okay. I guess.
1: It's not a real person. Okay.
0: Joy AI, that's JOI, said it is looking
14: that
0: to
14: also,
0: hire.
14: Do you know what that means?
15: The last I is in.
14: It's also jerk. Instruction.
0: Oh, okay.
15: Instruction.
0: That's what they're doing. They're looking to hire 10 masturbation consultants to test and feature what's called daily guided masturbation, which uses mood-matched AI voice sessions to guide users through the experience.
1: Oh, so wait a second.
0: Wait a minute. Are they paying voiceover work? I could do that.
14: You could do that.
1: So J-O-I means it's a voice telling you how to...
15: Mm-hmm.
14: Well, typically it means a girl, a real person on camera going...
0: Now, generally.
14: Yeah, now go slower, and now I'm going to count you down to the 10, 9. And
1: what is it? What does it say? I'm sorry, what does it stand for?
14: J off instruction.
1: Sorry. Okay, I got it now.
0: Testers are tasked with documenting how regular use affects stress, sleep quality, mood, and confidence over a four-week period.
14: I always thought J-O-I was pretty cute. It's like,
0: it is kind
14: of, you're going to instruct me, are you?
0: Oh, okay. I don't know how I know this, but do you know who's really into that is your son, Willie.
14: Yeah, he loves it.
0: He's talked about it.
14: How do you like knowing that?
13: I wish I did.
15: I don't know why, but I got all creepy all of a sudden.
14: He's a big fan.
0: That. Yeah. The listing describes ideal candidates as articulate, observant, and impossible to blush.
14: Observant.
0: People who can describe sensations better than a sommelier describes a wine.
14: See, that's the thing.
0: Yeah.
14: The AI is going to watch you. This isn't my thing. I know I'm speaking passionately about it.
15: Mm-hmm.
14: It's not my thing, but I like that it's out there for folks. But the AI is going to watch you and go, oh, I see. You're going a little fast. Slow it down. Slow it. You know
13: how
14: what
13: would
14: I mean?
13: You ever know that about a person, though? You know what I
14: mean?
13: In this
14: what case,
13: they like?
14: What?
13: How would they ever know what you would like to say, go faster, go
14: That's
13: slow.
14: Been the issue with JOI is you just have a standard. Now the camera is going to focus on you and the AI is going to interpret what you're doing.
1: So this thing is going to adjust over time.
15: Exactly.
14: To your preferences.
1: And so they're paying people now to test it. Is that what's happening?
0: Mm-hmm. Yes.
1: So, hey.
0: $2,000
1: a
0: month.
1: Hey, Mom, don't bother me now. I'm on the clock.
14: Yeah.
16: I'm working here.
13: He didn't say clock.
16: Wait a second. You talk about a whack job.
0: Yeah, so they're giving you $2,000 a month to try it out.
16: But I'm a little bit confused. So if I understand what you're saying, there's a camera that's going to be watching you do this and then interpreting over time.
14: It sounds like maybe in this case, yes.
16: Whoa.
14: Or you can personalize it and say, I want somebody with a British accent, and then...
15: That's
13: a part of the AI companion thing, is that it's human-like. Like, right. That's what that means, is that it's a virtual entity.
16: So they're trying to develop this so it'll eventually be available for me.
15: Well, my Siri is a British accent. You can pick that.
0: Yeah.
15: Or Australian accent. Mm-hmm.
16: Yeah, okay, so this is in the beta testing.
0: Correct.
16: Master beta. Testing, if you will.
0: Lovely.
16: Thank you. I just thought of that. Right now, I want to say that in a few minutes, I think we're going to hook up with the very great musician, Mark Mothersbaugh. Devo out on tour. There's a terrific documentary about Mark. I watched it last year. Is that on Netflix?
0: Yes, it's on Netflix.
16: About the band Devo and their Akron origins, et cetera, et cetera. Right now, a couple quick things. One, with respect to your financial situation right now, maybe you've got a huge credit card debt. You want to pay that off. The interest is somewhat debilitating at whatever, 20%+. You may be sitting on a bunch of money with your house, but you don't have to sell your house to take advantage of the fact that most houses are worth a lot more than they were 5 years ago. The average house has more or less doubled in price in the United States in the last decade. This might not be your situation, but it very well might be. And the advantage of that is you don't have to sell your house to take advantage of the equity that you have in it. 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
0: I haven't either.
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1: Moment when your mouth wasn't making a sound. Have you ever had the feeling that you might have said enough?

0: I'm thinking, someone shoot me, please.
1: Maestro,
0: the key change. Now we are in the bedroom. Ah, so comfortably recline.

0: Horse racing, you said? You're from Kentucky. You love horse racing. Love
1: horse
0: the ponies.
1: Racing is my passion. The only sport that I really love is horse racing. I've owned a couple horses. We're purchasing one now. In fact, a two-year-old colt.
0: Cool.
1: I don't know if you all know this. All Kentuckians know this, and most people around the country know thoroughbreds are named traditionally after a combination of the mother's and father's name, the sire and dam line. For example,
2: I didn't
1: Kentucky
2: know
1: Derby winner Ali Sheba, out of his father, the great stallion Ali Dar, and its mother, the broodmare Belle Sheba.
0: Sure. Mm-hmm.
1: We're looking at one now called, out of a sire named Whiny Bull by a mare named Girl on Girl. We named it Rosie O'Donnell.
2: Old Eskimo trick of how to catch a polar bear. Now, what you do is you go cut a hole in the ice.
0: Right.
2: Right? And then you take little peas and you place them strategically 4 inches apart all the way around the hole.
0: Right.
2: And a polar bear will crawl up and he'll look at it and very much curiosity is what is going on there. Now when he bends over to take a pee, you kick him in the ice hole.
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4: Hey, welcome back to the Bob and Tom Show. We're in the O'Reilly Auto Parts Studios. Christy Lee at the news desk.
5: Hello.
4: We're
6: right in the cusp of having a really good argument.
4: There's Josh Arnold. There's Ace Cosby. I'm Chick McGee. Hello, Tom. We have a guest.
6: We do?
4: Don't we? I think we do.
6: We're ready?
5: Coming up. Yeah.
6: Okay.
5: We're working on it.
6: We lost Miss Hooker in the shuffle there. We are going to hook up. We have a possible surprise guest and then another guest in a matter of moments, I think. In the meantime, we have, oh, wait a minute there. I'm getting the signal.
5: Good.
6: I'm getting the signal from the other room.
4: Mm-hmm.
6: There we go. I recognize that guy.
4: Oh, gosh, that's him.
6: It's Mark Mothersbaugh, a musician. And Mark, I watched the great documentary last year about you and Devo. It really brought me back. I'd forgotten a bunch of the stuff, and I grew up in Cleveland, Ohio.

0: So it was nice to see the great success from Akron, Ohio, that is the band Devo. And I looked, you guys have a big touring schedule out there this year.
1: We're out there doing stuff now and then. It keeps us out of trouble.
0: Yeah. Now, how many of the original boys are in the band these days?
1: Well, Bob One, my brother, the guitar player, Jerry Casale, who the three of us, we started the band with a couple other guys, and we're still playing, crazy enough.
0: That's great. Well, I know that you have a bunch of dates coming, including Indy, Akron. You'll be up in Canada for a while and all over the place. All of them listed on your website. You're even going to the UK?
1: Yeah, we're playing a couple shows over there. We're playing at the O2 with B-52s, who are friends of ours, and we've done shows in the last couple years together.
0: What foreign country is Devo the biggest in? Do you know?
1: It depended on what time you were talking about. There was times when we were number one on in countries all over Europe, and nobody in the U.S. except for at a couple college stations knew who we were. So, you know, it changes.
0: That had to be kind of cool.
1: Yeah, it was kind of cool. I think probably in the early days it was probably Japan. I don't know.
0: Did you go over there to tour in the early days?
1: Oh, yeah, number of times. Yeah, we played the Budokan.
0: Oh, cool. What's your favorite spot in when you do a foreign tour?
1: My favorite spot? Anywhere that's close to a restaurant afterwards.
0: What, is there a ritual after a Devo show? You and the fellas go to a certain type of restaurant?
1: No, we all, you know, we kind of split up into a couple categories, but, you know, it's we like nice stuff to eat and things that are local.
2: You know, like we do, Tom. You like a salad bar, we go get a steak, you know.
1: Yeah, exactly.
2: Like that. Yeah. That's right.
1: So, in other words, McDonald's in every single city.
3: Yeah. That's right.
2: There's something different about eating in one in Japan, though. Yeah. I can't put my finger on it.
0: What does the today's Devo set list look like?
1: It's kind of the greatest hits kind of show. So, you know, it's like, I think people are less interested in hearing the newest song by Devo, but they want to hear things that they remember from the past. And that's kind of, you know, that's how I'd be if it was like David Bowie came up to me as a ghost and said, "Ooh, you want to hear the newest album of music I just wrote? Or do you want to hear one of the first albums that drove you crazy?" And I go, I'll play the old stuff for me.
0: What about outfit wise? Will one be seeing the good old Devo that we know and love?
1: Yeah, you know, we still wear the hazmat outfits. You know, they're kind of maybe more appropriate for these times than they were then.
0: I was trying to think that we were talking about the other day, Pete Townsend at Woodstock. Isn't that the first time I saw anybody wearing kind of an outfit you'd change oil in?
3: Like coveralls?
1: Probably. Yeah. I think so, because I'm thinking back, too, about that time. And I think he was kind of the first guy that looked like he should be under the hood working on a car, yeah.
0: I remember it. And then Daltrey's got the leather jacket with the fringe on it. It was just looking so cool. But Devo certainly much more theatrical than anybody else back in those days that I can think of.
1: We were just, you know, kind of expressing our genetic imperative. You know, we were from an industrial, you know, it was the rubber capital of the world at the time when we grew up.
2: Oh, yeah.
1: Ohio. So, you know, we were just displaying our lack of individuality.
0: Yeah. The documentary is terrific. I saw it quite a while, about a year ago, I think, and I certainly would recommend people check it out. Beyond Devo, are you doing soundtrack stuff? What else are you doing these days?
1: Oh yeah, I think I have three films I'm working on right now, and there's a game I'm doing, a video game. So there's always a bunch of stuff happening.
0: When you were a kid, was there any cartoon music that you particularly thought was great? Because I think there's so much terrific cartoon music. You know, it starts with, of course, the Jetsons and the Flintstones and all that stuff. What was, in your opinion, the good stuff?
1: Well, you know, I'm older than you because I go back to like Looney Tunes and things like that.
2: Oh,
1: and,
2: yeah.
1: The guy who wrote that music, Raymond Scott, he wrote that in the 30s. And it was back in a time where cartoon music wasn't even considered copyrightable. So Carl Stalling just took that music and threw it in Looney Tunes cartoons. I remember Daffy Duck going boom, boom, boom, boom, boom, boom, boom, boom, boom, boom, boom, boom. I loved all that.
2: Oh, yeah.
1: Yeah, I'm with you with the Flintstones and the Jetsons and all the Hanna-Barbera stuff.
0: Has any of your music or Devo's music been sampled in the world of hip-hop?
1: Oh, yeah, lots. You know, it's, you know, it shows up quite often. And nowadays, you have to ask permission. It's back in the days when sampling was first happening. Wow. I remember people at Warner Brothers would say, hey, here's a Hendrix tape that never got used for anything. You want to say, I hear you're recording a Hendrix song. You want to put his voice on something? And we put a shout in on Are You Experienced off of one of his discs. And you can do stuff like that, and nobody had it worked out yet. So
0: do you get a phone call saying, we want to use this for this? And is there a standard rate?
1: No. You kind of just, you know, it's like it's never like it's like $1 billion. So we're waiting for that one to happen. Somebody's going to want to use it for that. But, you
0: know. Well, we'll let you go. Mark Mothersbaugh is our guest. He's a very fine composer, musician, and one of the founders of the great band Devo. On tour right now. We'll stick some links up. And you can go see Devo. What's the name of the tour again, Mark?
1: I don't even know if we have. Well, when we tour with the B-52s, we call it Cosmic De-Evolution. Oh. But with us, it's just. We're Mutate, Don't Stagnate is probably
0: okay.
1: What we're going with now. It's kind of like the message the first 50 years were like humans are the one species out of touch with nature. And now we're kind of like. What do you do about it? And that's what we're encouraging kids.
0: Yeah. Well, go see a great live show with Devo. Hey, thanks for all the great art over the years, Mark. We're big fans. Yes. And best of luck with the tour.
1: Yeah, thanks for all the great interviews. You guys are great.
0: Oh, thank you. That's very kind.
2: Thank you, Mark.
0: Now, we're going to move forward.
3: His art is really cool, too. Check it out on his website if you've never seen his actual print art.
0: Oh, cool.
3: It's pretty amazing.
0: Coming up. There's a slight possibility that we may have a surprise. That's all I can say.
3: Slight.
0: Okay. We'll leave it right there. But we did have another letter we got just a few minutes ago about the Malort issue.
3: Yeah.
2: Is there an issue?
0: Well, there's a world record is being attempted for
3: Chicago. Yeah.
0: Do you have it? Was the mm-hmm. most? What is it again? The most shots.
3: Yes, they're aiming to set the world record for the most people doing a shot of Malort at the same time. August 30th at recess in Chicago. It's called Bad Decision for a Good Cause. It's for a nonprofit. If you want to find out more information, maybe take part.
0: Yeah. And Malort is apparently a really vile tasting
3: Swedish liqueur, yes.
2: Yeah, but the term recess.
3: I think it's the name of a
2: place. Yeah, I just think of like... fifth graders are going to do a shot of Malort.
3: No.
2: Okay. No. Oh, that's good.
0: The article here says it has been compared to battery acid, pesticide, and gasoline. And it's often associated with the city of Chicago. Got this letter. My wife and kids went to Malort Fest one year. My wife tried a shot. You'd swear she'd just eaten a full diaper.
2: Oh.
0: She yelled, it tastes like a perm.
3: Oh, yuck.
0: You know, that perm smell we were talking about? Yeah. Yeah, that's a good description of what is going on in the world of weird things to drink. And we'll see if we can get Willie G
3: Yeah, Recess Chicago is a West Loop bar and restaurant. So it's a big space. They have a lot of room. So apparently they can fit a lot of people in there. It can't be a big world record to beat. I bet this is the first one, right?
0: I imagine. But yeah, we'll get Willie on the ground for that one.
3: All right.
0: What else you got?
2: Boots on the ground, yeah.
3: Texas officials say 8 students were rescued after getting stuck on a roller coaster at Galveston's Pleasure Pier. KTRK reports that the Iron Shark roller coaster stopped due to mechanical issues, leaving riders stuck along its 100-foot vertical lift hill for nearly 4 hours.
0: Have you seen this?
3: I have not.
0: They're going straight up. There it is. There's a picture.
3: Oh.
0: I mean, they are...
3: So they're laying on their backs, basically.
0: Yeah, imagine a gigantic paper clip. They're going up, and then it obviously mm-hmm. it'll turn around and go straight down. But they're at the very top, and they had to get... that's the second hook and ladder. I guess the first one they had a problem with. So they were stuck up there for quite some time.
3: It says 4 hours. The Galveston Fire Department, all 8 students are doing well following their ordeal. The 8 riders involved were students who were participating in a field trip organized by a local STEM high school program. Oops.
0: Yeah, that would be terrifying.
3: Better than being hung upside down, I would think. That would be worse.
2: I can't do it anymore. I can't roller coaster.
3: No.
2: I can't. No, none of it.
3: Nope.
0: And but they imagine if
2: I'm something from my eustachian tubes or something. I don't know.
0: What if you had to go to the bathroom?
3: You have to hold it.
0: Does the body, and when you're in a situation like that, does the terror sort of shut everything down?
3: Or release everything, wouldn't it?
2: I've heard that potty training is so ingrained in all of us that it would take, to use the bathroom in midair like that, it would really take some concentration. Or maybe you got to go. Is the other school of thought, I guess.
0: I guess when they got down, they got a free lemonade.
2: Well, that's nice. And a pretzel. Okay.
3: Another roller coaster story that Josh turned us on to yesterday. We have more details. Six Flags has banned a so-called influencer from their parks for life after he filmed himself eating chicken nuggets on a roller coaster. In the video, 26-year-old Alan Farrell, known for his rage bait content, eats from a 10-piece box of chicken nuggets at the top of Cedar Point's Millennium Force roller coaster. The stunt violated the park safety policy prohibiting loose items on most rides, and as a result, a park spokesperson said Mr. Farrell has been banned for life from all Six Flags parks. In response, he said, quote, "I understand Cedar Point's stance on safety, and I respect it. The video was meant to be a ridiculous comedy bit, not encouragement for people to break rules."
0: And isn't the issue, if you're eating, you could choke?
3: I would.
4: That's got to be one issue, yeah.
2: Yeah.
0: Not to mention getting dipping sauce on the guy in back of you on the comic coaster.
2: I've got a problem with the term rage bait. What the hell is that? Is that trying to make us
4: mad? Let's say it can be something as simple as I post a picture of you and I, chick.
2: Okay.
4: And I write, Tom and I had a great time at lunch.
2: Okay.
4: And then people comment so often, that's chick, that's not Tom. Because you get more comments, you're then higher up in the algorithm and you get more views and all
2: no
4: that.
2: No way.
4: So people, a lot of times, purposefully... Or, hey, I was on this roller coaster in L.A., and it's actually Cedar Point. You just get people pissed. Angry.
3: Oh, how can you be so stupid?
4: Exactly.
2: Like negative attention times
4: 100. Right. Yeah. That it gets so many comments that it actually helps you.
2: Wow.
0: And so this guy,
4: it's awful.
0: You see, he's been banned. Do they? So at every Six Flags location, is there a picture of this guy? So is this, you walk in. Wait a minute.
2: I hope so.
0: That's him.
2: If you see this man,
3: yeah, okay. I don't know how that would work.
2: I'd like to think he may have a disguise. I'd like 2 tickets, please.
4: Yeah.
2: The roller coaster.
4: Life.
2: Yeah.
4: I mean, when he's 43 and he has 3 kids, he's not going to be able to take his children.
2: Why can't we go to Six Flags?
3: Well, Dad was...
2: Well, your father got banned for eating a chicken nugget.
0: Yeah. Coming up, a really bizarre story in the world of politics in another country.
3: Mm-hmm.
0: So I'm sure someone will be offended by this, but it's very odd. And I think it'll bring back memories of a certain American television show.
3: Oh, my God.
0: But, right. You were afraid I was going to say that, weren't you? It's not offensive, is it, do you think? Okay, sorry. Christy Lee's, hey, Christy, how'd you get to work?
3: How did I get to work today? Well, I always drive my Tucson Hyundai. That's how I got to work today.
2: Uh-huh.
3: And while the world watches the stars at the FIFA World Cup, Hyundai has its eyes on the next generation of talent, the future stars who are already turning heads at age 14. Because Next doesn't wait for an invitation, and neither does Hyundai. Hyundai has always moved the future within reach. They did it when they made advanced safety standard on every vehicle and engineered EVs with ultra-fast charging capability, and they're still doing it every day. Because the future isn't some far-off concept. It's already here. Next starts now. Hyundai, an official partner of FIFA.
0: Thank you very much, Christy Lee.
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0: We're going to come back with a bizarre story about the international political scene, designed, I think, to offend no one, but it probably will. We are in the O'Reilly Auto Parts studios. 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
8: Are these real birds or fake bird names?
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0: Tickets.
2: Hey, welcome back to the Bob and Tom Show. At the news desk, it's Christy Lee.
3: Hi, Chick.
2: Hi, there's Josh Arnold.
4: Hi.
2: There's Ace Cosby.
14: Hello.
2: I'm Chick McGee. Hello, Tom.
0: Hello, Chick McGee.
2: Yes, sir.
0: It's good to see you, sir.
2: Oh, we haven't done this yet this morning.
3: Whoa.
2: Ho, ho, ho. Too loud, here's you're too old.
0: Slip. A little bit of deep.
2: Yeah, Devo, right?
0: That's great stuff.
2: Wow. I remember them being on Saturday Night Live, and I lost my mind.
0: Yeah.
2: Like, who the hell are these guys?
0: We just talked with Mark Mothersbaugh, one of the principals in Devo, and he and the band out on tour. And I know that
3: it's a fun tour.
0: Christy, you just saw him, yeah.
3: Yeah. I saw him 2 years ago now. But, yeah, it's a fun show. And I love that my daughters love Devo. I mean, they've got a whole new audience. Like, it spans all generations. Pretty incredible.
0: Yeah, a lot of fun.
3: Mm-hmm.
0: A lot of fun. Now, you are still sitting at the news desk.
3: Yes.
0: I'm kind of doing something over here, but
3: I'm reading
0: happy
3: this
0: to
3: story
0: listen.
3: Under protest.
2: I'm happy to listen. I like this story.
3: Yeah, I know you do. An aspiring Nigerian politician, initially believed to be a 30-year-old with dwarfism, has turned out to be a teenager. According to the Whistler News Organization, grassroots organizer Mohamed Sabis Buba started to gain widespread attention while campaigning earlier this year.
2: Don't they call him Zippity?
3: He claimed to be 30 years
0: Zippity
3: old.
0: Zippity Booba.
3: And said his youthful appearance was caused by dwarfism. Mm. However, one of his family members came forward to publicly reveal that Mr. Booba is only 15.
0: So you see what's happening.
3: So he has been disqualified for running.
2: Well, at least. I hope so.
0: Wouldn't that be hilarious?
2: Poor Zippy.
0: That'd be a great movie. I mean, back in the day, obviously, this would be a Gary Coleman movie.
3: Yeah, right.
0: But it turns out he really is only 15.
3: Mm-hmm.
0: I just thought it was kind of funny. I mean, imagine a politician with the emotional maturity of a 15-year-old. Wait a minute.
2: It's kind of like those.
0: Hang on a second. Okay.
2: It's kind of like those cops who go back to high school, right?
3: Yeah.
2: You know, and they're narcs.
3: Like 21 Jump Street.
2: And they say, oh, no, I'm a senior, and they're 27.
0: Every once in a while, you get a story about someone running for office that's whatever, what is it, 18?
3: Mm-hmm.
0: You know, running for mayor, and they're 12 or something. Or in some small town, a dog gets elected.
2: I was just going to say, I like the story of
3: dogs
2: a golden retriever gets elected mayor. I like that.
0: But this is a legit situation. It's caught up with him.
3: Mm-hmm.
0: I think a nice premise for a movie.
3: He's grounded now for the rest of his life.
0: Yeah.
8: Mm-hmm.
0: Hey, maybe he's got what it takes. If he can
3: play, maybe
0: think about it from this perspective.
3: He's a go-getter.
0: Yeah, this could put this together.
3: Yeah.
0: And it almost worked.
3: Mm-hmm.
0: So good for him.
3: Are you familiar with the indie horror film Backrooms, Josh?
8: Yeah.
3: Number one at the box office, beating the latest Star Wars film.
8: Yeah, killed it. Like 81 million or something.
3: Yeah, $81 million in its first weekend. Star Wars, The Mandalorian, Grogu, only $25 million in its second weekend. So,
0: what is the story on this movie?
3: It's an indie YouTuber, right? I don't know much about it.
8: Yeah, 20-year-old kid directed it, and he... I guess it's maybe a short film on YouTube, something like that, and it had a big following.
2: Yes, I saw something over the weekend, like a real quick, it wasn't a documentary, but it was on that director.
3: Mm-hmm.
2: Like, he's amazing.
8: Gotcha.
2: Like 20, 21?
8: 20.
2: Really, yeah.
3: That's crazy. Good for him. Beat Hollywood.
8: Yeah.
3: And doctors are warning that social media may be as dangerous to children as smoking. Medical experts say they're increasingly seeing anxiety, trauma, sleep problems, and other health issues linked to online activity and addictive app features.
8: I think at this point I'd rather hand my kid a pack of cigarettes than an iPad.
3: Some policymakers are now considering stricter rules for minors, including time limits, curfews, and age restrictions on social media platforms.
8: It'll never happen. It needs
3: to.
8: Well,
3: Australia
8: won't.
3: Did it. Australia, right. They're... You have to be over 16.
8: We can do these stories every day. No one is going to listen.
0: Yeah. But again, watching videos of dogs surfing doesn't cause lung cancer. Got that going for you.
3: Well,
0: your brain may rot. But yeah. Well.
3: Another news story today, Frankie Valli. Have you heard about this?
2: Oh, no.
3: The legendary falsetto.
2: I love Frankie
3: Valli. Four seasons.
2: I love him and all of his music.
3: He's canceled the remainder of the band's 2026 tour dates.
2: Oh.
3: The 92-year-old frontman and the only original member still performing with the Four Seasons announced over the weekend he needs to take the rest of the year off to focus on his health. Frankie Valli launched an extended farewell tour billed as the last encores in October of 2023. So he's been at it for a while.
0: Yeah, he had indicated, there were things floating around that he was essentially lip syncing.
2: Oh, yeah.
3: Well, you think?
0: He's a man of a certain age back in the day. I was never a big fan. I did like his version of the song Grease, I must say.
2: Really?
0: Yeah, I didn't like that falsetto, you know.
2: That's Ronnie!
0: That kind of,
3: yeah.
0: You always fairly awful.
2: You always reference Ronnie.
0: I just hate that song. but I like that. Grease is the word.
2: Mm.
0: That was cool. But yeah, he's obviously had a great career. And
2: I like the Four Seasons on their own, actually.
3: Without Frankie Valli?
2: Oh, what a night.
0: That's a good song.
3: Oh, that is a good
2: song.
3: Song.
2: Mm-hmm.
3: Yeah.
2: Yeah.
3: And to wrap things up today on a sad note, I know that's what I do.
2: Oh, boy.
3: Marcia Lucas, the Oscar-winning editor of the original 1977 Star Wars, has died at the age of 80. She, of course, was married to George Lucas from 1969 to 1983. She also edited Return of the Jedi, worked on films like American Graffiti, And Scorsese's directed Taxi Driver and Alice Doesn't Live Here Anymore.
0: Those are all great movies.
3: All great movies, yeah. She was wonderful.
0: Oh, well, that's a shame. Mm-hmm. Sorry, I'm sorry to hear that. Coming up, we never got to it. There's actually a pretty cool story about Mona Lisa.
3: Yep.
0: Have you seen it in person?
3: No, I have not. I've been to Paris a couple times, but never waited in line.
2: About
3: sorry.
2: As big as a postage stamp or
0: something? It's not as big as you think it's going to be. And several thousand people a day shuffle by it.
4: I don't think anybody's actually seen it for 50 plus years.
3: Oh, really?
0: You think it's a faux?
2: I think you might be honest.
4: I do not think
0: you
4: that
0: think
4: is
0: it's a faux Mona Lisa?
4: I do.
2: I'd rather see all... I found this over the weekend. There are 18 different dogs playing poker. You can collect all 18 if you'd like.
3: Did you buy one?
2: Not yet.
0: Those are much older than you think.
2: Oh, yeah. They're like from the turn of the century. Yeah. Like 1900.
0: The turn of the previous.
2: Yeah.
0: Yeah. I'd like to see those in person.
4: I would too. Like an original?
0: Yeah. Walk up, check out the patina.
2: Absolutely.
0: Chiaroscuro.
3: Oh, my
4: gosh. Yes.
0: I remember no other terms from art history. Yeah, but there's a really cool Mona Lisa story out there. And when you hear some of the numbers, you're going to go, what? We'll find out about that tomorrow. Thanks for joining us today. These are the O'Reilly Auto Parts Studios. 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
4: cow.
2: A good day's work, everyone.
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14: There's a new Kool-Aid trend every summer, it seems like. This year, it's pineapple.
3: At least it's pineapple. At least it's sweet.
0: The photograph we have
3: really looks not like, very good.
0: Looks like
14: Jason is howling.
0: Looks like Spider-Man.
2: No, it looks like...
3: It looks like salsa.
2: Tomato paste.
3: Yeah.
4: It looks like a used tampon.
0: It does.
3: Oh, God.
0: It's a big red.
2: You know what?
14: Yeah. Oh, my God.
2: As usual, we're all nearsighted. Josh has 20/20 vision.
0: Hell of a month, Dolores.
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20: I am your host, Bart McAllister. Welcome to another exciting episode of this goddamned house. Assisting me today is my longtime friend, Sid Gurney.
21: Well, Bart, this toolbox is kind of heavy.
20: Are you starting to sass me again, you limp-wristed littles? I oughta... Anyway, today we're going to learn how to build a deck. You know, Sid, every American family would love to have a deck, but most are too damn broke. So instead of paying some pinko commie rip-off little piece of... Why not build one yourself? It's simple, cheap, and anyone can do it. All you need is lumber and power tools. Right, Sid?
21: Well, it seems to me you ought to get a building permit or at least make sure it's okay with your neighbors.
20: What the hell is wrong with you, you little panty-waisted Nancy boy?
21: Let me down.
20: You like that? Oh. I learned that in Nam.
21: Really?
20: Tough to breathe, ain't it?
21: Yeah.
20: Homo. Anyway, Sid, hand me that tape measure.
21: Okay.
20: You see, it's important to measure out just how big your deck's going to be. Because if you don't, you could be in a...
21: Hey, neighbor, what are you building? Oh, God, you shot neighbor Bill!
20: He asked for it by his meddling, Sid. Hand me that 2x4. You see, Sid...
22: Excuse me, I'm the building inspector. I got a call from a Mr. Gurney.
20: No one here by that name. Dead man.
21: Oh, my God. First neighbor Bill, now building inspector. Have you lost your mind, Mark?
20: Pussy-faced little turncoat. You ever flipped the business end of a 2x4?
21: No, huh? I haven't. Ouch. Ouch.
20: That's how you build a deck. Tune in next time. And I turn our attention to plumbing. On this god. Ready to meet Mr. Belt Sander Gurney?
1: He is Ryan Stout. Hello, very Ryan. Handsome young man. Ryan, you're a clean cut looking
7: absolutely.
1: Young guy.
7: There's well, I'm not clean cut, but no profanities for me. I mean, I'm just, I would use it if I thought it was shocking, but I don't think it's shocking anymore, you know, because the profanity, it's everywhere now. It's everywhere.
1: That's
7: you know,
1: true.
7: You can't even rent like a nice adult film where a man and another man and maybe a woman have consensual sex in front of a camera without one of the three spewing out profanities. It's awful. It's all F me and my A and S. And my, it's disgusting, all right?
2: Like me now.
7: I'd like to sit down with my niece and nephew, Jenna and Jameson, in a family environment and watch a nice orgy flick without turning them into potty mouths. Is that so much to ask, America? Where is the FCC when you need them?
1: Amen.
7: Folks?
1: You raise a good point.
22: And now, from the Bob and Tom Archives, we dust off another classic. classic. A moment of frivolity.
1: Dear Bob and Tom, I wanted to write about the guy who cut off his underpants in a restroom. That would be me.
23: The guy.
1: You guys were ripping him up, but I think it's more common than you might know. I have also had to get rid of my underwear in a restroom.
23: Really?
1: They were giving me a killer wedgie, and I couldn't stand to wear them all day.
23: Hmm.
1: This is from Catherine
3: Ooh.
1: In Cincinnati.
24: Hello.
1: Kinky.
23: Oh, work it.
1: Dear Bob and Tom, you were
24: that's
1: talking.
24: That's all she wrote?
1: Yeah.
3: I'm with her on
24: come
3: that.
24: Come on, Catherine.
3: I'd rather go commando than have a wedgie all day.
23: Well, then why do you wear thongs?
24: Well, that's not like a wedgie.
3: Once you wear
24: but if you start with it in there, it's okay.
23: I want that on my tombstone. If you start with it in there, it's okay.
3: No, I don't wear a thong every day.
1: Mm-hmm. The chick has a thong that says, is it in yet?
24: Oh, wow. That's so sad.
23: Funny
24: yet
23: man.
24: Very funny.
23: What a funny, funny man you are.
1: Dear Bob and Tom, you were talking about underwear today in your show. It reminded me about something that happened to me. I was dating two women at the same time.
23: Attaboy.
1: They both knew about this and seemed okay with it until one of them
23: seemed okay.
1: Yeah, one of them apparently,
24: in his mind, it
1: apparently
24: okay.
1: left her panties in my bed to be discovered by the other. Do you think this was done on purpose?
3: Yes.
1: Christy, you want to take
3: absolutely.
1: That?
24: Absolutely.
1: Dear Bob and Tom, my husband has to cut off and burn his underwear.
24: Oh, wow.
23: Dear Bob and Tom, my husband is a natural disaster area. Receives federal funding because...
1: Oh, I see. Occasionally, he'll have to stop his truck and sprint into the woods. This guy must have some severe bladder issues.
24: You know, the vibrations of the road all day, Tom, have a tendency to stimulate.
23: Occasionally, he has to stop his truck and run
3: and
23: into
3: you
23: the woods?
3: Yeah. Me for doing the story that I opened okay.
23: Well, don't over-the-road truckers
24: well, he
23: have,
24: wasn't huffing it. He just got rid of it.
23: don't truckers have little bathrooms in their cabs and things? Or,
24: what?
23: Or is that what,
24: you know, I wouldn't be surprised if they do, but not every truck has that.
23: Little sanitary toilets?
1: What dear Bob and Tom, I was watching my little sister pitch softball, leaning forward on my knees, sitting in the bleachers. Little did I know I was displaying a little plumber's crack.
23: Oh, okay.
24: That's okay. That's good for the morale of the people in the stands.
1: Uh-huh.
3: Well, depends.
24: I hope not.
1: My fire chief was coaching the game at an adjacent diamond. He snuck up behind me and gave me a wedgie over the top of my head.
24: Ow!
3: What?
24: Man, that's some big underwear.
1: They were ripped beyond recognition. I cut off both sides, removed them, and hung them in the rearview mirror through an open window. I am proud to say those undergarments still hang from the rearview mirror of a publicly owned vehicle.
24: Really?
1: From an anonymous firefighter. Thank you very much.
23: Well, I think it's obvious your fire chief is in love with you. I think that's obvious.
24: Yeah.
1: Now, Christy had a story.
24: 24 on 24 off just isn't enough.
23: I need you all the time, honey.
24: I need you all the time.
25: Bob and Tom, 24/7.
1: With us in the studio, comedian Emo Phillips. Emo is here with us.
26: I have two CDs. Mm-hmm. No, one CD, but it's a double.
1: Yeah.
26: Two albums, which became very scarce in the 90s because of that whole skeet shooting craze. And now they're on one easy to burn CD.
24: Mm-hmm. Nice.
26: It's only $9.95.
24: Can't beat that.
26: You can't beat that with, it's a bargain at half the price.
2: No, yeah.
26: it's good. There's no swearing on it.
24: No?
26: So you can pass them out to the kids next on, what's the next holiday?
3: Thanksgiving.
24: Thanksgiving,
26: yeah.
24: Actually, Veterans Day.
26: My childhood obesity. Yeah, mm-hmm. Yeah, I'm excited about Thanksgiving. I'm going to see my mom.
24: Nice.
26: Well, I got to go up to the attic anyway.
24: Wow.
26: I'm having two Thanksgivings this year. I was in Canada in October. I guess they started abusing their Indians 6 weeks early. I like Thanksgiving. Yeah. There's always like a 600-pound aunt, you know, like with a mustache and a boil, and she gives you a big sloppy kiss. But mm-hmm. when you try to go further with her, she's a tease.
1: Yep. Emo Phillips is our guest. And I just wanted to mention those classic albums from Emo, now available on his website, because those are terrific. Emo is one of the greatest writers in American comedy and a terrific stand-up, and he's graced us with his presence this morning. I wanted to get momentarily serious. Emo was one of the first guys ever to come in here that had posted video on a website many years ago before I'd ever heard about that. And Emo walked in one day and said, oh, yeah, by the way, I've got this video on my website. And, of course, now everyone does that all the time.
24: Mm-hmm.
1: Emo's been involved in a bunch of huge projects. And the Meet the Parents movie was based on a project that Emo had done. Now, let me ask you this, Emo. Have you ever considered doing any projects outside of the world of comedy?
26: I don't know. You know, Like Woody Allen once famously said in an interview that when you do comedy films, you're never sitting at the grown-ups table. Of course, then he never would have met his wife.
24: Okay.
26: I never met Woody Allen. I used to live in New York. Sometimes I miss it so much I'll fill my humidifier with urine. Never met him.
1: What else do you do? I mean, do you go to movies? Do you go to play video games? Are you
26: I was at the movies in L.A. And this mm-hmm. is kind of a cool story.
24: It
26: was at the Sunset 5 Cinema, mm-hmm. and I'm watching The Departed. It's like a midnight show.
24: Yeah.
26: And I turn around to tell the people behind me to shut up. It's Jack Nicholson and Leonardo DiCaprio.
24: Really?
26: Then I realized I'd been facing the wrong direction.
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3: It's the biggest set of jugs I've ever seen.
4: It's Shirtless Girl.

0: Shirtless girl.
1: With her special powers, she gives the bad guys fits. She don't use no gun. She stops them with her tits. She's shirtless girl.
0: Shirtless girl.
2: Working in the chemistry lab one day, sophomore year, nothing seemed amiss. But that night, an amazing transformation took place. And the next morning, young Debbie Yabo woke to find...
3: My God! I'm huge! I must dedicate these to fighting evil.
2: Little did Debbie know that years before, on the planet Lactoid, a planet whose gravity was causing it to sag dangerously toward the sun, her father, Major Yabo, and mother, Teton, sent their infant daughter, Areola, rocketing through the Milky Way to Earth, knowing one day she'd become Shirtless Girl, keeping the city of Metopolis safe.
4: Okay, nobody move. Hand over all the money.
5: It's Shirtless Girl!
3: Not so fast, bad guy.
4: Oh, yeah, like some team is gonna...
3: Get a load of these!
4: I can't run away. Hell, I can't even walk.
5: Thanks, Shirtless Girl.
3: You're welcome, citizens. Don't touch those.
0: Sorry.
2: Along with her fellow superheroines, Wonder Bra Woman, Bikini Spider Woman, The Flash, and the Green Horny, Shirtless Girl formed the Legion of Super Hooters.
3: Look, it's the cat signal. Some boob must need help. I better call my teenage bosom buddy A-Cup and head to the wet cave. I know. I'll use the Hooter Scooter.
6: 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Once again, defeating your arch enemy, the Jiggler. We are grateful. Thanks, Shirtless Girl.
5: Yay!
3: You're welcome, citizens. Touch those.
0: Sorry.
2: Come again next week for another titillating adventure of Shirtless Girl.
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8: Yes, sir. Remember the Bob and Tom Television Network? I do.
9: Hello?

0: I think Christy looks like Josie from Toy Story. All she needs is a cowboy hat.
1: No, I'm not dressed cowboy.
2: Got the kerchief?
0: Yeah.
1: I have a kerchief.
0: That's to wipe your horse's nose.
1: Keep my neck warm.
0: Oh. I didn't even think of that. Hello, Josh Arnold.
3: Hello.
0: There's Ace Cosby.
3: Hello, Chick.
0: Hi, I'm Chick, and hello, Tom.
2: Hello, Chick McGee. It's great to be here.
0: Yes,
2: everybody
0: sir.
2: Had a great weekend.
0: Heck yeah. I had corn, man.
2: Oh.
0: Corn on the cob.
1: Oh, first of the season.
0: Oh,
1: huh?
0: Boy, it was good.
2: My I got myself
0: God,
2: a black
0: special.
2: A black diamond watermelon.
1: Mm-hmm.
2: Oh, the Cadillac of watermelons.
0: That sounds like some good melon.
2: Delightful.
0: Is that like smuggled in? Or
2: I don't
0: know.
2: What the story, I mean, it's just like a special cordoned off thing. And
0: no kidding.
2: Oh yeah, you got
1: an elite watermelon
0: behind the velvet rope.
2: You got to know people.
0: I'll be damned.
2: Oh yeah.
1: Right.
0: I'm glad you got your black diamond watermelon. Was it?
2: And I feel kind of like I'm running a hotel.
0: Oh yeah.
2: There were so many people at my house over the weekend.
0: Well, that's why why you like it, man.
1: Yeah.
0: People coming and going. Ideally, builders and contractors.
2: No,
1: these are friends
2: of the kids. I have a really bad case of dishpan hands. I have done so many dishes.
0: Over under number of children at your house.
2: Sleeping over? Yeah. 1, 2, 3, 4, 5, 6, 7, 8.
0: Holy heck.
1: At one time?
2: In phases. I think the peak was 5.
0: So Friday, Saturday,
2: Friday,
0: both nights?
2: Saturday and Sunday.
0: Last night?
2: Last night. See, because school's out.
0: For summer, yeah.
2: And this is the dreaded week. There's a couple weeks here.
0: What?
3: These were the best weeks, man.
2: Yeah.
3: You're crazy.
2: No. I mean, it's dreaded for parents because most camps haven't started yet, and school's over.
0: I don't know how I got through childhood without camps.
3: How did we do it?
0: All I had was the neighborhood boys plastic bat and ball.
3: Way other fun things to do.
1: We built forts. We were gone.
2: Oh, no,
1: we were in the next neighborhood.
2: What you're missing here.
0: Summer, we played tennis. We decided to learn tennis.
1: Yeah.
0: It was great.
2: No, this is all well and good when you're the kid. But when you're the parent, there's a lot more supervision and driving. And
1: mom and dad didn't drive.
0: You
1: we
0: won't
1: went anywhere.
0: Find this surprising. Bikes. They said at 9 o'clock, they went to work at 7. Mm-hmm. Get out of the house and don't come back until dark. That's what they tell me.
2: Sure.
0: Yeah.
2: And those were different
0: times.
2: Those
0: were the days.
1: My mom worked days. My dad worked nights. So dad watched us while he was sleeping. So we got away with a lot.
2: Oh, I'm sure. I'm just saying there's a...
1: Dad,
0: did you ever...
1: Can we go to the drugstore?
0: Sneak
1: there's
0: in
1: money
0: and out.
1: In my pocket.
0: Sneak, hold on, sneak in and out of a bedroom window.
1: Oh, God, yes.
0: Oh.
1: Hell yeah.
0: I bet you didn't do that, did you? There at Shea Griswold in Northeast Ohio.
2: Sneak out a bedroom window?
0: Yeah.
2: I would have killed myself.
0: Yeah, it was probably 3 or 4 stories tall.
1: Well, you know.
0: I would have had the upstairs. I would have had the upstairs maid.
2: I wasn't in a trailer. I was.
1: Thank you. It was awesome. And the trailer hitch, my room was right above the trailer hitch.
0: Good
1: so
0: Lord.
1: A
0: trailer.
3: Now, wait a second. Christy's telling a story. Please begin again at... My room was just above the trailer hitch.
1: Yes. It was at the front of the trailer. Had a little bow window.
2: Could you please
1: have a step.
0: Sure.
1: Right there.
2: Could you please
3: That's perfect.
2: Title a chapter of your book. Honestly, my room was just above the trailer hitch. That is so poetic.
0: If you fell out and hit your head on the trailer hitch.
1: I'd be in trouble.
0: Oh, yeah.
1: That would have hurt.
0: You'd throw the trailer all off balance and everything.
3: But you did get lucky there. You could sneak out.
1: Yes. It was easy to get out. And the windows were pretty big. All you had to do was lift the screen out.
2: You know my story about I had a paper route, which I was pretty much non-existent these days, except I guess you got adults driving around in cars throwing papers occasionally out windows. But I had a regular paper route. I had almost my entire career starting at about third grade. And
0: Tom's the only one who refers to his middle school years as my career.
2: But
1: you started working in third grade?
2: Oh yeah.
1: What, were you 10?
2: Yeah.
0: You don't need the money, boy. You need the responsibility.
2: I did the Sun Press, the Cleveland Press, the Cleveland Plain Dealer. I delivered them all.
1: All right.
2: In any event.
0: Did you stand on the corner? Get your paper. Get your paper here.
2: House to house.
0: Oh.
2: Get up early.
0: Have one of those newsboy caps?
2: Yeah, I didn't. No. And the story was, I remember delivering, I've told the story before. I still remember this young lady's name. Do you know what a pergola is?
1: Of course.
2: Like the wooden lattice-like thing. That, mm-hmm. Okay. I was delivering the paper to the, I'm not going to say her name. And I...
0: you know, he asked you what if you knew what a pergola was because your bedroom window was above the trailer.
1: Right, we did not have a pergola. Right. I will say that.
0: Yeah, right.
2: Very few trailers do.
1: No, you're right. We had a storage shed in any carport. Event,
0: I don't know how I missed living in a trailer.
1: We had a storage shed in the carport.
2: I had just delivered the paper, and this guy jumps. You know, it's pitch black. This guy jumps in front of me.
0: Please tell me he was bare-ass naked.
2: And I knew him, too. We both went to the same school. He had been servicing the aforementioned large-breasted Ms.
0: But
2: and
0: he
2: climbed out her window and...
1: You weren't in third grade this time.
2: No.
0: He was a classmate of yours?
2: Yep.
0: And was she a teacher?
2: No, she was a student, too. And okay. He was an identical twin. So to this day, I don't know which one of the twins it was, but...
0: That's very funny.
2: No, it's true.
0: Yeah.
2: He was servicing the well-breasted young lady that was... Mm-hmm. But, I mean, that takes courage. Going into...
1: Someone's house while their parents are home?
2: Yeah, she was a school night. Yeah, that was what an adventure that was. Speaking of coming out of a window, then of course you've got the Allman Brothers song remember he has to get out the window to.
0: No, I don't.
1: No,
2: no.
1: Did your parents ever leave you by yourself over
2: all
1: the weekend?
2: The
1: over the weekend,
2: all sure,
1: like
2: all
1: they
2: the
1: would
2: time.
1: They would travel just the two of them
2: all the time.
1: Really?
0: No kidding.
2: Huh. Oh yeah.
0: Well, that's nice.
2: We had an occasional party. Okay. My specialty was we would make egg rolls. And wonton soup by hand.
0: I've made egg rolls by hand, and they were delicious.
2: In high school, it was a great thing. It was really fun.
0: You can boil oil.
1: Hey, wait, did you go to a lot of high school parties where you made egg rolls?
0: No.
2: Oh, yeah.
0: I did not.
1: Yeah, me either.
2: And let me just say this. Those weren't the only things being rolled.
0: I didn't attend any high schools with the Kennedys either.
1: Yeah.
0: Or that damn Skakel kid.
2: Christy, you would have enjoyed these parties there.
1: I'm sure I would have.
2: A lot of rolling.
0: You would have enjoyed it.
1: Now he's saying I'm a whore.
3: Griswold's throwing a party. It's Cantonese night.
0: Yeah. I got to get there, man. Be sure and bring your robe. Well, of course.
2: There was a little grocery store in this little mini Chinatown area, and we'd get all the ingredients. It was
0: Please tell me you were walking around at this party in a robe. Please.
2: Oh, no.
0: Oh, come on.
2: Yeah, they were great fun.
0: They were great fun.
2: Oh, yeah.
1: All right.
3: Nice.
2: I really can't go into any detail because much of it would be against the law. Coming up, I believe we're going to talk with...
1: I had a party once at the trailer. One person came.
2: One person?
0: Oh, my God.
2: Male or female?
3: You can have a two-person party.
2: Male or female?
1: Male, but he was... He didn't like girls.
2: Really?
1: And he's still my friend to this day. Thank you, Mark.
0: Nice. That could be sadder than any of my stories.
1: That's why I have entertaining anxiety to this day.
0: There you go.
2: So the chapter that is entitled, what is it, my window is right above the trailer edge.
1: Hitch. Mm-hmm. Yes.
2: Ends with a...
0: I threw a party and nobody came.
2: Your first gay friend.
1: Yes, okay. But I didn't know that at the
0: time.
1: No
0: one came, including my date.
2: Did he know?
1: Well, probably. But back then, you know, it was a different time.
2: Sure. He didn't let you know what was going on?
1: No, he didn't, like, did he hit on me or anything.
0: No, nobody did. Nobody came out back.
2: That didn't give you a hint?
1: No.
3: When you talked him into touching your boob that one time, did he go, ew.
1: I did not ask him to touch. Oh,
2: what's
1: God.
2: The old joke? Do my boobs taste like strawberry?
0: It's lemon, I think.
2: Oh, sorry.
1: Yeah.
2: Well, coming up, a special tribute to Christy's childhood.
1: Okay.
2: Also, we're going to talk with Mark Mothersbaugh, the great musician.
0: I love him.
2: From Akron, Ohio, originally.
0: There's a really, really good documentary about Devo.
2: I saw the documentary.
1: It was nominated for a Grammy,
2: We're going to talk with Mark. We'll see what he's got going on. Lots of things in the news. Your letters, of course, you can reach us, Bob and Tom at bobandtom.com.
0: It's not too late to get a letter in if you want to do it.
2: Very good. Right now, it's just around the corner, Father's Day. And I've been getting a lot of mail about the Aura frames. And it's A-U-R-A. I am a huge fan of these. We've talked about them a lot. 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Also a great Father's Day gift. 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You load it yourself. 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This is a great gift. I fully endorse it. And as I've mentioned before, I have one of these as soon as you walk into my house. There's one right over there on the left.
0: I know two or three people got their moms and their grandparents, and that's their first stop, the mom and grandparent, every morning. They check their Aura Frame.
2: Yeah, it's really fun.
0: Any new pictures.
2: It's like, it's like, to put it into old-fashioned terms, it's a slideshow that you can control from far away.
0: That's right.
2: And you'll get a good kick out of yours. Have as much fun with your camera phone as I do. It's really easy to load, and if you know my ability with computers, you can imagine. If I can do it.
0: Yeah.
2: If I can do it, your chihuahua can probably do it. That's all I'm going to say.
0: Oh, Kiera Aura Frame.
2: Coming up, a little treat for Christy Lee.
1: Oh, and boy.
2: Once again, the title, the chapter, that one chapter is entitled what?
1: What was it? My window overlooks.
2: My window is
1: over above, the trailer. Is over the trailer.
2: Okay, that's
1: my
2: so
1: bedroom
2: nice.
1: Window above the trailer.
2: These are the O'Reilly Auto Parts Studios. 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
4: We have a woman who was born in the former Soviet Union, the Ukraine. She's a beautiful young woman. She is engaged to be married. Her name is Kira Sultanovich. You're getting married.
5: Getting married.
4: And you want to have kids? You want to have kids right away?
5: Definitely want to have kids.
4: Do you have any nephews or nieces?
5: I do. I am a great aunt.
4: Mm-hmm.
5: But I get a little scared because the nieces are all at that age. Like you have girls, so you know.
4: Sure.
5: I have a niece that's like 11. There's 13, 15, 17. You know what I mean? It's all like that scary age.
4: Oh, jeez.
5: Sure. And the 11-year-old is the worst. Like, she's starting to dress sexy.
6: Uh-oh.
5: What is that? Like, that doesn't that scare you when they start dressing
4: absolutely.
5: Like all... Like, she wears little baby tops, you know, little half tops.
4: Mm-hmm.
5: And there's, you know what I mean? It's like, nasty girl or something. You know what I mean?
4: Yeah.
5: Like, so inappropriate. I told her, I said, if you have a t-shirt, you're 11 years old, that says nasty girl, it better be because you don't wipe your ass. You're 11.
7: There's a lady in town. She's an Orthodox Jew, and she needs to buy bread that is unleavened.

0: I actually have a sexual fantasy associated with the earthquake.
1: Go.
0: All right, woke chick up.
1: Uh-huh.
0: In my fantasy, I'm making love to this woman.
1: Yeah.
0: And then all of a sudden, she feels the earth move beneath her.
2: Ah, yes.
0: And then she rolls over on top of me and shields me from debris. Safety first, everybody. Safety first.
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4: Welcome back to the Bob and Tom Show. We're in the O'Reilly Auto Parts studios, and May is over. It's June 1st. Rabbit, rabbit, rabbit. We say that for good luck. Hasn't worked yet, but we live in hope. There's Chrissy Lee at the news desk.
5: Hello, hello.
4: There's Josh Arnold.
6: Hello.
4: There's Ace Cosby.
7: Hello.
4: I'm Chick McGee, and to bring you up to speed during the commercial break there, Tom was regaling us with stories of a high school party at his house.
5: Eight to ten of them, he said he had.
4: Yep, and people would be rolling, and I'm going, oh, doobies? And he goes, no, egg rolls. And yes, sir.
2: Oh, it was great.
4: Rolling, yeah.
6: That's love would, cabbage.
2: We would have, we'd make egg rolls and wonton soup.
5: When was the last time you were at a party and somebody made you work to eat your food?
4: I don't know, man.
5: Yeah.
2: Well, hey, they were, we had... They're, that's a great fun thing
4: were
2: to do.
4: Were people standing in line waiting to have their egg rolls made or waiting in line to make an egg roll?
2: No, I'd give them a square of the of that egg roll and they roll it up.
6: Is there a line at the fried daddy?
5: Yeah, how'd you cook them?
2: It was just pots of boiling oil.
5: Oh, my God.
2: It was, the fact that I didn't burn the house down is a miracle, now that I think
4: you
2: about
4: were kind
2: it.
4: Of hoping for that. You were a firebug there a little
2: bit. Yeah, and we had an electric cooktop. Fortunately, times have been better for me. I'm allowed to have a nice gas cooked up. Thank you very much.
4: Uh-huh. All right. Yeah,
2: cooking with fire. Oh, sorry. Now, Christy mentioned.
5: Yes.
2: I forget what the context was. You asked me if I'd ever snuck out of my house out the window, and the answer is no. I lived on the second floor.
5: Yeah.
2: I would have broken a leg trying to get down because I lived over it was a brick patio. It would have been very scary.

0: gone downstairs and snuck out the side door or something.
1: Yeah, but that wasn't the question. The topic was, have you ever gone out of a window? And then you said you couldn't because...
0: I lived in a trailer in high school. Yeah. Right.
1: And the and how did
0: but,
1: you describe
0: but
1: it?
0: But I had the front bedroom.
2: With
0: my mother
2: nice...
0: had the back bedroom, so she was at the very end of the trailer.
1: So you could climb out the window.
0: We had a 70-footer, too, so it was far away.
1: Well, that's the big one?
0: I'm not, oh, yeah, I'm 14 not, by 70? Come on,
1: I'm not up to speed on
0: yeah.
1: that.
0: Yeah, we started in a 68, 12 by 68.
1: Did you have the skirting around the bottom of your
0: Yeah, we did. Had the skirting.
1: Do you have a little porch?
0: No, we had a little landing. There wasn't really a porch there.
1: So, but you could climb out the window and step on the trailer hitch? Is that
0: exactly.
1: what you were saying?
0: Yeah, so it was easy to get in and
1: did
0: out.
1: Did you ever do it?
0: Yeah, hell yes, I did it.
1: Just
0: kidding?
1: These are all, no, I don't know. I didn't realize that you were that round-heeled as a high schooler.
0: You know, just because you're sneaking out doesn't mean you're having sex, Tom.
1: Well, let's define all of our terms.
0: Seriously.
1: The point is...
2: Over the waistband handy? Oh, yeah.
1: And when you discover, the one time you had a party, the only guy that came was your gay friend who hadn't come out of the closet yet.
0: Yes.
1: And you didn't know he was gay?
0: I did not know.
1: Were you hoping he'd make a move?
0: No, I didn't. You know... never mind. You know, I didn't spend my whole high school years wanting to get laid, okay?
1: Well, it's because you weren't a boy. Okay, let's just... you
0: know, I fought the boys off.
2: We're overlooking Josh's high school years. Did you ever sneak out of the house to go garaging, as you called it?
3: No, we did that. We didn't have to sneak out of the house to do that. We would be like, hey, we're going out, and then that's what we would do.
1: Now, right? Did you have your own bedroom?
3: Yeah. Oh, yeah, in my high school years, yeah.
1: Well, that's cool.
3: Mm-hmm.
2: Is that because somebody, the older, moved out? Or
3: yeah, and they had converted the basement into bedrooms. It was an unfinished basement for years, and then they actually built some rooms down there.
1: Do you have your own bathroom
2: Very
1: down there?
2: Cool.
3: Yeah.
1: Well, that's great.
3: Yeah.
1: A little shower?
3: Uh-huh.
1: Well, see, that's
2: you bring home the
1: so you couldn't
2: prom
1: you couldn't
2: queen.
1: Jump you couldn't jump out a window. You would have had
3: I could have left the sliding glass doors, though. I had my room had sliding glass doors to let out to the backyard.
0: Nice. That made it even easier.
1: Out. All right. Well, I want to do a little tribute to your trailer life, Christian.
0: Okay.
1: This is certainly one of the classics. So here it is.

0: Kickard and Bowden. And a Bob and Tom classic, Trailer Park Woman.
1: We didn't have a Trailer Park Princess. We had a lot of, we had the guy that was the maintenance man. He lived kind of behind us on the court. He had a nice big double wide, but he would throw the parties, like really nice parties.
2: Oh, that's cool.
1: Yeah, he was really cool.
0: Did he date your mom?
1: No, my mom was married.
0: Oh.
3: Why? But the question still stands.
0: You're
1: no.
0: Right. Okay, I was just curious.
1: No.
0: Okay. Time now for us to hit the mailbag, I believe.
3: Dear Bob and Tom Show, here we go. Specifically, dear Chick and Christy and John.
1: Oh.
3: It's come to my attention. This is Bill from Dayton.
1: Hey, Bill.
3: Come to my attention that your agitation, frustration, and exasperation with Tom seems to peak at mid-morning about every Thursday. Then it's simply necessary to hang on until the weekend comes. Speaking on behalf of millions of listeners, that timing fits us too.
1: Oh.
3: Whether he's talking about the ridiculousness of soccer or the brilliance of Robert Fripp, it is a lot. He's talking on and on about black underwear visible through white linen pants, or why cursive writing is useless. Yes, it is a lot. Whether the continual talk of rock and roll classic Enter the Young or the brilliance of the Beatles or Freddie and the Dreamers, yes, Tom, is a lot. Christie's My God, Tom, keeps running through my brain as I'm listening. We share your feelings. Once again, Bill from Dayton.
1: Thank you, Bill.
3: There you go. Tribute to Tom.
0: This comes to us from Michael in Kalamazoo. You can guess what this is about.
1: Pat's show?
0: Yeah, he goes, long-time listener, first-time emailer. I just saw Pat Godwin at Shakespeare's in Kalamazoo Saturday night. An awesome show.
3: Wow.
0: My wife has never listened to the Bob and Tom Show, had never listened to Pat Godwin, but she couldn't stop laughing. She's now a Pat Godwin fan. Well, thank you, Michael. Patty G not here today. He's prepping for his surgery tomorrow.
1: You mean he's laying there in bed right now
3: worrying
1: about it?
0: I spoke to him twice yesterday.
1: Yeah.
0: That's the great thing about cell phone technology. I was able to reach him on the ledge. He's a little nervous.
1: I think?
0: He's having shoulder surgery tomorrow.
3: That's a tough one to say, shoulder surgery.
0: Yeah, it is. He's going to be fine. But he won't be able to play guitar for a while. But he'll be back next week, probably with a guest guitarist.
3: So I don't know what it's going to take to convince him he's going to be fine, but
1: sure can't.
3: None of us have hit on it yet. So
0: Now, we continue with our mailbag. You can reach us, Bob and Tom, at bobandtom.com.
3: I think Christy has a
0: letter. Oh, go ahead, Christy.
1: Well, this is kind of on the same topic as Tom, I guess. This is from Bruce in Crozet, Virginia.
0: Okay.
1: Never heard of Crozet, have you?
3: That sounds like a decorative bow or something.
1: Yeah, it sounds very French.
3: Yes.
1: I listen to the show whenever I get a chance. Things in my life make me think I'm becoming a cast member, though. For example, I inherited a banjo from the death of a relative.
2: No kidding.
1: I asked about tattoos of people around me all the time. I had open heart surgery in March of 2026 to replace a heart valve, ended up with a mechanical valve.
3: Nice.
1: Listen to one of the 24-hour feeds of the show while I sleep and often dream that I'm a cast member.
0: Oh.
1: When we found out I needed heart surgery, my wife asked me, are you turning into Tom of the Bob and Tom Show? Feel free if you need a new cast member to give me a call. All right, Bruce, thank you.
3: Well, Bruce, we have several people on call.
1: Yeah, we have a wait list, don't we?
3: We will add you to the list.
1: All right.
3: Yes.
0: Dear Bob and Tom Show, I want to chime in on Toothpaste Gate.
3: This started again, lit a new fire with Bryce Harper, evidently went on TikTok and showed his what most people think a unique way to brush their teeth. They put toothpaste in their mouth and then here comes
0: that's
3: the toothbrush.
0: That's how I've always done it.
3: And I've always done it that way,
0: toothpaste too. Straight to mouth then.
3: Right.
1: Even as a kid you did it that way?
0: No.
1: Oh, okay.
0: Oh. This is part of being an adult-free man.
1: Okay.
0: Hey, Mom.
3: A grown-ass man.
0: I'm doing it my way.
1: You think you're free?
0: I did. That's what we did.
3: No way to live, boy. Go ahead.
0: That's more profound than you think, Christy. I did talk to a dentist friend of mine over the weekend.
1: Yeah.
0: He said that makes absolutely no difference how you do it.
1: Okay.
0: So he's on board with it. However,
3: sure, he's in the business of fixing all bad teeth. Of course he's on board.
0: Nikki writes, I am blind. Remember I mentioned that, hey, if you're blind, this would save you that one step.
3: Well, that means she has super hearing and can play piano, right?
0: And I don't know if Nikki is in he or she. It's N-I-C-K-I-E.
3: Sounds like a girl.
0: You think?
3: I think. Okay. Is there a heart over the eye? That's the dead giveaway.
0: I don't know. It's typed out. Can you get that? Is there a type style that does that?
1: I have no idea.
0: Can you get Helvetica Heart Plus where the lowercase I has a little heart above it? Isn't that sweet?
1: That'd be cute.
0: I am blind and I'm an instructor of home management for people who are newly blind or losing their vision. The toothpaste tube directly in the mouth is an alternative technique. We do teach students. I have my own tube of toothpaste that I squirt directly into my mouth. I can guarantee you that I use much less toothpaste this way anyway.
3: Mm.
0: The alternative technique of while holding your toothbrush handle, you extend your index finger along the bristles. You would then line up the end of the toothpaste tube to the tip of your... You get it.
1: Uh-huh.
0: Yeah, so it's much too complicated.
1: That makes sense.
0: For individuals who are newly blind and do not have a very good sense of touch or spatial relation due to their vision... Loss of other issues such as blah, blah, blah, blah. Squirting the toothpaste directly into your mouth is a very independent way to complete the task. Very good. Special hello and kisses to Joshy.
3: Bye.
0: Uh-oh. Thank you, Nikki. So there we go. It's settled. We're okay doing it that way. Thank you, Bryce Harper. Baseball, great.
3: Yes. Dear Bob and Tom Show, Chick, it's late on a Sunday afternoon, and I just finished my super Saturday Sunday shower. This is perfectly acceptable to have a super shower both days. That's absolutely fine. I'm so invigorated, I went straight to my email to let you know about it. I got to hurry, though. I need to check in with my bride to see if she wants any more of this before I put it away. So far, I'm 0-4, but the super shower idea might turn the tide. Sean from Henrietta, Oklahoma. What do you think of that?
0: Well, it sounds like Sean didn't get any action, though.
3: No, it doesn't.
1: You keep trying. You don't have to give up.
0: Maybe there'll be a letter tomorrow, maybe.
3: Dear Tom, this one starts. I know, Tom, your weekends are brutal. Was this weekend brutal?
0: Just a lot of picking up.
3: Yeah. Did you make it to Dairy Queen to get that dipped cone? All you did was talk about it last week.
1: Cinnamon Toast Crunch?
0: I did make it to Dairy Queen.
3: I had one a couple of weeks ago. Delightful. Sam from Shepherdsville, Kentucky.
0: And I had a car full of one of my daughters and her friends. I was in the mood. I got the chocolate dip, the vanilla ice cream dipped in the chocolate.
3: Mm-hmm. Kicking it old school.
0: Oh, it's great.
3: You know, the chocolate dip cone is like the New York Yankees uniform. It's timeless.
0: It was delightful.
3: Yes.
0: And I could think of was when the guy it's the same Dairy Queen you go to, Christy.
1: Mm-hmm.
0: And every time you get, you know, the thing that they turn upside down,
1: the blizzards,
0: and the girls ended. I think we got at least four of them, and the guy would turn over each one. And all I could think of was that letter we got where the new Dairy Queen employee didn't realize that there were that she had two of the cups put together.
1: Yeah.
0: So when she turned it over, that fell out of the...
3: Oh, my gosh.
0: Yeah. But we did just fine. Yeah, I've got to try the Cinnamon Toast Crunch Dairy Queen thing. I did not. I was in the mood for chocolate, and that's what I had. It was delightful.
1: Thank you
0: very much, Dairy Queen. Coming up, more of your letters. But first, Chick McGee.
3: I'll tell you about Simply Safe. You know, in the United States, there's a break-in every 26 seconds. 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
0: Thank you very much, Chick McGee. Coming up, we have some interesting stuff from the world of news and sports, including a couple of world records and one recently certified, a very dangerous one, certified for our buddy David Rush. Also, two roller coaster stories. One of them kind of terrifying.
1: Tis the season.
0: Yeah. And then, do you remember Malort? Anybody remember
3: Malort? Sounds familiar.
0: It's a liquor thing. We've talked about it a couple times. It's huge in Chicago.
3: Malort.
0: And it's famous for tasting awful. It's back in the news. If you're a fan, you'll want to stick around and find out what I'm talking about. These are the O'Reilly Auto Parts Studios. 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
1: Howdy.
3: Howdy do. There's Josh Arnold.
8: Hi.
3: There's Ace Cosby.
9: Hello.
3: I'm Chick, and hello, Tom.
0: Patty G, taking the week off. He's having major surgery tomorrow on his guitar strumming hand, the right arm, right shoulder.
3: There's never been a better time to learn how to play the guitar left-handed.
0: Well, it's the
3: how about that?
0: You use your left hand if you're typically a right-handed person. That's where all the fingering is, but the strumming is with the right hand and some of the picking. But we'll see.
3: You hear that, Christy?
1: I heard him.
3: That's where all the fingering
1: is.
3: Yeah,
1: I heard him.
0: All right. Mm-hmm. Oh, okay. That's very nice. Now, we were getting to your mail.
3: Yes.
0: And our mail, too. And I don't know why this one's addressed to Josh, but it was handed to me.
3: Okay.
0: Do you mind if I read it?
8: No.
0: My teenage sons went kayaking with me and some friends. My 15-year-old Oliver had to make a major transaction while on the river.
3: Oh.
0: He hopped out of the canoe to handle his business. Realizing his friends were coming up from behind him, he picked up the turd and heaved it onto the riverbank.
3: He picked up the turd.
0: I said, why didn't you just leave it in the water? He said he did it to be funny. Mike in North Carolina concludes, we've scheduled the amputation of his right hand for next week. Why would you do that?
1: I have no idea.
3: It's
0: rough.
3: Yikes. So they could write a letter about it?
0: Yikes. I don't know.
3: Hey, you know, kayak is, what is that, a palindrome, right?
8: Yeah.
3: Same forward, same backward, right?
0: Yeah.
3: How about that?
0: Well, there's many of them out there.
3: Yeah, okay.
0: Dear Bob and Tom Show, I'm reading about your Molly Malone program.
3: Madam. My what? Our what? Oh, Molly Malone.
0: Molly Malone is the statue.
1: In Dublin.
0: Yeah. There was a situation in Italy, and the floor had some kind of tile mosaic, and it had become popular among tourists to stomp on it.
1: And
0: the groin area. Yeah. And they were having to replace the...
3: I'm sure it brings good luck or something.
0: Well, the same thing is true. There's a bunch of these things.
1: Mm-hmm. Uh-huh.
0: There's the one with Lincoln.
3: I hadn't heard that about Lincoln.
0: Yeah. What is it? You touch his nose or something?
3: Yeah, but
1: I don't think you can reach his nose.
3: I think it's almost impossible to get up on Lincoln.
0: No, not the Lincoln Memorial. Somewhere.
1: Okay.
3: What other statue of Lincoln? Is there another? Maybe Springfield, Illinois, or something.
0: Yeah, but okay. There's the Molly Malone in is it in Dublin? And we saw a photograph of it.
1: It's very nice breasts.
0: You touch the breasts and they're so the bronze is. Faded there or whatever.
3: Mm-hmm.
1: Mm-hmm.
0: I wanted to write and educate you all on the importance of nipples.
1: What?
3: All right. Well,
1: what does this have to do with this?
3: I've been studying on my own. I like a good nipple.
1: That sticks out.
3: Yeah, the nipple
1: part. Okay.
3: Kind of like a little a pinky finger.
0: And Josh, did you say you could do without them? Was that?
4: Yeah, I like the boob part. The nipples are my least favorite part.
0: Okay. Our writer Derek concludes, if there were no nipples, without nipples, boobs would be pointless.
4: Oh, all right. Well, that's a nice joke. Derek.
3: That's would that be in Reader's Digest?
4: No, but it's of that mild humor, but it's a little too salty for Reader's Digest.
0: It's right there on the edge.
3: Right.
1: Speaking for some women, probably most, don't neglect the nipples.
4: Believe me, I do not.
1: Okay.
4: I just like my favorite part of a breast is the boob part.
1: Okay.
3: You know, I've found I like my
1: nipples
3: tended to.
1: Do you?
3: If you will.
1: Okay.
4: How about that?
3: Yeah.
0: If you had 250 women, you'd... Without nipples, you'd have the Indianapolis 500.
4: Yes.
3: Now
4: we are trying to coordinate that.
0: Now with that dumb joke,
3: I was going to say
0: Reader's Digest. No,
1: no,
3: you can't deprive Reader's Digest readers of that.
0: Dear Bob and Tom Show. This is from Kendra. Greetings. I've been a listener for several years, and I've heard you mention my hometown, of Walla Walla, Washington, on several occasions.
3: Well, that's one of Josh's favorite cities in the United States.
4: Yes, all because of the vacuum salesman in the Looney Tunes cartoon. The cat is trying to steal the baby mouse. There are all these cats in the neighborhood trying to, and one dresses up as a door-to-door vacuum salesman.
3: Yes, he comes.
4: I'm from Walla Walla, Washington. He comes
3: in, and he, out of here,
4: to sample the vacuum, he sucks up the baby, but they soon catch on.
3: All right, well, we'll thank you very much. Walla Walla, Washington.
4: Right.
3: And he leaves with the baby in the vacuum.
0: Kendra writes, Washington's oldest independent record store has been in Walla Walla, Washington for over 50 years. It's called Hot Poop.
4: Yeah, they've sent us stuff.
3: Yeah.
4: They've sent us stickers and shirts.
0: The friendly longtime owner sells a variety of merch from vinyls and CDs to locally made guitars.
1: Oh.
0: You guys should check it out sometime.
4: We have, and they've sent us stuff.
0: Grab a glass of wine and pet the alpacas at the farm while you're at it.
4: Listen harder.
3: You guys, pay attention. Yeah. You guys, I don't think Josh will remember this, but you remember how important Peach's record store was in our lives?
1: Yes.
4: I would go with my dad.
3: No kidding.
1: Yeah.
0: Did you have the box?
1: I had
4: a couple crates.
3: Peach's crate. I had the Peach's t-shirt.
1: Yeah.
3: I had the Peach's baseball shirt. Mm-hmm. Oh, man. I got lost in Peach's. I love that store.
1: Yeah.
3: I don't know what happened.
4: It was amazing.
3: Yeah. They should bring it back. I'd work at a Peach's if they brought it back.
0: Is there still one Blockbuster, or are we out completely?
1: I thought they were all gone.
3: I thought there was one in, I want to say, Portland.
0: Maybe
1: Bend,
0: there's,
1: maybe
0: I
1: Oregon.
0: I wonder if there's one Peaches left. By the way, Kendra writes, I am a law enforcement officer in Eastern Washington
3: State.
0: That's
3: very, very hot.
0: I would give anything to pull Tom over just for the unique experience.
3: No.
0: Well, thank you very much.
3: Tom, now what is your typical response when, I'm guessing it's been so long since you've been pulled over. But you've been sneaking around speeding, if I had to make a guess, with that car of yours.
0: I was pulled over, a couple times in the last decade. One time for having my bright lights on.
3: No way.
0: Well.
3: They can pull you over for that?
0: Yeah.
1: Oh, yeah.
0: Yeah. I think it's an excuse to do a breath check.
3: Okay.
0: Frankly. And it was an area where it was completely valid. There's an area where there are no street lights for like a mile, and then you emerge onto a car dealership area.
3: Right.
0: Out of nowhere. And so all of a sudden you're in, you know, Klieg Light City. He pulled me over, and the other time was...
3: Did he recognize you immediately?
0: No. The other time I had rolled through a stop sign. Hmm.
3: I do that all the time.
0: And he pulled me over. He did recognize me. He goes, Tom, could you at least try applying the brakes?
3: I haven't stopped.
0: It's one of the ones in a neighborhood up here where there's never anyone there.
3: I haven't stopped at a stop sign since 1981.
1: Really?
0: Wow. It could be very helpful.
1: That happens to be the last year that Peaches was in business.
3: No kidding?
1: Yeah, I'm founded in 75, defunct in 81 nationwide, but there is still one store left.
0: All right.
1: Do you know where it is?
3: No. Columbus, Ohio.
1: New Orleans.
3: No kidding.
1: Mm-hmm.
4: And I'm going to question that. I distinctly remember going to Peaches, and I was older than three.
1: Okay.
0: What year does it say went defunct?
1: It says 1981.
8: That doesn't sound right.
1: That doesn't sound right.
0: Yeah, Josh is right. Hmm. but there might be one left. Who knows?
1: Yeah, there is one in New Orleans. I can show you that one.
3: Oh, cool.
1: Yeah.
3: I'd love to go to New Orleans and check out peaches. I've never been to New Orleans.
4: I wonder if the crates are worth anything. I think my brother Joe still has them.
1: There's one on sale on eBay for $86.50.
4: Holy cow.
1: Yeah.
3: Well, that's a markup. Yeah. I would buy that.
4: Yeah. That'd be cool.
0: And the peaches crates, for those of you not familiar with them, were designed so they would hold in a record album.
3: And you know,
0: they were the right size.
3: They have Art Deco crates now that you can order. They're very, very posh now.
1: Hmm. I did find out. Apparently, they filed for Chapter 11 in 1981, forcing some of their stores to close. But 2001 is when the corporation folded. Oh. And they still have the one store.
3: Defunct.
0: In my office, I have, they're not peaches crates, but they look just like them for CDs.
1: Oh, okay. Cute.
3: Very nice. Yeah,
0: equally over. They're really cool. It's a great way to hold your CDs.
3: I just ordered a couple CDs the other day. Very exciting.
0: That's it. That's the spirit. We're not going to give up. Right. We have sporting news coming up.
3: Yes, we do.
0: More of your letters. You can reach us, Bob and Tom, at bobandtom.com. We'd love to hear from you. We have crabs in the news.
3: Uh-oh.
0: We have a very odd story about, would you like to be paid to...
1: crank it.
0: Thank you, Christy, to crank it. There we go. That's it.
3: What?
0: And we have more experiments in the world of pizza.
3: Wait a minute. What do they do with the effluence, if you will?
1: Well, we'll talk about it.
0: You'll find out.
3: Is that what they're buying?
0: No.
3: No.
0: Okay. No, there's more to it than that.
3: All right.
0: A pizza experimentation coming up. And a couple of cool world records. We are in the O'Reilly Auto Parts studios. 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

but that didn't last too long. I thought I gave her aspirins, but it seems that I was wrong. The Doors sent me to Paris to keep an eye on Jim. I fixed his drink, I drew his bath, and that's the last I saw of him. Things was getting desperate. I was scrounging every meal. I couldn't even get a gig with bloody Captain and Tennille. I'd finally hit rock bottom. I'd take anything. I got a gig with Karen Carpenter to do a catering.

with Dennis Wilson. We was drinking gin. 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My luck hasn't been too good. Now I must move on. I'm still hoping to get a phone call from Stevie Ray Vaughan. Hello? What? Really? Oh, I didn't even know he was sick.

0: at one point, I was in India with the Maharishi, four Beatles, a Beach Boy, and Mia Farrow. What a bunch of wankers!
1: And now, from the Bob and Tom Archives, we dust off another classic. classic. A moment of frivolity.
2: With us in the studio, comedian Emo Phillips. Movies, video games. You don't strike me as being a video game.
3: No, I don't like the video games that kids play. Mm-hmm. You know, I think kids should play authentic games.
4: Yeah.
3: You know, like when I was, you ever play the bug game on long car trips? You stick your head out the window and open your mouth and see how many bugs you could swallow.
2: Once
3: I swallowed like 100 in 2 minutes, and my sister's all, "Ooh, you cheated!" You know, because they were in that bird.
4: Yeah.
3: Show me the rules.
2: Emo Phillips is our guest. I know that you write all the time, but what else do you do? Do you have any hobbies? Anything of interest that we haven't covered?
3: What do I do? Wait, I'm on. Sorry, I couldn't hear myself.
2: Oh, that's okay.
3: Thank you. As they say, speech separates us from the animals, and electrified, amplified speech from the Amish.
4: Yeah, that's true.
3: Uh-huh. Hobbies. I don't know. I don't really have any hobbies.
4: No, you don't collect anything. You don't.
2: You play the clarinet. I know that.
3: Play the clarinet.
5: Mm-hmm. And enjoy it.
3: I like to go to jazz clubs.
4: Uh-huh.
3: Nothing I like better than listening to some pothead practice scales for 6 hours.
4: Yeah. Mm-hmm.
2: I'm having trouble envisioning you as a human being, Emo. You're such an odd. I mean,
6: you have such a way with words.
4: You mean,
2: let me rephrase that.
4: Daily activities.
2: Yes, I'm sorry. I have trouble envisioning Emo.
4: On a day-to-day basis.
2: Yes, in a grocery store. As a homeowner, I can't imagine you buying a car.
3: Oh, I was at the Chrysler dealership pricing cars, and they grabbed away my spray paint. Don't get me started on supermarkets.
4: No,
2: oh, really?
3: I was at the produce section. I thought, okay, is this a good melon or a bad melon? And I thump it, and this stuff spurts out, and it goes on the floor, and this old lady slips and cracks her head. I thought, bad melon.
4: Yeah.
2: Now, Emo, you mentioned that you live in Greater Los Angeles now.
3: Los Angeles.
2: Are you an apartment dweller or a homeowner?
3: I have a house.
2: Sex, I just can't imagine you getting it together to have a house.
6: Is it decorated?
3: Well, it's my mom's house. I'm living with her.
4: Oh,
3: yeah. I caught my mom going through my socks and underwear, and it tickled.
2: I know it. Now, do you, we'll see, if it's a house, then you presumably you have neighbors. Do you get along with your neighbors? Nice neighbor?
3: I hate my neighbor.
4: Really?
3: You think you're weird.
4: Yeah.
3: I phoned my neighbor, and I said, "Hi, it's Emo. I'm in bed trying to take a nap. I know it's an imposition. Could you turn down the stereo? You'll find my front door unlocked."
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7: Fortune magazine has compiled a list of the 25 most envied people in the world. Folks who are too rich, too attractive, or just too well-connected for their own good.
4: So it strictly has to do with money then?
7: Well, some of the names aren't all that well-known. The number one finishers are Sergey Brin and Larry Page. Do you have any idea who they are?
4: No. Brin and Page, no.
7: None they co-founded Google.
4: Yeah, those guys are doing all right.
7: The list, though, is dominated by celebrities, of course. Tiger Woods checks in at number two.
4: Yeah.
7: Gwen Stefani, Jon Stewart, and Chris Rock also are envied.
4: Gwen Stefani?
7: Mm-hmm.
4: Okay.
7: Although he's doing well now.
4: I wouldn't want to be Bill Gates either. Just because he has billions of dollars, he still looks like he's a total dork.
7: Yeah, but he's really bright, and he does a lot of great things for humanity.
4: He's bright when it comes to computers after that. I'm sorry. There's not much. I don't think there's much.
2: Bob probably has a much more extensive collection of porno than Bill Gates. Yet Bill could afford the best one in the history of the world.
7: Bill could afford to have his live.
4: He could have it performed right there in the bedroom. What are you talking about? Hey, you move over a little bit.
2: I just had a really scary thought. Bob Kavoyan, billionaire.
7: Wow.
2: Can you imagine? You'd have to go to a different state where there were different laws.
4: Tom,
2: you'd have to leave the
7: country.
4: I would have my own island with my laws.
2: T-shirts that said 18. Is only a number.
4: Smoking encouraged. Yes. Oh, yeah.
2: I'm sorry. You can't enter my country if you don't smoke.
4: Oh, you can come in. We'll get something in your mouth.
2: Is there someone on the phone that I see?
4: Oh,
2: the phone
4: my
2: ring?
4: Mistake. Morning, Bob and Tom show.
8: Yes, this is Jerry Jones, owner of the Dallas Cowboys.
2: Oh, hey, Jerry.
8: I heard you reading a list of names that people envied. I was quite curious where my name fell on the list.
4: Well, you know what? I think you're probably in the top 25 because you have that hot tub.
8: That's right. When you find the name, I would like to know my position. It may be tough to take your call as owner of the Dallas Cowboys. Because I'll be in a hot tub that seats 12 people shaped like Texas Stadium.
2: Now, Jerry, if you don't mind, when you get in the hot tub shaped like Texas Stadium, are you wearing any clothes at all? Do you wear a jock strap or do you wear a Dallas Cowboys jersey or are you completely naked?
8: Well, as owner of the Dallas Cowboys, I prefer to wear fur inside my 12-person hot tub shaped like Texas Stadium. Mm-hmm. A few of the coats that Michael Irvin left after we won 3 Super Bowls as owner of the Dallas Cowboys. Check the cards in the mail, by the way.
5: What card?
8: It says, deepest sympathy for you, Washington Redskins.
5: Oh,
8: as owner of the Dallas Cowboys, I enjoy watching comedy. I believe they should put that football team on Comedy Central.
5: All right, sir.
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2: Tales on the way.
11: Hey, welcome back to the Bob and Tom Show. We are in the O'Reilly Auto Parts studios. There's Christy Lee.
7: Hello.
11: Hello. Sorry. Pat Godwin on assignment. There's Josh Arnold.
12: Hi.
11: There's Ace Cosby. Hello. I'm Chick McGee. We got the NBA Finals set. We got the NHL Stanley Cup Finals set. Details. But here's Tom.
2: Thank you very much, Chick McGee.
11: You know, my favorite record store is still open on over there on High Street in Columbus, Ohio. Magnolia Thunder Pussy. They are open and continue to thrive.
2: Wow. All right. You mentioned this once before.
11: I love that swell little store right there. And they call it the Short North. North High Street.
2: Magnolia Thunder Pussy.
11: That's exactly right.
2: Do they have a logo?
11: Oh, yeah. It's a little kitty cat with the headphones.
2: Oh, I get it.
11: Yeah,
2: that's
11: funny. Pussycat.
2: And T-shirts, et cetera,
11: et cetera. Oh, yes. I ordered up the T-shirts before I mentioned it. So I'm assured to get one. Yeah.
2: Well, it's nice. I'm glad there's still some record stores out there.
11: Right. Mm-hmm.
2: I was just in one the other day. A lot of them are kind of a combination record store, so-called head shop.
7: Mm-hmm.
11: They have a record store day, usually in April,
2: all across the
11: country.
2: A few weeks back. But, yeah, that's cool. And cool posters like the Phi Zappa Crappa poster, I'm sure.
11: You're sure?
2: Stalwart there.
11: That's exactly right.
2: Well, let's check out the sporting scene. What have you got over there?
11: The New York Knicks. When they, you remember this, Tom? They declined to hang that banner. They beat San Antonio earlier in the season to win the NBA Cup. You remember this? The teams compete for the mid-season thing. NBA Cup, that's right. They didn't hang the banner then because they were waiting to celebrate something bigger. Well, they've got their wish. And, by the way, that wait is 53 years long. Now they have the San Antonio Spurs in the finals starting Wednesday in San Antonio. And you know who they get when they play the Spurs? Victor Wembanyama. That's right.
2: Vicky Wembanyama.
11: He's been called the best player in the world.
2: Yeah.
11: Your thoughts, Tom?
2: They say he's a generational talent.
11: That's a new phrase
2: you keep hearing. He's the guy.
7: Do you have a favorite in this final?
11: And, oh, by the way, the Spurs beat the Knicks 27 years ago in the finals to win the championship. New York has been without a title since the Willis Reed, Dave DeBuscher, Dollar Clyde. Bill. Clyde. You know how Clyde Frazier got the nickname Clyde? He wore one of those big floppy hats, and one of his teammates said, "You look like that guy, Bonnie and Clyde."
7: Was you it Clyde like the Glide?
11: Clyde. No, that's Clyde Drexler.
7: Oh.
2: I saw him walking the streets of New York one time.
11: All Clyded up?
2: Oh, yeah. Huge sideburns, fur coat. Oh, yeah. Couldn't miss him.
11: Is that where you got your idea to grow your sideburns?
2: Exactly.
11: from Clyde Frazier? He's just, the time in New York, early 70s, is Walt Frazier. Remember when they traded for Earl Monroe and they had the dream backcourt?
7: Wow.
2: It's been a while.
11: Yeah, it's been a while for them.
2: Are you, who are you rooting for here?
11: Boy, I don't know. It's hard to root for the Knicks.
7: Yeah.
11: And I don't know. I like six overtime games is what I'd like. And then a game seven, of course. They should just play one game, don't you think, instead of a series?
2: No.
11: Like they do in the NFL?
7: All or nothing?
11: Yes.
2: No.
11: Yes, one game.
2: I would say
11: says it all.
2: The season is too long, I'll give you that. But the playoffs, no. It's great. Seven's perfect.
11: You know, this one may go to the third week in June.
7: Man.
11: And then you have your time off, of course, the offseason in the NBA, and it starts up again in October. They've got what? A couple months off.
2: What is the longest season? NASCAR.
11: I think
2: is that the one that.
11: Yeah. Well, baseball season that's 6 months, but NASCAR's 10 months or something crazy, yeah. Right? Speaking of NASCAR, Denny Hamlin outraced Christopher Bell.
12: There he is
11: over the final four laps, final restart last night to win the Cracker Barrel 400 at Nashville. That's not any speedway. That's the super speedway. Hamlin won for the second time this year, 62nd of his career. Alex Palou won the Detroit Grand Prix yesterday. And the NHL finals are set, Josh. Vegas at Carolina. The face-off tomorrow night, 8 o'clock in Carolina.
12: Yeah.
11: So Vegas has got Carolina on their mind.
12: No Canadian team.
11: No. Oh, yeah. None of the original six. Wow. No. They're all...
7: That is interesting.
2: Uh-huh. Well, these southern teams. I'm surprised the ice doesn't melt. What's going on?
11: How do they keep the ice frozen?
12: Doesn't make any sense.
11: See, don't you think they should just play one game for it all?
2: No.
11: Am I right on this? It's good enough for the NFL, just one game.
7: Don't give the NFL any ideas.
11: Kaboom! What? Finland has won the Ice Hockey World Championship for the fifth time. Are you a Finland fan?
2: I haven't been following this one.
12: They're out now. They need to be.
2: I've been busy.
12: That's enough, Finland. You can't play anymore.
11: Finland has won the Ice Hockey World Championship the fifth time, beating Switzerland 1-0. They call him the Swiss Miss.
12: Well, that's a pitcher's duel, huh?
11: 1-0. The Sabres, Consta Helenius scored the goal. Boy, that's a
12: That means clogged volcano.
11: In Finnish. The gold-winning goal with 10:42 into overtime. WNBA last night, Vegas beat Golden State by 10, 91-81. And an Indian... Oh, hang on just a second.
13: Stupid world record.
11: An Indian man has broken the Guinness World Record for the largest collection of paper cups.
12: Really?
2: Wow. You ain't just whistling Dixie.
11: Oh, now that's in Reader's Digest.
12: Yes.
2: The first house that I ever bought,
11: yeah,
2: the lady that owned it was a widow.
11: I hope I know what you're going to say.
2: And I am not kidding. Let me think here. One, two. Yeah. And then another house that I bought years later had the same thing. What I'm talking about is attached to the tile.
7: Yeah. Oh, Dixie cup dispenser?
2: Yeah, there was a Dixie cup, how do mm-hmm. I describe it? Kind of a plastic sleeve kind of thing.
12: You'll still see them at dentist's office.
7: Yeah, and you pull
12: sometimes.
7: Them out. Yeah.
2: Yes, yeah, and it had Dixie cups. And then a couple years, not a couple, like 5 or 6 years later, I moved, and that house had the same thing. I think they were both built in the 70s, maybe.
12: Yeah, every
2: maybe
12: old lady had
7: them. My grandmother had them.
12: Same.
7: Sure,
2: maybe
7: absolutely.
2: Late 60s they were built, I think. But yeah, but it was, and the thing was built into the tile.
7: Mm-hmm.
2: And yeah, and you put Dixie cups in.
11: I was always under the impression that if I could ever have a Dixie cup dispenser, I would realize I'd made it.
12: Really? Yeah, it did seem like that's what you did.
11: That was a rich person's accessory to me.
2: Yeah. And like I said, they had to have the one tile had the built-in, I don't know how to describe it, like a little clamping thing on it to hold the Dixie cup.
11: Heck yeah.
12: My grandma's Dixie cups had comics on them.
11: Oh.
12: You could spin it around and read like a little comic strip.
6: I think they had all kinds of different options back in the day.
11: You guys got all the cool toys. Did you have a big wheel when you were growing up?
12: We did. Until I think the tire got punctured. You know, the whatever that plastic or
11: right. is. It wouldn't go no more?
12: It would go, but it would ka-thunk, ka-thunk, ka-thunk.
6: Like a Fred Flintstone car.
12: And then it would tear apart. Yeah.
2: Oh. So this guy's got the world record for the most Dixie cups or whatever.
11: 57-year-old Sunil Joseph earned the title. His collection of 858 cups.
6: Are they all different?
11: From 31 different countries.
2: Ah. Well, if they were different, I think just go to the Dixie cup warehouse.
12: Oh, so you got a Costco membership, huh?
11: That's right. I got to go buy more cups. Somebody pass me.
2: Is Dixie still the go-to in that?
11: Sure. I think they're the workhorse of the industry.
6: Of course.
2: Solo is the plastic cup.
11: Oh, yeah.
12: I imagine Solo has a paper cup.
11: Solo has got the beer pong venue. They got that locked up, I think.
12: But they're absolutely the red plastic.
2: But does Dixie still have the comics?
11: And Flippy cup?
6: I don't know. I haven't bought a Dixie cup in a while.
2: But that used to be a thing. When you would brush your teeth, it would be you'd pull out your paper. I guess, was that a hygiene thing?
6: Sure.
2: Was leaving your... Now, in your bathroom, do you have a cup?
6: No.
11: No, you use your hand in your bathroom.
6: No, I don't. I have a cup that I take with me that I use.
11: Old Wes, what?
2: You don't keep one in the bathroom?
6: No.
2: Josh, do you have a cup in your bathroom?
12: No.
6: I have a cup.
2: How do you rinse?
6: I use a cup. I have a cup, but my glass was from the night before because I always have a glass on my nightstand and I take it in the bathroom.
2: You allow glass in your bathroom? You're going to cut your feet.
6: Oh, my God.
12: Careful cutting your feet.
2: Oh, yeah.
12: Did you know Solo? Cut your feet. Solo is responsible for the jazz paper cup.
11: I did not know that.
12: The blue wave with the purpley embellishment.
11: That's called the jazz cup?
12: Yeah.
11: Look at this guy.
2: Oh, here's the Indian guy with all the cups.
11: 858 cups from 31 different countries. His cups range in size from 5 milliliters to 500 milliliters.
12: They sure do. You can see that the one in the end there is a KFC cup. Because it's got the K.
11: Oh, yes, you're exactly. Oh,
2: He was going to celebrate he was going to celebrate with some champagne, but he doesn't want to waste one of his cups.
12: No, he couldn't possibly. Do they make paper flutes?
11: You don't like
6: plastic flutes? I know that.
11: You don't like champagne, Tom? Is that a champagne hater joke? What's that all about?
2: No. The fact that he wouldn't want to use one of the 800 cups in his house.
6: Where would you put all those?
11: On the table.
2: Well, I would look for a dumpster. I'm sorry. I'm sure this,
11: hey. We should plan a caper, break into his house and burn his cups.
12: No. I was going to say, I bet he doesn't allow matches in his
11: house. I bet he doesn't. Boy, they'd go up like tinder.
2: Reach for an attainable dream, buddy. You got it right there.
11: The impossible dream.
12: You know, in those movies, somebody will have vases or china.
11: Right.
12: And a person who's angry with them will start breaking one at a time.
11: Yeah.
12: Please stop. Or we should do a sight gag with that where somebody's knocking him on the floor and just tink, tank, tink. No breaking, of course.
11: No breaking. You just laying on the ground.
12: No, please.
6: I had those in an order.
2: Do the thing where you do a shot, then you take the paper cup in your hand and crush it. Or crush it against your head.
11: Coming up, another world record, and the name David Rush will come out of my mouth.
12: Oh,
2: it's a good one.
11: It's
2: one he says he'll never try again. If somebody beats it, he will not go after it. It's that dangerous.
6: Oh.
11: I will give him this. It does have an edge to it.
2: Yeah. Mm. Yeah, I'll say. Let's see. Coming up, we're going to talk with the great musician Mark Mothersbaugh. We Are Devo, and he's done a lot of stuff beyond that. And there's a great documentary about the band Devo floating around out there. I saw it a couple years ago. Right now, I want to talk to you about American Financing. What are they all about? Well, they're about maybe grabbing some cash, grabbing some of the equity in that house you live in without actually selling the house. With what's happening in the housing market, very unusual. Houses have gotten way more valuable suddenly. In the last 5 years, the average house has gone up between 40 and 50%. In the last 10 years, most houses have doubled in value at least. It obviously depends on the circumstances. But American Financing understands that 2026 requires a interesting strategy. 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
7: At least it's pineapple. 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
2: photograph we have
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6: Jason is howling.
2: Looks like Spider-Man.
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7: yeah. It looks like salsa.
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12: Yeah. It looks like a used tampon.
2: It does.
7: Oh,
2: it's a big red.
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6: 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Oh, my God.
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21: Latte means with milk.
22: What's that?
21: What you said is the same as saying I'll have a cafe milk with milk.
22: Right, yeah, you gotta have it with milk. That's the only way they're good.
21: Okay, please continue.
22: Yeah, so I have my cafe latte with milk.
21: Mm-hmm.
22: I go to pay for it, and I realize I forgot my wallet back at the hotel.
21: Oh.
22: Right. So I says to myself, what would I do if I was back at home?
21: Uh-huh.
22: Well, I decide I'll hitchhike. So I go out on the street there, and I stick my hand up, and pardon my French, Mr. O, but dang it if somebody doesn't stop on a dime.
21: Huh.
22: Right then, just came by and picked me up right there.
21: Yeah,
22: it was pretty cool. It was a race car driver to boot.
21: Did you say a race car driver?
22: Yeah, he had those checkered flags, the race car flags all over the car.
21: Mm-hmm.
22: And, real fancy car, had all kinds of electronic accessories and junk inside.
21: Right.
22: Well, I kind of felt sorry for him.
21: Sorry? Why is that?
22: He had this big old bandage on his head.
21: Uh-huh.
22: His head was all wrapped up.
21: And yeah.
22: I got kind of worried. Thought, well, you know, maybe he's had some kind of head injury or something.
21: Mm-hmm. Should I get in the car?
22: Right, exactly.
21: Yeah.
22: Well, Mr. Thomas, he seemed to drive fine.
21: Mm-hmm.
22: And he took me right where I was going back to the hotel there, and it was great and everything, but I think that head injury turned him mean.
21: How so, caller?
22: Well, Mr. O, he tried to rob me.
21: He tried? You mean he asked for money at the end of the ride?
22: Exactly. I go to get out of the car, and I said, you know, thanks a bunch.
21: Uh-huh.
22: Well, hold on, where's my money, you know? And it's really weird. He was real specific about it.
21: Oh, really?
22: Yeah, he's robbing me for $12.56.
21: You know, caller, sounds to me like...
22: like a robbery, yeah.
21: No, well, no. I think what you got a hold of there is a taxi cab.
22: Taxi cab.
21: Yeah, they charge people money when they drive you wherever you want to go, and you pay the fee.

0: 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There's Christy Lee at the news desk.
1: Hi.
0: There's Jess Hooker.
1: Hello.
0: There's Joshua Arnold.
2: Hi there.
0: Ace Cosby.
3: Howdy.
0: I'm Chick McGee. Hello there, Tom.
3: Hello, Chick McGee. Miss Hooker, you missed something. I want to bring you up to speed on this.
1: Okay.
3: And Josh made a really great point that I just did some homework on. We had a dumb world record about some idiot that's collected paper cups. Yeah, I guess.
1: Paper cups?
3: Paper cups,
1: like Dixie cups?
3: Oh,
1: okay.
0: 858 of them.
3: But as Christy pointed out, they're different ones.
1: Yeah.
3: It's not just
1: right.
3: 800. That'd be pretty simple to win.
1: Right.
3: In any, I mean, I guess this prevents the guy from becoming a serial killer, whatever. But it's kind of a time killer.
0: Who knows?
2: Do we have one we could send him?
1: A paper cup with art? No, we don't have any more with logos
0: yeah,
1: on
0: it. Yeah, we used to have. Yeah.
2: Okay.
3: We could send him the new Bob and Tom coffee stirrer.
2: He'd snap it in half and send it back to us.
0: I don't think we should start sending. I think we should charge for these. Put them up on the website, $1 a piece. Come on.
3: It might be worth printing some cups just to get in the collection. Sure. I'd be happy to pay for that.
1: I could throw a sticker on a cup and send it to him.
0: There you go. How's that?
3: That wouldn't count. I think they have to be printed.
0: There you go.
3: But it reminded me the first house that I ever bought. It had a built-in thing in the tile. I remember it was kind of
0: it had a built-in Dixie cup dispenser. Yeah. Tom is under the impression that no one knows what a Dixie cup dispenser is.
3: Well, no, it was such a was of such an era.
0: Through it.
1: In the bathroom?
4: Yes.
3: Yeah.
2: Sometimes, yeah, and in the kitchen.
1: Yeah, for the mouthwash and, yeah.
3: Right. So I did a little homework here, and it says, I asked, are they still around? And it says, not as common as once they were in the 50s through the 80s. Many people, it says, remember the little wall-mounted Dixie cup dispensers next to the bathroom sink. They held small paper cups used for rinsing after brushing your teeth. They became popular because families believed disposable cups were more sanitary than having everyone share the same bathroom glass.
4: It's true. It is
3: more sanitary.
4: What do you mean you guess? Yeah, it's got to be.
1: The only place I see those is at the dentist's office now, I guess. Yeah.
3: But then what's interesting to me is Josh mentioned this. I had forgotten about this. Dixie cups... they had little comics characters on them.
1: Oh, yeah.
3: These have become highly collectible.
2: Really?
0: Oh, I bet so.
2: And I threw away hundreds.
3: especially collectible are the Peanuts characters.
0: I thought they had Peanuts characters.
3: Artwork from the Muppet Babies and in the early 90s, Tiny Toon Adventures.
2: Oh, wow.
1: Yeah.
3: It says, if you're looking to purchase these, they are collectible.
0: Muppet Babies was a big hit, right?
2: Oh,
1: huge.
2: Man, I loved it.
0: No kidding.
1: It's great.
0: Huh. Fozzie Bear as a kid.
3: But now, in your bathroom, I don't mean to dig into your personal life, but I assume you share a bathroom with your husband?
1: I do, yeah.
3: Do you have a cup of some sort in there?
1: I don't. I don't have a cup in my bathroom at all. If I make a cup out of my hand and I throw it in my mouth.
3: Wait, am I the only one that I have a cup?
1: We're on our way.
2: I don't think it's that rare.
1: No, it's not. But no, we don't
3: have
1: one.
3: I have a plastic cup, but no one else touches it.
0: When I was a kid, though, I thought, man, if I ever can afford to put a Dixie cup dispenser in my bathroom or my kitchen, oh, God forbid both, I will have made it, by gosh.
3: Well, the one in my first house, the reason I remember it was, I had the tile that was holding that dispenser was there and it was really ugly.
1: Yeah.
3: So I had to take the whole wall of tile off of it, the half wall. I wonder if do they even make them anymore?
4: I'm sure they do.
1: I'm sure they could, yeah.
3: God, I should install one of those.
4: Yeah, that'll go over
3: It'd be the last thing I do before I get kicked out of my own house.
1: Yeah.
0: Now, maybe you should listen to Josh. He's got some advice for you on... That's your house, I believe, Tom.
2: Yeah, I there's not nearly enough of you yelling, if you don't like it, get out.
0: Right.
2: That's the whole reason you own a house, so you can tell other people that.
1: They have some
4: really nice ones. Look at this. You can get like a fancy, can you see that gold?
2: Oh, that looks really nice.
4: Yeah, it's like a...
3: Oh, no, I would still get thrown out of my own house.
0: Yeah, they have...
4: cool, actually.
0: They have dispensers that you sit on the counter and you pull them out individually instead of hanging on the wall.
2: Not tacky.
1: No, it's fine.
0: Tasteful.
2: I would imagine environmental movements is one of the reasons those have gone away.
1: Yeah.
2: But I mean, it's a lot of paper waste.
0: Landfills are full of
2: things.
3: I mean, if they had these in Africa, we wouldn't be having that Ebola outbreak, right? Isn't that how you get it?
0: Oh,
2: because they were sharing rinse glasses?
0: No,

0: I think you'd still have Ebola running wild.
1: Okay, I forgot it was my fault. Okay, well, should we do Bob and Tom paper cups?
0: I thought we had styrofoam cups. That's the way.
1: Yeah,
0: to go.
1: We did.
2: We used to have styrofoam cups.
1: And those weren't actually styrofoam. They were some kind of biodegradable styrofoam.
3: Whatever makes you sleep better.
2: Yeah, no, dude, those were 100% styrofoam. 100%
0: styrofoam. They have a half-life of 500 years.
1: I specifically said at the meeting, because we have all, in this place.
0: Well, you can say whatever the hell you want at the meeting.
1: We have all biodegradable, like, see these cereal bowls?
2: We do.
1: Biodegradable. See these spoons? And
3: and they're really good.
2: Biodegradable. They are really great.
3: Like, those are high-quality biodegradable things.
2: Yeah.
3: Because when they first started, they were not horrible.
2: Yes. Yeah.
0: Trash. Yeah. Just trash.
1: Yeah, well, in any event, we'll move forward here. Didn't we have two world records today?
0: I believe we do, Tom.
4: Stupid.
0: Get a load of this.
1: This is a good one. This is a good one.
0: David Rush has officially broken a deadly world record.
3: Deadly?
0: Deadly. He has pledged to never attempt this world record ever again.
2: Ooh,
0: it
2: boy.
0: Was so dangerous. The longest duration balancing a running chainsaw on his chin.
3: Well, first off, now we're getting somewhere.
0: Right.
3: Second, I don't blame him for not wanting to do that again.
2: Right.
0: He opted to use an electric chainsaw instead of a gas-powered chainsaw to prevent the jerky and unpredictable motions of a two-stroke engine.
1: But still.
0: He said there were still numerous obstacles involved, including oil dripping from the blade onto his face, necessitating the use of safety goggles.
3: And it does have to have the chain?
0: Yeah, I had to keep the center of gravity just above my chin while the blade spun inches from my face.
3: That's awful.
2: How did he keep it engaged?
0: The oil, I think.
2: Can you lock it? Can you lock it in?
1: I think the blade has to be moving.
0: I don't think you can.
3: Well, yeah, maybe some do, yeah.
0: There must be some way.
2: That's wild.
0: Because your finger will get tired if you.
1: This is a famous record. What was the guy? Held by No Nose Johnson.
3: Yes.
2: How long did he do this for?
1: Was it Roger No Nose Johnson?
3: It was.
1: I forget his first name. this is insane.
0: Is there a Butch and Sundance and their flat nose? Isn't that his nickname?
1: I think so.
0: Nickname? Yeah. 4 minutes and 1.44 seconds, Christy, before letting it fall. That's enough to set the new record.
3: Boy, letting it fall, too. That's, you got to back away.
0: Oh, man. I reach up there and grab it.
3: I think I would, too.
0: He holds the most concurrent Guinness World Record titles. This reporter finds that statement in question.
1: Why?
0: Attempted the record. There's another guy. I keep telling you this, and you keep ignoring me.
1: Yeah, but the other guy has dumb records like how many cups he has.
3: Yeah, but he has them. He has the record.
0: Yes, he has the records for records.
1: Mr. Rush was just in London having that title certified.
3: You can deny the facts all you want.
0: Yes.
1: You're telling me the folks at Guinness in London.
3: Well, Guinness would be in Dublin, first off.
1: Or wherever the hell it is. It's on the other side of the ocean. I don't care. It's in Dublin?
3: Yeah. That's where Guinness is, the main Guinness factory and headquarters and stuff is.
0: I had no idea. Hey, did your dick ever go to Dublin, Tom?
3: Did your...
2: What?
1: How am I supposed to answer that?
3: Well, just yes or no.
2: Ignore him.
1: Shannon.
0: I love that joke. Benedict. Hell, I think I broke it. Okay.
1: Shannon, airport. Never mind.
0: You're picking up a cat?
1: Okay, here we go.
2: Okay,
1: here we have a video, finally.
0: Holy Jesus.
3: So he showed that it is indeed running.
0: Oh, and he's wearing the GoPro on his head.
1: And it's got the cord running to it. I would be concerned about tripping on the cord.
3: Yeah, he's right not to want to do this again.
2: Yeah.
3: The man has children.
1: This is terrifying.
2: His children are nearby also. Yeah.
3: So many kids.
1: There's a whole bunch of kids.
0: So many kids in
1: the background. Bunch of kids watching.
2: That's horrifying.
0: 20 kids watching him do this.
1: But they're far away.
3: They were far away, but the distraction. I don't know if my dad wanted to do this, and my brothers and I were sitting there. You think we're not throwing rocks at him?
2: That's a real challenge.
1: Your dad probably didn't have to do anything of that nature since he was in Vietnam in a combat unit for two tours of duty. I don't think he needed to do any thrill stuff after that, did he?
3: No.
0: He no record of that.
3: Sometimes we'd sneak up behind him and pop a balloon just to see how
0: I smack him in the face.
1: Mr. Rush wrote, some records are simple, some are hard, some are flat out terrifying.
0: There's more.
3: That's horrifying.
4: How would you practice that?
0: Quotes to David Rush.
1: You practice it probably with one that isn't running.
4: Well, that's what I was going to say. But you would have to have a feel for what it would be like.
1: I thought Guinness didn't allow anything that could potentially...
2: dangerous like that? Yeah, I don't know.
1: Because you can get some moron that has too many beers and decides he's going to try it. And
0: oh, those morons ruin everything.
1: Cuts off his head.
2: Can you balance anything on your chin?
3: Yeah. Well, you know what? It's been a while.
2: Sorry.
3: It's been a while. We're not including testicles?
4: No, okay. Testicles.
0: I don't want to brag, but I balanced a couple things on my chin. Tom, you want to take this one?
2: All right.
3: A broom? I got pretty good at.
2: Yeah, okay.
3: When you're an usher in a movie theater, there's some downtime.
2: Gotcha.
1: Oh, that's hilarious.
0: I think I can balance a baseball bat. Ready?
2: Remember that time, Chick?
1: You got to stand up.
4: Wait
1: a minute. Chick balances on his hand, almost hits Miss Hooker in the face. Look.
3: Yeah, we're not trusting you with that.
1: Yeah, I don't want to get sued again, okay?
0: Get in line, pal.
2: You remember that time Chick got a concussion on the air?
3: No, how'd that happen?
0: I hit myself with a bat.
2: I thought that was what was going to happen.
1: Show her how it happened.
0: I hit Jess with a bat.
1: Show her how it happened.
0: Yeah, I get you. Word play. That's where you had me.
4: We have a potential world record. Malort is...
1: Well, can we do it when we come back?
4: Sure.
0: May we?
2: Malort? I love Malort.
1: You do?
4: Malort or Malort?
2: It's Malort.
1: This says it's Malort.
2: Anybody from Chicago calls it Malort.
1: Well, they're wrong.
0: Is it, what, can you describe what it tastes like?
1: When we get back.
2: Yeah,
1: this
2: okay.
1: is
2: a, yeah, supposed I, to be, I have, that's I have the, a good description.
1: The essence of
0: brutal.
1: The story.
0: Yeah.
1: Yeah, it's apparently absolutely awful.
3: You ever hear the comedian Matt Bronger's description of what... Jägermeister tastes like? He said Jägermeister tastes like RoboCop. It's kind of metallic and odd.
2: Yes. Yeah. Yeah.
0: With a hint of licorice.
2: Yeah.
1: Well, after we can do the story today, but is this something you can go buy at the liquor store, I assume?
2: We might be able to order it and have it delivered before the show's over.
3: It's kind of fun. It's fun to say, isn't it?
2: A Malort.
1: Wait a minute. Excuse
0: That's
1: me.
0: The sound it makes when you drip it into.
4: So are
0: you
4: telling me Malort or Malort?
1: I don't care what you're going. Are you telling me that there are places that deliver booze at this hour of
2: after
1: the morning?
2: After 7 o'clock, yeah, buddy, we can get whatever you need.
0: After 7 a.m., I know that from personal experience.
2: As do I.
0: There's no need to go any deeper into that, comment.
1: Hal's Desperate Alky store.
0: Well, if CVS won't sell it to you before 7, I think that is part of my constitutional right. What the hell? I'm here. The rum's here.
1: We'll
0: Come
1: find
0: on.
1: Out what Malort slash Malort is when we return to the beautiful O'Reilly Auto Parts studios. 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
0: Hey, welcome back to the Bob and Tom Show in the O'Reilly Auto Parts Studios. There's Chrissy Lee at the news desk.
4: Howdy, Chick.
0: There's Jess Hooker.
2: Hello.
0: There's... Josh Arnold.
3: Hi.
0: Hi. There's Ace Cosby.
3: Miss McGee.
0: Hello. I'm Chick. Hello, Tom.
1: Hello, Chick McGee.
0: How goes it, buddy?
1: Good. I'm excited. The summer is here, in my mind, officially.
0: That's right.
1: Mm-hmm. I don't know when the official date is, but come on. Are you kidding me?
4: June 20th.
0: 20th or 21st?
3: Oh, no. That's always seemed late.
2: Yeah. After summer, Memorial Day.
1: Summer camps are about to start. And then in 2 weeks, school gets back in session. Oh, just kidding.
0: Did you ever sing that song? Summertime.
3: I like that one.
1: There's a bunch of great summer songs.
0: Summertime.
3: Mungo Jerry in the summertime. That's my. Mm-hmm. That might be my favorite.
0: My favorite part of that song is when he goes.
1: In the summertime when the weather is done.
3: Ain't no cure for the summertime blues.
0: Yeah.
1: I like the blue cheer version of that.
0: Yeah.
3: Yeah.
1: That's a good one. Beach Boys, All Summer Long. I love that song.
3: The summer wind came blowing in.
0: That's right.
3: From across the sea.
0: Make yourself at home, Frank. Hit somebody. All right.
1: Now, we have a discussion. We're set up to talk about a disgusting tasting beverage. Is that the deal here?
4: Yeah.
2: Sounds like it.
4: Malort is a Basque liqueur. Is it Basque or Basque?
1: Got me.
4: Famous to the Chicago area, known for its bitter taste. Malort aiming to set the world record for the most people doing a shot at the same time of Malort. It has to be a shot of Malort, not a shot of vodka or something.
2: Right.
4: The event titled Bad Decisions for Good Cause is scheduled for August 30th at Recess in Chicago. The attempt will raise money for Ravenswood Community Services, a local nonprofit that supports those facing homelessness in the city. Philip Andre, a sommelier for Grand Cru, described it as such, quote, you could use it to start a car or a machine or embalm someone if you needed to.
3: Let's drink.
4: Yeah.
3: For the homeless.
2: There's you can get
4: kind of ironic, isn't it?
2: You can get an old style in a shot of Malort, and that's called the Chicago Handshake.
4: Ooh.
3: Oh, that's fun.
2: Yeah.
3: Have you had one?
2: Yeah. I've had them and a lot.
3: You said you liked the Malort.
2: I like Malort because it's like almost like a digestive bitters. It tastes medicinal. It tastes like an old hippie lady smells. Like it's like
0: oh, okay.
2: It's
4: all right.
2: What's the main thing in there, I think, is wormwood, which is like really medicinal.
3: Gotcha.
4: Yeah.
1: So I hear it pairs well with chicken liver.
0: Hey, don't you say nothing bad about chicken liver.
1: Chick and I are both on board. I love chicken liver.
2: I love chicken liver, too.
1: I'm a huge fan. The smell when it's cooking, not so much.
2: Pretty gamey.
1: A little
0: earthy.
1: There's a bunch of interesting stuff about Malort. For example, the Malort Liquor Company made their own hand sanitizer.
0: Didn't a vodka company do that, too?
4: A lot of people during COVID.
1: During COVID, a lot of liquor distillers made a hand sanitizer.
4: So this is a Swedish-based schnapps. It's apparently from Sweden.
0: Did you say a Swedish schnapps?
1: But it's,
4: Swedish schnapps.
1: Yeah, but it's extremely popular in Chicago, as you said, the Chicago handshake. There are a lot of funny descriptions of what it tastes like. Now, when is the record? I'm sorry, I wasn't.
4: August 30th.
1: Oh, so we could get Willie on the ground for this.
2: There you go.
1: Oh, Willie.
2: We gotta had it for sure.
0: Oh, yeah.
1: This says, here we go. This says, Malort is a famously bitter wormwood-based liqueur. As you said, originating in Sweden, it's iconic on the Chicago cultural landscape. It's known for its polarizing, abrasive flavor, most frequently consumed as a dare or a rite of passage. Often resulting in a severely twisted facial expression that is called Malort face.
2: That's a big one that you give someone on their 21st. Like, hey, I'm going to buy you a shot. And you get them the worst shot like that or a Three Wise Men or something, you know, that'll just.
1: Is there an aftertaste or do you just, you just throw it down?
2: You're tasting it for a couple of days.
1: Mm.
2: Yeah.
1: You just throw it down.
2: You just throw it down. Throw it back. Yeah. There was a Malort 5K in Chicago and the winner got a shot of Malort, and the loser got two shots of Malort.
1: Oh, that's funny. Wow. Okay. Well, we'll see how they do with the world record.
2: Is anybody down for trying it?
3: Yeah. If we get some, I'll try it.
0: Okay. Yeah, I'll try a taste.
2: Okay.
1: If I just take a sip, will it be in my mouth?
2: No, you could. Yeah, you could touch it to your tongue, and would get the full experience.
0: Your daughters, they had it? Or
4: I don't know. They both live in Chicago. Yeah. They haven't brought it up. I could ask.
0: Yeah. See what's what.
4: Yeah. I'm sure they probably have.
2: If you've ever heard of Fernet, that's the Italian version of it. Again, it's meant you drink it like after food, and it helps with digestion and stuff.
3: Oh, okay.
2: So, yeah.
0: Fernet.
3: People swear by bitters, man.
2: Yeah. It's a game changer.
3: Yeah.
1: You know, this headline is Malort the worst tasting liquor?
3: Hmm.
1: And then this one says, infamously horrible.
2: Hmm.
1: So, okay, we'll give it a shot. What else you got, Christy Lee?
4: Well, if you think that's bad, would you try feet juice?
1: Feet juice?
4: A pair of cosplayers are going viral for selling feet juice outside of an anime convention.
1: Huh, that works.
4: Images shared online show two women in costume holding signs that read, "Fresh feet juice," while sitting above coolers and dunking their feet into a mysterious red liquid. A swig of feet juice allegedly cost $5, while licking the juice directly off their feet cost $10 to $15.
0: Hey, I think that's a bargain.
3: $10 to $15, it's like a market price.
0: Yeah. Fresh.
2: It depends on the guy.
3: Yeah.
4: Video also shows a man with his mouth open while a woman puts her stocking toes onto his lips and pours a shot of alcohol over her foot and into his mouth.
3: Oh, so Salma Hayek style in Dust Till Dawn.
0: Yeah.
3: Where Tarantino clearly wrote that scene for himself.
0: Yeah. Who directed this, Quinn?
4: The viral incident appears to have taken place at an unofficial event at FanimeCon in San Jose.
3: I bet they're making some money.
4: According to comments from fans who said they were there, the drink sold out in less than an hour.
3: There you go.
1: Oh, there's a photograph.
4: Ah, they're entrepreneurs.
3: Oh, they're loving it, aren't they?
0: Oh, yeah. my gosh.
3: Boy. They're really...
0: Oh, yeah. You know what? I think the girl on the left, that's her real hair.
4: You think?
3: Yeah. Absolutely. Mm-hmm.
0: Absolutely.
1: Oh, they're dressed like anime. I get it. Okay.
0: Oh, that's dumb.
3: How about that?
2: Look at the guy in the background on the left.
3: Yeah, he seems bummed out. Yeah.
2: He's grossed out.
0: That looks kind of like Jack White, doesn't it?
3: This is one of those things where if it's not your thing, whatever. Right. But if it's your thing, you're paying.
2: Yeah. Mm-hmm. Yeah, they must have cleaned up.
1: I know there's a Comic-Con coming.
2: Yeah, maybe
1: we could
2: weekend.
1: You want to do Josh Juice?
3: No.
1: sit out front with a sign.
0: Not at all.
4: No.
1: Do you think if they weren't attractive young ladies, it would still be popular?
3: Probably.
2: I think that would be a different audience. There would be a different audience for the way the women look.
0: Okay.
3: Yeah. Chance sales will go up.
2: Yeah.
0: Yeah.
2: Okay. There's a woman that is making a ton of money right now, and she's just recording her boyfriend sticking Doritos between each of her toes.
3: Isn't that something?
2: Yeah, it was like she made $5,000 in like one sitting, just him sticking the Doritos.
3: Again, because
2: toes.
3: If that's a guy's thing,
0: right.
3: He's going to pay.
2: Yeah.
0: He's going to find it, and he's going to pay.
2: People are just watching him do it. That's all they're doing.
3: Wow.
2: Yeah.
1: So this is a video you pay to watch?
2: Yes.
4: Yeah, she has OnlyFans.
2: It didn't look like it was OnlyFans, but she has her feet up on his lap. She's got her camera, so it's a POV of him sticking the Doritos between her toes.
1: Then does he eat the Doritos?
2: No.
0: Nope,
2: he did not eat the Doritos.
4: Does he keep putting Doritos or is he...
2: No, he keeps stacking
4: them up?
2: As many as he can get between each toe. So her toes are all spread out.
3: Weird.
1: How do the person who's into this find it?
2: I don't know.
1: How do you advertise that?
0: You find it. Whatever you're into, you have a way of finding that.
3: But what is it?
0: Thing.
3: How do you learn that that's your thing? That's... Not feet, but having snacks or whatever put in between the toes.
4: How did she know that that would be money-making?
2: I have a feeling that she did it as a joke. Like, she posted on social media, like, look what my boyfriend did. We were sitting here eating snacks.
3: Oh. And then wait a second.
2: Yes, I think that's because it was, they don't seem like the type of couple that are doing this on a regular basis.
3: Gotcha, but now they get to go to Disney World because they,
1: But your question is valid, Josh. How does one find that? If you've got a really peculiar fetish.
3: Mm-hmm. Yeah, what happened where you went?
1: You suddenly get triggered and go, oh, that's what I need to do.
3: Right, right. Hmm, when it's that peculiar.
2: Yeah.
3: Because foot fetish is common.
2: Very.
3: And I wouldn't say I have a foot fetish, but I appreciate the foot.
2: That's how I feel.
3: Yeah.
2: Yeah.
1: Hmm. How do you feel about a non-dominant hand handy?
3: The clumsiness can work.
0: Right. So you're saying...
2: By yourself or by someone else?
0: If you're right-handed.
1: By someone dressed in an anime suit. That's a
3: because there's a lot of stutter starts, and that can get things...
0: Oh, yeah. That just adds to the drama.
3: Right.
1: Do you suppose... It must be kind of interesting if you're a psychiatrist and I wonder if you're a psychiatrist and someone comes in with some very peculiar thing, and after they leave your office, do you immediately pick up your phone and call one of your buddies from medical school?
0: God, yes.
2: Yeah.
1: Hey, Bill, you're not going to believe this one.
3: I mean, you would hope not.
1: Are you sitting down?
0: I'll take it a step.
1: I've got to write this one up for the journal.
0: I bet you there are five or six, well, probably more, of therapists who call each other. Well, you'll never guess what I had today. As long as they don't mention names, I think it's
3: kind of okay.
1: So
3: long as it's a healthy outlet for them to.
2: Right.
0: Absolutely.
3: I bet a therapist would go, hey, this is your fetish. Don't worry about why.
0: Right.
2: Just
3: worry about how you control it or how you.
2: Yeah, everybody's safe. Everybody's okay. Yeah.
0: Turned on by much older women because he crawled around on the floor when his mom held bridge club and looked up his mom's friend's dresses.
1: That's interesting.
2: Really?
0: I just made that up all out of my head.
1: Okay. Coming up.
3: Geraldine.
1: Coming up, we have more truths.
0: Bertha Butts.
1: We have a couple of interesting food things coming up, including mac and cheese plus and pizza news, of course. Two different roller coaster stories, one of them terrifying.
3: Roller coaster.
1: And a funny story in the world of politics in another country that I think you'll find quite fascinating, and an update on another unusual thing that people are posting in the world of fetishes. We are in the O'Reilly Auto Parts studios. 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
18: Inside of a pumpkin?
4: He says his aim is to set a world record and raise awareness of agriculture. Todd Sandstrom, 42, climbed into the 817-pound pumpkin September 5th and paddled 3.5 miles down the Taunton River in Taunton, Massachusetts, falling short of his goal of 7 miles. Sandstrom, who posted footage of his journey on YouTube, said he believes his Taunton Great River Pumpkin Run still qualifies as a world record for longest journey in a pumpkin
18: boat.
4: Did
18: the thing start at midnight? It should have.
4: He has submitted his feat to the Guinness people.
1: He's
18: It was a boat, and then...
1: half-assed fairy godmother.
18: No,
1: but I mean, this is so cool.
4: His primary goal is getting kids interested in agriculture.
0: Well, I hope his ride's not squashed. No! Hello! Nothing over there!
18: I got it.
1: Here's the picture of the guy.
4: It's hysterical.
18: Is the pumpkin kind of shaped like a kayak or a boat?
1: Let me put it this way. If you didn't know it was a pumpkin in this photograph, it looks like he's in one of those... one of those things you tow behind boats. Yeah.
18: Inner tube?
1: Yeah, but the ones that you tow behind a water ski boat. What are those called? Here's the tube thing.
0: He's getting the pumpkin ready.
4: Yeah.
0: With a handsaw.
1: Yeah, he has to. It's a giant pumpkin.
18: Well, he has to take all the seeds and stuff out, right?
4: Sure. Hollow it out.
1: But then he's, and this shows him, and he's got a helmet on and a life jacket.
18: Well, yeah.
1: And a huge crowd gathered on the bridge watching this guy go by on his giant pumpkin watercraft. It's really cool. Really funny.
18: So he fit in there.
4: You know Tom loves so this.
11: And remember, if he makes it, so what?
1: No, but he's trying to get people interested in that. Not everything in the world is on your cell
18: phone. Well, I think what's going to happen here, Tom, it could be very dangerous where kids are going to try to make boats out of all kinds of different things.
1: Good for them.
18: Well, what if it happens to be, say,
11: what if they try to make a
18: bowling ball boat?
11: What if they try to make a boat out of the family dog? Then what happens?
18: You know?
1: No, but this actually gets kids away from their cell phones for 5 minutes. They get to
11: see why they're not using power tools.
1: Mm-hmm. They get to do something fun. This is really funny. And it looks like he has a, I'm not sure what that is, but did he have to get a boat license on this? See,
18: no,
1: Christy,
18: he got,
1: look there.
18: He got
1: see
18: sponsors.
1: Those numbers?
4: Like a tattoo, inked of some sort. It was on.
1: I'm wondering if the state made it, because he's got a helmet on and a kayak paddle. I
18: don't think
1: if the
18: you
1: state
18: have to
1: made
18: register it for a stunt. Maybe if you're planning on keeping it for the season.
4: Marine laws, you know.
1: Yeah, maybe to get a Guinness record, you probably can't break any laws. And it's just kind of a fun thing. We had a guy here in the building who used to be a giant pumpkin grower.
4: Don
18: Stocky. Oh, no, Big Don, yeah.
4: Yeah, he loves to grow pumpkins. I think he still does.
1: I think we should send Don this story and see if he can.
18: Now, can you shape a pumpkin?
1: No. It's already the shape it is.
18: I mean, growing.
11: Can you grow it into a square?
18: Can you put
11: it
18: into a square or into a long, sort of mold?
4: I don't know.
18: Where it would grow that way?
1: When they get really big, they kind of look like a woman lying on her back with huge boobs. They kind of get, you know, that.
18: Man, you must have some really weird dreams.
4: What the hell are you talking about?
1: When pumpkins are really big, they're not that kind of round.
11: Oh my gosh.
18: I know.
1: They look like a. They look like a.
11: The best way to do
1: like
11: this
1: a,
11: is
1: like
11: just
1: a sack that you sit. What are those called? Those sack bags, sack
4: burlap sack.
1: No, the ones that you
11: love sacks.
1: Love sacks.
4: Love sack.
1: You know what I'm talking about?
11: Yeah. No, I know what you're talking about exactly. Yeah.
1: They get, like a beanbag thing.
4: Right.
1: When the bigger pumpkins tend not to have the sort of roundness of a regular pumpkin. They're kind of squishy and
11: like a large breast
1: lying on her back. You know what I'm saying, Bob? You know what I'm talking about?
18: I do. When I see a breast lying down, the last thing in my mind is a pumpkin.
11: That really looks like a giant pumpkin. That's weird.
18: That's kind of weird. All right. Let's just say.
19: And now, from the Bob and Tom Archives, we dust off another classic. classic. A moment of frivolity.
1: When we left you, Christy had a disgusting story out of Weehawken, New Jersey.
4: Weehawken, that was it, yes.
1: Now, this guy was at, I did a little more research. This was a really high-end luxury restaurant.
18: Yes.
4: Yes, one of our favorites that I won't mention.
1: Although
4: it's kind of hard to read.
1: I got to tell you, I like the pictures.
18: My meal never looks like the picture is what I want to know.
3: That's my story. We went into a Mexican restaurant one day, and I just said, wow, that picture looks good. I'll have that. And the guy goes, we don't have that.
18: We don't have that?
3: No.
4: What?
3: Followed quickly by, I know. It looks good, doesn't it? We don't have it.
18: They just put the picture in there.
11: It's just the way the menus were printed. Boy, I wish I'd get one of those. We don't have them.
18: Me too.
1: You know, there's a whole. Did you know that there's a whole science to the way menus are laid out?
11: Sure. Yep.
18: You mean like appetizers
4: first, and then
18: first
4: salads,
18: and then salads?
1: No.
18: What do you mean?
1: Seriously, there's a whole science to it. Typically, the product that makes them the most money, should be on the. If the menu opens up into two sheets, it should be in the upper right.
18: Way over here, far right.
1: Yeah, that's apparently where a friend of mine who owns a restaurant was telling me about this. They hire people to come in and lay out a menu. You're never supposed to lay out a menu with a column on the right with all the prices.
18: No.
1: The prices, it should be a little bit. If you do that, people will come in and always get the cheapest thing. There's for various levels of restaurants, seriously, it's an art form.
4: Did this happen? This conversation come up because you hated his menu so much that you made
18: where
4: him
18: do, you,
4: do
18: you,
4: them?
1: Yes.
18: Where do you put the picture?
1: He had the wrong font.
4: Because I went in there not too long ago, and the first thing I thought of was, Tom got to him. He's got your menus.
1: Finally.
11: That guy at the Mexican restaurant that I went to, I pointed to the picture on the menu, and I said, I'd like that. And he said, we don't have that. And I said, well, what is this then? And he goes, it's a picture. I forgot to tell you that part.
18: It's a picture of Mexican food showing that they serve,
11: they serve Mexican
18: food.
11: Well, I said, that picture looks really good. Yeah, it does, doesn't it?
1: Well, there are lots of great.
18: Put a picture of your dog on the menu.
1: There are lots of great restaurants out there.
18: We don't serve that.
1: I used to work as a cook for a long time, so I know how hard people work in restaurants. Let me read this story again.
20: Did anyone ever send anything back that you knew about?
1: Oh, of course.
18: Oh, always.
21: Really?
1: Oh, on occasion, yeah.
20: How did you handle that?
18: You would depend it.
1: Sometimes if it's a reasonable request. There's a certain small group of people out there that when they want well done, they want burned.
20: Ah.
18: Yeah.
1: And, I mean, I'm serious. They want charred.
18: I want mine with a little ash on the side.
1: That's why a lot of restaurants now, they'll actually tell you, when you say, I want it medium rare, they'll explain exactly what they mean by medium rare.
18: Sure.
1: But every once in a while you'd get something back. But this place in question happens to be at one of the finest steakhouses in the country. Dateline Weehawken, New Jersey. The search is over for a man who made a big stink in a local restaurant. The 30-year-old was sentenced to 90 days in jail for walking out without paying after ordering several expensive meals at high-class restaurants in Weehawken. Now, according to this news account, he is not doing additional jail time for what they suspect may have been fecal material left in a napkin.
4: On his seat.
1: On his seat at the one restaurant.
4: Yeah.
1: By the way, I understand it was only a 15%.
18: Well, thank God.
4: Didn't do the full 20.
18: Too bad. That's the time you want a guy who's a really lousy tipper.
11: Bob and Tom. They put the F in professional.
1: Our other guest is comedian Tom Wilson. Tom, you are well known for we were talking about your first big movie role, Back to the Future.
22: Exactly.
1: And we were kind of talking about how you got.
22: Hello, anybody home?
18: Excellent.
22: That's it.
18: Excellent.
22: We're done. There was the part. Right?
18: Hello?
23: Think the fly.
22: Oh, yeah.
23: I got to have time to recopy.
1: Recopy. That's
22: what right. Are you looking at, butthead?
18: See, we need that for Chick.
22: Yes.
18: Mm-hmm.
22: Why don't you make like a tree and get out of here?
1: And you are very well preserved. You have all your hair.
18: Some people have the lucky hair head.
1: This is one of the reasons I'm starting to doubt the existence of God. Look at some of the guys that have great hair. Ted Kaczynski.
22: So basically, me and the Unabomber.
1: Charles Manson.
4: He's not done.
18: And Tom Wilson. Yeah. What the hell?
22: Me, Charlie Manson, and the Unabomber. When you're this evil, you get to keep the hair.
1: And Ted Kaczynski didn't even take care of it.
18: Oh, I know. It was all
1: David, are you with me on this?
24: I'm with you.
1: Wouldn't you have a great head of hair if you had a great head of hair?
24: I used to. I used to have that Tom Cruise hair.
1: You did?
24: Yeah. Oh. Yeah, mm-hmm. Nice bangs. I have a plan, though. And if I ever have a kid, I'm going to tattoo right on the top of his head when he's a baby. Ha ha, love dad. By the time his hair falls out and he sees it, I'll be dead and gone. It'll be my little joke.
18: Ah, what a sweet guy. Wow.
1: David Crow is our guest along with comedian Tom Wilson. And we
18: may
1: have a phone call.
18: Morning, Bob and Tom Show.
25: Hey, fellas, it's me, Bill.
18: Oh, hi, Bill.
25: How you doing?
1: Hey, Mr. President.
25: Tom, you look a little bit like me. I was looking at your...
4: Yeah,
25: your,
4: he does
1: actually,
4: kind of.
1: Actually, Bill Clinton, you do resemble Tom Wilson.
22: I'm working as you, Mr. President. A lot of countries in the third world.
25: You're going to be
22: I take
25: busy.
22: The money.
25: You're going to be busy. Do you read about... Do you see an Esquire magazine?
4: You were voted the most influential person in the world or something.
25: I was voted. They said I should be... President of the world.
4: Yeah. I did see that.
1: Hey, if you were president of the world, you know what you could do?
25: What's that?
1: Did you read about that king in Africa about 2 months ago?
18: Oh, yeah.
4: With all the virgins?
18: Yeah. Looking for the new wife.
1: All the virgins walked through a stadium. And
25: I could have a throne of girls I could sit on. Mm-hmm. Oh, that'd be fantastic.
18: 38,000 women.
25: Ooh, oh, yep. My
18: naked.
25: God.
4: They were topless, not naked.
25: My heart. You know, if Hillary runs for president and wins, I wouldn't have time to be her first gentleman then, though, because I'd be on my fourth term as PW.
18: President of the world?
1: Let's move on.
18: All right.
1: Well, Mr. President, we have to go here.
25: Oh, I'm talking to Bob and Tom. I was just telling about
26: President of the world, my butt.
25: And a big butt it is.
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0: Hey, welcome back to the Bob and Tom Show. 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
4: Hi.
0: She's at the news desk. Yep. There's Jess Hooker.
2: Hi.
0: There's Josh Arnold.
3: Hi there.
0: He's liking something he sees on his telephone.
3: I am.
0: Boy, that sounded odd when I said telephone.
4: Yeah, it did.
0: There's Ace Cosby.
5: Hello.
0: I'm Chick McGee. Hello, Tom. Do you have your telephone with you?
1: You're right.
0: Telephone.
1: You don't ever hear that word anymore.
0: Yeah. Mm-hmm. It's like aeroplane. You don't really.
1: It's not an iTelephone. It's an
4: iPhone.
0: iPhone.
1: Wow. I never thought about that.
0: Where's my telephone?
1: Yeah,
4: Does anybody have a telephone?
2: Oh, no. But there's this new thing. It's a case that you put on the wall and it says, I'm turning my phone into a home phone. And you just set it on the wall. And I'm like, give me a break.
0: Probably a charger or something.
2: Yeah, maybe.
0: Yeah.
2: Yeah. But it's just a little spot for your phone.
0: What are the stats as far as having a wired home
2: landline
0: phone?
1: Give me a few minutes, I'll find out. I don't know why.
2: At Christmas time, they were getting their kids landlines. Like, this is what we got our kids, landlines with other friends so that they could talk to their friends on landline.
4: What?
2: Yes.
1: I mean, everything.
3: Yeah. That's fun.
1: Everything comes back to a degree. You've got vinyl records. There was a big cassette boom after Guardians of the Galaxy. Mm-hmm. So everything kind of, isn't there another, there's a video store somewhere, that's back.
2: Oh, like a Blockbuster?
1: Yeah.
2: Yeah.
1: But yeah, I don't know about having a home phone.
2: Yeah.
1: It just, when you answered the phone back in the day, how did you pick it up? What did you say?
2: Prosser Residence.
1: That was your maiden name.
2: That's what my dad had us say. Yeah.
1: And you're in high school, they called you prostitute-y? Is that what it was?
2: Prostitute, yes.
1: Prostitute, okay.
2: Yeah, although that was a nickname.
0: I like prostitute-y. That sounds like a new breakfast.
1: I couldn't remember your joke about
2: it. I stayed with a theme. I married a hooker after that, so yeah.
1: Well, good, very good.
2: Yeah.
1: Did you say McGee residence when you answered, Chick?
0: That's right.
1: Anticipating this career.
0: You know, I put up with a lot of, problems being ostracized because we were Irish or Scottish. I forget which.
1: Which fake name.
0: Yeah.
1: Josh, was there any protocols involving the phone at your place when you were a kid? You had all those brothers and everybody running around?
3: Just hello.
1: Oh, really? Just hello?
3: Yeah.
4: Yeah.
0: Hello?
4: We said hello. What did you say?
1: Griswold residents.
4: Yeah. Tom speaking. Yes. You had to said that, right?
0: Did you say
4: yes?
1: Let me do. I'll do exactly.
4: Baby.
1: How
4: okay.
1: It
4: okay.
0: Baby Tom.
1: This is 16-year-old Tom.
0: Okay.
1: Griswold residence. Tom speaking.
2: Yeah.
1: Not really necessary.
0: Oh, hey there.
2: Did you guys only have one phone in the house, like one central location?
0: Yeah. No.
2: We did for the longest time, and then we had like a cord, and then we got cordless phones, obviously. But when it was in the kitchen,
3: right,
2: at like a little desk. And that's where you would talk on the phone, and there was a 20-minute limit. When I was in middle school, and I was on the phone with this boy named Brian that I really liked. He wanted me to be his girlfriend. And at the end of the conversation, he said, I love you. And I go, I love you too. And my dad was right behind me and clicked the receiver. Or no, he grabbed the phone out of my hand and he goes, you don't love anyone. And he hung up the phone. So embarrassed. Yes, yeah. So I never.
1: Wow.
2: Yeah,
0: I love you too.
2: I was what, 13 or 14? Like, in fairness, yeah.
3: You don't love
2: anyone. You don't love anyone, yeah. So.
1: Okay, here we go. Chick, as you requested, according to these stats, current estimates, about 79% of adults live in wireless-only households. No landline.
0: You remember the campaign? It must have been the Bell company. Don't underphone your home or something like that. They were trying to get more than one phone hooked up in your house.
4: I can remember getting a phone in your room was a big-ass deal.
2: That was like a birthday gift.
0: One downstairs.
2: Yeah.
1: I can remember that I hated those phones that you'd pick up and the dial or keypad was on the...
4: Princess
2: phone.
4: Oh,
2: yeah.
1: Hated
4: it was
1: those.
4: Called the princess
1: hated phone.
0: Really? Why did you... Hate them.
1: They were uncomfortable to hold. I just hated them. I remember.
0: You liked the newsroom phone, didn't you? Like Woodward and Bernstein.
1: I like the kind where you'd pick it up like a salt shaker.
0: That's right.
1: You know, and you'd had the little speaker. Hello.
2: Oh, there you go. Yeah. Okay.
1: like an ending of the with the teletype in the background.
0: Sarah, get me chick.
4: Well, we were very little. My mother worked for the phone company or who, General Electric. That's who made the phones, right?
2: Oh, yeah.
4: So we had a phone. We had lots of phones.
2: We had that phone cord that was like stretched out like 20 or 30 feet, it seemed like.
1: Oh, that was great. You could be, I'm on my porch now. That was awesome. And then the early days of the
0: wireless phone.
1: The wireless phone that had the antenna.
0: Yeah, you had to open it up.
1: Wow. So apparently they're making a comeback. Is that a hipster thing now?
2: I don't know. I think so. I think they've romanticized it enough that,
1: It says the groups most likely to keep a landline are adults over 65, residents of rural areas, and people with spotty cell coverage.
2: Yeah.
4: Or if you have a certain security system.
2: That's true.
1: Yes, my old house had to have a...
4: So did mine. I had to have a landline.
1: And a backup fire alarm. Hmm. I think I do now, too, now that I think about it. I think there's like a backup fire alarm that is on the that's on a landline.
4: Oh.
1: So, yeah, I got that.
4: So you could hook up a phone if you wanted.
1: No, I don't... Well, maybe. I don't know. I wouldn't want to.
4: There's no phone jacks in houses anymore.
2: That's true. Yeah.
4: Anywhere you plug the phone in, you know that little...
2: Yeah.
1: Not only do I know that, the house I redid before the one I'm in now, one of the... There's... I remember when I sold the house, there's one place where there are two phone jacks. They're on the... You got to find a framed picture to put over
0: it. Oh, really?
2: Probably.
0: Oh,
2: yeah.
4: Why don't you just take them out?
1: Because then you got to put plaster, you got to repaint the whole wall.
4: Oh.
2: Weren't those walls concrete, too?
1: Yeah.
2: Yeah.
1: Solid, I put like furring strips up and drywall.
0: 8 feet thick or
1: something. Yeah. My old house was crazy.
0: Josh, you'll enjoy this story. One of the first houses I lived in, I had to go up the pole to make a phone call. Oh, no, that was Green Acres. I'm sorry. Never mind.
3: It's easy to get confused.
1: Oh, for the love of. Well, let's move forward here with Christy Lee. What's going on over there?
4: An update on, we had the fetish about the feet juice earlier.
0: Feet juice.
4: Here's an update on the woman who was arrested this year earlier for urinating on furniture in a Florida Airbnb. She's facing more charges after authorities discovered similar incidents. WEAR, we have an ear for news.
0: Hello.
4: Reports that Miss Nicolette Keough was arrested on a felony charge of property damage worth over $1,000. A report states the owner of an Airbnb in Pensacola discovered videos of the woman urinating on multiple pieces of furniture inside the home, totaling over $17,000 worth of damage. The 31-year-old first made headlines back in March after she was accused of urinating on furniture in two downtown Pensacola Airbnb homes to make adult website content.
1: So that's the... So that's somebody's thing.
4: Mm-hmm.
1: Watching someone pee on furniture.
4: The thing I find in this story is the owner discovered videos. So did you go looking for them? Was he into this? Or
1: once her name got out there, you could probably go online and
0: check it out. Or check she'd done it to your house.
4: I guess.
1: Remember the story we had a couple years ago about a... It was, I forget the details. The essence of the story was it was an Airbnb thing, and then someone called the guy up and said, hey, I'm looking at this porno. I think it's your house.
4: Oh, yeah, I remember that.
2: Oh, they could recognize the
1: space. They recognized the furniture.
4: Yep.
1: So this lady was peeing all over the furniture, allegedly.
2: $17,000 worth of damage?
1: Sure.
4: That's been really nice furniture. Yeah, that's a lot.
0: That's what I was thinking.
4: Yeah.
1: Are you kidding? I mean, you pee all over the house? Think about it.
2: What it would take to clean that.
1: Everything with, all your couches and chairs.
0: There's piss everywhere.
1: It could be worse. She could have been squatting. So that would have been.
0: There'd be dookie everywhere.
1: No, I'm not paying.
4: Get her out. Is that
0: dookie? Is that hip?
4: Dookie?
3: I don't know that it's hip, but it's certainly appropriate.
0: You know what? Thank you, Josh.
3: Sure.
1: She's just peeing everywhere.
0: All right.
1: Her streaming numbers are great.
4: But,
0: hang on a second. That deserves this.
1: Do we have a picture of her? There she is.
2: Uh-oh.
1: Okay.
0: Oh, boy. Tom gave her an okay. An enthusiastic okay.
1: Josh, did you notice anything about the testicular area?
3: You can't really see it.
1: Looks ample and free.
4: What?
0: You know what? I hate, you know how I hate, we're not supposed to agree with each other, yeah. But I think you're exactly right, Tom. Those are pendulous, as they would say.
1: And she looks delighted. Look at the smile on her face.
0: She's never been happier.
2: She's an influencer. Yeah. Every picture is an opportunity.
0: She's like, oh.
1: God, that's great.
0: She's, yeah. She's
1: Did you just
0: peeing
1: make that
0: right,
1: up?
2: Yeah.
0: She's peeing right now.
1: That's exactly correct.
2: Yeah.
1: Every picture is an opportunity.
2: That's right.
1: This will probably get her more business.
2: Yeah, sure. There's somebody somewhere who's into mugshots.
1: What is the law on if you have an Airbnb, if you're the owner of it, are you allowed to have cameras in there so you can prevent this from happening?
2: They have to be disclosed.
0: I think you have to tell.
1: So if you say you're on camera all the time,
2: yeah.
1: Don't pee in the furniture.
4: Okay. I would not stay in an Airbnb that had cameras inside it. So I don't know that that's very prevalent.
1: Remember I told you when I was down in Orlando at Disney World, we would take Ubers between places. And I remember getting into one of them and the guy, as soon as we got in, the guy goes, you have to understand you're on camera. Mm-hmm. Is that okay? Because if you're not okay, you have to take a different one.
2: Yeah.
4: Well, that's fine. I have stayed at Airbnbs where they have cameras outside, and they do disclose that.
2: Yeah.
4: But, yeah, would you say I would never stay in an Airbnb that had cameras.
1: Hmm. Okay. Well, yeah, I just, you know, the owner of this place somehow found.
4: Yeah. I mean.
0: Okay. I wouldn't have a problem with cameras if they stayed out of the bathroom, I would think.
4: Or the bedroom.
2: Yeah, if they were in common areas. Well, yeah. I don't know.
1: Wouldn't you do things to entertain? Wouldn't you do like that? Wouldn't you do like the Tom Cruise thing? Da da da da da da da da. And then slide across the living room knowing the camera was watching you.
0: Are you talking about Tom Cruise, not Tom Cruise, right?
1: Did I say Tom Cruise?
0: I think you did. Yeah. That's okay, though. I know who you mean. I do that every night before I go to bed. I wax up the floor. I
2: your
0: slide.
2: Socks on,
1: no, because if you knew that they could be watching you, wouldn't you do fun tricks for them?
2: Yeah.
0: I would pay it no mind.
1: You know, go by, do the Charlie Chaplin thing naked.
4: All right.
1: You know what that is, don't you?
0: Give them a show.
1: Yeah, give them a show.
0: They spent the money. Oh, I spent the money, actually.
4: You have cameras in your house, don't you, Chip?
0: Yes, I do. I've got 9 at last count. Inside and out, they're Simply Safe cameras.
1: Uh-huh.
0: Christy
1: Lee with the handoff.
0: Boom.
1: You ladies are just doing great today. Every photo was an opportunity.
0: For ladies, they're doing quite well, aren't they, Tom?
4: Yeah.
1: No, I didn't mean...
3: That didn't come out the way he wanted it to.
1: No, that didn't come out that way?
2: No, that was a Tom compliment. No. We know. Right, right. I know. I
1: meant to say, hey, look for chicks, you guys are okay.
0: I found myself watching the Women's College World Series yesterday.
4: Oh,
0: it was
4: did
0: very
4: you?
0: Interesting.
4: Good.
0: And I in my brain, I heard Tom watching it, and a girl would come up to bat and... Well, no, she's good looking. That's exactly what I hear Tom saying.
1: I was watching and I said something dissimilar to that, but I also said I would be afraid to face that pitching.
2: Yeah.
0: Oh, yeah.
2: It's
1: those women are throwing that thing so...
0: 70 miles an hour, like and, right
1: and
0: from
1: the, and again, as has been said 1,000 times, the name softball, not appropriate.
4: No.
0: Not really.
1: They should call it a larger, harder ball.
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1: Like you said, we got them right here in the studio. Very, very handy. Good to have them. Coming up in about an hour, I think we're going to be talking to the great musician, Mark Mothersbaugh. We are Devo. There's a great documentary about the band Devo floating around. I watched it last year. I forget what where it was.
4: It's on Netflix.
1: Is it Netflix? Yeah, it's terrific. And he's a brilliant musician. He's done all kinds of great things, as well as, of course, the band Devo. Coming up, more things from the news desk. And we are still in the O'Reilly Auto Parts studios. 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
12: 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In France, they'll say, ferme la gueule. In Athens, you'll hear, scarmont. In Berlin, it's Helden Zieh the Schnauzer! In Jakarta,

0: coming around again.
1: Has there ever been a topic on which you don't expound? Has there ever been a moment when your mouth wasn't making a sound? Have you ever had the feeling that you might have said enough? I am begging you, my darling, shut up

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Maestro, now we are in the bedroom, so comfortably inclined. But the only

0: stop. 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
1: Ah, bravo.
2: Fermez la douche.
1: Yes.
3: Bonjour. Maird Chevalier.
4: Maird Chevalier.
1: Uh-huh.
2: Oh, Maurice Chevalier-ness.
5: Thank you. And Jesus said, take this bread and eat it. It is my body. And the disciples said, Jesus, we're all on low carb diet. We appreciate you dying for our sins, but we're all trying to slim down. We want to look good in the painting.
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7: Hello.
4: There's Jess Hooker.
8: Hello.
4: There's Josh Arnold.
9: Hi.
4: There's Ace Cosby.
10: Howdy.
4: Pat Godwin on assignment. I'm Chick McGee. Hello, Tom.
11: Pat Godwin getting his shoulder operated on tomorrow morning.
4: Yes, sir.
8: I haven't heard anything about that.
11: Rotator cuff.
8: Hope he's okay.
11: Oh, God. That's all I heard about.
8: I know he's He'll listening. Be fine. We love you, Pat. You're going to be great.
11: Now, I have a technical question. Need some help here.
4: Is this you open the floor to anybody to answer? Or
11: yeah.
4: Specific?
11: Yeah.
4: Okay.
11: I got a woodpecker problem at my house.
4: See,
8: what kind?
4: What kind of
8: woodpecker you got?
4: I have a woodpecker. I got pictures of him. And I don't find him a problem at all. I kind of
8: you have the pileated one too, the cool one.
4: Yeah, he looks just like
11: you got Woody Woodpecker.
4: Woody
11: kind of
4: Woodpecker. Yeah, this is and if I don't hear him on Saturday or Sunday mornings, I kind of I'm kind of lost.
11: He's not pecking the trees. He's pecking my house.
8: That's
9: oh, no
8: bad.
9: Kidding.
4: Oh boy, you don't want him to peck your house.
9: Well, that also means you have bugs.
8: Mm-hmm.
9: They wouldn't. Really? He wouldn't peck there if there weren't something to eat.
8: Yep, yeah. He's right.
4: Termites.
11: He's looking for him. No, it's the something attached to.

0: You dip it in.
1: Your penis can drink from a cup every now and then.
2: We have a male and female pileated that come to our house every day, and I was wondering if they have babies. And so I looked up what a baby woodpecker, those little redheaded, they come out. They are like little redheads. They
0: have like the Woody Woodpecker?
2: Yeah, aww. They are so cute. So I'm hoping.
3: Miniature?
2: Yeah, they're like tiny. I'm hoping that they show up.
1: Now, do they eat their young?
2: No, they don't.
1: Okay, that's good.
2: Yeah.
0: Okay, well, I'm sorry. If anyone knows the way to help me with this. What else have you got over there, Christy Lee?
2: Well, speaking of food, a new restaurant in Japan is taking off thanks to its surprising hit dish.
1: Oh, Lord.
2: Sushi pizza. Soar News 24 reports the new fusion food is the brainchild of Kaizen Mogotari, a sushi and Izakaya restaurant in Osaka.
1: And his nickname, Papa John.
0: Papa-san.
1: Papa-san, yeah.
2: Sushi pizza features a crisp crust made from lightly fried seaweed and sushi rice.
1: Whoa.
2: With a variety of seafood toppings, including eel, shrimp, mussels, and squid tentacles.
1: No.
0: Huh.
4: Not at all. Does it just look like sushi? Oh, there we go.
2: It looks kind of like a sushi roll.
0: It looks like a pizza.
4: The crust is a sushi roll. It looks like.
1: I know I've asked Josh this before, but I forget the answer. When you went to the movies in South Korea, they had like fish on the popcorn or something?
3: The popcorn was, you could get popcorn.
1: Just regular popcorn.
3: They didn't have butter. You would have it either plain or onion.
2: You could
3: get powdered onion on it.
1: Oh, okay.
3: And then they did have squid. They sold squid jerky at the theaters.
1: Squid jerky, Tom.
3: Yeah.
0: Wow.
3: That's plain or peanut butter.
2: Whoa.
3: Yeah, they had peanut butter flavored squid.
1: No kidding.
2: Did you try that?
3: Yeah, it wasn't for me.
2: Okay, fair enough.
0: And that does look like, it kind of looks like a pizza and...
2: Sure. It kind of makes sense.
0: Yeah, the crust is that green...
1: Seaweed. Yeah, the crust is the rolled up...
3: it's got to taste every bit of sushi roll.
1: Right.
2: Yeah. It's just an unrolled sushi roll.
0: Easy to dip in ranch.
1: Anything
4: disassembled?
2: When you dip it in wasabi? Dipped in ranch.
1: Wasabi? No.
2: Yeah. Oh, yeah.
1: But too spicy.
2: No. What's wrong with you?
0: I do like the name Papa-san's Pizza.
1: I do like the name Papa-san's.
0: That's respectful, right?
4: I think so.
1: I don't know why not.
0: Okay.
4: I don't know why we'd start worrying now.
0: Okay, sorry.
1: She brings up a good point.
2: Sorry. Kraft Dinner is experimenting with its first dessert, mac and cheesecake. The brand said it's stirring the pot with the cheesecake, which is made in Canada with real cheddar cheese, described as a first-of-its-kind sweet and savory creation. The new treat only available for a limited time at select bakeries across Canada. Don't know if it'll make it to the States.
0: I love cheesecake, but is there cheese in it? What is cheesecake made of?
4: Cream cheese.
0: So it's not like Velveeta.
4: It's a less savory.
1: Once again,
4: savory.
1: You can't.
2: A less cheesy cheese.
1: You can't think there were slices of cheese.
0: No, I know. I didn't understand why it was called cheesecake.
4: Yeah. Philadelphia.
0: Like eating
2: cream
0: it.
2: Cheese.
0: Yeah. Okay.
4: Yeah.
0: But this is combining two things, mac and cheese and cheesecake. Skeptical.
4: I don't know. I mean, you could. I in a pinch, I can put cream cheese in my mac and cheese that I bake, and it keeps it moist thick. So that's, kind of the same. No?
0: Yeah, I don't know. I don't know.
2: Kraft mac and cheese has a certain taste.
4: That's true.
1: Where does the macaroni come in this macaroni and cheesecake?
2: It didn't say macaroni and cheesecake. It just said Kraft mac and... Mac and cheesecake, so maybe it's, I don't know. Do we have a picture of that, Jason?
4: I think, I'm guessing that it sets, it's blended.
2: Oh God.
0: Kind of that orangey Kraft.
2: That does not look edible.
1: Man, I love that Kraft macaroni and cheese.
4: But if you did that, now stay with me, if you did that and you did like a Cheez-It crust and chopped it into little bite size like appetizers with a toothpick. Mm-hmm. What do you think?
1: Yeah, that might be good.
3: I always forget that in Canada they call it Kraft Dinner.
1: Mm. Oh, they do.
3: Did you have some Kraft Dinner instead of mac and cheese?
2: Oh, really?
0: No kidding. That's interesting. Mm. Could you take a cake and
4: I could do that.
0: Drill holes in it.
2: What?
4: Drill holes?
2: Why do you need holes in it?
0: It'll be Swiss cheesecake.
4: No. I want to defend you. That's my first response. I want to defend you.
2: No, you don't.
4: You make it so hard.
0: I don't know. That looks awful.
1: Swiss cheesecake.
0: I don't.
4: Yeah. I mean, I'll see if I can order it.

0: I'll see if we can order it and get it here.
1: Okay. All right.
2: Oh, and get some all dressed chips while you're at it. Those are the boss.
0: Why don't you just give me your grocery list?
2: Those are very good. Thank you very much. Uh-huh. Well, you've got
3: so far today.
0: No, Pat's not here. I have no one to care for.
3: Today we've had sushi, pizza.
2: Your list is getting longer.
3: Feet juice.
4: Oh, you ready for Kool-Aid?
0: I will be
4: pineapple?
0: Making feet juice
3: and Malort, the shots popular in Chicago. They're about to set a world record for the most Malort consumption. What else have you got?
4: Well, I have Kool-Aid pineapples. Have you heard about this?
0: Sam sent me a link this weekend.
3: This is a big thing.
4: Yeah, it's a trend on TikTok. Of course, it involves taking pineapple spears, mixing the pineapple juice with Kool-Aid powder and extra sugar, shaking everything together in a container, refrigerating everything to allow the fruit to absorb the Kool-Aid's color and flavor. Mm-hmm. Social media users have been sharing their concoctions, revealing deep red, bright pink, and electric blue pineapple slices that they then snack on. However, according to Dextero, a full jar of Kool-Aid pineapples can contain roughly 320 to 350 grams of sugar, which is about the same or slightly more than a 12-ounce can of Coca-Cola.
0: Ugh. Hmm.
4: Yeah.
3: So they're kind of colorful
4: pineapple spears.
3: Yeah, but they're super full of tons and tons of sugar.
0: So this is there's a new Kool-Aid trend every summer, it seems like. Last year or the year before, we put Kool-Aid in pickles. Do you remember that?
2: Yeah,
0: that was terrible. So this year it's pineapple.
4: At least it's pineapple. At least it's sweet.
3: Yeah. The photograph we have.
4: It's really not very good.
3: Looks like
0: Jason is howling.
3: Looks like Spider-Man.
2: Red sauce.
4: It looks like salsa.
2: Tomato paste.
4: Yeah.
2: It looks like a used tampon.
3: It does.
4: Oh, God.
3: It's a big red.
2: You know what?
0: Yeah. Oh, my God.
2: As usual, we're all nearsighted. Josh has 20/20 vision.
0: Man.
2: I mean.
3: It's a hell of a month.
0: I don't know. Yeah.
3: Hell of a month, Dolores.
2: Guessing that's... Way to go, Dolores.
5: Day one.
0: Yeah.
2: So that's when it hits hardest.
3: It's a bright red giant chunk of whatever it is.
0: It is. But it's two things that are great and sweet by themselves. Why do we need to
5: exactly.
0: marry these things?
5: You know, pineapple's so sweet already and good.
2: Most of those TikTok things that get to me, I kind of understand them, but I don't.
0: Not this
2: I
0: one.
2: I don't get this
3: I think
2: one.
3: This one's colorful. If you had one of the bright red, then a purple one. And
0: sure.
3: This It'd also it helps. It helps increase your chance of getting diabetes by taking something healthy.
2: Okay.
3: Now, rum-soaked melons. You like that?
4: Rum-soaked melons?
5: I haven't had that.
4: I haven't either.
3: No, you have. I mean the kind of on a lady.
0: Oh,
3: you pour.
0: I thought he was meant like
5: you know, I also haven't had that. Those two are pretty good on their own.
2: any conveyance for the rum, Tom? I'm in.
3: You know take that. A sponge and then just...
4: Really?
2: Or a sponge cake.
3: Rub it all over. Okay, thank you very much.
2: There's a TikTok turn. There's the next one.
3: What's coming up, Christy Lee?
2: Okay.
4: Coming up, we have our history lesson, of course.
2: Oh, God.
4: We also have, would you be willing to be paid to masturbate? And a couple roller coaster stories.
0: They pay me to do that?
4: Yeah.
3: Wow. Is this a live feed? Or are these being taped?
2: Well,
4: we'll find out.
2: Odds are I'm doing it anyway. So
4: might as well get paid for it.
2: Might as well get paid for it. Right?
3: Speaking of food.
2: Yeah.
3: Let's talk a little bit about weight loss. 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
3: 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Wait a minute. Is this a live feed?
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3: Or are these being taped?
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0: There's a new Kool-Aid trend every summer, it seems like. This year, it's pineapple.
4: At least it's pineapple. At least it's sweet.
3: The yeah. photograph we have
4: really looks not like, very good.
3: Looks like
0: Jason is howling.
3: Looks like Spider-Man.
2: No, it looks like...
4: yeah. It looks like salsa.
2: Tomato paste.
4: Yeah.
5: It looks like a used tampon.
3: It does.
4: Oh, God.
3: It's a big red.
2: You know what?
0: Oh, my God.
2: 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Josh has 20/20 vision.
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2: Welcome back to the Bob and Tom Show. We're in the O'Reilly Auto Parts studios. Christy Lee and her hot water.
4: Actually, I have tea today.
2: Tea.
4: Yeah.
2: A little flavor in the hot water.
4: Nice green tea, yes.
2: All right, there. Oh,
3: boy, for a second, I thought it was going to be Christy Lee and her hot.
2: There's Jeff.
3: And her hot.
0: Uh-oh.
2: There's Josh Arnold.
3: It Hi. Is hot.
5: Hello.
3: Oh, buns. Hot red, buns.
2: Red pepper hot.
3: Josh.
2: There's Ace Cosby.
9: Hello.
2: I'm Chick McGee. Hello, Tom. Now, you're hot, baby.
3: Hot buns.
4: Oh, boy.
2: Hot buns. Oh, Tom, hot buns, Griswold.
3: Christy Lee, it's time for what now?
4: Time for history.
2: Oh,
4: well,
2: no, no. We've got to go over this. Stop the music. We've got to go over this for Jess. We have to go over Tom's parties when he was in high school.
4: Did you hear this?
5: Oh, that's great.
2: Oh, Tom, you want to, I don't know if we can recreate it, but maybe we'll get the idea. Go right ahead. Typical high school party.
4: His parents are out of town. He's going to have a party.
5: Friends over.
3: We did this my senior year all the time.
4: Okay. Like 8 to 10 times, he said.
2: Eight to 10 times.
0: Okay, so set it up for
3: my parents were gone a lot.
4: You went to an all-boys school, didn't you?
3: Yeah, but I mean, we had dates. We weren't.
4: Aww.
2: Uh-huh.
3: And
2: you weren't what?
0: It wasn't a sausage fest.
3: It was strictly couples. And,
0: okay.
3: And we would there was like a little tiny Chinatown place. You'd get on, there was a grocery store there next to Chung Hua's.
0: Uh-huh.
3: And you would get the square pasta, what, I don't know what you call them.
0: Ramen?
2: Egg roll wraps.
0: Okay.
3: And wonton wraps.
0: Uh-huh.
3: And we would make wonton soup and egg rolls with hot oil, and it was great.
2: That was his high school party.
3: And everybody would chip it because you'd get guys that didn't do any cooking at all, and hey, we'd teach them how to make the stuff. it would take more like a couple hours. And
0: I have a couple questions.
3: Yeah,
0: I have a couple questions. Did you serve beverages? Were there alcoholic beverages at these parties?
3: Your Honor. Okay. I would like to.
4: Oh, yeah, of course. And a lot of pot, probably, but
3: like
4: still.
3: To take the Fifth Amendment.
0: Okay, next.
3: There was, you know, what you're saying is they were rolling something else.
4: Yeah,
3: right,
4: they were
3: Christine?
4: Rolling.
0: Mm-hmm. Okay, that's fair. And did they not have pizza delivery service at this time in life? Had it not been introduced to
3: I had
0: your
3: never
0: area?
3: Had a pizza delivered to my house in my life.
0: Okay, so there probably wasn't really, what, they only delivered milk in that time? They didn't deliver?
3: We had a milkman.
2: milk and ice, I'm guessing.
3: No, it was fun.
0: That's, I mean...
3: It was really fun.
0: It sounds like something I would love to do today. I would love to host a party where I teach friends how to cook, but not when I'm 17 years old.
3: We were a sophisticated group yesterday.
5: Have you done it with the girls?
3: Oh, we cook constantly.
4: I mean, you made egg rolls?
3: No, but I should do it. But it does. It's boiling oil, and it's a little tricky.
0: It's a little dangerous. I could see.
5: Yeah. You get a closed lid.
3: Yeah,
4: you can probably air fry them now.
5: Yeah,
3: that's true. That's no fun. You want to have the
4: that's
3: danger.
4: No fun.
3: Let's get to history, then we'll review
2: the danger edge. Yeah, egg roll parties.
3: This first one, I am not a fan.
2: God, that could cover anything.
3: Yeah, no. When it comes to alcoholic beverages, we're talking about Malort, which apparently is awful. The first written record of Scotch whiskey appears
2: Deacon Blues, right?
3: In 1495 in what are called the Exchequer Rolls of Scotland. I never liked the taste of Scotch.
0: I can't get on board either.
3: Anybody?
5: Always, no, not for me.
2: You know, there's an acidic taste to it for me. I don't know why.
3: I know people swear by it, my thing. Mm. But that's the first written record of the existence of Scotch whiskey, 1495.
5: Oh.
3: Hmm. How about this one? 1533, Anne Boleyn crowned Queen of England.
2: Wow, we're going way back.
3: Watch your head.
4: Yeah, it didn't last long, Anne. Enjoy it while you can.
3: She was, they lopped that head off.
4: Yeah.
3: Ooh. Her husband was?
4: Henry VIII.
3: And he was found not guilty by a jury in Los Angeles, California.
2: Mm-hmm. Ah.
5: Precedent had been set.
3: Bolden. Keep those heads a rolling. Yeah. Bolden.
2: That's where the noise was coming from. That's where he cut off her head.
3: 1859 construction concluded, and the bell rang for the first time from what we now call the Big Ben. And what is the distinction there? That's the name of the
2: Big Ben is the bell, I think.
3: Or the clock.
5: It is the bell.
3: It is the bell. Okay. Alternate names for Big Ben.
2: I've heard Large Charlie.
3: Okay.
2: After the King.
3: 1869. Thomas Edison granted the first patent for the electric vote recorder.
2: Oh, where'd he steal that from?
3: Bob Dylan.
2: Oh, I knew it.
3: When Dylan went electric, Edison.
2: Well, you love that Dylan going electric, don't you? Were you irritated by that?
3: Not at all.
2: Because I can't get behind it if you were.
3: I was irritated by the fact. That's kind of a myth.
2: Oh, yeah?
3: The way that story is told is not how it really happened.
2: The way the movie presented it, the latest movie?
3: In general, that wasn't why they were booing necessarily.
4: Okay.
3: So I guess that's the first electric voting machine. Did you vote in the last election?
2: Yeah.
3: Electric machine?
2: I cut all corners, and there's a gentleman who delivers me my ballot and a meal. I think they call it meal on wheels.
4: Oh, yeah?
2: And I get that.
5: This is weird.
2: Yeah. I fill out your ballot, and they wait for my ballot, and I go, here you go.
5: How about that? And then you get your dessert?
2: Then I give them $5. Right back to
3: me. Yeah. I prefer...
2: I do have a dessert.
3: Instead of electric voting, the acoustic voting, kind of a hippie throwback. 67, the Beatles released Sgt. Pepper's Lonely Hearts Club Band.
2: Is that right?
3: it changed the whole summer of 67. One of the great covers, you can't argue that. One of the most memorable album covers of all time. And did you see Paul McCartney on Willie Geist yesterday?
4: Yeah. I didn't.
3: It was great. Yeah. It's
4: Was he on top?
0: Oh,
3: he wasn't on Willie personally.
2: Was he on top?
5: Because I might actually tune into that.
0: Yeah, I would too.
5: Just to see what the hell.
3: One of the greatest songwriters in history.
4: Love you, Paul.
5: Nobody said he wasn't.
3: Fun interview with him.
2: He sings
3: with Ringo and his new album. It's great.
2: Unbelievable.
4: That's nice.
3: He had a great story about George Harrison hitchhiking with him.
2: No kidding.
3: Never mind. I wish Pat were here to back me up.
2: Did they pick him up when he was... Hitchhiking?
3: Yes, of course.
2: Okay.
3: How about this one? In 1980, CNN launched.
5: This is CNN.
3: Remember that?
2: Darth Vader's.
3: Their first slogan? Now you can be depressed all 24 hours with the news. They originally were going to call it CNT, But
5: they figured television was already implied.
2: Right. So they cable news, yeah. Television. Yeah.
3: I thought, I think CNT might be somewhat problematic.
2: I'm certain CNT would be problematic.
3: 1801, the birthday of Brigham Young. Anyone?
0: Yeah.
2: Well, yeah, he founded the university.
0: Sure. Lots of wives.
3: Okay.
2: It used to Mormon. Be, but I guess they're, yeah, they don't, the plurality or whatever that is, yeah.
3: Brigham Young.
2: Okay.
3: 1926, happy birthday, Andy Griffith. Under 100 years.
4: Oh, boy.
3: What, you're not a fan?
4: Oh, no. It's on at my house every day, hon.
2: It's like he's never died. He's right there.
3: Yeah. And he's
2: is it possible, and I know it is, I don't know why I'm asking this question, you have an Andy Griffith show and then a Matlock, right? Back to back.
5: Oh, it must be.
2: It must be, right?
0: Are those the only two series that he did?
2: I think so, right?
3: What do they call it when they do the crossover, when they mix two shows together?
0: A crossover.
3: Yeah, is that the name? Okay. Yeah. Which would be better, Andy Griffith or a Matlock crossover with, like, Law and Order?
5: Yeah, they bring in Ben Matlock on a very serious crime.
2: Yeah.
3: Or they bring in Barney on a pretty serious.
5: Boy, did you know Andy Griffith was not nominated for A Face in the Crowd? That seems
2: he
5: like
2: he wasn't?
5: No.
3: Great movie.
5: He should have been.
2: Wow.
5: That's he was a hell of a performance.
3: He was famously laid to rest in a mausoleum.
2: Yeah.
3: But his family still may bury him.
5: Ah,
0: okay.
5: Yeah, we'll have to find out what they decide.
3: Also born on the same day as, this is interesting, born on the same day as Andy Griffith, Marilyn Monroe.
2: Hmm. Yeah, 100 years old, right? Yeah.
3: Yeah, yeah.
2: They had a big thing on
4: CBS Sunday Morning.
2: Sunday Morning. I'm 108. I have to watch that. It's a federal law.
3: All the guys who used to jacket to her are also dead. So.
0: Oh.
5: Well, I'd like to think she has a younger audience.
4: Yeah, she's still got people
5: whacking away.
3: You think so?
0: Yes.
5: I'd like to think so.
0: She's evergreen.
2: Yeah.
3: But she's dead, isn't
4: she? She died at 36. She's,
0: forever young.
2: Yeah. So you've never...
3: No.
2: To a decision.
5: Imagine half the women you've slept with are dead.
2: I would think so. Yeah. I mean, just the law of... The law of just being alive.
3: Somehow I don't consider that to be an insult.
5: No, it's
2: but,
5: just...
2: No.
3: Okay.
2: It's too funny to not be an insult.
3: Still alive. A 1937 Morgan Freeman. I think he's become sort of the new Christopher Walken for Impressionists.
2: Or Christopher Walken.
3: What did I
5: say? Yeah, a lot of people have him.
3: That's one of sort of the go-to...
5: Caliendo's is ridiculous.
0: Yeah, so good.
3: Yeah,
5: it doesn't sound like an impression at all. Mm-mm. It sounds like the gosh darn man himself.
0: Yeah, he's doing a lot of pharmaceutical commercials lately. Mm. Maybe two, but that seems like a lot.
2: Mm-hmm.
3: Yeah. If he has any more freckles, he's going to disappear. Seen him lately? Okay, how about...
2: He narrates something on Netflix about dinosaurs that I...
4: Oh, really?
5: Oh, he does the new dinosaurs thing?
2: That I cannot stop watching, and I don't know why. Netflix knows me.
4: That. Yeah, they know us.
3: Happy birthday, actor, 1946, Brian Cox.
2: Oh, yeah.
5: He's great.
2: Something else.
3: C-O-X. He's a really good bad guy.
5: He was the original Hannibal Lecter.
3: Mm-hmm. Yeah.
5: And then they offered him Signs of the Lambs, and he said, I don't do sequels.
4: Ooh.
3: Ooh. Whoops.
0: Misstep. Yeah.
5: But the world is better for it.
0: Yeah, that's true.
2: He's in, what is, The Ring?
5: He is in The Ring.
2: He's wonderful in The Ring. People forget that.
3: 1947, Jonathan Pryce.
5: Oh, he's great, too.
3: He's the guy that he used to look, or he looks just like the previous Pope.
5: Yeah, he played him, in fact,
2: in
5: a movie.
3: Yeah.
2: Pryce with a Y.
3: A famous actor named Booth.
2: John
3: Powers?
2: Booth?
3: Powers Booth, born in 1948. He famously played...
5: Jimbo Jones.
3: Jim Jones.
2: Door-to-door monkey salesman.
4: That's right.
3: That's just, what an odd name.
4: Powers Booth.
5: I wonder if that's also the the villain in the Jean-Claude Van Damme vehicle, Sudden Death.
0: Oh my gosh, it is.
5: You saw Sudden Death?
0: Oh, we watched.
5: We're the only ones.
0: No, we watched so much Jean-Claude Van Damme when I was a kid.
2: Oh my Lord. Oh, really?
0: That and Total Recall. We watched that all the time.
2: Oh, that's a classic. That's a good movie.
0: Yeah.
3: Anybody know who this guy is? Born in 1957, Jeffrey Hawkins.
2: The Hawk?
3: He invented the Palm Pilot.
5: Oh, okay.
2: Hmm. Oh. I almost called it the Hawk.
5: That would have been a cooler name.
4: Yeah.
2: Have you seen my Hawk? I need to charge my Hawk.
3: Well, I can remember we were, I think we were on the road with the band, and there was a Palm Pilot store at a mall in, maybe it was Charlotte. I forget where it was.
2: It might have been Charleston.
5: I need a new stylus.
2: Yeah.
3: I mean, obviously, boy, this is the future.
0: But it was just the Palm Pilot. It's not like a BlackBerry. There was no phone.
3: There was no
0: right?
3: phone. Mm-mm. Yeah, they and his brother invented the Pocket Fisherman. I don't know if you knew that.
5: Boy, they were really into. Yeah,
2: they had both ends covered.
4: Had to keep okay, their hands.
3: That's
4: busy.
3: A Chick McGee style lie.
5: What? How am I?
3: Happy birthday, 70, Heidi Klum.
2: What a is madam she, to a, the stars?
3: Judge on AGT with. Virtually no qualifications.
5: Oh. Heidi Fleiss is the madam of the stars. Yeah.
2: Oh, that's right. Heidi Klum? I'm pretty sure it's Heidi
0: that's
2: Klum.
0: Seal's ex-wife.
2: What is it?
0: Seal's ex-wife.
2: Oh, yeah. She beat him, right?
5: Yeah, that's how we got that.
2: Yeah.
3: Lastly, in 1996, happy birthday, Tom Holland, the new Spider-Man.
0: Mm-hmm.
2: Well, now he's the old Spider-Man.
3: Already?
2: That, well, he's made a couple movies already.
0: Mr. Zendaya? Is that who that is?
2: And he's got... Spider-Man coming out, I think.
5: Like yeah.
2: End of the Rainbow or something?
5: I think it is End of the Rainbow.
3: Does every generation have its own Spider-Man at this point?
4: Probably. How many
5: My generation has seven of them. It's ridiculous.
2: Yeah, well, you got Andrew Garfield. You got
5: Tobey Maguire.
2: Toby, and then you got this guy, Holland.
3: Okay, well, happy birthday to all of them.
2: Yeah. All right.
3: And you're welcome. Coming up, we're going to talk with musician Mark Mothersbaugh.
2: We're into tomorrow's show.
3: We are Devo. These are the O'Reilly Auto Parts Studios. 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

0: Jeff Caldwell is our guest. Jeff is a veteran stand-up comedian and a good friend of this show. Jeff featured on the David Letterman Show not too long ago. You are living in Hoboken still.
1: That is correct, yes. Mm-hmm. That is right. And, you know, this housing market implosion, I've never felt so smart. Being a lifelong renter. Really, looking a lot better.
2: I show you.
1: I get so tired of you house people, you know. Oh, you're flushing your money down the toilet every month. You're flushing it. Yeah. And when I break the toilet with the money, the landlord fixes it.
3: That's right.
1: He does say, why don't you just hand me a check on the first? But that's not the point.
2: Sure. Mm-hmm.
1: I said, let's just get a puppy and work our way up the evolutionary ladder.
2: Sure.
1: You know,
2: mm-hmm.
1: Great dog. Half lab, half pit bull, which means it'll run through water to bite you.
2: That's a good dog.
1: People say, why did you get a pit bull? Well, if you live in an urban area and you go to the shelter, they're pretty much all part pit bull. Many of the cats are part pit bull at the urban shelter. It's a tough bunch of nuts over there.
2: Oh, yeah.
0: Jeff, you were saying that you have a dog, two of them actually now.
1: A lab pit and then a beagle pit, mm-hmm. which all the energy of the hunting dog with the crushing power of a dinosaur. Huge mistake.
4: The big bark and the big bite.
0: Back to your bedroom, Christy. We've decided you need to remove the crucifix from the room. I think you should just go all out.
5: Go all out and do what?
0: Well, as soon as you open the door, disco ball.
4: Right.
2: Yeah.
0: Condom machine right there on the wall.
4: Incense.
2: You know, you better tie one of those little machines that dispenses cologne.
4: No, one of them is condoms, the next is French ticklers. Something that looks like a cat toy. You know.
5: Right.
4: And then...
2: Yeah.
5: I think we've done all the damage we can do.
2: Oh, no.
0: And then, I know. Start it. And then a little button you walk over, press it, and you hear your chick going, are you ready?
4: Are you ready?
2: Yeah.
0: And then the disco music starts. Oh, yeah.
2: Techno action.
5: Christy! Actually,
6: and now, from the Bob and Tom Archives, we dust off another classic. classic. A moment of frivolity.
0: David Crowe, what else do we need to know about your life? You're without children at this point?
7: Yeah. I was raised Catholic.
2: Right.
7: Which means I'm not anymore. But it wasn't my fault. See, that's a tough gig, the Catholic priest, because your first job is to swear to a life of celibacy, and then you spend the rest of your life in a small dark room listening to everybody else's creepy confessions.
5: Yeah. Mm-hmm.
7: Are you serious? You did that? Oh, man. Yeah, I'm pretty sure that's a sin. Wow. If it's not on the list, I'll add it later today.
2: Yeah.
7: I've always been enamored with the pageantry of the Catholic Church.
2: Though. Mm-hmm.
7: Like when the Pope died, if we should all these costumes and the rituals, mm-hmm. and the historical relevance of it all. And even the procession itself never ended. Mm-hmm. Some of these boys' choirs. And then by the end, they're going, oh.
8: There's a story in Newsweek this week about how the new Pope is very designer clothing conscious.
5: Really?
8: They have a picture, a close-up.
5: Is he an Armani guy?
8: He's going downstairs and he's wearing a pair of red Prada shoes.
5: Really?
0: Well, you want to buy local.
8: I get, yeah. Well that's true. Yeah.
5: You want a good pair of shoes. We all know that's important.
2: Well, OJ ruined the Bruno Mali thing, so you can't wear those at the Vatican anymore.
0: Thanks for bringing him up in that context. I'm sorry, I feel bad now. I'm sorry, David.
7: I think you got to have a great, elaborate costume if you're going to be at the head of a church. You got to have some outfit. Because if you don't, if you just wear a suit and tie, you forget your role. Mm-hmm. And then you end up saying some bizarre stuff. Mm-hmm. Like Pat Robertson, for example.
0: Oh, yeah.
7: recently calls for the assassination of the president of Venezuela. Now, how do you follow that with praise the Lord? I think the problem is everybody assigns God a voice when they talk to God. And I think Pat just assigned God the wrong voice. And mm-hmm. So I don't know what voice it is, but I assume it's something like, Reverend Pat Robertson, this is God the Father. Chavez down in Venezuela is really starting to piss me off. He's making it very difficult for me to spread my message of love and forgiveness.
3: So I'd like you to whack that son of a bitch. I want him dead. I would send my own son to do it, but Jesus, he's such a pacifist, you know. Sandals and long hair, I don't know the deals.
7: I was, by the way, and I went to Sunday school, was never good at it because I always had that what if voice going on in my head, right? The what if, but what if? Like, we know what Jesus said. It's in the Bible, but you can't be that sure how he said it.
2: Mm-hmm.
7: What if he was really sarcastic at it? I'm pretty sure the meek will inherit the earth.
2: Mm-hmm.
7: Yeah. It'll probably be the meek.
4: Right.
7: No, I'm going to die to save all of you. That's why. Yeah.
9: 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All Bob and Tom. All day and all the night. This is Bob and Tom Radio.
0: We have a lovesick giraffe, kids. This is a sad story.
2: Is it in love with another giraffe or something?
4: There's a lovesick giraffe?
0: Monterrey, Mexico. Keepers of a small menagerie at a Mexican park are looking for a mate for a lovesick giraffe after the 15-foot beast tried to make love to a tree and a garden shed. The director of the Central Park in Ciudad Juarez, south from El Paso, of
5: giraffe's
0: course.
5: Giraffe's not in love, he's just horny.
0: Said on Friday that they've been looking... I'm sorry. And now the voice of authority. I guess I'll just give this one back to you, Christy.
2: Yes.
0: Juan Aragones, he with regard to the aforementioned giraffe, he said he's mounted a tree, a fence, and even a shed.
2: Shed?
0: Yes, a garden shed. He's a 15-foot high giraffe. Think about where his...
2: brains are.
0: Accoutrement would be here.
4: They have very tiny brains, don't they?
2: Yes, they do.
4: Yeah,
2: mm-hmm.
4: They're stupid animals.
0: They're trying to find a mate. The giraffe, I believe, is named Modesto. Our apologies there. He was born in captivity and has lived alone at the recreation park for 3 years. He's never had a real sex partner.
5: Aww.
0: You ever seen those ads for Tough Shed?
2: I have, and the first time I heard the advertisement for it, I was a bit stunned.
0: Oh, yeah. The way they say tough
4: You know,
0: shed.
4: Though, but sometimes...
0: That's the one where they've got the guy with the dirt bike going over the...
2: Oh, yeah.
0: Maybe they should have this giraffe.
4: When the going gets tough, get going. Oh, yeah.
0: Can your shed...
2: Like, what did he say?
0: Can your shed take a good rogering from a giraffe?
4: Yeah.
2: Yeah, I was a little surprised by that. Morning, Bob and Tom Show.
10: 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It's Jumbo together.
2: Hey, Jumbo.
10: Heard you talking about that poor giraffe.
0: Yeah, his name is Modesto. He's in a small zoo in Monterey.
10: I know him. This guy is such a loser.
2: Oh, really? He is.
10: Oh, yeah. I feel bad for the poor schmuck.
2: Uh-huh.
10: He, you know, he's always out there hitting on women and trying to get lucky. And, you know, I feel bad for him because he's always getting all those stupid jokes all the time, you know.
2: Jokes like what?
10: Oh, can I buy you a long neck? Oh, see, you already got one. Hardy, har, har, har.
2: Uh-huh.
10: Yeah, he's hitting on these women going, you know, hey, I thought we'd go back to my place and make sweet love. And then she'd look at him and start laughing and go, oh, or maybe we could just neck a little.
2: Nonstop, isn't
10: it? Oh, it's all the time. I feel bad for the guy. But yeah, I actually saw him. I couldn't help but laugh. I saw him trying to do it with a tree.
2: With a tree? That is kind of weird, isn't
10: it? You know, big old long, tall tree. But it happens every now and then in nature. Recently, I saw a porcupine.
2: Uh-huh.
10: He was trying to screw a hairbrush.
0: It's confusing.
4: I'd like to see that.
10: It happens every now. I saw a turtle trying to make love to a rock one time.
0: Uh-huh. Like, you know, I can see why they got snorted.
2: Or an army helmet.
10: Yeah, uh-huh. I saw.
0: Good tip in, Bob. I think Bob went for three and got it.
10: Christy, let me know if you're going to do it.
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0: Very helpful to us. We appreciate it.
4: Welcome back to the Bob and Tom Show. We're in the O'Reilly Auto Parts Studios. Chrissy Lee at the News Center.
5: Yes, sir. Ready to news.
4: There's Jess Hooker.
5: Hello.
4: There's Josh Arnold.
13: Hi there.
4: There's Ace Cosby.
14: Hello.
4: I'm Chick McGee over here at the sports desk. Hello, Tom.
0: I know what it's like when you forget where you are.
13: What are you, right? You threw me by shaking your shirt out there. You got a sweat going? You got a...
0: No.
13: Something going on? You got a stiff neck?
0: It's like a little itch.
13: Oh!
14: That's just like a tick for him. That's a reset.
13: You need a back scratched or
0: No.
13: Anything massaged?
0: No, I'm fine.
13: Okay,
0: I'll be good over here. I'm fine.
13: All right.
15: Would you go to a place that would for an hour you would get your back scratched?
13: I don't know if I could go an hour. Maybe make that part of a massage. Maybe.
15: Gotcha.
13: Scratch it a little bit. Yeah.
14: I remember there are people that would love to have their back scratched. Like that's how my kids would fall asleep. Like scratch my back. I've never been a fan.
15: I'm a big fan.
14: Yeah. Okay.
0: When I was a kid, I remember having and really wanting before I had it a plastic back scratcher.
14: I know what you're going to say. It looked like a little hand.
0: It had a little hand on it.
15: Those are awesome.
14: Oh, yeah.
0: Wonderful. I treasured that thing. Yeah. It was like a sick green color.
14: Yeah.
15: Maybe I'll buy, if
14: you're
15: interested.
14: You could get them at the fair or something.
15: I bought three of them, and they telescope. So they can go down.
14: Wow.
15: And you can keep it in your table.
0: Oh,
15: drawers.
0: See, that's much more sophisticated.
15: Yeah.
0: I had the primitive.
15: Sure.
0: And I don't know. I just thought it was the coolest thing.
13: The telescoping technologies changed the game on back scratchers.
15: I love it.
14: Like 20 years ago, Chick brought up back scratchers on the air, and people just kept sending them.
15: Oh, nice.
14: I
15: have
14: a beautiful. You remember that?
0: Hand carved.
14: Like
16: I still have one.
14: Hand carved. I
13: still have it.
14: I
13: still have the one.
15: Yeah, I have one that's panda bone.
0: It doesn't have the. There's something about having someone else scratch your back that's a lot more comforting than.
15: It's amazing.
0: Using your own back scratch.
14: Yeah. Okay. Yeah.
15: Remember, I took my little niece to the movies, and she, you know how kids sometimes at the movie theater, they get a little antsy.
14: Yes.
15: She wasn't being bad, but she just wanted to stand up and put her arms on the seat in front of her, and there was barely anybody in there, so it wasn't a big deal.
14: Right.
15: So I started scratching her back, and she turned around, and she goes, "Stop scratching my back." And I go, "Oh, sorry," and I stopped. Then she turned around, and she goes, "Now rub." I was supposed to rub her back, not scratch it.
14: Yes.
13: All right. There's a girl who knows what she wants. Right.
0: So back to your original question, would you pay someone
15: to
0: rub your back for it?
15: Yeah, I'd go just scratch, rub, all around. Yeah, happily.
14: Well, I remember drawing pictures. You'd draw a picture on their back, and they'd have to guess what it is.
15: Yes. Spell out words. Yeah.
0: You know, they all started with F.
13: And would you pay for, during the course of your massage, would you pay for full release?
15: I don't think this is a sexual thing at all.
0: Don't go down
15: in this case.
14: Oh,
15: yeah.
0: But
15: that would almost get in the way of the back scratching.
13: Really?
0: Yeah, since you've sadly gone down that road.
13: Doing it right.
0: That does lead to this very odd story.
16: An AI companion startup is offering $2,000 to test out its AI-guided masturbation feature.
0: So first of all, what is an AI companion startup? What does that mean?
13: There's a technology out there where you can have
16: using AI for something.
13: Friend,
0: but I mean,
13: AI friend.
0: But an AI companion then is when you're talking to a robot. Okay,
13: I guess.
0: It's not a real person. Okay.
16: Joy AI, that's JOI, said it is looking
15: that
16: to
15: also,
16: hire.
15: Do you know what that means?
13: The last I is in.
15: It's also jerk. Instruction.
16: Oh, okay.
13: Instruction.
16: That's what they're doing. They're looking to hire 10 masturbation consultants to test and feature what's called daily guided masturbation, which uses mood-matched AI voice sessions to guide users through the experience.
0: Oh, so wait a second.
16: Wait a minute. Are they paying voiceover work? I could do that.
15: You could do that.
0: So JOI means it's a voice telling you how to...
15: Mm-hmm. Well, typically it means a girl, a real person on camera going...
16: Now, Jim.
15: Yeah, now go slower. And now I'm going to count you down to the 10, 9. And
0: what is it? What does it say? I'm sorry. What does it stand
15: for? J off instruction.
0: Oh, sorry. Okay, I got it now.
16: Testers are tasked with documenting how regular use affects stress, sleep quality, mood, and confidence over a 4-week period.
15: I always thought JOI was pretty cute. It's like,
16: it is kind of
15: cute. Oh, yeah, you're going to instruct me, are you?
14: Okay.
15: Yeah. I've kind of been...
16: I don't know how I know this, but do you know who's really into that is your son, Willie.
15: Yeah, he loves it.
16: He's talked about it.
15: How do you like knowing that?
14: I wish I did.
13: I don't know why, but I got all creepy all of a sudden.
15: He's a big fan.
16: That. Yeah. The listing describes ideal candidates as articulate, observant, and impossible to blush.
15: Observant.
16: People who can describe sensations better than a sommelier describes a wine.
15: See, that's the thing.
16: Yeah.
15: The AI is going to watch you. This isn't my thing. I know I'm speaking passionately about it.
13: Mm-hmm.
15: It's not my thing, but I like that it's out there for folks. But the AI is going to watch you and go, oh, I see. You're going a little fast. Slow it down. Slow it. You know
14: how would you ever know that about a person, though? You know what I mean?
15: In this
14: what
15: case,
14: they like?
15: What?
14: How would they ever know what you would like to say, go faster, go
15: That's
14: slow.
15: Been the issue with JOI is you just have a standard. Now the camera is going to focus on you and the AI is going to interpret what you're doing.
17: So this thing is going to adjust over time.
13: Exactly.
15: To your preferences.
17: And so they're paying people now to test it. Is that what's happening?
16: Mm-hmm. Yes.
17: So, hey.
16: $2,000
17: hey,
16: a month.
17: Hey, Mom, don't bother me now. I'm on the clock.
15: Yeah.
17: I'm working here.
14: He didn't say clock.
17: Wait a second. You talk about a whack job.
16: Yeah, so they're giving you $2,000 a month to try it out.
17: But I'm a little bit confused. So if I understand what you're saying, there's a camera that's going to be watching you do this and then interpreting over time.
15: It sounds like maybe in this case, yes.
17: Whoa.
15: Or you can personalize it and say, I want somebody with a British accent, and then...
14: A part of the AI companion thing, is that it's human-like. Like, right. That's what that means, is that it's a virtual entity.
17: So they're trying to develop this so it'll eventually be available for me.
13: Well, my Siri is a British accent. You can pick that.
16: Yeah.
13: Or Australian accent.
17: Mm-hmm. Yeah, okay, so this is in the beta testing.
16: Correct.
17: Master beta. Testing, if you will.
16: Lovely.
17: Thank you. I just thought of that. Right now, I want to say that in a few minutes, I think we're going to hook up with the very great musician, Mark Mothersbaugh. Devo out on tour. There's a terrific documentary about Mark. I watched it last year. Is that on Netflix?
16: Yes, it's on Netflix.
17: About the band Devo and their Akron origins, et cetera, et cetera. Right now, a couple quick things. One, with respect to your financial situation right now, maybe you've got a huge credit card debt. You want to pay that off. The interest is somewhat debilitating at whatever, 20%+. You may be sitting on a bunch of money with your house, but you don't have to sell your house to take advantage of the fact that most houses are worth a lot more than they were 5 years ago. The average house has more or less doubled in price in the United States in the last decade. This may not be your situation, but it very well might be. 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